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1: 8:03 on Wednesday, September 9th, 82 degrees, partly cloudy tonight, lows in the 60s, tomorrow scattered showers and storms, highs around 90. Good evening, I'm Nick Iannelli. Two more arrests have been made in a shooting that killed a 16-year-old girl during an event in Manassas last week. Police say the teen victim, identified only as Ashley, was caught in the crossfire. All three suspects are being held without bond in Prince William County. WTOP Scott Gelman is there covering the developments.
2: After reviewing preliminary video footage, police thought that there were only two suspects involved in this shooting here in Old Town Manassas near the train station on Friday night. But after witness statements and continuing to review video footage and collect other evidence, they say that there were three shooters involved in this incident. And police announced today here in Manassas that those other two shooters have been arrested and charged. So now all three shooters in this case have been arrested and charged. This was during the First Friday event here in downtown Manassas that is a big block party of sorts. But here's what we heard from Police Chief Doug Keene here in Manassas City.
3: This does not bring closure to this family. This family is not going to get the phone call, Dad, can you come pick me up? Mom, what does my outfit look like today? It should be frustrating for everybody that our streets cannot be safe when we're not securing people that are here, already been arrested and carrying weapons in our community.
2: The 16-year-old police are identifying as Ashley was a Patriot High School student. Investigators say that she was caught in the crossfire. Court documents say she was standing with a group of friends when she was shot and died at the scene here on Friday night.
1: You mentioned that the victim was caught up in crossfire, so police believe there was some kind of altercation or argument that began and spilled into the street there at that event.
2: There's not a whole lot of detail on that particular front. Police telling us that there were three shooters that were involved in this. They say that they were known to each other. They all knew each other and that there was, police say, some type of existing conflict that they had been involved with previously, but they stopped short of offering any kind of motive for why they were here in Manassas and what may have ultimately led up to the shooting that did lead to the death of that 16-year-old girl.
1: As you mentioned, the police chief there spoke emotionally about the victim, who they are identifying as Ashley. What have we learned about the victim and how the community is responding to this?
2: She's a 16-year-old, Ashley, from Patriot High School. She was a student there. And here near the train station where this shooting on Friday occurred, there is a growing memorial and tribute of sorts. There are flowers, there are candles, there are stuffed animals and posters in some cases. And even as recently as earlier this afternoon, I was there just to see what was happening at that site. And there were folks coming by with flowers and taking a moment and reflecting on all of this. And interestingly, there was also some conversation today from police about the suspects involved in their criminal history. Police Chief Doug Keene here in Manassas said that two of the people involved, two of the suspects here, had been charged with crimes in other areas and were released on bond. Here's what he said about that aspect of this.
3: Maybe we went too far with some of these policies and in the laws that are put in place. I know it didn't keep us safe. On Friday night, it didn't keep Ashley safe.
2: And that's Manassas City Police Chief Doug Keene talking about these two suspects who had been charged with other crimes out in the community here when this tragedy occurred on Friday afternoon.
1: With the three suspects in custody now, what are the next questions that investigators will be trying to answer as the case moves forward?
2: Well, Nick, for one, it's what led this to happen. It sounds like there was a little bit more information that police have that they were not fully ready to share because this case now has to be prosecuted. But what led to this happening? Why did it happen? The connection between these three individuals? And moving forward, there's a larger scale question about what guardrails are in place to keep the community safe when somebody who has been charged with a crime and a different jurisdiction is released on bond and then goes right back out and commits another crime somewhere else.
1: That's WTOP's Scott Gelman. New tonight, a middle school student has died after a crash involving a pickup truck and a bicycle near the intersection of Pickett Road and Main Street. This is in Fairfax. Investigators say the 13-year-old was riding a bicycle, was hit by a pickup truck that was leaving a shopping center there. This was one of three crashes involving Fairfax County Public School students today alone. In a letter to families, Superintendent Michelle Reed said her heart goes out to the child's family. She says these crashes underscore the need for drivers and students to watch out for one another, obey posted speed limits, and stay aware of their surroundings. A man in Loudoun County has been convicted in a deadly arson fire that happened in Sterling.

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1: With Express, actually, they've got the right Express lane blocked as well. So you squeeze left in the Express lanes. 66 westbound, west of 29 Centerville, right near the bridge over Compton Road. They did temporarily stop traffic on 66 westbound in the main line. They're moving some of the vehicles over to the right shoulder, but you are still getting by using that right shoulder in the Express lanes you squeeze left. Up in Gaithersburg, I-370, the ramp to go south on I-270 remains blocked by the crash involving a motorcyclist. And in the district, Connecticut Avenue remains closed between Ellicott Street and Chesapeake Street. Crash involving a motorcyclist, which occurred near Davenport Street, still under investigation. Heavy response remains on scene. And again, you're being redirected through the neighborhood streets, so watch for police direction. Selling a car, watch out for fake payments, unsafe meetups, endless haggling. Or you could just sell to Fitzgerald, know exactly who you're dealing with. Go to FitzBuysCars.com today. I'm Rich Hunt, your next traffic in 10 minutes.
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3: This evening we've got some scattered clouds. Temperatures between 76 and 79 degrees. We'll drop to the lower 70s. First thing Thursday, still a southwesterly wind. And you'll notice more clouds. You'll also notice slightly more humidity in the air. Shooting for temperatures Thursday afternoon, just shy of 90 degrees. But we'll track the wet weather with the next weather maker. Scattered showers, isolated thunderstorms could be on the stronger side. Starting from Thursday afternoon, and there could be a few storms even for Thursday evening going into early Friday morning. So still a chance of wet weather by 7 a.m. Friday before we dry out. High temperature Friday in the lower 80s. I'm 7 News Chief Meteorologist Veronica Johnson in the Storm Alert Weather Center.
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5: Apple unveiled a new smartphone Wednesday, and it's the biggest change to the iPhone in years. It's foldable. Apple said the iPhone Duo will start at $1,999, just shy of $2,000. Tech analyst Rob Enderle tells me Apple needs to keep up with Samsung and other phone makers.
6: They've kind of been lackluster for years in terms of bringing out something new and interesting. Each phone kind of looks pretty much like the preceding phone that came out. Not a lot of differences. This is really the first time in a long time they've broken away from that.
5: You'll be able to order the iPhone Duo starting next month. On Wall Street Wednesday, down arrows, the Dow Jones Industrial Average fell 405 points. That was more than a 0.5% drop for the blue chips. The S&P 500 slipped 37, and the NASDAQ was down 168 points. John Wardock, WTOP News.
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2: It's 8:12. I'm Nick Ionelli. Good to have you with us tonight. An unaffiliated candidate for Prince George's County Executive is running out of options after failing to convince Maryland's highest court that election leaders wrongly rejected signatures needed to qualify for the ballot in November. With ballots about to be printed and mailed out, this ruling deals a pretty big blow to a campaign that was already facing long odds. WTOP's John Doman.
9: Hours after the case was heard, the state Supreme Court sided with the county's Board of Elections in an appeal filed by unaffiliated candidate Tanya Sweat, who argued the board incorrectly rejected more than 1,000 signatures meant to get her on the ballot. During the arguments, the chief judge questioned the board about why some of the numbers used to make the decision didn't add up. But in the opinion, that's not really addressed. Instead, the ruling simply states the circuit court didn't abuse discretion when it ruled there wasn't enough evidence Sweat had actually qualified for the ballot. That means, at least on paper, County Executive Aisha Braveboy will run unopposed, though Sweat intends to mount a write-in campaign. John Dome in WTOP News.
10: ABC News, I'm Wayne Cabot.
11: Right after the election, oil prices are going to be tumbling downward.
10: President Trump on a day Brent crude passed $100 a barrel, highest all summer.
11: They're going to be tumbling down, and we'll get them down, I think, for gasoline. We'll get them below $2 a gallon.
10: Once the Iran war ends, which will be after the election, he says. But today, the fighting continued. Iran-backed Houthis attacking oil facilities in Saudi Arabia. Saudis responding with airstrikes into Yemen. A plane carrying Ukraine's President Zelensky was almost hit by a drone, says the Prime Minister of Norway, where Zelensky was en route to the funeral for Norway's late monarch. The

0: New iPhone folds. Not like a flip phone, but sideways, like a book, side to side. It debuts next month for $2,000, but investors yawned. Apple shares barely budged. Anthropic researcher Jacob Coxon quit after warning that AI models could soon become superhuman systems and threaten human life. This is ABC News.
1: More tonight on the leadership transition coming soon at the Smithsonian Institution, as Secretary Lonnie Bunch announced he's going to retire at the end of this year, setting up a search for a new leader of the nation's largest museum and research complex. The change comes as the institution faces growing political scrutiny, with President Trump pushing for changes to how the Smithsonian presents American history. ABC News correspondent Alex Preche has more.
2: This is a massive, massive hole for the Smithsonian, which is the world's largest museum, research, and educational complex. It includes some 21 museums, some 20 libraries, a national zoo, and other research facilities. And Lonnie Bunch has been the head of it since 2019, has spent almost the majority of his life, some 38 years, working for Smithsonian institutions. He said next to his family and his beloved New York Yankees, this is the pride of his life. This is likely right now the highest profile shakeup between some of the cultural institutions of this country and the Trump administration, as the president has accused the Smithsonian of making a shift from American history to activism. At one point, he actually even enlists the National Park Service to post temporary signs saying as much outside of the National Mall of some of those institutions. And this is something that we actually got a chance to speak to Lonnie Bunch about earlier this year when he talked to our Olivia Rubin. Take a listen.
3: And I think that for me, I'm always open to any criticism, any comments. We want to be the best institutions we can be, but I feel very strongly that a nation has to understand the totality of its past, the complexity of its past, in order to understand the greatness of a nation.
2: So as he made this announcement that he plans to retire at the end of the year, he said, I have fought for as long as I can. I love this country and I love the Smithsonian, and I will always work to defend our more perfect union. The Board of Regents is going to be working with the Chief Justice John Roberts, who is the Smithsonian Chancellor, to find a temporary acting secretary before Lonnie Bunch leaves, and then ultimately they will be working to replace him.
1: That's ABC News correspondent Alex Preche reporting. Building the Washington Commanders' new stadium here in D.C. is going to take more than just construction crews. It's going to take help from local businesses across the region. WTOP's Luke Luker tells us about a job fair aimed specifically at connecting local companies with opportunities to be part of the project.
4: We know that this project is really transformative for the community.
5: Lee DeLong, the group CEO of the D.C. market for Clark Construction, says they are hoping to sign on local businesses here at the First and Long Construction Kickoff and job fair.
4: For these large stadium projects, there will be hundreds of businesses that will have great opportunities to be a major part of their project.
5: Tim Linder from U.S. Smoke and Fire, a safety small business, is hoping to get in on the multi-billion dollar project.
6: That's been in D.C. It's a way out of Virginia. That'll be good for us as well to put our name out there, get our reputation more known.
5: Brian Hanlon, the RFK project executive for the city, says these small business contracts will be life-changing for families across the city.
7: There's contracts that run the full gamut, from small carpentry contracts, electrical, plumbing.
5: Construction is expected to begin in May. Luke Luker, WTOP News.
1: Students across the region have been back in class for a few weeks now. In one local school system, though, leaders are taking a closer look now at how the new school year is going. And tomorrow, school board members will get an update. WTOP's Kate Ryan has a preview of what's expected there.
8: A quick look at Montgomery County Public Schools by the numbers. There was near perfect attendance on the first day of school, with 99.9% of the system's 152,816 kids showing up for class. The school system provided information for staff, students, and parents on the no cell bell-to-bell policy in line with the new state law on phones in schools. And on security, there will be some discussion on security measures, including how the same crisis response team is to convene after every critical safety incident. Kate Ryan, WTOP News.
1: Good evening. It's 8:18. We've got traffic and weather on WTOP to the Traffic Center in Rich Hunter.
9: All right. Cleaning up a couple of the crashes we've been dealing with. 66 westbound. The remaining crash vehicles over on the right shoulder. The VDOT crews are picking up their cones. They've still got the left lane blocked, but they should have that reopened here momentarily. Similar situation on the outer loop of the Beltway just after Gallows Road. They actually moved all the crash activity into the express lanes where there is actually a left shoulder. All through lanes are open. All express lanes are open. But again, it's going to take delays for both of those incidents a little while to clear out. Now, in Montgomery County up in Gaithersburg, I-370 eastbound ramp to I-270 south remains closed by the crash under investigation involving a motorcyclist. And in the district, Connecticut Avenue, last check, still closed between Ellicott Street and Chesapeake Street Northwest. A serious crash involving a motorcyclist that occurred near the intersection with Davenport Street. 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I'm Rich Hunter, next traffic in 10 minutes.
1: We'll be looking at possible showers and storms tomorrow. Let's get the forecast with 7 News Chief Meteorologist Veronica Johnson.
10: This evening, not bad. Temperatures 76 to 79 degrees with dry conditions and scattered clouds. Overnight and first thing Thursday, there may be a stray shower as clouds move in. Temperatures will start the day tomorrow at 70 to 74 degrees. We'll have a high temperature range anywhere between 87 and 92 degrees. That'll be our hottest day until we get to Wednesday of next week. We'll be tracking some scattered showers and isolated strong storms after about 4 or 5 p.m. Thursday. I'm 7 News Chief Meteorologist Veronica Johnson in the Storm Alert Weather Center.
1: It is 81 degrees in Washington. 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There are some new cookie options from the Girl Scouts.
11: The Girl Scouts are rolling out two new cookies in January, including cookies for dogs. From the folks that bring you Thin Mints, Samoas, and Tagalongs, there is Patch Pals, a blueberry muffin-flavored cookie developed with a company called Bark, a New York-based seller of dog treats and toys. Humans will also have a new option, Sparkables, an allergy-friendly cookie. The crunchy oatmeal cookie has chocolate chips and colored sprinkles. It's designed to avoid 9 major allergens, including eggs, dairy, peanuts, wheat, tree nuts, and sesame. You won't see these new additions at your local Girl Scout cookie sale. They can only be bought online. Girl Scouts of the USA say the new cookies were inspired by scouts who wanted to ensure more people and pets could take part in the cookie program. I'm Ed Donahue.
1: Maryland wants to make it easier to go from one place to another, and we're not talking about cars this time. WTOP's Neil Augenstein explains.
12: Bicyclists, walkers, and runners could soon see improved trails and expanded paths in Maryland. The state's Department of Transportation says it's got more than $11 million in federal and state grants for 24 bike, pedestrian, and trail projects across the state. That includes renovations of a 20-mile stretch of the C&O Canal towpath in Montgomery and Washington counties, and adding missing parts of bike trails in Prince George's and Charles counties. The goal is that Marylanders will have more options to commute, exercise, and get to school safely. Neil Augenstein, WTOP News.
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1: 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All right, Rob Woodfork, we are getting the real NFL season underway now.
23: Yes, we are. It is now officially kicked off in Seattle. The Seahawks celebrating their second championship in front of the team they beat for it, the New England Patriots. The Legion of Boom legend Cam Chancellor helped raise the banner to the sky pregame. The national anthem played on electric guitar by Pearl Jam in what is the most Seattle thing I have ever seen. Mm-hmm. And now, no more pomp and circumstance. Game underway. Seahawks ball at the 23-yard line to start the 2026 season. Back home, the Commanders play the first of two road division games to open 2026, visiting division rival Philadelphia in Sunday's late afternoon window. Dan Quinn has a 3-5 record in season openers, including 1-1 in Washington after last year's win over the Giants. So DQ doesn't mind the NFC East openers.
24: The players, they have more familiarity of what they can and can't do. So I think the league and for the teams, it's a good feeling starting with division teams. You have a little more familiarity. What, you've been to that stadium. You've gone against that play. You know what I'm saying? So I think it's not an advantage for either team, but I think it's just good for football.
23: Yeah, by the way, Quinn's first NFL win actually came against the Eagles in his head coaching debut for the Falcons. DQ and even 5-5 against Philly in his regular season coaching career. Some good news at practice today. Everybody was a go in varying degrees, so no one yet ruled out of what is a key game to lead off the season. The DC United actually has a 2-0 lead over Columbus Crew as we near halftime. Over at Audi Field, Ty Baribo with both goals in the 24th and 37th minutes. And the Nationals lose a 2-0 lead. Their manager, Blake Butera, to ejection and then a 9-2 game in San Diego, propelled by Severna Park's own Jackson Merrill. He homered twice as part of a 4-hit, 6-RBI outburst that included 2 home runs. And so ends a winless 6-game West Coast trip to drop 14 games below 500 with 14 left in what is now a lost season for the Nationals. Rob Woodfork, WTOP Sports.
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1: 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Rich Hunter's in the traffic center.
9: All right, top traffic issues right now. New crash, 66 westbound right as you approach the exit for Route 28. That's along the right side. Heads up for a fire and rescue headed that way. I-370 eastbound in Maryland. Ramp to go south on 270, blocked by the crash involving a motorcyclist. New crash up in Howard County. 70 westbound, ramp to go south on US 29 toward Ellicott City. That ramp also blocked by a crash. 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I'm Rich Hunter, your next traffic in 10 minutes.
1: Partly cloudy tonight and mild, lows in the 60s. Tomorrow, scattered showers and storms, especially later in the day with highs around 90 degrees.
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1: Good evening. I'm Nick Ionelli. Juan Herrera is our producer. An update on a deadly shooting in Northern Virginia tonight. Two more arrests have been made in that shooting that killed a 16-year-old girl during an event in Manassas. All three suspects are now being held without bond in Prince William County. WTOP's Scott Gelman is there.
26: It all happened during a block party style event called First Friday here in Old Town Manassas. Around 9:30 Friday night, police say three people were shooting at each other near the train depot. One suspect was arrested Saturday. Manassas City Police Chief Doug Keene says two others were arrested Tuesday night.
27: We can confirm they did know each other, and they've had a conflict in the past.
26: But they're still looking into a possible motive.
27: Unfortunately, Ashley was an innocent bystander caught in the crossfire of that shooting.
26: She was a student at Patriot High School, and court documents say she was shot on the left side of her chest and died at the scene. Keene, meanwhile, says two of the suspects have been charged with other violent crimes and had been released on bond.
27: Maybe we went too far with some of these policies and the laws that are put in place. I know it didn't keep us safe on Friday night. It didn't keep Ashley safe.
26: In Manassas, Scott Gelman, WTOP News.
1: It's a big political convention in Dallas. Republicans are there for a two-day midterm convention designed to energize voters before November's elections. The event will feature President Trump prominently with appearances scheduled both nights, along with Republican congressional leaders, cabinet members, and some key Senate candidates. Organizers say the convention will focus mostly on issues like taxes, border security, and the party's midterm agenda. CBS News correspondent Ed O'Keefe is there.
28: This is designed to showcase GOP candidates in key House, Senate, and gubernatorial races across the country. The vice president speaks tomorrow night. Is that a coronation? Is it the start of something ahead of 2028? We shall see. Dozens, if not hundreds, of Republican lawmakers and candidates in key contests across the country are not coming this week. Several of them telling us they'd rather spend time in their home districts or their home states campaigning or doing work on behalf of their constituents. But it's an acknowledgement that the president's sagging approval numbers, sitting somewhere in the low 30s now in most national surveys, is a drag on their chances. And the last thing they want is to be seen on that stage or anywhere near the president, because that could end up in TV advertising, could become fodder for debates, could be a reason for a voter to vote against them if there's somebody who's upset with the president. Watch also over the next 2 days to what extent the party talks about affordability, inflation, the cost of gas, because it's being caused in part or mostly by the war with Iran, which the president started earlier this year. Is there some kind of an acknowledgement that the country is feeling economic pain?
1: That's CBS News correspondent Ed O'Keefe. New information tonight about an unusual incident that happened at Joint Base Andrews involving that Qatar-gifted Air Force One. Just as President Trump was preparing to board the aircraft, an inflatable emergency slide deployed unexpectedly. It briefly delayed the departure, and a lot of people were just wondering what was going on with that slide out and the president ready to get on the plane. A person briefed on the situation says the slide inflated and deployed accidentally, being triggered by military personnel. It had to be deflated and repacked before Air Force One could take off.
5: Over the summer, you remember that he had to actually be secreted off the plane and taken off in a catering truck so that he might fly in secret on another military aircraft because there were concerns that the Qatari jet did not have the necessary missile defense, nor did they feel that the legacy Air Force One, the legacy 747, was safe enough given that he was flying out of Turkey just next to Iran.
7: Stephen Portnoy, ABC News, Washington.
1: President Trump says he believes the war with Iran is going to end shortly after November's midterm elections. He claims that Iranian leaders are prolonging the conflict, hoping to influence the elections. The U.S. and Iran have escalated attacks in recent days.
8: The U.S. military says it targeted 5 oil tankers, one near Karg Island deep in the Persian Gulf and another 4 near the Gulf of Oman, after officials say the Islamic Revolutionary Guard Corps targeted a U.S. Navy warship twice with ballistic missiles in the past 2 days. The U.S. does have about 20 warships near the Persian Gulf to enforce a naval blockade as part of its economic warfare campaign against Iran. Clearly, Iran's response has been to continue to attack U.S. forces. To further the economic pain, the U.S. is now retaliating by targeting tankers like this, which officials say are part of a shadow network that is funding the Islamic Revolutionary Guard Corps.
1: That's CBS News Pentagon reporter Eleanor Watson.
10: I'm J.J. Green. The big question has been, is this a regional war, or is this just between the U.S. and Iran?
11: I'd argue it's been a regional conflict since day one.
10: Gordon Gray is the Kuwait professor of Gulf and Arabian Peninsula Affairs at George Washington University.
11: It's not just the U.S. and Iran. Israel joined the U.S. in strikes against Iran on February 28th. The Iranians have struck Gulf Arab partners, also targets in Turkey, targets in Jordan.
10: Those nations have decided not to fire back at Iran, which leaves many asking the question, what are they afraid of?
11: I don't think that the Saudis would want to risk getting into a cycle of retaliation with Iran. I think they'll leave that to the United States to take care of militarily.
10: And that could be a problem for the U.S. trying to end this war.
1: That's WTOP National Security Correspondent J.J. Green. Federal investigators say the crew of that Amazon Prime cargo jet that crashed at Miami International Airport this past weekend may have been trying to abort the landing and take off again before the accident. The National Transportation Safety Board is there investigating, saying flight data shows the Boeing 767 was still traveling at high speed as it got to the end of the runway. It then ran off the runway and crashed.
12: The Amazon cargo plane smashed into a van, killing 5 people inside. National Transportation Safety Board Chairwoman Jennifer Homendy says investigators are reviewing flight data and cockpit recordings and plan to interview the pilot and co-pilot to determine why the jet overran the runway while landing.
13: We want to hear their account of the accident before we release a readout of the cockpit voice recorder.
12: After hitting the van, the plane careened through a fence and smashed an SUV on a city street. Authorities say the 5 people killed were all inside a van used to shuttle crews that clean planes. 5 others were injured. 2 people remain in critical condition, while a 3rd is in stable condition. The other 2 have been released. I'm Mike Hempen.
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1: Traffic and weather on WTOP. Rich Hunter's in the traffic center.
9: All right, and if you're traveling westbound 66, you've got two issues. Newest crash just before Route 28. Centerville takes up the right lane. Stay left to get by. Again, folks who are exiting to go to 28 north, no problems getting by. That ramp is open, as is the ramp to go south on 28 beyond the crash. Beyond that, the earlier crash from westbound 66 west to 29, Centerville remains on the right shoulder. They at one point did temporarily block the right lane when the tow truck showed up from one of the vehicles. Lanes are open again, but it is still slow headed west to 29 out toward the crash scene. In Maryland, I-370 eastbound, ramp to go north or south on 270 remains blocked by the crash involving a motorcyclist. 70 westbound, the ramp to go south on US 29 toward Ellicott City, exit 87. That ramp also blocked by a crash with response on scene. In the district, northbound DC 295, heavy volume between Pennsylvania Avenue and Benning Road with the work zone in place. Single file left gets you by. It's going to cost you at least an extra 20 to 25 minutes to get through that. And at last check, Connecticut Avenue remains closed between Ellicott Street and Chesapeake Street for the crash under investigation. 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I'm Rich Hunt, your next traffic update in 10 minutes.
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22: Well, today has been hot and humid, but it has been dry. Tomorrow is going to be hot, humid, and we'll be tracking some scattered showers and storms by late day. So a little bit of an uncomfortable day and some wetness throughout the area going into Friday morning. Now, this evening we've got scattered clouds. Tonight, turning mostly cloudy with temperatures dropping to 70 to 74 degrees. We're mostly cloudy Thursday, high temperature range of 87 to 92 degrees. Expect those scattered showers after about 4 or 5 p.m. I'm 7 News Chief Meteorologist Veronica Johnson in the Storm Alert Weather Center.
1: 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Money news now with John Wardock.
23: Luxury real estate firm TTR Sotheby's has been bought by Sotheby's International. A word on the terms, the Washington Business Journal points out TTR Sotheby's has handled some big deals over the years, including deals with Facebook founder Mark Zuckerberg and AOL co-founder Steve Case. The major stock averages slumped around 0.5% each on Wednesday. The Dow Jones Industrial Average down 405 points. The S&P 500 dropped 37, and the NASDAQ was off 168 points. And just in time for the new NFL season, Jersey Mike's is bringing back its hot Italian sub. The nation's restaurant news says the sandwich chain is also going to boost its social media spending this fall. John Wardock, WTOP News.
1: We're pausing this week to remember the terrorist attacks of September 11th, 2001. In New York, volunteers work to never forget those who died as they go to the 9/11 memorial every day and place a single white rose next to the names of victims on their birthday. That began as a way to remember the victims not simply as names on the memorial, but as people who had birthdays, families, and entire lives. The story from CBS News correspondent Jared Hill.
24: At the 9/11 memorial in New York,
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0: Volunteers like Bill Fazzolari leave a special token.
2: Every day we put roses
0: at the names of victims with a birthday on that day. A bit of a beacon for visitors.
2: The person was loved, the person had family, and the person is missed.
0: The Birthday Flowers program started in 2013, about 2 years after the National September 11th Memorial and Museum opened to the public. The names of the 2,977 people killed at the World Trade Center, the Pentagon, and near Shanksville, Pennsylvania that day, plus six who died in the 1993 World Trade Center bombing, are inscribed around the twin reflecting pools. And every day, at least one has a birthday.
3: What keeps you coming back?
2: It's a promise. It's a promise I made to myself. For the victims.
0: Fazzolari was here on September 11, 2001, working as a volunteer firefighter.
2: Long time.
0: Michael Colarone was also here that day, responding as an EMT. Now he's affectionately known as Mikey Flowers and serving in a different way, donating about 100 white roses each week from his shop nearby.
4: Who wouldn't want to be the provider of the vehicle that people are able to get their emotions going for, you know, to clear their heads.
0: On this day, there were five birthdays, including Brooke Alexandra Jackman. She had just turned 23 and started a new job in the North Tower.
2: Someone needs to make sure that they're not forgotten.
0: A simple symbol, not of the lives lost, but of the lives lived. Jared Hill, CBS News, New York.
1: A man from Bethesda was the only one in his office to survive the attack at the Pentagon on 9/11. His story from WTOP's Mike Murillo.
6: I just remember it was a beautiful day.
24: Retired Army Major David King was at the Pentagon that morning, and he remembers how quickly things changed.
6: Heard about the first plane.
24: After the second strike, he got a call from a friend in the service overseas.
6: They don't know what's going on, but there's other airplanes in the air, and actually this is probably a target waiting to happen. And like 2 minutes later.
24: When it happened, he was close to two safe-like filing cabinets.
6: And when the fuel blasted in, those protected me from being hit.
24: He would suffer severe burns while looking for the others in his office. He never found them. He would then look down at his desk.
6: Saw my pictures of my three boys, and I went, I gotta get the hell out of here.
24: He was the only one in his office to survive.
6: The big jump master in the sky had more plans for me.
24: He would be treated for his burns at MedStar Washington Hospital Center. He says on this 25th anniversary of what happened, he hopes.
6: I just wish people would not forget what happened and the evil that caused that.
24: In Bethesda, Mike Murillo, WTOP News.
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1: It's 8:46. I'm Nick Iannelli. Thanks for being with us. Jurors are speaking out after last week's mistrial in the Lindsey Clancy case in Massachusetts, saying a single holdout prevented them from reaching a verdict. Clancy admitted killing her three young kids in 2023. Her attorneys argued she was suffering from postpartum psychosis. Prosecutors said she acted deliberately. After days of deadlocked deliberations, a judge declared a mistrial, clearing the way for a possible retrial. The latest from News Nation correspondent Laura Ingle.
27: To find out what was going on behind closed doors now is really the moment that we have been waiting for jurors to speak out and tell us exactly what was going on in that deliberation room and how difficult it was to come down to an 11-1 vote after seven exhausting days locked in deliberations. And now we've got three women on that panel that are breaking their silence, talking about the overwhelming frustration over the lone holdout. Three of them, I should say, have gone on camera. One gave an interview with her face in shadow. So they're all saying the same thing, though. Three jurors that sat down with the NBC 10 Boston station, including the jury foreperson, say deliberations broke down over this one juror. And they described him as arrogant and unwilling to listen to the expertise of the nurses that were on the panel. And that's also the first time we heard that nurses were on the panel. According to the foreperson, he even admitted he did have that reasonable doubt that is so crucial to this process, but still refused to sign off on an acquittal. Other jurors said that there was simply too much gray area to ever convict, arguing that justice meant getting Clancy psychiatric help for her illness, not sending her to prison. And then just this morning, Clancy's defense attorney, Kevin Reddington, speaking out again, this time on CBS's morning show, announcing that he's filing to shut down any retrial before it can even begin.
29: And we're going to be arguing it in front of Judge Sullivan on the 29th. It'll be a motion to dismiss based on what's called double jeopardy grounds because there's no, the term is manifest necessity. You have to have a manifest necessity to declare a mistrial.
27: So the Plymouth County prosecutors are currently weighing whether to retry Clancy as her defense moves aggressively to make sure she never faces that second trial. Both sides are due back in court on September 29th.
1: That's News Nation correspondent Laura Engel. It's 8:48. We've got traffic and weather. Rich Hunter's in the traffic center.
9: All right, traveling in Montgomery County. First, we have the crash on 370 eastbound. The ramp to go south on I-270 remains blocked by the crash involving a motorcyclist under investigation. Also in Rockville, westbound Veers Mill Road, west of Parkland Drive, all lanes are blocked. Crash involving a motorcyclist down. Heavy response on scene there as well. Now, if you're traveling up in Howard County, 70 westbound, the ramp to go south on US 29, that's blocked due to a crash. The through lanes of 70 westbound are open. If you're traveling on the Beltway for now, no issues in Maryland or Virginia as of late. That's good news. In the district, northbound DC 295 headed north of Pennsylvania Avenue toward Benning Road, squeezing by single file to the left through that work zone. And again, it's going to cost you at least 20 to 25 minutes to get through that work zone. Still cleaning up the crash on 66 westbound. Before you get to Route 28, again, that was along the right side of the roadway with response still on scene. 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I'm Rich Hunter, your next traffic update in 10 minutes.
1: Over to 7 News Chief Meteorologist Veronica Johnson. Veronica, are we looking at possible rain for tomorrow?
3: That's right. Some scattered showers. Most of it's going to favor the afternoon, the evening, and overnight. So right now, our morning is looking mainly dry with mostly cloudy skies. Temperatures will be around 70 to 74 degrees. And then the afternoon will top out 87 to 92 for the range of temperatures. It'll feel a bit warmer with higher humidity. But it is looking like the bulk of the rain will be after 4 or 5 p.m. and could be moderate, if not heavy, for Thursday night leading into Friday morning. Right now, there is a chance 7 o'clock in the morning, 9 o'clock in the morning, that there could be a few lingering showers, but the bulk of the heavy stuff will be Thursday night. And as far as Friday goes, your high temperatures will be in the lower 80s throughout the area with northwesterly breezes and more sunshine by the afternoon, peaking through those clouds. Right now, we've got 81 in D.C., 82 in Oakton, 86 in Oxon Hill.
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5: ABC News, I'm Dave Packer. Republicans gathering tonight and tomorrow night for their two-day midterm convention in Dallas. President Trump speaking both nights. An issue on Air Force One, an emergency inflatable slide deployed just before the president boarded for Dallas. Reporters asking,
7: are you sure this plane is safe to fly?
8: Yeah, I am. Or I wouldn't be on it.
10: The president eventually boarding the Qatari-gifted jet and taking off for Dallas. With President Trump's approval rating at a record low 33%, some Republicans in tough races skipping the convention.
5: ABC's Rachel Scott traveling with the president. Stocks plunged again today as the price of a barrel of oil surged past $100 a barrel, the Dow falling 405 points. Visiting Ecuador, Secretary of State Marco Rubio on the U.S. approach toward combating drug trafficking in Latin American waters, saying the Trump administration is now focused on working with allied countries, but insisting that the military will still, quote, blow up ships if need be. This is ABC News.
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1: 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Rob Woodfork is here, and the NFL season is underway.
15: Yes, it is. Opening night in the NFL, we're already dealing with the first big injury. The Seahawks and Patriots scoreless after nearing the end of the first quarter of their Super Bowl 60 rematch in Seattle, holding its collective breath after watching Sam Darnold leave the game with a right hip injury. Has actually sent him back to the locker room. So we have Drew Lock in at quarterback in a scoreless game, just like we all drew up in our predictions. The Commanders held their first practice before an actual game today, as everyone participated in the prep for Philadelphia Sunday afternoon. It's been a hit-or-miss matchup for Jaden Daniels. He didn't even get to play against the Eagles during his injury-plagued 2025 season.
16: I mean, they're a very sound defense. A lot of good players, a lot of respect for them and what they do. Just not on the defense, but just as an organization as a whole. You got to be in your A-game, man, because if not, they're going to make you pay. So we got to go out there and just try to execute our game plan to the best of our abilities. And yeah, it's going to be a dogfight.
15: And speaking of a dogfight, it's taken one to get a win on Arthur Ashe Stadium at the U.S. Open in the last 24 hours. As Coco Gauff said, she had to channel her inner Frances Tiafoe to pull off a comeback win of her own to advance to the semifinals. The 22-year-old Gauff, 26-8 in three-set matches in majors, third-best win percentage in the Open era among women. DC United took a 2-0 lead into halftime. It's been trimmed to 2-1 by the Columbus Crew now in the second half in DC. Ty Baribeau with both of United's first-half goals. And the Nationals finished their road trip out west, 0 for the road. They blew a 2-0 lead in San Diego. They lose 9-2 to the Padres. Jackson Kent, his second straight start on loss on the mound. And Jackson Merrill, the Severna Park kid, belted two home runs as part of a 6-RBI afternoon. Had 4 hits. Rob Woodfork, WTOP Sports.
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1: Traffic and weather on WTOP. Over to the traffic center and Rich Hunter.
9: Some improvement in our top traffic issue. I-370 eastbound, the ramp to go south on I-270. Still blocking the right side of that ramp with the tow truck on scene for the motorcycle, so you squeeze by, single file to the left, so you can get to southbound 270. The WTOP Traffic Center is presented by Window Nation. 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I'm Rich Hunter, next traffic in 10 minutes.
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2: Today, around 90 degrees. Tomorrow will be nearly as hot, certainly more humid, and tomorrow we'll be tracking some showers and thunderstorms. Let's talk about your evening, though. 76 to 79 degrees. Tonight and first thing Thursday will be around 70 to 74 degrees. Mostly cloudy skies for Thursday. High temperature, 87 to 92 degrees. We'll track some scattered showers and thunderstorms starting at about 4 5 p.m. for most of the wet weather continuing into early Friday morning. 7 News Chief Meteorologist Veronica Johnson in the Storm Alert Weather Center.
1: It's 81 degrees in the nation's capital.
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4: From ABC News, I'm Dave Packer. On this first night of the Republican midterm convention, Republicans hammering Democrats as extremists and pledging unwavering devotion to President Trump. Attorney General Todd Blanche touting the president's record on immigration.
17: 2.6 million criminal aliens who entered the country illegally and should never have been released into our neighborhoods are being swiftly removed.
4: Oil today hit $100 a barrel, but President Trump predicts that the end of the Iran war and the high gas prices, it's near.
18: President Trump said Thursday he thinks the Iranians are holding out on ending the war until after the midterm elections.
19: They're desperate to try and affect the election so that we can get a nice, weak group of people in there and leave them alone and let them have their nuclear weapon.
18: The president said it will take until after the midterms for gas prices to come down.
4: ABC's Karen Travers. Black box recordings released today show one of the pilots of the Amazon cargo plane that careened off a Miami runway and killed five people repeatedly warned that they were coming in too fast and at the last second urged them to abort the landing. And the first known lawsuit's been filed in connection with the crash. Attorney Mike Morgan represents the family of one of the victims.
20: They're hoping that we can find out why a company like Amazon, who can contract with anyone, who has all the resources in the world, would contract with a company with this type of safety rating.
4: The trade war with the U.S. and Canada escalates. Now Canadian provinces have banned the import of American liquor and concerned about tourism. Ontario tourism official Gordon Orr.
21: When you're worried about your job or your occupation, travel is a discretionary spend.
4: Industry competitors are lowering prices after Apple introduced its own $2,000 foldable smartphone today. ABC's Rebecca Jarvis.
3: Apple is hoping by introducing its own version, people will take to it, just like they did with the iPhone.
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1: 9:03 on Wednesday, September 9th. 81 degrees, partly cloudy tonight, mild. Lows in the 60s. Tomorrow, scattered showers and storms, and highs around 90. Good evening, I'm Nick Ionelli. We have learned there were three separate accidents today involving students in the Fairfax County Public School System. And WTOP's Ian Crawford tells us one of those crashes turned deadly.
6: It happened around 2:30 Wednesday afternoon near a shopping area near Main Street and Pickett Road in Fairfax City. Investigators say the 13-year-old middle school student was riding a bike when they were hit and killed by a pickup leaving that area. Police located a driver and vehicle nearby. The teen was pronounced dead at the scene, which Fairfax now reports was in a drive aisle between the Turnpike Shopping Center and Fair City Mall. In a letter to school district families, Fairfax Superintendent Michelle Reed said her heart goes out to the family, friends, teachers, and classmates of the victim. She added it's a painful reminder to both drivers and students to watch out for each other, that drivers need to obey posted speeds and watch out for kids, and that students need to stay aware of their surroundings. There's no word on any injuries in the other two incidents involving Fairfax County School students. Ian Crawford, WTOP News.
1: Two more arrests have been made in last week's deadly shooting in downtown Manassas. Police say a 16-year-old girl who was attending the city's first Friday event, it's like a block party, she was caught in crossfire and killed. WTOP Scott Gelman.
7: It happened here near the train tracks in Old Town Manassas Friday night. Manassas City Police say three people were shooting toward each other during an event called First Friday.
8: What we do know is they were known to each other. And they did have some kind of confrontation or conflict in the past.
7: That's Manassas City Police Chief Doug Keene. He says they're still looking into a possible motive. Police arrested Tashim Douglas on Saturday, and with help from the U.S. Marshals Service, two others were arrested Tuesday night.
8: This does not bring closure to this family. This family is not going to get the phone call, Dad, can you come pick me up? Mom, what does my outfit look like today?
7: Court records say the 16-year-old, who police are identifying as Ashley, was shot in the left side of her chest and died at the scene. Keene says two of the suspects involved have been previously charged with violent crimes and were out on bond.
8: It should be frustrating for everybody that our streets cannot be safe when we're not securing people that are here, already been arrested and carrying weapons in our community.
7: In Manassas, Scott Gelman, WTOP News.
21: I'm really happy to be here in spaces with so many people.
1: D.C. Councilmember Janice Lewis-George, widely expected to be D.C.'s next mayor, has been taking her show on the road, doing a series of listening sessions across all 8 wards in the city, stopping in neighborhoods to hear directly from residents about issues they care about. Lewis-George says the campaign is focused less on politics and more on turning community feedback into action. CityCast DC reporter Ben Brash has been with Lewis-George at all of her listening sessions so far. He joined us to talk about it.
22: It's usually hundreds of people inside a local church, and I'm going to say that most people are happy with it. Most of them are likely supporters. It feels like a campaign event, although there are people there who did not vote for her, people who are wary, and people just want to hear what their likely next mayor has to say.
1: During these sessions, are there any particular issues that you see that have been repeated throughout multiple sessions where people are expressing either some concern or they want to hear more information from Janice Lewis-George?
22: There have been some through lines that I've been able to hear. The way this works is there's breakout groups and people nestle in all over the church with different topics, jobs, affordability, healthcare, transportation, and so on. I have heard some consistent things. One would be housing conditions, making sure that where people are living, there isn't mold, there aren't rats, and that we're not dealing with slumlords, basically. People are really concerned about the price of everything. It's pretty relatable across the district. There's some local flavors that people are concerned about. Ward 8 has different issues than Ward 1. Ward 8, they're concerned about liquor stores coming into their part of town because they couldn't get placed elsewhere. Ward 1 is really worried about the federal occupation.
1: Janice Lewis-George in part became so well known because she was a self-described Democratic socialist during her campaign that drew a lot of attention. As she does these listening sessions now, does she sound different compared to how she sounded on the campaign, or are you basically hearing the same messages?
22: She is not hiding her DSA membership in the slightest, and she's still talking about issues of affordability and housing and universal child care. But From the very second that she realized that she was going to be the next mayor, very likely, she's been using this tone to say, hey, if you didn't vote for me, that's okay. We still all love this city, and so we need to come together.
5: So you've heard people express some hope and optimism about what she may be able to accomplish. Do you get a sense when you hear from residents of what people expect her to do? Maybe not necessarily even campaign promises, but items on her agenda that residents expect from her, assuming she becomes mayor.
22: As often happens for an incoming elected official, everyone wants the moon. But people are allowed to hold her to what she said that she was going to do on the trail. Those things are the 72,000 housing units that she mentioned and campaigned on. It's going to be extremely difficult to get those 72,000 units. Also, her talking about funding of childcare throughout the district.
5: There's a lot of push and pull that has happened with D.C. and the federal government over the past year and a half, ever since the second Trump administration. Does she talk a lot about the Trump administration when she does these listening sessions, or is it mostly about

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2: All right, Nick, we'll start off in the district with good news. Connecticut Avenue, the crash that occurred at Davenport Street earlier this afternoon. The crash has been cleared. All lanes have been reopened on Connecticut Avenue. All the side streets reopened as well. So good news for folks in that stretch of Northwest. Not such good news for DC 295. The work zone remains between Pennsylvania Avenue and Benning Road. Single file left, get you by again. It's going to take you at least 20 to 25 minutes to get through that work zone, so plan ahead. In Gaithersburg, more good news. I-370 eastbound, ramp to go south on I-270. The ramp reopened. The crash involving the motorcyclist cleared. Still with the crash up in Ellicott City in Howard County. 70 westbound, ramp to go south on US 29 remains closed due to that crash. In Virginia, 66 westbound before Route 28. Last of the vehicles being towed away as we speak should have lanes open. New crash in Annandale, Braddock Road at Montgomery Street. That's just to the east of Backlick Road. Heads up for police and fire on the scene of a two-vehicle crash. 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
4: This evening, not bad. Temperatures 76 to 79 degrees with dry conditions and scattered clouds. Overnight and first thing Thursday, there may be a stray shower as clouds move in. Temperatures will start the day tomorrow at 70 to 74 degrees. We'll have a high temperature range anywhere between 87 and 92 degrees. That'll be our hottest day until we get to Wednesday of next week. We'll be tracking some scattered showers and isolated strong storms after about 4 or 5 p.m. Thursday. I'm 7 News Chief Meteorologist Veronica Johnson in the Storm Alert Weather Center.
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5: Apple has officially unveiled the biggest change to the iPhone in years. Apple taking the wraps off a foldable smartphone. The iPhone Duo will start at $19.99, just shy of $2,000. And tech analyst Rob Enderle tells me many Apple fans will likely buy this thing.
6: This is going to have a certain amount of cachet. This is the first Apple foldable for people that are into status, and Apple buyers tend to be into status. This will probably be on their want-to-buy list. Whether they can afford it or not, given the current environment, that's another story, but they're going to want it.
5: The Duo smartphone is going to be available starting next month. Down arrows for the major stock averages Wednesday. The Dow Jones Industrial Average fell 405 points. The S&P 500 dropped 37, and the NASDAQ slipped 168 points. Those are just about 0.5% losses across the board there for the major averages. John Wardock, WTOP News.
7: ABC News, I'm Dave Packard. The two-night GOP midterm convention is underway in Dallas. RNC Chair Joe Gruter.
8: It's our chance to get the message directly to the American people about all these great things that the president has done, all the great things he wants to do.
7: An issue with the new Qatari gifted Air Force One, just as President Trump was about to board it to travel to Dallas. An inflatable slide unexpectedly deployed, unclear why, but President Trump took the plane anyway. The Dow fell another 400-plus points today as the price of crude oil climbed back over $100 a barrel. Multiple Canadian provinces has banned the import of American liquor as a trade war with the U.S. escalates. A major announcement from Apple today in California, where the company unveiled its first foldable iPhone. It's called the iPhone Duo, starting price $2,000. It was a passion project of former CEO Tim Cook and was introduced by the company's new CEO, John Ternus. This is ABC News.
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3: I'm Nick Ionelli. Thanks for being with us tonight. Three researchers from artificial intelligence company Anthropic are drawing new attention after publicly warning about the potential risks of AI. One researcher who recently resigned said many people developing AI privately are scared that the tech could become impossible to control, and it is possible that the technology could pose an existential threat within the next decade.

0: more on this, here's ABC News correspondent Elizabeth Schulze.
1: These disturbing warnings from the people building AI are growing louder every day. So a researcher at Anthropic, the company behind Claude, posted late Tuesday that he quit. He wrote that the people building AI earnestly believe that it could kill us all by the end of the decade. This is not a marketing stunt. A current Anthropic team leader responded, saying, "We really do earnestly believe AI could kill all humans," adding he thinks it's a greater than 10% chance of that over the next decade. And this comes after OpenAI's chief scientist warned that AI models are becoming superhuman in their ability to break in and out of computer systems, and that the risk, for example, could be AI hacks into a hospital's IT system or a public utility. The companies are calling for more coordination between governments and businesses to beef up cybersecurity now. But keep in mind, at the same time that they are sounding the alarm, they are racing and competing to advance this tech. Both OpenAI and Anthropic set to go public within months. Meta also just released its own AI personal assistant called Muse. It can send your emails, book travel, pay bills. You will have to share your payment info or passwords, and Meta says they will be stored securely in the cloud, but that tech is raising privacy concerns.
0: That's ABC News correspondent Elizabeth Schulze. Maryland's state Supreme Court heard arguments from an unaffiliated candidate who wants to lead Prince George's County. And as WTOP's John Doman tells us, the state Supreme Court didn't take long to come to a decision on that.
2: Hours after the hearing concluded, and with a decision needed so ballots can be printed, the state Supreme Court issued a ruling that essentially keeps Tanya Sweat off the ballot. That means, at least on paper, County Executive Aisha Braveboy is running unopposed. Though Sweat intends to mount a write-in campaign, she sued after the county's Board of Elections rejected over 1,300 signatures to get her name on the ballot. The state Supreme Court didn't say anything about the board's process in making that determination, which Sweat had argued was flawed. Instead, in its short opinion, it says the circuit court didn't abuse its discretion when it ruled there was insufficient evidence Sweat had actually qualified for the ballot. John Dome in WTOP News.
0: In New Hampshire, voters have set up a high-stakes U.S. Senate showdown for November.
3: Republican John Sununu, celebrating his primary win Tuesday night, will face Democrat Chris Pappas in the race to represent New Hampshire in the U.S. Senate. Democrats need to hold the seat to have a chance of flipping control of the chamber in November. In 2008, Sununu was ousted from the Senate by Democrat Jean Shaheen. She's now retiring. He's looking for voters to return him to D.C.
4: From the first day of this campaign, we focused on the issues important to voters across New Hampshire. Right? Economy, jobs. How do we bring down the cost of living?
3: Also in New Hampshire, Shaheen's daughter, Democrat Stephanie Shaheen, will face Republican Anthony DiLorenzo in the race to fill the seat Pappas is leaving in the first congressional district. The second district will be a rematch between Democratic incumbent Maggie Goodlander and Republican Lily Tang Williams. I'm Julie Walker.
0: As we pause this week to remember the terrorist attacks of September 11th, 2001, we also remember the trauma that continues. A man from Bethesda vividly remembers the moment American Airlines Flight 77 crashed into the Pentagon, killing 184 people. That story from WTOP's Mike Murillo.
5: David King was an Army major working inside the Pentagon when Flight 77 struck the building.
6: Boom, the whole place burst into flames.
5: King says filing safes and a support column shielded him from the initial blast.
6: At first, I thought it was a truck bomb. Then I realized when I smelled the jet fuel what it was. And I ran over to get to my sergeant and never saw her.
5: And that's when he realized he needed to get out.
6: My pants had started melting to me.
5: The wall behind him had been blown open, giving him an escape path.
6: So I went through that hole. Yeah, I knew all this was on fire. I didn't know it was on the other side.
5: King was taken to MedStar Washington Hospital Center with burns over 22% of his body and spent about 5 weeks recovering.
6: The nurses were just dynamite. The doctor was right there on top of me.
5: As the anniversary approaches, King says he continues to honor the people who died that day. He does that with a visit to Arlington National Cemetery, where the sergeant he couldn't find is buried.
6: She's buried over there in that 9/11 section, so I always go and see her grave.
5: In Bethesda, Mike Murillo, WTOP News.
0: It's 9:18, traffic and weather. Rich Hunter's in the traffic center.
7: All right, Nick, still dealing with crashes around the area. First, in Maryland, 70 westbound, a ramp to go south on U.S. 29 in Howard County toward Ellicott City. That remains closed as a result of a crash. I believe that's under investigation. For now, avoid it if you can. You cannot go south on U.S. 29 from 70 westbound, but the ramp from eastbound to go southbound is open. Keep that in mind. Over in Rockville, they have westbound Veers Mill Road blocked just after Parkland Drive. That crash involving a motorcyclist. In the district, DC 295 between Pennsylvania Avenue and Benning Road, single file left through the work zone. In case you missed it, they reopened Connecticut Avenue in both directions near Davenport Street. Long-standing crash investigation finally wrapped up and cleared. New problem in Annandale, Braddock Road at Montgomery Street. The crash involving a vehicle into a pole, and the pole is down into the roadway. So you may be under direction there, and they may have to block a portion of that roadway as a result. Also, a new crash westbound Arlington Boulevard, just west of Seven Corners near Aspen Lane. The westbound lane's blocked there due to a two-vehicle crash. Northbound 395 as you head north of Edsel Road toward Duke Street, setting up the work along the left side. 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I'm Rich Hunter, your next traffic in 10 minutes.
0: All right, 7 News Chief Meteorologist Veronica Johnson. Veronica, tomorrow we're moving back into a hotter day. And how about those possibilities for storms?
8: That's right, Nick. Yeah, today our temperatures for D.C., we hit 89 degrees. Tomorrow I'm forecasting 88 and a little more humidity to go along with this weather maker coming in. We'll have wet weather getting squeezed out of the atmosphere, some scattered showers, even some isolated storms. Could be on the stronger side south of D.C., down around spots like Stafford and Spotsylvania and Fredericksburg and Leonardtown and St. Mary's. We'll watch that for the afternoon and even the early evening hours tomorrow. Rain continues too for Thursday night, getting into Friday morning. Should see the rain wrap up by around 7 to 9 a.m. So it's going to get more and more lighter as we move through the Friday morning rush there. Temperatures expected to be in a range of 87 to 92 throughout the area on Thursday. Cooler Friday at 78 to 83 degrees. Expect sunshine and lower humidity by Friday afternoon. Right now, it's 81 in D.C., 79 degrees in Dell City, and 79 degrees in Kettering.
0: Thanks, Veronica. 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Trusted same-day service 7 days a week. Local school systems continue to focus on attendance and chronic absenteeism. WTOP's Kate Ryan has more from Montgomery County Public Schools.
9: The enrollment figures show that there are 152,816 students attending Montgomery County Public Schools. And on the first day of school, the attendance rate was nearly 100%. More data in the back-to-school review on tap for Thursday's school board meeting shows that more than 31,000 students are taking part in advanced placement classes or are enrolled in international baccalaureate or dual enrollment programs. Kate Ryan, WTOP News.
0: A new study suggests that the popular GLP-1 weight loss medications could be linked to an increased risk of hair loss in men. Researchers found a gene commonly associated with hair loss appeared more frequently in patients taking those medications, with the study showing the risk of male pattern baldness increasing by about 7%. The findings of that study were published in the Journal of Investigative Dermatology.
10: They used a large genetic database, over 200,000 participants, and they found that men who were more likely to have the GLP-1 receptor, that's what these medications target that leads to these results, tended to have higher rates of hair loss. Now, this study doesn't confirm that GLP medications lead to hair loss, but certainly a clue that they might be connected.
0: That's ABC News medical correspondent Dr. Darian Sutton. A man in Loudoun County has been convicted in a deadly arson fire that happened in Sterling. Prosecutors say 78-year-old Jacob Bogatin intentionally set a fire at a townhouse on Riptide Square in October of last year. His neighbor, 36-year-old Madeline Akers, died in that fire. During the trial, prosecutors presented evidence, including surveillance video, testimony from neighbors, and forensic testing that found traces of an accelerant at the scene. Bogatin has maintained his innocence, but a jury found him guilty of murder and arson.
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0: 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All right, Rob Woodfork, we got the NFL going now for real past the preseason. What's going on?
15: Well, the first touchdown of 2026 scored by the New England Patriots in Seattle. It's a 7-0 lead in the second quarter over the reigning Super Bowl champions, and it was also the first career touchdown by rookie tight end Eli Raridan. A 2-yard grab in the back of the end zone to cap the Pats' 10-play, 77-yard drive. Now, Seattle, meanwhile, they're without their starting quarterback as Sam Darnold left the game in the first quarter with a hip injury. So it's Drew Lock who's caretaking the Seahawks' offense with, frankly, little success so far. Back home, the Commanders officially in the regular season routine with today's practice leading into their week one matchup with the rival Eagles in Philadelphia. It's the sixth time Dan Quinn will face Philly as a head coach.
16: There's a familiarity, even with new play callers. You know, we have two new, they have one new. And so with some of them, there's no tendencies, you know, like Sean and what he's going to run offensively, and David, like third and one, they're going to run it, they're going to throw it. Like, I don't know.
15: Yeah, I don't know either. All I know is it's sixth time as the head coach of the Commanders. He faced him a few times when he was with the Falcons. But in the other football, DC United got a pair of first-half goals from Ty Baribo and lead the Columbus Crew 2-1 in the final minutes at Audi Field. The Nationals lost a 2-0 lead, their manager to ejection, and then a 9-2 loss in San Diego to complete a winless 6-game West Coast road trip. The losing skid now up to 7 in a row. And the unfortunate breaking hockey news tonight, beloved ESPN analyst Barry Melrose has died after a 3-year battle with Parkinson's disease. Melrose played 6 NHL seasons before coaching only 3 and change, mostly Wayne Gretzky's LA Kings in the early 90s. He, of course, then went on to have a long career as an ESPN hockey analyst that made him a household name, known for his trademark goatee and slicked back mullet. Barry Melrose was 70. Rob Woodfork, WTOP Sports.
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0: 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It's 9:28. We've got traffic and weather on WTOP to the Traffic Center and Rich Hunter.
7: All right. Top traffic issues right now, Nick. Westbound 50 west of Maryland, 410 just inside the Beltway. Crash along the left side. You squeeze right to get by. 70 westbound, the ramp to go south on US 29 in Howard County toward Ellicott City remains blocked due to crash cleanup. In Virginia, Seven Corners, westbound Arlington Boulevard near Aspen Lane, the westbound lane stopped as a result of a two-vehicle crash. You can get by in the service road. And Braddock Road at Montgomery Street, you're under police direction, crashed with a vehicle into a pole. I'm Rich Hunter, your next traffic update in 10 minutes.
0: Partly cloudy tonight and mild, lows in the 60s. Tomorrow, scattered showers and storms, especially later in the day with highs around 90 degrees.
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0: Good evening, I'm Nick Iannelli. Juan Herrera is our producer. Two more arrests have been made in a shooting that killed a 16-year-old girl during an event in Manassas last week. Police say the teen victim, identified only as Ashley, was caught in crossfire. All three suspects are being held without bond in Prince William County. WTOP's Scott Gelman is there.
22: Police wrapped up a news conference. You mentioned the shooting here in downtown Manassas. This happened around 9:30 on Friday during what was called the First Friday event, a big block party of sorts, as it's described. One person had already been arrested and charged. Now police are saying two others have now been arrested in connection with this shooting. They say that it was three people who were known to each other. They're still investigating what perhaps the motive could have been for the shooting. But a 16-year-old girl, a Patriot High School student, was killed. She was caught in the crossfires, an innocent bystander, and charging documents say that she was shot in the left side of her chest and she died at the scene. We heard from Police Chief Douglas Keene.
23: This does not bring closure to this family. This family is not going to get the phone call, Dad, can you come pick me up? Mom, what does my outfit look like today? Dad, can I have $10? I'm going to go meet my friends.
22: That's Manassas Police Chief Doug Keene, and he also said that two of the three folks who have been arrested, the suspects have been arrested in connection with this shooting on Friday, had been accused and charged with violent crimes and were out in the community. Here's what he had to say with his frustration about that.
23: Absolutely. There was police and criminal justice reform in 2020. There needed to be. Sometimes we may go too far with that. I think this is an opportunity, which you'll hear from her, from law enforcement, maybe even the courts. Maybe it's time we go back and take a look. Maybe we went too far with some of these policies.
22: And the police investigation still ongoing in this shooting here in Manassas from Friday.
0: That's WTOP's Scott Gelman. It was a day that changed America forever. All this week, WTOP brings you stories of loss, courage, and resilience as we reflect on 25 years since the September 11th terrorist attacks. WTOP's Alan Etter has been looking at the many failures in communications between public safety agencies that day and what has been done to improve that since.
24: Can anybody hear me?
25: That terrifying broadcast in New York, moments after the first tower collapsed onto responding emergency apparatus. The problem there was that the radio repeater system was so damaged, signals couldn't reach other firefighters or dispatch. The larger problem, multiple agencies responding, each with their own radio communication system with unique frequencies that were not interoperable.
26: That was really the beginning of what eventually became First Responder Network.
25: Tricia Wolford is chief of the Anne Arundel County Fire Department, also a board member at FirstNet, the First Responder Network Authority, which was created by Congress in 2012 to improve communications between police, fire, EMS, and 911 operators. Built and operated by AT&T, FirstNet offers prime broadband spectrum dedicated to public safety.
26: I think the most important thing is that public-private relationship is very successful, and that is very uncommon when it comes to public safety. So we see the successes, and we just hope it continues to build and grow to save more lives and to keep more responders safe.
25: Alan Etter, WTOP News.
0: Like many Americans, Ari Fleischer has a vivid memory of 9/11, but unlike most, he was at President George W. Bush's side from the moment the attacks began until the president returned to Washington that night. The former White House press secretary joined us on WTOP.
27: Everybody thought this had to be a terrible accident. And then I got a second page in that little schoolroom. I was about 15 feet over the president's left shoulder, leaning against a wall. And my pager went off and said a second plane hit the second tower. And interestingly, about 30 seconds later, that's when Andy Card walked in to the room and whispered in the president's ear, second plane hit the second tower, America is under attack. And at that moment, as soon as I got that second page, I knew the world had changed, that this had to be terrorism. And that launched a whole change in the United States of America.
0: That's Ari Fleischer, who was the White House press secretary under President George W. Bush. He joined us on WTOP. Stay with us all this week for special reports and reflections on September 11th, the event that changed America forever. President Trump says he believes the war with Iran is going to end shortly after November's midterms. He claims that Iranian leaders are prolonging the war in hopes of influencing the election outcome. The U.S. and Iran have been escalating attacks in recent days, trading strikes on naval ships and oil tankers.
3: New video from the Pentagon shows an Iranian oil tanker going down in the Gulf of Oman. One of five, the U.S. says it destroyed yesterday after Iran fired missiles at a Navy warship. The missiles missed. The Pentagon says it's now targeting Iran's oil money, not just its military. Iran hitting back, releasing video of what it says are missiles launching toward a U.S. base in Jordan. Jordan says it shot down 18 missiles. The fighting also spreading to Saudi Arabia. Iran-backed Houthi rebels attacked Saudi energy facilities, wounding dozens of people.
0: That's ABC News correspondent Karen Hua.
4: I'm J.J. Green. Here's the key problem.
5: You have foes that seem to be both intractable and very concerned about saving face.
4: And that's particularly important in this conflict.
5: Presumably both Iran and the United States have red lines as far as what military action they will take and what, frankly, military action they will accept.
4: Gordon Gray is the Kuwait Professor of Gulf and Arabian Peninsula Affairs at the Elliott School of International Affairs at George Washington University.
5: But I don't think either side has a clear understanding of what the opposite number's red lines are. And that's in contrast to what we saw, say, during the Cold War.
4: And that lack of clarity, he says, could be the trigger that could cause a serious miscalculation.
0: That's WTOP National Security Correspondent J.J. Green. New information tonight about a very unusual incident involving the Qatar-gifted Air Force One at Joint Base Andrews. Just as President Trump was preparing to board the aircraft, an inflatable emergency slide deployed unexpectedly, briefly delaying the departure and drawing a lot of attention.
6: It happened shortly after President Trump arrived at Joint Base Andrews via the Marine One helicopter, which he was still on board when the slide deployed. They held him on the chopper for a few minutes, and then he exited the helicopter, went off, talked to reporters. Now, we don't know why it happened, but the president told reporters they wanted to do a check, he said, to make sure everything worked perfectly. Ultimately, Air Force crewmen were seen deflating the slide, then removing it from the plane and carting it off. The president got on board, continued on the flight, and said if it weren't safe, he wouldn't be on the plane.
0: Stephen Portnoy, ABC News, Washington. We've learned that President Trump gave $45,000 cash gifts to his executive assistant, Natalie Harp, and two other loyal White House employees.
8: White House financial disclosures show President Trump gave substantial holiday gifts to four aides. They amounted to nearly a third of the annual salaries for three aides, $45,000 each for executive assistant Natalie Harp, communications advisor Margot Martin, and Chamberlain Harris. She's the Oval Office's operations deputy director, whom the president this year appointed to the commission with oversight of his White House ballroom project. A White House official says the president has long given Christmas gifts to those in his orbit, saying the cash was not related to their official duties and therefore entirely permissible. Sagar Meghani, Washington.
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0: Traffic and weather on WTOP. We go to the traffic center now in Rich Hunter.
7: All right, up in Howard County, 70 westbound. The ramp goes south on US 29 toward Ellicott City. That ramp has been reopened. The crash completely wrapped up and cleared. Still with a crash in Hyattsville, 50 westbound after Maryland 410 exit 5. That's along the left side. You stay right to get by. There was also a disabled vehicle in that stretch, but they moved that to the right shoulder. Over in Rockville, last check, westbound Veers Mill Road blocked just west of Parkland Drive for the crash involving a motorcyclist. Over in Seven Corners, westbound Arlington Boulevard near Aspen Lane, the westbound lane's closed. However, traffic is able to get by using the service road there. Eastbound, all lanes were open. And Braddock Road, eastbound, closed between just after Montgomery Street, crash with down pole. So again, watch for police direction there as a result. Brought to you by Smartsheet. 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I'm Rich Hunter, your next update in 10 minutes.
0: 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Here's 7 News Chief Meteorologist Veronica Johnson.
12: Humidity levels will start climbing this evening with scattered clouds. Temperatures will be somewhere between 76 and 79 degrees. We'll drop to about 70 to 74 by Thursday morning. There may be a stray shower, but a better chance of rain will be after 4 or 5 p.m. Could have some scattered thunderstorms. Temperatures just shy of 90 degrees. I'm 7 News Chief Meteorologist Veronica Johnson in the Storm Alert Weather Center.
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13: Home sales last month in the D.C. area fell 3.5% compared to a year ago, and new Zillow data shows more homeowners are now trying to sell their properties. New listings have risen 2% over the last year. I asked Misha Fisher, Zillow's chief economist, to assess the local real estate market.
14: Despite the relative affluence of D.C., it's actually one of the weaker national housing markets, both in terms of what's happening with rental rates and with what's happening with home values. D.C., among the 50 largest metros, is in the bottom half for growth in both of those areas.
13: Coming up Thursday, expect headlines on existing home sales from the National Association of Realtors. On Wall Street Wednesday, the Dow down 405 points. That was more than a 0.5% drop for the blue chips. The S&P 500 slipped 37, the NASDAQ losing 168 points. John Wardock, WTOP News.
15: ABC News, I'm Dave Packer. President Trump is the keynote speaker on both nights of the Republican midterm convention.
16: In 55 days, Americans will be going to the polls in one of the most important elections in our country's history. Your vote will decide whether our country stumbles at the starting gate of the next 250 years or surges forward and never, ever looks back.
15: The trade war with Canada escalates. Now multiple Canadian provinces have banned the import of American liquor. A panel of federal judges heard arguments today over whether prescribing rules should be tightened for mifepristone, a key drug used in the most common abortion method in the U.S. Black box recordings released today show one of the pilots of the Amazon cargo plane that careened off a Miami runway, killed 5 people, repeatedly warned that they were coming in too fast, and at the last second urged them to abort the landing. This is ABC News.
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0: It's 9:46. Good evening, I'm Nick Iannelli. Thanks for being with us. Republicans are in Dallas for a two-day midterm convention designed to energize voters before November's midterms. It's going to feature President Trump prominently, with appearances scheduled both nights, alongside Republican congressional leaders, cabinet members, and key Senate candidates. Organizers say the convention is going to focus on issues like taxes, border security, and the party's midterm agenda. Not every Republican is going there, though. Some candidates in competitive races are skipping the event to remain on the campaign trail. Others have cited scheduling conflicts. Here's CBS News correspondent Shauna Mazzell.
26: Our political unit at CBS News reached out to 60 candidates in tight battleground races, and a handful of them confirmed that they would not be attending this convention in Dallas over the next course of the couple of days here. Among those, we have Representative Brian Fitzpatrick from the Commonwealth of Pennsylvania. You also have Gabe Evans from Colorado, as well as Maria Elvira Salazar from Florida. Now, in a statement to CBS News, Representative Fitzpatrick said that his bosses are back home. He says that times are tough and we need to be listening to everything that they're saying about the struggles that they're encountering and their budgets and their kitchen table and their businesses and healthcare and act on it. That's the way the system's supposed to work, not going to some convention center and holding signs up. As for Representative Salazar, she says that no one votes for her in Washington or in Dallas and that she needs to be in Miami. So these candidates are clearly not mincing any words, making it clear to their constituents that they're trying to show up for them and work for them. But this could also be seen as an attempt to distance themselves from President Trump and the Republican Party at large. Right now, Trump's approval rating is really low, and a lot of voters are concerned with the cost of living right now.
0: That's CBS News correspondent Shauna Mazzell. The new iPhone is here. and it bends.
1: Apple pulling the wraps off the iPhone Duo, the company's first entry into the small but growing segment of folding smartphones. The Duo is about the size and shape of a passport, and when it's closed, it's designed to function just like a normal iPhone. The exterior screen can make calls, take pictures, scroll social media, but if you want some more real estate to edit a spreadsheet or watch a movie, the phone unfolds into a small tablet. Prices start at $2,000, about what you'd pay for similar devices from Samsung and Google. Mike Dubusky, ABC News.
0: Federal investigators say the crew of the Amazon Prime cargo jet that crashed at Miami International Airport may have been trying to abort its landing and take off again moments before the accident. The National Transportation Safety Board says flight data shows the Boeing 767 was still traveling at high speed as it neared the end of the runway. It ran right off the runway on Sunday and crashed into two vehicles on a nearby road, killing five people in a van. The wife of one man who was killed has now filed a wrongful death lawsuit.
3: The allegations are very serious, saying that there were multiple failures that led to this crash, alleging that it was pilot error, saying that the pilots weren't adequately trained, also taking aim at the age of this aircraft. It was a 32-year-old aircraft. The attorney for the victim's family saying this was not a freak accident, but a, quote, preventable disaster.
0: That's ABC News correspondent Andrew Dimbert. WTOP traffic and weather. Over to Rich Hunter in the traffic center.
7: All right, it's been a busy night, but we are still here. Traveling in the district, northbound DC 295, headed north of Pennsylvania Avenue toward Benning Road. Single file left through the work zone. Again, it's going to cost you an extra 20 to 25 minutes there. In Maryland, westbound US 50, John Hanson Highway, just west of the Beltway and past 410. The crash cleared. All lanes have been reopened. In Rockville, westbound Veers Mill Road, just west of Parkland Drive, crash involving a motorcyclist also wrapped up. All lanes have been reopened there. In Virginia, still with a crash in Seven Corners, westbound Arlington Boulevard near Aspen Lane. The through lanes are blocked at the crash scene. However, traffic is able to get by using a service roadway. Braddock Road, eastbound, closed between Montgomery Street and Columbia Road. Crash involving a downed power pole. Authorities are out with it. Eastbound traffic was getting by. Westbound, again, watch for police direction. 395 northbound headed north of Edsel Road toward Duke Street. Works in the left lane. 66 westbound as you approach the Roslyn Tunnel. Stay left past the work zone there with just a brief delay at this time. 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I'm Rich Hunter, your next traffic in less than 10 minutes.
0: Over to 7 News, Chief Meteorologist Veronica Johnson. Veronica, what kind of weather should we be on the lookout for tomorrow?
12: Yeah, tomorrow we're going to need the rain gear. Have it ready to go for the afternoon and evening because that's your best chance of rain. It's in the forecast for Thursday, even Friday morning. Now, tomorrow's going to be a hot one. Temperatures start out between 70 and 74 degrees, Nick, and then rising to about 87 to 92 the range. And when you factor in the humidity, it'll feel about 3 to 4 degrees higher tomorrow. We'll lose the humidity on Friday. That'll be probably one of our best feeling days for Friday, Saturday, and Sunday. By the afternoon, northwesterly breezes come in behind this weather maker and after some early Friday morning rain. So by the afternoon on Friday and for your evening out, some pretty nice weather. We'll have a high temperature Friday only in the lower 80s. Right now it's 79 in DC, 82 in Bowie, and 81 in Woodbridge.
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0: 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Moving people and technology forward. Rob Woodfork is here. Rob, is this a low-scoring game? It seems like it.
27: This would be the definition of a low-scoring game.
0: Yeah, it seems like it. I don't know a lot about sports, but it does seem like a low-scoring game.
27: Yeah, we have one score so far in this third Super Bowl rematch to lead off a new season since 1970. It is the visiting New England Patriots up 7-0 on the Seattle Seahawks just out of halftime as the defending champs lost quarterback Sam Darnold to a hip injury in the first quarter, so that means it's Drew Lock time for Seattle. He completed 6 of 8 passes for 51 yards. They are clearly trying to get away from the pass game. And Drake May, solid first half, 11 of 15, 79 yards. A touchdown pass to the rookie, Eli Raerden. You can't start off a career better than that. The rookie tight end, his very first catch happens to be a touchdown. That is still the only score. Now in the third quarter of the 2026 kickoff game. And the Commanders return to practice today as part of the typical regular season cadence. All hands on deck participating in the prep for Philadelphia Sunday. And week one marks not only a new season, but a new practice for Dan Quinn. Jaden Daniels, one of his five season-long captains, just went final at Audi Field. DC United held on for a 2-1 win over the Columbus Crew thanks to a pair of first-half goals from Ty Baribo. And the Nationals suffered an ugly end to their winless road trip, a 9-2 loss to the San Diego Padres. That's their second seven-game losing skid in just over a month. And it was a tale of two Jacksons today. Jackson Kent lost his second straight start for the Nets, while Jackson Merrill, the kid from Severna Park, homered twice as part of a 4-hit, 6-RBI performance for the Padres. Rob Woodfork, WTOP Sports.
28: 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Eric Pan, president and CEO of the Investment Company Institute, says a government requirement to send paper needs to change.
29: E-delivery is the common sense solution.
28: And he says most Americans don't want piles of paperwork.
29: 88% of the Americans we surveyed said they would prefer to have the information held electronically.
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0: 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Rich Hunter's in the traffic center.
7: All right, top traffic issues right now. New work zone setting up southbound Baltimore Washington Parkway. They're going to divert all traffic to Maryland 100 westbound as a result of the work on the parkway. In Virginia, Seven Corners, westbound Arlington Boulevard near Aspen Lane, the through lanes once again remain blocked. Traffic getting by in a service roadway under police direction. Braddock Road eastbound between Montgomery Street and Columbia Road, all lanes blocked, crash involving a downed power pole. The WTOP Traffic Center is presented by Window Nation. 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I'm Rich Hunter, your next traffic update in 10 minutes.
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12: Dry this evening, but for Thursday, we'll be tracking rain showers and a few thunderstorms. Could be on the stronger side, continuing right into Friday morning. So here we are this evening with scattered clouds and those temperatures of about 76 to 79 degrees. By morning, 70 to 74 degrees. Humidity levels continue to climb. Clouds continue to move in. 87 to 92, your range of high temperatures for Thursday. Expect scattered showers and even some isolated storms that could be on the stronger side, especially down around areas like Rappahannock and Culpeper County and just through southern Maryland for tomorrow. Now, that rain will continue going into Friday morning, probably ending around 7 a.m. As we dry out, Friday is not going to be bad. Falling humidity with temperatures between 78 and 83 degrees. I'm 7 News Chief Meteorologist Veronica Johnson in the Storm Alert Weather Center.
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0: Good Wednesday evening. I'm Nick Iannelli. It's 10 o'clock.
15: From ABC News, I'm Dave Packer. On night one of the Republican midterm convention in Dallas, President Trump tonight telling voters to pretend that he's on the ballot.
16: Because if we lose, you're going to lose your border. You're going to lose your tax cuts. You're going to lose your safety and security. You're going to lose your wealth. Our country is going through hell. You will be going through hell just like you did just 2 years ago.
15: The U.S. and Iran trading blows again as the price you pay for the pump keeps on climbing. ABC's Karen Hua.
17: The escalation coming as gas prices here at home average $4.15 a gallon, up $1.17 since the war began. Goldman Sachs warns if the attacks keep escalating, oil prices could jump another 20%. The fighting also spreading to Saudi Arabia. Iran-backed Houthi rebels attacked Saudi energy facilities, wounding dozens of people.
15: Alina Folks has defeated sitting Rhode Island Governor Dan McGee in the state's Democratic primary, making him the first governor in any U.S. state to lose a party primary since 2018. More insight into the Lindsey Clancy murder trial that ended in a hung jury last week. We're now hearing from another juror who says he was convinced that Lindsey Clancy was in the throes of postpartum psychosis and not criminally responsible for the deaths of her three young children. Nick Dargy on that holdout.
18: Several times I would ask him to show us like evidence or, you know, describe a witness testimony that helped to prove what he was saying, and he couldn't.
15: In another part of Dallas tonight, former President George W. Bush sat for a conversation with his former Secretary of State Condoleezza Rice, reflecting on the 25th anniversary of the September 11th terror attacks.
19: The sad thing is, a third of our nation has no clue what we're talking about. They never witnessed the sacrifice and the courage and the dedication to serve a neighbor in need.
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0: It's 10:02 on Wednesday, September 9th. 79 degrees, partly cloudy tonight. Lows in the 60s. Tomorrow, scattered showers and storms later in the day with highs around 90. Good evening, I'm Nick Iannelli. We're following developing news tonight in Northern Virginia. We've learned there were three separate crashes today involving Fairfax County students on scooters or bicycles. In one of those crashes, a student died. WTOP's Ian Crawford is covering the latest.
1: Police say it involved a 13-year-old middle school student riding their bike near a busy shopping area at Main Street and Pickett Road in Fairfax City around 2:30 Wednesday afternoon. Fairfax Now reports the teen was riding in a drive aisle between the Fair City Mall and the Turnpike Shopping Center when they were hit by a pickup. The teen died at the scene. Investigators located a driver and vehicle of interest nearby. Fairfax County School Superintendent Michelle Reed sent a letter to families throughout the district expressing her sympathies to the teen's family, friends, teachers, and classmates. She also called on everyone to keep a sharper eye out for traffic, whether on foot, on a bike, or on a scooter, especially around schools. Ian Crawford, WTOP News.
0: Two more arrests have been made in a shooting that killed a 16-year-old girl during an event in Manassas last week. Police say the teen victim, identified only as Ashley, was caught in the crossfire. All three suspects are being held without bond in Prince William County. WTOP Scott Gelman is there covering the developments.
3: After reviewing preliminary video footage, police thought that there were only two suspects involved in this shooting here in Old Town Manassas near the train station on Friday night. But after witness statements and continuing to review video footage and collect other evidence, they say that there were three shooters involved in this incident. And police announced today here in Manassas that those other two shooters have been arrested and charged. So now all three shooters in this case have been arrested and charged. This was during the First Friday event here in downtown Manassas that is a big block party of sorts. But here's what we heard from Police Chief Doug Keene here in Manassas City.
5: This does not bring closure to this family. This family is not going to get the phone call, Dad, can you come pick me up? Mom, what does my outfit look like today? It should be frustrating for everybody that our streets cannot be safe when we're not securing people that are here, already been arrested and carrying weapons in our community.
3: The 16-year-old police are identifying as Ashley was a Patriot High School student. Investigators say that she was caught in the crossfire. Court documents say she was standing with a group of friends when she was shot and died at the scene here on Friday night.
0: You mentioned that the victim was caught up in crossfire, so police believe there was some kind of altercation or argument that began and spilled into the street there at that event.
3: There's not a whole lot of detail on that particular front. Police telling us that there were three shooters that were involved in this. They say that they were known to each other. They all knew each other and that there was, police say, some type of existing conflict that they had been involved with previously, but they stopped short of offering any kind of motive for why they were here in Manassas and what may have ultimately led up to the shooting that did lead to the death of that 16-year-old girl.
0: As you mentioned, the police chief there spoke emotionally about the victim, who they are identifying as Ashley. What have we learned about the victim and how the community is responding to this?
3: She's a 16-year-old, Ashley, from Patriot High School. She was a student there. And here near the train station where this shooting on Friday occurred, there is a growing memorial and tribute of sorts. There are flowers, there are candles, there are stuffed animals and posters in some cases. And even as recently as earlier this afternoon, I was there just to see what was happening at that site. And there were folks coming by with flowers and taking a moment and reflecting on all of this. And interestingly, there was also some conversation today from police about the suspects involved in their criminal history. Police Chief Doug Keene here in Manassas said that two of the people involved, two of the suspects here, had been charged with crimes in other areas and were released on bond. Here's what he said about that aspect of this.
5: Maybe we went too far with some of these policies and in the laws that are put in place. I know it didn't keep us safe. On Friday night, it didn't keep Ashley safe.
3: And that's Manassas City Police Chief Doug Keene talking about these two suspects who had been charged with other crimes out in the community here when this tragedy occurred on Friday afternoon.
0: With the three suspects in custody now, what are the next questions that investigators will be trying to answer as the case moves forward?
3: Well, Nick, for one, it's what led this to happen. It sounds like there was a little bit more information that police have that they were not fully ready to share because this case now has to be prosecuted. But what led to this happening? Why did it happen? The connection between these three individuals? And moving forward, there's a larger scale question about what guardrails are in place to keep the community safe when somebody who has been charged with a crime in a different jurisdiction is released on bond and then goes right back out and commits another crime somewhere else.
0: That's WTOP's Scott Gelman. A man in Loudoun County has been convicted in a deadly arson fire that happened in Sterling. Prosecutors say 78-year-old Jacob Bogatin intentionally set a fire at a townhouse on Riptide Square in October of last year. His neighbor, 36-year-old Madeline Akers, died in that fire. During the trial, prosecutors presented evidence, including surveillance video, testimony from neighbors, and forensic testing that found traces of an accelerant at the scene. Bogatin has maintained his innocence, but a jury found him guilty of murder and arson.
6: Get a Precision AC tune-up for only $69.
8: Michael and Son.
0: It's 10:08. We have traffic and weather on WTOP to the traffic center now in Rich Hunter.
7: All right, Nick, we'll start off in the district. Work remains northbound DC 295, headed north of Pennsylvania Avenue up toward Benning Road. Single file left gets you through that work zone. Heavy and slow again, 20 to 25 minutes to get through that work zone. They are working westbound on 66 across the Roosevelt Bridge headed toward Virginia. Single file right should be getting you by there. Very slow as a result. And then a little further west, once you're in Virginia, westbound as you enter the Roslyn Tunnel, stay left past that work zone. Now up in Gaithersburg, working a crash in the intersection of 355 and Watkins Mill Road under police direction. It's a little bit of a mess up there, so again, approach with caution. Southbound Baltimore-Washington Parkway, heavy and slow, headed south of I-195. All traffic being diverted to go west on Maryland 100 due

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1: Westerly wind, and you'll notice more clouds. You'll also notice slightly more humidity in the air. Shooting for temperatures Thursday afternoon, just shy of 90 degrees, but we'll track the wet weather with the next weather maker. Scattered showers, isolated thunderstorms could be on the stronger side starting from Thursday afternoon, and there could be a few storms even for Thursday evening going into early Friday morning. So still a chance of wet weather by 7 a.m. Friday before we dry out. High temperature Friday in the lower 80s. I'm 7 News Chief Meteorologist Veronica Johnson in the Storm Alert Weather Center.
2: 79 degrees in Washington.
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4: Apple unveiled a new smartphone Wednesday, and it's the biggest change to the iPhone in years. It's foldable. Apple said the iPhone Duo will start at $1,999, just shy of $2,000. Tech analyst Rob Enderle tells me Apple needs to keep up with Samsung and other phone makers.
5: They've kind of been lackluster for years in terms of bringing out something new and interesting. Each phone kind of looks pretty much like the preceding phone that came out. Not a lot of differences. This is really the first time in a long time they've broken away from that.
4: You'll be able to order the iPhone Duo starting next month. On Wall Street Wednesday, down arrows. The Dow Jones Industrial Average fell 405 points. That was more than a 0.5% drop for the blue chips. The S&P 500 slipped 37, and the NASDAQ was down 168 points. John Wardock, WTOP News.
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2: I'm Nick Ionelli. Good to have you with us tonight. An unaffiliated candidate for Prince George's County Executive is running out of options after failing to convince Maryland's highest court that election leaders wrongly rejected signatures needed to qualify for the ballot in November. With ballots about to be printed and mailed out, this ruling deals a pretty big blow to a campaign that was already facing long odds. WTOP's John Doman.
9: Hours after the case was heard, the state Supreme Court sided with the county's Board of Elections in an appeal filed by unaffiliated candidate Tanya Sweat, who argued the board incorrectly rejected more than 1,000 signatures meant to get her on the ballot. During the arguments, the chief judge questioned the board about why some of the numbers used to make the decision didn't add up. But in the opinion, that's not really addressed. Instead, the ruling simply states the circuit court didn't abuse discretion when it ruled there wasn't enough evidence Sweat had actually qualified for the ballot. That means, at least on paper, County Executive Aisha Braveboy will run unopposed, though Sweat intends to mount a write-in campaign. John Dome in WTOP News.
10: ABC News, I'm Dave Packer. Republicans gathering tonight and tomorrow night for their two-day midterm convention in Dallas. President Trump speaking both nights. An issue on Air Force One, an emergency inflatable slide deployed just before the president boarded for Dallas. Reporters asking,
11: are you sure this plane is safe to fly?
12: Yeah, I am. Or I wouldn't be on it.
13: The president eventually boarding the Qatari-gifted jet and taking off for Dallas. With President Trump's approval rating at a record low 33%, some Republicans in tough races skipping the convention.
10: ABC's Rachel Scott traveling with the president. Stocks plunged again today as the price of a barrel of oil surged past $100 a barrel, the Dow falling 405 points. Visiting Ecuador, Secretary of State Marco Rubio on the U.S. approach toward combating drug trafficking in Latin American waters, saying the Trump administration is now focused on working with allied countries, but insisting that the military will still, quote, blow up ships if need be. This is ABC News.
2: More tonight on the leadership transition coming soon at the Smithsonian Institution, as Secretary Lonnie Bunch announced he's going to retire at the end of this year, setting up a search for a new leader of the nation's largest museum and research complex. The change comes as the institution faces growing political scrutiny, with President Trump pushing for changes to how the Smithsonian presents American history. ABC News correspondent Alex Preshay has more.
14: This is a massive, massive hole for the Smithsonian, which is the world's largest museum, research, and educational complex. Includes some 21 museums, some 20 libraries, a national zoo, and other research facilities. And Lonnie Bunch has been the head of it since 2019, has spent almost the majority of his life, some 38 years,

0: working for Smithsonian institutions. He said next to his family and his beloved New York Yankees, this is the pride of his life. This is likely right now the highest profile shakeup between some of the cultural institutions of this country and the Trump administration, as the president has accused the Smithsonian of making a shift from American history to activism. At one point, he actually even enlists the National Park Service to post temporary signs saying as much outside of the National Mall of some of those institutions. And this is something that we actually got a chance to speak to Lonnie Bunch about earlier this year when he talked to our Olivia Rubin. Take a listen.
1: And I think that for me, I'm always open to any criticism, any comments. We want to be the best institutions we can be, but I feel very strongly that a nation has to understand the totality of its past, the complexity of its past, in order to understand the greatness of a nation.
0: So as he made this announcement that he plans to retire at the end of the year, he said, I have fought for as long as I can. I love this country and I love the Smithsonian, and I will always work to defend our more perfect union. The Board of Regents is going to be working with the Chief Justice John Roberts, who is the Smithsonian Chancellor, to find a temporary acting secretary before Lonnie Bunch leaves, and then ultimately they will be working to replace him.
2: That's ABC News correspondent Alex Prochet reporting. Building the Washington Commanders' new stadium here in D.C. is going to take more than just construction crews. It's going to take help from local businesses across the region. WTOP's Luke Luker tells us about a job fair aimed specifically at connecting local companies with opportunities to be part of the project.
3: We know that this project is really transformative for the community.
4: Lee DeLong, the group CEO of the D.C. market for Clark Construction, says they are hoping to sign on local businesses here at the First and Long Construction Kickoff and job fair.
3: For these large stadium projects, there will be hundreds of businesses that will have great opportunities to be a major part of their project.
4: Tim Linder from U.S. Smoke and Fire, a safety small business, is hoping to get in on the multi-billion dollar project.
5: That's been in D.C., it's here out of Virginia. That'll be good for us as well to put our name out there, get our reputation more known.
4: Brian Hanlon, the RFK project executive for the city, says these small business contracts will be life-changing for families across the city.
6: There's contracts that run the full gamut, from small carpentry contracts, electrical, plumbing.
4: Construction is expected to begin in May. Luke Luker, WTOP News.
2: Students across the region have been back in class for a few weeks now. In one local school system, though, leaders are taking a closer look now at how the new school year is going. And tomorrow, school board members will get an update. WTOP's Kate Ryan has a preview of what's expected there.
7: A quick look at Montgomery County Public Schools by the numbers. There was near perfect attendance on the first day of school with 99.9% of the system's 152,816 kids showing up for class. The school system provided information for staff, students, and parents on the no-cell bell-to-bell policy in line with the new state law on phones in schools. And on security, there will be some discussion on security measures, including how the same crisis response team is to convene after every critical safety incident. Kate Ryan, WTOP News.
2: It's 10:18. We've got traffic and weather over to Rich Hunter in the traffic center.
8: All right, if you're traveling in the district, northbound DC 295, heavy and slow through the work zone between Pennsylvania Avenue and Benning Road, you squeeze single file left. Outbound on the Roosevelt Bridge, headed toward Virginia, single file right through that work zone. In Maryland, up in Gaithersburg, 355 at Watkins Mill Road. Again, you're under police direction, multi-vehicle crash, and a lot of cleanup that's underway. Work zone set up northbound 95 between the Howard County Rust Area and Maryland 32. Two left lanes get you by that work zone. Southbound Baltimore-Washington Parkway practically at a stop, headed south of I-195. It's the work zone where all traffic is being diverted to go west on Maryland 100. From there, you follow the posted detour. And please keep the shoulders clear. Fire and rescue are trying to work their way down the southbound Baltimore-Washington Parkway. So please be aware you need to keep those open for emergency vehicles. On the Virginia side of things, westbound Arlington Boulevard, west of Seven Corners, the crash cleared. All lanes are open. Eastbound Braddock Road, between Montgomery Street and Columbia Road, all lanes blocked. Crash involving a downed power pole. That's going to be closed for a while. Westbound lanes are open. 95 northbound ramp to Dale Boulevard, exit 156A. That is blocked. You're under a posted detour there. And northbound 95 near the Fairfax County Parkway, the work zone in the right lane. brought to you by Silver Diner. 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I'm Rich Hunter, your next traffic update in 10 minutes.
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9: Well, today has been hot and humid, but it has been dry. Tomorrow is going to be hot, humid, and we'll be tracking some scattered showers and storms by late day. So a little bit of an uncomfortable day and some wetness throughout the area going into Friday morning. Now, this evening we've got scattered clouds. Tonight, turning mostly cloudy with temperatures dropping to 70 to 74 degrees. We're mostly cloudy Thursday, high temperature range of 87 to 92 degrees. Expect those scattered showers after about 4 or 5 p.m. I'm 7 News Chief Meteorologist Veronica Johnson in the Storm Alert Weather Center.
2: Temperatures in the 70s tonight. It's 75 degrees in Manassas, 78 in Frederick, Maryland, 79 outside of our studios. 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Fall storms are on the way. Help protect your home from hidden water damage. 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There are some new cookie options from the Girl Scouts.
10: The Girl Scouts are rolling out two new cookies in January, including cookies for dogs. From the folks that bring you Thin Mints, Samoas, and Tagalongs, there is Patch Pals, a blueberry muffin-flavored cookie developed with a company called Bark, a New York-based seller of dog treats and toys. Humans will also have a new option, Sparkables, an allergy-friendly cookie. The crunchy oatmeal cookie has chocolate chips and colored sprinkles. It's designed to avoid 9 major allergens, including eggs, dairy, peanuts, wheat, tree nuts, and sesame. You won't see these new additions at your local Girl Scout cookie sale. They can only be bought online. Girl Scouts of the USA say the new cookies were inspired by scouts who wanted to ensure more people and pets could take part in the cookie program. I'm Ed Donahue.
2: Maryland wants to make it easier to go from one place to another, and we're not talking about cars this time. WTOP's Neil Augenstein explains.
11: Bicyclists, walkers, and runners could soon see improved trails and expanded paths in Maryland. The state's Department of Transportation says it's got more than $11 million in federal and state grants for 24 bike, pedestrian, and trail projects across the state. That includes renovations of a 20-mile stretch of the C&O Canal towpath in Montgomery and Washington counties, and adding missing parts of bike trails in Prince George's and Charles counties. The goal is that Marylanders will have more options to commute, exercise, and get to school safely. Neil Augenstein, WTOP News.
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2: Sports on WTOP brought to you by Amentum, delivering advanced solutions for space and defense. We got Rob Woodfork here in the house tonight on the first NFL night of the real year, not the preseason.
21: Nope.
2: This is the real deal.
21: Yeah, this counts in the standings, folks. And that's bad news for both of these teams because they've both lost some star players in this one. Drew Locke is in for the injured Sam Darnold, who has suffered a hip injury in the first quarter. It is feared to be a dislocation, according to reports. A.J. Brown not making much impact in his Patriots debut. Three catches, 26 yards. Twitter already joking he's going to ask for another trade, but he left the field banged up in the third quarter, limped to the locker room with what appeared to be an ankle injury. So without that star power, it is a 10-0 New England Patriots lead over the Seattle Seahawks in what is supposed to be a celebration of the Seahawks Super Bowl win over those Patriots in February.
2: The right in their face.
21: Real game we saw.
2: Right in their face. Right. They're celebrating right in front of their face.
21: Right in their face. And Drake May and company taking it to him. He's thrown for 91 yards and a touchdown. That touchdown going to the rookie Eli Raerden. His first career touchdown is, or first career catch is his first career touchdown. Nice night for him and the Patriots, who are now late in the third quarter with the double-digit lead. The Commanders play the first of two division road games to open the 2026 season. They were at practice today. Good news. Everyone participated in varying degrees, so should have all hands on deck Sunday afternoon in Philadelphia. In the other football, DC United, 2-1 winners over Columbus at Audi Field. The Nationals lost a 2-0 lead, their manager to ejection, and then a 9-2 loss in San Diego. So ends a winless six-game West Coast road trip, the losing skid now up to 7 in a row. The Orioles erased an early 2-0 deficit. They beat the Guardians 9-5, and they get within 3 games of Cleveland for the last AL wild card. And the news of the night, sad to say, ESPN analyst Barry Melrose has died after his 3-year battle with Parkinson's disease. Everyone knows he was a household name. I mean, I don't know how else to say it here. ESPN hockey analyst, known for the trademark goatee, slick back mullet, and of course, coached briefly in the NHL, Wayne Gretzky's LA Kings in the early 90s. Barry Melrose was 70 years old. Rob Woodfork, WTOP Sports.
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2: WTOP traffic and weather over to Rich Hunter in the traffic center.
8: Right, our top traffic issues right now, southbound Baltimore-Washington Parkway, all traffic diverted to Maryland 100 westbound due to the work zone closing the parkway between Maryland 100 and 175. Northbound, the travel lanes are open. Westbound Maryland 100, as you approach the Baltimore-Washington Parkway, a multi-vehicle crash with response on scene. Virginia, eastbound Braddock Road closed between Montgomery Street and Columbia Road, that due to a crash with a downed power pole. 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For a more reliable commute in Virginia, get the inside track to express travel on I-66 outside the Beltway at ride66express.com. Guess less, no more. I'm Rich Hunter, your next traffic update in 10 minutes.
2: Partly cloudy tonight and mild, lows in the 60s. Tomorrow, scattered showers and storms, especially later in the day with highs around 90 degrees.
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2: Good evening, I'm Nick Ionelli. Juan Herrera is our producer. An update on a deadly shooting in Northern Virginia tonight. Two more arrests have been made in that shooting that killed a 16-year-old girl during an event in Manassas. All three suspects are now being held without bond in Prince William County. WTOP's Scott Gelman is there.
3: It all happened during a block party-style event called First Friday here in Old Town Manassas. Around 9:30 Friday night, police say three people were shooting at each other near the train depot. One suspect was arrested Saturday. Manassas City Police Chief Doug Keene says two others were arrested Tuesday night.
5: We can confirm they did know each other, and they've had a conflict in the past.
3: But they're still looking into a possible motive.
5: Unfortunately, Ashley was an innocent bystander caught in the crossfire of that shooting.
3: She was a student at Patriot High School, and court documents say she was shot on the left side of her chest and died at the scene. Keene, meanwhile, says two of the suspects have been charged with other violent crimes and had been released on bond.
5: Maybe we went too far with some of these policies and the laws that are put in place. I know it didn't keep us safe on Friday night. It didn't keep Ashley safe.
3: In Manassas, Scott Gelman, WTOP News.
2: It's a big political convention in Dallas. Republicans are there for a two-day midterm convention designed to energize voters before November's elections. The event will feature President Trump prominently with appearances scheduled both nights, along with Republican congressional leaders, cabinet members, and some key Senate candidates. Organizers say the convention will focus mostly on issues like taxes, border security, and the party's midterm agenda. CBS News correspondent Ed O'Keefe is there.
24: This is designed to showcase GOP candidates in key House, Senate, and gubernatorial races across the country. The vice president speaks tomorrow night. Is that a coronation? Is it the start of something ahead of 2028? We shall see. Dozens, if not hundreds, of Republican lawmakers and candidates in key contests across the country are not coming this week. Several of them telling us they'd rather spend time in their home districts or their home states campaigning or doing work on behalf of their constituents. But it's an acknowledgement that the president's sagging approval numbers, sitting somewhere in the low 30s now in most national surveys, is a drag on their chances. And the last thing they want is to be seen on that stage or anywhere near the president, because that could end up in TV advertising, could become fodder for debates, could be a reason for a voter to vote against them if there's somebody who's upset with the president. Watch also over the next 2 days to what extent the party talks about affordability, inflation, the cost of gas, because it's being caused in part or mostly by the war with Iran, which the president started earlier this year. Is there some kind of an acknowledgement that the country is feeling economic pain?
2: That's CBS News correspondent Ed O'Keefe. New information tonight about an unusual incident that happened at Joint Base Andrews involving that Qatar-gifted Air Force One. Just as President Trump was preparing to board the aircraft, an inflatable emergency slide deployed unexpectedly. A lot of people were just wondering what was going on with that slide out and the president ready to get on the plane. A person briefed on the situation says the slide inflated and deployed accidentally, being triggered by military personnel. It had to be deflated and repacked before Air Force One could take off.
25: Over the summer, you remember that he had to actually be secreted off the plane and taken off in a catering truck so that he might fly in secret on another military aircraft, because there were concerns that the Qatari jet did not have the necessary missile defense, nor did they feel that the legacy Air Force One, the legacy 747, was safe enough given that he was flying out of Turkey, just next to Iran.
4: Stephen Portnoy, ABC News, Washington.
2: President Trump says he believes the war with Iran is going to end shortly after November's midterm elections. He claims that Iranian leaders are prolonging the conflict, hoping to influence the elections. The U.S. and Iran have escalated attacks in recent days.
6: The U.S. military says it targeted 5 oil tankers, 1 near Karg Island deep in the Persian Gulf, and another 4 near the Gulf of Oman, after officials say the Islamic Revolutionary Guard Corps targeted a U.S. Navy warship twice with ballistic missiles in the past 2 days. The U.S. does have about 20 warships near the Persian Gulf to enforce a naval blockade as part of its economic warfare campaign against Iran. Clearly, Iran's response has been to continue to attack U.S. forces. To further the economic pain, the U.S. is now retaliating by targeting tankers like this, which officials say are part of a shadow network that is funding the Islamic Revolutionary Guard Corps.
2: That's CBS News Pentagon reporter Eleanor Watson.
7: I'm J.J. Green. The big question has been, is this a regional war, or is this just between the U.S. and Iran?
9: I'd argue it's been a regional conflict since day one.
7: Gordon Gray is the Kuwait professor of Gulf and Arabian Peninsula Affairs at George Washington University.
9: It's not just the U.S. and Iran. Israel joined the U.S. in strikes against Iran on February 28th. The Iranians have struck Gulf Arab partners, also targets in Turkey, targets in Jordan.
7: Those nations have decided not to fire back at Iran, which leaves many asking the question, what are they afraid of?
9: I don't think that the Saudis would want to risk getting into a cycle of retaliation with Iran. I think they'll leave that to the United States to take care of militarily.
7: And that could be a problem for the U.S. trying to end this war.
2: That's WTOP National Security Correspondent J.J. Green. Federal investigators say the crew of that Amazon Prime cargo jet that crashed at Miami International Airport this past weekend may have been trying to abort the landing and take off again before the accident. The National Transportation Safety Board is there investigating, saying flight data shows the Boeing 767 was still traveling at high speed as it got to the end of the runway. It then ran off the runway and crashed.
10: The Amazon cargo plane smashed into a van, killing 5 people inside. National Transportation Safety Board Chairwoman Jennifer Homendy says investigators are reviewing flight data and cockpit recordings and plan to interview the pilot and co-pilot to determine why the jet overran the runway while landing.
11: We want to hear their account of the accident before we release a readout of the cockpit voice recorder.
10: After hitting the van, the plane careened through a fence and smashed an SUV on a city street. Authorities say the 5 people killed were all inside a van used to shuttle crews that clean planes. 5 others were injured. 2 people remain in critical condition, while a 3rd is in stable condition. The other 2 have been released. I'm Mike Hempen.
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8: WTOP traffic and weather over to Rich Hunter in the traffic center.
9: All right, the issue that's causing the biggest delay right now is the work zone on southbound Baltimore-Washington Parkway. Again, jammed from I-195 down to Maryland 100, where all traffic is taken off on the westbound 100. From there, you follow the posted detour to rejoin the Baltimore-Washington Parkway beyond the work zone, but it's going to cost you some time. 100 westbound, as you approach the Baltimore-Washington Parkway, crash occurred. It's along the right side. The ramp to go north on the parkway is open. Again, no access to the ramp to go south on the parkway. Obviously, it's blocked because of the work zone. Now, if you're traveling on 355 up in Gaithersburg at Watkins Mill Road, you're into police direction past the crash cleanup. Multiple vehicles involved there. In Anne Arundel County in Davidsonville, eastbound 50 at Maryland 424, a vehicle fire along the right side. Stay left to get around that. Virginia, 95 northbound, the exit ramp to Dale City, exit 156, blocked as a result of the overnight work zone. Followed a posted detour. In Annandale, Springfield, Braddock Road eastbound between Montgomery Street and Columbia Road, all lanes remain blocked. Crash cleanup and a downed power pole contributing to that mess. 66 leaving the district across the Roosevelt Bridge, single file right through the construction. Northbound DC 295 between Pennsylvania Avenue and Benning Road. Stay left past the work zone. 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I'm Rich Hunter, your next traffic update in 10 minutes.
10: 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Here's 7 News Chief Meteorologist Veronica Johnson.
11: Scattered clouds this evening and turning mostly cloudy overnight with temperatures down to about 70 to 74 degrees. We'll have a range of high temperatures Thursday of about 87 to 92 degrees. It'll be more humid and we'll be tracking some scattered showers and storms, most of which will be after about 4 or 5 p.m. I'm 7 News Chief Meteorologist Veronica Johnson in the Storm Alert Weather Center.
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12: Luxury real estate firm TTR Sotheby's has been bought by Sotheby's International. No word on the terms. The Washington Business Journal points out TTR Sotheby's has handled some big deals over the years, including deals with Facebook founder Mark Zuckerberg and AOL co-founder Steve Case. The major stock averages slumped around 0.5% each on Wednesday. The Dow Jones Industrial Average down 405 points. The S&P 500 dropped 37, and the NASDAQ was off 168 points. And just in time for the new NFL season, Jersey Mike's is bringing back its hot Italian sub. The nation's restaurant news says the sandwich chain is also going to boost its social media spending this fall. John Wardock, WTOP News.
10: We're pausing this week to remember the terrorist attacks of September 11th, 2001. In New York, volunteers work to never forget those who died as they go to the 9/11 memorial every day and place a single white rose next to the names of victims on their birthday. That began as a way to remember the victims not simply as names on the memorial, but as people who had birthdays, families, and entire lives. The story from CBS News correspondent Jared Hill.
13: At the 9/11 memorial in New York, these people, they live. Volunteers like Bill Fazzolari leave a special token.
14: Every day we put roses.
13: At the names of victims with a birthday on that day. A bit of a beacon for visitors.
14: The person was loved, the person had family, and the person is missed.
13: The Birthday Flowers program started in 2013, about 2 years after the National September 11th Memorial and Museum opened to the public. The names of the 2,977 people killed at the World Trade Center, the Pentagon, and near Shanksville, Pennsylvania that day, plus six who died in the 1993 World Trade Center bombing, are inscribed around the twin reflecting pools. And every day, at least one has a birthday.
15: What keeps you coming back?
14: It's a promise. It's a promise I made to myself. The victims.
13: Fazzolari was here on September 11, 2001, working as a volunteer firefighter.
14: Long time.
13: Michael Colarone was also here that day, responding as an EMT. Now he's affectionately known as Mikey Flowers and serving in a different way, donating about 100 white roses each week from his shop nearby.
16: Who wouldn't want to be the provider of the vehicle that people are able to get their emotions going for, you know, to clear their heads?
13: On this day, there were five birthdays, including Brooke Alexandra Jackman. She had just turned 23 and started a new job in the North Tower.
14: Someone needs to make sure that they're not forgotten.
13: A simple symbol, not of the lives lost, but of the lives lived. Jared Hill, CBS News, New York.
10: A man from Bethesda was the only one in his office to survive the attack at the Pentagon on 9/11. His story from WTOP's Mike Murillo.
17: I just remember it was a beautiful day.
18: Retired Army Major David King was at the Pentagon that morning, and he remembers how quickly things changed.
17: Heard about the first plane.
18: After the second strike, he got a call from a friend in the service overseas.
17: They don't know what's going on, but there's other airplanes in the air, and actually this is probably a target waiting to happen. All right, 2 minutes later.
18: When it happened, he was close to two safe-like filing cabinets.
17: And when the fuel blasted in, those protected me from being hit.
18: He would suffer severe burns while looking for the others in his office. He never found them. He would then look down at his desk.
17: Saw my pictures of my three boys, and I went, I gotta get the hell out of here.
18: He was the only one in his office to survive.
17: The big jump master in the sky had more plans for me.
18: He would be treated for his burns at MedStar Washington Hospital Center. He says on this 25th anniversary of what happened, he hopes.
17: I just wish people would not forget what happened and the evil that caused that.
18: In Bethesda, Mike Murillo, WTOP News.
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10: I'm Nick Iannelli. Thanks for being with us. Jurors are speaking out after last week's mistrial in the Lindsey Clancy case in Massachusetts, saying a single holdout prevented them from reaching a verdict. Clancy admitted killing her three young kids in 2023. Her attorneys argued she was suffering from postpartum psychosis. Prosecutors said she acted deliberately. After days of deadlocked deliberations, a judge declared a mistrial, clearing the way for a possible retrial. The latest from News Nation correspondent Laura Engel.
22: To find out what was going on behind closed doors now is really the moment that we have been waiting for jurors to speak out and tell us exactly what was going on in that deliberation room and how difficult it was to come down to an 11-1 vote after seven exhausting days locked in deliberations. And now we've got three women on that panel that are breaking their silence, talking about the overwhelming frustration over the lone holdout. Three of them, I should say, have gone on camera. One gave an interview with her face in shadow. So they're all saying the same thing, though. Three jurors that sat down with the NBC 10 Boston station, including the jury foreperson, say deliberations broke down over this one juror. And they described him as arrogant and unwilling to listen to the expertise of the nurses that were on the panel. And that's also the first time we heard that nurses were on the panel. According to the foreperson, he even admitted he did have that reasonable doubt that is so crucial to this process, but still refused to sign off on an acquittal. Other jurors said that there was simply too much gray area to ever convict, arguing that justice meant getting Clancy psychiatric help for her illness, not sending her to prison. And then just this morning, Clancy's defense attorney, Kevin Reddington, speaking out again, this time on CBS's morning show, announcing that he's filing to shut down any retrial before it can even begin.
0: And we're going to be arguing it in front of Judge Sullivan on the 29th. It'll be a motion to dismiss based on what's called double jeopardy grounds, because there's no, the term is manifest necessity. You have to have a manifest necessity to declare a mistrial.
22: So the Plymouth County prosecutors are currently weighing whether to retry Clancy as her defense moves aggressively to make sure she never faces that second trial. Both sides are due back in court on September 29th.
10: That's News Nation correspondent Laura Engel. WTOP traffic and weather over to Rich Hunter in the traffic center.
9: We'll start you off in Maryland, southbound Baltimore, Washington Parkway. Again, jammed from 195 headed down toward Maryland 100, where all traffic is diverted to westbound 100 due to the work zone closing the parkway between Maryland 100 and Maryland 175. The northbound lanes of the parkway are open. Also had a crash on westbound 100 at the parkway. That's along the right side. Up in Gaithersburg, 355 at Watkins Mill Road, you're under police direction past the crash cleanup. Eastbound 50 in Davidsonville at Maryland 424 exit 16, cleanup of the extinguished vehicle fire remains along the right side. Two lanes to the left get you by. In Virginia, eastbound Braddock Road remains closed between Montgomery Street and Columbia Road. That due to the crash with a power pole down, westbound lanes are open. 95 northbound, the exit ramp to Dale Boulevard, exit 156A, remains closed as a result of the work zone. Follow the posted detour. Further north on 95 near the Fairfax County Parkway, short work zone blocks a single right lane. 395 north between Edsel Road and Duke Street, the work zone in a single left lane. 66 westbound near the Roslyn Tunnel, stay left past the construction. 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I'm Rich Hunter, your next traffic update in 10 minutes.
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11: Humidity levels will start climbing this evening with scattered clouds. Temperatures will be somewhere between 76 and 79 degrees. We'll drop to about 70 to 74 by Thursday morning. There may be a stray shower, but a better chance of rain will be after 4 or 5 p.m. Could have some scattered thunderstorms. Temperatures just shy of 90 degrees. I'm 7 News Chief Meteorologist Veronica Johnson in the Storm Alert Weather Center.
10: It's 78 degrees in Washington. 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
15: ABC News, I'm Dave Packer. It is night one of the Republican midterm convention in Dallas, but for President Trump, it's more like a rally. The president speaking both nights, and tonight he's telling voters that if Republicans win, he'll make it worth their while financially.
20: So if the Republicans win, you win with us and you get $5,000. It will be called the Trump dividend. We'll call it the Trump dividend.
15: Stocks plunged again today as the price of a barrel of oil surged over $100. The Dow fell 405 points. An issue with the new Qatari gifted Air Force One just as President Trump was about to board to travel to Dallas. An inflatable slide unexpectedly deployed. Turns out that it was triggered accidentally, but the president took the plane anyway. Helena Foulkes has defeated sitting Rhode Island Governor Dan McKee in the state's Democratic primary, making him the first governor in any U.S. state to lose a party primary since 2018. This is ABC News.
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10: 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All right, Rob Woodfork, we got ourselves a tied game here.
27: Yeah, we do. The kickoff game for the NFL season in Seattle is erased an early 10-0 deficit. Actually, not early. It's been a low-scoring affair, but 10-0 deficit, and they've done it with a backup quarterback. They're driving now to take their first lead over the New England Patriots. The reigning champions parlayed a Drake May interception into a game-tying touchdown drive capped by Jackson Smith and Njigba's 45-yard catch-and-run score from Drew Lock. He's in the game because Sam Darnold left with a hip injury on the very first drive of the game. The Seahawks defense just picked May a second time. And again, they are across midfield. It's a 10-10 game, and injuries have defined this one so far, as on top of the Darnold injury, A.J. Brown limped to the Patriots locker room in his debut for his new team. He leaves with just three catches for 26 yards. In the other football, D.C. United got a pair of first-half goals from Ty Baribo in a 2-1 win over Columbus. They snapped their five-game winless streak. The Nationals have lost seven straight after finishing 0 for the road trip out west. They blow a 2-0 lead in San Diego, a 9-2 loss. It was a tale of two Jacksons. Jackson Kent lasted only three innings to drop his second straight start. And Jackson Merrill, the Severna Park kid, got the first of four hits, totaling six RBI in a big third inning. He had a pair of home runs in this game, as Blake Butera was actually ejected in that third inning for arguing a call. Rob Woodfork, WTOP Sports.
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10: It's 10:58. Traffic and weather on WTOP. Rich Hunter's in the traffic center.
9: All right, top traffic issues. Southbound Baltimore Washington Parkway closed between Maryland 100 and Maryland 175 for the works and all traffic diverted to go west on 100 follow the posted detour. A 50 eastbound at Davidsonville Road, exit 16. Extinguished fire, vehicle fire remains along the right side. You squeeze left to get by. And then northbound DC 295 between Pennsylvania Avenue and Benning Road. Single file left through the work zone. WTOP Traffic Center is presented by Window Nation. 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I'm Rich Hunter. Your next traffic update with Robert Workman in 10 minutes.
10: The forecast with 7 News Chief Meteorologist Veronica Johnson.
11: This evening, not bad. Temperatures 76 to 79 degrees with dry conditions and scattered clouds. Overnight and first thing Thursday, there may be a stray shower as clouds.

0: Clouds move in. Temperatures will start the day tomorrow at 70 to 74 degrees. We'll have a high temperature range anywhere between 87 and 92 degrees. That'll be our hottest day until we get to Wednesday of next week. We'll be tracking some scattered showers and isolated strong storms after about 4 or 5 p.m. Thursday. I'm 7 News Chief Meteorologist Veronica Johnson in the Storm Alert Weather Center.
1: 78 degrees in Washington.
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1: Good evening, I'm Nick Iannelli. 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
4: From ABC News, I'm Dave Packer. President Trump, the keynote speaker tonight on night one of the Republicans' first ever midterm convention. And tonight, the president promising that if Republicans win both the House and the Senate, every adult in the U.S. will get a $5,000 dividend.
5: So if the Republicans win, you win with us and you get $5,000. It will be called the Trump dividend. We'll call it the Trump dividend.
4: It's unclear how the payments would work or whether such a plan is legal. Assuming there are 245 million adults, U.S. citizens, the price tag for the government, that dividend would be just over $1.2 trillion. Illinois Governor J.B. Pritzker joined other Texas Democrats in Dallas today. The governor said that Republicans are trying to distract voters from the problems many Americans are facing.
6: Republicans know that they can't win on the merits of their unpopular policies, so they're working to rig the 2026 election.
4: The first known lawsuit has been filed in connection with Sunday's deadly cargo plane crash in Miami. ABC's Victor Oquendo has more on the lawsuits that are expected.
7: The family of Yoel Rodriguez Naranjo, one of the five men killed, filing the first lawsuit claiming the disaster was not an unavoidable accident. The husband and father had just wrapped up his shift and was driving the cleaning crew van that was struck.
4: While visiting Ecuador, Secretary of State Marco Rubio asked questions about Iran, saying, quote, "We're going to continue to strangle them economically."
8: When they fire out our naval ships, they pay a price in tankers. They lose a lot of tankers. They don't hit our ships, but they lose five tankers.
4: Helena Foulkes has defeated sitting Rhode Island Governor Dan McKee in the state's Democratic primary, making him the first governor in any U.S. state to lose a party primary since 2018. Apple today unveiled its first foldable iPhone. It'll be called the iPhone Duo. Starting price, $2,000. It was a passion project of former CEO Tim Cook. 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
1: 11:02 on Wednesday, September 9th, 78 degrees. Lows in the 60s tonight. Tomorrow, scattered showers and storms. Highs around 90. Good evening, I'm Nick Iannelli. We have learned there were three separate accidents today involving students in the Fairfax County Public School System. And WTOP's Ian Crawford tells us one of those crashes turned deadly.
9: It happened around 2:30 Wednesday afternoon near a shopping area near Main Street and Pickett Road in Fairfax City. Investigators say the 13-year-old middle school student was riding a bike when they were hit and killed by a pickup leaving that area. Police located a driver and vehicle nearby. The teen was pronounced dead at the scene, which Fairfax now reports was in a drive aisle between the Turnpike Shopping Center and Fair City Mall. In a letter to school district families, Fairfax Superintendent Michelle Reed said her heart goes out to the family, friends, teachers, and classmates of the victim. She added it's a painful reminder to both drivers and students to watch out for each other, that drivers need to obey posted speeds and watch out for kids, and that students need to stay aware of their surroundings. There's no word on any injuries in the other two incidents involving Fairfax County School students. Ian Crawford, WTOP News.
1: Two more arrests have been made in last week's deadly shooting in downtown Manassas. Police say a 16-year-old girl who was attending the city's first Friday event, it's like a block party, she was caught in crossfire and killed. WTOP Scott Gelman.
10: It happened here near the train tracks in Old Town Manassas Friday night. Manassas City Police say three people were shooting toward each other during an event called First Friday.
11: What we do know is they were known to each other. And they did have some kind of confrontation or conflict in the past.
10: That's Manassas City Police Chief Doug Keene. He says they're still looking into a possible motive. Police arrested Tashim Douglas on Saturday, and with help from the U.S. Marshals Service, two others were arrested Tuesday night.
11: This does not bring closure to this family. This family is not going to get the phone call, Dad, can you come pick me up? Mom, what does my outfit look like today?
10: Court records say the 16-year-old, who police are identifying as Ashley, was shot in the left side of her chest and died at the scene. Keene says two of the suspects involved have been previously charged with violent crimes and were out on bond.
11: It should be frustrating for everybody that our streets cannot be safe when we're not securing people that are here, already been arrested and carrying weapons in our community.
10: In Manassas, Scott Gelman, WTOP News.
12: With so many people.
1: D.C. Councilmember Janice Lewis-George, widely expected to be D.C.'s next mayor, has been taking her show on the road, doing a series of listening sessions across all 8 wards in the city, stopping in neighborhoods to hear directly from residents about issues they care about. Lewis-George says the campaign is focused less on politics and more on turning community feedback into action. CityCast D.C. reporter Ben Brash has been with Lewis-George at all of her listening sessions so far. He joined us to talk about it.
13: It's usually hundreds of people inside a local church, and I'm going to say that most people are happy with her. Most of them are likely supporters. It feels like a campaign event, although there are people there who did not vote for her, people who are wary, and people just want to hear what their likely next mayor has to say.
1: During these sessions, are there any particular issues that you see that have been repeated throughout multiple sessions where people are expressing either some concern or they want to hear more information from Janice Lewis-George?
13: There have been some through lines that I've been able to hear. The way this works is there's breakout groups and people nestle in all over the church with different topics, jobs, affordability, healthcare, transportation, and so on. I have heard some consistent things. One would be housing conditions, making sure that where people are living, there isn't mold, there aren't rats, and that we're not dealing with slumlords, basically. People are really concerned about the price of everything. It's pretty relatable across the district. There's some local flavors that people are concerned about. Ward 8 has different issues than Ward 1. Ward 8, they're concerned about liquor stores coming into their part of town because they couldn't get placed elsewhere. Ward 1 is really worried about the federal occupation.
1: Janice Lewis-George in part became so well known because she was a self-described Democratic socialist during her campaign that drew a lot of attention. As she does these listening sessions now, does she sound different compared to how she sounded on the campaign, or are you basically hearing the same messages?
13: She is not hiding her DSA membership in the slightest, and she's still talking about issues of affordability and housing and universal child care. But from the very second that she realized that she was going to be the next mayor, very likely, she's been using this tone to say, hey, if you didn't vote for me, that's okay. We still all love this city, and so we need to come together.
1: So you've heard people express some hope and optimism about what she may be able to accomplish. Do you get a sense when you hear from residents of what people expect her to do? Maybe not necessarily even campaign promises, but items on her agenda that residents expect from her, assuming she becomes mayor.
13: As often happens for an incoming elected official, everyone wants the moon. But people are allowed to hold her to what she said that she was going to do on the trail. Those things are the 72,000 housing units that she mentioned and campaigned on. It's going to be extremely difficult to get those 72,000 units. Also, her talking about funding of childcare throughout the district.
1: There's a lot of push and pull that has happened with D.C. and the federal government over the past year and a half, ever since the second Trump administration. Does she talk a lot about the Trump administration when she does these listening sessions, or is it mostly about local issues like you'd have in any city?
13: It is mostly the local stuff. She is fine to say, I'm going to meet with anyone who I think can help the district and the president of the United States of America, who happens to also live in this district. The federal occupation and the National Guard is certainly a topic that comes up, but she's really focused on the really granular stuff. That's why she's doing these listening sessions. You know, like what needs to be cleaned up at this park? What's wrong with the traffic on Benning Road? Things like that. She's in those weeds right now. Her team is going to take all this. They say that will be posted publicly, and so that way we, the public, can hold her accountable for it.
1: That's reporter Ben Brash with CityCast DC.
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1: WTOP traffic and weather. Over to Robert Workman in the traffic center.
16: Construction delays northbound on DC 295 from Pennsylvania Avenue, heading up towards Benning Road. Stay to the far left through the construction. Southbound, your lanes are open coming down from Eastern Avenue into Southeast. No issues across the Anacostia River bridges. Some road work both ways on the Teddy Roosevelt Bridge. Stay to the right each way. There's also additional road work westbound on 66 in the Roslyn Tunnel. Only a single left lane is open there. Had a crash on the outer loop of the Beltway in Tysons, right near the left-hand exit for the Dulles Connector Road, 267 East. exit 45B if you're scoring at home. Looks like the through lanes are open again. They had tied up a couple of those with some of the rescue equipment. Be alert through there. I don't think it's going to cost you a great deal of time, though, heading down towards 66. 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
1: Chief Meteorologist Veronica Johnson in the Storm Alert Weather Center.
2: Temperatures around 80 degrees, 78 in Washington.
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4: Apple has officially unveiled the biggest change to the iPhone in years. Apple taking the wraps off a foldable smartphone. The iPhone Duo will start at $1,999, just shy of $2,000. And tech analyst Rob Enderle tells me many Apple fans will likely buy this thing.
5: This is going to have a certain amount of cachet. This is the first Apple foldable for people that are into status, and Apple buyers tend to be into status. This will probably be on their want-to-buy list. Whether they can afford it or not, given the current environment, that's another story, but they're going to want it.
4: The Duo smartphone is going to be available starting next month. Down arrows for the major stock averages Wednesday. The Dow Jones Industrial Average fell 405 points. The S&P 500 dropped 37, and the NASDAQ slipped 168 points. Those are just about 0.5% losses across the board there for the major averages. John Warduck, WTOP News.
6: ABC News, I'm Dave Packer. President Trump is the keynote speaker on both nights of the Republican midterm convention.
7: In 55 days, Americans will be going to the polls in one of the most important elections in our country's history. Your vote will decide whether our country stumbles at the starting gate of the next 250 years or surges forward and never, ever looks back.
6: The trade war with Canada escalates. Now multiple Canadian provinces have banned the import of American liquor. A panel of federal judges heard arguments today over whether prescribing rules should be tightened for mifepristone, a key drug used in the most common abortion method in the U.S. Black box recordings released today show one of the pilots of the Amazon cargo plane that careened off a Miami runway, killed five people, repeatedly warned that they were coming in too fast, and at the last second urged them to abort the landing. This is ABC News.
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2: I'm Nick Iannelli. Thanks for being with us tonight. Three researchers from artificial intelligence company Anthropic are drawing new attention after publicly warning about the potential risks of AI. One researcher who recently resigned said many people developing AI privately are scared that the tech could become impossible to control, and it is possible that the technology could pose an existential threat within the next decade. With more on this, here's ABC News correspondent Elizabeth Schulze.
10: These disturbing warnings from the people building AI are growing louder every day. So a researcher at Anthropic, the company behind Claude, posted late Tuesday that he quit. He wrote that the people building AI earnestly believe that it could kill us all by the end of the decade. This is not a marketing stunt. A current Anthropic team leader responded, saying we really do earnestly believe AI could kill all humans, adding he thinks it's a greater than 10% chance of that over the next decade. And this comes after OpenAI's chief scientist warned that AI models are becoming superhuman in their ability to break in and out of computer systems, and that the risk, for example, could be AI hacks into a hospital's IT system or a public utility. The companies are calling for more coordination between governments and businesses to beef up cybersecurity now. But keep in mind, at the same time that they are sounding the alarm, they are racing and competing to advance this tech. Both OpenAI and Anthropic set to go public within months. Meta also just released its own AI personal assistant called Muse. It can send your emails, book travel, pay bills. You will have to share your payment info or passwords, and Meta says they will be stored securely in the cloud, but that tech is raising privacy concerns.
2: That's ABC News correspondent Elizabeth Schulze. Maryland's state Supreme Court heard arguments from an unaffiliated candidate who wants to lead Prince George's County. And as WTOP's John Doman tells us, the state Supreme Court didn't take long to come to a decision on that.
11: Hours after the hearing concluded, and with a decision needed so ballots can be printed, the state Supreme Court issued a ruling that essentially keeps Tanya Sweat off the ballot. That means, at least on paper, County Executive Aisha Braveboy is running

0: Unopposed, the Sweat intends to mount a write-in campaign. She sued after the county's Board of Elections rejected over 1,300 signatures to get her name on the ballot. The state Supreme Court didn't say anything about the board's process in making that determination, which Sweat had argued was flawed. Instead, in its short opinion, it says the circuit court didn't abuse its discretion when it ruled there was insufficient evidence Sweat had actually qualified for the ballot. John Dome in WTOP News.
1: In New Hampshire, voters have set up a high-stakes U.S. Senate showdown for November.
2: Republican John Sununu, celebrating his primary win Tuesday night, will face Democrat Chris Pappas in the race to represent New Hampshire in the U.S. Senate. Democrats need to hold the seat to have a chance of flipping control of the chamber in November. In 2008, Sununu was ousted from the Senate by Democrat Jean Shaheen. She's now retiring. He's looking for voters to return him to D.C.
3: From the first day of this campaign, we focused on the issues important to voters across New Hampshire. Right? Economy, jobs. How do we bring down the cost of living?
2: Also in New Hampshire, Shaheen's daughter, Democrat Stephanie Shaheen, will face Republican Anthony DiLorenzo in the race to fill the seat Pappas is leaving in the first congressional district. The second district will be a rematch between Democratic incumbent Maggie Goodlander and Republican Lily Tang Williams. I'm Julie Walker.
1: As we pause this week to remember the terrorist attacks of September 11th, 2001, we also remember the trauma that continues. A man from Bethesda vividly remembers the moment American Airlines Flight 77 crashed into the Pentagon, killing 184 people. That story from WTOP's Mike Murillo.
4: David King was an Army major working inside the Pentagon when Flight 77 struck the building.
5: Boom, the whole place burst into flames.
4: King says filing safes and a support column shielded him from the initial blast.
5: At first, I thought it was a truck bomb. Then I realized when I smelled the jet fuel what it was. And I ran over to get to my sergeant and never saw her.
4: And that's when he realized he needed to get out.
5: My pants had started melting to me.
4: The wall behind him had been blown open, giving him an escape path.
5: So I went through that hole. Yeah, I knew all this was on fire. I didn't know it was on the other side.
4: King was taken to MedStar Washington Hospital Center with burns over 22% of his body and spent about 5 weeks recovering.
5: The nurses were just dynamite. The doctor was right there on top of me.
4: As the anniversary approaches, King says he continues to honor the people who died that day. He does that with a visit to Arlington National Cemetery, where the sergeant he couldn't find is buried.
5: She's buried over there in that 9/11 section, so I always go and see her grave.
4: In Bethesda, Mike Murillo, WTOP News.
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1: 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Over to Robert Workman in the traffic center.
9: Construction southbound on the BW Parkway. That's closed between Route 100 and 175 heading down towards Jessup. All traffic will be diverted onto westbound Route 100. Take Route 1 or I-95 as alternates. Northbound, your lanes are open up towards Arundel Mills and BWI. Eastbound on Route 50 near 424 in Davidsonville. Vehicle fire has been extinguished, but the right and center lanes are still blocked by emergency response. Stay to the far left as you leave Bowie on the way out towards Annapolis. Westbound, your lanes are open. Downtown, construction delays northbound on DC 295 starting near Pennsylvania Avenue. Stay to the left to get through the work zone as you go up towards Benning Road. Wilson Bridge looks good in both directions. I'm Robert Workman. Your next traffic report in 10 minutes.
1: Over to 7 News Chief Meteorologist Veronica Johnson.
10: Humidity levels will start climbing this evening with scattered clouds. Temperatures will be somewhere between 76 and 79 degrees. We'll drop to about 70 to 74 by Thursday morning. There may be a stray shower, but a better chance of rain will be after 4 or 5 p.m. Could have some scattered thunderstorms. Temperatures just shy of 90 degrees. I'm 7 News Chief Meteorologist Veronica Johnson in the Storm Alert Weather Center.
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1: Local school systems continue to focus on attendance and chronic absenteeism. WTOP's Kate Ryan has more from Montgomery County Public Schools.
25: The enrollment figures show that there are 152,816 students attending Montgomery County Public Schools. And on the first day of school, the attendance rate was nearly 100%. More data in the back-to-school review on tap for Thursday's school board meeting shows that more than 31,000 students are taking part in advanced placement classes or are enrolled in international baccalaureate or dual enrollment programs. Kate Ryan, WTOP News.
1: A new study suggests that the popular GLP-1 weight loss medications could be linked to an increased risk of hair loss in men. Researchers found a gene commonly associated with hair loss appeared more frequently in patients taking those medications, with the study showing the risk of male pattern baldness increasing by about 7%. The findings of that study were published in the Journal of Investigative Dermatology.
26: They used a large genetic database, over 200,000 participants, and they found that men who were more likely to have the GLP-1 receptor, that's what these medications target that leads to these results, tended to have higher rates of hair loss. Now, this study doesn't confirm that GLP medications lead to hair loss, but certainly a clue that they might be connected.
1: That's ABC News medical correspondent Dr. Darian Sutton. Sports on WTOP brought to you by Amentum, delivering advanced solutions for space and defense. All right, Rob Woodfork, how is this first regular NFL season game doing here? Is this over?
0: Yeah, this is a wrap.
1: All right.
0: We just saw Drake May throw his third fourth quarter interception. The first two led to Seattle's 10 points in this fourth quarter. The last one effectively ends the game.
1: There
0: he throws
1: it
0: in the end zone. They were in field goal range. You could have had a game time field goal, gone to overtime, but I am grateful because I'm already working overtime myself.
1: Yeah.
0: It is 13-10. The final score
1: it's all
0: here
1: about you.
0: As the Seattle Seattle Seahawks overcame an early Sam Darnold hip injury and a 10-0 deficit to beat the New England Patriots in only the third Super Bowl rematch to lead off a new season since 1970.
1: They beat him in the Super Bowl.
0: Yeah.
1: And they beat him tonight.
0: Yeah.
1: Keep on beating them.
0: That's good knowledge by
1: you. It was a really big rematch when you think about it, that they beat him again.
0: Yeah.
1: And they get to celebrate right in front of the team that they beat in the Super Bowl.
0: Yeah. And then they get to celebrate in front of him again. Drew Lock had the 45-yard touchdown pass to reigning Offensive Player of the Year, Jaxon Smith-Njigba, to erase the deficit, and it holds as they had a game-winning field goal earlier, but Jaxon Smith-Njigba with the only touchdown for Seattle tonight. DC United 2-1 winners over Columbus at Audi Field, so ends a five-game winless streak. No such luck for the Nationals. They dropped their seventh in a row with a 9-2 loss in San Diego. They go winless on the West Coast road trip. And the Orioles now within three games of Cleveland for the last AL wildcard after beating the Guardians head-to-head 9-5 tonight. Erased an early 2-0 deficit. And the sad news out of hockey, a longtime ESPN analyst, Barry Melrose, has died after a three-year battle with Parkinson's disease. He was 70 years old. Rob Woodfork, WTOP Sports.
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1: Traffic and weather over to Robert Workman in the Traffic Center.
9: Virginia road work northbound on I-95 between Lorton and Newington. They'll take away your right lane. Then you're better to Springfield. Up on 395, the crew is working along the left side from the Beltway up past Edsel Road, almost all the way to Duke Street. Southbound, your lanes are all open. Had a crash on the outer loop of the Beltway near the Dulles Toll Road in Tysons. I think you still might see some activity over on the shoulder, but the delays have eased. Eastbound on the Dulles Connector Road, they've set up road work now. Heading in past 123 towards 66, you'll be down to just one lane there on the eastbound side overnight. Oh, also had a crash westbound on Braddock Road before Backlick Road. That one's been cleared up. I'm Robert Workman, your next traffic report in 10 minutes.
4: Coming up next half hour in the 11:30 report for you Wednesday night here at WTLP, two more arrests have been made in a shooting that killed a 16-year-old girl locally. We'll update you here at WTLP.
5: Well, today has been hot and humid, but it has been dry. Tomorrow is going to be hot, humid, and we'll be tracking some scattered showers and storms by late day. So a little bit of an uncomfortable day and some wetness throughout the area going into Friday morning. Now, this evening we've got scattered clouds. Tonight, turning mostly cloudy with temperatures dropping to 70 to 74 degrees. We're mostly cloudy Thursday, high temperature range of 87 to 92 degrees. Expect those scattered showers after about 4 or 5 p.m. I'm 7 News Chief Meteorologist Veronica Johnson in the Storm Alert Weather Center.
4: We're at 77 degrees tonight in Tyson's. This check, 73 Waldorf, 79 Lafon Plaza. It's 77 and holding outside the WTOP studios. This check.
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4: Good Wednesday evening, September 9th. We do indeed thank you for taking us along for the 1130 report this Wednesday evening. Glad you're in. Welcome. I'm Dean Lane. Wanda Rarer is our producer and our top story. Updating you now, two more arrests have been made in a shooting that killed a 16-year-old girl locally during an apparent event in Manassas last week. Now, police say in this case, the teen victim, identified tonight only as Ashley, was apparently caught in the crossfire. All three suspects in the case are being held tonight without bond in Prince William County. WTOP's Scott Gelman was there.
11: Party of sorts, as it's described. One person had already been arrested and charged. Now police are saying two others have now been arrested in connection with this shooting. They say that it was three people who were known to each other. They're still investigating what perhaps the motive could have been for the shooting. But a 16-year-old girl, a Patriot High School student, was killed. She was caught in the crossfires, an innocent bystander, and charging documents say that she was shot in the left side of her chest, and she died at the scene. We heard from Police Chief Douglas Keene.
12: This does not bring closure to this family. This family is not going to get the phone call, Dad, can you come pick me up? Mom, what does my outfit look like today? Dad, can I have $10? I'm going to go meet my friends.
11: That's Manassas Police Chief Doug Keene, and he also said that two of the three folks who have been arrested, the suspects have been arrested in connection with this shooting on Friday, had been accused and charged with violent crimes and were out in the community. Here's what he had to say with his frustration about that.
12: Absolutely. There was police and criminal justice reform in 2020. There needed to be. Sometimes we may go too far with that. I think this is an opportunity, what you'll hear from her, from law enforcement, and maybe even the courts. Maybe it's time we go back and take a look. Maybe we went too far with some of these policies.
11: And the police investigation still ongoing in this shooting here in Manassas from Friday.
4: Again, that's WTOP Scott Gelman Wednesday evening, where the time now is 11:34. Also locally, a middle school student, that would be, is dead tonight after a crash involving a pickup truck and a bicycle. Fairfax City Police in this case say it happened around 2:30 this afternoon, Wednesday afternoon, near the intersection of Pickett Road and Main Street. Investigators in this case say the 13-year-old was apparently riding a bicycle when they were struck by a pickup truck exiting a shopping center. It is one of three crashes involving Fairfax County Public School students locally on Wednesday. In a letter to families on this issue, Superintendent Michelle Reed says tonight her heart goes out to the child's family, friends, teachers, and classmates. She said the crashes underscored the need for drivers and students alike to watch out for one another, obey posted speed limits, and stay aware of their surroundings. WTOP at 11:35. It was a day that changed America forever, for sure. All this week, WTOP brings you stories of lost courage and resilience as we reflect tonight on 25 years since the September 11th attacks took place. WTOP's Alan Etter has been looking at the many failures in communication between public safety agencies that day and what has been done to improve that since then.
13: Can anybody hear me? I'm trapped inside of one of the fire trucks.
14: That terrifying broadcast in New York, moments after the first tower collapsed onto responding emergency apparatus. The problem there was that the radio repeater system was so damaged, signals couldn't reach other firefighters or dispatch. The larger problem, multiple agencies responding, each with their own radio communication system with unique frequencies that were not interoperable.
15: That was really the beginning of what eventually became the First Responder Network.
14: Tricia Wolford is chief of the Anne Arundel County Fire Department, also a board member at FirstNet, the First Responder Network Authority, which was created by Congress in 2012 to improve communications between police, fire, EMS, and 911 operators. Built and operated by AT&T, FirstNet offers prime broadband spectrum dedicated to public safety.
15: I think the most important thing is that public-private relationship is very successful, and that is very uncommon when it comes to public safety. So we see the successes, and we just hope it continues to build and grow to save more lives and to keep more responders safe.
14: Alan Etter, WTOP News.
4: WTOP at 11:36. In other news, the U.S. and Iran continue to trade strikes in the Middle East. News Nation's Robert Sherman filed this report from Doha, Qatar.
16: What you've seen in the last 24 hours, American forces striking Iranian tankers. This is the new American position. If you target U.S. naval vessels here in the region, well, Iranian tankers will be hit to put added pressure on Iran's economy. But Iran still demonstrates the ability and the capability to retaliate and to touch regions around the Middle East here. What we saw overnight, the skies above Jordan lit up with Iranian ballistic missiles fired at American service members stationed in Jordan.
4: President Trump said on Wednesday that he believes the war will be over after the midterm elections in November. WTOP at 11:37.
17: I'm J.J. Green. Here's the key problem.
18: You have foes that seem to be both intractable and very concerned about saving face.
17: And that's particularly important in this conflict.
18: Presumably both Iran and the United States have red lines as far as what military action they will take and what, frankly, military action they will accept.
17: Gordon Gray is the Kuwait Professor of Gulf and Arabian Peninsula Affairs at the Elliott School of International Affairs at George Washington University.
18: But I don't think either side has a clear understanding of what the opposite number's red lines are. And that's in contrast to what we saw, say, during the Cold War.
17: And that lack of clarity, he says, could be the trigger that could cause a serious miscalculation.
4: WTOP National Security Correspondent J.J. Green.
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4: 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Welcome in for the 11:30 report. Glad you're with us. Time now, 11:38. And a good Wednesday evening to Robert Workman with us in the WTOP Traffic Center.
28: Good evening, Dean. Crash cleanup underway westbound on I-66 just before Nutley Street along the right side. We're definitely poking out into the right lane a minute or so ago. I think they're getting everybody over to the shoulder. Be alert coming out from the Beltway through Vienna. Beyond there, you should be A-OK out towards Manassas. There's roadwork westbound on 66 in the Roslyn Tunnel. There you only get by single file to the left. Construction northbound on 395 off of the Beltway heading up past Edsel Road. Stay over to the center and to the right on your way up towards Duke Street. They're also doing some maintenance on northbound 95 between Lorton and Newington. That crew is in the right lane. Beltway looks good across the Wilson Bridge in both directions. Still some congestion downtown through the work zone, northbound on 295. from Pennsylvania Avenue up towards Benning Road. 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I'm Robert Workman. Your next traffic report in 10 minutes.
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5: Today, around 90 degrees. Tomorrow will be nearly as hot, certainly more humid, and tomorrow we'll be tracking some showers and thunderstorms. Let's talk about your evening, though. 76 to 79 degrees. Tonight and first thing Thursday will be around 70 to 74 degrees. Mostly cloudy skies for Thursday. High temperature, 87 to 92 degrees. We'll track some scattered showers and thunderstorms starting at about 4 5 p.m. for most of the wet weather continuing into early Friday morning. 7 News Chief Meteorologist Veronica Johnson in the Storm Alert Weather Center.
4: 77 degrees in our nation's capital at 11:40 on your Wednesday evening. 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
0: Home sales last month in the D.C. area fell 3.5% compared to a year ago, and new Zillow data shows more homeowners are now trying to sell their properties. New listings have risen 2% over the last year. I asked Misha Fisher, Zillow's chief economist, to assess the local real estate market.
2: Despite the relative affluence of D.C., it's actually one of the weaker national housing markets, both in terms of what's happening with rental rates and with what's happening with home values. D.C., among the 50 largest metros, is in the bottom half for growth in both of those areas.
0: Coming up Thursday, expect headlines on existing home sales from the National Association of Realtors. On Wall Street Wednesday, the Dow down 405 points. That was more than a 0.5% drop for the blue chips. The S&P 500 slipped 37, the NASDAQ losing 168 points. John Werdock, WTOP News.
4: Checking the Asian stock market right now. This first check for the evening. Shanghai down across the board. Shanghai is down better than 15 points this check. The Hang Seng is off 354 and some change. The Nikkei is down by 545.
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4: The well-publicized falling out between President Trump and his former personal attorney, Michael Cohen, you may remember, appears to be over tonight. Mr. Trump telling reporters on Wednesday on this issue that he would consider a pardon for Cohen if everything checks out. But he did not say anything further on that particular matter. Cohen had gotten the label of fixer, quote unquote, for the president during his period with him. But his testimony against Donald Trump in a hush money trial back in 2024 was key to convicting the then presidential candidate, becoming a harsh Trump critic at the time. It was back in 2018. Cohen did a 3-year prison stretch himself for falsifying business documents while he worked for Mr. Trump. But last month, Mr. Trump appeared on Cohen's radio show. Again, you may remember, Politico reports that Cohen did not have any comment on the pardon talk or whether he'd ask Trump for a pardon in the end. Stay tuned. WTOP at 11:43. Now, when the federal government gives you information, do you trust it?
22: A new AP NORC USA Facts poll shows Americans are more skeptical of government information than they were a few years ago. About 6 in 10 U.S. adults have low trust in information from the federal government about the environment, foreign affairs, elections and politics, abortion, or immigration. Mistrust of government information has grown since 2024, just before President Trump won a second term. It's also higher than it was at the end of Trump's first term. This underscores how his recent attempts to dismantle parts of the federal bureaucracy may have affected public confidence in the executive branch. I'm Mike Hempen.
4: The new iPhone is out tonight, and it bends so to speak.
1: Apple pulling the wraps off the iPhone Duo, the company's first entry into the small but growing segment of folding smartphones. The Duo is about the size and shape of a passport, and when it's closed, it's designed to function just like a normal iPhone. The exterior screen can make calls, take pictures, scroll social media, but if you want some more real estate to edit a spreadsheet or watch a movie, the phone unfolds into a small tablet. Prices start at $2,000, about what you'd pay for similar devices from Samsung and Google. Mike Dubosky, ABC News.
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4: WTOP at 11:45. I'm Dean Lane. Welcome in for the ride. Glad you're with us tonight. Now to an update for you on the war. New attacks on both sides of the U.S.-Iran war have sent oil prices soaring again this week. West Texas Intermediate crude is above $96 a barrel as we speak. Brent crude, the international benchmark, it is trading over $100 a barrel right now. President Donald Trump telling reporters that oil and gas prices would begin to recede, but not, he thinks, until after the midterm elections. And all of this is having an effect on prices, as you may imagine, that we pay for gas, on the diesel, that the fuel, the trucks that bring goods to stock the stores. Now, Pippa Stevens is a market and investing reporter with CNBC, joining our Sean Anderson earlier to discuss what prompted these prices to actually go up.
3: What we've really seen is a return to escalation. And for a long time, the market and oil traders had gotten comfortable with the idea that we were seeing some oil coming out of the Strait of Hormuz. Numbers have varied greatly between some of the independent analysts and what the administration is saying. But, you know, numbers had come up and we had seen a return to flows. But what really spooked the market over the weekend was attacks on Saudi Arabian energy infrastructure, including in a southern region, Jazan. That's home to one of the kingdom's largest refiners that processes about 400,000 barrels per day. We don't know the extent of the damage there, but the idea that we could see more targets on energy infrastructure not only impacts what's coming out of Hormuz at any given day, but potentially elongates when we might see a return to normal operations, given that we've now seen sustained damage on a number of facilities. And so that really seems to be the catalyst that sent prices higher. Then we had, you know, reports of the U.S. and Iran trading attacks on vessels. We've seen an uptick in attacks on vessels that are transiting Hormuz. So it's kind of this idea that, you know, we'd gotten comfortable with the flows that were coming out, but maybe a little bit too comfortable, which is why we're now seeing Brent return to that triple-digit price at 101.
6: What do you make of that comment today from President Trump that prices would start to recede, but around Election Day or thereafter?
3: Well, so the affordability issues, and it's not just gas, but, you know, across housing, bills, groceries, I mean, inflation is hitting consumers in every which way. And of course, the most visible impact of that is the price of gas. And as we approach the midterms, you know, we've heard a lot of rhetoric from the White House about how prices would come down to $2.50. That obviously did not happen. We see them continue to climb to new highs. And so it sounds like it's kind of trying to get ahead of the messaging here. But the reality is that at the beginning of this was pegged as a multi-week war. We're now in the seventh month of this. And it's not just the Middle East either. What's really impacting the price of gasoline and more so even the price of diesel is Ukraine ramping up their attacks on Russian refining infrastructure. That has led Russia to ban fuel exports through September.
4: That is Pippa Stevens, a markets and investing reporter, talking with our Sean Anderson. She is with CNBC. 11:48 on your Wednesday evening. Once again, we check in with Robert Workman in the WTOP Traffic Center.
28: Accident cleared westbound on 66 before Nutley Street. Had been along the right side of the roadway, but looks like they got that sorted out as you head out from the Beltway. Inner loop of the Beltway looks good through Tyson's and across the American Legion Bridge. Some Virginia road work northbound on I-95 before Newington in the right lane. Then on 395 just north of the Beltway in the left lane heading up towards Edsel Road and Duke Street. They're also doing work westbound on 66 in the Roslyn Tunnel. On the right side. Over on the Maryland Beltway, things look good. Bethesda, Silver Spring, College Park. They're doing some work just north of the Beltway, northbound on New Hampshire Avenue. Looks like you'll stay to the left on your Lockwood Drive in White Oak. 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I'm Robert Workman. Your next traffic report in 10 minutes.
5: Scattered clouds this evening and turning mostly cloudy overnight with temperatures down to about 70 to 74 degrees. We'll have a range of high temperatures Thursday of about 87 to 92 degrees. It'll be more humid and we'll be tracking some scattered showers and storms, most of which will be after about 4 or 5 p.m. I'm 7 News Chief Meteorologist Veronica Johnson in the Storm Alert Weather Center.
4: We're 78 tonight to Pont Circle, 74 at the 11 p.m. hour. In Germantown, this check, 77 Annandale, 77. Right now, outside the WTOP studios. And still ahead this half hour, Monday evening for you on WTOP.
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8: 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Here.
4: Now an update. We turn tonight to more tension between the U.S. and Canada.
25: President Trump sharply escalating the trade war with Canada, banning some Canadian dairy products, motorcycles, and most alcoholic beverages, besides those 50% tariffs, after retaliatory Canadian tariffs took effect on about $20 billion in U.S. goods. President Trump also moving to shut Canadian products out of large, long-term U.S. government contracts. The latest U.S. bans take effect September 29th. Canadian Prime Minister Mark Carney said Tuesday his country would become more self-reliant.
26: It's about ensuring that no country can ever hold us hostage, and that we can live how we want to live.
25: The outcome could resonate far beyond Canada, showing other governments whether a smaller U.S. ally can withstand Trump's economic pressure. I'm Julie Walker.
4: Federal investigators say tonight the crew of that Amazon Prime cargo jet that crashed at Miami International Airport recently may have been trying at that time to abort that landing and take off again moments before the accident. The NTSB, National Transportation Safety Board, says tonight flight data apparently shows the Boeing 767 was still traveling at a high speed as it neared the end of that runway. The aircraft ran off the runway over the weekend Sunday, you may remember, crashing into two vehicles on a nearby roadway, killing five people in that van that was nearby. The wife of one man killed has now filed a wrongful death lawsuit this week.
0: The allegations are very serious, saying that there were multiple failures that led to this crash, alleging that it was pilot error, saying that the pilots weren't adequately trained, also taking aim at the age of this aircraft. It was a 32-year-old aircraft. The attorney for the victim's family saying this was not a freak accident, but a, quote, preventable disaster.
4: ABC News correspondent Andrew Dimeberg tonight at 11:54. A motorcyclist hospitalized with life-threatening injuries after a crash in Northwest D.C. It happened around 4:45 this afternoon, Wednesday afternoon, we're told by authorities, when investigators apparently believe the motorcycle collided with another vehicle near Connecticut Avenue and Davenport Street Northwest. D.C. police say tonight it does not appear the driver of the vehicle was hurt. The major crash unit continues this hour to investigate that situation. We'll keep you updated. Here at home, Maryland is investing in dozens of bicycle, pedestrian, and trail projects these days aimed at improving safety and expanding transportation options.
7: Maryland's Department of Transportation says it's got more than $11 million in grants to improve bike paths and trails across the state. There's 24 projects in mind to help bicyclists, walkers, and runners. One of the biggest projects is renovations of a 20-mile stretch of the C&O Canal towpath in Montgomery and Washington counties. And in Prince George's and Charles counties, there's plans to construct missing parts of bike trails to make it easier and safer for commuters, people out to exercise, and kids getting to and from school. Neil Augenstein, WTOP News.
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4: WTOP Sports Time, 11:55, which of course means it's Rob's turn tonight.
2: The 2026 NFL season kicked off with the Seattle Seahawks comeback from 10 points down to beat the New England Patriots 13-10 in a rematch of their Super Bowl 60 victory over the Pats. Both teams lost stars to injury. Sam Darnold injured his hip on Seattle's very first drive, and A.J. Brown's low-impact Patriots debut was cut short by an ankle. Drew Lock stepped in to outduel Drake May, whose three fourth-quarter picks accounted for Seattle's 10-point final frame. Back home, the Commanders play the first of two road division games to open the 2026 season, starting Sunday in Philadelphia in their all-white unis. Dan Quinn has a 3-5 record in season openers, including 1-1 in Washington after last year's win over the Giants, so DQ doesn't mind the NFC East openers.
14: The players, they have more familiarity of what they can and can't do. So I think the league and for the teams, it's a good feeling starting with division teams. You have a little more familiarity. What, you've been to that stadium. You've gone against that play. You know what I'm saying? So it's not an advantage for either team, but I think it's just good for football.
2: And good news at practice is everyone participated to varying degrees. DC United got a pair of first-half goals from Ty Baribo for a 2-1 win over Columbus to snap their five-game winless streak. The Nationals have lost seven straight after finishing 0 for the road trip out west, blowing a 2-0 lead in a 9-2 loss in San Diego. It was a tale of two Jacksons. Jackson Kent lasted only three innings to drop his second straight start. And Jackson Merrill, the Severna Park kid, homered twice among his four hits, totaling six RBI. Rob Woodfork, WTOP Sports.
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1: Construction delays northbound on DC 295 north of Pennsylvania Avenue as you head up towards Benning Road. Only a single left lane is open. Southbound, all of your lanes are available. Southbound on Maryland 295, the BWD Parkway, construction closes all lanes between Route 100 and 175 in Jessup. You'll be detoured over towards Route 1 or I-95. Still have crews working on what's left of an earlier vehicle fire eastbound on Route 50 near 424 Davidsonville Road. Still see some flashing lights along the right side, but not much congestion heading from Bowie towards Annapolis. The WTOP Traffic Center is presented by Window Nation. 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I'm Robert Workman. Your next traffic report in 10 minutes.
3: Humidity levels will start climbing this evening with scattered clouds. Temperatures will be somewhere between 76 and 79 degrees. We'll drop to about 70 to 74 by Thursday morning. There may be a stray shower, but a better chance of rain will be after 4 or 5 p.m. Could have some scattered thunderstorms. Temperatures just shy of 90 degrees. I'm 7 News Chief Meteorologist Veronica Johnson in the Storm Alert Weather Center.
4: We're at 77 degrees in Washington, where the time now is 11:59.
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4: The Thursday morning, September 10th. I'm Dean Lane. Welcome. Coming in. Coming up this midnight hour for you on WTOP.
6: A middle school student on their bike is hit and killed by a pickup near a Fairfax City shopping area. I'm Ian Crawford.
10: Two more arrests and a deadly shooting near Old Town Manassas. I'm Scott Gelman.
4: A local man accused of setting the fire that killed his neighbor in Sterling now found guilty of murder and arson.
19: Maryland's highest court rules against a would-be challenger for Prince George's County Executive. I'm John Doman.
21: The first days of school, what do the numbers show in Montgomery County? I'm Kate Ryan.
4: Down day on Wednesday midweek at the closing bell, the Dow was off 405 points. Good morning, welcome in. 12 midnight on WTOP.
22: From ABC News, I'm Dave Packer. President Trump was the keynote speaker on night one of the first midterm convention in the history of the Republican Party. It was a barn burner, 1 hour and 45 minutes. And after the president made his case for why Americans should vote Republican in November, he essentially promised Americans cash for votes.
28: If the Republicans win the House of Representatives and the United States Senate, both of them, because of our economic, tremendous economic success, like in history, we've never had anything like what's happening. But because of our tremendous strength and success economically, I will issue a dividend to every adult citizen in the United States of America for $5,000.
22: An issue with the new Qatari gifted Air Force One just as President Trump was about to board to travel to Dallas for the convention. An inflatable slide was accidentally triggered, but the president took the plane anyway. Multiple Canadian provinces have banned the import of American liquor as the trade war with the U.S. escalates. Ontario tourism official Gordon Orr.
29: Day in, day out, we're not sure what it's going to be tariffed, how much the tariffs are going to be.
22: The Philippine Coast Guard says at least 5 people died and more than 80 are missing after a ferry caught fire off Palawan Island in the western Philippines. Former President George W. Bush sat in on a conversation at his presidential center in Dallas with his former Secretary of State Condoleezza Rice in remembrance of the September 11th terror attacks. He was president for less than a year, and Wednesday reflected on the nation coming together in the days after those attacks.
30: I remember seeing the recruitment numbers, or the volunteer numbers. I mean, it was unbelievable how many people joined our military, like flooding the military with people saying, I want to serve.
22: The Seahawks beat the Patriots 13-10 Wednesday night, the first game of the 2026 NFL regular season. 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
4: WTOP at 12:02. A good Thursday morning, September 10th, 2026. Welcome in for the midnight hour ride. Partly cloudy, might see a spotty shower before daybreak, 68 to 74. Partly to mostly cloudy with showers later, 85 to 90 Thursday. It's 77 in our nation's capital. Good morning to you. I'm Dean Lane. Topping the stories we're following for you on this midnight hour. There were 3 separate accidents locally to tell you about this morning. Happened on Wednesday, yesterday, involving students in Fairfax County Public Schools. WTOP's own Ian Crawford tells us this morning of those crashes, And they actually have turned deadly, at least one of them.
6: It happened around 2:30 Wednesday afternoon near a shopping area near Main Street and Pickett Road in Fairfax City. Investigators say the 13-year-old middle school student was riding a bike when they were hit and killed by a pickup leaving that area. Police located a driver and vehicle nearby. The teen was pronounced dead at the scene, which Fairfax now reports was in a drive aisle between the Turnpike Shopping Center and Fair City Mall. In a letter to school district families, Fairfax Superintendent Michelle Reed said her heart goes out to the family, friends, teachers, and classmates of the victim. She added it's a painful reminder to both drivers and students to watch out for each other, that drivers need to obey posted speeds and watch out for kids, and that students need to stay aware of their surroundings. There's no word on any injuries in the other two incidents involving Fairfax County School students. Ian Crawford, WTOP News.
4: WTOP News time, now 12:04. Two more arrests have been made in last week's deadly shooting locally in downtown Manassas. Police say a 16-year-old girl who was attending at that time the city's first Friday event was caught apparently in the crossfire and killed. WTOP's Scott Gelman is covering developments in that case for us this morning.
10: It happened here near the train tracks in Old Town Manassas Friday night. Manassas City Police say three people were shooting toward each other during an event called First Friday.
0: What we do know is they were known to each other. And they did have some kind of confrontation or conflict in the past.
10: That's Manassas City Police Chief Doug Keen. He says they're still looking into a possible motive. Police arrested Tashim Douglas on Saturday, and with help from the U.S. Marshals Service, two others were arrested Tuesday night.
0: This does not bring closure to this family. This family is not going to get the phone call, Dad, can you come pick me up? Mom, what does my outfit look like today?
10: Court records say the 16-year-old, who police are identifying as Ashley, was shot in the left side of her chest and died at the scene. Keen says two of the suspects involved have been previously charged with violent crimes and were out on bond.
0: It should be frustrating for everybody that our streets cannot be safe when we're not securing people that are here, already been arrested and carrying weapons in our community.
10: In Manassas, Scott Gelman, WTOP News.
4: WTOP at 12:05 Thursday morning. A man locally in Loudoun County has been convicted this week in a deadly arson in Sterling. Prosecutors in this case say 78-year-old Jacob Bogatin intentionally apparently set that fire at a townhouse located at Riptide Square in October of last year is when this happened. His neighbor, 36-year-old Madeline Akers, died in that fire.
7: This was a circumstantial evidence case, that which means that nobody had a photograph of him actually starting this fire, but there were so many issues that were uncovered through the course of the investigation and also the analysis and use that it was one of those things where it had to be this individual because the circumstantial evidence came down to it.
4: That was Bob Anderson on WTOP, the Loudoun County Commonwealth's attorney. Bogatin actually maintained his innocence, but a jury found him guilty of murder and arson in the case. WTOP at 12:06. Maryland's State Supreme Court hearing arguments from an unaffiliated candidate who wants to lead Prince George's County. WTOP's John Doman says a decision has already been made.
19: Hours after the hearing concluded, and with a decision needed so ballots can be printed, the state Supreme Court issued a ruling that essentially keeps Tanya Sweat off the ballot. That means, at least on paper, County Executive Aisha Braveboy is running unopposed. Though Sweat intends to mount a write-in campaign, she sued after the county's Board of Elections rejected over 1,300 signatures to get her name on the ballot. The state Supreme Court didn't say anything about the board's process in making that determination, which Sweat had argued was flawed. Instead, in its short opinion, it says the circuit court didn't abuse its discretion when it ruled there was insufficient evidence Sweat had actually qualified for the ballot. John Dome in WTOP News.
4: WTOP News time at 12:07. As we pause this week to remember the terrorist attacks of September 11th, 2001, we also remember the trauma that continues to this day. A man from Bethesda vividly remembers the moment American Airlines Flight 77 crashed that awful morning into the Pentagon, killing 184 people. WTOP's Mike Murillo.
9: David King was an Army major working inside the Pentagon when Flight 77 struck the building.
11: Boom, the whole place burst into flames.
9: King says filing safes and a support column shielded him from the initial blast.
11: At first, I thought it was a truck bomb. Then I realized when I smelled the jet fuel what it was. And I ran over to get to my sergeant and never saw her.
9: And that's when he realized he needed to get out.
11: My pants had started melting to me.
9: The wall behind him had been blown open, giving him an escape path.
11: So I went through that hole Yeah, I knew all this was on fire. I didn't know it was on the other side.
9: King was taken to MedStar Washington Hospital Center with burns over 22% of his body and spent about 5 weeks recovering.
11: The nurses were just dynamite. The doctor was right there on top of me.
9: As the anniversary approaches, King says he continues to honor the people who died that day. He does that with a visit to Arlington National Cemetery, where the sergeant he couldn't find is buried.
11: She's buried over there in that 9/11 section, so I always go and see her grave.
9: In Bethesda, Mike Murillo, WTOP News.
4: And be sure and stay with WTOP all this week for special reports and reflections on September 11th, the event that changed America forever. Good Thursday morning, September 10th. Thanks for taking the Midnight Hour ride with us.
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4: Traffic and weather on the 8th. Good Thursday morning to Robert Workman with us this early hour in the WTOP Traffic Center.
14: Good morning, Dean. VDOT with a disabled vehicle southbound on I-95, just south of the Occoquan River near the exit for 123. Right lane is blocked. You'll be coming up on that at speed as you head across the Purple Heart Bridge. Northbound, your lanes are open until you get on the other side of Lorton. Road work between Lorton and Newington, Fairfax County Parkway area, is in the right lane. There's also a separate work zone up on 395 after the Beltway up past Edsel Road. That crew is in the left lane. Outer loop looks okay as you head across the Wilson Bridge and over into Prince George's County. Eastbound on Route 50, what's left of the earlier vehicle fire out near 424 Davidsonville Road, still along the right side of the roadway and in the travel portion. Maryland State Highway crews say they'll need another maybe 15 or 20 minutes to get everything reopened. Westbound, you're A-OK coming in through Bowie and Chevrolet and into Northeast. There's road work northbound on DC 295 at Benning Road. Stay to the left. Selling your car? 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I'm Robert Workman, your next traffic report in 10 minutes.
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1: 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Over to John Wardle.
2: Apple has officially unveiled the biggest change to the iPhone in years. Apple taking the wraps off a foldable smartphone. The iPhone Duo will start at $19.99, just shy of $2,000. And tech analyst Rob Enderle tells me many Apple fans will likely buy this thing.
3: This is going to have a certain amount of cachet. This is the first Apple foldable for people that are into status, and Apple buyers tend to be into status. This will probably be on their want-to-buy list. Whether they can afford it or not, given the current environment, that's another story, but they're going to want it.
2: The Duo smartphone is going to be available starting next month. Down arrows for the major stock averages Wednesday. The Dow Jones Industrial Average fell 405 points. The S&P 500 dropped 37, and the NASDAQ slipped 168 points. Those are just about 0.5% losses across the board there for the major averages. John Wardock, WTOP News.
4: Our first midnight check overseas. Asian stocks remain lower across the board this check. The Shanghai down by 13 and some change. The Hang Seng is off by 334. And the Nikkei right now down by 415 points.
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5: And a good Thursday morning, September 10th. Welcome in. Glad you're with us. I'm Dean Lane, 1215 on WTOP.
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6: News happens here.
5: We turn now to new attacks this morning on both sides of the U.S.-Iran war, sending oil prices soaring again this week. West Texas Intermediate crude is above $96 a barrel. Brent crude, the international benchmark here, is trading over $100 a barrel. President Donald Trump telling reporters Wednesday afternoon that oil and gas prices he thinks would begin to recede, but not, he says, until after the midterm elections. And all of this is having an effect on prices we pay for gas and on the diesel that fuels those trucks that bring the goods to stock the stores. Pippa Stevens is a market and investing reporter with CNBC, joining Sean Anderson earlier to discuss what prompted these prices to shoot up.
7: What we've really seen is a return to escalation. And for a long time, the market and oil traders had gotten comfortable with the idea that we were seeing some oil coming out of the Strait of Hormuz.

0: Have varied greatly between some of the independent analysts and what the administration is saying. But, you know, numbers had come up and we had seen a return to flows. But what really spooked the market over the weekend was attacks on Saudi Arabian energy infrastructure, including in a southern region, Jazan. That's home to one of the kingdom's largest refiners that processes about 400,000 barrels per day. We don't know the extent of the damage there, but the idea that we could see more targets on energy infrastructure not only impacts what's coming out of Hormuz at any given day, but potentially elongates when we might see a return to normal operations, given that we've now seen sustained damage on a number of facilities. And so that really seems to be the catalyst that sent prices higher. Then we had, you know, reports of the U.S. and Iran trading attacks on vessels. We've seen an uptick in attacks on vessels that are transiting Hormuz. So it's kind of this idea that, you know, we'd gotten comfortable with the flows that were coming out, but maybe a little bit too comfortable, which is why we're now seeing Brent return to that triple digit price at 101.
1: What do you make of that comment today from President Trump that prices would start to recede but around Election Day or thereafter?
0: Well, so the affordability issues, and it's not just gas, but, you know, across housing, bills, groceries. I mean, inflation is hitting consumers in every which way. And of course, the most visible impact of that is the price of gas. And as we approach the midterms, you know, we've heard a lot of rhetoric from the White House about how prices would come down to $2.50. That obviously did not happen. We see them continue to climb to new highs. And so it sounds like it's kind of trying to get ahead of the messaging here. But the reality is that at the beginning of this was pegged as a multi-week war. We're now in the seventh month of this. And it's not just the Middle East either. What's really impacting the price of gasoline and more so even the price of diesel is Ukraine ramping up their attacks on Russian refining infrastructure. That has led Russia to ban fuel exports through September. They were previously exporting about 800,000 barrels per day of distillates. They were the second largest exporter behind the U.S. And so that all now has been taken off the market. So when you combine both Russian flows and lost product flows from the Middle East, we're talking about 8% or so of global distillate supply now offline. And the U.S. has really come to the rescue of the world, and our exports have now reached record levels, but that comes at the expense of domestic inventories. We will get the latest report from the EIA tomorrow showing just how our domestic stockpiles look, but those have come down, all of which is to say that there is not going to be a decrease in what we pay at the pump or what we pay for diesel anytime soon. We are about to switch over to the winter blend of gasoline in mid-September, which is cheaper to make than the summer blend. So that could be a slight relief, but I mean, we're at 422 here on the national average, and we are not going to get anywhere close to that 250 level the president was calling for, even just in July, anytime soon.
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3: Traffic and weather on WTOP.
4: Overnight construction, southbound BW Parkway closed between Route 100 and 175 in Jessup. As you come down from Arundel Mills, stay over to the far right. They'll detour you onto westbound Route 100. And from there, you can get to Route 1 or I-95 and use those as alternates heading down towards Laurel and the Beltway. Northbound on 295 BW Parkway, your lanes are open all the way up towards BWI. On the outer loop of the Beltway, we're in good shape through College Park and Silver Spring and down across the American Legion Bridge. No issues reported south on 270 from Montgomery Village towards the lane divide. 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I'm Robert Workman. Your next traffic report in 10 minutes.
2: Now let's check that forecast with Veronica this morning on WTOP Thursday.
5: Today will be very similar to yesterday with our temperatures, but our sky not going to look nearly as pretty. We've got mostly cloudy skies on tap with those temperatures rising out of the lower to mid-70s and into the upper 80s to around 90 degrees. Scattered showers and even some isolated thunderstorms after about 3 to 4 p.m. So overnight, some pockets of moderate to heavy rain. Friday early morning as well, some showers before we dry out. I'm 7 News Chief Meteorologist Veronica Johnson in the Storm Alert Weather Center.
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8: Crashes, car fires, closures. If it's urgent, call the WTOP Traffic Center at 866-304-WTOP. What's happening when it's happening? WTOP Traffic Updates every 10 minutes.
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2: U.S. Attorney for D.C. Jeanine Pirro repeatedly declining to answer questions this week about the Lincoln Memorial reflecting pool vandalism case. Reporters tried, apparently, to raise the issue several times, but Pirro cut off the questions as soon as former Olympian David Hearn's name was mentioned.
12: You know, the president has the right to decide what he wants to do and what is important next, not on the pool.
2: It was Pirro's first news conference, actually, since she moved to dismiss the felony case against Hearn, you may remember, back in August, acknowledging at the time in a court filing that damage to the reflecting pool was likely caused by a botched installation rather than any vandalism. The decision drew criticism from President Donald Trump, who publicly urged Pirro to reconsider. Students across the region have been back in class for a few weeks now. In one local school system, leaders are taking a closer look this week at how the new school year is going so far. On Thursday, school board members today will get an update now on the opening weeks of school. WTOP's Kate Ryan with a preview of what's expected.
13: A quick look at Montgomery County Public Schools by the numbers. There was near perfect attendance on the first day of school with 99.9% of the system's 152,816 kids showing up for class. The school system provided information for staff, students, and parents on the no-cell, bell-to-bell policy in line with the new state law on phones in schools. And on security, there will be some discussion on security measures, including how the same crisis response team is to convene after every critical safety incident. Kate Ryan, WTOP News.
2: Building the Commander's new stadium in D.C. will take much more than construction crews. They'll take help from local businesses across the region as well. This morning, WTOP's Luke Luker tells us about a job fair aimed at connecting local companies with opportunities to be part of this project.
14: We know that this project is really transformative for the community.
15: Lee DeLong, the group CEO of the D.C. market for Clark Construction, says they are hoping to sign on local businesses here at the First and Long construction kickoff and job fair.
14: For these large stadium projects, there will be hundreds of businesses that will have great opportunities to be a major part of their project.
15: Tim Linder from U.S. Smoke and Fire, a safety small business, is hoping to get in on the multi-billion dollar project.
16: That's been in D.C. It's a way out of Virginia. That'll be good for us as well to put our name out there, get our reputation more known.
15: Brian Hanlon, the RFK project executive for the city, says these small business contracts will be life-changing for families across the city.
17: There's contracts that run the full gamut, from small carpentry contracts, electrical, plumbing.
15: Construction is expected to begin in May. Luke Lugert, WTOP News.
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18: The NFL picked up where it left off in February as the Seattle Seahawks overcame an early Sam Darnold hip injury and a 10-0 deficit to beat the New England Patriots 13-10 in only the third Super Bowl rematch to lead off a new season since 1970. Drake May threw three fourth-quarter interceptions, leading to Seattle's 10 points in the final frame, including Drew Locke's 45-yard touchdown pass to reigning Offensive Player of the Year, Jackson Smith-Njigba. The Commanders had everyone participate in Wednesday's practice for their regular season opener in Philadelphia Sunday, and that's been a hit-or-miss matchup for Jaden Daniels, who plays the Eagles for the first time since the NFC title game loss. This time behind his new-look offensive line.
19: I mean, I'm confident in the line. Confident in the five guys up there to give me some time and help protect and do their job. And they prepare super hard. They work super hard. So I'm confident in them and can't wait to see what they could do on Sunday.
18: In the other football, DC United shrugged off their winless August with a 2-1 win over the Columbus Crew at Audi Field. The Nationals lost a 2-0 lead, their manager Blake Butera to ejection, and then a 9-2 game in San Diego to complete a winless six-game West Coast road trip. Severna Park, Maryland's own Jackson Merrill homered twice as part of a four-hit, six RBI game. Conversely, the Orioles erased an early 2-0 deficit to beat the Guardians 9-5 and pull within three games of Cleveland for the last AL wildcard. The hockey world is mourning the loss of Barry Melrose after his three-year battle with Parkinson's disease. The NHL player turned coach turned beloved ESPN analyst became a household name in part due to his trademark goatee and slick back mullet. Barry Melrose was 70. Rob Woodfork, WTOP Sports.
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2: 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We're the time now, to be exact, is 12:28.
10: Traffic and weather on WTOP.
4: Crash reported in Prince George's County, westbound on Route 50 near the 3301 exit in Bowie. Watch for the emergency response. There had been a vehicle fire eastbound on Route 50 just over on the Anne Arundel County side of things near 424 Davidsonville Road. All that cleanup has wrapped up. Those lanes are open. Downtown construction continues northbound on DC 295. As you approach Benning Road, right in center lanes are blocked. Stay over to the far left. Expect delays coming up from Pennsylvania Avenue. They are doing some work in both directions on the Teddy Roosevelt Bridge. Stay to the right each way. Otherwise, your Anacostia and Potomac River bridges are in pretty good shape. I'm Robert Workman, your next traffic report in 10 minutes.
5: Over the next 4 days, that includes your Saturday and Sunday, we do have rain chances for your Thursday, for your Friday morning, Saturday afternoon, and throughout the day on Sunday, we'll get some scattered showers and storms. But today is going to be the hottest as we see temperatures rise up to about 87 to 92 degrees. We'll be in the lower 80s Friday afternoon as we dry out and get back to a little bit of sunshine. And then it's rain for Saturday, the high around 80, mid-80s on Sunday. I'm 7 News Chief Meteorologist Veronica Johnson in the Storm Alert Weather Center.
2: We're at 76 degrees in our nation's capital right now.
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2: Have a good Thursday morning, September 10th. We're glad you're in for the midnight hour ride. Welcome. I'm Dean Lane. Juan Herrera is our producer. Our top story this half hour. We begin locally with a middle school student dead after an apparent crash involving a pickup truck and a bicycle. Fairfax City Police on this say this morning it happened around 2:30 Wednesday afternoon near the intersection of Pickett Road and Main Street. Investigators in the case say this morning the 13-year-old was apparently riding a bicycle when they were struck by a pickup truck exiting the shopping center at the time. Now, it was one of three crashes actually involving local situations, Fairfax County Public School students and all of them. In a letter to family, Superintendent Michelle Reed says her heart goes out to the child's family, friends, and teachers, as well as classmates. She further says the crashes underscore the need for drivers and students alike to watch out for one another, obey posted speed limits, and stay aware of their surroundings at all times. WTOP at 1232. This Friday marks 25 years since the terrorist attacks of September 11th. All week long, WTOP is sharing stories of loss, courage, and resilience as we reflect on that day and the lives forever changed by it. This morning, WTOP's Alan Etter has been looking at the communication breakdowns exposed by those attacks and the steps taken since then to actually strengthen emergency response and coordination in the region.
3: For the first time ever, public safety realized we can't communicate with each other. That was such a barrier to how we could do our jobs.
8: Trisha Walford is the fire chief in Anne Arundel County, but she's also on the board of the First Responder Network Authority, FirstNet. This is a federal agency created as a recommendation of the 9/11 Commission to build out a nationwide broadband network dedicated to first responders and supporting agencies.
3: Oh, it's shocking that we went so long without it. There's two things that keep us alive, and one, that's our SCBA with our air, but the other thing is our communication.
8: The problem was this. The terrorist attacks occur, prompting multi-jurisdictional responses in New York, at the Pentagon, and in Pennsylvania. But because of separate siloed radio systems that were not interoperable, agencies couldn't talk to each other. FirstNet brought departments together.
3: And that's what's really important, is that level of communication is about keeping your community safe, but it's also about keeping our first responders safe.
8: Operated and maintained by AT&T, FirstNet provides dedicated broadband spectrum with priority service to public safety. Alan Etter, WTOP News.
2: We invite you to stay with WTOP throughout this week for special reports and reflections on September 11th, the day that changed America forever. WTOP News time, now 12:34. The first ever two-day Republican midterm convention got underway last night, Wednesday. It wraps up in Dallas on Thursday. Later today, President Donald Trump delivered the keynote address for attendees Wednesday evening.
9: No matter how well you're doing, we seem not a president, Democrat or Republican, almost never wins the midterms. We've got to change that because we have something going that's so good. We can't let that string be broken. So I'm asking you to pretend that I'm on the ballot. I'm on the ballot.
2: The president also said last night, if Republicans win the House and Senate in this fall's midterm elections, all Americans will receive $5,000. It is unclear how the payments would work or whether such a plan is even legal. Stay tuned. We'll keep you updated here at WTOP. New details about an unusual incident involving the Qatar gifted Air Force One at Joint Base Andrews. Just as President Donald Trump was preparing to board the craft, an inflatable emergency slide, apparently unexpectedly deployed, briefly delaying the departure and drawing, as you might imagine, plenty of attention, we're told. A person briefed on this situation this morning says the slide inflated and deployed when it was accidentally triggered by military personnel. It had to be deflated and repacked before Air Force One could take off. WTOP at 12:35. Another escalation to turn to now. This morning in the war with Iran, the U.S. striking Iranian oil tankers this week, we're told, and Iran fired back saying it hit military facilities in Jordan. This is the price of oil, as the price actually is above $100 a barrel again this morning as the stalemate continues in the Strait of Hormuz. Before boarding Air Force One for Dallas, President Donald Trump telling ABC's Mary Bruce this week that he thinks the war will end after the midterm elections, but that a nuclear deal may not be on the horizon.
11: Are you still hoping for a nuclear deal? Secretary Wright said a nuclear deal might not be on the table anymore.
12: No, I'm doing much more than a nuclear deal. There's a lot more than nuclear. We're going to have nuclear. That's 99.9. But there's going to be a lot of other things on the table that wouldn't have been on the table 3 months ago.
13: I'm J.J. Green. The big question has been, is this a regional war, or is this just between the U.S. and Iran?
14: I'd argue it's been a regional conflict since day one.
13: Gordon Gray is the Kuwait Professor of Gulf and Arabian Peninsula Affairs at George Washington University.
14: It's not just the U.S. and Iran. Israel joined the U.S. in strikes against Iran on February 28th. The Iranians have struck Gulf Arab partners, also targets in Turkey, targets in Jordan.
13: Those nations have decided not to fire back at Iran, which leaves many asking the question, what are they afraid of?
14: I don't think that the Saudis would want to risk getting into a cycle of retaliation with Iran. I think they'll leave that to the United States to take care of militarily.
13: And that could be a problem for the U.S. trying to end this war.
2: WTLB National Security Correspondent J.J. 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
2: 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Traffic and weather on the 8th. Good morning to Robert Workman in the WTOP Traffic Center.
4: Good morning, Dean. Road work continues southbound BW Parkway, Maryland 295, between Route 100 and 175 in Jessup. All lanes closed. All traffic will be diverted onto westbound Route 100. Take that over to Route 1 or I-95. Use those as alternates on your way south towards Laurel and the Beltway. Northbound, your lanes are all open. Crash reported westbound on Route 50 in Bowie near the 3301 exit. Looks like everything is over on the shoulder there, so that shouldn't be a hassle for you. Your earlier vehicle fire that had tied up multiple lanes on eastbound 50 near 424 in Davidson. That's been wrapped up. Downtown, looks like we're okay on the southeast southwest freeway. Still some congestion northbound DC 295 in the work zone going up towards Benning Road. Stay to the far left. Southbound, your lanes are open coming down from Eastern Avenue. 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Need a fast, easy oil change? Jiffy does it. 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No appointment needed. I'm Robert Workman. Your next traffic report in 10 minutes.
2: Now let's check the forecast as we take you over to the P.J. 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
5: Clouds are on the move, and for this Thursday, we've got mostly cloudy skies with wet weather in the forecast, mainly for the afternoon, the evening, and for Thursday night. Temperatures today starting out between 70 and 74 degrees. We'll have high temperatures in the upper 80s. I'm 7 News Chief Meteorologist Veronica Johnson in the Storm Alert Weather Center.
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26: Apple unveiled a new smartphone Wednesday, and it's the biggest change to the iPhone in years. It's foldable. Apple said the iPhone Duo will start at $1,999, just shy of $2,000. Tech analyst Rob Enderle tells me Apple needs to keep up with Samsung and other phone makers.
15: they've kind of been lackluster for years in terms of bringing out something new and interesting. Each phone kind of looks pretty much like the preceding phone that came out. Not a lot of differences. This is really the first time in a long time they've broken away from that.
26: You'll be able to order the iPhone Duo starting next month. On Wall Street Wednesday, down arrows. The Dow Jones Industrial Average fell 405 points. That was more than a 0.5% drop for the blue chips. The S&P 500 slipped 37, and the NASDAQ was down 168 points. John Werdock, WTOP News.
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2: Thursday morning, September 10th. We do indeed thank you for taking us along for the midnight hour ride. Welcome in. 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
2: Two more arrests locally have been made in a shooting this week that killed a 16-year-old girl during an event in Manassas last week. Police say this morning the teen victim, identified only as Ashley, was apparently caught in the crossfire. All three suspects in this case are being held without bond this morning in Prince William County, as we hear from WTOP Scott Gelman.
19: After reviewing preliminary video footage, police thought that there were only two suspects involved in this shooting here in Old Town Manassas near the train station on Friday night. But after witness statements and continuing to review video footage and collect other evidence, they say that there were three shooters involved in this incident. And police announced today here in Manassas that those other two shooters have been arrested and charged. So now all three shooters in this case have been arrested and charged. This was during the First Friday event here in downtown Manassas that is a big block party of sorts. But here's what we heard from Police Chief Doug Keene here in Manassas City.
21: This does not bring closure to this family. This family is not going to get the phone call, Dad, can you come pick me up? Mom, what does my outfit look like today? It should be frustrating for everybody that our streets cannot be safe when we're not securing people that are here, already been arrested and carrying weapons in our community.
19: The 16-year-old police are identifying as Ashley was a Patriot High School student. Investigators say that she was caught in the crossfire. Court documents say she was standing with a group of friends when she was shot and died at the scene here on Friday night.
22: You mentioned that the victim was caught up in crossfire, so police believe there was some kind of altercation or argument that began and spilled into the street there at that event?
19: There's not a whole lot of detail on that particular front. Police telling us that there were three shooters that were involved in this. They say that they were known to each other. They all knew each other and that there was, police say, some type of existing conflict that they had been involved with previously, but they stopped short of offering any kind of motive for why they were here in Manassas and what may have ultimately led up to the shooting that did lead to the death of that 16-year-old girl.
22: As you mentioned, the police chief there spoke emotionally about the victim, who they are identifying as Ashley. What have we learned about the victim and how the community is responding to this?
19: She's a 16-year-old, Ashley, from Patriot High School. She was a student there. And here near the train station where this shooting on Friday occurred, there is a growing memorial and tribute of sorts. There are flowers, there are candles, there are stuffed animals and posters in some cases. And even as recently as earlier this afternoon, I was there just to see what was happening at that site. And there were folks coming by with flowers and taking a moment and reflecting on all of this. And interestingly, there was also some conversation today from police about the suspects involved in their criminal history. Police Chief Doug Keene here in Manassas said that two of the people involved, two of the suspects here, had been charged with crimes in other areas and were released on bond. Here's what he said about that aspect of this.
21: Maybe we went too far with some of these policies and in the laws that are put in place. I know it didn't keep us safe. On Friday night, it didn't keep Ashley safe.
19: And that's Manassas City Police Chief Doug Keene talking about these two suspects who had been charged with other crimes out in the community here when this tragedy occurred on Friday afternoon.
22: With the three suspects in custody now, what are the next questions that investigators will be trying to answer as the case moves forward?
19: Well, Nick, for one, it's what led this to happen. It sounds like there was a little bit more information that police have that they were not fully ready to share because this case now has to be prosecuted. But what led to this happening? Why did it happen? The connection between these three individuals? And moving forward, there's a larger scale question about what guardrails are in place to keep the community safe when somebody who has been charged with a crime in a different jurisdiction is released on bond and then goes right back out and commits another crime somewhere else.
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0: Crashes, car fires, closures. If it's urgent, call the WTOP Traffic Center at 866-304-WTOP. What's happening when it's happening? WTOP Traffic Updates every 10 minutes.
2: Good Thursday morning, September 10th. Thanks for taking the Midnight Hour ride with us. Glad you're in. I'm Dean Lane. Welcome. It is 1245 on WTOP this morning.
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7: News. Happens. Here.
2: The somber remembrances and reflections continue as we make our way to Friday and the marking of the 25th year since the terrorist attacks of 9/11. Ceremonies and events have started in D.C., New York, and in Shanksville, Pennsylvania to mark the three spots where the attacks occurred on that awful day, with more events coming on Friday. The horrific pictures and videos of the planes flying into the Twin Towers and the Pentagon are forever etched in the minds of many Americans, as are the stories of where people were when they heard the news or experienced the attacks. There is one person whose experience in the first few hours after the attacks is scrawled in notes over six pages of paper. Ari Fleischer, former White House press secretary under former President George W. Bush, releasing those notes 11 years ago publicly. Joining Ann and Sean earlier to discuss what it all starts out with, what goes through his mind each year on this anniversary.
1: Well, sadness. I mean, I'm a New Yorker, and my family lost people, not my family members, but my parents lost people that they knew. And so it's just a heavy, hard day of sadness. And it's a day for all Americans to think about all those families who endure having lost a loved one 25 years ago.
3: You had such a unique experience, Ari, that day, being in the middle of the nation's response, reaction to the terrorist attacks. President Bush in Florida for that elementary school event, along with you and the staff. Can you walk us through some of those first moments of learning about the first plane into the North Tower of the World Trade Center?
1: Well, we were just pulling up to an elementary school in Florida, and I got a page back then on my old-fashioned pager. We didn't have smartphones, and it said a plane hit the World Trade Center. And everybody thought this had to be a terrible accident. And then I got a second page in that little schoolroom. I was about 15 feet over the president's left shoulder, leaning against a wall, and my pager went off and said a second plane hit the second tower. And interestingly, about 30 seconds later, that's when Andy Card walked in to the room and whispered in the president's ear, second plane hit the second tower, America is under attack. And at that moment, as soon as I got that second page, I knew the world had changed, that this had to be terrorism, and that launched a whole change in the United States of America.
10: Talk to us about what were the next concerns in the moment for the commander in chief in Air Force One. It appears there was some sort of mixed message about an attack on the presidential jet. What kind of confusion was going on at that point?
1: There was immense confusion. It's one of the interesting things looking back in time at how much of the filters that normally stop bad information from working its way all the way up to the president broke down. Because on a day when the unimaginable happened, America was under attack. Nobody wanted to be caught not passing information up the chain. And so when we boarded Air Force One, we left the school in the motorcade. That's when the third plane hit the Pentagon. We boarded Air Force One, and we were told there were still some six unidentified aircraft flying in the sky that had not responded to the order to land. Then we heard that there was a car bomb at the State Department. That turned out to be false. That the mall was on fire. That turned out to be false. Later that morning, we heard that there was an unidentified aircraft heading toward the president's ranch. That turned out to be false. And at 10:32 that morning, I'll never forget it, a call came in and went through the Situation Room to the PIOC. That's the bunker underneath the White House where the emergency management was underway with Vice President Cheney. And then Cheney called up to Air Force One to tell the president, a call came in saying Angel is next. Angel at that time was the Secret Service code word for Air Force One. So now our people are thinking, could there be an inside job on Air Force One? That turned out to be a whole jumbled miscommunications, and there was no threat to Air Force One. It was the most unimaginable day of real threats. Four planes hit places, killed people, and all kinds of rumors of much worse were underway at the same time.
2: Ari Fleischer, former White House press secretary under former President George W. Bush. 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Traffic and weather on WTOP.
4: Virginia Construction, northbound on I-95, approaching Dale Boulevard. There's a crew along the right side of the roadway. And the same kind of deal up ahead between Lorton and the Fairfax County Parkway. Right lane is taken away. North on 395, the crew is working on the left side, just north of the Beltway, up past Edsel Road towards Duke Street. Westbound on I-66 in the Roslyn Tunnel, construction in the right lane. Beyond there, you should be okay through Falls Church in Vienna. And continuing out towards Manassas, an accident westbound on 66 out near Haymarket has been moved over to the shoulder, but it might be just a little bit sluggish through there. I'm Robert Workman, your next traffic report in 10 minutes.
2: Let's check that forecast now with Veronica this morning.
5: Expect mostly cloudy skies at sunrise on your Thursday and more clouds than sunshine throughout the day. So overall, it is going to be mostly cloudy with wet weather showing up mainly for the afternoon hours, the evening, and the overnight. Could pick up anywhere from a quarter to three quarters of an inch of rain under some of the heavier of storms. Today's high temperatures will range between 87 and 92 degrees. I'm 7 News Chief Meteorologist Veronica Johnson in the Storm Alert Weather Center.
2: We are at 76 degrees at our nation's capital right now.
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2: Let's talk tech stuff on WTOP this morning. There is mounting pressure this week on Congress to act on AI, artificial intelligence, the safety of that, following a new warning about the industry. Details from ABC's Matt Rivers.
11: AI researcher Jacob Coxon resigning from his position at Anthropic, the maker of Claude. Writing in a statement, "The people building AI earnestly believe that it could kill us all by the end of the decade. No other human activity poses this level of danger." The alarm comes after Anthropic and fellow AI giant OpenAI disclosed separate incidents earlier this year in which some of their AI models chose to gain unauthorized access to the internet and then hacked other organizations.
2: In other tech news this morning on WTOP Thursday, Apple has pulled the wraps off the iPhone Duo. This week, a $2,000 foldable smartphone that's about the size of a passport, we're told, and that is not the only multi-thousand-dollar product the company has unveiled this week.
12: The new iPhone 18 Pro models are more expensive than last year's devices. $1,200 gets you a standard version, $1,300 for the bigger Pro Max. That's about $100 more than last year's models, as a global shortage in computer memory, driven by demand from the AI sector, pushes up prices across the consumer tech space. Elsewhere, the AirPods 5 get improved active noise cancellation, and the Apple Watch Series 12 can now monitor variations in your heart rate. Mike Dubusky, ABC News.
2: Maryland wants to make it easier to go from one place to another, and we're not talking about cars. WTOP's Neil Augenstein explains.
23: Bicyclists, walkers, and runners could soon see improved trails and expanded paths in Maryland. The state's Department of Transportation says it's got more than $11 million in federal and state grants for 24 bike, pedestrian, and trail projects across the state. That includes renovations of a 20-mile stretch of the C&O Canal towpath in Montgomery and Washington counties, and adding missing parts of bike trails in Prince George's and Charles counties. The goal is that Marylanders will have more options to commute, exercise, and get to school safely. Neil Augenstein, WTOP News.
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13: The 2026 NFL season kicked off with the Seattle Seahawks comeback from 10 points down to beat the New England Patriots 13-10 in a rematch of their Super Bowl 60 victory over the Pats. Both teams lost stars to injury. Sam Darnold injured his hip on Seattle's very first drive, and A.J. Brown's low-impact Patriots debut was cut short by an ankle. Drew Locke stepped in to outduel Drake May, whose three fourth-quarter picks accounted for Seattle's 10-point final frame. Back home, the Commanders play the first of two road division games to open the 2026 season, starting Sunday in Philadelphia in their all-white unis. Dan Quinn has a 3-5 record in season openers, including 1-1 in Washington after last year's win over the Giants, so DQ doesn't mind the NFC East openers.
14: The players, they have more familiarity of what they can and can't do, so I think the league and for the teams, it's a good feeling starting with division teams. You have a little more familiarity. Well, you've been to that stadium. You've gone against that play. You know what I'm saying? So it's not an advantage for either team, but I think it's just good for football.
13: And good news at practice is everyone participated to varying degrees. DC United got a pair of first-half goals from Ty Barr for a 2-1 win over Columbus to snap their five-game winless streak. The Nationals have lost seven straight after finishing 0 for the road trip out west, blowing a 2-0 lead in a 9-2 loss in San Diego. It was a tale of two Jacksons. Jackson Kent lasted only three innings to drop his second straight start, and Jackson Merrill, the Severna Park kid, homered twice among his four hits, totaling six RBI. Rob Woodfork, WTOP Sports.
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2: It's 12:58 on your Thursday morning. Robert Workman's in the WTOP Traffic Center.
4: Light volume on 270 southbound from Germantown down towards the lane divide. Outer loop A-OK across the American Legion Bridge towards Tyson's. Still have road work northbound on I-90 just before Dale City along the right side. Then between Lorton and Newington, they'll take away your right lane again. Inside the Beltway on northbound 395, the crew is in the left lane as you head up towards Edsel Road and Duke Street. 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I'm Robert Workman, your next traffic report in 10 minutes.
5: Morning that's looking dry but with mostly cloudy skies. Temperatures will range between 70 and 74 degrees this morning. For the afternoon, 87 to 92 degrees. We'll have more clouds than sunshine and scattered showers showing up after about 4 to 5 p.m. High temperature around 90 degrees. 7 News Chief Meteorologist Veronica Johnson in the Storm Alert Weather Center.
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2: Good Thursday morning, September 10th. Welcome. I'm Dean Lane. Coming up on WTOP this morning.
0: A middle school student on their bike is hit and killed by a pickup near a Fairfax City shopping area. I'm Ian Crawford.
3: Two more arrests in a deadly shooting near Old Town Manassas. I'm Scott Gelman.
10: Maryland's highest court rules against a would-be challenger for Prince George's County Executive. I'm John Doman.
2: Down day across the board on Wall Street, Wednesday midweek closing bell. The Dow was off 405 points. Good morning. Welcome in. 1 o'clock, the time now on WTOP.
16: From ABC News, I'm Dave Packer. The war with Iran pushing oil and gas prices even higher. Oil topped $100 a barrel again Wednesday. The national average of a price of gas now $4.22 a gallon, that according to AAA. President Trump addressing the Strait of Hormuz, a choke point for those oil shipments during the start of the Iran war, during his keynote address on day one of the Republican midterm convention.
17: The Hormuz Strait. I think we should call the Hormuz Strait. We should call it the Trump Strait. I should get something out of it. The Trump Strait.
16: Trump insisting again that Tehran cannot have a nuclear weapon.
17: If they had a nuclear weapon, I'd be calling the Supreme Leader. And I'd be saying, Mr. Supreme Leader, how are you, sir? Is there anything we can do for you? As opposed to bombing the crap out of them.
16: Trump will speak again on the second night of the convention Thursday. Mounting pressure on Congress to act on AI safety following a new warning about the industry.
11: AI researcher Jacob Coxon resigning from his position at Anthropic, the maker of Claude. Writing in a statement, the people building AI earnestly believe that it could kill us all by the end of the decade. No other human activity poses this level of danger. The alarm comes after Anthropic and fellow AI giant OpenAI disclosed separate incidents earlier this year in which some of their AI models chose to gain unauthorized access to the internet and then hacked other organizations.
16: ABC's Matt Rivers. Potentially historic El Nino conditions continue to unfold across the Pacific. Monster waves damaging homes in California. ABC's Trevor Ault is there.
19: All those dangerous waves were brought on by remnants of Hurricane Marie, and Hawaii is still reeling from Hurricane Lowell. Crews now repairing and inspecting some 1,500 miles of power lines, and it could be weeks before all of it is restored.
16: Scientists say last month was the warmest August on record globally. 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
2: WTOP at 103. Good Thursday morning, September 10th, 2026. Partly cloudy, might see a spotty shower by daybreak, Veronica says, 68 to 74. Later today, partly to mostly cloudy, scattered showers likely, 85 to 90. We're at 76 in Washington right now. Good morning to you. I'm Dean Lane. Topping the stories we're following for you this 1 a.m. hour on Thursday. Begin locally with three separate accidents happening Wednesday involving students locally in the Fairfax County Public School System. This morning, WTOP's Ian Crawford brings us up to date, telling us one of those crashes has turned deadly.
0: It happened around 2:30 Wednesday afternoon near a shopping area near Main Street and Pickett Road in Fairfax City. Investigators say the 13-year-old middle school student was riding a bike when they were hit and killed by a pickup leaving that area. Police located a driver and vehicle nearby. The teen was pronounced dead at the scene, which Fairfax now reports was in a drive aisle between the Turnpike Shopping Center and Fair City Mall. In a letter to school district families, Fairfax Superintendent Michelle Reed said her heart goes out to the family, friends, teachers, and classmates of the victim. She added it's a painful reminder to both drivers and students to watch out for each other, that drivers need to obey posted speeds and watch out for kids, and that students need to stay aware of their surroundings. There's no word on any injuries in the other two incidents involving Fairfax County school students. Ian Crawford, WTOP News.
2: Two more arrests have been made in last week's deadly shooting locally in downtown Manassas. Police say in this case, a 16-year-old girl who was attending the city's first Friday event was caught in the crossfire and killed. WTOP's Scott Gelman is covering.
3: It happened here near the train tracks in Old Town Manassas Friday night. Manassas City Police say three people were shooting toward each other during an event called First Friday.
1: What we do know is they were known to each other, and they did have some kind of confrontation or conflict in the past.
3: That's Manassas City Police Chief Doug Keene. He says they're still looking into a possible motive. Police arrested Tashim Douglas on Saturday, and with help from the U.S. Marshals Service, two others were arrested Tuesday night.
1: This does not bring closure to this family. This family is not going to get the phone call, Dad, can you come pick me up? Mom, what does my outfit look like today?
3: Court records say the 16-year-old, who police are identifying as Ashley, was shot in the left side of her chest and died at the scene. Keene says two of the suspects involved have been previously charged with violent crimes and were out on bond.
1: It should be frustrating for everybody that our streets cannot be safe when we're not securing people that are here, already been arrested and carrying weapons in our community.
3: In Manassas, Scott Gelman, WTOP News.
2: Let's talk politics on WTOP locally. Maryland State Supreme Court hearing arguments from an unaffiliated candidate who wants to lead Prince George's County. WTOP's John Doman says a decision has already been made.
10: Hours after the hearing concluded, and with a decision needed so ballots can be printed, the state Supreme Court issued a ruling that essentially keeps Tanya Sweat off the ballot. That means, at least on paper, County Executive Aisha Braveboy is running unopposed. Though Sweat intends to mount a write-in campaign, she sued after the county's Board of Elections rejected over 1,300 signatures to get her name on the ballot. The state Supreme Court didn't say anything about the board's process in making that determination, which Sweat had argued was flawed. Instead, in its short opinion, it says the circuit court didn't abuse its discretion when it ruled there was insufficient evidence Sweat had actually qualified for the ballot. John Dome in WTOP News.
2: As we pause this week to remember the terrorist attacks of September 11th, 2001, we also here at WTOP remember the trauma that continues to this day for many. A man from Bethesda, for example, vividly remembers this morning the moment American Airlines Flight 77 crashed that awful morning into the Pentagon, killing 184 people. WTOP's Mike Murillo.
8: David King was an Army major working inside the Pentagon when Flight 77 struck the building.
9: Boom, the whole place burst into flames.
8: King says filing safes and a support column shielded him from the initial blast.
9: At first, I thought it was a truck bomb. Then I realized when I smelled the jet fuel what it was, and I ran over to get to my sergeant and never saw her.
8: And that's when he realized he needed to get out.
9: My pants had started melting to me.
8: The wall behind him had been blown open, giving him an escape path.
9: So I went through that hole. You know, I knew all this was on fire. I didn't know it was on the other side.
8: King was taken to MedStar Washington Hospital Center with burns over 22% of his body and spent about 5 weeks recovering.
9: The nurses were just dynamite. The doctor was right there on top of me.
8: As the anniversary approaches, King says he continues to honor the people who died that day. He does that with a visit to Arlington National Cemetery, where the sergeant he couldn't find is buried.
9: She's buried over there in that 9/11 section, so I always go and see her grave.
8: In Bethesda, Mike Murillo, WTOP News.
2: Stay with WTOP all this week for special reports and reflections on September 11th, the event that changed America forever. Good morning. Welcome in. 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
2: Well, the time now is 1:08. Traffic and weather on the 8th. And a good Thursday morning to Robert Workman with us this early hour in the WTOP Traffic Center.
22: Good morning, Dean. Outer loop of the Beltway, A-OK north of town through Greenbelt College Park in Silver Spring, northbound on I-95. A work zone near the rest area north of 216 on the way up towards Route 32 takes away your right lane. Southbound, your lanes are all open. Southbound BW Parkway closed for construction between Route 100 and 175 in Jessup. It'll detour you onto westbound Route 100, and from there you can pick up Route 1 or I-95 as your alternate. Your northbound 295 lanes are open heading up towards Arundel Mills and BWI. 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I'm Robert Workman. Your next traffic report in 10 minutes.
2: Let's check that forecast this morning with Veronica here on WTOP.
5: Over the next 4 days, that includes your Saturday and Sunday. We do have rain chances for your Thursday, for your Friday morning, Saturday afternoon, and throughout the day on Sunday, we'll get some scattered showers and storms. But today is going to be the hottest as we see temperatures rise up to about 87 to 92 degrees. We'll be in the lower lower 80s Friday afternoon as we dry out and get back to a little bit of sunshine. And then it's rain for Saturday, the high around 80, mid-80s on Sunday. I'm 7 News Chief Meteorologist Veronica Johnson in the Storm Alert Weather Center.
2: We're at 76 degrees in our nation's capital. 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
6: 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No word on the terms. The Washington Business Journal points out TTR Sotheby's has handled some big deals over the years, including deals with Facebook founder Mark Zuckerberg and AOL co-founder Steve Case. The major stock averages slumped around 0.5% each on Wednesday. The Dow Jones Industrial Average down 405 points. The S&P 500 dropped 37, and the NASDAQ was off 168 points. And just in time for the new NFL season, Jersey Mike's is bringing back

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2: Good Thursday morning, September 10th. Thanks for taking the ride with us. Glad you're in. Welcome. I'm Dean Lane. 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
2: Let's talk tech stuff this morning on WTOP. A new era is unfolding for Apple, literally. Wednesday this week marked the first September product unveiling the company's new CEO, John Ternus. And it included a new kind of iPhone, the company also unveiling some substantial price hikes for the new iPhone model line. ABC technology reporter Mike DeBusky was at a surprise and shine event, as it was called, joining Ann and Sean later to discuss what was unveiled, Apple's first foldable iPhone.
5: They're calling it the iPhone Duo, and this is their first foray into the folding phone market, which is a pretty small market, actually, guys, when you widen out to kind of the global scale. Foldable phones from Samsung, Huawei, Google, and others only account for about 2% of global smartphone deliveries. It's pretty small. However, the expectation is with Apple's entry here with the Duo, that market's about to get a lot bigger because there might be people at the top end of the market who are in the Apple ecosystem who have Mac computers and wear AirPods and like their iPads and want a foldable phone but just never had one on the market for them. Well, now they do. So that's why they expect this to kind to be something that grows the smartphone market, the foldable market specifically. What it is in practice is, well, it's a traditional iPhone that's a little squatter. So it's shorter in terms of its height and it's a little wider in terms of its width. That's when it's closed. There's an exterior screen that allows you to kind of do all your normal phone stuff. You can make calls, make texts, scroll social media and what have you. But if you want to do some sort of bigger work, if you want to edit a spreadsheet, for example, you can open up this phone and have all that extra real estate to do that. Apple also pitches this as something that you can use with Zoom, right? You can watch a presentation that's being sort of streamed to you via Zoom, but you can also see everyone who's in the Zoom room with you all on the same screen. You can run two apps side by side in case you're taking notes on an article that you're reading, for example. You can watch movies because, of course, the aspect ratio here is a lot more attuned to that specifically. Basically, they're pitching this as somewhere between a traditional iPhone and something like an iPad. And that's a bet that Samsung and Google have made in the past, but Apple's a little bit different. They like to show up late to the party, having learned from everyone else's mistakes with a polished product, although one that is quite expensive. $2,000 is what this thing starts at.
6: Okay, so does it actually fit in a back pocket somehow?
5: I was just trying to answer this question. I think that really depends on your pocket.
6: Okay.
5: It is a little wider, so I think it's going to be a little, it's certainly going to feel more unusual in your pocket than a traditional iPhone will. And that's just because it does, you know, just have that kind of different form factor. I think it's kind of designed to, like, you know, be passport shaped. That's kind of the comparison that they made during this presentation. So, you know, you're going through the airport, you might put your passport in your back pocket as you're going through security. That's kind of the idea, but of course it's going to be a little bulkier, a little bit heavier than that. So all things to consider.
7: Before we let you go, it was the first September event for Apple's new CEO. So how was John Ternus in this new leading role?
5: Yeah, first day of school for John Ternus. He took over the CEO role just about a week ago or so from Tim Cook. And actually the intro of this event was Tim Cook walking up to the camera and basically making a joke saying, "Hey, I'm not your guy anymore. This is your guy." And then he brings out John Ternus. And John Ternus, you know, kind of started by saying, you know, he's really happy to take over the role, really thankful for the guidance and mentorship of Tim Cook. Almost immediately started talking about artificial intelligence and its ability to bring together various parts of your digital life, right? Your work life in Microsoft Outlook and the Microsoft Office products, your leisure time with things like the camera app and social media, your social life with Meta

0: products and what have you. He sees sort of AI being the thing that ties all those things together. This is also the launch of the new AI Siri, which, you know, is their popular voice assistant, now getting a sort of AI infusion. It means that Apple is still committed to artificial intelligence, despite having this perception that they're kind of behind in that AI race. Other big questions facing John Ternus: how does he relate to the current tariff outlook in the world, you know, kind of brought about by the Trump administration? That's going to really impact their supply chains. Tim Cook had a really good relationship with Donald Trump and was able to get certain breaks, you know, with regard to that. Even still, iPhone prices are going up by about $100 this year for the more standard iPhone Pro models. How does John Ternus relate to China, where a lot of their production is tied up? How does he, you know, kind of distinguish himself from the Tim Cook era? These are all questions that we maybe got our first little clues about today, but still very much remain to be seen as John Ternus really steps into this role in the next few weeks and months here.
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6: No issues reported at the Woodrow Wilson Bridge. Lanes open on the Beltway both ways between Oxon Hill and Alexandria. Northbound on I-95 Virginia. Construction just before Dale Boulevard along the right side. Another work zone up ahead between Lorton and the Fairfax County Parkway in Newington is also in the right lane. Across the Beltway onto 395, you'll see the VDOT crew along the left side going up past Edsel Road towards Duke Street. Past there, you're A-OK to the Pentagon and the 14th Street Bridge. Upriver at the Teddy Roosevelt Bridge, the long-term construction ties up the left side in each direction. They're also doing some work westbound on I-66 in the Roslyn Tunnel in the right lane. 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I'm Robert Workman. Your next traffic report in 10 minutes.
7: Well, on this Thursday, it's going to be another hot and sticky one with temperatures rising to about 87 to 92 degrees. Also, mostly cloudy with scattered showers and isolated storms. Watching areas around Culpeper, Fredericksburg, and Leonardtown where those storms this afternoon could be on the stronger side, and pockets of moderate to heavy rain right through D.C. for Thursday night. Rain should be wrapping up between 7 and 9 a.m. Friday morning as we dry out with highs in the lower 80s. 7 News Chief Meteorologist Veronica Johnson in the Storm Alert Weather Center.
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1: So Thursday morning, September 10th. Thanks for taking the ride with us this morning. I'm Ari. Glad you're in. Welcome. 121, the time now on WTOP.
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13: News happens here.
1: U.S. Attorney for D.C., Jeanine Pirro, repeatedly declined to answer questions this week about the Lincoln Memorial Reflecting Pool, the vandalism case. Reporters had tried, apparently, to raise the issue several times, in fact, but Pirro cut off the questions as soon as former Olympian David Hearn's name was even mentioned.
14: Why did I know that was coming? That's why I didn't call on you first. Well, first of all, I'm here to talk about one of the biggest problems that American people have right now. And I'm not going to talk about any other issue. I know you'd love to, but I'm not going there.
1: It was Pirro's first news conference since she moved to dismiss the felony case against Hearn back in August, acknowledging in a court filing that damage to the reflecting pool was likely caused by a botched installation rather than any type of vandalism. The decision in the case drew criticism from President Donald Trump, as you might imagine, who publicly urged Pirro then to reconsider. Stay tuned. Local school systems here at home continue to focus on attendance and chronic absenteeism. WTOP's Kay Ryan has more Thursday morning from Montgomery County Public Schools.
15: The enrollment figures show that there are 152,816 students attending Montgomery County Public Schools. And on the first day of school, the attendance rate was nearly 100%. More data in the back-to-school review on tap for Thursday's school board meeting shows that more than 31,000 students are taking part in advanced placement classes or are enrolled in international baccalaureate or dual enrollment programs. Kate Ryan, WTOP News.
1: Also on WTOP this morning. Construction of the Washington Commanders' new stadium in D.C. will be a huge project needing a lot of hands to get it done. WTOP's Luke Luker tells us on this Thursday morning about a job fair to get more local businesses involved in this project.
16: We know that this project is really transformative for the community.
17: Lee DeLong, the group CEO of the D.C. market for Clark Construction, says they are hoping to sign on local businesses here at the First and Long construction kickoff and job fair.
16: For these large stadium projects, there will be hundreds of businesses that will have great opportunities to be a major part of their project.
17: Tim Linder from U.S. Smoke and Fire, a safety small business, is hoping to get in on the multi-billion dollar project.
18: That's been in D.C., it's in Wadda, Virginia. That'll be good for us as well to put our name out there, get our reputation more known.
17: Brian Hanlon, the RFK project executive for the city, says these small business contracts will be life-changing for families across the city.
19: There's contracts that run the full gamut, from small carpentry contracts, electrical, plumbing.
17: Construction is expected to begin in May. Luke Lukert, WTOP News.
1: Metro is rolling out a new look designed to make the rail system easier to navigate, we're told. The Washington Sun reports this week. The first changes are already actually appearing at La Fon Plaza, where new signs are replacing traditional exit descriptions with lettered exits tied to nearby landmarks and attractions. Metro further says the updates will make directions clearer and allow signs to be updated more easily in the future. La Fon Plaza is expected to be fully updated by the end of October, with additional stations scheduled over the coming months as Metro works toward a system-wide rollout. Stay tuned. There's a salmonella concern as fallout from the last outbreak continues.
20: Federal health officials warn that broccoli sprouts are making people sick at restaurants and grocery stores in three states. 22 sick, 2 in the hospital. The outbreak currently in Idaho, Montana, and Washington. Across the country, for back to school, it's no shredded lettuce, no jalapenos at many districts that ABC News has reached out to. Neither is part of any current recall, but districts say they're acting out of an abundance of caution after this summer's scare. Wayne Cabot, ABC News.
1: A new study suggesting this week the popular GLP-1 weight loss medications may be linked to an increased risk of men losing their hair. Researchers found a gene commonly associated, we're told, with hair loss appearing more frequently in patients taking these medications, with the study showing the risk of male pattern baldness increased by about 7%. The findings were published in the Journal of Investigative Dermatology.
21: They used a large genetic database, over 200,000 participants, and they found that men who were more likely to have the GLP-1 receptor, that's what these medications target that leads to these results, tended to have higher rates of hair loss. Now, this study doesn't confirm that GLP medications lead to hair loss, but certainly a clue that they might be connected.
1: On WTLP, that's ABC News medical correspondent Dr. Darian Sutton. 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WTOP.com. 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
22: The NFL picked up where it left off in February as the Seattle Seahawks overcame an early Sam Darnold hip injury and a 10-0 deficit to beat the New England Patriots 13-10 in only the third Super Bowl rematch to lead off a new season since 1970. Drake May threw three fourth-quarter interceptions, leading to Seattle's 10 points in the final frame, including Drew Locke's 45-yard touchdown pass to reigning Offensive Player of the Year Jackson Smith-Njigba. The Commanders had everyone participate in Wednesday's practice for their regular season opener in Philadelphia Sunday, and that's been a hit-or-miss matchup for Jaden Daniels, who plays the Eagles for the first time since the NFC title game loss, this time behind his new-look offensive line.
0: I mean, I'm confident in the line. I'm confident in the five guys up there to give me some time and help protect and do their job. And they prepare super hard. They work super hard, so I'm confident in them, and I can't wait to see what they could do on Sunday.
22: In the other football, DC United shrugged off their winless August with a 2-1 win over the Columbus Crew at Audi Field. The Nationals lost a 2-0 lead, their manager Blake Butera to ejection, and then a 9-2 game in San Diego to complete a winless 6-game West Coast road trip. Severna Park, Maryland's own Jackson Merrill homered twice as part of a 4-hit, 6-RBI game. Conversely, the Orioles erased an early 2-0 deficit to beat the Guardians 9-5 and pull within 3 games of Cleveland for the last AL wildcard. The hockey world is mourning the loss of Barry Melrose after his 3-year battle with Parkinson's disease. The NHL player turned coach turned beloved ESPN analyst became a household name in part due to his trademark goatee and slick back mullet. Barry Melrose was 70. Rob Woodfork, WTOP Sports.
1: All right, thanks, Rob. As always, coming up next half hour in the 1 a.m. hour on WTOP Thursday morning for you.
2: 25 years after 9/11, a key communications tool is in place to keep first responders and the public safe. I'm Alan Etter.
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26: Traffic and weather on WTOP.
6: Virginia Beltway in good shape both ways between Tysons and Springfield. Accident reported in Reston on Reston Parkway at Baron Cameron Avenue. Loudoun County construction on Route 50 near Route 15 in Gilbert's Corner with alternating lane closures in each direction. They're also doing work up on Route 15 in Luckett's. There, just one lane is shared, so follow direction there north of Leesburg. South on I-270, your lanes are open from Gaithersburg down towards the lane divide, and no beltway issues reported through Silver Spring and College Park. I'm Robert Workman, your next traffic report in 10 minutes.
1: Check that forecast with Veronica this early morning on WTOP.
7: Today will be very similar to yesterday with our temperatures, but our sky not going to look nearly as pretty. We've got mostly cloudy skies on tap with those temperatures rising out of the lower to mid-70s and into the upper 80s to around 90 degrees. Scattered showers and even some isolated thunderstorms after about 3 to 4 p.m. So overnight, some pockets of moderate to heavy rain. Friday early morning as well, some showers before we dry out. I'm 7 News Chief Meteorologist Veronica Johnson in the Storm Alert Weather Center.
1: Into upper 70s around the region. This check in the 1 a.m. hour Thursday morning, September 10th. We're looking at 75 degrees this morning, Gaithersburg. It's 76 Arlington, 77 Lanham, 76 now outside the WTOP studios.
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1: Good Thursday morning, September 10th, 2026. We do indeed thank you for taking us along for the 1 a.m. hour ride. Welcome in. Glad you're with us. I'm Dean Lane. Topping the stories we're following for you this morning. Begin the ride this half hour with two more arrests locally made in a shooting that killed a 16-year-old girl recently during an event in Manassas just last week. Police this morning say the teen victim in this case, identified this morning only as Ashley, was apparently caught in the crossfire. All three suspects are being held this morning without bond in Prince William County. WTOP Scott Gelman is covering.
9: Police wrapped up a news conference. You mentioned the shooting here in downtown Manassas. This happened around 9:30 on Friday during what was called the First Friday event, a big block party of sorts, as it's described. One person had already been arrested and charged. Now police are saying two others have now been arrested in connection with this shooting. They say that it was three people who were known to each other. They're still investigating what perhaps the motive could have been for the shooting. But a 16-year-old girl, a Patriot High School student, was killed. She was caught in the crossfires, an innocent bystander, and charging documents say that she was shot in the left side of her chest and she died at the scene. We heard from Police Chief Douglas Keene.
10: This does not bring closure to this family. This family is not going to get the phone call, Dad, can you come pick me up? Mom, what does my outfit look like today? Dad, can I have $10? I'm going to go meet my friends.
9: That's Manassas Police Chief Doug Keene. And he also said that two of the three folks who have been arrested, the suspects have been arrested in connection with this shooting on Friday, had been accused and charged with violent crimes and were out in the community. Here's what he had to say with his frustration about that.
10: Absolutely. There was police and criminal justice reform in 2020. There needed to be. Sometimes we may go too far with that. I think this is an opportunity, which you'll hear from her, from law enforcement, and maybe even the courts. Maybe it's time we go back and take a look. Maybe we went too far with some of these policies.
9: And the police investigation still ongoing in this shooting here in Manassas from Friday.
1: WTOP Scott Gelman at 1:33 on your Thursday morning. Another tough story. A middle school student is dead this morning after a crash involving a pickup truck and a bicycle. Fairfax City Police say in this case, this happened around 2:30 yesterday, Wednesday afternoon, near the intersection of Pickett Road and Main Street. Investigators in this case say the 13-year-old was apparently riding a bicycle when they were struck by a pickup truck exiting a shopping center. It was one of three crashes, actually, involving local Fairfax County public school students. Happened all on Wednesday. Now, in a letter to families, Superintendent Michelle Reed said this week her heart goes out to the child's family, friends, teachers, and classmates alike. She further said the crashes underscore the need for drivers and students to watch out for one another, obey posted speed limits, and stay aware of their surroundings. It was a day that changed American life forever. All this week, WTOP brings you stories of loss, courage, and resilience as we reflect this morning on 25 years since the awful September 11th attacks that day. WTOP's Alan Etter has been looking at the many failures in communications that took place that day between public safety agencies and what has been done to improve that system going forward.
11: That terrifying broadcast in New York, moments after the first tower collapsed onto responding emergency apparatus. The problem there was that the radio repeater system was so damaged, signals couldn't reach other firefighters or dispatch. The larger problem, multiple agencies responding, each with their own radio communication system with unique frequencies that were not interoperable.
12: That was really the beginning of what eventually became the First Responder Network.
11: Tricia Wolford is chief of the Anne Arundel County Fire Department, also a board member at FirstNet, the First Responder Network Authority, which was created by Congress in 2012 to improve communications between police, fire, EMS, and 911 operators. Built and operated by AT&T, FirstNet offers prime broadband spectrum dedicated to public safety.
12: I think the most important thing is that public-private relationship is very successful, and that is very uncommon when it comes to public safety. So we see the successes, and we just hope it continues to build and grow to save more lives and to keep more responders safe.
11: Alan Etter, WTOP News.
1: Let's talk politics. This early Thursday morning, the first ever two-day Republican midterm convention wraps up in Dallas on Thursday. Later today, for the second day, President Trump delivered on Wednesday the keynote address for attendees on Wednesday night, telling supporters gathered there to keep the GOP in the majority so he can continue to deliver.
13: I'm asking you to let us finish the job we began with the greatest 2 years in the history of the presidency. This has been the most successful 2 years financially and every other way in the history of the presidency.
1: The president also said last night, if Republicans win the House and Senate in this fall's midterm elections, all Americans will receive $5,000. It is unclear this morning, Thursday, how the payments would work or whether such a plan is even legal. We'll keep you updated as we learn more on that one. 136 on WTOP. Like many Americans, Ari Fleischer has a vivid memory of September 11th, but unlike those, he was at President George W. Bush's side from the moment the attacks began until the president returned to Washington that night. The former White House press secretary joining WTOP.
14: Everybody thought this had to be a terrible accident. And then I got a second page in that little schoolroom. I was about 15 feet over the president's left shoulder, leaning against a wall. And my pager went off and said a second plane hit the second tower. And interestingly, about 30 seconds later, that's when Andy Card walked in to the room and whispered in the president's ear, second plane hit the second tower, America is under attack. And at that moment, as soon as I got that second page, I knew the world had changed, that this had to be terrorism. And that launched a whole change in the United States of America.
1: On WTOP this early Thursday morning, that's Ari Fleischer, who was the White House press secretary under President George W. Bush.
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1: 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It's 1:38. Traffic and weather on the 8th to Robert Berkman in the WTLP Traffic Center.
6: Good morning, Dean. Northbound on I-95, we still have construction north of 216 going up past the rest area towards Route 32. Right lane is taken away. Southbound, your lanes are open down to the Beltway. On the southbound BW Parkway, Maryland 295, construction closes all lanes between Route 100 and 175 in Jessup. You'll be detoured onto westbound Route 100 over towards Route 1 or I-95. In northeast, construction northbound on DC 295. As you head up towards Benning Road, stay over to the far left to get by. A little congestion. Southbound, your lanes are open coming down from Chevrolet towards East Capitol Street. 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No appointment needed. I'm Robert Workman. Your next traffic report in 10 minutes.
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7: Clouds are on the move, and for this Thursday, we've got mostly cloudy skies with wet weather in the forecast, mainly for the afternoon, the evening, and for Thursday night. Temperatures today starting out between 70 and 74 degrees. We'll have high temperatures in the upper 80s. I'm 7 News Chief Meteorologist Veronica Johnson in the Storm Alert Weather Center.
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8: Here's a news flash for you. 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
16: 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Beltsville to Burke.
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1: Now, Thursday morning, September 10th, it's 1:40 in the morning on WTOP. Where, of course, we bring you money news at 10 and 40. Here's John.
33: Apple unveiled a new smartphone Wednesday, and it's the biggest change to the iPhone in years. It's foldable. Apple said the iPhone Duo will start at $1,999, just shy of $2,000. Tech analyst Rob Enderle tells me Apple needs to keep up with Samsung and other phone makers.
0: They've kind of been lackluster for years in terms of bringing out something new and interesting. Each phone kind of looks pretty much like the preceding phone that came out. Not a lot of differences. This is really the first time in a long time they've broken away from that.
33: You'll be able to order the iPhone Duo starting next month. On Wall Street Wednesday, down arrows, the Dow Jones Industrial Average fell 405 points. That was more than a 0.5% drop for the blue chips. The S&P 500 slipped 37, and the NASDAQ was down 168 points. John Werdock, WTOP News.
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1: Well, Thursday morning, September 10th. Thanks for taking the 1 a.m. hour ride with us. Glad you're in. 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
16: News
8: happens
16: here.
1: The well-publicized falling out, you may remember, between President Donald Trump and his former personal attorney, Michael Cohen, appears to be over this week. Mr. Trump telling reporters Wednesday that he would consider a pardon for Cohen if everything checks out, quote unquote. But he didn't say anything further on that matter. Cohen had gotten the label fixer, quote unquote, for the president, but his testimony against Donald Trump, you may remember, in a hush money trial in 2024 was key to convincing the then presidential candidate of becoming harsh Trump critics. Now, back in 2018, Cohen did a 3-year prison stretch himself for falsifying business documents while he worked for Donald Trump. But last month, Mr. Trump appeared, you may remember, on Cohen's radio show. Politico reports this morning that Cohen did not have any comment on the pardon talk or whether or not he'd ask Mr. Trump for a pardon. Stay tuned. Turning now to new details about an unusual incident involving the Qatar-gifted Air Force One at Joint Base Andrews. Just as President Donald Trump was preparing to board that aircraft, an inflatable emergency slide unexpectedly deployed, briefly delaying the departure and drawing plenty of attention, as you might imagine.
4: It happened shortly after President Trump arrived at Joint Base Andrews via the Marine One helicopter, which he was still on board when the slide deployed. They held him on the chopper for a few minutes, and then he exited the helicopter, went off, talked to reporters. Now, we don't know why it happened, but the president told reporters they wanted to do a check, he said, to make sure everything worked perfectly. Ultimately, Air Force crewmen were seen deflating the slide, then removing it from the plane and carting it off. The president got on board, continued on the flight, and said if it weren't safe, he wouldn't be on the plane.
5: Stephen Portnoy, ABC News, Washington.
1: When the federal government gives you information, question, do you trust it?
18: A new AP NORC USA Facts poll shows Americans are more skeptical of government information than they were a few years ago. About 6 in 10 U.S. adults have low trust in information from the federal government about the environment, foreign affairs, elections and politics, abortion, or immigration. Mistrust of government information has grown since 2024, just before President Trump won a second term. It's also higher than it was at the end of Trump's first term. This underscores how his recent attempts to dismantle parts of the federal bureaucracy may have affected public confidence in the executive branch. I'm Mike Hempen.
1: The new iPhone is here, and it bends, so to speak.
19: Apple pulling the wraps off the iPhone Duo, the company's first entry into the small but growing segment of folding smartphones. The Duo is about the size and shape of a passport, and when it's closed, it's designed to function just like a normal iPhone. The exterior screen can make calls, take pictures, scroll social media, but if you want some more real estate to edit a spreadsheet or watch a movie, the phone unfolds into a small tablet. Prices start at $2,000. About what you'd pay for similar devices from Samsung and Google. Mike Dubosky, ABC News.
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1: Good Thursday morning. It is September 10th. Welcome in. I'm Dean Lane. 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
1: D.C. Councilmember Janice Lewis-George, widely expected to be D.C.'s next mayor, has been taking her show on the road lately. She's been doing a series of listening sessions, she calls them, across all 8 wards, stopping in neighborhoods to hear directly from residents about the issues they care about. Lewis-George says the campaign is focused less on politics and more on turning community feedback into action. CityCast DC reporter Ben Brash has been with Lewis-George at all her listening sessions, actually, so far. He joins us to talk.
11: It's usually hundreds of people inside a local church, and I'm going to say that most people are happy with her. Most of them are likely supporters. It feels like a campaign event, although there are people there who did not vote for her, people who are wary, and people just want to hear what their likely next mayor has to say.
12: During these sessions, are there any particular issues that you see that have been repeated throughout multiple sessions where people are expressing either some concern or they want to hear more information from Janice Lewis-George?
11: There have been some through lines that I've been able to hear. The way this works is there's breakout groups and people nestle in all over the church with different topics, jobs, affordability, healthcare, transportation, and so on. I have heard some consistent things. One would be housing conditions, making sure that where people are living, there isn't mold, there aren't rats, and that we're not dealing with slumlords, basically. People are really concerned about the price of everything. It's pretty relatable across the district. There's some local flavors that people are concerned about. Ward 8 has different issues than Ward 1. Ward 8, they're concerned about liquor stores coming into their part of town because they couldn't get placed elsewhere. Ward 1 is really worried about the federal occupation.
13: Janice Lewis-George in part became so well known because she was a self-described Democratic socialist during her campaign that drew a lot of attention. As she does these listening sessions now, does she sound different compared to how she sounded on the campaign, or are you basically hearing the same messages?
11: She is not hiding her DSA membership in the slightest, and she's still talking about issues of affordability and housing and universal child care. But from the very second that she realized that she was going to be the next mayor, very likely, she's been using this tone to say, hey, if you didn't vote for me, that's okay. We still all love this city, and so we need to come together.
12: So you've heard people express some hope and optimism about what she may be able to accomplish. Do you get a sense when you hear from residents of what people expect her to do? Maybe not necessarily even campaign promises, but items on her agenda that residents expect from her, assuming she becomes mayor.
11: As often happens for an incoming elected official, everyone wants the moon. But people are allowed to hold her to what she said that she was going to do on the trail. Those things are the 72,000 housing units that she mentioned and campaigned on. It's going to be extremely difficult to get those 72,000 units. Also, her talking about funding of childcare throughout the district.
12: There's a lot of push and pull that has happened with D.C. and the federal government over the past year and a half, ever since the second Trump administration. Does she talk a lot about the Trump administration when she does these listening sessions, or is it mostly about local issues like you'd have in any city?
11: It is mostly the local stuff. She is fine to say, I'm going to meet with anyone who I think can help the district and the president of the United States of America, who happens to also live in this district. The federal occupation and the National Guard is certainly a topic that comes up, but she's really focused on the really granular stuff. That's why she's doing these listening sessions. You know, like what needs to be cleaned up at this park? What's wrong with the traffic on Benning Road? Things like that. She's in those weeds right now. Her team is going to take all this. They say that will be posted publicly, and so that way we, the public, can hold her accountable for it.
1: 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Traffic and weather on WTOP.
6: Construction on the Teddy Roosevelt Bridge. The long-term crew out there along the left side, both eastbound and westbound, so stay to the right. If you're outbound on the Roosevelt Bridge and continuing on to 66 through the Roslyn Tunnel, you'll see a VDOT crew along the right side in the tunnel. Beyond there, you should be okay to Falls Church and across the Beltway out towards Haymarket, where an earlier crash has been cleared. Virginia Beltway looks good. Inner loop as you head up through Tyson's towards the American Legion Bridge. Outer loop incident-free through Springfield and over to the Wilson Wilson Bridge. 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I'm Robert Workman, your next traffic report in 10 minutes.
1: Now, Veronica's got a look at that forecast for us this morning on WTOP.
7: Expect mostly cloudy skies at sunrise on your Thursday and more clouds than sunshine throughout the day. So overall, it is going to be mostly cloudy with wet weather showing up mainly for the afternoon hours, the evening, and the overnight. Could pick up anywhere from a quarter to three quarters of an inch of rain under some of the heavier of storms. Today's high temperatures will range between 87 and 92 degrees. I'm 7 News Chief Meteorologist Veronica Johnson in the Storm Alert Weather Center.
1: 76 degrees and holding in our nation's capital. And coming up this half hour on WTOP Thursday morning,
10: 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I'm Neil Augenstein.
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1: We turn now to more tension this Thursday morning between the U.S. and Canada.
17: President Trump sharply escalating the trade war with Canada, banning some Canadian dairy products, motorcycles, and most alcoholic beverages, besides those 50% tariffs, after retaliatory Canadian tariffs took effect on about $20 billion in U.S. goods. President Trump also moving to shut Canadian products out of large, long-term U.S. government contracts. The latest U.S. bans take effect September 29th. Canadian Prime Minister Mark Carney said Tuesday his country would become more self-reliant.
22: It's about ensuring that no country can ever hold us hostage, and that we can live how we want to live.
17: The outcome could resonate far beyond Canada, showing other governments whether a smaller U.S. ally can withstand Trump's economic pressure. I'm Julie Walker.
1: Talk tech stuff on WTOP. Mounting pressure on Congress this week to act immediately on AI, artificial intelligence safety, following a new warning about the industry. Let's get more from ABC's Matt Rivers Thursday morning.
23: An industry insider issuing a dire warning about the potential dangers of AI, accusing the companies building advanced AI models of putting humanity at risk in their race to develop the technology. AI researcher Jacob Coxon resigning from his position at Anthropic, the maker of Claude, writing in a statement, "The people building AI earnestly believe that it could kill us all by the end of the decade. No other human activity poses this level of danger."
1: Also on WTOP this morning, federal investigators say the crew of the Amazon Prime cargo jet that crashed, we told you about here at WTOP at Miami International, may have been trying to abort that landing and take off again moments before the accident actually occurred. The NTSB, National Transportation Safety Board, says this Thursday morning flight data apparently shows the Boeing 767 was still traveling at a high speed as it neared the end of that runway. The aircraft ran off the runway over the weekend Sunday, crashing into two vehicles on a nearby roadway, killing five people in a van. The wife of one man killed has now filed a wrongful death suit this week.
24: The allegations are very serious, saying that there were multiple failures that led to this crash, alleging that it was pilot error, saying that the pilots weren't adequately trained, also taking aim at the age of this aircraft. It was a 32-year-old aircraft. The attorney for the victim's family saying this was not a freak accident, but a, quote, preventable disaster.
1: ABC News correspondent Andrew Dimert on WTOP. Back here at home, Maryland is investing in dozens of bicycle, pedestrian, and trail projects these days, all aimed at improving safety and expanding transportation options for you.
10: Maryland's Department of Transportation says it's got more than $11 million in grants to improve bike paths and trails across the state. There's 24 projects in mind to help bicyclists, walkers, and runners. One of the biggest projects is renovations of a 20-mile stretch of the C&O Canal towpath in Montgomery and and Washington counties. And in Prince George's and Charles counties, there's plans to construct missing parts of bike trails to make it easier and safer for commuters, people out to exercise, and kids getting to and from school. Neil Augenstein, WTOP News.
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0: The 2026 NFL season kicked off with the Seattle Seahawks' comeback from 10 points down to beat the New England Patriots 13-10 in a rematch of their Super Bowl 60 victory over the Pats. Both teams lost stars to injury. Sam Darnold injured his hip on Seattle's very first drive, and A.J. Brown's low-impact Patriots debut was cut short by an ankle. Drew Locke stepped in to outduel Drake May, whose three fourth-quarter picks accounted for Seattle's 10-point final frame. Back home, the Commanders play the first of two road division games to open the 2026 season, starting Sunday in Philadelphia in their all-white unis. Dan Quinn has a 3-5 record in season openers, including 1-1 in Washington after last year's win over the Giants, so DQ doesn't mind the NFC East openers.
2: The players, they have more familiarity of what they can and can't do. So I think the league and for the teams, it's a good feeling starting with division teams. You have a little more familiarity. What, you've been to that stadium. You've gone against that play. You know what I'm saying? So it's not an advantage for either team, but I think it's just good for football.
0: And good news at practice is everyone participated to varying degrees. DC United got a pair of first half goals from Ty Baribo for a 2-1 win over Columbus to snap their 5-game winless streak. The Nationals have lost 7 straight after finishing 0 for the road trip out west, blowing a 2-0 lead in a 9-2 loss in San Diego. It was a tale of two Jacksons. Jackson Kent lasted only 3 innings to drop his second straight start. And Jackson Merrill, the Severna Park kid, homered twice among his 4 hits, totaling 6 RBI. Rob Woodfork, WTOP Sports.
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1: 158 Thursday morning, over to Robert Workman now in the WTOP Traffic Center.
6: Road work continues in northeast, northbound on DC 295. Stay to the left on your way up towards Benning Road. Looks like there may be a mobile crew now on the outer loop of the Beltway going through Greenbelt on the way over towards Kenilworth Avenue and Route 1 along the left side of the roadway. So look sharp for them. 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I'm Robert Workman. Your next traffic report in 10 minutes.
7: A morning that's looking dry but with mostly cloudy skies. Temperatures will range between 70 and 74 degrees this morning. For the afternoon, 87 to 92 degrees. We'll have more clouds than sunshine and scattered showers showing up after about 4 to 5 p.m. High temperature around 90 degrees. 7 News Chief Meteorologist Veronica Johnson in the Storm Alert Weather Center.
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1: The Thursday morning, September 10th. I'm Dean Lane. Coming up this 2 a.m. hour on TOP Thursday for you.
25: 3 Fairfax County school students are involved in separate crashes. One didn't survive. I'm Ian Crawford.
26: Investigators make 2 more arrests in a Manassas shooting that killed a teenaged girl. I'm Scott Gelman.
27: Maryland's highest court rules, and now only one name will be on the ballot for Prince George's County exec. I'm John Doman.
1: It was a down day across the board on Wall Street at the closing bell Wednesday midweek. The Dow was off 405 points. Good morning. Welcome in for the ride. 2 o'clock on WTOP.
28: From ABC News, I'm Dave Packer. President Trump was the keynote speaker on night 1 of the first midterm convention in the history of the Republican Party. It was a barn burner, 1 hour and 45 minutes. And after the president made his case for why Americans should vote Republican in November, he essentially promised Americans cash for votes.
4: If the Republicans win the House of Representatives and the United States Senate, both of them, because of our economic, tremendous economic success, like in history, we've never had anything like what's happening. But because of our tremendous strength and success economically, I will issue a dividend to every adult citizen in the United States of America for $5,000.
28: An issue with the new Qatari-gifted Air Force One just as President Trump was about to board to travel to Dallas for the convention. An inflatable slide was accidentally triggered, but the president took the plane anyway. Multiple Canadian provinces have banned the import of American liquor as the trade war with the U.S. escalates. Ontario tourism official Gordon Orr.
5: Day in, day out, we're not sure what it's going to be tariffed, how much the tariffs are going to be.
28: The Philippine Coast Guard says at least five people died and more than 80 are missing after a ferry caught fire off Palawan Island in the western Philippines. Former President George W. Bush sat in on a conversation at his presidential center in Dallas with his former Secretary of State Condoleezza Rice in remembrance of the September 11th terror attacks. He was president for less than a year, and Wednesday reflected on the nation coming together in the days after those attacks.
9: I remember seeing the recruitment numbers, or the volunteer numbers. I mean, it was unbelievable how many people joined our military, like flooding the military with people saying, I want to serve.
28: The Seahawks beat the Patriots 13-10 Wednesday night, the first game of the 2026 NFL regular season. 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
1: WTOP at 204. Thursday morning, September 10th, 2026. Partly cloudy overnight, early morning. Might see a spotty shower. 68 to 74, the daybreak low, according to Veronica. Then partly to mostly cloudy. Scattered showers likely Thursday. Grab that umbrella. 85 to 90 for this Thursday. 76 in our nation's capital now. Good morning to you. I'm Dean Lane. Topping the local stories we're following for you this early morning, Thursday. There were 3 separate crashes locally Wednesday, all involving Fairfax County School District students on scooters or bicycles. WTOP's Ian Crawford tells us this morning one of those crashes turned deadly.
25: Police say it involved a 13-year-old middle school student riding their bike near a busy shopping area at Main Street and Pickett Road in Fairfax City around 2:30 Wednesday afternoon. Fairfax Now reports the teen was riding in a drive aisle between the Fair City Mall and the Turnpike Shopping Center when they were hit by a pickup. The teen died at the scene. Investigators located a driver and vehicle of interest nearby. Fairfax County School Superintendent Michelle Reed sent a letter to families throughout the district expressing her sympathies to the teen's family, friends, teachers, and classmates. She also called on everyone to keep a sharper eye out for traffic, whether on foot, on a bike, or on a scooter, especially around schools. Ian Crawford, WTOP News.
1: An update now on a deadly shooting in Northern Virginia. 2 more arrests have been made in this case. That's a shooting that killed a 16-year-old girl. during an event in Manassas. All three suspects are now behind or being held behind bars without bond in Prince William County.
26: It all happened during a block party-style event called First Friday here in Old Town Manassas. Around 9:30 Friday night, police say three people were shooting at each other near the train depot. One suspect was arrested Saturday. Manassas City Police Chief Doug Keene says two others were arrested Tuesday night.
14: We can confirm they did know each other, and they've had a conflict in the past.
26: But they're still looking into a possible motive.
14: Unfortunately, Ashley was an innocent bystander caught in the crossfire of that shooting.
26: She was a student at Patriot High School, and court documents say she was shot on the left side of her chest and died at the scene. Keene, meanwhile, says two of the suspects have been charged with other violent crimes and had been released on bond.
14: Maybe we went too far with some of these policies and in the laws that are put in place. I know it didn't keep us safe on Friday night. It didn't keep Ashley safe.
26: In Manassas, Scott Gelman, WTOP News.
1: WTOP at 2:06 Thursday morning. An unaffiliated candidate for Prince George's County Executive is running out of options after failing to convince Maryland's highest court that election leaders wrongly rejected signatures needed to qualify for November's coming ballot. With ballots about to be printed, the ruling deals a major blow, we're told, to a campaign that was already facing long odds. More from WTOP's John Doman this morning.
27: Hours after the case was heard, the state Supreme Court sided with the county's Board of Elections in an appeal filed by unaffiliated candidate Tanya Sweat, who argued the board incorrectly rejected more than 1,000 signatures meant to get her on the ballot. During the arguments, the chief judge questioned the board about why some of the numbers used to make the decision didn't add up. But in the opinion, that's not really addressed. Instead, the ruling simply states the circuit court didn't abuse discretion when it ruled there wasn't enough evidence Sweat had actually qualified for the ballot. That means, at least on paper, County Executive Aisha Braveboy will run unopposed, though Sweat intends to mount a write-in campaign. John Dome in WTOP News.
1: Here at home, a man from Bethesda was the only one in his office to survive the attack at the Pentagon. His story from WTOP's Mike Murillo. Taking a look back now at the 9/11 attacks.
15: I just remember it was a beautiful day.
17: Retired Army Major David King was at the Pentagon that morning, and he remembers how quickly things changed.
15: Heard about the first plane.
17: After the second strike, he got a call from a friend in the service overseas.
15: They don't know what's going on, but there's other airplanes in the air, and actually, this is probably a target waiting to happen. All right, 2 minutes later.
17: When it happened, he was close to two safe-like filing cabinets.
15: And when the fuel blasted in, those protected me from being hit.
17: He would suffer severe burns while looking for the others in his office. He never found them. He would then look down at his desk.
15: Saw my pictures of my three boys, and I went, I gotta get the hell out of here.
17: He was the only one in his office to survive.
15: The big jump master in the sky had more plans for me.
17: He would be treated for his burns at MedStar Washington Hospital Center. He says on this 25th anniversary of what happened, he hopes.
15: I just wish people would not forget what happened and the evil that caused that.
17: In Bethesda, Mike Murillo, WTOP News.
1: And you be sure and stay with WTOP all this week for special reports and reflections on September 11th, the event that changed America forever. 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
1: Traffic and weather on the 8th. Good Thursday morning to Robert Workman in the WTOP Traffic Center.
21: Good morning, Dean. Still have some road work in northeast, northbound on DC 295 before Benning Road. Stay over to the far left to get by. A little up the road, accident reported on New Hampshire Avenue between North Capitol Street and Eastern Avenue on the northeast side. And that's going to be up closer to Oglethorpe Street, it looks like. Watch for Metropolitan Police on the way up through there. On the ride northbound on New Hampshire Avenue outside the Beltway, there's construction taking away the right and center lanes between Elton Road and Lockwood Drive. Stay to the far left up towards White Oak. Southbound, your lanes are open to the Beltway. Selling your car? 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I'm Robert Workman, your next traffic report in 10 minutes.
1: And Veronica's got a check of your forecast as we roll into this Thursday together.
7: Well, on this Thursday, it's going to be another hot and sticky one with temperatures rising to about 87 to 92 degrees. Also, mostly cloudy with scattered showers and isolated storms. Watching areas around Culpeper, Fredericksburg, and Leonardtown where the storms this afternoon could be on the stronger side and pockets of moderate to heavy rain right through D.C. for Thursday night. Rain should be wrapping up between 7 and 9 a.m. Friday morning as we dry out with highs in the lower 80s. 7 News Chief Meteorologist Veronica Johnson in the Storm Alert Weather Center.
1: Right now around the region, we're at 75 degrees Tyson, 74 Waldorf, 78 Lafont Plaza. Down another degree to 75 outside the WTOP studios with traffic and weather brought to you this time around by Long Fence. 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
0: Apple has officially unveiled the biggest change to the iPhone in years. Apple taking the wraps off a foldable smartphone. The iPhone Duo will start at $19.99, just shy of $2,000. And tech analyst Rob Enderle tells me many Apple fans will likely buy this thing.
2: This is going to have a certain amount of cachet. This is the first Apple foldable for people that are into status, and Apple buyers tend to be into status. This will probably be on their want-to-buy list, whether they can afford it or not, given the current environment. That's another story, but they're going to want it.
0: The Duo smartphone is going to be available starting

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15: Let's talk tech stuff this morning on WTOP. A new era is unfolding for Apple, literally. Wednesday this week marked the first September product unveiling the company's new CEO, John Ternus. And it included a new kind of iPhone, the company also unveiling some substantial price hikes for the new iPhone model line. ABC technology reporter Mike DeBusky was at a surprise and shine event, as it was called, joining Ann and Sean later to discuss what was unveiled, Apple's first foldable iPhone.
16: They're calling it the iPhone Duo, and this is their first foray into the folding phone market, which is a pretty small market, actually, guys, when you widen out to kind of the global scale. Foldable phones from Samsung, Huawei, Google, and others only account for about 2% of global smartphone deliveries. It's pretty small. However, the expectation is with Apple's entry here with the Duo, that market's about to get a lot bigger because there might be people at the top end of the market who are in the Apple ecosystem, who have Mac computers and wear AirPods and like their iPads and want a foldable phone but just never had one on the market for them. Well, now they do. So that's why they expect this to kind of be something that grows the smartphone market, the foldable market specifically. What it is in practice is, well, it's a traditional iPhone that's a little squatter. So it's shorter in terms of its height and it's a little wider in terms of its width. That's when it's closed. There's an exterior screen that allows you to kind of do all your normal phone stuff. You can make calls, make texts, scroll social media and what have you. But if you want to do some sort of bigger work, if you want to edit a spreadsheet, for example, you can open up this phone and have all that extra real estate to do that. Apple also pitches this as something that you can use with Zoom, right? You can watch a presentation that's being sort of streamed to you via Zoom, but you can also see everyone who's in the Zoom room with you all on the same screen. You can run two apps side by side in case you're taking notes on an article that you're reading, for example. You can watch movies because, of course, the aspect ratio here is a lot more attuned to that specifically. Basically, they're pitching this as somewhere between a traditional iPhone and something like an iPad. And that's a bet that Samsung and Google have made in the past, but Apple's a little bit different. They like to show up late to the party, having learned from everyone else's mistakes with a polished product, although one that is quite expensive. $2,000 is what this thing starts at.
17: Okay, so does it actually fit in a back pocket somehow?
16: I was just trying to answer this question. I think that really depends on your pocket.
17: Okay.
16: It is a little wider, so I think it's going to be a little, it's certainly going to feel more unusual in your pocket than a traditional iPhone will. And that's just because it does, you know, just have that kind of different form factor. I think it's kind of designed to, like, you know, be passport shaped. That's kind of the comparison that they made during this presentation. So, you know, you're going through the airport, you might put your passport in your back pocket as you're going through security. That's kind of the idea, but of course it's going to be a little bulkier, a little bit heavier than that. So all things to consider.
18: Before we let you go.

0: was the first September event for Apple's new CEO. So how was John Ternus in this new leading role?
1: Yeah, first day of school for John Ternus. He took over the CEO role just about a week ago or so from Tim Cook. And actually, the intro of this event was Tim Cook walking up to the camera and basically making a joke saying, "Hey, I'm not your guy anymore. This is your guy." And then he brings out John Ternus. And John Ternus, kind of started by saying, he's really happy to take over the role, really thankful for the guidance and mentorship of Tim Cook. Almost immediately started talking about artificial intelligence and its ability to bring together various parts of your digital life, right? Your work life in Microsoft Outlook and the Microsoft Office products, your leisure time with things like the camera app and social media, your social life with Meta products and what have you. He sees sort of AI being the thing that ties all those things together. This is also the launch of the new AI Siri, which, is their popular voice assistant, now getting a sort of AI infusion. It means that Apple is still committed to artificial intelligence, despite having this perception that they're kind of behind in that AI race. Other big questions facing John Ternus: how does he relate to the current tariff outlook in the world, kind of brought about by the Trump administration? That's going to really impact their supply chains. Tim Cook had a really good relationship with Donald Trump and was able to get certain breaks, with regard to that. Even still, iPhone prices are going up by about $100 this year for the more standard iPhone Pro models. How does John Ternus relate to China, where a lot of their production is tied up? How does he, kind of distinguish himself from the Tim Cook era? These are all questions that we maybe got our first little clues about today, but still very much remain to be seen as John Ternus really steps into this role in the next few weeks and months here.
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2: Overnight construction continues. Southbound BW Parkway closed between Route 100 and 175 in Anne Arundel County. All traffic detoured onto westbound Route 100 over towards Route 1 or I-95, which you can use as alternates. Northbound, your lanes are open. North on 95, there's construction for a stretch near the rest area north of 216 up towards Route 32. That's in the right lane. Your southbound lanes are all open, heading down towards 495. Outer loop of the Beltway looks good through College Park, Silver Spring, and Bethesda. No issues reported across the American Legion Bridge. And south on 270, all lanes open, going down through Rockville to the lane divide. 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I'm Robert Workman. Your next traffic report in 10 minutes.
3: Today will be very similar to yesterday with our temperatures, but our sky not going to look nearly as pretty. We've got mostly cloudy skies on tap with those temperatures rising out of the lower to mid 70s and into the upper 80s to around 90 degrees. Scattered showers and even some isolated thunderstorms after about 3 to 4 p.m. So overnight, some pockets of moderate to heavy rain. Friday early morning as well, some showers before we dry out. I'm 7 News Chief Meteorologist Veronica Johnson in the Storm Alert Weather Center.
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0: U.S. Attorney for D.C. Jeanine Pirro repeatedly declining to answer questions this week about the Lincoln Memorial reflecting pool vandalism case. Reporters tried, apparently, to raise the issue several times, but Pirro cut off the questions as soon as former Olympian David Hearn's name was mentioned.
8: You know, the president has the right to decide what he wants to do and what is important next, not on the pool.
0: It was Pirro's first news conference, actually, since she moved to dismiss the felony case against Hearn, you may remember, back in August, acknowledging at the time in a court filing that damage to the reflecting pool was likely caused by a botched installation rather than any vandalism. The decision drew criticism from President Donald Trump, who publicly urged Pirro to reconsider. Students across the region have been back in class for a few weeks now. In one local school system, leaders are taking a closer look this week at how the new school year is going so far. On Thursday, school board members today will get an update now on the opening weeks of school. WTOP's Kate Ryan with a preview of what's expected.
9: A quick look at Montgomery County Public Schools by the numbers. There was near perfect attendance on the first day of school with 99.9% of the system's 152,816 kids showing up for class. The school system provided information for staff, students, and parents on the no-cell bell-to-bell policy in line with the new state law on phones in schools. And on security, there will be some discussion on security measures, including how the same crisis response team is to convene after every critical safety incident. Kate Ryan, WTOP News.
0: Building the Commander's new stadium in D.C. will take much more than construction crews. It'll take help from local businesses across the region as well. This morning, WTOP's Luke Luker tells us about a job fair aimed at connecting local companies with opportunities to be part of this project.
10: We know that this project is really transformative for the community.
11: Lee DeLong, the group CEO of the D.C. market for Clark Construction, says they are hoping to sign on local businesses here at the First and Long construction kickoff and job fair.
10: For these large stadium projects, there will be hundreds of businesses that will have great opportunities to be a major part of their project.
11: Tim Linder from U.S. Smoke and Fire, a safety small business, is hoping to get in on the multi-billion dollar project.
12: That's been in D.C., it's here out of Virginia. That'll be good for us as well to put our name out there, get our reputation more known.
11: Brian Hanlon, the RFK project executive for the city, says these small business contracts will be life-changing for families across the city.
13: There's contracts that run the full gamut, from small carpentry contracts, electrical, plumbing.
11: Construction is expected to begin in May. Luke Lupert, WTOP News.
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14: There's a world of opportunity out there, beyond the typical 9-to-5, where purpose, grit, and the American spirit come together in the Peace Corps. 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
15: The NFL picked up where it left off in February as the Seattle Seahawks overcame an early Sam Darnold hip injury and a 10-0 deficit to beat the New England Patriots 13-10 in only the third Super Bowl rematch to lead off a new season since 1970. Drake May threw three fourth-quarter interceptions, leading to Seattle's 10 points in the final frame, including Drew Locke's 45-yard touchdown pass to reigning Offensive Player of the Year, Jackson Smith-Njigba. The Commanders had everyone participate in Wednesday's practice for their regular season opener in Philadelphia Sunday, and that's been a hit-or-miss matchup for Jaden Daniels, who plays the Eagles for the first time since the NFC title game loss. This time behind his new-look offensive line.
16: I mean, I'm confident in the O-line. I'm confident in the five guys up there to give me some time and help protect and do their job. And they prepare super hard. They work super hard, so I'm confident in them, and I can't wait to see what they could do on Sunday.
15: In the other football, D.C. United shrugged off their winless August with a 2-1 win over the Columbus Crew at Audi Field. The Nationals lost a 2-0 lead, their manager Blake Butera to ejection, and then a 9-2 game in San Diego to complete a winless six-game West Coast road trip. Severna Park, Maryland's own Jackson Merrill homered twice as part of a four-hit, six RBI game. Conversely, the Orioles erased an early 2-0 deficit to beat the Guardians 9-5 and pull within three games of Cleveland for the last AL wildcard. The hockey world is mourning the loss of Barry Melrose after his three-year battle with Parkinson's disease. The NHL player turned coach turned beloved ESPN analyst became a household name in part due to his trademark goatee and slick back mullet. Barry Melrose was 70. Rob Woodfork, WTOP Sports.
0: All righty, thank you, Rob, as always. Coming up next half hour on WTOP for you this early Thursday morning.
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2: Virginia Construction northbound on I-95. As you approach Dale Boulevard, you'll see the crew along the right side of the roadway. Up ahead, more work between Lorton and the Fairfax County Parkway, also along the right side. Inside the Beltway on northbound 395, VDOT working on the left side as you head up past Edsel Road towards Duke Street. Construction on the Teddy Roosevelt Bridge, tying up the left side in each direction, the long-term project there. After the Roosevelt Bridge westbound on 66, going through the Roslyn Tunnel, VDOT crew is in the right lane. Beyond there, you should be okay all the way out towards the Beltway. I'm Robert Workman, your next traffic report in 10 minutes.
0: Veronica's got a look at that weather forecast. Grab that umbrella.
3: Today will be very similar to yesterday with our temperatures, but our sky not going to look nearly as pretty. We've got mostly cloudy skies on tap with those temperatures rising out of the lower to mid 70s and into the upper 80s to around 90 degrees. Scattered showers and even some isolated thunderstorms after about 3 to 4 p.m. So overnight, some pockets of moderate to heavy rain. Friday early morning as well, some showers before we dry out. I'm 7 News Chief Meteorologist Veronica Johnson in the Storm Alert Weather Center.
0: 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It's 75 Annandale, 75 and holding outside the WTOP studios, where the time now on WTOP is 2:30.
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0: Good Thursday morning, September 10th, 2026. We do indeed thank you for taking us along for the early 2 a.m. hour ride. Glad you're in. Welcome. I'm Dean Lane. Juan Herrera is our producer. Our top story, we begin locally this morning with you to update you. A middle school student is dead this morning after a crash, apparently involving a pickup truck and a bicycle. Fairfax City Police say it all happened around 2:30 yesterday, Wednesday afternoon, near the intersection of Pickett Road and Main Street. Investigators in this case say the 13-year-old was apparently riding a bicycle when they were struck by a pickup truck exiting a shopping center. It was one of three crashes actually involving Fairfax County public school students. In a letter to families, Superintendent Michelle Reed said her heart goes out to the child's family, friends, teachers, and classmates. She further said the crashes underscore, she thinks, the need for drivers and students to watch out for one another, obey posted speed limits, and stay aware of their surroundings. WTOP at 2:31. This Friday, tomorrow, marks 25 years since the terrorist attacks of September 11th. All week long, WTOP is sharing stories of loss, courage, and resilience as we reflect on that awful day and the lives forever changed by it. This morning, WTOP's Alan Etter has been looking at the communication breakdowns exposed by these attacks and the steps taken since then to strengthen emergency response and coordination.
30: For the first time ever, public safety realized we can't communicate with each other. That was such a barrier to how we could do our jobs.
31: Trisha Walford is the fire chief in Anne Arundel County, but she's also on the board of the First Responder Network Authority, FirstNet. This is a federal agency created as a recommendation of the 9/11 Commission to build out a nationwide broadband network dedicated to first responders and supporting agencies.
1: Oh, it's shocking that we went so long without it. There's two things that keep us alive, and one, that's our SCBA with our air, but the other thing is our communication.
31: The problem was this. The terrorist attacks occur, prompting multi-jurisdictional responses in New York, at the Pentagon, and in Pennsylvania. But because of separate siloed radio systems that were not interoperable, agencies couldn't talk to each other. FirstNet brought departments together.
1: And that's what's really important, is that level of communication is about keeping your community safe, but it's also about keeping our first responders safe.
31: Operated and maintained by AT&T, FirstNet provides dedicated broadband spectrum with priority service to public safety. Alan Etter, WTOP News.
0: Be sure and stay with WTOP throughout the remainder of this week for special reports and reflections on September 11th, the day that changed America forever. WTOP at 2:32. Let's talk politics Thursday morning on WTOP. The first ever two-day Republican midterm convention wraps up in Dallas on Thursday. Later today, President Trump delivered the keynote address for attendees on Wednesday night.
4: No matter how well you're doing, we seem not a president, Democrat or Republican, almost never wins the midterms. We've got to change that because we have something going that's so good. We can't let that string be broken. So I'm asking you to pretend that I'm on the ballot. I'm on the ballot.
0: The president also said last night, if Republicans win the House and Senate in this fall's midterm elections, all Americans will receive $5,000. It is unclear, however, this hour, how the payments would work or whether such a plan is even legal. Stay tuned. We'll update you as we learn more here at WTOP, where the time now is 2:33. We turn now to new details this morning about an unusual incident involving the Qatar-gifted Air Force One at Joint Base Andrews. Just as President Trump was preparing to board the aircraft, an inflatable emergency slide unexpectedly deployed, briefly delaying the departure and drawing plenty of attention, as you might imagine. A person briefed on this situation says this morning the slide inflated and deployed when it was apparently accidentally triggered by military personnel. It had to then be deflected and repacked before Air Force One could actually take off.
5: Over the summer, you remember that he had to actually be secreted off the plane and taken off in a catering truck so that he might fly in secret on another military aircraft because there were concerns that the Qatari jet did not have the necessary missile defense, nor did they feel that the legacy Air Force One, the legacy 747, was safe enough given that he was flying out of Turkey just next to Iran.
8: Stephen Portnoy, ABC News, Washington.
0: Another escalation we turn to now in the Iran war, bringing you up to date this Thursday morning. The U.S. struck Iranian oil tankers this week, and Iran fired back saying it hit military facilities in Jordan. This as the price of oil is this morning above $100 a barrel again as the stalemate continues in the Strait of Hormuz. Before boarding Air Force One for Dallas, President Trump told ABC's Mary Bruce he thinks the war will end after the midterm elections, but that a nuclear deal may not be on the horizon.
9: Are you still hoping for a nuclear deal? Secretary Wright said a nuclear deal might not be on the table anymore.
4: No, is that true? I'm doing much more than a nuclear deal. There's a lot more than nuclear. We're going to have nuclear. That's 99.9. But there's going to be a lot of other things on the table that wouldn't have been on the table 3 months ago.
0: WTOP at 2:35.
10: I'm J.J. Green. The big question has been, is this a regional war or is this just between the U.S. and Iran?
11: I'd argue it's been a regional conflict since day one.
10: Gordon Gray is the Kuwait Professor of Gulf and Arabian Peninsula Affairs at George Washington University.
11: It's not just the U.S. and Iran. Israel joined the U.S. in strikes against Iran on February 28th. The Iranians have struck Gulf Arab partners, also targets in Turkey, targets in Jordan.
10: Those nations have decided not to fire back at Iran, which leaves many asking the question, what are they afraid of?
11: I don't think that the Saudis would want to risk getting into a cycle of retaliation with Iran. I think they'll leave that to the United States to take care of militarily.
10: And that could be a problem for the U.S. trying to end this war.
0: WTOP National Security Correspondent J.J. Green. For the time now, on WTOP is 2:36. The first known lawsuit has been filed now, we're told, in connection with Sunday's the weekend deadly cargo plane crash in Miami. An attorney for a family saying, quote, this was a catastrophic failure of a landing. ABC's Victor Akendo reports this morning more lawsuits are expected in this case.
12: The family of Yoel Rodriguez Naranjo, one of the five men killed, filing the first lawsuit claiming the disaster was not an unavoidable accident. The husband and father had just wrapped up his shift and was driving the cleaning crew van that was struck.
0: WTOP at 2:37.
13: ABC News, I'm Dave Packer. President Trump was the keynote speaker on night one of the first midterm convention in the history of the Republican Party. After the president made his case for why Americans should vote Republican in November, he essentially promised Americans cash for votes.
4: You win with us and you get $5,000, it will be called the Trump dividend.
13: An issue with the new Qatari gifted Air Force One, just as President Trump was about to board to travel to Dallas for the convention, an inflatable slide was accidentally triggered, but the president took the plane anyway. Multiple Canadian provinces have banned the import of American liquor as the trade war with the U.S. escalates. The Philippine Coast Guard is saying at least five people died and more than 80 are missing after a ferry caught fire off Palawan Island in the western Philippines. The Seahawks beat the Patriots 13-10 Wednesday night, the first game of the 2026 NFL regular season. This is ABC News.
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0: Good Thursday morning, September 10th. 2:38 the time. Traffic and weather on the 8th. Good morning, Thursdays. Robert Workman at the WTOP Traffic Center.
2: Good morning, Dean. Lanes open southbound on 270. Good pace from Germantown and Gaithersburg down towards the lane divide, outer loop of the Beltway. As you come through Greenbelt, might see a maintenance crew along the left side heading over towards Route 1 in College Park. Otherwise, your lanes are all open west of I-95 through Silver Spring and Bethesda. Still doing some work northbound on New Hampshire Avenue north of the Beltway going up towards Lockwood Drive. Stay over to the far left as you head out towards White Oak. Southbound on the BW Parkway, 295. All traffic diverted in the work zone at Route 100 in Anne Arundel County, just south of Arundel Mills. They'll send you over to Route 1 or I-95. You can get back on at 175 in Jessup. Northbound, your lanes are open. We're brought to you by Virtualytics. 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I'm Robert Workman, your next traffic report in 10 minutes.
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3: Over the next 4 days, that includes your Saturday and Sunday, we do have rain chances for your Thursday, for your Friday morning, Saturday afternoon, and throughout the day on Sunday, we'll get some scattered showers and storms. But today is going to be the hottest as we see temperatures rise up to about 87 to 92 degrees. We'll be in the lower 80s Friday afternoon as we dry out and get back to a little bit of sunshine. And then it's rain for Saturday, the high around 80, mid-80s. On Sunday. I'm 7 News Chief Meteorologist Veronica Johnson in the Storm Alert Weather Center.
0: We're at 75 degrees in Alexandria this morning, 77 Penn Quarter, 73 Columbia, 2 a.m. hour, Thursday morning, September 10th, 75 and holding outside the WTOP studios. Where the time now on WTOP is 2:40. On WTOP, of course, we bring you money news at 10 and 40. Over to John Wardock this morning.
20: Apple has officially unveiled the biggest change to the iPhone in years. Apple taking the wraps off a foldable smartphone. The iPhone Duo will start at $19.99, just shy of $2,000. And tech analyst Rob Enderle tells me many Apple fans will likely buy this thing.
21: This is going to have a certain amount of cachet. This is the first Apple foldable for people that are into status, and Apple buyers tend to be into status. This will probably be on their want-to-buy list, whether they can afford it or not, given the current environment. That's another story, but they're going to want it.
20: The Duo smartphone is going to be available starting next month. Down arrows for the major stock averages Wednesday. The Dow Jones Industrial Average fell 405 points. The S&P 500 dropped 37, and the NASDAQ slipped 168 points. Those are just about 0.5% losses across the board there for the major averages. John Werdock, WTOP News.
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0: Two more arrests locally have been made in a shooting this week that killed a 16-year-old girl during an event in Manassas last week. Police say this morning the teen victim, identified only as Ashley, was apparently caught in the crossfire. All three suspects in this case are being held without bond this morning in Prince William County, as we hear from WTOP Scott Gelman.
23: After reviewing preliminary video footage, police thought that there were only two suspects involved in this shooting here in Old Town Manassas near the train station on Friday night. But after witness statements and continuing to review video footage and collect other evidence, they say that there were three shooters involved in this incident. And police announced here in Manassas that those other two shooters have been arrested and charged. So now all three shooters in this case have been arrested and charged. This was during the First Friday event here in downtown Manassas that is a big block party of sorts. But here's what we heard from Police Chief Doug Keene here in Manassas City.
24: This does not bring closure to this family. This family is not going to get the phone call, Dad, can you come pick me up? Mom, what does my outfit look like today? It should be frustrating for everybody that our streets cannot be safe when we're not securing people that are here, already been arrested and carrying weapons in our community.
23: The 16-year-old police are identifying as Ashley was a Patriot High School student. Investigators say that she was caught in the crossfire. Court documents say she was standing with a group of friends when she was shot and died at the scene here on Friday night.
25: You mentioned that the victim was caught up in crossfire, so police believe there was some kind of altercation or argument that began and spilled into the street there at that event.
23: There's not a whole lot of detail on that particular front. Police telling us that there were three shooters that were involved in this. They say that they were known to each other. They all knew each other and that there was, police say, some type of existing conflict that they had been involved with previously, but they stopped short of offering any kind of motive for why they were here in Manassas and what may have ultimately led up to the shooting that did lead to the death of that 16-year-old girl.
25: As you mentioned, the police chief there spoke emotionally about the victim, who they are identifying as Ashley. What have we learned about the victim and how the community is responding to this?
23: She's a 16-year-old, Ashley, from Patriot High School. She was a student there. And here near the train station where this shooting on Friday occurred, there's a growing memorial and tribute of sorts. There are flowers, there are candles, there are stuffed animals and posters in some cases. And even as recently as earlier this afternoon, I was there just to see what was happening at that site. And there were folks coming by with flowers and taking a moment and reflecting on all of this. And interestingly, there was also some conversation today from police about the suspects involved in their criminal history. Police Chief Doug Keene here in Manassas said that two of the people involved, two of the suspects here, had been charged with crimes in other areas and were released on bond. Here's what he said about that aspect of this.
24: Maybe we went too far with some of these policies and in the laws that are put in place. I know it didn't keep us safe. On Friday night, it didn't keep Ashley safe.
23: And that's Manassas City Police Chief Doug Keene talking about these two suspects who had been charged with other crimes out in the community here when this tragedy occurred on Friday afternoon.
25: With the three suspects in custody now, what are the next questions that investigators will be trying to answer as the case moves forward?
23: Well, Nick, for one, it's what led this to happen. It sounds like there was a little bit more information that police have that they were not fully ready to share because this case now has to be prosecuted. But what led to this happening? Why did it happen? The connection between these three individuals? And moving forward, there's a larger scale question about what guardrails are in place to keep the community safe when somebody who has been charged with a crime in a different jurisdiction is released on bond and then goes right back out and commits another crime somewhere else.
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0: The somber remembrances and reflections continue as we make our way to Friday and the marking of the 25th year since the terrorist attacks of 9/11. Ceremonies and events have started in D.C., New York, and in Shanksville, Pennsylvania to mark the three spots where the attacks occurred on that awful day, with more events coming on Friday. The horrific pictures and videos of the planes flying into the Twin Towers and the Pentagon are forever etched in the minds of many Americans, as are the stories of where people were when they heard the news or experienced the attacks. There is one person whose experience in the first few hours after the attacks is scrawled in notes over six pages of paper. Ari Fleischer, former White House press secretary under former President George W. Bush, releasing those notes 11 years ago publicly. Joining Ann and Sean earlier to discuss what it all starts out with, what goes through his mind each year on this anniversary.
8: Well, sadness. I mean, I'm a New Yorker, and my family lost people, not my family members, but my parents lost people that they knew. And so it's just a heavy, hard day of sadness. And it's a day for all Americans to think about all those families who endure having lost a loved one 25 years ago.
9: You had such a unique experience, Ari, that day, being in the middle of the nation's response, reaction to the terrorist attacks, President Bush in Florida for that elementary school event, along with you and the staff. Can you walk us through some of those first moments of learning about the first plane into the North Tower of the World Trade Center?
8: Well, we were just pulling up to an elementary school in Florida, and I got a page back then on my old-fashioned pager. We didn't have smartphones, and it said a plane hit the World Trade Center. And everybody thought this had to be a terrible accident. And then I got a second page in that little schoolroom. I was about 15 feet over the president's left shoulder, leaning against a wall, and my pager went off and said a second plane hit the second tower. And interestingly, about 30 seconds later, that's when Andy Card walked in to the room and whispered in the president's ear, second plane hit the second tower, America is under attack. And at that moment, as soon as I got that second page, I knew the world had changed, that this had to be terrorism, and that launched a whole change in the United States of America.
10: Talk to us about what were the next concerns in the moment for the commander-in-chief in Air Force One. It appears there was some sort of mixed message about an attack on the presidential jet. What kind of confusion was going on at that point?
8: There was immense confusion. It's one of the interesting things looking back in time at how much of the filters that normally stop bad information from working its way all the way up to the president broke down. Because on a day when the unimaginable happened, America was under attack, nobody wanted to be caught not passing information up the chain. And so when we boarded Air Force One, we left the school in the motorcade. That's when the third plane hit the Pentagon. We boarded Air Force One, and we were told there were still some six unidentified aircraft flying in the sky that had not responded to the order to land. Then we heard that there was a car bomb at the State Department. That turned out to be false. That the mall was on fire. That turned out to be false. Later that morning, we heard that there was an unidentified aircraft heading toward the president's ranch. That turned out to be false. And at 10:32 that morning, I'll never forget it, a call came in and went through the Situation Room to the PIOC. That's the bunker underneath the White House where the emergency management was underway with Vice President Cheney. And then Cheney called up to Air Force One to tell the president, a call came in saying Angel is next. Angel at that time was the Secret Service code word for Air Force One. So now our people are thinking, could there be an inside job on Air Force One? That turned out to be a whole jumbled miscommunications, and there was no threat to Air Force One. It was the most unimaginable day of real threats. Four planes hit places, killed people, and all kinds of rumors of much worse were underway at the same time.
0: Ari Fleischer, former White House press secretary under former President George W. Bush. 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
4: Traffic and weather on WTOP.
2: Prince George's County, lanes open across the Beltway on the BW Parkway and Route 50 into Northeast onto New York Avenue and Kenilworth Avenue. Northbound on DC 295, there's a work zone before you get to Benning Road. Traffic only gets by over to the left. Southeast Southwest Freeway, 695, looks good in both directions as you head past the 3rd Street Tunnel, and no issues reported in the tunnel between the freeway and New York Avenue. Over on the Potomac Riverside, the long-term construction continues on the Teddy Roosevelt Bridge, whether you're eastbound or westbound, stay to the far right in order to get by. 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I'm Robert Workman. Your next traffic report in 10 minutes.
3: Clouds are on the move, and for this Thursday, we've got mostly cloudy skies with wet weather in the forecast, mainly for the afternoon, the evening, and for Thursday night. Temperatures today starting out between 70 and 74 degrees. We'll have high temperatures in the upper 80s. I'm 7 News Chief Meteorologist Veronica Johnson in the Storm Alert Weather Center.
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0: Let's talk tech stuff on WTOP this morning. There is mounting pressure this week on Congress to act on AI, artificial intelligence, the safety of that, following a new warning about the industry. Details from ABC's Matt Rivers.
27: AI researcher Jacob Coxon resigning from his position at Anthropic, the maker of Claude. Writing in a statement, "The people building AI earnestly believe that it could kill us all by the end of the decade. No other human activity poses this level of danger." The alarm comes after Anthropic and fellow AI giant OpenAI disclosed separate incidents earlier this year in which some of their AI models chose to gain unauthorized access to the internet and then hacked other organizations.
0: In other tech news this morning on WTOP Thursday, Apple has pulled the wraps off the iPhone Duo. This week, a $2,000 foldable smartphone that's about the size of a passport, we're told, and that is not the only multi-thousand-dollar product the company has unveiled this week.
28: The new iPhone 18 Pro models are more expensive than last year's devices. $1,200 gets you a standard version, $1,300 for the bigger Pro Max. That's about $100 more than last year's models, as a global shortage in computer memory, driven by demand from the AI sector, pushes up prices across the consumer tech space. Elsewhere, the AirPods 5 get improved active noise cancellation, and the Apple Watch Series 12 can now monitor variations in your heart rate. Mike Dubusky, ABC News.
0: Maryland wants to make it easier to go from one place to another, and we're not talking about cars. WTOP's Neil Augenstein explains.
29: Bicyclists, walkers, and runners could soon see improved trails and expanded paths in Maryland. The state's Department of Transportation says it's got more than $11 million in federal and state grants for 24 bike, pedestrian, and trail projects across the state. That includes renovations of a 20-mile stretch of the CNO Canal towpath in Montgomery and Washington counties, and adding missing parts of bike trails in Prince George's and Charles counties. The goal is that Marylanders will have more options to commute, exercise, and get to school safely. Neil Augenstein, WTOP News.
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30: The 2026 NFL season kicked off with the Seattle Seahawks comeback from 10 points down to beat the New England Patriots 13-10 in a rematch of their Super Bowl 60 victory over the Pats. Both teams lost stars to injury. Sam Darnold injured his hip on Seattle's very first drive, and A.J. Brown's low-impact Patriots debut was cut short by an ankle. Drew Lock stepped in to outduel Drake May, whose three fourth-quarter picks accounted for Seattle's 10-point final frame. Back home, the Commanders play the first of two road division games to open the 2026 season, starting Sunday in Philadelphia in their all-white unis. Dan Quinn has a 3-5 record in season openers, including 1-1 in Washington after last year's win over the Giants, so DQ doesn't mind the NFC East openers.
1: The players, they have more familiarity of what they can and can't do. So I think the league and for the teams, it's a good feeling starting with division teams. You have a little more familiarity. What, you've been to that stadium. You've gone against that play. You know what I'm saying? So it's not an advantage for either team, but I think it's just good for football.
30: And good news at practice is everyone participated to varying degrees. DC United got a pair of first-half goals from Ty Baribeau for a 2-1 win over Columbus to snap their 5-game winless streak. The Nationals have lost 7 straight after finishing 0 for the road trip out west, blowing a 2-0 lead in a 9-2 loss in San Diego. It was a tale of two Jacksons. Jackson Kent lasted only 3 innings to drop his second straight start. And Jackson Merrill, the Severna Park kid, homered twice among his 4 hits, totaling 6 RBI. Rob Woodfork, WTOP Sports.
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0: 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Good morning to Robert Workman in the WTOP Traffic Center with us.
2: Good morning, Dean. Northbound on I-95. Still have some road work in Dale City along the right side of the roadway. Looks like the crew between Lorton and Newington has wrapped up, but they're still working north on 395 between the Beltway and Edsel Road. That work is along the left side of the roadway. Eastbound 66, looks like maybe a fender bender, some sort of police activity at any rate through Centerville. As you head past Route 28, 2 left lanes are tied up, so stay over to the right and be aware of an abrupt slowdown. 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I'm Robert Workman, your next traffic report in 10 minutes.
3: A morning that's looking dry, but with mostly cloudy skies. Temperatures will range between 70 and 74 degrees this morning. For the afternoon, 87 to 92 degrees. We'll have more clouds than sunshine and scattered showers showing up after about 4 to 5 p.m. High temperature around 90 degrees. 7 News Chief Meteorologist Veronica Johnson in the Storm Alert Weather Center.
0: 75 degrees at our nation's capital at 2:59.
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0: Good Thursday morning, September 10th. Welcome. I'm Dean Lane. Coming up this 3 a.m. hour Thursday for you here on WTOP.
18: A middle school student on their bike is hit and killed by a pickup near a Fairfax City shopping area. I'm Ian Crawford.
19: 2 more arrests in a deadly shooting near Old Town Manassas. I'm Scott Gelman.
20: Maryland's highest court rules against a would-be challenger for Prince George's County Executive. I'm John Doman.
0: Dow Day across the board on Wall Street Wednesday midweek. At the closing bell, the Dow was off 405 points. Good morning. Welcome in. It's 3 o'clock.
21: From ABC News, I'm Dave Packer. The war with Iran pushing oil and gas prices even higher. Oil topped $100 a barrel again Wednesday. The national average of a price of gas now $4.22 a gallon, that according to AAA. President Trump addressing the Strait of Hormuz, a choke point for those oil shipments during the start of the Iran war, during his keynote address on day one of the Republican midterm convention.
22: The Hormuz Strait. I think we should call the Hormuz Strait, we should call it the Trump Strait. I should get something out of it. The Trump Strait.
21: Trump insisting again that Tehran cannot have a nuclear weapon.
22: If they had a nuclear weapon, I'd be calling the Supreme Leader, and I'd be saying, Mr. Supreme Leader, how are you, sir? Is there anything we can do for you? As opposed to bombing the crap out of them.
21: Trump will speak again on the second night of the convention Thursday, mounting pressure on Congress to act on AI safety following a new warning about the industry.
27: AI researcher Jacob Coxon resigning from his position at Anthropic, the maker of Claude. Writing in a statement, the people building AI earnestly believe that it could kill us all by the end of the decade. No other human activity poses this level of danger. The alarm comes after Anthropic and fellow AI giant OpenAI disclosed separate incidents earlier this year in which some of their AI models chose to gain unauthorized access to the internet and then hacked other organizations.
21: ABC's Matt Rivers. Potentially historic El Nino conditions continue to unfold across the Pacific. Monster waves damaging homes in California. ABC's Trevor Ault is there.
5: All those dangerous waves were brought on by remnants of Hurricane Marie, and Hawaii is still reeling from Hurricane Lowell. Crews now repairing and inspecting some 1,500 miles of power lines, and it could be weeks before all of it is restored.
21: Scientists say last month was the warmest August on record globally. 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
0: WTOP at 3:02. Thursday morning, September 10th, 2026. Partly cloudy, overnight early morning. Daybreak low, according to Veronica, 68 to 74. Then we start out partly cloudy later on Thursday with scattered showers. Grab the umbrella. Later today, the high should be 85 to 90. You're waking up this early morning with us to 75 degrees. Welcome in. I'm Dean Lane. Topping the stories locally, we're following for you this hour on WTOP. There were three separate accidents Wednesday, locally involving students in the Fairfax County Public School System. This morning, WTOP's Ian Crawford tells us one of those crashes has turned deadly.
18: It happened around 2:30 Wednesday afternoon near a shopping area near Main Street and Pickett Road in Fairfax City. Investigators say the 13-year-old middle school student was riding a bike when they were hit and killed by a pickup leaving that area. Police located a driver and vehicle nearby. The teen was pronounced dead at the scene, which Fairfax now reports was in a drive aisle between the Turnpike Shopping Center and Fair City Mall. In a letter to school district families, Fairfax Superintendent Michelle Reed said her heart goes out to the family, friends, teachers, and classmates of the victim. She added it's a painful reminder to both drivers and students to watch out for each other, that drivers need to obey posted speeds and watch out for kids, and that students need to stay aware of their surroundings. There's no word on any injuries in the other two incidents involving Fairfax County School students. Ian Crawford, WTOP News.
0: Two more arrests have been made in last week's deadly shooting in downtown Manassas. In this case, police say a 16-year-old girl who was apparently attending the city's first Friday event was caught in the crossfire and killed.
19: It happened here near the train tracks in Old Town Manassas Friday night. Manassas City Police say three people were shooting toward each other during an event called First Friday.
8: What we do know is they were known to each other. And they did have some kind of confrontation or conflict in the past.
19: That's Manassas City Police Chief Doug Keene. He says they're still looking into a possible motive. Police arrested Tashim Douglas on Saturday, and with help from the U.S. Marshals Service, two others were arrested Tuesday night.
8: This does not bring closure to this family. This family is not going to get the phone call, Dad, can you come pick me up? Mom, what does my outfit look like today?
19: Court records say the 16-year-old, who police are identifying as Ashley, was shot in the left side of her chest and died at the scene. Keene says two of the suspects involved have been previously charged with violent crimes and were out on bond.
8: It should be frustrating for everybody that our streets cannot be safe when we're not securing people that are here, already been arrested and carrying weapons in our community.
19: In Manassas, Scott Gelman, WTOP News.
0: WTOP at 3:04 Thursday morning. Locally, a man in Loudoun County has been convicted in a deadly arson in Sterling. Prosecutors in this case say 78-year-old Jacob Buckaden intentionally set a fire at a townhouse on Riptide Square in October of last year is when this happened. His neighbor, 36-year-old Madeline Akers, died in that fire.
9: This was a circumstantial evidence case, which means that nobody had a photograph of him actually starting this fire, but there were so many issues that were uncovered through the course of the investigation and also the analysis and use that it was one of those things where it had to be this individual because the circumstantial evidence came down to it.
0: That was Bob Anderson, the Loudoun County Commonwealth's attorney. Ogaden actually maintained his innocence, but a jury found him guilty of murder and arson in that case. It's 3:05 Thursday morning. Maryland State Supreme Court hearing arguments as we talk politics this morning. Arguments from an unaffiliated candidate who wants to lead Prince George's County. WTOP's John Doman says a decision has already been made.
20: Hours after the hearing concluded, and with a decision needed so ballots can be printed, the state Supreme Court issued a ruling that essentially keeps Tanya Sweat off the ballot. That means, at least on paper, County Executive Aisha Braveboy is running unopposed. Though Sweat intends to mount a write-in campaign, she sued after the county's Board of Elections rejected over 1,300 signatures to get her name on the ballot. The state Supreme Court didn't say anything about the board's process in making that determination, which Sweat had argued was flawed. Instead, in its short opinion, it says the circuit court didn't abuse its discretion when it ruled there was insufficient evidence Sweat had actually qualified for the ballot. John Dome in WTOP News.
0: WTOP in 3:06 Thursday morning. As we pause this week now to remember the terrorist attacks of September 11th, 2001, on that awful day, we also remember the trauma that continues to this day, 25 years later. A man from Bethesda vividly remembers the moment American Airlines Flight 77 crashed into the Pentagon that morning, killing 184. WTOP's Mike Murillo has that.
4: David King was an Army major working inside the Pentagon when Flight 77 struck the building.
10: Boom, the whole place burst into flames.
4: King says filing safes and a support column shielded him from the initial blast.
10: At first, I thought it was a truck bomb. Then I realized when I smelled the jet fuel what it was, and I ran over to get to my sergeant and never saw her.
4: And that's when he realized he needed to get out.
10: My pants had started melting to me.
4: The wall behind him had been blown open, giving him an escape path.
10: So I went through that hole. Yeah, I knew all this was on fire. I didn't know it was on the other side.
4: King was taken to MedStar Washington Hospital Center with burns over 22% of his body and spent about 5 weeks recovering.
10: The nurses were just dynamite. The doctor was right there on top of me.
4: As the anniversary approaches, King says he continues to honor the people who died that day. He does that with a visit to Arlington National Cemetery, where the sergeant he couldn't find is buried.
10: She's buried over there in that 9/11 section, so I always go and see her grave.
4: In Bethesda, Mike Murillo, WTOP News.
0: Be sure and stay with WTOP all this week for special reports and reflections on September 11th, the event that changed America forever.

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2: Traffic and weather on the 8th, and a good Thursday morning to Robert Workman with us this early hour in the WTLP Traffic Center.
4: Good morning, Dean. All lanes now open eastbound on I-66 in Centerville. Incident had been along the left half of the roadway as you head past 28. They moved everything over to the right shoulders. Now all of your lanes are available as you continue in towards Vienna and Falls Church. Earlier road work westbound on 66 in the Roslyn Tunnel has wrapped up for the morning. Still doing some work northbound on I-95 before Dale City along the right side and north on 395 inside the Beltway going up past Edsel Road towards Duke Street. They'll take away your left lane. 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I'm Robert Workman, your next traffic report in 10 minutes.
5: Today will be very similar to yesterday with our temperatures, but our sky not going to look nearly as pretty. We've got mostly cloudy skies on tap with those temperatures rising out of the lower to mid 70s and into the upper 80s to around 90 degrees. Scattered showers and even some isolated thunderstorms after about 3 to 4 p.m. So overnight, some pockets of moderate to heavy rain. Friday early morning as well. Some showers before we dry out. I'm 7 News Chief Meteorologist Veronica Johnson in the Storm Alert Weather Center.
2: All around the region, we are at 76 degrees College Park. You're waking up with us this early 3 a.m. hour on Thursday to 74 in Fairfax this check. 77 on the National Mall. 75 in Holding outside the WTLP studios. 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
6: Home sales last month in the D.C. area fell 3.5% compared to a year ago, and new Zillow data shows more homeowners are now trying to sell their properties. New listings have risen 2% over the last year. I asked Misha Fisher, Zillow's chief economist, to assess the local real estate market.
7: Despite the relative affluence of D.C., it's actually one of the weaker national housing markets, both in terms of what's happening with rental rates and with what's happening with home values. D.C., among the 50 largest metros, is in the bottom half for growth in both of those areas.
6: Coming up Thursday, expect headlines on existing home sales from the National Association of Realtors. On Wall Street Wednesday, the Dow down 405 points. That was more than a 0.5% drop for the blue chips. The S&P 500 slipped 37, the NASDAQ losing 168 points. John Werdock, WTOP News.
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9: Debate over National Guard troops in D.C. is heating up. The deployment tied to President Trump's crime initiative could stay in place through Inauguration Day 2029.
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6: We turn now to new attacks this morning on both sides of the U.S.-Iran war, sending oil prices soaring again this week. West Texas Intermediate crude is above $96 a barrel. Brent crude, the international benchmark here, is trading over $100 a barrel. President Donald Trump telling reporters Wednesday afternoon that oil and gas prices he thinks would begin to recede, but not, he says, until after the midterm elections. And all of this is having an effect on prices we pay for gas and on the diesel that fuels those trucks that bring the goods to stock the stores. Pippa Stevens is a market and investing reporter with CNBC, joining Sean Anderson earlier to discuss what prompted these prices to shoot up.
7: What we've really seen is a return to escalation. And for a long time, the market and oil traders had gotten comfortable with the idea that we were seeing some oil coming out of the Strait of Hormuz. Numbers have varied greatly between some of the independent analysts and what the administration is saying. But, you know, numbers had come up and we had seen a return to flows. But what really spooked the market over the weekend was attacks on Saudi Arabian energy infrastructure, including in a southern region, Jazan. That's home to one of the kingdom's largest refiners that processes about 400,000 barrels per day. We don't know the extent of the damage there, but the idea that we could see more targets on energy infrastructure not only impacts what's coming out of Hormuz at any given day, but potentially elongates when we might see a return to normal operations, given that we've now seen sustained damage on a number of facilities. And so that really seems to be the catalyst that sent prices higher. Then we had, you know, reports of the U.S. and Iran trading attacks on vessels. We've seen an uptick in attacks on vessels that are transiting Hormuz. So it's kind of this idea that, you know, we'd gotten comfortable with the flows that were coming out, but maybe a little bit too comfortable, which is why we're now seeing Brent return to that triple digit price at 101.
8: What do you make of that comment today from President Trump that prices would start to recede, but around Election Day or thereafter?
7: Well, so the affordability issues, and it's not just gas, but, you know, across housing, bills, groceries. I mean, inflation is hitting consumers in every which way. And of course, the most visible impact of that is the price of gas. And as we approach the midterms, you know, we've heard a lot of rhetoric from the White House about how prices would come down to $2.50. That obviously did not happen. We see them continue to climb to new highs. And so it sounds like it's kind of trying to get ahead of the messaging here. But the reality is that at the beginning of this was pegged as a multi-week war. We're now in the seventh month of this. And it's not just the Middle East either. What's really impacting the price of gasoline and more so even the price of diesel is Ukraine ramping up their attacks on Russian refining infrastructure. That has led Russia to ban fuel exports through September. They were previously exporting about 800,000 barrels per day of distillates. They were the second largest exporter behind the U.S. And so that all now has been taken off the market. So when you combine both Russian flows and lost product flows from the Middle East, we're talking about 8% or so of global distillate supply now offline. And the U.S. has really come to the rescue of the world, and our exports have now reached record levels, but that comes at the expense of domestic inventories. We will get the latest report from the EIA showing just how our domestic stockpiles look, but those have come down, all of which is to say that there is not going to be a decrease in what we pay at the pump or what we pay for diesel anytime soon. We are about to switch over to the winter blend of gasoline in mid-September, which is cheaper to make than the summer blend. So that could be a slight relief, but I mean, we're at 422 here on the national average, and we are not going to get anywhere close to that 250 level the president was calling for, even just in July, anytime soon.
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1: Outer loop of the Beltway in Greenbelt. Construction along the left side as you head past Kenilworth Avenue over towards Route 1 in College Park. Beyond the 95 interchange, your lanes are all open through Silver Spring and Bethesda. Coming down 270 or I-95 towards the Maryland Beltway, everything looks good. Looks like they've wrapped up the road work northbound on I-95 up near the rest area north of 216. Southbound on the BWD Parkway, 295. Still have road work closing all southbound lanes between Route 100 and 175 in Jessup. You'll be detoured onto westbound Route 100, which will take you over to Route 1 or I-95 as your alternate. 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I'm Robert Workman, your next traffic report in 10 minutes.
2: Over the next 4 days, that includes your Saturday and Sunday, we do have rain chances for your Thursday, for your Friday morning, Saturday afternoon, and throughout the day on Sunday, we'll get some scattered showers and storms. But today is going to be the hottest as we see temperatures rise up to about 87 to 92 degrees. We'll be in the lower 80s Friday afternoon as we dry out and get back to a little bit of sunshine. And then it's rain for Saturday, the high around 80, mid-80s on Sunday. I'm 7 News Chief Meteorologist Veronica Johnson in the Storm Alert Weather Center.
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0: U.S. Attorney for D.C., Jeanine Pirro, repeatedly declined to answer questions this week about the Lincoln Memorial reflecting pool, the vandalism case. Reporters had tried apparently to raise the issue several times, in fact, but Pirro cut off the questions as soon as former Olympian David Hearn's name was even mentioned.
7: Why did I know that was coming? That's why I didn't call on you first.
8: Are you going to?
7: Well, first of all, I'm here to talk about one of the biggest problems that American people have right now. And I'm not going to talk about any other issue. I know you'd love to, but I'm not going there.
0: It was Pirro's first news conference since she moved to dismiss the felony case against Hearn back in August, acknowledging in a court filing that damage to the reflecting pool was likely caused by a botched installation rather than any type of vandalism. The decision in the case drew criticism from President Donald Trump, as you might imagine, who publicly urged Pirro then to reconsider. Stay tuned. Local school systems here at home continue to focus on attendance and chronic absenteeism. WTOP's Kay Ryan has more Thursday morning from Montgomery County Public Schools.
9: The enrollment figures show that there are 152,816 students attending Montgomery County Public Schools. And on the first day of school, the attendance rate was nearly 100%. More data in the back-to-school review on tap for Thursday's school board meeting shows that more than 31,000 students are taking part in advanced placement classes or are enrolled in international baccalaureate or dual enrollment programs. Kate Ryan, WTOP News.
0: Also on WTOP this morning. Construction of the Washington Commanders' new stadium in D.C. will be a huge project needing a lot of hands to get it done. WTOP's Luke Luker tells us on this Thursday morning about a job fair to get more local businesses involved in this project.
10: We know that this project is really transformative for the community.
11: Lee DeLong, the group CEO of the D.C. market for Clark Construction, says they are hoping to sign on local businesses here at the First and Long construction kickoff and job fair.
10: For these large stadium projects, there will be hundreds of businesses that will have great opportunities to be a major part of their project.
11: Tim Linder from U.S. Smoke and Fire Meyer, a safety small business, is hoping to get in on the multi-billion dollar project.
6: That's been in D.C. It's here out of Virginia. That'll be good for us as well to put our name out there, get our reputation more known.
11: Brian Hanlon, the RFK project executive for the city, says these small business contracts will be life-changing for families across the city.
12: There's contracts that run the full gamut, from small carpentry contracts, electrical, plumbing.
11: Construction is expected to begin in May. Luke Lukert, WTOP News.
0: Metro is rolling out a new look designed to make the rail system easier to navigate, we're told. The Washington Sun reports this week. The first changes are already actually appearing at La Fon Plaza, where new signs are replacing traditional exit descriptions with lettered exits tied to nearby landmarks and attractions. Metro further says the updates will make directions clearer and allow signs to be updated more easily in the future. La Fon Plaza is expected to be fully updated by the end of October, with additional stations scheduled over the coming months as Metro works toward a system-wide rollout. Stay tuned. There's a salmonella concern as fallout from the last outbreak continues.
13: Federal health officials warn that broccoli sprouts are making people sick at restaurants and grocery stores in three states. 22 sick, two in the hospital. The outbreak currently in Idaho, Montana, and Washington. Across the country, for back to school, it's no shredded lettuce, no jalapenos that many districts that ABC News has reached out to. Neither is part of any current recall, but districts say they're acting out of an abundance of caution after this summer's scare. Wayne Cabot, ABC News.
0: A new study suggesting this week the popular GLP-1 weight loss medications may be linked to an increased risk of men losing their hair. Researchers found a gene commonly associated, we're told, with hair loss appearing more frequently in patients taking these medications, with the study showing the risk of male pattern baldness increased by about 7%. The findings were published in the Journal of Investigative Dermatology.
14: They used a large genetic database, over 200,000 participants, and they found that men who were more likely to have the GLP-1 receptor, that's what these medications target that leads to these results, tended to have higher rates of hair loss. Now, this study doesn't confirm that GLP medications lead to hair loss, but certainly a clue that they might be connected.
0: On WTLP, that's ABC News medical correspondent Dr. Darian Sutton. 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
15: The NFL picked up where it left off in February as the Seattle Seahawks overcame an early Sam Darnold hip injury and a 10-0 deficit to beat the New England Patriots 13-10 in only the third Super Bowl rematch to lead off a new season since 1970. Drake May threw three fourth-quarter interceptions, leading to Seattle's 10 points in the final frame, including Drew Locke's 45-yard touchdown pass to reigning Offensive Player of the Year, Jackson Smith-Njigba. The Commanders had everyone participate in Wednesday's practice for their regular season opener in Philadelphia Sunday, and that's been a hit-or-miss matchup for Jaden Daniels, who plays the Eagles for the first time since the NFC title game loss. This time behind his new-look offensive line.
16: I mean, I'm confident in the line. I'm confident in the five guys up there to give me some time and help protect and do their job. And they prepare super hard. They work super hard, so I'm confident in them and can't wait to see what they could do on Sunday.
15: In the other football, DC United shrugged off their winless August with a 2-1 win over the Columbus Crew at Audi Field. The Nationals lost a 2-0 lead, their manager Blake Butera to ejection, and then a 9-2 game in San Diego to complete a winless six-game West Coast road trip. Severna Park, Maryland's own Jackson Merrill homered twice as part of a four-hit, six RBI game. Conversely, the Orioles erased an early 2-0 deficit to beat the Guardians 9-5 and pull within three games of Cleveland for the last AL wildcard. The hockey world is mourning the loss of Barry Melrose after his three-year battle with Parkinson's disease. The NHL player turned coach turned beloved ESPN analyst became a household name in part due to his trademark goatee and slick back mullet. Barry Melrose was 70. Rob Woodfork, WTOP Sports.
0: All right, thank you, Rob, as always. 3:27 on your Thursday morning. We update traffic and weather in just 1 minute.
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18: Traffic and weather on WTOP.
1: Virginia Construction, northbound on I-95 before Dale City, is in the right lane. Past there, you should be okay all the way up towards Springfield. There's some road work up ahead on 395 along the left side going up past Edsel Road. Eastbound on I-66, earlier incident near 28 in Centerville has been moved over to the right shoulder. Looks like a new crash, though, northbound on 28 up in Chantilly at the exit for the Air and Space Museum Parkway over the Udvar-Hazy Center. Everything is along the right side of the roadway. It looks like you can still make that exit, and your through lanes are open as you continue up towards Dulles. I'm Robert Workman, your next traffic report in 10 minutes.
2: Over the next 4 days, that includes your Saturday and Sunday, we do have rain chances for your Thursday, for your Friday morning, Saturday afternoon, and throughout the day on Sunday, we'll get some scattered showers and storms. But today is going to be the hottest as we see temperatures rise up to about 87 to 92 degrees. We'll be in the lower 80s Friday afternoon as we dry out and get back to a little bit of sunshine. And then it's rain for Saturday, the high around 80, mid-80s on Sunday. I'm 7 News Chief Meteorologist Veronica Johnson in the Storm Alert Weather Center.
0: 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And coming up next half hour on WTOP for you Thursday morning.
19: 25 years after 9/11, a key communications tool is in place to keep first responders and the public safe. I'm Alan Etter.
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0: Good Thursday morning, September 10th, 2026. We do indeed thank you for taking us along for the early 3 a.m. hour ride. Welcome in. Glad you're with us. I'm Dean Lane. Andrew Alsbrooks is our producer and our top story. We begin locally this morning with an update for you. Two more arrests have been made now in a shooting that killed a 16-year-old girl during an event in Manassas last week. Police this morning say the teen victim, identified here only as Ashley, was caught in the crossfire. All three suspects in this case are being held this morning without bond in Prince William County, as we hear from WTOP's Scott Gelman, who is there.
25: Police wrapped up a news conference. You mentioned the shooting here in downtown Manassas. This happened around 9:30 on Friday during what was called the First Friday event, a big block party of sorts, as it's described. One person had already been arrested and charged. Now police are saying two others have now been arrested in connection with this shooting. They say that it was three people who were known to each other. They're still investigating what perhaps the motive could have been for the shooting. But a 16-year-old girl, a Patriot High School student, was killed. She was caught in the crossfires, an innocent bystander. And charging documents say that she was shot in the left side of her chest, and she died at the scene. We heard from Police Chief Douglas Keene.
26: This does not bring closure to this family. This family is not going to get the phone call, Dad, can you come pick me up? Mom, what does my outfit look like today? Dad, can I have $10? I'm going to go meet my friends.
25: That's Manassas Police Chief Doug Keene. And he also said that two of the three folks who have been arrested, the suspects have been arrested in connection with this shooting on Friday, had been accused and charged with violent crimes and were out in the community. Here's what he had to say with his frustration about that.
26: Absolutely. There was police and criminal justice reform in 2020. There needed to be. Sometimes we may go too far with that. I think this is an opportunity, what you'll hear from her, from law enforcement, and maybe even the courts. Maybe it's time we go back and take a look. Maybe we went too far with some of these policies.
25: And the police investigation is still ongoing in this shooting here in Manassas from Friday.
0: WTOP's Scott Gelman at 3:33 on WTOP Thursday. A middle school student locally is dead after a crash involving a pickup truck and a bicycle. Fairfax City Police say in this case it happened around 2:30 in the afternoon on Wednesday near the intersection of Pickett Road and Main Street. Investigators in the case say the 13-year-old was apparently riding a bike when they were struck by a pickup truck exiting a shopping center. It was one of three crashes actually involving Fairfax County Public School students all on Wednesday. Now, in a letter to families this week, Superintendent Michelle Reed said her heart goes out to the child's family, friends, teachers, and classmates. She further said the crashes underscore, she thinks, the need for drivers and students to watch out for one another, obey posted speed limits, and stay aware of their surroundings. WTOP at 3:34. It was a day that changed America forever. All this week, WTOP has been bringing you stories of loss, courage, and resilience as we reflect this week on 25 years since the September 11th attacks. WTOP's Alan Etter has been looking at the many failures in communications between public safety and agencies on that day and what has been done in 25 years to improve that.
3: Can anybody hear me? I'm trapped inside of one of the fire trucks.
19: That terrifying broadcast in New York moments after the first tower collapsed onto responding emergency apparatus. The problem there was that the radio repeater system was so damaged, signals couldn't reach other firefighters or dispatch. The larger problem, multiple agencies responding, each with their own radio communication system with unique frequencies that were not interoperable.
4: That was really the beginning of what eventually became the First Responder Network.
19: Tricia Wolford is chief of the Anne Arundel County Fire Department, also a board member at FirstNet, the First Responder Network Authority, which was created by Congress in 2012 to improve communications between police, fire, EMS, and 911 operators. Built and operated by AT&T, FirstNet offers prime broadband spectrum dedicated to public safety.
4: I think the most important thing is that public-private relationship is very successful, and that is very uncommon when it comes to public safety. So we see the successes, and we just hope it continues to build and grow to save more lives and to keep more responders safe.
19: Alan Etter, WTOP News.
0: Now, like many Americans, Ari Fleischer has a vivid memory, specifically of September 11th. But unlike most, he was at President George W. Bush's side from the moment the attacks began until the president returned to Washington on that night. The former White House press secretary joining WTOP.
5: Everybody thought this had to be a terrible accident. And then I got a second page in that little schoolroom. I was about 15 feet over the president's left shoulder, leaning against a wall. And my pager went off and said a second plane hit the second tower. And interestingly, about 30 seconds later, that's when Andy Card walked in to the room and whispered in the president's ear, second plane hit the second tower. America is under attack. And at that moment, as soon as I got that second page, I knew the world had changed, that this had to be terrorism. And that launched a whole change in the United States of America.
0: That's Ari Fleischer, who was the White House press secretary at the time under President George W. Bush. Stay with WTOP all this week for special reports and reflections on September 11th, 25 years later, the event that changed America forever. WTOP at 3:36. Let's talk politics Thursday morning on WTOP. The first ever two-day Republican midterm convention wraps up in Dallas tonight on Thursday. President Donald Trump delivered the keynote address for attendees on night one, Wednesday night. He tells supporters to keep the GOP in the majority so he can continue to deliver for them.
7: I'm asking you to let us finish the job we began with the greatest 2 years in the history of the presidency. This has been the most successful 2 years financially and every other way in the history of the presidency.
0: The president also said if Republicans win the House and Senate in this fall's midterm elections, all Americans will receive $5,000. It is unclear this morning how the payments would work or whether such a plan is even legal. We'll keep you updated here at WTOP as we learn more. It is Thursday morning, September 10th. Thanks for taking the ride with us. 3:37 the time. An update on traffic and weather in just 1 minute. Meantime, if you're just joining us, welcome in this very early morning. A recap of the top stories we're following Thursday on WTOP.
6: ABC News, I'm Dave Packer. President Trump with a 1 hour, 45-minute speech tonight on the first night of the Republican midterm convention. The president promising that if Republicans win both the House and the Senate, every adult in the U.S. will get a $5,000 dividend. Rhode Island's incumbent governor has lost his state's primary election. Helena Foulkes is projected to beat incumbent governor Dan McKee in the Democratic primary. Foulkes called for unity, saying she'll be a governor for everyone.
8: There is so much work to be done, and we need to do this together and for everyone. Not a governor for one party, not a governor for one neighborhood, one industry, or one zip code.
6: Meanwhile, John Reed has won the Democratic nomination for U.S. Senate in Rhode Island. Apple unveiled its first foldable iPhone. It'll be called the iPhone Duo, starting price $2,000. It was a passion project of former CEO Tim Cook. This is ABC News.
0: WTOP News time, now 3:38. Traffic and weather on the 8th. Good morning, Thursday, to Robert Workman in the WTOP Traffic Center.
1: Good morning, Dean. Northbound along DC 295, not I-295. This is the DC part as you head through northeast up towards Benning Road. Construction still tying up the right side of the roadway. Stay to the left. I don't think they'll be out there too much longer, though. Anacostia River bridges are in good shape. Over on the Potomac side, there's the long-term project on the Teddy Roosevelt Bridge. Stay to the right in either direction. Otherwise, your lanes are all open. They have finished up the road work westbound on 66 in the Roslyn Tunnel. And looks like there's still accident cleanup in Chantilly. Northbound on 28 north of Route 50. Up at the exit for the Air and Space Museum. Everything is along the right side. Your through lanes, though, are open, heading up towards the Dulles Toll Road and the Dulles Town Center. I'm Robert Workman, your next traffic report in 10 minutes.
0: Now it's over to the P.J. 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Here now, 7 News Chief Meteorologist Veronica Johnson, who says you might want to take that umbrella with you today.
2: Expect mostly cloudy skies at sunrise on your Thursday and more clouds than sunshine throughout the day. So overall, it is going to be mostly cloudy with wet weather showing up mainly for the afternoon hours, the evening, and the overnight. Could pick up anywhere from a quarter to three quarters of an inch of rain under some of the heavier of storms. Today's high temperatures will range between 87 and 92 degrees. I'm 7 News Chief Meteorologist Veronica Johnson in the Storm Alert Weather Center.
0: In the 70s around the region, this early 3 a.m. hour, Thursday morning, September 10th, you're waking up to 74 degrees in Manassas, 76 Metro Center, 73 in Frederick, down another degree to 74 outside the WTOP studios, where our time now on WTOP is 3:40. And on WTOP, of course, we bring you money news at 10 and 40. Back over to John Wardock.
9: 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No word on the terms. The Washington Business Journal points out TTR Sotheby's has handled some big deals over the years, including deals with Facebook founder Mark Zuckerberg and AOL co-founder Steve Case. The major stock averages slumped around 0.5% each on Wednesday. The Dow Jones Industrial Average down 405 points. The S&P 500 dropped 37, and the NASDAQ was off 168 points. And just in time for the new NFL season, Jersey Mike's is bringing back its hot Italian sub. The nation's restaurant news says the sandwich chain is also going to boost its social media spending this fall. John Wardock, WTOP News.

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1: here.
2: The well-publicized falling out you may remember between President Donald Trump and his former personal attorney, Michael Cohen, appears to be over this week. Mr. Trump telling reporters Wednesday that he would consider a pardon for Cohen if everything checks out, quote unquote, but he didn't say anything further on that matter. Cohen had gotten the label fixer, quote unquote, for the president, but his testimony against Donald Trump, you may remember, in a hush money trial in 2024 was key to convincing the then presidential candidate of becoming harsh Trump critics. Now, back in 2018, Cohen did a 3-year prison stretch himself for falsifying business documents while he worked for Donald Trump. But last month, Mr. Trump appeared, you may remember, on Cohen's radio show. Politico reports this morning that Cohen did not have any comment on the pardon talk or whether or not he'd ask Mr. Trump for a pardon. Stay tuned. Turning now to new details about an unusual incident involving the Qatar-gifted Air Force One at Joint Base Andrews. Just as President Donald Trump was preparing to board that aircraft, an inflatable emergency slide unexpectedly deployed, briefly delaying the departure and drawing plenty of attention, as you might imagine.
3: It happened shortly after President Trump arrived at Joint Base Andrews via the Marine One helicopter, which he was still on board. When the slide deployed, they held him on the chopper for a few minutes, and then he exited the helicopter, went off, talked to reporters. Now, we don't know why it happened, but the president told reporters they wanted to do a check, he said, to make sure everything worked perfectly. Ultimately, Air Force crewmen were seen deflating the slide, then removing it from the plane and carting it off. The president got on board, continued on the flight, and said if it weren't safe, he wouldn't be on the plane.
4: Stephen Portnoy, ABC News, Washington.
2: When the federal government gives you information, question, do you trust it?
5: A new AP Newark USA Facts poll shows Americans are more skeptical of government information than they were a few years ago. About 6 in 10 U.S. adults have low trust in information from the federal government about the environment, foreign affairs, elections and politics, abortion, or immigration. Mistrust of government information has grown since 2024, just before President Trump won a second term. It's also higher than it was at the end of Trump's first term. This underscores how his recent attempts to dismantle parts of the federal bureaucracy may have affected public confidence in the executive branch. I'm Mike Hempen.
2: The new iPhone is here, and it bends, so to speak.
6: Apple pulling the wraps off the iPhone Duo, the company's first entry into the small but growing segment of folding smartphones. The Duo is about the size and shape of a passport, and when it's closed, it's designed to function just like a normal iPhone. The exterior screen can make calls, take pictures, scroll social media, but if you want some more real estate to edit a spreadsheet or watch a movie, the phone unfolds into a small tablet. Prices start at $2,000, about what you'd pay for similar devices from Samsung and Google. Mike Dubosky, ABC News.
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2: D.C. Councilmember Janice Lewis-George, widely expected to be D.C.'s next mayor, has been taking her show on the road lately. She's been doing a series of listening sessions, she calls them, across all eight wards, stopping in neighborhoods to hear directly from residents about the issues they care about. Louis George says the campaign is focused less on politics and more on turning community feedback into action. CityCast DC reporter Ben Brash has been with Louis George at all her listening sessions so far. He joins us to talk.
11: It's usually hundreds of people inside a local church, and I'm going to say that most people are happy with it. Most of them are likely supporters. It feels like a campaign event, although there are people there who did not vote for her, people who are wary, and people just want to hear what their likely next mayor has to say.
12: During these sessions, are there any particular issues that you see that have been repeated throughout multiple sessions where people are expressing either some concern or they want to hear more information from Janice Louis George?
11: There have been some through lines that I've been able to hear. The way this works is there's breakout groups and people nestle in all over the church with different topics, jobs, affordability, healthcare, transportation, and so on. I have heard some consistent things. One would be housing conditions, making sure that where people are living, there isn't mold, there aren't rats, and that we're not dealing with slumlords, basically. People are really concerned about the price of everything. It's pretty relatable across the district. There's some local flavors that people are concerned about. Ward 8 has different issues than Ward 1. Ward 8, they're concerned about liquor stores coming into their part of town because they couldn't get placed elsewhere. Ward 1 is really worried about the federal occupation.
13: Janice Louis George in part became so well known because she was a self-described Democratic socialist during her campaign that drew a lot of attention. As she does these listening sessions now, does she sound different compared to how she sounded on the campaign, or are you basically hearing the same messages?
11: She is not hiding her DSA membership in the slightest, and she's still talking about issues of affordability and housing and universal child care. But from the very second that she realized that she was going to be the next mayor, very likely, she's been using this tone to say, hey, if you didn't vote for me, that's okay. We still all love this city, and so we need to come together.
12: So you've heard people express some hope and optimism about what she may be able to accomplish. Do you get a sense when you hear from residents of what people expect her to do? Maybe not necessarily even campaign promises, but items on her agenda that residents expect from her, assuming she becomes mayor.
11: As often happens for an incoming elected official, everyone wants the moon. But people are allowed to hold her to what she said that she was going to do on the trail. Those things are the 72,000 housing units that she mentioned and campaigned on. It's going to be extremely difficult to get those 72,000 units. Also, her talking about funding of childcare throughout the district.
12: There's a lot of push and pull that has happened with DC and the federal government over the past year and a half, ever since the second Trump administration. Does she talk a lot about the Trump administration when she does these listening sessions, or is it mostly about local issues like you'd have in any city?
11: It is mostly the local stuff. She is fine to say, I'm going to meet with anyone who I think can help the district and the president of the United States of America, who happens to also live in this district. The federal occupation and the National Guard is certainly a topic that comes up, but she's really focused on the really granular stuff. That's why she's doing these listening sessions. You know, like what needs to be cleaned up at this park? What's wrong with the traffic on Benning Road? Things like that. She's in those weeds right now. Her team is going to take all this. They say that will be posted publicly, and so that way we, the public, can hold her accountable for it.
2: 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Traffic and weather on WTOP.
14: Maryland State Highway crews picking up the construction southbound on the BW Parkway near Route 100. It had been blocked off completely between 100 and 175, but no longer a diversion over towards Route 1 or I-95. They've also wrapped up the construction from overnight northbound on 95 near the rest area between 216 and Route 32. Still have a crew on the outer loop of the Beltway in Greenbelt, taking away your left lane after the BW Parkway over towards Kenilworth Avenue and Route 1 in College Park. Pass there, though, you should be A-OK through Silver Spring and Bethesda. 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I'm Robert Workman, your next traffic report in 10 minutes.
15: Clouds are on the move, and for this Thursday, we've got mostly cloudy skies with wet weather in the forecast, mainly for the afternoon, the evening, and for Thursday night. Temperatures today starting out between 70 and 74 degrees. We'll have high temperatures in the upper 80s. I'm 7 News Chief Meteorologist Veronica Johnson in the Storm Alert Weather Center.
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2: We turn now to more tension this Thursday morning between the U.S. and Canada.
19: President Trump sharply escalating the trade war with Canada, banning some Canadian dairy products, motorcycles, and most alcoholic beverages, besides those 50% tariffs, after retaliatory Canadian tariffs took effect on about $20 billion in U.S. goods. President Trump also moving to shut Canadian products out of large, long-term U.S. government contracts. The latest U.S. bans take effect September 29th. Canadian Prime Minister Mark Carney said Tuesday his country would become more self-reliant.
20: It's about ensuring that no country can ever hold us hostage and that we can live how we want to live.
19: The outcome could resonate far beyond Canada, showing other governments whether a smaller U.S. ally can withstand Trump's economic pressure. I'm Julie Walker.
2: Talk tech stuff on WTOP. Mounting pressure on Congress this week to act immediately on AI, artificial intelligence safety, following a new warning about the industry. Let's get more from ABC's Matt Rivers Thursday morning.
21: An industry insider issuing a dire warning about the potential dangers of AI, accusing the companies building advanced AI models of putting humanity at risk in their race to develop the technology. AI researcher Jacob Coxon resigning from his position at Anthropic, the maker of Claude, writing in a statement, "The people building AI earnestly believe that it could kill us all by the end of the decade. No other human activity poses this level of danger."
2: Also on WTOP this morning, federal investigators say the crew of the Amazon Prime cargo jet that crashed, we told you about here at WTOP at Miami International, may have been trying to abort that landing and take off again moments before the accident actually occurred. The NTSB, National Transportation Safety Board, says this Thursday morning flight data apparently shows the Boeing 767 was still traveling at a high speed as it neared the end of that runway. The aircraft ran off the runway over the weekend Sunday, crashing into two vehicles, killing five people in a van. The wife of one man killed has now filed a wrongful death suit this week.
22: The allegations are very serious, saying that there were multiple failures that led to this crash, alleging that it was pilot error, saying that the pilots weren't adequately trained, also taking aim at the age of this aircraft. It was a 32-year-old aircraft. The attorney for the victim's family saying this was not a freak accident, but a, quote, preventable disaster.
2: ABC News correspondent Andrew Dimert on WTOP. Back here at home, Maryland is investing in dozens of bicycle, pedestrian, trail projects these days, all aimed at improving safety and expanding transportation options for you.
23: Maryland's Department of Transportation says it's got more than $11 million in grants to improve bike paths and trails across the state. There's 24 projects in mind to help bicyclists, walkers, and runners. One of the biggest projects is renovations of a 20-mile stretch of the C&O Canal towpath in Montgomery and Washington counties. And in Prince George's and Charles counties, there's plans to construct missing parts of bike trails to make it easier and safer for commuters, people out to exercise, and kids getting to and from school. Neil Augenstein, WTOP News.
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24: The 2026 NFL season kicked off with the Seattle Seahawks comeback from 10 points down to beat the New England Patriots 13-10 in a rematch of their Super Bowl 60 victory over the Pats. Both teams lost stars to injury. Sam Darnold injured his hip on Seattle's very first drive, and A.J. Brown's low-impact Patriots debut was cut short by an ankle. Drew Lock stepped in to outduel Drake May, whose three fourth-quarter picks accounted for Seattle's 10-point final frame. Back home, the Commanders play the first of two road division games to open the 2026 season, starting Sunday in Philadelphia in their all-white unis. Dan Quinn has a 3-5 record in season openers, including 1-1 in Washington after last year's win over the Giants. So DQ doesn't mind the NFC East openers.
3: The players, they have more familiarity of what they can and can't do. So I think the league and for the teams, it's a good feeling starting with division teams. You have a little more familiarity. What, you've been to that stadium. You've gone against that play. You know what I'm saying? So it's not an advantage for either team, but I think it's just good for football.
24: And good news at practice is everyone participated to varying degrees. DC United got a pair of first half goals from Ty Baribo for a 2-1 win over Columbus to snap their 5-game winless streak. The Nationals have lost 7 straight after finishing 0 for the road trip out west, blowing a 2-0 lead in a 9-2 loss in San Diego. It was a tale of two Jacksons. Jackson Kent lasted only 3 innings to drop his 2nd straight start. And Jackson Merrill, the Severna Park kid, homered twice among his 4 hits, totaling 6 RBI. Rob Woodfork, WTOP Sports.
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2: Good Thursday morning. Welcome in for the ride. 3:58 to come. Traffic and weather on the 8th to Robert Workman in the WTOP Traffic Center this morning.
14: Some lingering road work around the region. Northbound on I-95 before Dale City, you'll lose the right lane. Up on 395 inside the Beltway, going up past Edsel Road towards Duke Street, the crew is along the left side. Beltway looks good in Alexandria, Annandale, and Tysons. They've wrapped up the construction westbound on 66 in the Roslyn Tunnel, and I believe they finished up eastbound on the Dulles Connector Road inside the Beltway, heading in towards I-66. 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I'm Robert Workman, your next traffic report in 10 minutes.
15: A morning that's looking dry, but with mostly cloudy skies. Temperatures will range between 70 and 74 degrees this morning. For the afternoon, 87 to 92 degrees. We'll have more clouds than sunshine and scattered showers showing up after about 4 to 5 p.m. High temperature around 90 degrees. 7 News, Chief Meteorologist Veronica Johnson in the Storm Alert Weather Center.
2: Right now, we're at 74 degrees in our nation's capital, where the time is 3:59.
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2: Good Thursday morning, September 10th. Welcome. I'm Dean Lane. Coming up this early 4 a.m. hour on TOP.
25: 3 Fairfax County school students are involved in separate crashes. One didn't survive. I'm Ian Crawford.
26: Investigators make 2 more arrests in a Manassas shooting that killed a teenaged girl. I'm Scott Gelman.
27: Maryland's highest court rules, and now only one name will be on the ballot for Prince George's County exec. I'm John Doman.
2: Down day on Wall Street, closing bell Wednesday midweek. The Dow was off 405 points. It's 4 o'clock.
28: From ABC News, I'm Dave Packer. President Trump was the keynote speaker on night one of the first midterm convention in the history of the Republican Party. It was a barn burner, 1 hour and 45 minutes. And after the president made his case for why Americans should vote Republican in November, he essentially promised Americans cash for votes.
29: If the Republicans win the House of Representatives and the United States Senate, both of them, because of our economic, tremendous economic success, like in history, we've never had anything like what's happening, but because of our tremendous strength and success economically, I will issue a dividend to every adult citizen in the United States of America for $5,000.
28: An issue with the new Qatari gifted Air Force One just as President Trump was about to board to travel to Dallas for the convention. An inflatable slide was accidentally triggered, but the president took the plane anyway. Multiple Canadian provinces have banned the import of American liquor as the trade war with the U.S. escalates. Ontario tourism official Gordon Orr.
30: Day in, day out, we're not sure what it's going to be tariffed, how much the tariffs are going to be.
28: The Philippine Coast Guard says at least 5 people died and more than 80 are missing after a ferry caught fire
0: off Palawan Island in the western Philippines. Former President George W. Bush sat in on a conversation at his presidential center in Dallas with his former Secretary of State Condoleezza Rice in remembrance of the September 11th terror attacks. He was president for less than a year, and Wednesday reflected on the nation coming together in the days after those attacks.
8: I remember seeing the recruitment numbers, or the volunteer numbers. I mean, it was unbelievable how many people joined our military, like flooding the military with people saying, I want to serve.
0: The Seahawks beat the Patriots 13-10 Wednesday night, the first game of the 2026 NFL regular season. 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
2: WTLP at 4:02. Thursday morning, 10th of September, 2026. Partly cloudy, daybreak low as you rise with us, 68 to 74, according to Veronica. Partly to mostly cloudy, scattered afternoon showers. Grab the umbrella. 85 to 90 for the high today. We're at 74 you're waking up to this morning. I'm Dean Lane. Topping the stories we're following locally for you on WTOP this very early hour. There were three separate crashes Wednesday involving all Fairfax County School District students on scooters or bicycles. WTOP's Ian Crawford tells us on this Thursday morning, one of those crashes was deadly.
25: Police say it involved a 13-year-old middle school student riding their bike near a busy shopping area at Main Street and Pickett Road in Fairfax City around 2:30 Wednesday afternoon. Fairfax Now reports the teen was riding in a drive aisle between the Fair City Mall and the Turnpike Shopping Center when they were hit by a pickup. The teen died at the scene. Investigators located a driver and vehicle of interest nearby. Fairfax County School Superintendent Michelle Reed sent a letter to families throughout the district expressing her sympathies to the teen's family, friends, teachers, and classmates. She also called on everyone to keep a sharper eye out for traffic, whether on foot, on a bike, or on a scooter, especially around schools. Ian Crawford, WTOP News.
2: Turning now to an update on Thursday morning on a deadly shooting locally in Northern Virginia. Two more arrests now, we can tell you this morning, have been made in that shooting incident that killed a 16-year-old girl during an event in Manassas. All three suspects in the case are now being held this morning without bond in Prince William County. WTOP Scott Gelman covering.
26: It all happened during a block party style event called First Friday here in Old Town Manassas. Around 9:30 Friday night, police say three people were shooting at each other near the train depot. One suspect was arrested Saturday. Manassas City Police Chief Doug Keene says two others were arrested Tuesday night.
9: We can confirm they did know each other and they've had a conflict in the past.
26: But they're still looking into a possible motive.
9: Unfortunately, Ashley was an innocent bystander caught in the crossfire of that shooting.
26: She was a student at Patriot High School, and court documents say she was shot on the left side of her chest and died at the scene. Keene, meanwhile, says two of the suspects have been charged with other violent crimes and had been released on bond.
9: Maybe we went too far with some of these policies and in the laws that are put in place. I know it didn't keep us safe on Friday night. It didn't keep Ashley safe.
26: In Manassas, Scott Gelman, WTOP News.
2: WTOP at 4:04 Thursday morning. A man in Loudoun County has been convicted in a deadly arson that happened in Sterling. Prosecutors in this case say 78-year-old Jacob Bogatin intentionally, apparently, set a fire at a townhouse on Riptide Square in October of last year.
10: He has been convicted of all counts, which include first degree felony murder, three counts of arson of an occupied structure, and one count of arson of personal property. This is an incident that killed a young lady by the name of Madeline Akers. She was killed in her house as a result of the fire set by Mr. Bogatin.
2: On WTOP Thursday morning, that was Bob Anderson, the Loudoun County Commonwealth's attorney. During the trial itself, prosecutors presented evidence, including surveillance video, testimony from neighbors, and forensic testing that found traces of an accelerant at the scene, apparently. Bogatin maintained his innocence all the way through, but a jury found him guilty of murder and arson in the case. WTOP at 4:05. An unaffiliated candidate for Prince George's County Executive locally running out of options after apparently failing to convince Maryland's highest court recently that election leaders wrongly rejected signatures needed to qualify for November's ballot. With ballots about to be printed now, the ruling deals a major blow to a campaign that was already facing some long odds. More on that and where we stand this morning from WTOP's John Doman.
27: Hours after the case was heard, the state Supreme Court sided with the county's Board of Elections in an appeal filed by unaffiliated candidate Tanya Sweat, who argued the board incorrectly rejected more than 1,000 signatures meant to get her on the ballot. During the arguments, the chief judge questioned the board about why some of the numbers used to make the decision didn't add up. But in the opinion, that's not really addressed. Instead, the ruling simply states the circuit court didn't abuse discretion when it ruled there was enough evidence Sweat had actually qualified for the ballot. That means, at least on paper, County Executive Aisha Braveboy will run unopposed, though Sweat intends to mount a write-in campaign. John Dome in WTOP News.
2: We've asked you to stay with WTOP all this week for special reports and reflections, I'm trying to say, on September 11th, the event that changed America forever. A man from Bethesda, for example, was the only one in his office to survive that attack at the Pentagon. His story this morning from WTOP's Mike Murillo.
11: I just remember it was a beautiful day.
12: Retired Army Major David King was at the Pentagon that morning, and he remembers how quickly things changed.
11: Heard about the first plane.
12: After the second strike, he got a call from a friend in the service overseas.
11: They don't know what's going on, but there's other airplanes in the air, and actually, this is probably a target waiting to happen. All right, 2 minutes later.
12: When it happened, he was close to two safe-like filing cabinets.
11: And when the fuel blasted in, those protected me from being hit.
12: He would suffer severe burns while looking for the others in his office. He never found them. He would then look down at his desk.
11: Saw my pictures of my three boys, and I went, I gotta get the hell out of here.
12: He was the only one in his office to survive.
11: The big jump master in the sky had more plans for me.
12: He would be treated for his burns at MedStar Washington Hospital Center. He says on this 25th anniversary of what happened, he hopes.
11: I just wish people would not forget what happened and the evil that caused that.
12: In Bethesda, Mike Murillo, WTOP News.
13: 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Dad sleeping through the 9 o'clock news. 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
2: Traffic and weather on the 8th. Good morning this Thursday to Robert Workman in the WTOP Traffic Center this early hour.
14: Good morning, Dean. All lanes now open. Outer loop of the Beltway through Greenbelt and been an overnight work zone along the left side heading past Kenilworth Avenue on the way over to College Park. On the southbound lanes of 270, looking good through Germantown and Gaithersburg and down towards the lane divide. Over on the Virginia side, Beltway is A-OK through Tyson's and around to Springfield. They've wrapped up the construction northbound on I-95 now in Dale City. Still working inside the Beltway north on 395 going up towards Edsel Road. That left lane is still blocked. Selling your car? Watch out for fake payments, unsafe meetups, endless haggling, or you could just sell to Fitzgerald and know exactly who you're dealing with. Go to FitzBuysCars.com today. I'm Robert Workman, your next traffic report in 10 minutes.
2: Now, over to Veronica with a look at that forecast. She says you need to grab your umbrella.
15: Well, on this Thursday, it's going to be another hot and sticky one with temperatures rising to about 87 to 92 degrees. Also, mostly cloudy with scattered showers and isolated storms. Watching areas around Culpeper, Fredericksburg, and Leonardtown where those storms this afternoon could be on the stronger side, and pockets of moderate to heavy rain right through D.C. for Thursday night. Rain should be wrapping up between 7 and 9 a.m. Friday morning as we dry out with highs in the lower 80s. 7 News Chief Meteorologist Veronica Johnson in the Storm Alert Weather Center.
2: 72 degrees Gaithersburg, 74 Arlington, 75. You're waking up to Atlanta this early 4 a.m. hour, Thursday morning, September 10th, with us here at WTOP. We're at 74 and holding outside the WTOP studios with traffic and weather brought to you this Thursday morning by Long Fence. 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WTOP now at 410. And, of course, we bring you money news at 10 and 40. Over to John Wardo.
19: Apple unveiled a new smartphone Wednesday, and it's the biggest change to the iPhone in years. It's foldable. Apple said the iPhone Duo will start at $1,999, just shy of $2,000. Tech analyst Rob Enderle tells me Apple needs to keep up with Samsung and other phone makers.
1: they've kind of been lackluster for years in terms of bringing out something new and interesting. Each phone kind of looks pretty much like the preceding phone that came out. Not a lot of differences. This is really the first time in a long time they've broken away from that.
19: You'll be able to order the iPhone Duo starting next month. On Wall Street Wednesday, down arrows. The Dow Jones Industrial Average fell 405 points. That was more than a 0.5% drop for the blue chips. The S&P 500 slipped 37, and the NASDAQ was down 168 points. John Werdock, WTOP News.
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13: There are some things you can always count on. Dad sleeping through the 9 o'clock news. Oscar chewing on your favorite sneakers. Your teenager texting instead of talking. And power that's there.

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1: Surprise and Shine event, as it was called. Joining Ann and Sean later to discuss what was unveiled, Apple's first foldable iPhone.
2: They're calling it the iPhone Duo, and this is their first foray into the folding phone market, which is a pretty small market, actually, guys, when you widen out to kind of the global scale. Foldable phones from Samsung, Huawei, Google, and others only account for about 2% of global smartphone deliveries. It's pretty small. However, the expectation is with Apple's entry here with the Duo, that market's about to get a lot bigger because there might be people at the top end of the market who are in the Apple ecosystem, who have Mac computers and wear AirPods and like their iPads and want a foldable phone but just never had one on the market for them. Well, now they do. So that's why they expect this to kind of be something that grows the smartphone market, the foldable market specifically. What it is in practice is, well, it's a traditional iPhone that's a little squatter. So it's shorter in terms of its height and it's a little wider in terms of its width. That's when it's closed. There's an exterior screen that allows you to kind of do all your normal phone stuff. You can make calls, make texts, scroll social media and what have you. But if you want to do some sort of bigger work, if you want to edit a spreadsheet, for example, you can open up this phone and have all that extra real estate to do that. Apple also pitches this as something that you can use with Zoom, right? You can watch a presentation that's being sort of streamed to you via Zoom, but you can also see everyone who's in the Zoom room with you all on the same screen. You can run two apps side by side in case you're taking notes on an article that you're reading, for example. You can watch movies because, of course, the aspect ratio here is a lot more attuned to that specifically. Basically, they're pitching this as somewhere between a traditional iPhone and something like an iPad. And that's a bet that Samsung and Google have made in the past, but Apple's a little bit different. They like to show up late to the party, having learned from everyone else's mistakes with a polished product, although one that is quite expensive. $2,000 is what this thing starts at.
3: Okay, so does it actually fit in a back pocket somehow?
2: I was just trying to answer this question. I think that really depends on your pocket.
3: Okay.
2: It is a little wider, so I think it's going to be a little, it's certainly going to feel more unusual in your pocket than a traditional iPhone will. And that's just because it does, you know, just have that kind of different form factor. I think it's kind of designed to, like, you know, be passport shaped. That's kind of the comparison that they made during this presentation. So, you know, you're going through the airport, you might put your passport in your back pocket as you're going through security. That's kind of the idea, but of course it's going to be a little bulkier, a little bit heavier than that. So all things to consider.
1: Before we let you go, it was the first September event for Apple's new CEO. So how was John Ternus in this new leading role?
2: Yeah, first day of school for John Ternus. He took over the CEO role just about a week ago or so from Tim Cook. And actually the intro of this event was Tim Cook walking up to the camera and basically making a joke saying, "Hey, I'm not your guy anymore. This is your guy." And then he brings out John Ternus. And John Ternus, you know, kind of started by saying, you know, he's really happy to take over the role, really thankful for the guidance and mentorship of Tim Cook. Almost immediately started talking about artificial intelligence and its ability to bring together various parts of your digital life, right? Your work life in Microsoft Outlook and the Microsoft Office products, your leisure time with things like the camera app and social media, your social life with Meta products and what have you. He sees sort of AI being the thing that ties all those things together. This is also the launch of the new AI Siri, which, you know, is their popular voice assistant, now getting a sort of AI infusion. It means that Apple is still committed to artificial intelligence, despite having this perception that they're kind of behind in that AI race. Other big questions facing John Ternus: how does he relate to the current tariff outlook in the world, you know, kind of brought about by the Trump administration? That's going to really impact their supply chains. Tim Cook had a really good relationship with Donald Trump and was able to get certain breaks, you know, with regard to that. Even still, iPhone prices are going up by about $100 this year for the more standard iPhone Pro models. How does John Ternus relate to China, where a lot of their production is tied up? How does he, you know, kind of distinguish himself from the Tim Cook era? These are all questions that we maybe got our first little clues about today, but still very much remain to be seen as John Ternus really steps into this role in the next few weeks and months here.
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4: Lanes open on the Beltway both ways at the Wilson Bridge between Oxon Hill and Alexandria. No issues on the inner loop going up through Springfield towards Tyson.

0: or northbound on I-95 on the way up towards the Beltway. Had some work earlier in Dale City, but VDOT just got that out of the way. Still working inside the Beltway, northbound on 395 in the left lane going up towards Edsel Road. Loudoun County, overnight road work near Gilbert's Corner along Route 50, east of Route 15. Watch for lane closures out there. Also, still alternating traffic, it appears, on Route 15 north of Leesburg, up near Luckett's around Spinks Ferry Road. I'm Robert Workman, your next traffic report in 10 minutes.
1: Expect mostly cloudy skies at sunrise on your Thursday and more clouds than sunshine throughout the day. So overall, it is going to be mostly cloudy with wet weather showing up mainly for the afternoon hours, the evening, and the overnight. Could pick up anywhere from a quarter to three quarters of an inch of rain under some of the heavier of storms. Today's high temperatures will range between 87 and 92 degrees. I'm 7 News Chief Meteorologist Veronica Johnson in the Storm Alert Weather Center.
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9: U.S. Attorney for D.C. Jeanine Pirro repeatedly declining to answer questions this week about the Lincoln Memorial reflecting pool vandalism case. Reporters tried, apparently, to raise the issue several times, but Pirro cut off the questions as soon as former Olympian David Hearn's name was mentioned.
10: You know, the president has the right to decide what he wants to do and what is important. Next, not on the pool.
9: It was Pirro's first news conference, actually, since she moved to dismiss the felony case against Hearn, you may remember, back in August, acknowledging at the time in a court filing that damage to the reflecting pool was likely caused by a botched installation rather than any vandalism. The decision drew criticism from President Donald Trump, who publicly urged Pirro to reconsider. Students across the region have been back in class for a few weeks now. In one local school system, leaders are taking a closer look this week at how the new school year is going so far. On Thursday, school board members today will get an update now on the opening weeks of school. WTOP's Kate Ryan with a preview of what's expected.
11: A quick look at Montgomery County Public Schools by the numbers. There was near perfect attendance on the first day of school with 99.9% of the system's 152,816 kids showing up for class. The school system provided information for staff, students, and parents on the no cell bell to bell policy in line with the new state law on phones in schools. And on security, there will be some discussion on security measures, including how the same crisis response team is to convene after every critical safety incident. Kate Ryan, WTOP News.
9: Building the Commander's new stadium in D.C. will take much more than construction crews. It'll take help from local businesses across the region as well. This morning, WTOP's Luke Luker tells us about a job fair aimed at connecting local companies with opportunities to be part of this project.
12: We know that this project is really transformative for the community.
13: Lee DeLong, the group CEO of the D.C. market for Clark Construction, says they are hoping to sign on local businesses here at the First and Long construction kickoff and job fair.
12: For these large stadium projects, there will be hundreds of businesses that will have great opportunities to be a major part of their project.
13: Tim Linder from U.S. Smoke and Fire, a safety small business, is hoping to get in on the multi-billion dollar project.
14: That's been in D.C., it's out of Virginia. That'll be good for us as well to put our name out there, get our reputation more known.
13: Brian Hanlon, the RFK project executive for the city, says these small business contracts will be life-changing for families across the city.
15: There's contracts that run the full gamut from small carpentry contracts, electrical, plumbing.
13: Construction is expected to begin in May. Luke Lubert, WTOP News.
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20: The NFL picked up where it left off in February as the Seattle Seahawks overcame an early Sam Darnold hip injury and a 10-0 deficit to beat the New England Patriots 13-10 in only the third Super Bowl rematch to lead off a new season since 1970. Drake May threw three fourth-quarter interceptions, leading to Seattle's 10 points in the final frame, including Drew Locke's 45-yard touchdown pass to reigning Offensive Player of the Year, Jackson Smith-Njigba. The Commanders had everyone participate in Wednesday's practice for their regular season opener in Philadelphia Sunday, and that's been a hit-or-miss matchup for Jaden Daniels, who plays the Eagles for the first time since the NFC title game loss. This time behind his new-look offensive line.
21: I mean, I'm confident in the line. I'm confident in the five guys up there to give me some time and help protect and do their job. And they prepare super hard. They work super hard. So I'm confident in them and can't wait to see what they could do on Sunday.
20: In the other football, DC United shrugged off their winless August with a 2-1 win over the Columbus Crew at Audi Field. The Nationals lost a 2-0 lead, their manager Blake Butera to ejection, and then a 9-2 game in San Diego to complete a winless six-game West Coast road trip. Severna Park, Maryland's own Jackson Merrill homered twice as part of a four-hit, six RBI game. Conversely, the Orioles erased an early 2-0 deficit to beat the Guardians 9-5 and pull within three games of Cleveland for the last AL wildcard. The hockey world is mourning the loss of Barry Melrose after his three-year battle with Parkinson's disease. The NHL player turned coach turned beloved ESPN analyst became a household name in part due to his trademark goatee and slick back mullet. Barry Melrose was 70. Rob Woodfork, WTOP Sports.
9: All righty, thanks, Rob. As always, coming up next half hour, this early Thursday morning for you right here on WTOP.
22: Can anybody hear me?
23: What's been done to improve public safety communication since 9/11? I'm Alan Etter.
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9: 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Traffic and weather on WTOP.
0: Looking good downtown across the Southeast Southwest Freeway, 695 in each direction, heading past the 3rd Street Tunnel. It appears they've finished up the road work for the morning, northbound on DC 295 going up towards Benning Road. I don't see much in the way of volume or delays either way through there, or on New York Avenue through the traffic lights from the Anacostia River past Bladensburg Road and over to the 3rd Street Tunnel. Beltway north of town, earlier work on the outer loop and Greenbelt has been picked up, so all of your lanes are available now, heading for College Park and Silver Spring. 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I'm Robert Workman. Your next traffic report in 10 minutes.
9: Over to Veronica Johnson now with a look at that forecast. She says you need to grab that umbrella today.
1: Over the next 4 days, that includes your Saturday and Sunday. We do have rain chances for your Thursday, for your Friday morning, Saturday afternoon, and throughout the day on Sunday, we'll get some scattered showers and storms. But today is going to be the hottest as we see temperatures rise up to about 87 to 92. Degrees. We'll be in the lower 80s Friday afternoon as we dry out and get back to a little bit of sunshine. And then it's rain for Saturday, the high around 80, mid-80s on Sunday. I'm 7 News Chief Meteorologist Veronica Johnson in the Storm Alert Weather Center.
9: 76 degrees at the Wharf in D.C., 75 Oxon Hill, 75 Sterling, 74 outside the WTOP studios right now.
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9: And a good Thursday morning, September 10th, 2026. We do indeed thank you for taking us along for the very early 4 a.m. hour ride. Glad you're in. Welcome. I'm Dean Lane. Andrew Alsbrooks is our producer. We begin the ride with an update on one of our top local stories this morning. A middle school student is dead this morning after a crash, apparently involving a pickup truck and a bicycle. Fairfax City Police say in this incident, it happened around 2:30 yesterday, Wednesday afternoon, near the intersection of Pickett Road and Main Street. Investigators in the case say the 13-year-old was riding a bicycle when they were struck by a pickup truck exiting at the time from a shopping center. It was one of three crashes actually involving Fairfax County public school students locally. In a letter to families, Superintendent Michelle Reed said this week her heart goes out to the child's family, friends, teachers, and classmates. She said that the crashes themselves underscore, she thinks, the need for drivers and students alike to watch out for one another, obey posted speed limits, and stay aware of their surroundings at all times. WTOP News Time, now 4:31. This Friday marks 25 years since the terrorist attacks. That awful day, September 11th. All week, WTOP is sharing stories of loss, courage, and resilience as we reflect this week on that day and the lives forever changed by it. WTOP's Alan Etter has been looking at the communication breakdowns exposed by the attacks and the steps taken since then to strengthen emergency response and coordination time.
4: For the first time ever, public safety realized we can't communicate with each other. That was such a barrier to how we could do our jobs.
5: Trisha Walford is the fire chief in Anne Arundel County, but she's also on the board of the First Responder Network Authority, FirstNet. This is a federal agency created as a recommendation of the 9/11 Commission to build out a nationwide broadband network dedicated to first responders and supporting agencies.
4: Oh, it's shocking that we went so long without it. There's two things that keep us alive, and one, that's our SCBA with our air, but the other thing is our communication.
5: The problem was this. The terrorist attacks occur, prompting multi-jurisdictional responses in New York, at the Pentagon, and in Pennsylvania. But because of separate siloed radio systems that were not interoperable, agencies couldn't talk to each other. FirstNet brought departments together.
4: And that's what's really important, is that level of communication is about keeping your community safe, but it's also about keeping our first responders safe.
5: Operated and maintained by AT&T, FirstNet provides dedicated broadband spectrum with priority service to public safety. Alan Etter, WTOP News.
9: Be sure and stay with WTOP throughout this week for special reports and reflections on September 11th, the day that changed America forever. WTOP at 4:33. Let's talk politics on WTOP this early Thursday morning. The first ever two-day Republican midterm convention wraps up in Dallas later today on Thursday. President Donald Trump delivered the keynote address yesterday for attendees.
6: No matter how well you're doing, we seem not a president, Democrat or Republican, almost never wins the midterms. We've got to change that because we have something going that's so good. We can't let that string be broken. So I'm asking you to pretend that I'm on the ballot. I'm on the ballot.
9: The president also said last night, if Republicans win the House and Senate in this fall's midterm elections, all Americans will receive $5,000. However, it's unclear this morning how the payments would work or whether such a plan is even legal. We'll keep you updated as we learn more on that one here on WTOP, where the time now this morning is 4:34 on your Thursday. Turning now to new details about an unusual incident involving the Qatar-gifted Air Force One at Joint Base Andrews. Just as President Trump was actually preparing to board the aircraft to head to Dallas, an inflatable emergency slide unexpectedly deployed, briefly delaying the departure and drawing plenty of attention, as you might imagine. A person briefed on this situation says this morning the slide inflated, apparently, and deployed when it was accidentally triggered by military personnel. It had to be deflated and repacked before Air Force One could then take off.
10: Over the summer, you remember that he had to actually be secreted off the plane and taken off in a catering truck so that he might fly in secret on another military aircraft because there were concerns that the Qatari jet did not have the necessary missile defense, nor did they feel that the legacy Air Force One, the legacy 747, was safe enough given that he was flying out of Turkey just next to Iran.
11: Stephen Portnoy, ABC News, Washington.
9: WTOP at 4:35. Turning now to another escalation in the Iran war and updating you this morning, Thursday, on WTOP. U.S. struck Iranian oil tankers this week, and Iran fired back, saying it hit military facilities in Jordan. This is the price of oil is above $100 a barrel again this morning as the stalemate continues in the Strait of Hormuz. Now, before boarding Air Force One for Dallas, our president told ABC's Mary Bruce he thinks the war will end after the midterm elections in November, but that a nuclear deal may not be on the horizon.
12: Are you still hoping for a nuclear deal? Secretary Wright said a nuclear deal might not be on the table anymore.
6: No, I'm doing much more than a nuclear deal. There's a lot more than nuclear. We're going to have nuclear. That's 99.9. But there's going to be a lot of other things on the table that wouldn't have been on the table 3 months ago.
9: WTOP at 4:36.
14: I'm J.J. Green. The big question has been, is this a regional war or is this just between the U.S. and Iran?
22: I'd argue it's been a regional conflict since day one.
14: Gordon Gray is the Kuwait Professor of Gulf and Arabian Peninsula Affairs at George Washington University.
22: It's not just the U.S. and Iran. Israel joined the U.S. in strikes against Iran on February 28th. The Iranians have struck Gulf Arab partners, also targets in Turkey, targets in Jordan.
14: Those nations have decided not to fire back at Iran, which leaves many asking the question, what are they afraid of?
22: I don't think that the Saudis would want to risk getting into a cycle of retaliation with Iran. I think they'll leave that to the United States to take care of militarily.
14: And that could be a problem for the U.S. trying to end this war.
9: WTOP National Security Correspondent J.J. Green. And a good Thursday morning to you, September 10th. Thanks for taking the 4 a.m. hour ride with us. If you're just joining us, welcome in. We'll update traffic and weather at 4:37, 1 minute from now here on WTOP. Meantime, if you are, in fact, just joining us, a recap of some of the top stories we're following this early hour for you on WTOP.
26: ABC News, I'm Dave Packer. President Trump was the keynote speaker on night one of the first midterm convention in the history of the Republican Party. After the president made his case for why Americans should vote Republican in November, he essentially promised Americans cash for votes.
6: You win with us and you get $5,000. It will be called the Trump dividend.
26: An issue with the new Qatari gifted Air Force One, just as President Trump was about to board to travel to Dallas for the convention, an inflatable slide was accidentally triggered, but the president took the plane anyway. Multiple Canadian provinces have banned the import of American liquor as the trade war with the U.S. escalates.
2: The Philippine Coast Guard is saying at least five people died and more than 80 are missing after a ferry caught fire off Palawan Island in the western Philippines. The Seahawks beat the Patriots 13-10 Wednesday night, the first game of the 2026 NFL regular season. This is ABC News.
9: It is Thursday morning, September 10th, where the time now is 4:38. Good morning. Traffic and weather on the 8th, and good morning to Robert Workman this early hour in the WTOP Traffic Center.
0: Good morning, Dean. VDOT crews picking up the construction barrels northbound on 395 now between the Beltway and Edsel Road. You still want to stay out of the left lane, but the delays have eased pretty quickly as you come up from the Beltway towards Duke Street. No early morning issues heading in towards the Beltway, north on 95 up from Dale City, east on I-66 from Manassas, or coming in Route 7 out of Leesburg and Reston over towards Tyson's. Over on the Maryland side, they've finished up the work on the outer loop of the Beltway and Greenbelt, so those lanes are open heading around past Kenilworth Avenue towards Route 1. They've also reopened all lanes that have been closed in the work zone southbound on the BW Parkway near Route 100 going down to 175 in Jessup. I'm Robert Workman, your next traffic report in 10 minutes.
9: 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We turn now to 7 News Chief Meteorologist Veronica Johnson, who says, grab that rain gear.
1: Today will be very similar to yesterday with our temperatures, but our sky not going to look nearly as pretty. We've got mostly cloudy skies on tap with those temperatures rising out of the lower to mid-70s and into the upper 80s to around 90 degrees. Scattered showers and even some isolated thunderstorms after about 3 to 4 p.m. So overnight, some pockets of moderate to heavy rain. Friday early morning as well, some showers before we dry out. I'm 7 News Chief Meteorologist Veronica Johnson in the Storm Alert Weather Center.
9: We're at 73 in Springfield, 74 Farragut Square, 74 as well. You're waking up to in Laurel this early 4 a.m. hour on your Thursday, September 10th. We're at 74 in Holding outside the WTOP studios. For the time now on WTOP is 4:40. On WTOP, we certainly bring you money news at 10 and 40.
13: Apple has officially unveiled the biggest change to the iPhone in years. Apple taking the wraps off a foldable smartphone. The iPhone Duo will start at $19.99, just shy of $2,000. And tech analyst Rob Enderle tells me many Apple fans will likely buy this thing.
15: This is going to have a certain amount of cachet. This is the first Apple foldable for people that are into status, and Apple buyers tend to be into status. This will probably be on their want-to-buy list, whether they can afford it or not, given the current environment. That's another story, but they're going to want it.
13: The Duo smartphone is going to be available starting next month. Down arrows for the major stock averages Wednesday. The Dow Jones Industrial Average fell 405 points. The S&P 500 dropped 37, and the NASDAQ slipped 168 points. Those are just about 0.5% losses across the board there for the major averages. John Wardock, WTOP News.
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9: Two more arrests locally have been made in a shooting this week that killed a 16-year-old girl during an event in Manassas last week. Police say this morning the teen victim, identified only as Ashley, was apparently caught in the crossfire. All three suspects in this case are being held without bond this morning in Prince William County, as we hear from WTOP Scott Gelman.
31: After reviewing preliminary video footage, police thought that there were only two suspects involved in this shooting here in Old Town Manassas near the train station on Friday night. But after witness statements and continuing to review video footage and collect other evidence, they say that there were three shooters involved in this incident. And police announced here in Manassas that those other two shooters have been arrested and charged. So now all three shooters in this case have been arrested. arrested and charged. This was during the First Friday event here in downtown Manassas that is a big block party of sorts. But here's what we heard from Police Chief Doug Keene here in Manassas City.
3: This does not bring closure to this family. This family is not going to get the phone call, Dad, can you come pick me up? Mom, what does my outfit look like today? It should be frustrating for everybody that our streets cannot be safe when we're not securing people that are here, already been arrested and carrying weapons in our community.
31: A 16-year-old police are identifying as Ashley was a Patriot High School student. Investigators say that she was caught in the crossfire. Court documents say she was standing with a group of friends when she was shot and died at the scene here on Friday night.
4: You mentioned that the victim was caught up in crossfire, so police believe there was some kind of altercation or argument that began and spilled into the street there at that event.
31: There's not a whole lot of detail on that particular front. Police telling us that there were three shooters that were involved in this. They say that they were known to each other. They all knew each other and that there was, police say, some type of existing conflict that they had been involved with previously, but they stopped short of offering any kind of motive for why they were here in Manassas and what may have ultimately led up to the shooting that did lead to the death of that 16-year-old girl.
4: As you mentioned, the police chief there spoke emotionally about the victim, who they are identifying as Ashley. What have we learned about the victim and how the community is responding to this?
31: She's a 16-year-old, Ashley, from Patriot High School. She was a student there. And here near the train station where this shooting on Friday occurred, there is a growing memorial and tribute of sorts. There are flowers, there are candles, there are stuffed animals and posters in some cases. And even as recently as earlier this afternoon, I was there just to see what was happening at that site. And there were folks coming by with flowers and taking a moment and reflecting on all of this. And interestingly, there was also some conversation today from police about the suspects involved in their criminal history. Police Chief Doug Keene here in Manassas said that two of the people involved, two of the suspects here, had been charged with crimes in other areas and were released on bond. Here's what he said about that aspect of this.
3: Maybe we went too far with some of these policies and in the laws that are put in place. I know it didn't keep us safe. On Friday night, it didn't keep Ashley safe.
31: And that's Manassas City Police Chief Doug Keene talking about these two suspects who had been charged with other crimes out in the community here when this tragedy occurred on Friday afternoon.
4: With the three suspects in custody now, what are the next questions that investigators will be trying to answer as the case moves forward?
31: Well, Nick, for one, it's what led this to happen. It sounds like there was a little bit more information that police have that they were not fully ready to share because this case now has to be prosecuted. But what led to this happening? Why did it happen? The connection between these three individuals? And moving forward, there's a larger scale question about what guardrails are in place to keep the community safe when somebody who has been charged with a crime in a different jurisdiction is released on bond and then goes right back out and commits another crime somewhere else.
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9: The somber remembrances and reflections continue as we make our way to Friday and the marking of the 25th year since the terrorist attacks of 9/11. Ceremonies and events have started in D.C., New York, and in Shanksville, Pennsylvania, to mark the three spots where the attacks occurred on that awful day, with more events coming on Friday. The horrific pictures and videos of the planes flying into the Twin Towers and the Pentagon are forever etched in the minds of many Americans, as are the stories of where people were when they heard the news or experienced the attacks. There is one person whose experience in the first few hours after the attacks is scrawled in notes over six pages of paper. Ari Fleischer, former White House press secretary under former President George W. Bush, releasing those notes 11 years ago publicly. Joining Ann and Sean earlier to discuss what it all starts out with, what goes through his mind each year on this anniversary.
8: Well, sadness. I mean, I'm a New Yorker. And my family lost people, not my family members, but my parents lost people that they knew. And so it's just a heavy, hard day of sadness. And it's a day for all Americans to think about all those families who endure having lost a loved one 25 years ago.
10: You had such a unique experience, Ari, that day, being in the middle of the nation's response, reaction to the terrorist attacks. President Bush in Florida for that elementary school event, along with you and the staff. Can you walk us through some of those first moments of learning about the first plane into the North Tower of the World Trade Center?
8: Well, we were just pulling up to an elementary school in Florida, and I got a page back then on my old-fashioned pager. We didn't have smartphones. And it said a plane hit the World Trade Center. And everybody thought this had to be a terrible accident. And then I got a second page in that little schoolroom. I was about 15 feet over the president's left shoulder, leaning against a wall. And my pager went off and said a second plane hit the second tower. And interestingly, about 30 seconds later, that's when Andy Card walked in to the room and whispered in the president's ear, second plane hit the second tower, America is under attack. And at that moment, as soon as I got that second page, I knew the world had changed, that this had to be terrorism. And that launched a whole change in the United States of America.
9: Talk to us about what were the next concerns in the moment for the commander-in-chief in Air Force One. It appears there was some sort of mixed message about an attack on the presidential jet. What kind of confusion was going on at that point?
8: There was immense confusion. It's one of the interesting things looking back in time at how much of the filters that normally stop bad information from working its way all the way up to the president broke down. Because on a day when the unimaginable happened, America was under attack, nobody wanted to be caught not passing information up the chain. And so when we boarded Air Force One, we left the school in the motorcade. That's when the third plane hit the Pentagon. We boarded Air Force One, and we were told there were still some six unidentified aircraft flying in the sky that had not responded to the order to land. Then we heard that there was a car bomb at the State Department. That turned out to be false. That the mall was on fire. That turned out to be false. Later that morning, we heard that there was an unidentified aircraft heading toward the president's ranch. That turned out to be false. And at 10:32 that morning, I'll never forget it, a call came in and went through the Situation Room to the PIOC. That's the bunker underneath the White House where the emergency management was underway with Vice President Cheney. And then Cheney called up to Air Force One to tell the president, a call came in saying Angel is next. Angel at that time was the Secret Service code word for Air Force One. So now our people are thinking, could there be an inside job on Air Force One? That turned out to be a whole jumbled miscommunications, and there was no threat to Air Force One. It was the most unimaginable day of real threats. Four planes hit places, killed people, and all kinds of rumors of much worse were underway at the same time.
9: Ari Fleischer, former White House Press Secretary under former President George W. Bush. 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Traffic and weather on WTOP.
0: No early morning issues reported northbound on I-95 from Dumfries and Dale City up towards Springfield. VDOT just got the last of the construction barrels out of the way inside the Beltway. North on 395 going up towards Edsel Road, so you should be A-OK all the way up to and across the 14th Street Bridge. The other Potomac and Anacostia River crossings incident-free. There is the long-term construction project on the Teddy Roosevelt Bridge, so stay to the right, both inbound and outbound there. On the Beltway from Springfield up through Annandale towards Tyson's and across the American Legion Bridge, your lanes are open. 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I'm Robert Workman, your next traffic report in 10 minutes.
1: Clouds are on the move, and for this Thursday, we've got mostly cloudy skies with wet weather in the forecast, mainly for the afternoon, the evening, and for Thursday night. Temperatures today starting out between 70 and 74 degrees. We'll have high temperatures in the upper 80s. I'm 7 News Chief Meteorologist Veronica Johnson in the Storm Alert Weather Center.
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9: Let's talk tech stuff on WTOP this morning. There is mounting pressure this week on Congress to act on AI, artificial intelligence, the safety of that, following a new warning about the industry. Details from ABC's Matt Rivers.
15: AI researcher Jacob Coxon resigning from his position at Anthropic, the maker of Claude, writing in a statement, "The people building AI earnestly believe that it could kill us all by the end of the decade. No other human activity poses this level of danger." The alarm comes after Anthropic and fellow AI giant OpenAI disclosed separate incidents earlier this year in which some of their AI models chose to gain unauthorized access to the internet and then hacked other organizations.
9: In other tech news this morning on WTOP Thursday, Apple has pulled the wraps off the iPhone Duo. This week, a $2,000 foldable smartphone that's about the size of a passport, we're told. And that is not the only multi-$1,000 product the company has unveiled this week.
20: 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That's about $100 more than last year's models, as a global shortage in computer memory, driven by demand from the AI sector, pushes up prices across the consumer tech space. Elsewhere, the AirPods 5 get improved active noise cancellation, and the Apple Watch Series 12 can now monitor variations in your heart rate. 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
9: 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If it's urgent, call the WTOP Traffic Center at 866-304-WTOP. What's happening when it's happening? WTOP traffic updates every 10 minutes.
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21: The 2026 NFL season kicked off with the Seattle Seahawks comeback from 10 points down to beat the New England Patriots 13-10 in a rematch of their Super Bowl 60 victory over the Pats. Both teams lost stars to injury. Sam Darnold injured his hip on Seattle's very first drive, and A.J. Brown's low-impact Patriots debut was cut short by an ankle. Drew Lock stepped in to outduel Drake May, whose three fourth-quarter picks accounted for Seattle's 10-point final frame. Back home, the Commanders play the first of two road division games to open the 2026 season, starting Sunday in Philadelphia in their all-white unis. Dan Quinn has a 3-5 record in season openers, including 1-1 in Washington after last year's win over the Giants, so DQ doesn't mind the NFC East openers.
22: The players, they have more familiarity of what they can and can't do. So I think the league and for the teams, it's a good feeling starting with division teams. You have a little more familiarity. What, you've been to that stadium. You've gone against that play. You know what I'm saying? So it's not an advantage for either team, but I think it's just good for football.
21: And good news at practice is everyone participated to varying degrees. DC United got a pair of first half goals from Ty Baribo for a 2-1 win over Columbus to snap their 5-game winless streak. The Nationals have lost 7 straight after finishing 0 for the road trip out west, blowing a 2-0 lead in a 9-2 loss in San Diego. It was a tale of two Jacksons. Jackson Kent lasted only 3 innings to drop his 2nd straight start. And Jackson Merrill, the Severna Park kid, homered twice among his 4 hits, totaling 6 RBI. Rob Woodfork, WTOP Sports.
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9: Robert Workman in the WTOP Traffic Center.
0: Metropolitan Police on their way to an accident reported northbound on 295 before Malcolm X Avenue. Look sharp coming up out of Blue Plains. Might be a separate issue now on the eastbound Southeast Southwest Freeway near the exit for the 3rd Street Tunnel. 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I'm Robert Workman, your next traffic report in 10 minutes.
9: The WTOP forecast, you're waking up to a partly cloudy sky this morning. It will remain partly to mostly cloudy later into our Thursday. Then by afternoon, be sure you have that umbrella. Veronica says scattered showers are headed our way, 85 to 90. You're waking up to 73 in Washington right now at 4:59. Have a terrific Thursday, everybody.
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9: Good morning. I'm Dean Lane. Coming up.
18: Remembering the teenager killed during a shooting in Old Town Manassas, I'm Scott Gelman.
19: Three Fairfax County school students are involved in separate crashes. One didn't survive. I'm Ian Crawford.
23: From ABC News, I'm Sherry Preston. President Trump, the main event in Dallas last night at the first Republican midterm convention, more of a rally since there were no nominations. Trump making a controversial offer to midterm voters, promising to issue them checks if the GOP keeps control of both houses of Congress.
24: I will issue a dividend to every adult citizen in the United States of America for $5,000.
23: Can he deliver on that, though?
25: The speaker said the president couldn't do this when he promised to send these checks out as tariff rebates. And so Congress has pushed back on this before. We're already hearing from some Republican lawmakers who have said they're going to introduce bills to try to actually make this dividend real. But this is going to go over like a lead balloon with some Republicans. The U.S. is in a $40 trillion deficit.
23: ABC's Jay O'Brien in Washington. Trump also inserting himself into the upcoming elections.
24: I'm asking you to pretend that I'm on the ballot. I'm on the ballot.
23: Not clear whether that will actually help Republicans. And Trump also floating another geographical name change, this one to the critical waterway, effectively shut down by the war with Iran.
24: The Hormuz Strait. I think we should call the Hormuz Strait, we should call it the Trump Strait. I should get something out of it. The Trump Strait.
23: And one more thing, an unusual appearance at the event, Democratic Senator John Fetterman of Pennsylvania on video introducing his Republican colleague, Dave McCormick.
26: Yes, I'm a Democrat. Why am I here talking to you today? Because, well, I'm a common sense Democrat.
23: In other news, the governor of Hawaii requesting federal aid after damage from Hurricane Lowell, knocking out electricity to more than 30,000 customers. Restoring power could take weeks. In Southern California, dozens of homes declared unsafe after heavy surf caused by former Hurricane Marie, water opening a huge sinkhole underneath a house owned by actor Nicolas Cage. 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
28: It's 5:02 on Thursday, September 10th. We're at 73 degrees, partly sunny today, going up to near 90 with showers possible. Good morning, I'm John Aaron.
29: Hi, everyone. Good morning. All right, here's a look at our top stories we're following.
1: Two more people have been arrested in connection with the shooting that killed a teenage bystander in Old Town Manassas last week. WTOP's Scott Gelman reports many people are mourning at the church where she attended school for years.
18: Ashley, who was caught in the crossfire during Friday's shooting here in Manassas, attended the parish school at All Saints Catholic Church from pre-K through 8th grade.
2: In the school and also in our youth ministry program, she would reach out to others.
18: Monsignor Lee Roos is the pastor.
2: I think everybody wonders, why did it have to happen to Ashley? And we don't have the answer to that question. But we know after this horrific event, we have to be there for one another.
18: He says she was an only child and was always willing to listen to others who needed support. Community members are asking about starting a meal train and whether there are other ways to help her family.
2: On Saturday evening, after the 5:30 p.m. Mass was complete, we had a rosary prayer vigil here at the church. I would say we had about 120 people.
18: In Manassas, Scott Gelman, WTOP News.
28: There were three separate accidents Wednesday involving students in the Fairfax County Public School System. WTOP's Ian Crawford tells us one of the crashes has turned deadly.
4: It happened around 2:30 Wednesday afternoon near a shopping area near Main Street and Pickett Road in Fairfax City. Investigators say the 13-year-old middle school student was riding a bike when they were hit and killed by a pickup leaving that area. Police located a driver and vehicle nearby. The teen was pronounced dead at the scene, which Fairfax now reports was in a drive aisle between the Turnpike Shopping Center and Fair City Mall. In a letter to school district families, Fairfax Superintendent Michelle Reed said her heart goes out to the family, friends, teachers, and classmates of the victim. She added it's a painful reminder to both drivers and students to watch out for each other, that drivers need to obey posted speeds and watch out for kids, and that students need to stay aware of their surroundings. There's no word on any injuries in the other two incidents involving Fairfax County school students. Ian Crawford, WTOP News.
1: A man in Loudoun County has been convicted in a deadly arson in Sterling. Prosecutors say 78-year-old Jacob Bogatin intentionally set a fire at a townhouse on Riptide Square in October of last year. His neighbor, 36-year-old Madeline Akers, died in the fire. Bob Anderson is the Loudoun County Commonwealth's attorney.
6: This was a circumstantial evidence case, which means that nobody had a photograph of him actually starting this fire, but there were so many issues that were uncovered through the course of the investigation and also the analysis and use that it was one of those things where it had to be this individual because the circumstantial evidence came down to it.
1: Now, Bogatin maintained his innocence, but a jury found him guilty of murder and arson.
28: A long-shot candidate for the Prince George's County executive seat will not appear on the November ballot. WTOP's John Doman has an update on the Maryland State Supreme Court decision.
8: Hours after the hearing concluded, and with a decision needed so ballots can be printed, the state Supreme Court issued a ruling that essentially keeps Tanya Sweat off the ballot. That means, at least on paper, County Executive Aisha Braveboy is running unopposed. Though Sweat intends to mount a write-in campaign, she sued after the county's Board of Elections rejected over 1,300 signatures to get her name on the ballot. The state Supreme Court didn't say anything about the board's process in making that determination, which Sweat had argued was flawed. Instead, in its short opinion, it says the circuit court didn't abuse its discretion when it ruled there was insufficient evidence Sweat had actually qualified for the ballot. John Dome in WTOP News.
1: Washington Manassas Airport is starting to roll out its plans to make room for future commercial flights and its passengers. WTOP's Mike Marilla gets insight on what is needed.
10: A major expansion is in the works at Washington Manassas Airport as leaders push to bring commercial airline service there by November of next year.
11: We're standing now in a 19,000 square foot terminal building that was built 30 years ago. Frankly, it is not the type of building that we need to start service.
10: Airport Director Juan Rivera says a new terminal will be built next to the existing building with everything needed to handle passengers.
11: Which will have, you know, security, with the TSA, holding areas, concessions.
10: Also,
11: we're working on runway rehabs, and that should be completed thanks to getting the federal funding that we need just recently.
10: There's also a plan to have 2,000 parking spaces for passengers. The airport will operate through a public-private partnership and will focus on attracting low-cost airlines. Mike Marillo, WTOP News.
1: All right, John. So, you know, we were kind of saying this off the air. If we didn't already have enough alphabet soup here in the area. The new airport's code is going to be MNZ.
28: There okay. You go. I guess the M is for Manassas. I don't know about the others. Minnesota.
1: Manassas.
28: Still ahead here on WTOP.
3: A key update on the home front, due out today. I'm John Werdahl.
28: It's 5:07.
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1: Traffic and weather on WTOP. Here's Rita Kessler. Good morning, Rita.
20: Good morning, Kristen. And right now, if you're in the district, this is where we're having a few of our problems right now. The big problem is on northbound 395, just as you're coming past the exit for the 3rd Street Tunnel before South Capitol Street. The crash there, single file right, is how you're going to get by. That is already backed up back near Main Avenue. It's going to be back across the Case Bridge in no time. So something to think about if you're on northbound 395 in Virginia trying to head into the district. We also have some volume on northbound I-295 trying to head toward Malcolm X Avenue and Joint Base Anacostia Bowling. That is a report of a wreck. No problems on southbound DC-295 coming from the BW Parkway to the 11th Street Bridge. New York Avenue in pretty good shape right now. No problems along the Suitland Parkway as well. Now on the Beltway, inner and outer loop running well through both Maryland and Virginia. 95, it looks good in Virginia as well as 66. While in Maryland, it is southbound 270, delay-free out of Frederick, all the way into Rockville to the lane divide. 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I'm Rita Kessler, your next traffic report in about 10 minutes.
28: And here's 7 News meteorologist Eileen Whalen.
21: Tracking a cold front that'll bring us some big temperature changes between today and tomorrow. Highs today in the mid to upper 80s with heat index values in the lower 90s. Tomorrow, though, we'll feel about 10 degrees cooler with afternoon highs in the lower 80s. We could see some wet weather with this cold front. A few showers possible this morning, and then we should be dry through the afternoon. A few isolated storms this evening, but more widespread rain moves in overnight. It might be a little wet early tomorrow morning, but then we'll see increasing sunshine. So really nice by your Friday afternoon and evening. I'm 7 News meteorologist Eileen Whalen in the Storm Alert Weather Center.
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28: Money news. Meta had a great day on Wall Street, but Pinterest, not so much. Meta shares jumped nearly 7% after the company rolled out a new AI assistant called Muse to handle tasks across apps and websites. Meta also bought an AI startup in Sweden to boost its business tools. Meanwhile, Pinterest shares fell nearly 9% on concerns that AI could hurt it. It marks its 7th straight day of losses.
1: Now we get fresh headlines today. On the real estate front, WTOP business reporter John Wardock gives us a preview.
3: The National Association of Realtors is scheduled to put out its region-by-region snapshot of the housing market. Existing home sales dropped almost 2% in July, and experts tell MarketWatch they think 4 million units were sold in August. If that forecast comes true, that would represent a dip in sales between July and August. John Werdahl, WTOP News.
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6: Hey there, I'm Kristen Diaz. Thanks for waking up with us. About 50 miles outside of D.C. sits a treasure trove of rare historical artifacts. In today's episode of Mad About Town, WTOP's Matt Koufax heads to the Cold War Museum in Warrenton.
7: It's more than 50 years of history crammed into a small two-floor rectangle. Just under 2,000 square feet of space, highlighting a period of time that can sometimes fly under the radar.
8: It doesn't have the same intensity that World War I or World War II had, being compressed into a short period of time with a lot of combat, but it's far more complex.
7: I found the Cold War Museum all the way out in Fauquier County on land that used to house the old U.S. Army Vinthill Farms Station Military Intelligence Base. Its purpose is to educate, inform, and remind people of the massive geopolitical conflict between East and West, communism and capitalism, that took place between 1945 and 91.
8: What people thought, what people felt, you know, when nuclear Armageddon was theoretically a possibility in their everyday lives. It's important to highlight that.
7: That's U.S. Army veteran and Cold War Museum volunteer Michael Washville, my guide for the afternoon. The sheer amount of memorabilia he showed me inside was staggering.
8: And a lot of the stuff that happens in the Cold War that we highlight at the museum are things that happened in the intelligence world. Intercepting enemy signals, breaking enemy codes, collecting enemy intelligence with aircraft and satellites.
7: Shelves upon shelves lined with maps, old uniforms, scale models of weapons, machines, other various artifacts leave no stone of the Cold War unturned.
8: An incredible piece of intelligence history.
9: Yeah.
8: A model of Mao Zedong's left ear.
7: The model of Mao's ear, referenced by spies trying to pinpoint the Chinese leader's location, was just one of the wilder items I found. I came across a hat worn by a relative of Fidel Castro, uniforms worn by Soviet and American troops, a sign that once hung on the wall of a German secret police facility, even pieces of the actual Berlin Wall. And that's barely scratching the surface.
8: 90% of the stuff in this museum has been donated by people, and things walk in the door every day.
7: The impact of the Cold War has far-reaching effects, Mike explained, on all of our lives today.
8: Motivates things like the current Russia-Ukraine conflict, and how modern technology like cellular telephones depend on technologies developed by the military and the government during the Cold War time period. Digital voice communication, spread spectrum modulation, the internet, and GPS, all products of the Cold War you hold in your hand every day.
7: That's why this museum is free, open 7 days a week, and you're bound to learn at least one new thing from the countless stories hidden in every nook and cranny of the exhibits here. Oh, and did I mention they have merch?
8: Two generations of kids, yeah. 47 years, to think that the Iron Curtain's a rock group, so we might as well make t-shirts. On the back, we've got the tour dates of communism falling and all the various capitals around the world.
7: In Warrenton, Matt Koufax.
9: Man, I feel like I could do this all day with you.
7: WTOP News.
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6: A day before the 25th anniversary of 9/11, we remember those who were lost and the others who sacrificed so much.
5: President Trump makes some big promises at the first ever GOP midterm convention. It was in Dallas last night.
6: A stark warning about AI's capabilities to end human life from those who are part of the key teams that creates it.
5: Keep it here for full details on these stories coming up in the minutes ahead.
6: Traffic brought to you by Navy Federal Credit Union. 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Traffic and weather on WTOP with Rita Kessler. Hey there.
10: Good morning, and it's already pretty messy in the district, so a heads up, if you're on northbound 395 in Virginia trying to head into the district, you're going to hit the brakes trying to get onto the Case Bridge and continuing onto the southeast-southwest freeway there. That's going to take you to about the 3rd Street Tunnel. It is just around the exit for the 3rd Street Tunnel. That's where we have the wreck. Single file right is what is getting you by all the flashing lights.

0: you get past it. It looks good headed toward the 11th Street Bridge. You'll also find northbound I-295, just a little bit of volume headed towards South Capitol Street and Joint Base Anacostia Bowling. Watch for any crash activity there. DC 295, New York Avenue, still in good shape. Suitland Parkway starting to tap the brakes just a little bit as you approach the traffic light at Stanton Road. Still no issues on the Beltway in either direction. 270 looks good in either direction between Frederick and Rockville. 95 in Virginia northbound, starting to see more volume headed into Woodbridge, but nothing major with your lanes open. Eastbound 66 good out of Haymarket all the way to the Beltway. The Crohn's and Colitis Foundation has been at the forefront of inflammatory bowel disease research and care for over 50 years. 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I'm Rita Kessler, your next traffic report in about 10 minutes.
1: 7 News meteorologist Jordan Evans. Sounds like we need to be on the lookout for possibly some rain today.
2: Yeah, tracking some showers, especially later this afternoon, this evening, as a slow-moving boundary moves in from Pennsylvania. Not expecting severe weather, though. In fact, most of the day looks dry. Some of the showers will start north of D.C., I'd say after 5 or 6 o'clock, but a lot of us wait until the overnight to get some of that rain. But even the rain doesn't appear to be much, maybe a quarter of an inch or less, through Friday morning. Now, still a few leftover showers for the Friday morning commute, temperature down to 70 degrees. Then we'll track some falling humidity by Friday afternoon and some lower temperatures, only 82 for the second half of the day, and northeast wind at 5 to 10 miles per hour. Saturday, tracking more in the way of showers and thunderstorms, especially in the evening hours. And then Sunday, trending on the dry side. It looks like more humidity will return for the weekend before we get some more quiet weather by early next week. So far, D.C. at 71 degrees, 72 out at Arlington, and Germantown, Maryland, cool spot now at 68.
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1: Coming up, police search for answers after a shooting left a man and a woman dead in their home. It's 521.
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0: Lou, Steve Vai, Tony Levin, Carrie Bozio, performing the music of King Crimson. 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
3: Welcome back. It's 522.
4: A husband and wife have been found shot to death inside their home in Fairfax County. Police say they were discovered around 5:30 p.m. yesterday in the area of Sharps Drive in Centerville. Ingrid Palencia is with Fairfax County Police.
5: When officers arrived, they located a husband and a wife with apparent gunshot wounds to the upper body. They were both pronounced deceased on scene. Detectives were also able to locate a firearm in the residence.
4: She says the couple's children were in the home when the shooting happened, but were not hurt. Police are now investigating what led up to the shooting. They are not searching for any suspects in this case.
3: About 200,000 Salvadorans are now waiting to find out whether they can keep their temporary legal status in the U.S. The temporary protected status designation expired yesterday, but DHS says protections remain in place for now as the administration decides what happens next. The program allows people to live and work legally in the U.S. when it's considered unsafe to return home. Salvadorans had the TPS since devastating earthquakes hit the country in 2001. The administration says El Salvador is now much safer, but if no decision is made, the protections automatically continue for 6 months.
4: The White House is putting more pressure on Canada, this time by restricting what the federal government can buy from that country. Federal News Network's Jason Miller breaks it down.
6: President Donald Trump is directing the General Services Administration to remove all products that are of, quote, Canadian origin from its scheduled contracts. The president's telling GSA and the U.S. Trade Representative to work together to identify those products as part of the ongoing trade war with Canada. Trump also posted on Truth Social that Canada's broad access to the American government's procurement market is ending unless the country offers reciprocity to American companies. The White House offered no timeline for when GSA had to remove all Canadian origin products. GSA did not immediately respond to requests for more details. Jason Miller, Federal News Network.
3: D.C. Councilmember Janice Lewis-George is making a tour across all 8 wards to hear from residents about what they care about. She's expected to be D.C.'s next mayor. CityCast D.C. reporter Ben Brash has been at all of her listening sessions so far, and he tells us about some of the common issues people are concerned with.
7: I have heard some consistent things. One would be housing conditions, making sure that where people are living, there isn't mold, there aren't rats, and that we're not dealing with slumlords, basically. People are really concerned about the price of everything. It's pretty relatable across the district. There's some local flavors that people are concerned about. Ward 8 has different issues than Ward 1. Ward 8, they're concerned about liquor stores coming into their part of town because they couldn't get placed elsewhere. Ward 1 is really worried about the federal occupation.
3: Now, the Lewis-George campaign plans to publicly post all of these issues that have been brought up to keep her accountable.
4: Sports now brought to you by Amentum, delivering advanced solutions for space and defense. Good morning, Dave Preston. What are we talking about?
8: Talking about the NFL season that kicked off last night. Seattle rallies from 10 points down to defeat New England 13-10 in a rematch of Super Bowl 60. Drake May throwing 3 interceptions in the fourth quarter. That is wicked, not awesome for the Patriots. Seattle quarterback Sam Darnold left the game in the first quarter with injury, so Drew Lock wound up rallying the defending champs. Commanders preparing to face Philadelphia this week. The big question this training camp has been the state of a revamped and reworked offensive line. Quarterback Jaden Daniels.
9: I mean, I'm confident. I'm confident in the line. I'm confident in the 5 guys up there to give me some time and help protect and do their job. And that's what you got to do. You got to trust everybody around you to go out there and make plays. And then when the plays are out there, we all got to make them. So they prepare super hard. They work super hard. So I'm confident in them and can't wait to see what they could do on Sunday.
8: Burgundy and Gold, a 5-point underdog. DC United tops Columbus 2-1, finding the net in the 24th and 37th minute. It's U.S. Open Tennis. 4th seed Coco Gauff bounces back after dropping the first set to edge Mira Andreeva. She will she advances to the next round, and that's awesome. Baseball, Nationals wrap up their road trip with another loss. 9-2, they fall to San Diego. 0-6. Now, remember the road trip that they had where they had four games at Atlanta, four games at Philadelphia? We said this might not make their season, but this could break.
4: Yeah.
8: This blew up the remainders of the season. It was still there. Dave Preston, WTOP Sports.
3: Thank you so much, Dave. All right, well, coming up next, 25 years ago today, the world had no idea how much it would change within the next 24 hours. We're going to take a look back on 9/11. It's 5:27.
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4: Traffic and weather. Let's go over to Rita.
15: In general, we're pretty quiet throughout the area, but that does not mean we are without problems. The big one is northbound 395 in the area of the 3rd Street Tunnel, just past the exit for the 3rd Street Tunnel. That's where the crash is. Still single, file right, getting you by. That's why you're in a delay that now begins on the inbound 14th Street Bridge, trying to make your way toward the 3rd Street Tunnel. The other direction, southbound, everything looks good getting past it, even though you can see everything that's going on trying to head into Virginia. If you're northbound I-295 before Malcolm X Avenue near South Capitol Street and Joint Base Anacostia Bowling, that is a report of a wreck. Southbound DC 295 already slow from Burroughs toward East Capitol Street with your lanes open. 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I'm Rita Kessler, your next traffic report in about 10 minutes.
3: Thank you very much. Okay, well, today we are already seeing some rain that's going to be very far west of the listening area. And the rest of the day today, we are expecting temperatures to be back up to around 85 to 90 degrees, partly to mostly cloudy skies. Again, scattered showers, storms could be possible even later today. Right now, it is 73 degrees.
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4: Good morning, I'm John Aaron.
3: Hi there, I'm Kristen Diaz. Andrew Allsbrooks is our producer.
4: The top story we're following as we approach 25 years since the September 11th attacks. WTOP remembers the thousands who lost their lives and reflects on a day that changed the world. WTOP's Jimmy Alexander is looking back through the eyes of a man with a unique view It was from the cockpit of the president's jet.
16: Air Force One, heavy turn right, heading 360.
17: Air Force One, right, 360. Thanks, good morning.
18: Just a normal day when everybody got up and got to the airplane about 8:30 in the morning, and then all hell broke loose.
19: Like a lot of us, retired Air Force Lieutenant Colonel Scott Goodwin first learned what was happening from television that morning. The difference was he was watching from aboard the president's plane at the airport in Sarasota, Florida.
18: When we saw the second target hit, almost didn't have to say anything. Everyone kind of knew, hey, this is not pilot error.
19: Goodwin, who died 2 years ago this month, told me he was part of the cockpit crew led that day by Colonel Mark Tillman. And on the flight back to Washington, they made sure President Bush and those on board could see the Pentagon for themselves.
18: The damage and the smoke and just the destruction. And I've been to the Pentagon, obviously, several times in my career. I just couldn't believe it.
19: Now, Goodwin said he was proud of the work he and his colleagues did that day, but admitted going back over it was never easy.
18: Just a horrific memory.
19: Jimmy Alexander, WTOP News.
3: And we're also hearing more from former President Bush about 9/11.
20: George W. Bush spoke at his library here at the SMU campus in Dallas, saying he thought the first plane hitting the World Trade Center might have been an accident. But when he was in that classroom in Florida, Chief of Staff Andy Card told him a second plane had hit.
21: I didn't have much time to process that, but it was pretty clear to me that if we were under attack, my job was to defend the child that was reading to me and her family and her country.
20: Jared Lyon had just joined the Navy and thought this might have been a simulation.
22: It was also, to us, almost unimaginable that an attack on American soil could be real.
20: George W. Bush will spend Thursday and Friday at Ground Zero in New York. Alan Skaya, ABC News, Dallas.
3: Now, all this week, WTOP's special coverage of the September 11th attacks can be found on air, online, and our social media accounts.
4: President Trump is out with a controversial offer for voters this midterm election season. He's promising to provide $5,000 checks to every American if Republicans keep control of Congress.
23: It's already getting blasted by Democrats who are accusing the president of essentially trying to buy votes. And there's no doubt that that criticism is going to crescendo over the next day or so. Setting all of that aside, the president almost certainly cannot do this on his own. Congress controls the power of the purse strings, and Congress would need to approve in almost any instance a direct dividend or check or stimulus or anything of that nature that would go to American households.
4: That is ABC's Jay O'Brien. Trump made the comments at the first ever GOP midterm convention in Dallas last night. The gathering continues later today with the president taking the stage again along with Vice President Vance.
3: Meanwhile, Democratic leaders are in Dallas as well, pushing back on the Republicans' messaging. WTOP's Mitchell Miller has that today on the Hill.
24: Illinois Governor J.B. Pritzker argues that the GOP convention is a distraction.
25: Donald Trump is hoping that a flashy primetime event will make you forget that, well, his trade war is killing costs for families at the grocery store.
24: Pritzker, who's been mentioned as a possible 2028 presidential candidate, spoke with Texas Democrats who are holding various events to counter Republicans. Democrats remain hopeful that their Senate nominee, James Tallarico, can upset the Republican nominee, Ken Paxton. Polls indicate the two candidates are neck and neck in a race that could have a key role in determining which party controls the Senate after the midterms. On Capitol Hill, Mitchell Miller, WTOP News.
4: Now, before President Trump was able to leave for Dallas, there was a mishap with his plane. One of its emergency slides suddenly inflated on the tarmac.
26: The president's flight was delayed after that emergency slide ended up being deployed on the new Air Force One. And of course, we're talking about that $400 million gift from Qatar. Sources later told us that military personnel accidentally triggered the slide.
4: That's ABC News senior political correspondent Rachel Scott traveling with the president. Trump says the slide was being tested, something that many experts dispute.
3: New alarm bells are going off when it comes to AI.
27: An industry insider issuing a dire warning about the potential dangers of AI, accusing the companies building advanced AI models of putting humanity at risk in their race to develop the technology. AI researcher Jacob Coxon resigning from his position at Anthropic, the maker of Claude, writing in a statement, "The people building AI earnestly believe that it could kill us all by the end of the decade. No other human activity poses this level of danger."
3: And that is ABC's Matt Rivers.
4: Coming up,
28: a stalled housing project in Largo gets back on track. I'm John Werdock.
4: Plus, scattered showers and storms are possible. Today we'll have your forecast. It's 536.
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3: Traffic and weather on WTOP. Here's Rita Kessler.
15: Well, we continue to have our problem in the district. This is northbound 395 in the area of the 3rd Street Tunnel, just past the exit for the northbound 3rd Street Tunnel. That's where the crash is. An awful lot of response and flashing lights there as well. Single file right continues to get you by, but your delays are out of Virginia now, coming onto the inbound 14th Street Bridge. The southbound side doesn't have any delays getting past it, so no rubbernecking at the moment. However, watch out for anything that may have popped up at the end of the inbound 11th Street Bridge or just after you come off the bridge toward the Navy Yard. We're starting to see delays both directions of 295 trying to get across the bridge, but then it looks good to the 3rd Street Tunnel. Southbound DC 295, the delay after Eastern Avenue toward East Capitol Street with the lanes available to you. In Virginia, northbound 95, heavy approaching the Prince William Parkway. Eastbound 66 starting to bog down just a bit in Manassas, while southbound 270 is filling in off and on out of Frederick, headed past 109, but then it still looks good to the lane divide onto either loop of the Beltway. Audible makes traffic less of an annoyance and more of an opportunity for another chapter. Audible, stories that speak to you. 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I'm Rita Kessler, your next traffic report in about 10 minutes.
4: 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Your 7 News meteorologist, Eileen Whalen.
8: A slow-moving cold front will bring us a chance for a few showers, especially here this morning. It's now actually trending a little drier later this afternoon and early this evening. Warm and becoming more humid. Highs in the mid to upper 80s with heat index values in the 90s. Rain and storms likely overnight. A little wet early tomorrow morning, but then skies becoming partly cloudy late tomorrow afternoon. Highs in the lower 80s. And then we're in the 80s for the weekend. Increasing humidity. We could see some storms Saturday afternoon and evening and a few lingering showers Sunday morning. I'm 7 News meteorologist Eileen Whalen in the Storm Alert Weather Center.
3: Currently 75 degrees in Fort Belvoir, 75 in Foggy Bottom, 73 degrees in Silver Spring.
4: Money news, more homes are going up for sale here, and you might even be able to get some money off. Redfin says that in August, more than half of the homes sold in the D.C. area went for below their original list price. At the same time, active listings were up 9% year over year. Redfin says more homes are being listed as the mortgage rate lock-in effect fades, life circumstances prompt moves, and sellers adjust to a slower market.
3: A big redevelopment project is coming to a part of Prince George's County. We get details from WTOP business reporter John Wardock.
28: Developer Gateway Merchant Banking is now moving forward with plans to build more than 250 multifamily units near the downtown Largo Metro station. The Washington Business Journal says plans for the project were submitted back in 2022, but things stalled due to the pandemic. No word on how much the project is going to cost. John Werdock, WTOP News.
4: A sports superstar is turning his attention to teaching people about finance.
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2: You know, it kind of feels like home to me being back on college campuses. 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
1: That's Shaq on Bloomberg talking about the partnership. It's called the Credit Tip-Off Tour.
2: Well, we're going to get into real questions about credit. You know, what messes people up. You know, I've got some credit record tips and, you know, what to avoid. I'll take questions from the crowd. You know, we got some games.
1: Plus, these stops will feature a live DJ set from one of Shaq's other alter egos, DJ Diesel. I'm Bloomberg's Justin Milliner on the Black Business Beat.
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1: Apple has now unveiled its latest iPhones, including a widely anticipated foldable version called the Duo, and that is sparking a price war.
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3: Motorola, Google, and Samsung already have a new generation of folding phones. 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
1: That is ABC's Rebecca Jarvis. And you know, John, there's been also a lot of humor coming out of this because, you know, everyone has their amazing marketing teams on social media tweeting out the funniest things nowadays. 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
5: Oh.
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5: Apple can't win. 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We'll run them down. It's 5:44.
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1: Welcome back. It's now 5:45. I'm Kristen Diaz.
5: I'm John Aaron. There is a lot to do heading into the weekend, including a chance to get decked out in patriotic gear tonight.
1: Yeah, we talked about that and much more with Brianna Thomas, arts and culture writer for Washingtonia Magazine.
16: You can show up tonight unless you already have a ticket from the lottery. You can also go for a walk-up ticket, which there are limited ones available at National Gallery Nights that is taking place this evening. They are encouraging guests to dress in their most fashionable red, white, and blue because it is based on their new exhibit called American Icons. And you can explore that exhibition after hours. There's also going to be DJ dancing, live music, and a chance to see how various artists have interpreted the United States flag over the span of history.
1: That's pretty cool. I love a theme tonight.
16: Me too.
1: Right? It gets everybody just, you know, all in the same energy. Yeah. We've been talking about, you know, the art all night here in D.C. on WTOP, but what are your tips for people who want to check it out?
16: So Art All Night, which has been going for, this is the 15th one, actually. So it'll be tomorrow through Saturday. One thing that's a tip is you don't need to bring money unless you want to buy food because the events are free. The entry is free. I will say to pack in what you can because there's a lot of pop-ups. There's a lot of events. I suggest downloading their app. They do have an app where you can see the calendar of events across all 8 wards. So that's painting, that's photography, that's fashion shows, live music. And then one thing that I'll shout out that I might even visit is Art Tech House, just reopened in Southwest, that digital art immersion experience. They're going to be opening in a part of Art All Night this weekend as well.
5: All right, good tips for navigating it. And there's also some fun stuff happening in Adams Morgan, too.
16: Yes, so Adams Morgan Day is returning to the neighborhood. This is going to be taking place on Sunday. So there's like something to do every single day of the weekend this weekend, which is pretty cool. And this is another free event. It's family friendly. This is a chance to celebrate the neighborhood, the history, the residents that live there. My favorite part of this event is the karaoke showcase. I don't know if I'll make it on Sunday, but if I do pop up, you can find me at karaoke.
5: Nice.
1: Oh my goodness. Yeah, you know, they say there's always something to do here in the DMV, and that is so true. Okay, so then you've got another event with Shakespeare Theater Company. What is this all about?
16: Yeah, so, okay, John, Kristen, have you seen Succession?
5: Of course.
1: Oh, yeah.
5: Of course, yeah.
16: Oh, okay. So you're a fan of Succession. So that means that you're aware of the actor Brian Cox, who stars in HBO's hit show. Well, he is also going to be taking on the lead role in Shakespeare Theater Company's new production, The Score, and it opens tomorrow. This show is going to be around through about October 18th, so you do have time to get tickets. Tickets start at $43, but it's always cool to see like a local play, local production, and then you have a renowned actor and, I mean, TV star that's going to be starring live on stage.
1: For more things to do, you can visit Washingtonian Magazine's website, and you can connect with Brianna on Instagram at Brianna, that's with one N, in D.C.
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1: A 13-year-old on a bike is hit and killed by a pickup truck.
5: President Trump tries to rally voters at a convention ahead of the midterms.
1: Keep it here. Full details on these stories in the minutes ahead.
5: 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And let's get to Rita now in the traffic center.
17: Well, it's already a tough trip coming from Virginia into the district using northbound 395. The crash happened just past the exit for the northbound 3rd Street tunnel before South Capitol Street. They had just temporarily stopped traffic, but everybody is now getting by single file right. For this crash, still, again, the delays begin near 110 after the Pentagon, trying to head across the 14th and the case to get past the scene. You're really going to need to give yourself some extra time if you have no other choice but to take that way. Now, in the district, it is southbound DC 295. The delays from Eastern Avenue passing East Capitol Street. Northbound I-295 slows from the Suitland Parkway, getting onto the inbound 11th Street Bridge. While in Virginia, it is northbound 95. Delays from Dale City to the Prince William Parkway. The wreck along the right side. Not sure if it's completely over on the right shoulder, but there's definitely flashing lights to look at. Eastbound 66, however, not a bad trip. Out of Haymarket all the way to the Beltway, and in Maryland, southbound 270, a little heavy passing 85. Volume from Urbana to 109, but then it looks good all the way to the Beltway. 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It's not too late. There are thousands of kids waiting over a year for a sponsor. End their wait today. Sponsor a child with compassion. Text radio to 83393. I'm Rita Kessler. Your next traffic report in about 10 minutes.
1: Thank you very much. And now we're going to switch it over to 7 News meteorologist Jordan Evans. Jordan, we've got a little bit of rain out there, but could we see more?
18: Well, we've got some showers to our west so far. Now, some of those sprinkles may move in the next few hours, but air is still kind of dry. We may see some of that reach the ground, but I'm waiting until tonight for most of those downpours to occur. Slow-moving cold front moves through, and still some energy out there where some of the storms could produce some locally gusty winds or heavy rain, but severe weather threat is still pretty low for this evening and into tonight as well. But today, most of us staying dry, but we'll watch those showers out to the west so far. Then tomorrow, still some leftover rain for the morning with falling humidity throughout the day, and those clouds will start to break. So expect a pleasant afternoon on your Friday afternoon and evening into the overnight. And then Saturday, we'll start to track another round of some showers as humidity returns. Sunday looks to be the muggy day. Dew points well above 75 degrees in some spots. So plan to sweat on your Sunday with heat index values in the 90s. But early next week, things do start to dry out with some lower humidity as well. 74 now at Silver Spring, 72 out at Upper Marlboro, and 73 now. Chantilly.
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1: Coming up.
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20: A former high school principal recalls 9/11. I'm Kate Ryan.
1: Good morning. It's 5:52.
0: There are some things you can always count on. Dad sleeping through the 9 o'clock news. 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
1: Well, as we approach the 25 years since the September 11th attacks, WTOP remembers the thousands who lost their lives and reflects on a day that changed the world. WTOP's Kate Ryan reports on how one school leader handled that day.
20: Dan Shea worked as the principal at Quince Orchard High School in Gaithersburg on 9/11. He was observing a French class when he heard a knocking at the door. It was the school secretary.
19: She said, "I don't know what's going on, but a plane has flown into a building in New York." That's all she said. I closed the door and my whole day changed from there on in. Nothing was normal from there on in.
20: Students had done active shooter drills before, but this was on an entirely different scale.
19: The advice was stay on lockdown. No one leaves the building without permission. And so we went into that protocol.
20: Soon the news shifted from planes hitting the Twin Towers in New York City to the attack on the Pentagon, where one student's parent was killed. Anxiety surged through students, especially those whose parents worked in the federal government. With cell service out, Shea told teachers kids could use his office phone.
19: And I would say to the kids, sit right there and, you know, maybe every 5 minutes hit the numbers that you want to hit and see if you can find somebody.
20: 25 years later, Shea says schools and students have learned a bitter lesson on how to handle school shootings and wider threats.
19: That's an unfortunate circumstance, but that's where we are. We have to be aware of imminent threats and imminent danger and things like that.
20: Kate Ryan, WTOP News.
5: Sports powered by Maximus, moving people and technology forward. Football season's here, Dave Preston.
24: Yeah, the NFL season kicked off with a fourth quarter rally by the defending champs. Seattle gets by New England 13-10 as backup quarterback Drew Lock takes over for an injured Sam Darnold, while the Patriots' three possessions in the final period end with Drake May interceptions. Commanders 3 days away from their regular season opener. Wide receiver Stephon Diggs is ready.
25: I'm excited for the guys. They put in a lot of work. Did a great job kind of catching me up to speed for the most part, and, you know, just dedicating the time and putting in the effort just as far as, you know, catching me up to speed on the plays. And it's just a fun team. It's a young team.
24: And it's a healthy team. Everybody on the practice field yesterday, although running back Bill Kroski Barrett was limited. Soccer, D.C. United's Ty Baribo scores twice in the team's 2-1 win over Columbus. U.S. Open tennis, fourth seed Coco Gauff bounces back after dropping the first set to edge Mira Andreeva. She will face Helena Rybakina in the semifinals. Men's top seed Alexander Zverev and Karen Khachanov both advance. Baseball Nationals return home battered after allowing 16 hits in their series finale at San Diego, 9-2 the final. The team has now dropped 7 straight, 28 of 40. That's not sustainable. They fall from wild card contention into last place of the NL East. Orioles get a homer from Kobe Mayo in their 9-5 win over Cleveland. The O's just 3 games back in the American League wild card race. Dave Preston, WTOP Sports.
1: Thank you very much. Coming up on WTOP, is President Trump trying to buy your vote? It's now 5:57.
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5: Traffic now with Rita.
17: And right now, if you're traveling in the district, some good news on northbound 395 in the area of the 3rd Street Tunnel. Once they towed the vehicle or one of the vehicles involved in the crash, everything cleared. Everybody left the scene, nothing even left to look at. All your travel lanes are open right now. The delay is back at the Pentagon, headed across the 14th Street Bridge and the Case Bridge to Main Avenue. But it is no longer slow, continuing toward the 3rd Street Tunnel. So that is good news. In Virginia, northbound 95, a little heavy in Dale City, but then the volume gets a little lighter as you head toward the Prince William Parkway, so that crash should be cleared out of the travel portion of the roadway. It was along the right side. It is westbound 66, an unusual delay from Bull Run trying to head toward 234 Business, where there may be a wreck. The WTOP Traffic Center is presented by Window Nation. 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I'm Rita Kessler, your next traffic report in about 10 minutes.
1: Thank you very much, Rita. 7 News meteorologist Eileen Whalen.
6: Rain chances are now trending down for the day. Still keep the umbrella on hand as we could see an isolated shower this morning, but I think hot and humid this afternoon with highs in the upper 80s, heat index values in the lower 90s. Maybe an isolated shower or storm this evening, especially south of D.C. But
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5: Good morning, I'm John Aaron.
1: I'm Kristen Diaz. Coming up,
5: President Trump makes a big promise at the GOP midterm convention.
7: A verdict in that deadly townhome fire that killed a Sterling woman. I'm Neil Augenstein.
5: It's 6 o'clock.
9: ABC News, I'm Sherry Preston. The Republicans holding a midterm political convention in Dallas with President Trump front and center. Without saying how much it would cost or if it's legal, the president is promising to pay every adult in the country if Republicans win the midterms.
10: You win with us and you get $5,000, it will be called the Trump dividend.
11: The president giving this incentive, the $5,000 dividend checks, he would say that it'd be named after him if and only if Republicans win. Now, look, there are major questions on how the president would actually even do this. Covering Capitol Hill, I can tell you the president has floated another idea like this, these sort of $2,000 tariff rebate checks to go out to Americans. And even this Republican Speaker of the House, Mike Johnson at the time, said something like that would need to go through Congress. So still a lot of questions for the president on how exactly that would happen.
9: ABC's Rachel Scott in Dallas says for the other party, Helena Foulkes defeated Rhode Island Governor Dan McKee in the state's Democratic primary.
28: I know a lot of people are worn out by politics right now, and who can blame them? It can feel less like it's about the issues people are actually struggling with and more about noise and division. That's not how we're going to lead.
9: McKee becomes the first governor in any U.S. state to lose a party primary since 2018. Mounting pressure on Congress to act on AI safety following the latest warning from a former Anthropic researcher.
29: A top safety researcher at the company posting he agrees that AI could kill all humans and puts it at a greater than 10% chance that happens within the next decade.
9: ABC's Matt Rivers. The United States has just experienced its warmest summer on record, especially in certain places. NOAA, the National Weather Forecasting Agency, says Arizona, Colorado, New Mexico, and Utah all breaking records going back 130 years. Brent crude, the international standard, now trading at $102 a barrel. This is ABC News.
1: Good morning. It's 6:02 on this Thursday, September 10th. Currently 73 degrees at WTOP. Partly sunny today with a high near 89 and a chance for rain. So glad you're with us and starting your day here with WTOP. I'm Kristen Diaz.
5: And I'm John Aaron. The top local stories we're following. A verdict is in after a townhouse fire in Sterling left one resident dead and her neighbor charged with murder. The details from WTOP's Neil Augenstein.
7: After less than 4 hours of deliberation here, the jury convicted Jacob Bogatin in the fire that killed Madeleine Akers.
0: He has been convicted of all counts, which include first degree felony murder, 3 counts of arson of an occupied structure, and 1 count of arson of personal property.
7: Loudoun County Commonwealth's Attorney Bob Anderson.
0: This was a circumstantial evidence case, which means that nobody had a photograph of him actually starting this fire.
7: With 200 exhibits and 50 witnesses, he said the evidence showed Bogatin started the fire under Akers' back deck 2 days after getting an eviction notice, and he filed an insurance claim for reimbursement for things that had been moved into a storage unit.
0: The evidence indicated that he was trying to get money for personal effects and also the building itself.
7: Bogatin faces up to life in prison when he's sentenced in December. In Leesburg, Neil Augenstein, WTOP News.
1: A warning from school officials in Fairfax County after 3 separate crashes yesterday involving students on scooters or bicycles. WTOP's Ian Crawford tells us one of those crashes turned deadly.
8: Police say it involved a 13-year-old middle school student riding their bike near a busy shopping area at Main Street and Pickett Road in Fairfax City around 2:30 Wednesday afternoon. Fairfax Now reports the teen was riding in a drive aisle between the Fair City Mall and the Turnpike Shopping Center when they were hit by a pickup. The teen died at the scene. Investigators located a driver and vehicle of interest nearby. Fairfax County School Superintendent Michelle Reed sent a letter to families throughout the district expressing her sympathies to the teen's family, friends, teachers, and classmates. She also called on everyone to keep a sharper eye out for traffic, whether on foot, on a bike, or on a scooter, especially around schools. Ian Crawford, WTOP News.
5: School bus headaches continue for students in Prince George's County. When the school year started, the district revealed that thousands of students either had no bus assignment or only had service for part of the day. Now parents at Dora Kennedy French Immersion School are saying students are still spending multiple hours each day riding to and from school. This one tells our partners at 7 News.
12: My kids have been assigned a bus, but it's over 2.5 hours long for them in the morning.
5: And this parent says the routes are not planned out properly.
13: The bus route, it seems to come towards Chevrolet and then loop around further away, do a full route, and then they do the Chevrolet, the route that comes to Chevrolet. It's like a 14-minute ride for their first drop, and then they go the opposite direction.
5: School leaders say steps are being taken to address the issues.
1: Anyone can address the Prince George's County Council when they meet every Tuesday, so as long as they show up in person to the meetings. But they usually happen when most people are at work. WTOP's John Doman says there's a proposal to change that.
14: A resolution sponsored by Council Chair Crystal Oriotta would require 1 meeting a month be held during the evening after 5 p.m. She says it comes after a series of evening forums that she held around the county a few weeks ago. Another resolution would allow residents to participate in public hearings virtually.
15: If you meet people a little bit where they are and create more opportunity, they'll be more engaged.
14: Council members are already allowed to attend those meetings virtually.
15: If we stop and meeting them where they are, and it just revokes back to you've got to be here in person on a Tuesday, during the day, will we get the same level of engagement that we're seeing now?
14: Now, the council chair already has sway over scheduling, and some of Oriotta's critics on the council point out she had the power to schedule nighttime meetings all year and didn't need a resolution to do it. In Largo, John Dome in WTOP News.
5: Friday's almost here, and there's no shortage of ways to fill up the weekend. Here is WTOP's Jimmy Alexander with your weekend guide.
16: All across the district's 8 wards, Friday and Saturday from 7 at night to 3 a.m., Art All Night brings more than 100 artists out for live music, dance, paintings, photography, sculptures, and interactive fun. 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It's a joint effort with the Washington Capitals and youth hockey organizations across Maryland and Virginia. Jimmy Alexander, WTOP News.
5: Things to do in the D.C. area comes out every Thursday. 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
5: Traffic and weather, not the best start, it sounds like, Rita Kessler.
17: It definitely wasn't, but now that the crash that was northbound 395 near the 3rd Street Tunnel has cleared, that delay eased like it was never there. So that's the good news. It's not a bad trip anymore getting from northbound 395 in Virginia into the district. So that, at least, you do not need to give yourself extra time there anymore. Northbound 95 is still a little slow from Dale City into Woodbridge toward the Prince William Parkway. The crash over off to the right shoulder, but the flashing lights drawing the distraction. The cones are on the edge of that shoulder there. If you're on 66, the problem is westbound with a delay near Bull Run trying to head toward 234 Business. Before 234 Business, the right side is blocked with that wreck. We also had an early problem on southbound 270. Delays were coming out of Frederick, headed past 85. That's where we have the crash. It may be over on the shoulder, but again, delays were coming from I-70, headed past the scene. After that, just the volume passing 109, then it looks good to the lane divide. If you're wondering about the Beltway, outer loop topside starting to fill in from New Hampshire toward University Boulevard, inner loop before 210 toward the Woodrow Wilson Bridge. Selling your car, watch out for fake payments, unsafe meetups, endless haggling, or you could just sell to Fitzgerald and know exactly who you're dealing with. Go to FitzBuysCars.com today. I'm Rita Kessler, your next traffic report in about 10 minutes.
1: Thank you very much, Rita. 7 News meteorologist Eileen Whalen.
6: It's going to be another warmer than average afternoon with highs in the mid to upper 80s and heat index values in the 90s. Feeling a lot better, though, by tomorrow with highs only in the lower 80s. Keep the umbrella on hand today, especially this morning, as we could see a few passing showers. Otherwise, I don't think more widespread rain moves in until overnight. We could see a few rumbles of thunder, lows in the 70s. Clouds tomorrow will give way to afternoon sun. Cooler highs in the lower 80s. We're in the 80s this weekend with increasing humidity and a slight chance for rain both days. I'm 7 News meteorologist Eileen Whalen in the Storm Alert Weather Center.
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1: Money news on WTOP. A word of caution for dog owners after a recall involving possible salmonella contamination. FI has issued a voluntary recall of two lots of canine dietary supplements. The products were sold online through FI, Amazon, and Chewy. Health officials say both pets and humans could become sick if exposed to contaminated supplements. While no illnesses have been reported, customers are being told to stop using the products right away and throw them out in a sealed container. Anyone with questions is being advised to contact the company directly.
5: The foldable smartphone market is becoming a two-company race. Samsung says its latest Galaxy Fold 8 lineup is seeing increased interest from iPhone users, with more Apple customers switching over compared to previous releases. The company also says nearly a third of Galaxy Z Flip 8 buyers in the U.S. come from rival brands. This announcement comes as Apple launches its first foldable iPhone, a move analysts expect will quickly reshape the market. Research firm Counterpoint projects Samsung will remain the market leader this year, but Apple is expected to capture a significant share almost immediately.
21: If your AC is making funny noises, just needs a once-over, or your home isn't as cool as it used to be, visit meflow.com. 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
23: 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I'm Kate Ryan.
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24: Today's Innovation in Government report highlights the government's IT modernization challenges.
3: Chris Arroyo, a regional director at Datadog, says artificial intelligence has fundamentally changed the way agencies meet their mission.
4: An AI model is probabilistic, and it runs based off a statistical model that forecasts or predicts what the response should be based off the input and the underlying data that lives in that vector database. And how, as an authorizing official, do you ensure that that is secure to deploy? So when we're thinking about how an authorizing official looks at it, it goes right back to observability. It's understanding what are the inputs and what are the outputs, and then looking at that key data in relation to AI model in the context of the larger IT infrastructure, which only can happen with an observability layer that correlates telemetry from both that AI model, as well as all the applications, network devices, to help different constituencies make sense of it.
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1: On a day that changed the world, for school systems used to fire drills and active shooter drills, the scope of the emergency on 9/11 meant administrators had to consider security, family reunions, and the anxiety their students faced. WTOP's Kate Ryan reports.
2: 25 years after 9/11, former Quince Orchard High School principal in Gaithersburg, Dan Shea, reflects.
3: I think we are better as school systems at preparing for national emergencies.
2: On 9/11, schools were put on lockdown, and with the attacks coming from the air in New York and then at the Pentagon.
3: Some of the precautions we took were, you know, like just keep kids away from windows. You know, we eventually moved into interior classrooms.
2: Along with physical security, Shea said the priority was to help tamp down anxiety.
3: And I knew there was a TV on in every classroom.
2: And when cell service made mobile phone contact impossible, Shea provided his office phone to students.
3: So I could take that really anxious child and say, look, here's my chair. You can dial as many times as you want and just sit right here. You don't have to be in a line. You don't have to be in front of all your friends. And we could put that one student on one phone. The nurse's phone, one phone.
2: The impact did hit close to home. One student lost a parent in the attack on the Pentagon. The next day was a somber one, and looking back now, Shea says,
3: 9/11 was such a huge national issue, but it created a whole new awareness, I think, in terms of what do you need to be prepared for?
2: Kate Ryan, WTOP News.
4: In addition to IAD, DCA, and BWI, you will soon have MNZ as another airport in the region where you can catch a commercial flight. That would be Washington Manassas Airport, formerly known as Manassas Regional. It recently got FAA approval to begin passenger service, and WTOP's Mike Murillo reports big upgrades are planned before the flights take off.
5: We're looking at airline service hopefully within the next year. We're looking at November time frame of 27.
6: As the airport targets low-cost and ultra-low-cost carriers to start service, the public-private partnership behind the Manassas-owned airport will include a new terminal building because the current 19,000-square-foot terminal.
5: Frankly, it is not the type of building that we need to start service, so our partners with this Avports will be building a brand-new 32,000-square-foot terminal building.
6: That will eventually connect to the old one. The new terminal will include TSA screening, concessions, and baggage claim. The runways are also being rehabbed, and one will be widened, plus in preparation for passengers.
5: Day one, we'll have enough parking to suit the needs of our passengers, but we're working on additional parking. The hope is that we have at least 2,000 parking spaces.
6: Mike Murillo, WTOP News.
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1: Traffic and weather on WTOP with Rita Kessler. Rita, where are the biggest slowdowns?
7: Well, right now it seems the escalation of the crash on southbound 270 is where our biggest problem is. It is southbound 270 after 85. All traffic currently stopped for the wreck. Delays are already back off of I-70 and off of 15, trying to make your way past the scene. Of course, with everybody stopped, you're not getting past the scene. If you decide to get off at 85, that might not be a bad thing. Not sure how long they're going to keep traffic stopped here. After this, along passing 109 is heavy. And again, trying to head toward Montgomery Village Avenue. Then it looks good at the lane divide headed toward the Beltway. Outer loop topside starts to slow from 95 toward University. Inner loop delays from 210 toward the Woodrow Wilson Bridge. If you're in Virginia, northbound 95 delays Dale City into Woodbridge. Also through Lorton and Newington. Eastbound 66 slows through Manassas. It is westbound 66. Those delays are easing. Approaching 234 business. There had been an earlier wreck along the right side. 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I'm Rita Kessler, your next traffic report in about 10 minutes.
4: 7 News meteorologist Jordan Evans, what is our rain outlook for today?
8: A lot of us are going to wait until tonight to see anything in the way of rain or thunderstorms as we track the slow-moving boundary. Still technically out over northwest Pennsylvania. It'll slowly approach by today and later tonight. Not much moisture with it, but just enough to produce some showers and some downpours by this evening. And even tonight, again, we're going to track those scattered showers through at least

0: 3 or 4 o'clock in the morning tomorrow. Now, the risk for any stronger storms, that would be likely south of I-66. That'll be again later today. Not expecting much in the way of severe weather. And even tomorrow, still some leftover showers, some clouds, but that will start to decrease by lunchtime Friday. More sunshine for the afternoon, a drop in humidity, and comfortable temperatures only at 82 Friday afternoon. And Saturday, we're at 80 degrees thanks to clouds and another round of some showers, but that humidity really starts to increase heading into Sunday. So feeling quite muggy out there Sunday. High temperature of 87. We'll likely have a heat index around 93 Sunday afternoon. 73 now at Silver Spring, 76 in Southeast DC, and 73 at Springfield.
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2: 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It's 620.
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3: In a contested environment, the gap between raw data and decisive action is where the mission is won or lost. 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
1: It's 6:22.
2: D.C. Councilmember Janice Lewis-George is widely expected to be the next mayor. Lately, she's been doing a series of listening sessions all across the city. CityCast D.C. reporter Ben Brash has been following Lewis and tells us how her messaging has changed since the beginning of her tour.
9: She is not hiding her DSA membership in the slightest, and she's still talking about issues of affordability and housing and universal child care, but from the very second that she realized that she was going to be the next mayor, very likely, she has been using this tone to say, hey, if you didn't vote for me, that's okay. We still all love this city, and so we need to come together.
2: And DSA references Democratic Socialists of America. Lewis-George says the campaign is focused less on politics and more on turning community feedback into action.
1: The Department of Housing and Urban Development proposed a large-scale reorganization, but then quickly withdrew those plans. Federal News Network's Drew Friedman.
10: Draft reorganization plans from HUD, which have since been rescinded, show that the department had been planning to reorganize and consolidate many of its components. That's in large part due to thousands of employee separations that occurred throughout 2025. The reorganization would not relocate any employees or further reduce staffing, HUD says. But after withdrawing its document, it's not clear whether HUD still plans to pursue a reorganization in the future. Drew Friedman, Federal News Network.
2: Now 6:24.
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7: The NFL season started with a defensive duel. Seattle's De'Arians and A by intercepting New England's Drake May three times in the fourth quarter, rallying past the Patriots 13-10. Commanders preparing to face a Philadelphia defense that ranked eighth in stopping the pass last year. Quarterback Jaden Daniels.
12: I mean, they're a very sound defense. A lot of good players, a lot of respect for them and what they do. Just not on the defense, but just as an organization as a whole, the whole team. You got to be in your A game, man, because if not, they're going to make you pay. So we got to go out there and just try to execute our game plan to the best of our abilities. And yeah, it's going to be a dogfight.
7: Due to injury, Daniels did not play in either game against the Eagles last season. Soccer, DC United gets goals in the 24th and 37th minutes on their way to topping Columbus 2-1. U.S. Open tennis, fourth seed Coco Gauff bounces back after dropping the first set to Mara Andreeva and wins in advances, telling ESPN.
13: Honestly, I'll be honest, I was thinking about Francis Tiafoe and how he came back yesterday, so and we all want to do well in front of this crowd, so honestly, I was just trying to literally leave the court with no regrets. I didn't know how the outcome would come, but really, really, really thank you to you guys. You really helped me pull this one through.
7: Honestly, I was thinking, please don't let these matches end at 3:30 in the morning.
2: They got to do something about that.
7: Yeah. Well, the thing is, they play them all. You want all of these matches on the top court, so they played all four on the Arthur Ashe court, and when they go the distance, it gets bumped. They could use the Louis Armstrong court maybe for one of them, just to kind of gap things up, but they don't have me on speed dial, unfortunately. Baseball, Nationals flying home after going 0-6 on their West Coast road trip. Yesterday's 9-2 loss in San Diego saw manager Blake Butera get ejected. He still had to see the game, though, on TV in the clubhouse. Orioles move within three games of a playoff berth by beating Cleveland 9-5. Birds bullpen tossing 3 1/3 scoreless innings. 3 1/3 scoreless innings from the bullpen. I forgot what that was like.
2: It's possible,
7: here
2: I guess.
7: In Washington. Dave Preston, WTOP Sports.
2: All right, Dave, coming up.
14: She was caught in the crossfire of a shooting. Now this community is mourning. I'm Scott Gelman.
2: 627.

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5: Let's get a check of the roads with Rita Kessler.
6: And let's start out on 270 southbound after 85 Bucky's Town Pike. They managed to move everything over to the shoulder. They were just trying to tow the vehicles that were involved out of the way, which they seem to have managed to do. Your delay southbound 270 begin on 15 and before I-70, trying to make your way past the scene. Now that you can get past it after that, it looks good. All the way toward Father Hurley Boulevard. That's when you start to see more volume and again approaching Montgomery Village Avenue. Pretty good after that to the lane divide under either loop of the Beltway. In Waldorf, Route 5, Mattawoman Beantown Road between 5 Business or Leonardtown Road and Poplar Hill Road. That was a report of a wreck. While northbound 95 in Virginia, still heavy toward the Prince William Parkway with the crash over on the right shoulder. Westbound to 66 before 234 Business. That wreck also moved over to the shoulder, but the delay is eased. It's Longhome's biggest Labor Day savings ever. 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I'm Rita Kessler, your next traffic report in about 10 minutes.
7: Warm and increasingly humid with temperatures again climbing into the upper 80s today. Showers and thunderstorms could be scattered coming late afternoon into early evening. Right now it is 76 degrees in the district.
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5: Good morning, everyone. I'm Kristen Diaz.
7: I'm John Aaron. Andrew Allsbrooks is our producer.
5: Well, two more arrests have been made in a shooting that killed a 16-year-old girl during an event in Old Town Manassas last week. All three suspects who are believed to have known each other are being held without bond in Prince William County. Now, police say the teen victim, identified only as Ashley, was caught in the crossfire. The community is now continuing to mourn her death. WTOP's Scott Gelman is hearing from the pastor of the church where she spent years going to school.
10: From pre-K through 8th grade, Ashley attended the parish school here at All Saints Catholic Church in Manassas.
11: She would know if somebody's having a problem that they needed a listening ear, and so she would be available to them.
10: Monsignor Lee Roos is the pastor. He says the day after Friday's shooting, they organized a rosary prayer vigil at the church. Over 100 people, including Ashley's parents, attended.
11: They are letting it be known that they are praying for them. And people are saying, if they need something, if they need food or something, can we start a meal train or something?
10: Police say Ashley was an innocent bystander caught in crossfire. The incident has left the community in shock.
11: If you have a child, tell them every day that you love them. If you have a parent, tell them every day that you love them, because we never know what will happen to us.
10: In Manassas, Scott Gelman, WTOP News.
7: A husband and wife have been found shot to death inside a Fairfax County home. Police say they were discovered yesterday around 5:30 p.m. in Centerville in the area of Sharps Drive. The couple's children were inside the home when the shooting happened, but were not hurt. Ingrid Palencia with County Police says they're actively supporting the family.
12: Of course, it's a devastating, something devastating that has occurred in this neighborhood. And we do have our victim service advocates working with the family currently to provide the resources that they may need.
7: Police are still investigating what may have led up to the shooting. They are not searching for any suspects in this case.
5: The first ever Republican midterm convention will wrap up in Dallas later today. Last night, President Trump delivered the keynote address.
13: No matter how well you're doing, we seem not a president, Democrat or Republican, almost never wins the midterms. We've got to change that because we have something going that's so good. We can't let that string be broken. So I'm asking you to pretend that I'm on the ballot. I'm on the ballot.
5: The president also said if Republicans win the House and Senate in this midterm elections, all Americans will receive a $5,000 payout from the government. It is unclear how those payments would work or whether such a plan is even legal.
7: Meantime, Democrats are also in Dallas trying to counter what Republicans are saying. Here's WTOP's Mitchell Miller today on the Hill.
14: Voters can see through the BS that Republicans are spewing.
15: Illinois Governor J.B. Pritzker, who some Democrats believe is getting ready for a presidential run in 2028. While President Trump has received enthusiastic support from Republicans at the convention, Pritzker says he's someone
14: who unleashed violence on our cities, who jacked up grocery prices, screwed our farmers, and now has you paying for his gaudy golden ballroom.
15: Several Democratic members of Congress are also in Dallas seeking to counterpunch against Republicans' pre-midterm messaging. On Capitol Hill, Mitchell Miller, WTOP News.
5: ABC late night host Jimmy Kimmel says that his interview with Democratic State Senate candidate James Tallarico, it's not going to air on TV after President Donald Trump's Federal Communications Commission threatened them.
16: Now that he is president, his FCC has threatened me, threatened our show, threatened our network, ABC, our affiliates, our local stations, based on simple, traditional editorial decisions, guest bookings, it would seem they don't like. And so out of consideration for our local stations, especially our ABC affiliates in Texas who would have to deal with this nonsense, my interview with James Tallarico will not air on television.
5: During last night's monologue, Kimmel said that while Tallarico would stop by the show for an interview today, it will only be shown on YouTube. Kimmel highlighted that he interviewed Trump when he was running for president in 2015, adding that Trump was very eager to return before he became the nominee in 2016.
7: About 200,000 Salvadorans are waiting to find out whether they can keep their temporary legal status in the U.S. That expired yesterday, but Homeland Security says protections remain in place for now as the administration decides what to do next. The program they're under allows people to live and work legally in the U.S. when it's considered unsafe for them to return home. Salvadorans have had TPS since devastating earthquakes hit the country in 2001. The administration says El Salvador is now much safer, but if no official decision is made, the protections automatically continue for 6 months.
17: It's too darn hot. It's too darn hot.
5: Well, the U.S. just experienced its hottest summer on record. According to a new report from the National Oceanic and Atmospheric Administration, temperatures across the country averaged 74.4 degrees Fahrenheit between June and August. That makes it the warmest summer ever since temperatures and precipitation records started 132 years ago. This year's heat exceeds the previous record set in 1936 and again in 2021 by 0.4 degrees.
7: Coming up,
3: a key update on the home front due out today. I'm John Werdock.
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19: the negative stereotype that we know exists of federal employees, that's not the majority view of Americans. 2/3 of Americans say civil servants are competent. So the voices that are criticizing federal employees, they're out there and they're loud and they have some power, but that's not the majority view. Most Americans do see federal employees working really hard and being committed and want to see solutions that help keep the American people safe and all the other important roles of the government.
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5: Let's go ahead and check traffic and weather together with Rita Kessler.
6: And right now, let's start out in Virginia. Eastbound 66 is starting to slow, passing 234 Business. The wreck that was westbound before 234 Business was moved over to the right shoulder. Northbound 95, not as heavy, coming from Dale City into Woodbridge. Lanes are open. There had been a wreck near the Prince William Parkway over on the shoulder. Keep an eye out on northbound Route 1, however, after the Prince William Parkway. There may be a crash. Northbound 395 is just slow, getting on to the 14th Street Bridge. Travel lane should be open. Southbound 270, still heavy, out of Frederick, coming off of 15, trying to make your way past 85. That crash was moved out of the roadway to the shoulder as well. Then it slows in Urbana, passing 109, and then just more volume from 118 headed to Montgomery Village Avenue. Outer loop, top side of the beltway, the delay from 95 around toward Georgia Avenue. Inner loop delays from St. Barnabas Road toward the Woodrow Wilson Bridge. If you're on Route 50 inside the beltway, that delay is from 410 headed on to New York Avenue, while southbound DC 295, the delay from Eastern headed to Pennsylvania Avenue with the lanes open. 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I'm Rita Kessler, your next traffic report in about 10 minutes.
7: 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Here is 7 News meteorologist Eileen Whalen.
22: An isolated shower is possible this morning, otherwise hot and humid this afternoon in the upper 80s with partly cloudy skies. An isolated shower or storm possible this evening, but higher rain chances overnight, and we'll have heat index values in the mid-90s today, so cooler tomorrow behind the front in the lower 80s. A lingering morning shower possible for your Friday. I'm 7 News meteorologist Eileen Whalen in the Storm Alert Weather Center.
5: 74 degrees in Hyattsville, 72 degrees in Herndon, 76 at Foggy Bottom.
7: Money news: Meta had a great day on Wall Street yesterday, but Pinterest not so much. Meta shares jumped nearly 7% after the company rolled out its new AI assistant called Muse to handle tasks across apps and websites. Meta also bought an AI startup in Sweden. Meanwhile, Pinterest shares fell nearly 9% amid concerns AI could hurt its business. This made for Pinterest's 7th straight day of losses.
5: Well, we get fresh headlines today. On the real estate front, WTOP business reporter John Wardock gives us a preview.
3: The National Association of Realtors is scheduled to put out its region-by-region snapshot of the housing market. Existing home sales dropped almost 2% in July, and experts tell MarketWatch they think 4 million units were sold in August. If that forecast comes true, that would represent a dip in sales between July and August. John Werdunk, WTOP News.
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23: 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Bloomberg's Lucas Shaw says the streaming giant is looking to get viewers to watch at times of the day they don't normally tune in.
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5: Welcome back. It's 6:45. I'm Kristen Diaz.
7: And I'm John Aaron.
5: All right. In this week's test drive, we're looking at something that just doesn't make sense to a lot of people. John, you say this is fun, though, right?
7: Oh, it is fun. Let's go for a spin.
30: Beer. Thunderstruck.
7: Yes.
30: Thunderstruck.
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5: Really?
7: Let's fire up the Mercedes AMG E53 hybrid wagon. This one offers sports car acceleration and handling, along with plenty of cargo space and even bad weather traction. This one is metallic white with light gray and black on the leather interior. Basically, I threw it into sport plus mode and let it rip.
5: Okay.
7: And rip it did, with the exhaust gaining some extra attitude. But there is luxury too, aided by the car's voice assistant.
31: How may I help you?
32: Turn on massaging seat.
5: What?
31: The massage function is already switched on.
32: Oh.
7: I was already getting a massage.
5: Oh, didn't you realize?
7: It reminded me of that. Now, our morning producer, Teddy Gelman, was also impressed with the interior.
33: I do like this lighting that kind of goes around the side. It does give it that almost like a limo kind of vibe.
32: I was going to go with spaceship, but yes.
33: Yeah, I think spaceship too. I mean, initially, it kind of gives you that nightclub feeling.
7: Now, we do have a warning. The center screen does nearly everything. It makes for an ultra sleek presentation, but it means you have to do swiping and toggling to get many things done, like controlling your music. Your companion can get in on the act, though, with a separate touchscreen display for the front panel. passenger.
5: Really?
7: Yeah, so it's just all screens up front.
5: Oh.
7: Now, while this car is tech heavy, the conversation can quickly turn back to speed in that Sport Plus mode.
33: Yeah, oh, you could tell this thing. You better watch yourself on the highway.
7: Yeah, you do have to. Some are actually disappointed because this is a six-cylinder hybrid and not a V8 like a previous version similar to this had. Now, I hope that it proves to be unpopular so I can pick one up for a song in a few years. Right now, the price is a fairly unsingable $117,000 with options, though it starts at about $95,000 after shipping. You can see pictures at WTOP.com. See video of all of our other rides on the WTOP YouTube page under the playlist tab, then click on collaboration. And Kristen, real quick, do you have a stance on station wagons? Because a lot of people either love them or just despise them. So do you have any strong thoughts?
5: I don't think I would drive one, but I don't hate them.
7: Okay.
5: Yeah, they're fine. And it's just, give me a Mercedes one. That's okay. $117,000.
7: That's the game changer.
5: That gives me a massage.
7: Yeah, no issues there.
5: There will be no complaints from my end.
7: I fit two big tires in the back of this thing. So
5: holy cannoli.
7: Useful and fast.
5: Yeah.
7: I'm a fan of wagons.
5: It definitely sounds like a spaceship, like you said, with all those screens. Yeah. That is incredible.
7: That's
5: Can't
7: cool.
5: wait to see that video on YouTube for sure.
7: Now to the top stories we're working on at WTOP.
5: All right, a northern... Make that a President Trump headlines the first ever Republican midterm convention in Dallas. He's promising to pay a payday for Americans if Republicans win.
7: A 13-year-old middle schooler who is riding a bike is hit by a pickup truck and killed.
5: Keep it here. Full details on these stories in the minutes ahead.
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6: No. Although I used to like to ride in the backpack when I was a child.
7: Oh, facing backwards.
6: So,
7: yes. That's fun.
6: And right now, I don't know if there's station wagons on the roadways right now, but there are some that might be sitting in delays if you're on the outer loop of the Beltway coming from 95, trying to head onto the outer loop of the Beltway, trying to make your way toward University Boulevard with the lanes open. Inner loop of the Beltway slows before St. Barnabas Road, headed on to northbound I-295 with the lanes are open, and then it looks good to the 11th Street Bridge. If you're in Maryland, it is Route 5, Mattawoman Beantown Road, between 5 Business or Leonardtown Road and Poplar Hill Road. That was the scene of a wreck. Southbound 270, still slow, passing 85 in Frederick. The wreck over on the shoulder. Then delays out of Urbana, past 109, and from Father Hurley Boulevard into Gaithersburg. Still good after that all the way to the lane divide, no matter what loop of the beltway you're trying to get on. If you're in Virginia, northbound 95, a little heavy, Dale City into Woodbridge. Keep an eye out in case that crash near the Prince William Parkway is still over on the shoulder. However, it does look like we have a crash on northbound Route 1 near the Prince William Parkway with a delay almost back to Featherstone Road. 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I'm Rita Kessler, your next traffic report in about 10 minutes.
5: Thank you very much, Rita. And let's go ahead and switch it over to 7 News meteorologist Jordan Evans. Jordan, we started off earlier this morning with a little bit of rain out there. Is it still happening?
0: I don't see any rain right now. Most of the sprinkles are well to the west. A few showers closer to I-81. Those continue to fall apart. So I think we'll wait until tonight at this point for any additional showers or downpours. A lot of us stay dry today, but it stays hot. Some late summer-like heat. We're at 90 today, feeling like 95 in some spots. Those clouds, though, will help us out as we go through the afternoon and that south breeze ahead of this cold front that eventually arrives tonight. Now, with that, we will have some rain likely beginning by this evening into the overnight. Not expecting severe weather because of the timing. Looks to be after the daytime, so we won't have as much energy out there. Any stronger storm should remain south of I-66 through this evening, and then tomorrow, just a few leftover showers in the morning. Clouds will decrease and a drop in humidity, so pleasant for your Friday afternoon and evening. Then Saturday, back to a warm front we track, so that means more humidity and some shower opportunity again Saturday afternoon. Now, Sunday looks to be the most humid day. Dew points pushing 75, so that's going to make it feel tropical out there. High temperature of 87, so we'll likely have heat index values up to 95 degrees on Sunday. Then some drier weather comes in for early next week. Montgomery County now 71 degrees, 72 out at Dulles. Sam Andrews already 75.
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5: Well, there are new details about an unusual incident involving the Qatar-gifted Air Force One at Joint Base Andrews. Just as President Trump was preparing to board the aircraft, an inflatable emergency slide unexpectedly deployed, briefly delaying the departure and, of course, drawing plenty of attention.
13: It happened shortly after President Trump arrived at Joint Base Andrews via the Marine One helicopter, which he was still on board when the slide deployed. They held him on the chopper for a few minutes, and then he exited the helicopter, went off, talked to reporters. Now, we don't know why it happened, but the president told reporters they wanted to do a check, he said, to make sure everything worked perfectly. Ultimately, Air Force crewmen were seen deflating the slide, then removing it from the plane and carting it off. The president got on board, continued on the flight, and said if it weren't safe, he wouldn't be on the plane.
5: That is ABC News correspondent Stephen Portnoy.
7: A former researcher from artificial intelligence company Anthropic is drawing attention after publicly warning about the potential risks of AI systems.
14: In his sudden resignation, former Anthropic employee Jacob Coxon claimed on X, neither Anthropic nor OpenAI is acting responsibly. They are racing straight to self-improving superintelligence and gambling with our lives. He added, the people building AI earnestly believe that it could kill us all by the end of the decade, saying no other human activity poses this level of danger. Coxon, who says he spent the last 3 years doing pre-training research at both AI giants, posted that he believes AI will soon be superhuman systems that can hack anything.
7: That is CBS News correspondent Joe Ling Kent.
5: Sports on WTOP, powered by Maximus, moving people and technology forward. Dave Preston.
15: The NFL season opener got underway with turnovers telling the tale. New England's Drake May throws 3 fourth-quarter interceptions, the first two leading to Seattle points in the Seahawks' 13-10 win over the Patriots. The third sealed the deal for the defending champs. Commanders kick off their season Sunday at Philadelphia. Head coach Dan Quinn knows they have to contain Eagles running back Saquon Barkley.
16: You want to take those big chunk plays off the tape. And if you can do that, that'll give you your best chance. But it has to be every single down. And that's what makes him a great player. Like, it can be the 10th play or the 30th play. But he has that ability to take it the distance every time. And players like that, then you always have to be on your game.
15: In 4 games against Washington since he arrived in Philly, Barkley's averaging 6 yards per carry, 134 yards per game against the Burgundy and Gold. Soccer, D.C. United tops Columbus 2-1. Tiberibo scores twice in the first half. U.S. Open tennis, 4th seed Coco Gauff bounces back after dropping the first set to edge Mira Andreeva in the women's quarterfinals.
17: I mean, I thought Mira was playing a great level to come out, wasn't really making a lot of mistakes and forcing me into some errors, and I think I was also like giving away points too sometimes, or trying to end the point early because I felt the pressure from her. And I was able to reset and somehow get out of that one.
15: Gauff faces Elena Rybakina in the semifinals. Men's top seed Alexander Zverev and Karen Khachanov advance. Baseball Nationals 9-2 loss in San Diego assures them of a non-winning record for the 7th straight year. Orioles get a homer from Kobe Mayo in their 9-5 win over Cleveland. Dave Preston, WTOP Sports.
7: Coming up, President Trump is promising payments to Americans if Republicans win in November. It's 6:57.
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5: Traffic and weather on WTOP with Rita Kessler.
6: Well, it looks like we have found a wreck on northbound Route 1 in Woodbridge. We were definitely seeing the delays after Featherstone Road toward the Prince William Parkway. It should be the left side of the roadway blocked with that crash. Now on 95 in Woodbridge, just volume out of Dale City passing the Prince William Parkway, then slow through Lorton. And again, as you get past the Fairfax County Parkway, now southbound is also starting to slow passing the Fairfax County Parkway, so watch out for anything there. It is Route 7 near Rio Drive in Falls Church. That is a report of a wreck, so watch for any response. And southbound 270 near 85, the crash is over on the shoulder, but we're still seeing delays coming from 70 and 15. The WTOP Traffic Center is presented by Window Nation. 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I'm Rita Kessler, your next traffic report in about 10 minutes.
7: And now to meteorologist Eileen Whalen.
2: A slow-moving cold front will bring us a chance for a few showers, especially here this morning. It's now actually trending a little drier later this afternoon and early this evening. Warm and becoming more humid. Highs in the mid to upper 80s with heat index values in the 90s. Rain and storms likely overnight. A little wet early tomorrow morning, but then skies becoming partly cloudy late tomorrow afternoon. Highs in the lower 80s. And then we're in the 80s for the weekend. Increasing humidity. We could see some storms Saturday afternoon and evening and a few lingering showers Sunday morning. I'm The News meteorologist Eileen Whalen in the Storm Alert Weather Center.
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5: Good morning, I'm Kristen Diaz.
7: I'm John Aaron. Coming up,
5: President Trump makes a $5,000 promise at the first ever GOP midterm convention.
4: Guilty on all counts in a deadly arson in this county, I'm Neil Augenstein.
15: Good morning. A middle school student on their bike is hit and killed by a pickup near a Fairfax City shopping area. I'm Ian Crawford.
7: 7 o'clock.
11: From ABC News, I'm Sherry Preston. A promise of $5,000 for every American adult if the Republicans keep control of Congress in November. Who's it coming from?
19: I will issue a dividend to every adult citizen in the United States of America for $5,000.
11: It's coming from the person who headlines the GOP's first ever midterm convention this week. President Trump not on the ballot, but he is the headliner both nights. ABC News political director Avery Harper says the president also suggested the Strait of Hormuz should be renamed for him.
20: He continued to make the argument that the, after the war in Iran is over, that we would see those gas prices come down without providing little evidence or providing a timeline for when we might see that war come to a close.
11: Amid more strikes, oil is now trading internationally at $102 a barrel. As the NTSB continues its investigation into the deadly accident involving an Amazon cargo plane that skidded off the runway at the Miami airport on Sunday, we're learning what was on the cockpit voice recorders. Here's ABC transportation reporter Sam Sweeney.
21: One of the pilots told the other pilot as they were approaching about a minute before this incident occurred
0: that they were going too fast and that they had to fix something. Well, the plane continues inbound. The autopilot disengages. They try to continue this approach and landing. And you look at the videos, you can see the plane comes in. It's very fast.
11: The first wrongful death lawsuits have also been filed on behalf of the five cleaning crew members who lost their lives. New York City firefighters demanding answers after the release of thousands of documents related to the air quality at Ground Zero in the days following 9/11. One document shows former Mayor Rudy Giuliani knew the air was toxic within 1 month. Giuliani says that the Environmental Protection Agency told them the air was safe, then later recanted that. You're listening to ABC News.
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7: It's 7:02 on Thursday, September 10th. We're at 73 degrees this morning. A chance of showers later, going to the upper 80s. Good morning. I'm John Aaron.
5: Hi there. I'm Kristen Diaz. Thanks for joining us. Our top local stories. Next month marks 1 year since a Loudoun County woman died in a Sterling townhome fire. Now her neighbor has been found guilty of murder. WTOP's Neil Augenstein was at the courthouse in Leesburg.
4: Jacob Bogatin was convicted here of all counts, including first-degree felony murder and 4 counts of arson.
22: That killed a young lady by the name of Madeline Akers. She was killed in her house as a result of the fire set by Mr. Bogatin.
4: Loudoun County Commonwealth's Attorney Bob Anderson said nobody had a photograph of Bogatin starting the fire under her back deck on Riptide Square, but the circumstantial evidence was overwhelming.
22: Over 200 exhibits that were presented in this trial, over 50 witnesses.
4: Anderson said the goal of the prosecution wasn't just to make sure that the right person was found guilty.
22: But you want to make sure that you give whatever peace you can give to the victims and the family who lost, in this case, a daughter.
4: Bogatin faces up to life in prison when he's sentenced in December. In Leesburg, Neil Augenstein, WTOP News.
7: There were 3 separate crashes yesterday involving students in Fairfax County. WTOP's Ian Crawford tells us one of them has turned deadly.
23: It happened around 2:30 Wednesday afternoon near a shopping area near Main Street and Pickett Road in Fairfax City. Investigators say the 13-year-old middle school student was riding a bike when they were hit and killed by a pickup leaving that area. Police located a driver and vehicle nearby. The teen was pronounced dead at the scene, which Fairfax now reports was in a drive aisle between the Turnpike Shopping Center and Fair City Mall. In a letter to school district families, Fairfax Superintendent Michelle Reed said her heart goes out to the family, friends, teachers, and classmates of the victim. She added it's a painful reminder to both drivers and students to watch out for each other, that drivers need to obey posted speeds and watch out for kids, and that students need to stay aware of their surroundings. There's no word on any injuries in the other 2 incidents involving Fairfax County School students. Ian Crawford, WTOP News.
5: It's the 3rd week of school for students in Prince George's County, and some are still experiencing issues with school buses. Now, at the beginning of the year, thousands of students either had no bus assignment or had service for part of the day. Parents at Dora Kennedy French Immersion School in Greenbelt say students are still spending multiple hours each day riding to and from school. Megan Esaheb spoke with our partners at 7 News about her frustration.
24: I think that it's multiple levels of failure and there hasn't been any accountability. So I was really been patient. I have a 6th grader. I was patient after COVID. I totally understood they had, you know, a bus driver shortage. But now it's like the 6th year of this, and it's obviously human error.
5: A district spokesperson tells 7 News the Dora Kennedy bus route is being worked on.
7: What's now known as Washington Manassas Airport is rolling out plans to make room for future commercial flights there. Here's WTOP's Mike Murillo.
25: A major expansion is in the works at Washington Manassas Airport as leaders push to bring commercial airline service there by November of next year.
26: We're standing now in a 19,000 square foot terminal building that was built 30 years ago. Frankly, it is not the type of building that we need to start service.
25: Airport Director Juan Rivera says a new terminal will be built next to the existing building with everything needed to handle passengers.
26: Which will have, you know, security, you know, with the TSA, holding areas, concessions.
25: Also,
26: we're working on runway rehabs, and that should be completed thanks to getting the federal funding that we need just recently.
25: There's also a plan to have 2,000 parking spaces for passengers. The airport will operate through a public-private partnership and will focus on attracting low-cost airlines. Mike Murillo, WTOP News.
5: Well, Metro is rolling out a new look designed to make the rail system easier to navigate. Notice, now known as the Washington Sun, reports the first changes are already appearing at LaFont Plaza, where new signs are replacing traditional exit descriptions with lettered exits tied to nearby landmarks and attractions. Metro says the updates will make deductions clearer and allow signs to be updated more easily in the future. LaFont Plaza is expected to be fully updated by the end of October, with additional stations scheduled over the coming months as Metro works toward a system-wide rollout.
7: We will get a look at your forecast just ahead. Could see some rain later today at 7:07.
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5: Let's check our roads with Rita Kessler in the WTOP Traffic Center. Rita, are we still having these issues that we've had all morning long?
6: A lot of the earlier wrecks have cleared, so that's the good news. But they've left some delays in the area, like southbound 270. Still heavy, passing 85 in Frederick, even though the wreck is over on the shoulder. Then you'll slow near 80 in Urbana, off and on, headed into Clarksburg, and from Father Hurley Boulevard to Montgomery Village Avenue. Westbound 370 is starting to slow from 355, trying to head on to southbound 270. And the southbound 270 spur delays before Democracy Boulevard headed onto the outer loop. Now, on the outer loop itself, the slowdown from 95 headed past 29, southbound 29 at a crawl coming from New Hampshire Avenue toward University Boulevard and the Beltway, and the inner loop in Prince George's County delays before St. Barnabas Road headed onto northbound I-295 into Blue Plains. Now, in Virginia, northbound 95 slows Dale City into Woodbridge and through Lorton. It is northbound Route 1 that is still in a delay after Featherstone, trying to make your way toward the Prince William Parkway. The wreck was on the left side, and Route 7 in Falls Church near Rio Drive. That was a report of a crash. 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I'm Rita Kessler, your next traffic report in about 10 minutes.
7: And here is 7 News meteorologist Stylene Whalen.
2: Tracking a cold front that'll bring us some big temperature changes between today and tomorrow. Highs today in the mid to upper 80s with heat index values in the lower 90s. Tomorrow, though, we'll feel about 10 degrees cooler with afternoon highs in the lower 80s. We could see some wet weather with this cold front. A few showers possible this morning, and then we should be dry through the afternoon. A few isolated storms this evening, but more widespread rain moves in overnight. It might be a little wet early tomorrow morning, but then we'll see increasing sunshine. So really nice by your Friday afternoon and evening. I'm 7 News meteorologist Eileen Whalen in the Storm Alert Weather Center.
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7: Money news, more homes are going up for sale here, and you might even be able to get some money off. Redfin says in August, more than half of the homes sold in the D.C. area went for below their original list price. At the same time, active listings were up 9% year over year. Redfin says more homes are being listed as the mortgage rate lock-in effect fades, life circumstances prompt moves, and sellers adjust to a slower market.
5: A big redevelopment project is coming to a part of Prince George's County. We get details from WTOP business reporter John Wardock.
1: Developer Gateway Merchant Banking is now moving forward with plans to build more than 250 multifamily units near the downtown Largo Metro station. The Washington Business Journal says plans for the project were submitted back in 2022, but things stalled due to the pandemic. No word on how much the project is going to cost. John Wardock, WTOP News.
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13: Today's Innovation in Government report highlights the government's IT modernization challenges. Chris Arroyo, a regional director at Datadog, says artificial intelligence has fundamentally changed the way agencies meet their mission.
14: An AI model is probabilistic, and it runs based off a statistical model that forecasts or predicts what the response should be based off the input and the underlying data that lives in that vector database. And how, as an authorizing official, do you ensure that that is secure to deploy? So when we're thinking about how an authorizing official looks at it, it goes right back to observability. It's understanding what are the inputs and what are the outputs, and then looking at that key data in relation to AI model in the context of the larger IT infrastructure, which only can happen with an observability layer that correlates telemetry from both that AI model as well as all the applications, network devices to help different constituencies make sense of it.
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5: Welcome back. It's 7:14. I'm Kristen Diaz.
7: And I'm John Aaron. 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
31: You can show up tonight unless you already have a ticket from the lottery. 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
1: So it'll be tomorrow through Saturday. One thing that's a tip is you don't need to bring money unless you want to buy food, because the events are free. The entry is free. I will say to pack in what you can, because there's a lot of pop-ups, there's a lot of events. I suggest downloading their app. They do have an app where you can see the calendar of events across all 8 wards. So that's painting, that's photography, that's fashion shows, live music. And then one thing that I'll shout out that I might even visit is Art Tech House, just reopened in Southwest, that digital art immersion experience. They're going to be opening in a part of Art All Night this weekend as well.
2: All right, good tips for navigating it. And there's also some fun stuff happening in Adams Morgan too.
1: Yes, so Adams Morgan Day is returning to the neighborhood. This is going to be taking place on Sunday. So there's like something to do every single day of the weekend this weekend, which is pretty cool. And this is another free event. It's family friendly. This is a chance to celebrate the neighborhood, the history, the residents that live there. My favorite part of this event is the karaoke showcase. I don't know if I'll make it on Sunday, but if I do pop up, you can find me at karaoke.
2: Nice.
3: Oh my goodness. Yeah, you know, they say there's always something to do here in the DMV, and that is so true. Okay, so then you've got another event with Shakespeare Theater Company. What is this all about?
1: Yeah, so, okay, John, Kristen, have you seen Succession?
2: Of course.
3: Oh, yeah.
2: Of course, yeah.
1: Oh, okay. So you're a fan of Succession. So that means that you're aware of the actor Brian Cox, who stars in HBO's hit show. Well, he is also going to be taking on the lead role in Shakespeare Theater Company's new production, The Score, and it opens tomorrow. This show is going to be around through about October 18th, so you do have time to get tickets. Tickets start at $43, but it's always cool to see like a local play, local production, and then you have a renowned actor and, I mean, TV star that's going to be starring live on stage.
3: All right, there you go. For more things to do, you can visit Washingtonians Magazine, and you can connect with Brianna on Instagram at Brianna in DC. That's Brianna with one N.
2: Here are the top stories we're working on at WTOP.
3: President Trump makes some promises at the first ever GOP midterm convention in Dallas last night.
2: Two more people are arrested in connection with a shooting that killed a teen bystander in Old Town Manassas.
3: A stark warning about AI's capabilities to end human life from those who are part of creating it.
2: Keep it here for full details on these stories in the minutes ahead.
3: Traffic and weather on WTOP. Here's Rita Kessler.
4: Well, looks like we had a quick problem on the outer loop of the Beltway in Prince George's County. It was near Route 50. There had been a broken down vehicle in the center of the roadway. They just moved it over to the shoulder. However, they most likely had to stop traffic to do that. So the delay is from 202 headed toward 450. You'll also find a slowdown from 95 around past 29 toward Georgia Avenue. Inner loop slows before St. Barnabas Road onto northbound I-295 into Blue Plains. And now we're starting to slow in Virginia, out of Springfield, headed past Braddock Road and into Annandale. If you're on Route 50 inside the Beltway, that delays almost all the way back to the Beltway, trying to head on to New York Avenue. Nothing reported there. Trying to head to the Anacostia River, and then it slows from South Dakota Avenue to Bladensburg Road. Southbound DC 295 actually slows near Route 50 and the BW Parkway, headed toward Pennsylvania Avenue. Inbound on the Suitland Parkway, delays in stretch just after Silver Hill Road to the traffic light at Stanton Road. You'll also find it in Virginia. It was northbound Route 1 in Woodbridge near the Prince William Parkway. The left side blocked with the wreck, delays practically back to Featherstone Road. For victims of drunk and drug driving, your grief is unique, but you are not alone. 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I'm Rita Kessler, your next traffic report in about 10 minutes.
2: And here is 7 News meteorologist Eileen Whalen.
5: It's going to be another warmer than average afternoon with highs in the mid to upper 80s and heat index values in the 90s. Feeling a lot better, though, by tomorrow with highs only in the lower 80s. Keep the umbrella on hand today, especially this morning, as we could see a few passing showers. Otherwise, I don't think more widespread rain moves in until overnight. We could see a few rumbles of thunder, lows in the 70s. Clouds tomorrow will give way to afternoon sun. Cooler highs in the lower 80s. We're in the 80s this weekend with increasing humidity and a slight chance for rain both days. I'm 7 News meteorologist Eileen.

0: Jane Whalen in the Storm Alert Weather Center.
1: 75 degrees in Laurel, 73 degrees in Farragut Square, 73 degrees in Springfield, and it's brought to you by Len the Plumber Heating and Air. 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
2: About 200,000 Salvadorans are waiting to find out if they can keep their temporary legal status in the U.S. That expired yesterday, but DHS says protections remain in place for now as the administration decides what happens next. The program allows people to live and work legally in the U.S. when it's considered unsafe to return home. Salvadorans have had protected status since devastating earthquakes hit the country in 2001. The administration, though, says El Salvador is now much safer. Still, if no official decision is made, the protections automatically continue for 6 months.
1: The White House has removed one of its newly launched online games after receiving a copyright warning. The game called Build the Wall was similar to the classic puzzle game Tetris and promoted the Trump administration's immigration policies. Tetris publicly distanced itself from the project, saying it had no involvement and takes copyright infringement seriously. The game disappeared from the White House website this week, though several other administration-themed arcade games are still online.
2: Now 7:23.
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8: More and more of us are traveling, and an increasing number of us are using our credit cards to pay, or rather, finance our trips. 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The percentage of credit card balances that were 90 days or more delinquent is more than 13%. What that means, many of us are maxed out on our credit cards and unable to pay. The amount of consumer credit card unsecured debt is more than $1.3 trillion. 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
1: D.C. Councilmember Janice Lewis-George is making a tour across all 8 wards to hear from residents about what they care about. She is expected to be D.C.'s next mayor. CityCast D.C. reporter Ben Brash has been at all of her listening sessions so far, and he tells us about some of the common issues people are concerned with.
10: I have heard some consistent things. One would be housing conditions, making sure that where people are living, there isn't mold, there aren't rats, and that we're not dealing with slumlords, basically. People are really concerned about the price of everything. It's pretty relatable across the district. There's some local flavors that people are concerned about. Ward 8 has different issues than Ward 1. Ward 8, they're concerned about liquor stores coming into their part of town because they couldn't get placed elsewhere. Ward 1 is really worried about the federal occupation.
1: Brash says the Lewis George campaign plans to publicly post all issues brought up to keep her accountable.
2: Sports Now brought to you by Amentum, delivering advanced solutions for space and defense. And we're talking football now, Dave Preston.
11: Yes, the NFL season kicked off with Seattle defeating New England 13-10 in a rematch of Super Bowl 60. Drew Locke rallying the defending champs after Seahawks quarterback Sam Darnold left the game with injury. The Patriots' Drake May threw three interceptions in the fourth quarter. Commanders preparing to face Philadelphia. The big question this training camp has been the state of a revamped offensive line quarterback, Jaden Daniels.
12: I mean, I'm confident. I'm confident in the line. I'm confident in the five guys up there to give me some time and help protect and do their job. And that's what you got to do. You got to trust everybody around you to go out there and make plays. And then when the plays are out there, we all got to make them. So they prepare super hard. They work super hard. So I'm confident in them, and can't wait to see what they could do on Sunday.
11: Daniels and company face an Eagles defense that ranked eighth best in stopping the pass last year. Soccer, DC United tops Columbus 2-1, finding the net in the 24th and 37th minutes. U.S. Open tennis, fourth seed Coco Gauff bounces back after dropping the first set to edge Mara Andreeva. She will face Elena Rybakina in the finals.
13: We played each other in Toronto, and you know, it didn't go my way, so I think I just have to learn from that match. And I mean, I know I'm going to have some aces hit on me and some winners hit on me, but I'm going to keep fighting and give it my all, and that's all I can do.
14: Now we're done.
13: Thank you.
11: Yeah, we are done.
2: Oh, man.
11: She moves on to the semifinals.
2: Brings down
11: semifinals,
2: the hammer.
11: Not
2: okay.
11: The finals. Men's top seed Alexander Zverev and Karen Khachanov advance on the men's side. Baseball Nationals wrap up their road trip as road kill. Jackson Kent coughing up five runs over three innings as the Nats fall 9-2 in San Diego. Orioles move within three games of a playoff berth by beating Cleveland 9-5. Dave Preston, WTOP Sports.
1: All right. Coming up after traffic and weather, a promise for $5,000 at the first ever midterm Republican convention. It's 727.
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1: Traffic and weather on WTOP. Here's Rita Kessler.
19: And right now, if you're traveling in Virginia, watch for the delays on northbound 95, first from Dale City into Woodbridge through Lorton, and then in Springfield onto 395, off and on making your way to Duke Street, and again from the Pentagon across the 14th Street Bridge and into the district. Now it is northbound Route 1 near the Prince William Parkway. That was the wreck along the left side with delays from Featherstone Road. Taking a look at the trip on the Beltway in Prince George's County, the outer loop still slows from 214, headed toward Route 50, but the broken down vehicle moved to the shoulder. 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I'm Rita Kessler, your next traffic report in about 10 minutes.
2: Warm and increasingly humid with temperatures again climbing into the upper 80s. Scattered showers and thunderstorms could come in the late afternoon and into the evening. Right now we're at 76 degrees at L'Enfant Plaza.
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1: It's L 7:30. I'm Kristen Diaz.
2: I'm John Aaron. Andrew Alsbrooks is our producer.
1: Top stories we're following. President Trump is out with a controversial offer for voters this midterm election season.
20: It will be called the Trump dividend.
1: He's promising to provide $5,000 to every American if Republicans keep control of Congress.
21: It's already getting blasted by Democrats who are accusing the president of essentially trying to buy votes. And there's no doubt that that criticism is going to crescendo over the next day or so. Setting all of that aside, the president almost certainly cannot do this on his own. Congress controls the power of the purse strings, and Congress would need to approve in almost any instance a direct dividend or check or stimulus or anything of that nature that would go to American households.
1: That is ABC's Jay O'Brien. Now, Trump made the comments at the first ever GOP midterm convention in Dallas last night. The gathering continues later today with the president taking the stage again, along with Vice President Vance.
2: And Democratic leaders are in Dallas, too, pushing back on the Republicans' messaging. WTOP's Mitchell Miller has that today on The Hill.
22: Illinois Governor J.B. Pritzker argues that the GOP convention is a distraction.
23: Donald Trump is hoping that a flashy primetime event will make you forget that, well, his trade war is killing costs for families at the grocery store.
22: Pritzker, who's been mentioned as a possible 2028 presidential candidate, spoke with Texas Democrats who are holding various events to counter Republicans. Democrats remain hopeful that their Senate nominee, James Tallarico, can upset the Republican nominee, Ken Paxton. Polls indicate the two candidates are neck and neck in a race that could have a key role in determining which party controls the Senate after the midterms. On Capitol Hill, Mitchell Miller, WTOP News.
1: Well, before President Trump was able to leave for Dallas, there was a mishap with Air Force One. One of its emergency slides just all of a sudden inflated on the tarmac.
24: The president's flight was delayed after that emergency slide ended up being deployed on the new Air Force One. And of course, we're talking about that $400 million gift from Qatar. Sources later told us that military personnel accidentally triggered the slide.
1: That is ABC's senior political correspondent, Rachel Scott. Now, Trump says the slide was actually being tested, something that a lot of experts dispute.
2: Two more people have been arrested in connection with a shooting that killed a teenage bystander in Old Town Manassas last week. WTOP's Scott Gelman reports many people are in mourning at the church where she attended school for years.
25: Ashley, who was caught in the crossfire during Friday's shooting here in Manassas, attended the parish school at All Saints Catholic Church from pre-K through eighth grade.
26: In the school and also in our youth ministry program, she would reach out to others.
25: Monsignor Lee Roos is the pastor.
26: I think everybody wonders, why did it have to happen to Ashley? And we don't have the answer to that question. But we know after this horrific event, we have to be there for one another.
25: He says she was an only child and was always willing to listen to others who needed support. Community members are asking about starting a meal train and whether there are other ways to help her family.
26: On Saturday evening, after the 5:30 p.m. Mass was complete, we had a rosary prayer vigil here at the church. I would say we had about 120 people.
25: In Manassas, Scott Gelman, WTOP News.
1: An investigation is underway in Fairfax County after a husband and wife were found shot to death inside a home. Police say it happened yesterday around 5:30 p.m. in the area of Sharps Drive in Centerville. Ingrid Valencia with the Fairfax County Police Department.
27: When officers arrived, they located a husband and a wife with apparent gunshot wounds to the upper body. They were both pronounced deceased on scene. Detectives were also able to locate a firearm in the residence.
1: She says the couple's children were inside the home when the shooting happened, but they were not hurt. Police are still investigating what led up to the shooting. They are not searching for the suspects in this case.
2: The international standard for the price of oil, Brent crude, is now sitting at $102 this morning. It comes, of course, as oil traders are spooked by escalations in the war with Iran. President Trump told reporters yesterday prices will begin to recede after the midterms. CNBC reporter Pippa Stevens tells us Ukrainian attacks on Russian refining infrastructure have had an effect.
0: That has led Russia to ban fuel exports through September. They were previously exporting about 800,000 barrels per day of distillates. They were the second largest exporter behind the U.S. And so that all now has been taken off the market. So when you combine both Russian flows and lost product flows from the Middle East, we're talking about 8% or so of global distillate supply now offline. And the U.S. has really come to the rescue of the world, and our exports have now reached record levels, but that comes at the expense of domestic inventories.
2: And today we will get the latest report from the U.S. Energy Information Administration showing how our domestic stockpiles look.
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1: And we're feeling the heat as the U.S. just experienced its hottest summer on record. A new report from the National Oceanic and Atmospheric Administration says that nationally, temperatures averaged 74.4 degrees Fahrenheit between June and August, with July becoming the hottest month of any month on record in the U.S., and that makes it the warmest summer ever since temperatures and precipitation records started 132 years ago. Now, this year's heat exceeds the previous record set in 1936 and again in 2021 by 0.4 degrees.
2: Coming up, a recall of nutritional supplements for pets. It's 7:36.
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1: Traffic and weather on WTOP. Here's Rita Kessler.
19: And right now, if you're traveling on the Beltway, that's where we were seeing the delays on the outer loop in Prince George's County. Basically, from Ritchie Marlboro Road off and on, making your way past 450, the earlier broken down vehicle near Route 50 was moved over to the shoulder. Then delays off of 95, headed around toward Georgia Avenue, and again from Old Georgetown Road to join a delay on the southbound 270 spur that actually begins on southbound 270 in Rockville, headed down to the point where they merge. Interloop delays before St. Barnabas Road, headed on to northbound I-295 into Blue Plains. Interloop also slows out of Springfield into Annandale. Now, back in the district, northbound I-295 has the slowdown from the Suitland Parkway, headed across the 11th Street Bridge all the way toward Main Avenue. From the other direction, northbound 395 slows from the Pentagon, headed all the way toward Main Avenue. We may have a problem on New York Avenue in the district at Bladensburg Road. Right now, we're seeing delays coming from 50 near 410 and from the BW Parkway near 201 Kenilworth Avenue, headed across the Anacostia past the scene. Watch for any response heading there. In Maryland, it was westbound 100 near the Baltimore-Washington Parkway. That's a report of a wreck. While in Virginia, it was northbound Route 1 near the Prince William Parkway, the crash on the left side. This report brought to you by Ultra INC. Bridge the gap between raw intelligence and kinetic effect. Raise combat effectiveness with intel built for battle pace. Ultra INC, powering decision. I'm Rita Kessler, your next traffic report in about 10 minutes.
1: Thank you very much, Rita. 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Here's 7 News meteorologist Eileen Whalen.
10: Tracking a cold front that'll bring us some big temperature changes between today and tomorrow. Highs today in the mid to upper 80s with heat index values in the lower 90s. Tomorrow, though, we'll feel about 10 degrees cooler with afternoon highs in the lower 80s. We could see some wet weather with this cold front. A few showers possible this morning, and then we should be dry through the afternoon. A few isolated storms this evening, but more widespread rain moves in overnight. It might be a little wet early tomorrow morning, but then we'll see increasing sunshine. So really nice by your Friday afternoon and evening. I'm 7 News meteorologist Eileen Whalen in the Storm Alert Weather Center.
2: We are at 71 degrees in Germantown, 73 at DuPont Circle, 74 in Annandale. Money news now, a word of caution for dog owners after a recall involving possible salmonella contamination. FI has issued a voluntary recall of 2 lots of canine dietary supplements. The products were sold online through FI, Amazon, and Chewy. Health officials say both pets and humans could become sick if exposed to the supplements. While no illnesses have been reported, customers are being told to stop using the products right away and throw them out in a sealed container. Anyone with questions is being told to contact the company directly. The foldable smartphone market is becoming a 2-company race. Apple has announced the launch of its first foldable iPhone. Samsung says its latest Galaxy Fold 8 lineup is seeing increased interest from iPhone users, with more Apple customers switching compared to previous releases. The company also says nearly a third of Galaxy Z Flip 8 buyers in the U.S. came from rival brands. Research firm Counterpoint projects Samsung will remain the market leader this year, but Apple is expected to capture a significant share almost immediately.
12: Today's Federal Headlines report is brought to you by WEPA. 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
13: I'm Michelle Sandiford, and here are your top headlines from Federal News Network. A government watchdog nonprofit, the Citizens for Responsibility and Ethics in Washington, has filed a new complaint with the Office of Special Counsel, alleging a Hatch Act violation. The complaint says the administration's cancellation of certain federal grants was based on various states' political identities. And a new executive order aims to improve data sharing between the Defense Department and the VA to get vets their benefits sooner. The order wants the departments to track personnel records together from the time someone joins the military until they stop receiving VA benefits. The White House says AI can help veterans apply for benefits as part of its broader IT overhaul. For more on these stories, visit federalnewsnetwork.com.
2: New alarm bells are going off about artificial intelligence.
14: An industry insider issuing a dire warning about the potential dangers of AI, accusing the companies building advanced AI models of putting humanity at risk in their race to develop the technology. AI researcher Jacob Coxon resigning from his position at Anthropic, the maker of Claude, writing in a statement, "The people building AI earnestly believe that it could kill us all by the end of the decade. No other human activity poses this level of danger."
2: That is ABC's Matt Rivers. Just ahead, we're following some big new developments in the war with Iran. We'll break it down with our national security correspondent, J.J. Green. It's 7:43.
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2: Now 7:45, we're following new developments out of the Middle East. The Iran-backed Houthi rebels have seized a strategic port city along the Red Sea, which could give them even more control over a critical shipping route. Joining us live now to go deeper is WTOP National Security Correspondent J.J. Green. J.J., good morning. What exactly have the Houthis captured in Yemen, and why is it significant?
18: Yeah, good morning, John and Kristen. The Houthis have seized Mocha, the historic Red Sea port on Yemen's western coast, and they're attacking the Hainish Islands, which that's a volcanic archipelago, which is pretty important to the region. The Yemeni government forces are pulling south toward Dubab, which sits directly on the Bab el-Mandeb Strait across from Purim Island, and control of Dubab and Purim would be critical to gaining leverage over the strait. And that's important because Bab el-Mandeb connects the Red Sea and the Suez Canal to the Gulf of Aden and the Indian Ocean. If the Houthis gain stronger control of that coastline and nearby islands, they would be much better positioned to threaten commercial vessels with missiles, drones, and potentially mines. And the key point is this: they don't need to physically close the strait. They can simply threaten it, and this place gives them the perfect way to do it.
2: Yeah, JJ, so that would mean the Houthis squeeze global shipping in one spot. Iran is already doing that in another. What would that mean, both of those happening at the same time?
18: Yeah, that is the central strategic danger right now. Hormuz is already severely impaired, and only 7 commodity vessels, I think, passed through that strait yesterday, compared to something like 10 to 14 within the last week and a half. So some ships are making the trek through there, but what they're using, according to several intelligence sources, they're using what they call dark crossings. And that means they're turning their transponders off. And that is a significant development, too, because it's not clear who may be getting through or what they're carrying. Bab el-Mandeb maintains things kind of close to normal right now, but this could be severely threatened by the Houthi activity.
2: Now, the Houthis have been challenged in the past by Saudi Arabia. Is that kingdom closer to being pulled directly into a full-scale war again?
18: Closer than it has been in several years, but they're not there just yet. The Houthis have resumed attacks on Saudi cities. And remember, they have their own beef with the Saudis, separate and apart from this conflict involving the U.S. and Iran. And they've been attacking energy infrastructure, and they've wounded dozens of people within recent days. Fighting between Houthi and Saudi-backed Yemeni forces, it's intensifying. And it's threatening to unravel a very fragile truce that's been existing there. But Saudi Arabia's dilemma is difficult. If Riyadh launches another large-scale air campaign, it could be pulled back into that same kind of prolonged war that it spent years trying to get out of. But if the Houthis consolidate control around the Bab el-Mandeb Strait while continuing to attack Saudi territory, doing nothing becomes increasingly difficult. Yesterday, we spoke with Ambassador Gordon Gray from the George Washington University's Elliott School, and he said the Saudis would prefer for the U.S. to do the fighting, but they may not have that option now, and certainly time may not allow that.
2: And JJ, you point out that there is this Saudi-Turkey-Pakistan defense agreement. How could that factor into a broader regional conflict here?
18: Well, the Mecca Defense Pact indicates that an armed attack on one of these three countries will be considered an attack on all, just like the NATO Article 5 clause. Pakistan said yesterday or they're saying today, actually, no military response is currently under discussion following the Houthi attacks on the Saudis, but its foreign ministry added that Pakistan would act under that agreement when the time comes. And that is the key thing. When is the time going to come? That distinction is important. Islamabad is trying to mediate the problem between Iran and the U.S., so Pakistan has a strong incentive to prevent the pact from becoming a trigger for wider war. So because bottom line, you can't mediate peace between the U.S. and Iran if you're participating in the fighting on the side of the U.S. I mean, it's very complicated, but it could definitely get called into action.
2: Yeah, what a tangled web. All right, thank you, JJ, as always.
18: You're welcome.
2: That is WTOP National Security Correspondent JJ Green. Our top story is a Sterling man is found guilty of murder for setting a fire that killed a neighbor, and President Trump tries to rally voters at a convention ahead of the midterms. 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
19: Well, we found out what was going on inbound New York Avenue. It was inbound New York Avenue before Bladensburg Road. There had been a broken down dump truck in the right lane just before the light there at Bladensburg. However, that has moved on. But what is left are the delays. Westbound 50 is slow from 410. Southbound Baltimore-Washington Parkway is slow from 202. Both of them getting onto New York Avenue all the way to Bladensburg, or onto DC 295 headed toward Pennsylvania Avenue. Northbound I-295, the delay actually begins on the interloop before St. Barnabas Road, headed onto I-295 into Blue Plains, and then you'll slow before the Suitland Parkway across the 11th Street Bridge, and that delay will take you all the way toward the Case Bridge. From the other direction, northbound 395, delays off of 95 in Springfield headed towards Seminary, and from the Pentagon across the 14th Street Bridge. 95 in Virginia, northbound heavy passing Dale Boulevard, passing the Prince William Parkway, getting into Lorton and in Newington. It is northbound Route 1 near the Prince William Parkway. That had been the scene of an earlier wreck. However, that delay looks like it is easing just a bit, so they may have moved that crash out of the roadway. Route 7 near Rio Drive in Falls Church, that had been the scene of a crash as well. 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No appointment needed. I'm Rita Kessler, your next traffic report in about 10 minutes.
20: You got it. Thanks so much. And to 7 News meteorologist Eileen Whalen, good morning.
21: Hey, guys. Good morning. You know, all week we've been talking about this next weather maker, this next cold front that's going to bring us some rain. And honestly, I'm not seeing a lot of rain out there right now. It's a beautiful morning. We're in the 70s. It's not too terribly humid. We've got southerly breezes as well. We are still going to keep a chance for a passing shower in the forecast here, maybe this morning, and maybe an isolated storm this afternoon. But I think this afternoon we're just going to be partly cloudy, hot, humid, highs in the upper 80s, heat index value in the lower to middle 90s, so certainly a summery feel. I do think rain chances, though, increase later tonight after midnight, so be prepared tomorrow morning. We could have some wet pavement, but cooler air settles in tomorrow with highs in the lower 80s, so definitely it will feel very different between today and tomorrow. As for temperatures right now, we're sitting at 74 right now in Fredericksburg. It's 72 right now at Dulles and 76 at Reagan National.
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20: As we approach the 25 years since the September 11th attacks, WTOP remembers the thousands who lost their lives and reflects on a day that changed the world. WTOP's Kate Ryan reports on how one school leader handled that day.
23: Dan Shea worked as the principal at Quince Orchard High School in Gaithersburg on 9/11. He was observing a French class when he heard a knocking at the door. It was the school secretary.
22: She said, "I don't know what's going on, but a plane has flown into a building in New York." That's all she said. I closed the door and my whole day changed from there on in. Nothing was normal from there on in.
23: Students had done active shooter drills before, but this was on an entirely different scale.
22: The advice was stay on lockdown. No one leaves the building without permission. And so we went into that protocol.
23: Soon the news shifted from planes hitting the Twin Towers in New York City to the attack on the Pentagon, where one student's parent was killed. Anxiety surged through students, especially those whose parents worked in the federal government. With cell service out, Shea told teachers kids could use his office phone.
22: And I would say to the kids, sit right there and, you know, maybe every 5 minutes hit the numbers that you want to hit and see if you can find somebody.
23: 25 years later, Shea says schools and students have learned a bitter lesson on how to handle school shootings and wider threats.
22: That's an unfortunate circumstance, but that's where we are. We have to be aware of imminent threats and imminent danger and things like that.
23: Kate Ryan, WTOP News.
2: 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Let's get to Dave.
0: Good morning. The NFL season began with Seattle beating New England 13-10 as backup quarterback Drew Locke takes over for an injured Sam Darnold. The Patriots' three possessions in the final period end with Drake May interceptions. Commanders now 3 days away from their regular season opener in Philadelphia, and wide receiver Stephon Diggs is ready.
3: I'm excited for the guys. They put in a lot of work. Did a great job kind of catching me up to speed for the most part, and, you know, just put a game. Dedicating the time and putting in the effort just as far as, you know, catching me up to speed on the plays. And it's just a fun team. It's a young team.
0: And they're a healthy team. Everybody on the practice field yesterday, although running back Bill Kroski Merritt was limited. Soccer, D.C. United's Ty Baribo scores twice in the team's 2-1 victory over Columbus. U.S. Open tennis, fourth seed Coco Gauff bounces back after dropping the first set to edge Mira Andreeva, telling ESPN.
4: I want to do well in front of this crowd, so honestly, I was just trying to literally leave the court with no regrets. I didn't know how the outcome would come, but really, really, really thank you to you guys. You really helped me pull this one through.
0: She will face Elena Rybakina in the semifinals. Men's top seed Alexander Zverev and Karen Khachanov advance. Baseball Nationals return home battered after allowing 16 hits in their series finale at San Diego, 9-2 the final. The team has now dropped 7 straight. Dave Preston, WTOP Sports.
20: All right, you got it. And then coming up, an investigation continues after a husband and a wife were found shot to death in a Northern Virginia home. It's 7:57.
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2: Traffic now with Rita.
19: And right now we're still seeing delays trying to head on to inbound New York Avenue in the district. The problem at Bladensburg Road had been a broken down dump truck just before the traffic light there. That was moved out of the roadway. So your delays now begin on the Baltimore-Washington Parkway near 202 on Route 50 before 202, either getting on to New York Avenue, then just volume headed towards South Dakota, then solid to Bladensburg, or heading on to DC 295 with the delay all the way past East Capitol Street toward Pennsylvania Avenue. Now, it was westbound 100 near the Baltimore-Washington Parkway. We had a report of a wreck. And in Woodbridge, we still have some delays on northbound Route 1 approaching the Prince William Parkway, but the crash should be out of the roadway. The WTOP Traffic Center is presented by Window Nation. 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I'm Rita Kessler, your next traffic report in about 10 minutes.
20: And right now, we are in the mid-70s, mid to lower 70s, 74 degrees in Alexandria, 76 degrees in Penn Quarter, 73 at WTOP.
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2: Good morning, I'm John Aaron.
20: Hey there, I'm Kristen Diaz. Coming up,
2: President Trump makes a big promise at the first ever GOP midterm convention.
1: A verdict in that deadly townhome fire that killed a Sterling woman. I'm Neil Augenstein.
20: A husband and wife are shot and killed in Fairfax County.
7: From ABC News, I'm Sherry Preston. The first night of what the Republicans are calling their first ever midterm convention in Dallas. A promise from President Trump if the GOP keeps control of Congress in November.
9: It will be called the Trump dividend.
10: This is Jim Ryan. Among those hoping for an Election Day bump from the president's promise is Ken Paxton, running for the U.S. Senate and telling Republicans gathered in Dallas,
12: if we lose Texas, we lose the common sense revolution.
10: Not far away, his Democratic opponent, James Tallarico, slammed the GOP event.
13: They are toasting to their own corruption.
10: The latest polling puts Paxton and Tallarico in a neck-and-neck race to November 3rd. Jim Ryan, ABC News in Dallas-Fort Worth.
7: As to that $5,000 promise for every American adult if the GOP wins in November, here's ABC's Jay O'Brien.
14: The speaker said the president couldn't do this when he promised to send these checks out as tariff rebates. And so Congress has pushed back on this before. We're already hearing from some Republican lawmakers who have said they're going to introduce bills to try to actually make this dividend real. But this is going to go over like a lead balloon with some Republicans. The U.S. is in $40 trillion deficit.
7: The first lawsuits have been filed that Amazon cargo plane crash on Sunday.
15: The five victims who were killed were in a van just finishing their shift cleaning planes at the airport. Now, some of their families are filing wrongful death lawsuits, including the family of Carlos Acosta Fajardo. And the attorney for victim Yoel Rodriguez Naranjo questions why a decades-old plane was operational.
7: ABC's Andrea Fuji. Crews are now repairing and inspecting 1,500 miles of power lines in Hawaii. They were brought down by Hurricane Lowell, and it could take weeks before all of it is restored. And in Southern California, the remnants of Hurricane Marie slamming the coast as potentially historic El Nino conditions continue to unfold. Monster waves have pushed debris ashore and damaged homes. This is ABC News.
20: 8:02, Thursday, September 10th. Currently 73 degrees at WTOP. Could get near 90 and a slight chance for rain today. Good morning to you. I'm Kristen Diaz.
2: I'm John Aaron. Our top local story. A verdict is in after a townhouse fire in Sterling left one resident dead and her neighbor charged with murder. We get the details from WTOP's Neil Augenstein.
1: After less than 4 hours of deliberation here, the jury convicted Jacob Bogatin in the fire that killed Madeleine Akers.
28: He has been convicted of all counts, which include first degree felony murder, 3 counts of arson of an occupied structure, and 1 count of arson of personal property.
1: Loudoun County Commonwealth's Attorney Bob Anderson.
28: This was a circumstantial evidence case, which means that nobody had a photograph of him actually starting this fire.
1: With 200 exhibits and 50 witnesses, he said the evidence showed Bogatin started the fire under Akers' back deck 2 days after getting an eviction notice, and he filed an insurance claim for reimbursement for things that had been moved into a storage unit.
28: The evidence indicated that he was trying to get money for personal effects and also the building itself.
1: Bogdan faces up to life in prison when he's sentenced in December. In Leesburg, Neil Augenstein, WTOP News.
20: A husband and wife were found shot to death inside a Fairfax County home. Police say it happened yesterday around 5:30 p.m. in the area of Sharps Drive in Centerville. Officers say they found the pair with gunshot wounds to the upper body and that a gun was located in the residence. The couple's children were inside the home at the time. They were not hurt. Ingrid Palencia with Fairfax County Police says that they are actively supporting the family.
3: Of course, it's a devastating that has occurred in this neighborhood. And we do have our victim service advocates working with the family currently to provide the resources that they may need.
20: Well, police are still actively investigating this. They are not searching, however, for suspects.
2: School bus headaches continue for students in Prince George's County. This comes after we learned that thousands of students had either no bus assignments or only had service for part of the day to start the school year. Now there are delays. Parents at Dora Kennedy French Immersion School in Greenbelt say their kids are spending hours each day just getting to and from school. This one tells 7 News.
16: My kids have been assigned a bus, but it's over 2.5 hours long for them in the morning.
2: Another parent says the routes are not planned outright.
17: The bus route, it seems to come towards Chevrolet and then loop around further away, do a full route, and then they do the route that comes to Chevrolet. It's like a 14-minute ride for their first drop, and then they go the opposite direction.
2: School leaders say steps are being taken to address the issues.
20: Well, anyone can address the Prince George's County Council when they meet every Tuesday, so as long as they show up in person to do so. But they usually happen during work hours. WTOP's John Doman says there's a proposal to change that.
18: A resolution sponsored by Council Chair Crystal Lauriata would require one meeting a month be held during the evening after 5 p.m. She says it comes after a series of evening forums that she held around the county a few weeks ago. Another resolution would allow residents to participate in public hearings virtually.
21: If you meet people a little bit where they are and create more opportunity, they'll be more engaged.
18: Council members are already allowed to attend those meetings virtually.
21: If we stop and meeting them where they are, and it just revokes back to you've got to be here in person on a Tuesday, during the day, will we get the same level of engagement that we're seeing now?
18: Now, the council chair already has sway over scheduling, and some of Oriata's critics on the council point out she had the power to schedule nighttime meetings all year and didn't need a resolution to do it. In Largo, John Dome in WTOP News.
2: D.C. council member Janice Lewis-George is widely expected to be the next mayor. Lately, she's been doing a series of listening sessions across the city. CityCast D.C. reporter Ben Brash has been with Lewis-George for all of them. He tells us how her message has changed a bit since the tour started.
22: She's still talking about issues of affordability and housing and universal child care, but from the very second that she realized that she was going to be the next mayor, very likely, she's been using this tone to say, hey, if you didn't vote for me, that's okay. We still all love this city, and so we need to come together.
2: The Lewis-George campaign says it's focused less on politics and more on turning community feedback into action right now.
20: Coming up,
23: a key update on the home front, due out today. I'm John Werdock.
20: It's 8:07.
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4: Traffic and weather. Let's see how we're doing with Rita Kessler in the traffic center.
5: Well, we're definitely left with a mess of delays throughout the area. Not a whole lot actual problems to go along with these delays. The crash on New York Avenue, or the broken down vehicle actually on New York Avenue, was a broken down dump truck inbound near Bladensburg. Now that that's cleared, you still have delays more off and on from Route 50 trying to make your way after 450 and on the Baltimore-Washington Parkway near 202. All of this takes you on the New York Avenue. Then you cross the Anacostia River. Then the delay again from South Dakota to Bladensburg. Then we see a slowdown basically from 9th Street and the Brentwood Parkway to Florida Avenue, where there may be some activity. Or if you're getting onto DC 295, the delay comes off of 50 in the BW Parkway all the way past East Capitol Street. Northbound I-295 delays in Blue Plains, and then from Joint Base Anacostia Bowling headed across the 11th Street Bridge, then before the 3rd Street Tunnel, trying to head toward Main Avenue. Northbound 395 delays first out of Springfield, trying to head all the way toward Glebe Road. Then the delays from the Pentagon across the 14th and the Case Bridge headed into the northbound 3rd Street Tunnel, but nothing reported inside the tunnel. Southbound George Washington Parkway, this is looking like it's beginning to be a typical delay now, from the scenic overlooks trying to head onto the inbound Key Bridge into Georgetown. We're also seeing a really big delay right now on Glebe Road trying to head across the Chain Bridge, and on 123 trying to get to the Chain Bridge as well, with nothing reported. In Maryland, eastbound 450 between Finns Lane and Riverdale Road is a report of a wreck, and westbound 100 near the Baltimore-Washington Parkway, also a report of a crash. Selling your car. Watch out for fake payments, unsafe meetups, endless haggling. Or you could just sell to Fitzgerald and know exactly who you're dealing with. 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I'm Rita Kessler, your next traffic report in about 10 minutes.
6: Thank you very much. 7 News meteorologist Eileen Whalen.
7: A slight chance for showers today. Otherwise, partly sunny, 89 with a heat index of 93. We'll see widespread rain and storms overnight with lows in the 70s. A lingering morning shower tomorrow, but then falling humidity, lower 80s. So really nice end to the week, and isolated showers and storms possible this weekend, but a lot of dry time for your outdoor plans. I'm 7 News meteorologist Eileen Whalen in the Storm Alert Weather Center.
4: 74 degrees at Dulles Airport, 75 at BWI Marshall, 76 at Reagan National. 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
6: Money news on WTOP. Meta had a great day on Wall Street yesterday, but Pinterest? Not so much. Meta shares jumped nearly 7% after the company rolled out a new AI assistant called Muse to handle tasks across apps and websites. Meta also bought an AI startup in Sweden to boost its business tools. Meanwhile, Pinterest shares fell nearly 9% amid concerns AI could hurt its business. This made for Pinterest's seventh straight day of losses.
4: We get fresh headlines today on the real estate front. WTOP business reporter John Wardock has that.
8: The National Association of Realtors is scheduled to put out its region-by-region snapshot of the housing market. Existing home sales dropped almost 2% in July, and experts tell MarketWatch they think 4 million units were sold in August. If that forecast comes true, that would represent a dip in sales between July and August. John Wardock, WTOP News.
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6: 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We'll talk about it. 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
8: Since the 1960s, the Ark of Loudoun has been on the front lines of community service, helping people with disabilities. CEO Lisa Mack says she and her team have a clear mission.
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6: Hi there, I'm Kristen Diaz. Thanks for waking up with us. You know, in this week's test drive, we're looking at something that it may not make that much sense to everyone, but John says it's a lot of fun.
4: Yeah, let's go for a spin.
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4: Thunderstruck in this case by a station wagon. Let's fire up the Mercedes AMG E53 hybrid wagon. Now, this one offers sports car acceleration and handling, along with plenty of cargo space and even bad weather traction. It's metallic white outside with a black and light gray leather interior. Basically, I threw it into Sport Plus mode and let it rip, and rip it did, with the exhaust gaining some extra attitude. Now, there is...

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1: While this car is tech-heavy, the conversation can quickly turn back to speed and that Sport Plus mode.
2: Yeah. 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You better watch yourself on the highway.
3: Yeah, watch yourself. That does not sound like a wagon.
1: That's the whole point. That's what makes it so cool. Now, some are disappointed that this is a six-cylinder hybrid and not a V8. I hope that it proves to be unpopular so I can pick one up for a song in a few years. Right now, the price is a fairly unsingable $117,000 with options, though it starts at only $95,000 after shipping. So there's that. Oh. You can see pictures at WTOP.com. See video of our other rides on the WTOP YouTube page under the playlist tab, then click on collaborations. And Kristen, I was wondering, Did you have a station wagon growing up?
3: Did not.
1: Me neither. Mm-hmm. But no, I'm very fond of them.
3: We missed out on a lot of fun, though, it sounds like.
1: Yeah. This one does not have a rear-facing third row seat or anything like that. So not as wagon-y as the ones you may remember, but still very cool.
3: My neighbors did have one, though.
1: Yeah.
3: I rode in one a couple times.
1: Everyone's neighbor had a station wagon. Friday is nearly here, and there's no shortage of ways to fill up the weekend. Here is WTOP's Jimmy Alexander with your weekend guide.
4: 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And on Saturday, head to Veterans Plaza in Montgomery County for the Silver Spring Jazz Fest with two stages of jazz, best soul, and R&B. And Saturday and Sunday, young ladies from 4 to 9 can give hockey a shot during the DMV Girls Hockey Weekend. It's a joint effort with the Washington Capitals and youth hockey organizations across Maryland and Virginia. Jimmy Alexander, WTOP News.
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3: President Trump makes big promises as the first ever Republican midterm convention.
1: The Iran-backed Houthis seize a strategic port city.
3: And keep you here. Full details on these stories in the minutes ahead.
1: Right now we've got your traffic and weather. Let's go over to Rita.
5: Well, we definitely have a lot of delays going on in the area. Not a whole lot of problems to go along with it. Keep an eye out, however, in the Kensington Wheaton area. We're seeing a delay off of University Boulevard and on southbound Connecticut to the point where they merge in the area of Pliers Mill Road. There may be something going on there, maybe a crash. We also still have the delays on 50 in the BW Parkway near 202, headed on to New York Avenue, off and on from there toward Bladensburg, where the earlier broken down dump truck is cleared, and then slow from the Brentwood Parkway to Florida Avenue. Not seeing reports of that crash anymore. Also, delays off 50 in the BW Parkway take you on to DC 295 toward Pennsylvania Avenue. Both directions of 295 slow across the 11th Street Bridge and across the length of the freeway across the Case Bridge. Northbound 395, the delay begins on 95 in Newington on to 395 toward Edsel Road. Off and on volume from there toward King Street and then near the Pentagon across the 14th Street Bridge. If you're in Maryland, it was eastbound 450 between Finns Lane and Riverdale Road. That was a report of a wreck. Westbound 100 near the Baltimore-Washington Parkway was a crash. And the same thing in Laurel, southbound Route 1 at the Intercounty Connector, Maryland 200. This is a broken down vehicle in the left lane. 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I'm Rita Kessler. Your next traffic report in about 10 minutes.
3: Thank you very much. 7 News meteorologist Eileen Whalen, what a gorgeous start to the day. But do we really have a chance for rain today?
6: You know, there's a chance, but it's a really low chance. You know, this cold front that's moving through, most of the precipitation is through West Virginia and then along the I-81 corridor around Strasburg, Middletown, few little light showers even around Front Royal. But here locally in the district, for the most part, pretty quiet. I'm seeing a few little returns here on the radar, maybe through portions of northern Virginia around McLean or so. But these are, you know, just some light passing showers. We'll see sunshine this afternoon. It'll be hot, humid, highs in the upper 80s. I think our most measurable rain will fall during the overnight hours, so maybe some good sleeping weather. Might hear a rumble of thunder. Could see about a quarter of an inch of rain by early tomorrow morning. And rain chances are done by 10 a.m. on your Friday, and then we'll see skies brighten with highs in the lower 80s, so a little bit cooler as we round out the week tomorrow. Temperatures right now, 75 in Laurel, 73 in Tysons, and 76 on Capitol Hill.
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0: It's 8:22.
1: A former lead researcher from artificial intelligence company Anthropic is drawing attention after publicly warning about the potential risks of advanced AI systems.
8: In his sudden resignation, former Anthropic employee Jacob Coxon claimed on X, neither Anthropic nor OpenAI is acting responsibly. They are racing straight to self-improving superintelligence and gambling with our lives. He added, the people building AI earnestly believe that it could kill us all by the end of the decade, saying no other human activity poses this level of danger. Coxon, who says he spent the last 3 years doing pre-training research at both AI giants, posted that he believes AI will soon be superhuman systems that can hack anything.
1: Now that is CBS correspondent Joe Ling Kent.
0: 8:23.
9: A new study finds that something we do every single day can actually help lower the risk of early death. It's walking, and researchers say the sweet spot may be 30 minutes a day. We often hear of the recommendation to get at least 10,000 steps every single day, but new research also finds it's about how fast you walk that's also important. In the study, 65,000 people with an average age of 61 wore activity trackers for about a week, and those who walked for at least 30 minutes a day at a rapid pace had a lower risk of early death. It was found to have a similar benefit to those that walked longer but at a slower pace. Overall, researchers found that walking up to 10,000 steps a day had some of the lowest risk of early death. The CDC says that physical activity won't just help you live longer, but can also reduce your risk of serious health problems like heart disease, type 2 diabetes, obesity, and even some cancers. Federal data shows that only about 1 in 4 American adults meet the recommended 150 minutes of physical activity per week. So bottom line, doctors say what matters most is to just get moving. With your Medical Minute, I'm Yuri Benajad.
1: 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Dave Preston.
10: Good morning. The NFL season started with a defensive duel, and Seattle's D earns an A-plus by intercepting New England's Drake May 3 times in the fourth quarter, rallying past the Patriots 13-10. Commanders preparing to face a Philadelphia defense that ranked 8th in stopping the pass last year. Quarterback Jaden Daniels.
11: I mean, they're a very sound defense. A lot of good players, a lot of respect for them and what they do. Just not a defense, but just as an organization as a whole, the whole team. You got to be in your A game, man, because if not, they're going to make you pay. So we got to go out there and just try to execute our game plan to the best of our abilities. And yeah, it's going to be a dogfight.
10: Daniels did not play in either game against the Eagles last season. Soccer, DC United gets goals in the 24th and 37th minutes on their way to topping Columbus 2-1. U.S. Open tennis, 4th seed Coco Gauff bounces back after dropping the set, the first set to edge Mara Andreeva, telling ESPN.
12: Honestly, I'll be honest, I was thinking about Francis Tiafoe and how he came back yesterday, so. And we all want to do well in front of this crowd, so honestly, I was just trying to literally leave the court with no regrets. I didn't know how the outcome would come, but really, really, really thank you to you guys. You really helped me pull this one through.
10: She will face Elena Rybakina in the semifinals. Men's top seed Alexander Zverev, Karen Khachanov advance. Baseball Nationals flying home after going 0-6 in their West Coast road trips. Yesterday's 9-2 loss in San Diego saw manager Blake Butera get ejected. Unfortunately, still had to watch the game after getting tossed. Orioles move within 3 games of a playoff berth by beating Cleveland 9-5. The Birds bullpen tossing 3 1/3 scoreless innings. What is that?
0: We're not used to that.
10: I know. Dave Preston.
0: Thing around here.
10: WTOP Sports.
0: All right, Dave, coming up.
5: 3 Fairfax County school students are involved in separate crashes. One didn't survive. I'm Ian Crawford.
0: It's 8:26.
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20: And right now, if you're traveling into the district on 50 in the BW Parkway, you're still sitting in delays from 202, headed on to New York Avenue toward Bladensburg Road, even though the earlier problem is gone. Also slow from the Brentwood Parkway to Florida Avenue and getting into the 3rd Street Tunnel. You also slow getting on to southbound DC 295 from there, trying to make your way toward Pennsylvania Avenue, northbound I-295, heavy into Blue Plains, and from Joint Base Anacostia Bowling across the 11th Street Bridge. This will take you across the Southeast-Southwest Freeway. Northbound 395, heavy out of Springfield, headed to King Street and from the Pentagon to the 14th Street Bridge. And a variety of roadways. George Washington Parkway, 6650, all very slow, trying to get onto the Memorial Bridge into the work zone. 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I'm Rita Kessler, your next traffic report in about 10 minutes.
0: Warm and increasingly humid today with temperatures again climbing into the upper 80s. We could see scattered showers and thunderstorms in the late afternoon and into the evening. Right now, some light rain near Front Royal. It is 77 degrees on the National Mall.
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1: Well, good morning, everyone. I'm Kristen Diaz.
0: I'm John Aaron. Andrew Allsbrooks is our producer.
1: The top stories we're following: a warning from school officials in Fairfax County after 3 separate crashes yesterday involved students on scooters or bicycles. WTOP's Ian Crawford tells us one of those crashes have now become deadly.
5: Police say it involved a 13-year-old middle school student riding their bike near a busy shopping area at Main Street and Pickett Road in Fairfax City around 2:30 Wednesday afternoon. Fairfax Now reports the teen was riding in a drive aisle between the Fair City Mall and the Turnpike Shopping Center when they were hit by a pickup. The teen died at the scene. Investigators located a driver and vehicle of interest nearby. Fairfax County School Superintendent Michelle Reed sent a letter to families throughout the district expressing her sympathies to the teen's family, friends, teachers, and classmates. She also called on everyone to keep a sharper eye out for traffic, whether on foot, on a bike, or on a scooter, especially around schools. Ian Crawford, WTOP News.
0: Election 2026 at the Republican midterm convention in Dallas. President Trump delivered a campaign rally-style speech asking GOP voters to make their voices heard in November.
2: So I'm asking you to pretend that I'm on the ballot. I'm on the ballot. I'm on the ballot. Just one more time.
1: And joining us live from Dallas is ABC News Deputy Political Director Ben Siegel. Good morning. Can you describe what you saw last night at this political convention? I mean, it's not really a political convention, was it?
4: It really had all the trappings and the pomp of a convention you tend to see in the presidential years, but none of the procedure, right? This was just really a rally to celebrate the president's accomplishments, to really try to recapture the magic of his successful presidential campaign and energize his base to go vote for Republicans. As you noted repeatedly, he said, "I pretend I'm on the ballot." And this is one of the ways Republicans hope they can defy history and avoid midterm losses. But certainly a tall order, though they tried their best to get the message out on that last night.
0: Yeah. Is it a wise strategy for the president to say, pretend I'm on the ballot, being that his poll numbers have been struggling?
4: It really is a double-edged sword. On one hand, as you note, he's not popular right now. The war in Iran is not popular. People do not feel good about the economy. And independent voters particularly are angry about that and will historically have blamed the president's party for that. But in many places, many of these Senate races where he's won states, but Republicans are on the ballot and vulnerable, Republicans really need to motivate MAGA voters, low propensity voters, and the best person to do that is President Trump. So they're really it's sort of two different tactics here. But if you go too far one way, then you risk potentially alienating the other. We counted more than a dozen Republicans in tough House races at the convention. Some of them were speaking last night. So many are clearly placing the bet on the president and his ability to turn out his supporters for Republicans.
1: Yeah. What's the reaction that you're hearing from Republicans, at this event, especially with the promise to pay every American $5,000? That's what we were hearing this morning. If the GOP were to win in November.
4: Yeah, I think that was a surprise, received warmly by the people in the crowd, unsurprisingly, but I think caught a lot of Republicans off guard, especially elected officials. You had a lot of budget hawks in the audience there, fiscally conservative Republicans, including some serving in Congress, who are going to be asked how to pay for this. And it's not really clear how that would happen. The president alluded to maybe tariff revenue paying for it, but a lot of that money is being refunded after the legal battles over the tariff. So that was really a curveball that we expect Republicans will still try to make sense of today and have to explain. But I mean, overall, it was a pretty warm reception for the president, even though sometimes he seemed to dismiss some of the concerns about affordability that voters are really caring about. And also, interestingly, defended the war in Iran and his decision to attack Iran over the nuclear program, which is something that most Republicans actually did not talk about at all yesterday during their speeches.
0: And we've got another night of this tonight. What is expected later on?
4: The headline is Vice President J.D. Vance. He's going to be speaking at the end of the night. The president said he will make a brief appearance too, although not give a formal speech. And this will be a very interesting test of the vice president's ability to carry the administration's message, to carry on the president's message to voters, and perhaps serves as an audition for his potential role as the standard bearer for the party looking ahead to 2028.
1: ABC News Deputy Political Director Ben Siegel with us live here on WTOP. Thank you very much.
4: Thanks.
0: Meantime, Democrats are also in Dallas. They're trying to counter the political stories that Republicans are touting. Here's WTOP's Mitchell Miller today on the Hill.
22: Voters can see through the BS that Republicans are spewing.
23: Illinois Governor J.B. Pritzker, who some Democrats believe is getting ready for a presidential run in 2028.
3: While President Trump has received enthusiastic support from Republicans at the convention, Pritzker says he's someone
22: who unleashed violence on our cities, who jacked up grocery prices, screwed our farmers, and now has you paying for his gaudy golden ballroom.
3: Several Democratic members of Congress are also in Dallas seeking to counterpunch against Republicans' pre-midterm messaging. On Capitol Hill, Mitchell Miller, WTOP News.
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8: 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I'm John Werdock.
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0: Traffic and weather. Let's go over to Rita.
20: Well, we got a lot of delays headed into the district. Let's start out on the George Washington Parkway. Delays southbound coming from the scenic overlooks, trying to head onto the Memorial Bridge or continuing on toward 395. You'll also find delays along eastbound 66 and on Route 50, trying to get across the Roosevelt Bridge. Northbound 395, delays from the Pentagon across the 14th Street Bridge. From the other side, you're going to find delays on northbound I-295. Pretty much from Blue Plains, off and on, making your way to the 11th Street Bridge. Inbound Suitland Parkway slows from Branch Avenue in stretches all the way across the Douglas Bridge. Southbound DC 295 delays are off the BW Parkway near Kenilworth Avenue, trying to head toward Pennsylvania Avenue. Inbound New York Avenue now slows from South Dakota to Bladensburg, from the Brentwood Parkway to Florida Avenue, and getting into the 3rd Street Tunnel. Elsewhere in the area, you'll find in Laurel, southbound Route 1 at the Intercounty Connector, there was a broken down vehicle in the left lane. In Virginia, we're still seeing delays mostly eastbound on Route 7 in Falls Church, headed toward Rio Drive, where there'd been an earlier wreck. 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I'm Rita Kessler, your next traffic report in about 10 minutes.
1: 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Your 7 News meteorologist, Eileen Whalen.
24: Tracking a slow-moving cold front, so we'll see increasing humidity today. Temperatures climbing out of the 70s into the upper 80s with heat index values in the lower 90s. We could see a passing shower chance this morning, but our rain chances are pretty low this afternoon and even early this evening. Rain chances really increase, though, after dark. We will see rain and maybe a few thunderstorms during the overnight hours with temperatures in the 70s, and rain will wrap up early tomorrow morning. In fact, rain chances end by about 10 a.m. Friday. We'll see about a quarter of an inch of rain with this weather maker, and then we'll see increasing sunshine Friday afternoon and evening with cooler highs tomorrow in the lower 80s. We're in the 80s for daytime highs this weekend. Saturday, mostly cloudy, becoming humid with a slight chance for a shower or storm. Sunday, some morning showers, and then afternoon sunshine. Hot and humid Sunday afternoon, highs in the mid 80s, heat index values in the lower 90s. So a summery feel for the second half of your weekend and a summery feel today. And again, keep that umbrella on hand as we have a slight chance for a passing shower, but higher rain and storm chances overnight tonight. I'm 7 News meteorologist Eileen Whalen in the Storm Alert Weather Center.
0: Looks like some sprinkles west of Upperville, north of Front Royal right now. It is 74 in Leesburg, 76 in Bowie, and 76 in Georgetown.
1: Money news on WTOP. More homes are going up for sale here, and you might even be able to get some money off. Redfin says that in August, more than half of the homes sold in the D.C. area went far below their original listing price. At the same time, active listings were up 9% year over year. Redfin says more homes are being listed as the mortgage rate lock in effect fades. Life circumstances, of course, prompting some moves and sellers adjust to a slower market.
0: A big redevelopment project is coming to a part of Prince George's County. The details from WTOP business reporter John Wardock.
8: Developer Gateway Merchant Banking is now moving forward with plans to build more than 250 multifamily units near the downtown Largo Metro station. The Washington Business Journal says plans for the project were submitted back in 2022, but things stalled due to the pandemic. No word on how much the project is going to cost. John Wardock, WTOP News.
1: There are new developments in the Middle East. Yemen faces a potential return to civil war as the Iran-backed Houthis have now seized a strategic port city along the Red Sea. Here's WTOP national security correspondent J.J. Green.
6: The Houthis have seized Mocha, the historic Red Sea port on Yemen's western coast, and they're attacking the Hainish Islands, which that's a volcanic archipelago, which is pretty important to the region. The Yemeni government forces are pulling south toward Dubab, which sits directly on the Bab el-Mandeb Strait across from Purim Island. And control of Dubab and Purim would be critical to gaining leverage over the strait. And that's important because Bab el-Mandeb connects the Red Sea and the Suez Canal to the Gulf of Aden and the Indian Ocean.
0: JJ adds that if the Houthis gain stronger control of that coastline and nearby islands, they will be in better position to threaten commercial vessels with missiles, drones, and mines.
1: Meantime, oil prices are up again. West Texas Intermediate crude is above $96 a barrel. Brent crude, the international benchmark, is trading over $100 a barrel. Pippa Stevens is a markets and investing reporter with CNBC.
10: What really spooked the market over the weekend was attacks on Saudi Arabian energy infrastructure, including in a southern region, Jazan. That's home to one of the kingdom's largest refiners that processes about 400,000 barrels per day. We don't know the extent of the damage there, but the idea that we could see more targets on energy infrastructure not only impacts what's coming out of Hormuz at any given day, but potentially elongates when we might see a return to normal operations, given that we've now seen sustained damage on a number of facilities.
1: Stevens says oil traders had gotten comfortable before this and other escalations in the war leading to the spike in price.
0: Coming up,
11: a former high school principal on the legacy of 9/11. I'm Kate Ryan.
0: It's 8:43.
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1: 8:45.
0: As we approach 25 years since the September 11th attacks, WTOP is remembering the thousands who lost their lives and reflecting on a day that changed the world. WTOP's Kate Ryan reminds us what it was like at one school.
11: 25 years after 9/11, former Quince Orchard High School principal in Gaithersburg, Dan Shea, reflects.
7: I think we are better as school systems at preparing for national emergencies.
11: On 9/11, schools were put on lockdown, and with the attacks coming from the air in New York and then at the Pentagon.
7: Some of the precautions we took were, you know, like just keep kids away from windows. You know, we eventually moved into interior classrooms.
11: Along with physical security, Shea said, the priority was to help tamp down anxiety.
7: And I knew there was a TV on in every classroom.
11: And when cell service made mobile phone contact impossible, Shea provided his office phone to students.
7: So I could take that really anxious child and say, look, here's my chair. You can dial as many times as you want and just sit right here. You don't have to be in a line. You don't have to be in front of all your friends. And we could put that one student on one phone. The nurse's phone, one phone.
11: The impact did hit close to home. One student lost a parent in the attack on the Pentagon. The next day was a somber one, and looking back now, Shea says,
7: 9/11 was such a huge national issue, but it created a whole new awareness, I think, in terms of what do you need to be prepared for.
11: Kate Ryan, WTOP News.
1: We're learning more about the accident in Miami that saw an Amazon cargo plane shoot past the end of the runway while landing and smash into several cars, leaving five people dead. ABC's Andrea Fujii says there were warnings about the plane's speed as it was about to land.
14: The NTSB revealing the cockpit voice recorder, capturing one pilot who cautioned they were too fast. The other pilot made additional comments regarding the aircraft's excessive speed throughout the remainder of the recording. Investigators say a critical braking system was not deployed, and the pilots appeared to try to abort the landing, but it was too late.
1: The NTSB is still doing its investigation.
0: In addition to the airports known as IAD, DCA, and BWI, you will soon have MNZ as an option. Washington Manassas Airport, formerly known as Manassas Regional Airport, recently got FAA approval to begin commercial passenger service. As WTOP's Mike Murillo reports, big upgrades are planned.
15: We're looking at airline service hopefully within the next year. We're looking at November time frame of 27.
16: As the airport targets low-cost and ultra-low-cost carriers to start service, the public-private partnership behind the Manassas-owned airport will include a new terminal building because the current 19,000-square-foot terminal...
15: Frankly, it is not the type of building that we need to start service. So our partners with this Avports will be building a brand-new 32,000-square-foot terminal building.
16: That will eventually connect to the old one. The new terminal will include TSA screening, concessions, and baggage claim. The runways are also being rehabbed, and one will be widened, plus in preparation for passengers.
15: Day one, we'll have enough parking to suit the needs of our passengers, but we're working on additional parking. The hope is that we have at least 2,000 parking spaces.
16: Mike Murillo, WTOP News.
1: Now to the top stories we're working on at WTOP.
0: A Northern Virginia man is convicted of setting a deadly fire in Sterling a year ago.
1: A 13-year-old middle schooler who was riding a bike has been hit and killed by a pickup truck.
0: President Trump headlines the first ever Republican midterm convention. He's promising a payday for Americans if Republicans win.
1: Keep it here. Full details on these stories in the minutes ahead.
0: 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Traffic and weather. Let's go over to Rita.
20: And right now, let's take a look at the delays, mostly headed into the district. First, however, let's start out on northbound 95, where you slow in stretches into Springfield onto 395. Now it looks like after the Beltway and just before Edsel Road, there may be a crash. We also have delays onto both loops of the Beltway coming from 95 in Springfield. Watch for any activity on the inner loop after Springfield, but before Braddock Road. Now, the George Washington Parkway is still very slow from the scenic overlooks headed into the district, whether you're going across the Key Bridge into Georgetown or across the Memorial Bridge. 6650 also in delays headed onto the Memorial Bridge into the long-term work, while northbound 395 delays from the Pentagon across the 14th Street Bridge. Northbound I-295 heavy into Blue Plains, and then from Joint Base Anacostia Bowling across the 11th Street Bridge and across the length of the freeway. Southbound DC-295 delays Laser Main off of 50 in the BW Parkway headed toward Pennsylvania Avenue. Inbound on the Suitland Parkway, the slowdown is from the Maryland DC line near Alabama Avenue headed to the traffic light at Stanton Road, and then delays crossing the Douglas Bridge. On to South Capitol Street, inbound New York Avenue, delays are breaking up just a bit. You are now slow just from South Dakota to Bladensburg, and again from the Brentwood Parkway overpass to Florida Avenue. 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Guess less, no more. I'm Rita Kessler, your next traffic report in about 10 minutes.
2: Thank you very much. And now to 7 News meteorologist Eileen Whalen.
24: A slow-moving cold front will bring us a chance for a few showers, especially here this morning. It's now actually trending a little drier later this afternoon and early this evening. Warm and becoming more humid. Highs in the mid to upper 80s with heat index values in the 90s. Rain and storms likely overnight. A little wet early tomorrow morning, but then skies becoming partly cloudy late tomorrow afternoon. Highs in the lower 80s. And then we're in the 80s for the weekend. Increasing humidity. We could see some storms Saturday afternoon and evening and a few lingering showers Sunday morning. I'm 7 News meteorologist Eileen Whalen in the Storm Alert Weather Center.
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4: 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Now this community is mourning. I'm Scott Gelman.
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2: Welcome back in. Two more arrests have been made in a shooting that killed a 16-year-old girl during an event in Old Town Manassas last week. All three suspects, who are believed to have known each other, are being held without bond in Prince William County. Police say the teen victim, identified only as Ashley, was caught in the crossfire. The community is continuing to mourn her death. WTOP Scott Gelman is hearing from the pastor of the church where she spent years going to school.
4: From pre-K through 8th grade, Ashley attended the parish school here at All Saints Catholic Church in Manassas.
19: She would know if somebody's having a problem that they needed a listening ear, and so she would be available to them.
4: Monsignor Lee Roos is the pastor. He says the day after Friday's shooting, they organized a rosary prayer vigil at the church. Over 100 people, including Ashley's parents, attended.
19: They are letting it be known that they are praying for them. And people are saying, if they need something, if they need food or something, can we start a meal train or something?
4: Police say Ashley was an innocent bystander caught in crossfire. The incident has left the community in shock.
19: If you have a child, tell them every day that you love them. If you have a parent, tell them every day that you love them, because we never know what will happen to us.
4: In Manassas, Scott Gelman, WTOP News.
0: About 200,000 Salvadorans are waiting to find out whether they can keep their temporary legal status in the U.S. That expired yesterday, but Homeland Security says protections remain in place for now as the administration decides what happens next. That temporary protected status program allows people to live and work legally in the U.S. when it's considered unsafe for them to return home. Salvadorans have been protected since earthquakes hit the country in 2001. The administration says El Salvador is much safer now. Still, if no decision is made, the protections automatically continue for 6 months.
22: It's too darn hot. It's too darn hot.
2: Well, if you thought this summer felt extra hot, new data supports. Yeah, you were probably right. In fact, a new report from the National Oceanic and Atmospheric Administration shows that The U.S. just experienced its hottest summer on record. That dates back to 132 years. NOAA says temps across the country averaged 74.4 degrees Fahrenheit between June and August, and it was especially hot across the Southwest. Several states, including Arizona, New Mexico, and Utah, each setting records for the warmest summer. This year's heat exceeds the previous record set in 1936 during the Dust Bowl period, and again in 2021.
0: And we've got sports powered by Maximus, moving people and technology forward. What's going on, Dave?
3: Man, hot town, summer in the city. The back of my neck was certainly getting dirt.
0: Yeah, that rhymes. Yeah. What are the odds?
3: The NFL season got underway with turnovers telling the tale. New England's Drake May throws 3 fourth-quarter interceptions, the first to lead to Seattle points, and the Seahawks 13-10 win over the Patriots. The third sealed the deal with under a minute to play in regulation. Commanders kick off their season Sunday at Philadelphia. Head coach Dan Quinn knows they have to contain Eagles running back Saquon Barkley.
6: You want to take those big chunk plays off the tape. And if you can do that, that'll give you your best chance. But it has to be every single down. And that's what makes him a great player. Like, it can be the 10th play or the 30th play. But he has that ability to take it the distance every time. And players like that, then you always have to be on your game.
3: In 4 games against Washington since he arrived in Philly, Barkley's averaging 6 yards per carry, 134 yards per game against the Burgundy and Gold. Soccer, D.C. United tops Columbus 2-1. Ty Baribo scoring twice in the first half. U.S. Open tennis, fourth seed Coco Gauff bounces back after dropping the first set to edge Mira Andreeva.
8: I mean, I thought Mira was playing a great level to come out, wasn't really making a lot of mistakes and forcing me into some errors. And I think I was also like giving away points too sometimes, or trying to end the point early because I felt the pressure from her. And I was able to reset and somehow get out of that one.
3: Men's top seed Alexander Zverev advances. Baseball, the Nationals 9-2 loss in San Diego assures them of a non-winning record for the 7th straight season. Orioles get a homer from Kobe Mayo in their 9-5 win over Cleveland's Birds on the precipice of the fringe of the outskirts AL wildcard race. Yes. Okay. Dave Preston, WTOP Sports.
0: Coming up, prices are still rising. It's 8:57.
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2: Traffic and weather on WTOP with Rita Kessler.
20: Well, we found out what's going on 395 northbound near Edsel Road. That was a wreck that was taking the right side of the roadway. They just managed to move everything over to the right shoulder. So while it may be enough to cause the distraction, it is starting to ease back just a bit. Your delay begins on northbound 95 in Newington, headed on to 395. But you'll also find delays from the outer loop heading on to northbound 395. The outer loop is also slow coming from 95, headed toward Van Dorn Street. Or 95 also slows onto the inner loop of the Beltway. There may be a crash after Springfield and before Braddock Road. 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I'm Rita Kessler, your next traffic report in about 10 minutes.
0: Going up to the upper 80s today, could see some rain later as well. Right now it's 74 in Manassas, 76 in Frederick, Maryland, 77 at Metro Center.
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2: Well, good morning. I'm Kristen Diaz.
0: I'm John Aaron. Coming up,
21: a middle school student on their bike is hit and killed by a pickup near a Fairfax City shopping area. I'm Ian Crawford.
2: Problems continue with school bus transportation in Prince George's County.
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0: It's 9 o'clock.
12: From ABC News. Sherry Preston. Another report out on inflation, and it shows prices are rising again a lot, mostly because of the cost of energy. With the latest on prices at the wholesale level, here's ABC's Jim Ryan.
13: The August producer price index showed a 5.4% rise from the same month a year ago, in line with analysts' expectations. The Bureau of Labor Statistics says a third of the increase came from rising diesel prices, which jumped over 24%. Tomorrow, the government releases figures on inflation at the other end of the supply chain, the consumer level.
12: The European Central Bank has raised its interest rate in an attempt to cool inflation, being fueled by high oil prices from the Iran war. President Trump talked about that last night at the first midterm Republican convention in Dallas. ABC Chief White House Correspondent Mary Bruce is there.
21: When it comes to the war with Iran, Trump insists the U.S. has the upper hand.
23: I think we should call the Hormuz Strait. We should call it the Trump Strait. I should get something out of it. The Trump Strait.
21: But fighting is escalating, and with no end in sight, oil is now back over $100 a barrel. Gas prices at $4.27 a gallon, up over $1.30 since the war began.
12: The president also promising to pay every American adult $5,000 if the Republicans retain control of Congress in November. With reaction, ABC's Jay O'Brien.
25: It's already getting blasted by Democrats who are accusing the president of essentially trying to buy votes. And there's no doubt that that criticism is going to crescendo over the next day or so. Setting all of that aside, the president almost certainly cannot do this on his own. Congress controls the power of the purse strings.
12: A crane has now been positioned over the wreckage of the Amazon cargo plane that skidded off the runway in Miami last weekend, killing five people. The NTSB typically moves wreckage from crashes to a nearby hangar for the investigation, which could take years to complete. 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
0: It's 9:02 on Thursday, September 10th. We're at 74 degrees, going to the upper 80s. Could see showers or storms later. Good morning, I'm John Aaron.
2: Hi there, I'm Kristen Diaz. Good morning. There were three separate accidents yesterday involving students in the Fairfax County public school system. WTOP's Ian Crawford tells us one of those crashes has turned deadly.
26: It happened around 2:30 Wednesday afternoon near a shopping area near Main Street and Pickett Road in Fairfax City. Investigators say the 13-year-old middle school student was riding a bike when they were hit and killed by a pickup leaving that area. Police located a driver and vehicle nearby. The teen was pronounced dead at the scene, which Fairfax now reports was in a drive aisle between the Turnpike Shopping Center and Fair City Mall. In a letter to school district families, Fairfax Superintendent Michelle Reed said her heart goes out to the family, friends, teachers, and classmates of the victim. She added it's a painful reminder to both drivers and students to watch out for each other, that drivers need to obey posted speeds and watch out for kids, and that students need to stay aware of their surroundings. There's no word on any injuries in the other two incidents involving Fairfax County School students. Ian Crawford, WTOP News.
0: It's the third week of school for students in Prince George's County, and some are still experiencing issues with school buses. At the beginning of the year, thousands of students either had no bus assignment or only had service for part of the day. Parents at Dora Kennedy French Immersion School in Greenbelt say their students are still spending hours every day riding to and from school. This parent tells 7 News.
27: I think that it's multiple levels of failure and there hasn't been any accountability. So I was really been patient. I have a sixth grader. I was patient after COVID. I totally understood they had, you know, a bus driver shortage. But now it's like the sixth year of this, and it's obviously human error.
0: The school system says that school's bus routes are among those that are being worked on.
2: Well, Washington Manassas Airport is starting to roll out its plans to make room for future commercial flights and its passengers. WTOP's Mike Marillo gets an insight on what is needed.
16: A major expansion is in the works at Washington Manassas Airport as leaders push to bring commercial airline service there by November of next year.
15: We're standing now in a 19,000 square foot terminal building that was built 30 years ago. Frankly, it is not the type of building that we need to start service.
16: Airport Director Juan Rivera says a new terminal will be built next to the existing building with everything needed to handle passengers.
15: Which will have, you know, security, you know, with the TSA, holding areas, concessions.
16: Also,
15: we're working on runway rehabs, and that should be completed thanks to getting the federal funding that we need just recently.
16: There's also a plan to have 2,000 parking spaces for passengers. The airport will operate through a public-private partnership and will focus on attracting low-cost airlines. Mike Murillo, WTOP News.
0: Metro's rolling out a new look designed to make the rail system easier to navigate. The outlet, now known as the Washington Sun, previously known as Notice, says the first changes are already appearing at L'Enfant Plaza, where new signs are replacing traditional exit descriptions with lettered exits tied to nearby landmarks and attractions. Metro says the updates will make directions clearer and allow signs to be updated more easily in the future. L'Enfant Plaza is expected to be fully updated by the end of October, with additional stations scheduled over the coming months as Metro works toward a system-wide rollout.
2: D.C. Councilmember Janice Lewis-George is making a tour across all 8 wards to hear from residents about what they care about. She is expected to be D.C.'s next mayor. D.C. cast Make that CityCast DC reporter Ben Brash has been at all of her listening sessions so far, and he tells us about some of the common issues people are concerned with.
1: I have heard some consistent things. One would be housing conditions, making sure that where people are living, there isn't mold, there aren't rats, and that we're not dealing with slumlords, basically. People are really concerned about the price of everything. It's pretty relatable across the district. There's some local flavors that people are concerned about. Ward 8 has different issues than Ward 1. Ward 8, they're concerned about liquor stores coming into their part of town because they couldn't get placed elsewhere. Ward 1 is really worried about the federal occupation.
2: Brash says that the Lewis-George campaign plans to publicly post all of these issues to keep her accountable.
0: Still ahead here on WTOP and Money News.
4: Many shoppers headed to this department store this summer. I'm John Werdahl.
0: Coming up on 907.
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2: Time for traffic and weather together. Let's start with Rita Kessler.
20: And let's update some situations in Virginia. Starting out on northbound 95, your delays begin in Lorton. It'll take you on to 395 toward Edsel Road, where there's still a couple of vehicles over on the far right shoulder involved in that earlier wreck, but those delays were starting to ease back just a bit. Also, the crash that we were seeing that looked like it was on the inner loop of the Beltway is actually on the northbound 95 ramp to the inner loop of the Beltway. At the bottom of the ramp, as you merge in from the Beltway in 395, watch for the crash there. It seems to be in that Gore area with response with it. Then you'll see the volume continuing past that, headed toward 236. With the lanes available to you, we're seeing a delay eastbound on the Dulles Toll Road trying to get onto the outer loop of the Beltway. So watch out for any problems there on that ramp. If you're on the Beltway in Maryland, outer loop delays from 95 to 29 Colesville Road, 29 still slow from New Hampshire toward University, and then inside the Beltway towards Sligo Creek Parkway. If you're on the Beltway in Prince George's County, the inner loop's still a little bit heavy, not as solid as it has been, but still slow before St. Barnabas Road headed toward 295. Northbound I-295 heavy getting onto the 11th Street Bridge toward the 3rd Street Tunnel. Southbound DC 295, the delays off the BW Parkway headed past East Capitol Street with the lanes available to you. Now it looks like we may have a problem on Washington Boulevard in the area of the George Washington Parkway, in that area there where everything kind of merges together and goes around toward the Memorial Bridge. Definitely seeing a delay coming near the Pentagon trying to head past it. 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I'm Rita Kessler, your next traffic report in about 10 minutes.
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3: Cloudy skies this morning, followed by partial clearing later today. Now, stray shower thunderstorm can't be ruled out, but better chances for rain overnight. High temperature of 90 degrees, heat index pushing 95, so some summer-like heat for middle of September. For tonight, temperatures into the 70s. We'll see if a few showers continue by tomorrow morning. In the Storm Alert Weather Center, I'm meteorologist Jordan Evans.
2: Right now it is 77 degrees in Upper Marlboro, 76 degrees in Woodbridge, 78 degrees in D.C., and it's brought to you by Long Fence. 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
0: And we've got your money news now with John Wardock.
4: Good morning, John and Kristen. Macy's continued to turn its business around this summer. The department store chain says sales rose almost 3%. Other stores inside the Macy's retail empire also doing well. Sales at Bloomingdale's jumping more than 11%. Sales at beauty chain Blue Mercury up some 6%. Monumental Sports and Entertainment is revamping its exclusive club at Capital One Arena. The Washington Business Journal says the new club-level experience will start with the 2027 season for the Caps and the Wizards. And West Texas Crude, the benchmark for the U.S., has jumped 4% today. Yes, oil hitting $100 a barrel. Dow futures right now down 110. S&P futures off 39. NASDAQ futures down more than 1% right now. Looks like it's going to be a rough open for the NASDAQ. It's off some 376 points for the futures there. John Wardock, WTOP News.
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0: 9:14, I'm John Aaron.
2: Hi there, I'm Kristen Diaz. Good morning. There are new developments in the Middle East. The Iran-backed Houthis have seized a strategic port city along the Red Sea, which could give it even more control over a critical shipping route.
0: We went deeper with WTOP National Security Correspondent J.J. Green.
7: The Houthis have seized Mocha, the historic Red Sea port on Yemen's western coast, and they're attacking the Hainish Islands, which that's a volcanic archipelago, which is pretty important to the region. The Yemeni government forces are pulling south toward Dubab, which sits directly on the Bab el-Mandeb Strait across from Purim Island. And control of Dubab and Purim would be critical to gaining leverage over the strait. And that's important because Bab el-Mandeb connects the Red Sea and the Suez Canal to the Gulf of Aden and the Indian Ocean. If the Houthis gain stronger control of that coastline and nearby islands, they would be much better positioned to threaten commercial vessels with missiles, drones, and potentially mines. And the key point is this: they don't need to physically close the strait. They can simply threaten it, and this place gives them the perfect way to do it.
0: Yeah, JJ, so that would mean the Houthis squeeze global shipping in one spot. Iran is already doing that in another. What would that mean, both of those happening at the same time?
7: Yeah, that is the central strategic danger right now. Hormuz is already severely impaired, and only 7 commodity vessels, I think, passed through that strait yesterday compared to something like 10 to 14.

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1: And remember, they have their own beef with the Saudis, separate and apart from this conflict involving the U.S. and Iran. And they've been attacking energy infrastructure, and they've wounded dozens of people within recent days. Fighting between Houthi and Saudi-backed Yemeni forces, it's intensifying, and it's threatening to unravel a very fragile truce that's been existing there. But Saudi Arabia's dilemma is difficult. If Riyadh launches another large-scale air campaign, it could be pulled back into that same kind of prolonged war that it spent years trying to get out of. But if the Houthis consolidate control around the Bab el-Mandeb Strait while continuing to attack Saudi territory, doing nothing becomes increasingly difficult. Yesterday, we spoke with Ambassador Gordon Gray from the George Washington University's Elliott School, and he said the Saudis would prefer for the U.S. to do the fighting, but they may not have that option now, and certainly time may not allow that.
2: And JJ, you point out that there is this Saudi-Turkey-Pakistan defense agreement. How could that factor into a broader regional conflict here?
1: Well, the Mecca Defense Pact indicates that an armed attack on one of these three countries will be considered an attack on all, just like the NATO Article 5 clause. Pakistan said yesterday, or they're saying today actually, no military response is currently under discussion following the Houthi attacks on the Saudis, but its foreign ministry added that Pakistan would act under that agreement when the time comes. And that is the key thing. When is the time going to come? That distinction is important. Islamabad is trying to mediate the problem between Iran and the U.S., so Pakistan has a strong incentive to prevent the pact from becoming a trigger for wider war. So, because bottom line, you can't mediate peace between the U.S. and Iran if you're participating in the fighting on the side of the U.S. I mean, it's very complicated, but it could definitely get called into action.
2: That is WTOP National Security Correspondent J.J. Green.
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3: 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Traffic and weather on WTOP with Rita Kessler.
4: Well, as we get through the 9 o'clock hour, we're starting to look and see if work zones are going to start setting up, and we also have some leftover delays from the rush hour. Northbound 95 starting to recover nicely, however, just some volume in Lorton and in Newington. Then it slows in Springfield onto 395 toward Edsel Road, even though the wreck is over on the far right shoulder. It also is heavy headed toward Van Dorn Street on the outer loop. The inner loop delay is coming off the ramp from northbound 95 onto the inner loop of the Beltway. At the bottom of that ramp, as you merge in from both 95 and 395, the crash in that left Gore area, responses with it. So that may be causing the distraction. You'll also find delays on northbound 395 after the Pentagon headed across the 14th Street Bridge. We still have delays along Washington Boulevard coming off of 395, trying to head past 110. That looks like it may be a wreck. You still have delays along 66 and 50 and the George Washington Parkway headed across the Memorial Bridge. The George Washington Parkway also slows trying to get on to and across the Key Bridge into Georgetown. Big delays along Canal Road trying to head toward the Key Bridge as well. They all seem to be just volume delays with no incidents reported along those stretches. If you're in the district, southbound DC 295, your delays are coming off the BW Parkway headed past East Capitol Street, but your lanes should be open. It's Longhome's biggest Labor Day savings ever. 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I'm Rita Kessler, your next traffic report in about 10 minutes.
2: 7 News senior meteorologist Steve Rudin is today our weather change-up day, Steve.
5: It is, and we are going to have a cold front that's going to arrive later tonight into early tomorrow morning, and that's going to bring us our best chance for a little bit of wet weather. Now, right now, we have a few showers, but not amounting to a whole lot. In fact, a lot of it's not even reaching the ground. Temperatures are in the 70s, with highs this afternoon around 85 to 90 degrees. Now, through the afternoon and evening, and more so overnight, scattered showers, a few rumbles of thunder

0: Not expecting anything severe, but we may find a brief gustier thunderstorm for few locations. But other than that, temperatures drop to the upper 60s to lower 70s by early tomorrow morning. Tomorrow morning, we have a lot going on around here with the commemorative events for 9/11. We may have a few lingering showers early on with skies clearing during the afternoon. Slightly lower humidity, 78 to 83 degrees. Stickiness factor returns Saturday and Sunday with wet weather chances on and off. Temperatures well into the 80s. 78 downtown, 74 Manassas, and 75 in Gaithersburg.
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3: 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Jimmy Alexander, WTOP News.
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10: Good morning. The NFL season kicked off with Seattle defeating New England 13-10 at a rematch of Super Bowl 60. Drew Lock rallying the defending champs after Seahawks quarterback Sam Darnold left with the injury early in the game. Patriots, Drake May threw three interceptions in the fourth quarter to seal their fate. Commanders preparing to face Philadelphia in their opener. The big question lately has been the state of a revamped offensive line. Quarterback Jaden Daniels.
11: I mean, I'm confident. I'm confident in the line. I'm confident in the five guys up there to give me some time and help protect and do their job. And that's what you got to do. You got to trust everybody around you to go out there and make plays. And then when the plays are out there, we all got to make them. So they prepare super hard. They work super hard. So I'm confident in them and can't wait to see what they could do on Sunday.
10: Daniels and company facing Eagles defense that ranked eighth best in stopping the pass last year. Soccer, DC United tops Columbus 2-1, finding the net of the 24th and 37th minutes. U.S. Open tennis fourth seed Coco Gauff bounces back after dropping the first set to edge Mara Andreeva. She will face Elena Rybakina in the semifinals.
12: We played each other in Toronto and, you know, it didn't go my way. So I think I just have to learn from that match. And I mean, I know I'm going to have some aces hit on me and some winners hit on me, but I'm going to keep fighting and give it my all. And that's all I can do.
10: Men's top seed Alexander Zverev, Karen Khachanov advance. Baseball, Nationals wrap up their road trip as road kill. Jackson Kent coughs up five runs over three innings as the Nats fall 9-2 in San Diego. Meanwhile, the Padres' Jackson Merrill, a Severna Park High School graduate, goes 4-for-5, notching two homers and six RBI for the Padres. The Orioles move within three games of a playoff berth by beating Cleveland 9-5. Dave Preston, WTOP Sports.
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17: And the top things we're watching right now include the crash that was on the ramp from northbound 95 in Virginia onto the inner loop of the Beltway at the point where it merges onto the inner loop of the Beltway. There was a wreck off into the Gore area on the left side. You still slow from 95 onto 395 headed toward Edsel Road. All the vehicles involved with the earlier wreck over on the shoulder. Looks like there may be some tow trucks on the scene. A lot of flashing lights that can be drawing some attention. Washington Boulevard coming from the Pentagon and 395, that's the delay headed past 110 where there may be a wreck. In Maryland on the westbound span of the Bay Bridge, the right lane of 3 is blocked with the work, but not really seeing much of a delay. Looks like on the Beltway in Maryland, the outer loop near River Road, keep an eye out on the left side for a crash. 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I'm Rita Kessler, your next traffic report in about 10 minutes.
2: Warm and increasingly humid, temperatures again climbing into the upper 80s. Scattered showers and thunderstorms could come in the afternoon and evening. Right now it's 75 in Gaithersburg and 77 in Arlington.
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1: Hi, good morning, everyone. I'm Kristen Diaz.
2: I'm John Aaron. Andrew Olsbrooks is our producer.
1: Here's a look at our top stories we're following for you. President Trump is out with a controversial offer for voters this midterm election season.
19: It will be called the Trump dividend.
1: Well, the Republican midterm convention, he was there and promising to provide $5,000 to every American if Republicans keep control of Congress. ABC News Deputy Political Director Ben Siegel joined us from Dallas with how Republicans reacted to the promise.
20: That was a surprise, received warmly by the people in the crowd, unsurprisingly, but I think caught a lot of Republicans off guard, especially elected officials. You had a lot of budget hawks in the audience there, fiscally conservative Republicans, including some serving in Congress, who are going to be asked how to pay for this, and it's not really clear how that would happen. The president alluded to maybe tariff revenue paying for it, but a lot of that money is being refunded after the legal battles over the tariffs.
1: Siegel says overall it was a warm reception for the president, although he dismissed concerns about affordability and defended the war with Iran.
2: Meanwhile, Democratic leaders are in Dallas, too, pushing back on the Republicans' messaging. WTOP's Mitchell Miller has that today on the Hill.
9: Illinois Governor J.B. Pritzker argues that the GOP convention is a distraction.
0: Donald Trump is hoping that a flashy primetime event will make you forget that, well, his trade war is killing costs for families at the grocery store.
9: Pritzker, who's been mentioned as a possible 2028 presidential candidate, spoke with Texas Democrats who are holding various events to counter Republicans. Democrats remain hopeful that their Senate nominee, James Tallarico, can upset the Republican nominee, Ken Paxton. Polls indicate the two candidates are neck and neck in a race that could have a key role in determining which party controls the Senate after the midterms. On Capitol Hill, Mitchell Miller, WTOP News.
1: A legal battle is brewing ahead of the midterm elections. Several advocacy organizations and the city of Denver filed a preemptive lawsuit against the Trump administration over concerns that armed ICE agents could be deployed near polling locations. The plaintiffs argue it could have a chilling effect on voter turnout, particularly in immigrant communities. Administration officials have denied plans to station immigration agents at voting sites, but they say officers could be present if responding to threats or serving warrants. The lawsuit seeks a court order preventing armed federal agents from being posted at polling places.
2: Next month marks 1 year since a Loudoun County woman died in a Sterling townhome fire. Now her neighbor has been found guilty of murder. WTOP's Neil Augenstein was at the courthouse in Leesburg.
21: Jacob Bogatin was convicted here of all counts, including first-degree felony murder and 4 counts of arson.
22: That killed a young lady by the name of Madeline Akers. She was killed in her house as a result of the fire set by Mr. Bogatin.
21: Loudoun County Commonwealth's Attorney Bob Anderson said nobody had a photograph of Bogatin starting the fire under her back deck on Riptide Square, but the circumstantial evidence was overwhelming.
22: Over 200 exhibits that were presented in this trial, over 50 witnesses.
21: Anderson said the goal of the prosecution wasn't just to make sure that the right person was found guilty.
22: But you want to make sure that you give whatever piece you can give to the victims and the family who lost, in this case, a daughter.
21: Bogatin faces up to life in prison when he's sentenced in December. In Leesburg, Neil Augenstein, WTOP News.
1: An investigation is underway in Fairfax County after a husband and wife were found shot to death inside a home. Police say it happened yesterday around 5:30 p.m. in the area of Sharps Drive in Centerville. Ingrid Valencia with the Fairfax County Police Department.
23: When officers arrived, they located a husband and a wife with apparent gunshot wounds to the upper body. They were both pronounced deceased on scene. Detectives were also able to locate a firearm in the residence.
1: Now she says the couple's children were inside the home when the shooting happened, but they were not hurt. Police say they are not searching for other suspects.
2: New alarm bells are going off about artificial intelligence.
24: An industry insider issuing a dire warning about the potential dangers of AI, accusing the companies building advanced AI models of putting humanity at risk in their race to develop the technology. AI researcher Jacob Coxon resigning from his position at Anthropic, the maker of Claude, writing in a statement, "The people building AI earnestly believe that it could kill us all by the end of the decade. No other human activity poses this level of danger."
2: That is ABC's Matt Rivers.
1: The price of U.S. crude oil went above $100 a barrel for the first time since May. Brent crude, the international benchmark, is more than $105 a barrel. The higher prices come as oil traders have been spooked by escalations in the war with Iran. President Trump told reporters yesterday that prices would begin to recede after the midterms. CNBC reporter Pippa Stevens tells us Ukrainian attacks on Russian refining infrastructure also had an effect.
25: That has led Russia to ban fuel exports through September. They were previously exporting about 800,000 barrels per day of distillates. They were the second largest exporter behind the U.S. And so that all now has been taken off the market. So when you combine both Russian flows and lost product flows from the Middle East, we're talking about 8% or so of global distillate supply now offline. And the U.S. has really come to the rescue of the world, and our exports have now reached record levels, but that comes at the expense of domestic inventories.
1: Stevens also says today we will get the latest report from the U.S. Energy Information Administration showing how our domestic stockpiles look.
2: Coming up in Money News.
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2: Traffic and weather deep into the 9 o'clock hour with Rita Kessler.
17: And we're definitely seeing a delay on the Beltway in Maryland now. This would be the outer loop of the Beltway from Old Georgetown Road and off the southbound 270 spur near Democracy Boulevard in the area of River Road. The crash reported to be on the left side of the roadway. If you're on 95 in Virginia, delay southbound crossing the Occoquan toward 123. Watch out for the work that usually sets up there. Northbound a little heavy in Newington. And then from the Franconia Springfield Parkway headed on to 395. The earlier wreck, all the flashing lights in the vehicles over on the right shoulder drawing the attention. We also still see the crash on the ramp from northbound 95 at the end of it headed onto the inner loop in Virginia in that left Gore area. The crash and response remaining in the district southbound DC 295. That delay is from before Burroughs headed toward East Capitol Street. On Washington Boulevard in Virginia, delays around the Pentagon headed past 110 where there had been a report of a wreck. 66 and 50 are still slow getting onto the inbound Memorial Bridge. And we do see delays along Canal Road trying to head into Georgetown. There may be a crash where it merges onto Foxhall Road. 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I'm Rita Kessler, your next traffic report in about 10 minutes.
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2: Jordan Evans.
26: For today, mainly dry conditions, although some clouds and some partial clearing by this afternoon. Still could feature a few showers or thunderstorms, especially south of I-66. Better opportunity for some downpours or gusty winds across central Virginia as the storm chances increase tonight with the cold front moving through out of Pennsylvania. In the Storm Alert Weather Center, I'm meteorologist Jordan Evans.
2: 76 in Reston, 77 in Bethesda, and 79 now on the National Mall.
1: All right, Money News on WTOP. Let's bring in John Wardock. Good morning, sir.
3: Good morning, John and Kristen. Stocks are slumping at the opening bell as the price of West Texas crude flirts with $100 a barrel. John, I should have gotten that barrel of oil.
2: Yeah, you didn't fill your garage with drums of oil?
3: No, I had other things.
2: You made a few bucks in the process.
3: Some people go on eBay. I collect barrels of oil.
2: Okay.
3: One day.
2: You aspire to, yes.
3: Yes, exactly. Right now, the Dow Jones Industrial Average is off 207 points. The S&P 500 is falling 38 and the NASDAQ is down 185 points. High gas prices continue to stir up inflationary pressure. Prices at the wholesale level popped last month after changing very little the last two previous months. Those are the prices in the pipeline, by the way, before hitting consumers. Tomorrow, we get a report on consumer prices. And stand by for news about the housing market. The National Association of Realtors is scheduled to release its latest snapshot of the housing market, literally in just about a few minutes. Existing home sales dipped almost 2% in July, so did that continue in August? We'll find out in 19 minutes, but who's counting? John Werdock, WTOP News.
2: Thank you, as always, 942. As we approach 25 years since the September 11th attacks, WTOP remembers the thousands who lost their lives and reflects on a day that changed the world. WTOP's Kate Ryan reports on how one school leader here handled that day.
10: Dan Shea worked as the principal at Quince Orchard High School in Gaithersburg on 9/11. He was observing a French class when he heard a knocking at the door. It was the school secretary.
12: She said, "I don't know what's going on, but a plane has flown into a building in New York." That's all she said. I closed the door and my whole day changed from there on in. Nothing was normal from there on in.
10: Students had done active shooter drills before, but this was on an entirely different scale.
12: The advice was stay on lockdown. No one leaves the building without permission. And so we went into that protocol.
10: Soon the news shifted from planes hitting the Twin Towers in New York City to the attack on the Pentagon, where one student's parent was killed. Anxiety surged through students, especially those whose parents worked in the federal government. With cell service out, Shea told teachers kids could use his office phone.
12: And I would say to the kids, sit right there and, you know, maybe every 5 minutes hit the numbers that you want to hit and see if you can find somebody.
10: 25 years later, Shea says schools and students have learned a bitter lesson on how to handle school shootings and wider threats.
12: That's an unfortunate circumstance, but that's where we are. We have to be aware of imminent threats and imminent danger and things like that.
10: Kate Ryan, WTOP News.
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2: It's 9:45. I'm John Aaron.
1: Hey there, I'm Kristen Diaz. About 50 miles outside of D.C. sits a treasure trove of rare historical artifacts. In today's episode of Mad About Town, WTOP's Matt Koufax heads to the Cold War Museum in Warrenton.
28: It's more than 50 years of history crammed into a small two-floor rectangle. Just under 2,000 square feet of space, highlighting a period of time that can sometimes fly under the radar.
29: It doesn't have the same intensity that World War I or World War II had, being compressed into a short period of time with a lot of combat, but it's far more complex.
28: I found the Cold War Museum all the way out in Fauquier County on land that used to house the old U.S. Army Vint Hill Farms Station Military Intelligence Base. Its purpose is to educate, inform, and remind people of the massive geopolitical conflict between East and West, communism and capitalism, that took place between 1945 and 91.
29: What people thought, what people felt, you know, when nuclear Armageddon was theoretically a possibility in their everyday lives. It's important to highlight that.
28: That's U.S. Army veteran and Cold War Museum volunteer Michael Washville, my guide for the afternoon. The sheer amount of memorabilia he showed me inside was staggering.
29: And a lot of the stuff that happens in the Cold War that we highlight at the museum are things that happened in the intelligence world. Intercepting enemy signals, breaking enemy codes, collecting enemy intelligence with aircraft and satellites.
28: Shelves upon shelves lined with maps, old uniforms, scale models of weapons, machines, other various artifacts leave no stone of the Cold War unturned.
29: An incredible piece of intelligence history.
0: Yeah.
29: A model of Mao Zedong's left ear.
28: The model of Mao's ear, referenced by spies trying to pinpoint the Chinese leader's location, was just one of the wilder items I found. I came across a hat worn by a relative of Fidel Castro, uniforms worn by Soviet and American troops, a sign that once hung on the wall of a German secret police facility, even pieces of the actual Berlin Wall. And that's barely scratching the surface.
29: 90% of the stuff in this museum has been donated by people, and things walk in the door every day.
28: The impact of the Cold War has far-reaching effects, Mike explained, on all of our lives today.
29: Motivates things like the current Russia-Ukraine conflict, and how modern technology like cellular telephones depend on technologies developed by the military and the government during the Cold War time period. Digital voice communication, spread spectrum modulation, the internet, and GPS, all products of the Cold War you hold in your hand every day.
28: That's why this museum is free, open 7 days a week, and you're bound to learn at least one new thing from the countless stories hidden in every nook and cranny of the exhibits here. Oh, and did I mention they have merch?
29: Two generations of kids, yeah. 37 years, to think that the Iron Curtain's a rock group, so we might as well make t-shirts. On the back, we've got the tour dates of communism falling and all the various capitals around the world.
28: In Warrenton, Matt Koufax.
0: Man, I feel like I could do this all day with you.
28: WTOP News.
1: See Matt's video tour of the museum on WTOP.com. Search Matt Koufax and tune in Tuesday for part two about how the land the museum sits on was somehow critical in the planning of D-Day.
2: Here are the top stories we're working on at WTOP.
1: A Sterling man is found guilty of murder for setting a fire that killed a neighbor.
2: And President Trump tries to rally voters at a convention ahead of the midterms.
1: Keep it here. Full details on these stories in the minutes ahead.
2: Traffic and weather. What are the late issues, Rita Kessler?
17: Well, we're looking in the district right now with delays along Foxhall Road and Canal Road to the point where they merge. That may be some crash activity there. Then not a bad trip headed toward the Key Bridge. However, there are delays getting across the Key Bridge. Not really seeing a big backup on the George Washington Parkway trying to do it, but out of Virginia trying to head across the bridge is slow as well. 66 and Route 50 are very heavy trying to get onto the Memorial Bridge. And we're still seeing delays along Washington Boulevard around past the Pentagon, past 110, where there'd been a wreck. The way the delay seems to ease back a bit, it may be out of the roadway. In Virginia, northbound 95 slows onto 395 toward Edsel Road. The crash on the right side is over on the shoulder, but it continues to draw attention. We do have work on the Beltway, the inner loop before River Road, the work in the right lane. Starting to see some volume now headed from the American Legion Bridge, but the outer loop near River. That's reportedly a crash along the left side with delays near Old Georgetown Road and off the southbound 270 spur. 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I'm Rita Kessler, your next traffic report in about 10 minutes.
1: Thank you very much. 7 News senior meteorologist Steve Rudin. Good morning.
8: Good morning. And we are starting off on a cloudy note, but at least we're dry inside around the Beltway. A few showers out to the west of us near Woodstock, and a couple of those may make their way closer to the metro, but not holding a lot of hope. We do have a cold front that's on the way later tonight, and that's going to bring us our best chance for our soaking rain, at least for some neighborhoods, into early tomorrow morning. Highs today ahead of the front, anywhere from the mid-80s to around 90 degrees. Rain may hear a few rumbles of thunder later this evening and into the overnight. We're in the lower 70s come early tomorrow morning. Tomorrow morning, we may start the day with a few scattered showers, but our skies will grow brighter as we move into the afternoon. High temperatures with slightly lower humidity tomorrow, 78 to 83 degrees. Now, the weekend, scattered showers and a few rumbles of thunder, especially late Saturday into Saturday night, and then we'll do it all over again for the day on Sunday. Highs both days will be in the lower to middle 80s. 75 degrees right now in Arlington. It's 78 downtown and 75 in Gaithersburg.
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2: It's tough for many people to get involved in local council meetings because of when they happen. Now WTOP's John Doman reports things could be changing in Prince George's County.
4: The resolution proposed by Council Chair Crystal Lauriata is about making it easier for the public to participate by requiring one regular council meeting every month to be held during the evening. She says she came up with the idea after a listening tour around the county earlier this summer.
23: One of the complaints is that our meetings are during the day and during the week, and it's really hard for some of the residents to participate.
4: She's also sponsoring a resolution that would allow for virtual participation when the council hosts public hearings on bills. Studies have actually shown that doing that can increase participation from the public. Some critics of Oriata who are on the council point out that the council chair already has the power to schedule meetings during the evening and that Oriata just hasn't done so. In Largo, John Dome in WTOP News.
17: Millions of Americans are taking on extra work outside of their regular jobs.
24: Even before 1975, do the hustle. Americans were side hustling to earn extra cash.
25: The income from the day job may not be enough to meet groceries and housing and insurance and everything else.
24: Nick Loper runs a YouTube channel called Side Hustle Nation. It says the average moonlighter picks up $1,100 per month, but he cautions.
25: You've got to find the balance that works for you, that does reset and recharge your batteries.
24: One estimate says nearly 4 in 10 Americans are working a side hustle. Jim Ryan, ABC News.
2: Late night host Jimmy Kimmel was set to interview Democratic Texas Senate candidate James Tallarico today, but that interview will not air on ABC's TV stations after President Trump's Federal Communications Commission threatened them. Instead, Kimmel says the interview will be available on YouTube.
30: So if you want to learn about a candidate for the Senate tomorrow, you will have to go to the Jimmy Kimmel Live YouTube channel where you will see it in its entirety. And thank goodness we have that, because in the America we live in right now, that is the best that we can do until November, of course.
2: Tallarico is a Democrat in Texas. He is facing Republican Ken Paxton in what is thought to be a tight Senate race.
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32: NFL season kicks off with a little drama last night. Seattle beats New England 13-10 as backup quarterback Drew Lock takes over for an injured Sam Darnold. The Patriots, three possessions in the fourth quarter, end with Drake May interceptions. Wicked upsetting for my pal Sully from Southie.
2: Yes.
32: Oh, he's not happy this morning.
2: Have to go listen to some Dropkick Murphys and you know,
32: enjoying his
2: stomp around. Yeah.
32: Commanders 3 days away from their regular season opener in Philadelphia. Wide receiver Stephon Diggs is ready.
0: I'm excited for the guys. They put in a lot of work. Did a great job kind of catching me up to speed for the most part. And, you know, just dedicating the time and putting in the effort just as far as, you know, catching me up to speed on the plays. And it's just a fun team. It's a young team.
32: They're also a relatively healthy team. Everybody on the practice field yesterday, although running back Bill Kroski Barrett was limited. Soccer, D.C. United's Ty Burrivo scores twice in the team's 2-1 win over Columbus. U.S. Open tennis, women's quarterfinals. Fourth seed Coco Gauff bounces back after dropping the first set to edge Mira Andreeva, telling ESPN.
3: I want to do well in front of this crowd, so honestly, I was just trying to literally leave the court with no regrets. I didn't know how the outcome would come, but really, really, really thank you to you guys. You really helped me pull this one through.
32: She'll face Elena Rybakina in the semifinals. Men's top seed Alexander Zverev, Karen Khachanov advance. Baseball Nationals return home battered after allowing 16 hits in their series finale at San Diego. The 9-2 final, the team's seventh straight defeat. Orioles get a homer from Kobe Mayo in their 9-5 win over Cleveland. Dave Preston, WTOP Sports.
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18: Oh, I guess we're not talking about traffic on 395.
27: No, we're talking about news, local news. If it happens in the DMV, we cover it.
18: Montgomery County school officials made the announcement.
6: Police in Silver Spring are seeking information.
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1: Let's go ahead and get an update on our roads with Rita Kessler in the WTOP Traffic Center.
17: And thanks to callers for letting us know of something going on northbound 15. It's actually been there a bit, but not really seeing much of a delay just yet. Northbound 15 near Monocacy Boulevard, exit 18. The right side of the roadway is blocked with a tractor-trailer crash. Tractor-trailer went off the roadway, stayed to the left to get by. We have delays on the outer loop of the Beltway from before Old Georgetown Road and off the southbound 270 spur near Democracy Boulevard. This takes show around toward River Road, where we had a report of a crash in the left lane. The inner loop before River, the right side, is blocked with the work. The WTOP Traffic Center is presented by Window Nation. 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I'm Rita Kessler, your next traffic report with Rob Stallworth in about 10 minutes.
2: And here's 7 News meteorologist Jordan Evans.
7: Tracking your Thursday forecast, clouds this morning with partial clearing by the afternoon and a stray shower thunderstorm is possible, but better chances for storms returns later this evening into the overnight as well. High temperature of 90 today, heat index up to 95 thanks to our higher humidity and west winds at 10 to 15 miles per hour. Any storms overnight should remain below severe criteria, but some isolated gusty winds can't be ruled out, and the chances for rain will continue at 60% through Friday morning. Then some clouds will start to clear by Friday afternoon with a high temperature of only 82 degrees, so drier, less hot, and less humid by Friday afternoon. Saturday, eventually a warm front returns. That means higher humidity and isolated storm chances are back Saturday for the afternoon hours, although high temperatures should stay at 82 degrees. Sunday, that's the most muggy day of the weekend. Showers in the morning, then partly cloudy for the afternoon, but that high temperature of 87 could feel more like 93 with heat index values thanks to the higher humidity. In the Storm Alert Weather Center, I'm meteorologist Jordan Evans.
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1: Good morning, I'm Kristen Diaz.
2: I'm John Aaron. Coming up,
10: a verdict in that deadly townhome fire that killed a Sterling woman. I'm Neil Augenstein.
11: Three Fairfax County school students are involved in separate crashes. One didn't survive. I'm Ian Crawford.
1: Good morning, thank you for joining us. It's 10 a.m.
12: ABC News. I'm Sherry Preston. Wholesale prices, what businesses pay before reaching consumers, are up once again. ABC's Jim Ryan has more on new numbers released today by the Labor Department.
13: Between July and August, wholesale prices were up 0.4%.
24: But the 12 months leading up to August saw the index rising 5.4%, slightly higher than expected. The PPI, coupled with tomorrow's consumer price index, will figure into the Federal Reserve's upcoming decision on interest rates.
12: Much of the increase caused by the war with Iran. U.S. crude now trading at more than $100 a barrel for the first time since May. The price of Brent crude, which is the international standard, is trading at more than $105 a barrel. At the Republicans' big midterm convention in Dallas last night, President Trump made quite a promise.
5: Now, with the election just weeks away, Trump promising to pay every adult American $5,000 if Republicans win the House and the Senate.
8: If the Republicans win, you win with us.
5: It's unclear if the promise is legal, and Congress would have to authorize the payments. But the president did not say where and how he could come up with the estimated $1.3 trillion it would take to pay every American adult.
12: ABC Chief White House Correspondent Mary Bruce. There is a crane out at the Miami airport getting ready to move the Amazon cargo jet that crashed last weekend to a hangar where the NTSB will investigate it more carefully. The first wrongful death lawsuits have also been filed on behalf of the five cleaning crew members who were killed.
9: Amazon saying it will fully cooperate with the investigation. And they have been working to reach out to the families affected. Next, we expect a preliminary report from the NTSB, but that is likely weeks away.
12: ABC's Victor Okendo in Miami. Storms and high tides to blame for several days of extreme waves at the beach, erosion up and down central California. Los Angeles also battling extreme heat and humidity. 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
18: 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So that's where WTOP reporters are. Beltsville to Burke.
27: Got it covered.
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13: It's 10:02 on WTOP on Thursday, September 10. Clouds and 77 degrees as we head near 90. Good morning, I'm Mark Lewis with the top local stories we're following this hour. It's been nearly a year since a Loudoun County woman died in a Sterling townhome fire. As WTOP's Neil Augenstein reports, that woman's neighbor has now been found guilty of murder.
14: After less than 4 hours of deliberation here, the jury convicted Jacob Bogatin in the fire that killed Madeleine Akers.
15: He has been convicted of all counts, which include first degree felony murder, 3 counts of arson of an occupied structure, and 1 count of arson of personal property.
14: Loudoun County Commonwealth's Attorney Bob Anderson.
15: This was a circumstantial evidence case, which means that nobody had a photograph of him actually starting this fire.
14: With 200 exhibits and 50 witnesses, he said the evidence showed Bogatin started the fire under Akers' back deck 2 days after getting an eviction notice, and he filed an insurance claim for reimbursement for things that had been moved into a storage unit.
15: The evidence indicated that he was trying to get money for personal effects and also the building itself.
14: Bogatin faces up to life in prison when he's sentenced in December. In Leesburg, Neil Augenstein, WTOP News.
13: A warning is coming from school officials in Fairfax County after 3 separate crashes yesterday involving students on scooters or bicycles. As WTOP's Ian Crawford reports, one of those crashes turned deadly.
16: Police say it involved a 13-year-old middle school student riding their bike near a busy shopping area at Main Street and Pickett Road in Fairfax City around 2:30 Wednesday afternoon. Fairfax now reports the teen was riding in a drive aisle between the Fair City Mall and the Turnpike Shopping Center when they were hit by a pickup. The teen died at the scene. Investigators located a driver and vehicle of interest nearby. Fairfax County School Superintendent Michelle Reed sent a letter to families throughout the district expressing her sympathies to the teen's family, friends, teachers, and classmates. She also called on everyone to keep a sharper eye out for traffic, whether on foot, on a bike, or on a scooter, especially around schools. Ian Crawford, WTOP News.
13: The school bus headaches are continuing for students in Prince George's County. When school started the new year, thousands of students either had no bus assignments or only had service for part of the day. Officials later said the problem was worse than original projections, revealing at least 2,000 additional students had transportation for either the morning or the afternoon route, but not both. Parents at Dora Kennedy French Immersion School in Greenbelt say their kids are still spending multiple hours a day riding to and from school. Carolyn Lamb Espinoza spoke with our partners at 7 News.
0: My kids have been assigned a bus, but it's over 2.5 hours long for them in the morning.
13: Another parent, Matt Williams, says the routes are not planned out properly.
4: The bus route, it seems to come towards Chevrolet and then loop around further away, do a full route, and then they do the Chevrolet, the route that comes to Chevrolet. It's like a 14-minute ride for their first drop, and then they go the opposite direction.
13: A spokesperson for Prince George's County Schools telling 7 News steps are being taken to address the issues. As we approach 25 years since the September 11th attacks, WTOP is remembering the thousands who lost their lives, and we're reflecting on a day that forever changed the world. For school systems used to fire drills and then active shooter drills, the scope of the emergency on 9/11 meant administrators had to consider security, family reunions, as well as the anxiety their students faced. Here's WTOP's Kate Ryan.
19: 25 years after 9/11, former Quince Orchard High School principal in Gaithersburg, Dan Shea, reflects.
20: I think we are better as school systems at preparing for national emergencies.
19: On 9/11, schools were put on lockdown, and with the attacks coming from the air in New York and then at the Pentagon.
20: Some of the precautions we took were, you know, like just keep kids away from windows. You know, we eventually moved into interior classrooms.
19: Along with physical security, Shea said, the priority was to help tamp down anxiety.
20: And I knew there was a TV on in every classroom.
19: And when cell service made mobile phone contact impossible, Shea provided his office phone to students.
20: So I could take that really anxious child and say, look, here's my chair. You can dial as many times as you want and just sit right here. You don't have to be in a line. You don't have to be in front of all your friends. And we could put that one student on one phone. The nurse's phone, one phone.
19: The impact did hit close to home. One student lost a parent in the attack on the Pentagon. The next day was a somber one, and looking back now, Shea says,
20: 9/11 was such a huge national issue, but it created a whole new awareness, I think, in terms of what do you need to be prepared for.
19: Kate Ryan, WTOP News.
13: Coming up on WTOP in Money News.
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13: A check of traffic and weather in 60 seconds.
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13: Now, traffic and weather on WTOP to Rob Stallworth in the WTOP Traffic Center.
29: Thanks, Mark. We have a few work zones starting to set up, causing some slowdowns. But first, if you're traveling in Montgomery County, this is the outer loop before River Road. Crash was blocking the left lane, now cleared to the right shoulder. All your travel lanes are open. Delays remain back to Old Georgetown Road coming off the southbound 270 spur as you head to a point before River Road. In a loop, as you come past the Clara Barton Parkway up the hill toward River Road, we understand that's the right lane that's blocked for the work zone today. I-95 is pretty decent, but slowdowns northbound as you head past the Howard County rest area. BW Parkway is pretty smooth. Interloop and Outerloop in Prince George's County, pretty smooth right now between Beltsville and Oxon Hill. No problems going across the, at this point, coming across the Wilson Bridge. You guys are looking pretty good. If you're on the Outerloop coming toward Branch Avenue, may have some work set up along the right side of the roadway. Of course, northbound Branch Avenue delays as you head toward the Suitland Parkway. Traveling in the district, the freeway westbound delays. Of course, leaving the 3rd Street Tunnel, headed out toward Potomac Park and U.S. Park Police. Around there, that's where we have the left side blocked for the work zone as you head toward the outbound 14th Street Bridge. No problems on I-295, DC-295 southbound as you head toward the 11th Street Bridge. May have the work zone set up again today and blocking the right lane. If you're traveling in Frederick, this is 15 northbound in Monocacy Boulevard and Christopher's Crossing. We had the right side blocked for the crash that involved an overturned tractor trailer. Selling your car? Watch out for fake payments, unsafe meetups, endless haggling, or you could just sell to Fitzgerald and know exactly who you're dealing with. 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I'm Rob Stallworth, your next traffic report in about 10 minutes.
13: Let's get the 7 News forecast from Jordan Evans.
1: Rain opportunity increases overnight, so we are dry through most of your Thursday, although a stray shower thunderstorm can't be ruled out. Expect some partial clearing from the clouds by this afternoon, high temperature of 90 degrees, and the heat index up to 95 as humidity continues to increase. The cold front doesn't return until tonight, so that means our drop in humidity arrives for your Friday afternoon. Clearing skies, and we'll see temperatures down to the low 80s by Friday afternoon as well. In the Storm Alert Weather Center, I'm Jordan Evans.
13: 78 right now in Tysons and Waldorf. Clouds in 77 in Northwest Washington. 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
21: The local housing market continues to show signs of cooling. New data today from Bright MLS says there were just over 19,000 closings last month in our area. That's a 3.6% decline compared to a year ago. Pending sales and home showings also declined more than 5% each. Meantime, the National Association of Realtors says existing home sales fell 2% between July and August, and the number of units sold fell under 4 million. And sales have now declined more than 1% compared to last year. And Monumental Sports and Entertainment is planning to revamp its exclusive club at Capital One Arena. The Washington Business Journal says the new club-level experience will start with the 2027 season for the Caps and the Wizards. On Wall Street at this hour, the Dow Jones Industrial Average is down 293 points, the S&P 500 dropping 50, the NASDAQ is off 193 points. John Wardock, WTOP News.
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13: Straight ahead, a closer look at the first night of the first ever GOP midterm convention in Dallas. It's 10:13.
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13: 10:15 on a Thursday morning. Great to have you along. I'm Mark Lewis. Election 2026 on WTOP. Many people attending the first ever Republican midterm election convention said that their main reason for coming was to see President Trump. Even though he's not on the ballot in November, Trump was front and center last night on day one of this political event in Dallas. The goal, to excite the Republican base and boost turnout in November. Despite struggling poll numbers, President Trump urged supporters to vote as if he were on the ballot. And he made a huge promise last night to give every American adult $5,000 should Republicans win.

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1: Case contenders in some of the most competitive races.
2: We believe in hard work, putting family first, and our faith in God.
1: But perhaps the biggest surprise of the night came from a Democrat?
3: Yes, I'm Senator John Fetterman, Pennsylvania. Yes, I'm a Democrat.
1: Why the senator appeared in a video message today to thank Trump for his work to protect Pennsylvania's steel mills.
3: Democrat, I'm always going to reject the extremes in socialism and that anti-American way of life.
1: Another key focus of the convention, shoring up Texas Republicans.
4: If we lose Texas, we lose the common sense revolution.
1: U.S. Senate candidate Ken Paxton, the state attorney general, trails Democrat James Tallarico in polls and fundraising.
4: He is the most radical Democrat in Texas history.
1: Anticipating the attacks, Tallarico met Wednesday in Dallas with volunteers to box up food for needy Texas families, saying he's focused on voters' number one concern, the rising cost of living.
5: The tickets to the billionaire ball are $20,000. We just announced that we collected more than 20,000 pounds of groceries for working families, and that is a clear contrast in this race.
1: There was another gathering hosted here in Dallas last night by a Republican president, former President George W. Bush, alongside former Secretary of State Condoleezza Rice, marking 25 years since the 9/11 attacks. Bush has kept a relatively low public profile and rarely comments on current President Trump.
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7: Thanks, Mark. Seeing some slowdowns on the outer loop in Alexandria. As you head toward the Wilson Bridge in the local lanes, watch for delays as you come past Telegraph Road, getting on to the Wilson Bridge. If you're on the outer loop, take the through lanes in order to get through easily. Much nicer there as you come across the Woodrow Wilson Bridge. Inner loop slows, leaving Braddock Road headed toward 236. If you're on 66, eastbound delays in the usual spot, passing 50 in Fair Oaks, headed out toward 123. Inner loop in Maryland, coming past the Clara Barton Parkway to a point near River Road. That's where we had the right lane blocked for the work zone. Outer loop, the crash before River Road was cleared from the left lane over to the right shoulder. All your travel lanes are open, but still seeing some delays remaining there. No problems being reported on I-95. 270 looks pretty good. If you're northbound on 15 near Monocacy Boulevard and Christopher's Crossing, that's where we had the right side block for the tractor trail involved crash. Route 1 northbound in College Park before the Beltway. The work zone near Cherry Hill Road is blocking the left lane, so watch out for that. Southbound on the Baltimore-Washington Parkway clear, leaving the Baltimore Beltway toward the Capitol Beltway. Northbound BW Parkway sluggish lays as it leaves Greenbelt Road toward Powder Mill Road. Westbound Route 50 coming across the Chesapeake Bay Bridge. That's where the right lane is blocked for the work today. No two-way operations as of yet. In the district, northbound DC 295 looks pretty good. As you come past Pennsylvania Avenue, headed up toward Benning Road, southbound DC 295 after Pennsylvania Avenue toward the inbound 11th Street Bridge may have the right lane blocked for the work zone there. Then southbound 395 after Potomac Park and U.S. Park Police. That work is along the left side. And keep in mind, northbound Rock Creek Parkway near Waterside Drive and Massachusetts Avenue, a single lane gets you through the flagging operations if you're headed northbound on Rock Creek Parkway. 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It's not too late. 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End their wait today. Sponsor a child with compassion. 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I'm Rob Stallworth. Your next traffic report in less than 10 minutes.
6: Let's go to Steve Rudin for the 7 News forecast with more clouds in here today.
8: Yeah, clouds are with us, and our wet weather chances are going to begin to increase later in the afternoon and more so this evening into the overnight as a cold front approaches from the north and west. This will likely bring us a few heavier downpours for a few neighborhoods, not everyone, and you may even hear a few rumbles of thunder. Highs today ahead of the front anywhere from the mid-80s to around 90 degrees. Showers and a few storms overnight, upper 60s to lower 70s by early tomorrow morning. Now, tomorrow, we'll start the day with a few scattered showers, and then skies will brighten during the afternoon. Slightly lower humidity levels, so not quite as sticky. Upper 70s to lower 80s. Mostly cloudy on Saturday. Showers and storms will arrive later in the afternoon and the evening. Will likely continue again for the day on Sunday. 76 in Fairfax, 79 downtown, and 82 in College Park.
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0: It's 1024. Anyone can address the Prince George's County Council when they meet every Tuesday, as long as they show up in person. But those meetings typically happen during work hours. WTOP's John Doman tells us there's now a proposal to change that.
1: A resolution sponsored by Council Chair Crystal Oriotta would require one meeting a month be held during the evening, after 5 p.m. She says it comes after a series of evening forums that she held around the county a few weeks ago. Another resolution would allow residents to participate in public hearings virtually.
7: If you meet people a little bit where they are and create more opportunity, they'll be more engaged.
1: Council members are already allowed to attend those meetings virtually.
7: If we stop and meeting them where they are, and it just revokes back to, you've got to be here in person on a Tuesday during the day, will we get the same level of engagement that we're seeing now?
1: Now, the council chair already has sway over scheduling, and some of Oriotta's critics on the council point out she had the power to schedule nighttime meetings all year and didn't need a resolution to do it. In Largo, John Dome in WTOP News.
0: Sports on WTOP brought to you by Amentum, delivering advanced solutions for space and defense. Dave Preston, things were not looking so great for the Seahawks when I went to sleep last night.
8: Well, you know, it's interesting what they waited, 7 months and one day for their revenge. And it looked like the Patriots were going to get it done. But the NFL season turned on turnovers, actually 3 of them in the fourth quarter. Seattle's D earning an A by intercepting New England's Drake May 3 times in the fourth quarter on their way to victory. Opening weekend action continues with San Francisco playing the Los Angeles Rams in Australia. I don't know. I think it's Friday there already, or maybe it's Friday there in 10 minutes. I don't know.
0: Sounds encouraging that it's Friday.
8: I know that it's a different world. It's a different hemisphere. Southern hemisphere, eastern hemisphere. It's kind of crazy. First time that we've ever seen that. Commanders will wear all white for their regular season opener at Philadelphia. Jaden Daniels and company facing a defense that ranked 8th in stopping the pass last year. Quarterback Jaden Daniels knows.
9: I mean, they're a very sound defense. A lot of good players, a lot of respect for them and what they do. Just not on the defense, but just as an organization as a whole, the whole team. You got to be in your A game, man, because if not, they're going to make you pay. So we got to go out there and just try to execute our game plan to the best of our abilities. And yeah, it's going to be a dogfight.
8: Daniels did not play in either game against the Eagles last season. Remember, one was on, I think, what, Christmas Day? Or, you know, one was right before Christmas, and the other was in the final week of the season. Burgundy and gold, a 5.5-point underdog. You like the all-white gear, white pants, white jersey? For Washington.
0: Do I have to?
8: White pants after Labor Day, boys and girls. The bus captain votes no. U.S. Open Tennis Women's Semifinals front and center this evening. Top seed Aryna Sabalenka facing number 3 Jessica Pegula in the early match. Fourth seed Coco Gauff plays number 2 Elena Rybakina in the nightcap. The men's semifinals on tap for tomorrow. Baseball Nationals have the day off after being off all week, you could say. They lost all 6 games on their West Coast road trip. Remember the 8-game road trip? they had in Atlanta and Philadelphia that kind of broke their season. This kind of buried their 2026 campaign. They're in last place. Elimination number, I think, is now 3. Los Angeles Angels dropped by the district this weekend. Dave Preston, WTOP Sports.
0: All right, Dave, coming up on WTOP.
5: What Democrats are trying to do to counter the GOP convention messaging. I'm Mitchell Miller, today on The Hill.
0: 1027.
5: Digital access is everywhere, but a lot of financial information still comes through the mail. Eric Pan, president and CEO of the investment company Institute, says a government requirement to send paper needs to change.
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5: And he says most Americans don't want piles of paperwork.
10: 88% of the Americans we surveyed said they would prefer to have the information held electronically.
5: The SEC is now considering allowing for e-delivery of financial documents, and you can weigh in. 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
0: Traffic and Weather on WTOP, an update from Rob Stallworth.
15: The culprit in place, top trouble spots right now, out of loop local lanes as you get on the Wilson Bridge. That's where the left lane is blocked for the mobile work crew. Just getting onto the Wilson Bridge, out of loop in the local lane, near Route 1 in Alexandria, so watch out for that. Out of loop, as you come past River Road, that crash cleared to the right shoulder, but the inner loop before River Road had the right lane blocked for the work zone there. In the district, southbound 395, the Southwest Freeway still bogged between the 3rd Street Tunnel and the outbound 14th Street Bridge. The work coming past Potomac Park and U.S. Park Police remains along the left side of the roadway. Northbound Route 1 in College Park near Cherry Lane, that's where we had the right lane blocked for the work zone there, so watch out for that if you're traveling on Route 1 in College Park. 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I'm Rob Stallworth. Your next traffic report in about 10 minutes.
0: Thank you, sir. Let's check the forecast now with Jordan Evans.
16: Cloudy skies this morning, followed by partial clearing later today. Now, stray shower thunderstorm can't be ruled out, but better chances for rain overnight. High temperature of 90 degrees, heat index pushing 95, so some summer-like heat for middle of September. For tonight, temperatures into the 70s. We'll see if a few showers continue by tomorrow morning. In the Storm Alert Weather Center, I'm meteorologist Jordan Evans.
0: Partly sunny skies, 78 degrees in Washington.
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0: Good Thursday morning. I'm Mark Lewis. Mike Chikaitis is our producer. The top stories we're following. The first ever Republican midterm convention will wrap up in Dallas later today. Last night, President Trump delivered the keynote address. He promised that if Republicans win the House and Senate, all Americans will receive a $5,000 payout from the government.
18: So I'm asking you to pretend that I'm on the ballot. Just one more time.
0: It is unclear how those payments to U.S. adults would work or whether such a plan is even legal. In Dallas, ABC Deputy Political Director Ben Siegel tells us what's on tap for later today.
19: The headline is Vice President J.D. Vance. He's going to be speaking at the end of the night. The president said he will make a brief appearance too, although not give a formal speech. And this will be a very interesting test of the vice president's ability to carry the administration's message, to carry on the president's message to voters, and perhaps serves as an audition for his potential role as the standard bearer for the party looking ahead to 2028.
0: Trump is also committed to hitting the campaign trail in every hotly contested race this year. Meantime, Democrats are also in Dallas. They're trying to counter the political success stories that Republicans are touting at their convention. Here's WTOP's Mitchell Miller today on the Hill.
20: Voters can see through the BS that Republicans are spewing.
5: Illinois Governor J.B. Pritzker, who some Democrats believe is getting ready for a presidential run in 2028. While President Trump has received enthusiastic support from Republicans at the convention, Pritzker says he's someone
20: who unleashed violence on our cities, who jacked up grocery prices, screwed our farmers, and now has you paying for his gaudy golden ballroom.
5: Several Democratic members of Congress are also in Dallas seeking to counterpunch against Republicans' pre-midterm messaging. On Capitol Hill, Mitchell Miller, WTOP News.
0: A legal battle is brewing ahead of the midterms. Several advocacy organizations and the city of Denver have filed a preemptive lawsuit against the Trump administration amid concerns that armed ICE agents could be deployed near polling locations. The plaintiffs are arguing it could have a chilling effect on voter turnout in November, particularly in immigrant communities. Administration officials have denied plans to station immigration agents at voting sites, but they say officers could be present if responding to threats or serving warrants. The lawsuit seeks a court order preventing armed federal agents from being posted at polling locations. About 200,000 Salvadorans are waiting to find out whether they can keep their temporary legal status in the U.S. The temporary protected status designation expired yesterday. But Homeland Security says protections remain in place for now as the administration decides what's next. The program allows people to live and work legally in the U.S. when it's considered unsafe for them to return home. Salvadorans have had TPS since devastating earthquakes hit the country in 2001. The Trump administration says El Salvador is now much safer, but if no decision is made, the protections automatically continue for 6 months. New developments today in the Middle East. Yemen is facing a potential return to civil war as the Iran-backed Houthis have seized a strategic port along the Red Sea. Here's WTOP national security correspondent J.J. Green.
21: The Houthis have seized Mocha, the historic Red Sea port on Yemen's western coast, and they're attacking the Hainish Islands, which that's a volcanic archipelago, which is pretty important to the region. The Yemeni government forces are pulling south toward Dubab, which sits directly on the Bab el-Mandeb Strait across from Purim Island. And control of Dubab and Purim would be critical to gaining leverage over the strait. And that's important because Bab el-Mandeb connects the Red Sea and the Suez Canal to the Gulf of Aden and the Indian Ocean.
0: JJ adds that if the Houthis gain stronger control of that coastline and nearby islands, they're in better position to threaten commercial vessels with missiles, drones, and mines. Back home, a husband and wife have been found shot to death inside a Fairfax County home. Police say it happened yesterday around 5:30 in the area of Sharps Drive in Centerville. The couple's children were inside the home at the time. They were not hurt. Ingrid Palencia with Fairfax County Police says they are actively supporting the family.
22: Of course, it's a devastating that has occurred in this neighborhood. And we do have our victim service advocates working with the family currently to provide the resources that they may need.
0: Police are still investigating what led to the shooting. They are not searching for any suspects. Coming up on WTOP in Money News.
23: Many of you went shopping at this department store. I'm John Werdock.
0: It's 10:36.
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0: 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We're checking traffic and weather on WTOP with Rob Stallworth.
15: Thanks, Mark. New problem being reported on the outer loop in Prince George's County after Route 4 Pennsylvania Avenue headed toward D'Arcy Road. That's where we have the report of a crash. Inner loop, as you come past Branch Avenue towards St. Barnabas Road, that's where the work is in the right lane. No problems being reported on I-95. BW Parkway northbound a little sluggish, leaving Greenbelt Road toward Powder Mill Road. Route 50 looks pretty good coming across the Bay Bridge with three lanes west and two lanes east, and no real delays there. If you're on the Beltway in Montgomery County, the outer loop near River Road, still some slowdowns as you head toward the Clara Barton Parkway, but the work zone is on the inner loop near River Road in the right lane, so watch out for that. Otherwise, no problems in Virginia on the Beltway between Alexandria and McLean. Earlier work on the outer loop in the local lanes headed across the Wilson Bridge completely wrapped up and gone with your travel lanes open. Southbound I-95, slowdowns approaching Route 1 headed down to and past 123 with that long-term work along the right side drawing those rubbernecking delays. Northbound 395 near Boundary Channel Drive, that's where we had the work zone along the right side just before you get onto the 14th Street Bridge. If you're traveling in the district, we do have 395 southbound after Potomac Park and U.S. Park Police. That's where the left side remains blocked for the work zone there. Then back in Virginia, northbound GW Parkway closed between Spout Run and 123 again today for the tree work. Questions about youth or high school sports? 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I'm Rob Stallworth, your next traffic report in about 10 minutes.
0: 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Jordan Evans with our forecast.
16: Cloudy skies this morning with partial clearing by this afternoon. Now stray shower thunderstorms still can't be ruled out, but better chances for scattered storms by this evening into the overnight and low temperatures down to the 70s for tomorrow morning. Highs today pushing 90 with a heat index up to 95 and west winds at 10 to 15 miles per hour. In the Storm Alert Weather Center, I'm meteorologist Jordan Evans.
0: Partly sunny skies, 80 degrees in Alexandria, 79 in Northwest. And we have 81 right now in Columbia. Money news on WTOP. Here's John Wardock.
23: Macy's continues to turn its business around. The department store chain says sales rose almost 3% this summer. Other parts of the Macy's retail empire also doing well. Sales at Bloomingdale's up more than 11%. Sales at beauty chain Blue Mercury up 6%. Developer Gateway Merchant Banking is now moving forward with plans to build more than 250 multifamily units near the downtown Largo Metro Station. The Washington Business Journal says plans for the project were submitted back in 2022, but things got delayed due to the pandemic. And prices at the wholesale level popped last month after barely changing in previous months. Those are the prices in the pipeline before hitting consumers. Tomorrow, we get a report on consumer prices. On Wall Street at this hour, the Dow Jones Industrial Average down 215 points, the S&P 500 slipping 32, and the NASDAQ is off 96. John Werdock, WTOP News.
0: John, thank you. It is 10:42. In addition to IAD, DCA, and BWI, you'll soon have MNZ. It's the newest airport in the region where you'll soon be able to catch a commercial flight. Washington Manassas Airport, formerly known as Manassas Regional Airport, recently got FAA approval to begin passenger service. WTOP's Mike Murillo reports some big upgrades are planned before flights take off.
4: We're looking at airline service hopefully within the next year. We're looking at November timeframe of 27.
7: As the airport targets low-cost and ultra-low-cost carriers to start service, the public-private partnership behind the Manassas-owned airport will include a new terminal building because the current 19,000-square-foot terminal...
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7: That will eventually connect to the old one. The new terminal will include TSA screening, concessions, and baggage claim. The runways are also being rehabbed, and one will be widened, plus in preparation for passengers.
4: Day one, we'll have enough parking to suit the needs of our passengers, but we're working on additional parking. The hope is that we have at least 2,000 parking spaces.
7: Mike Murillo, WTOP News.
0: Friday's almost here, and there's no shortage of ways to fill the weekend. WTOP's Jimmy Alexander with your weekend guide.
8: 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And on Saturday, head to Veterans Plaza in Montgomery County for the Silver Spring Jazz Fest with two stages of jazz, best soul, and R&B. And Saturday and Sunday, young ladies from 4 to 9 can give hockey a shot during the DMV Girls Hockey Weekend. It's a joint effort with the Washington Capitals and youth hockey organizations across Maryland and Virginia. Jimmy Alexander, WTOP News.
0: 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Straight ahead, new details emerging about that deadly cargo plane crash in Miami. It's 10:44.
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30: The slowest traffic.
29: WTOP Traffic updates every 10 minutes, helping you get from here to there.
0: Thanks for joining us on a Thursday. I'm Mark Lewis. The Department of Housing and Urban Development proposed a large-scale reorganization and then quickly withdrew those plans. We hear more from Federal News Network's Drew Friedman.
5: Draft reorganization plans from HUD, which have since been rescinded, show that the department had been planning to reorganize and consolidate many of its components. That's in large part due to thousands of employee separations that occurred throughout 2025. The reorganization would not relocate any employees or further reduce staffing, HUD says. But after withdrawing its document, it's not clear whether HUD still plans to pursue a reorganization in the future. Drew Friedman, Federal News Network.
0: We're learning more about what happened in Miami when an Amazon cargo plane shot past the end of the runway while landing and smashed into several cars. Five people were killed. ABC's Andrea Fujii says there were warnings about the plane's speed as it was about to land.
6: The NTSB revealing the cockpit voice recorder capturing one pilot who cautioned they were too fast. The other pilot made additional comments regarding the aircraft's excessive speed throughout the remainder of the recording. Investigators say a critical braking system was not deployed and the pilots appeared to try to abort the landing, but it was too late.
0: The National Transportation Safety Board is continuing its investigation. There was an unusual incident involving Air Force One at Joint Base Andrews. This happened as President Trump was preparing to board the aircraft. An inflatable emergency slide unexpectedly deployed. It briefly delayed the president's departure and it drew a lot of attention.
11: It happened shortly after President Trump arrived at Joint Base Andrews via the Marine One helicopter, which he was still on board. When the slide deployed, they held him on the chopper for a few minutes, and then he exited the helicopter, went off, talked to reporters. Now, we don't know why it happened, but the president told reporters they wanted to do a check, he said, to make sure everything worked perfectly. Ultimately, Air Force crewmen were seen deflating the slide, then removing it from the plane and carting it off. The president got on board, continued on the flight, and said if it weren't safe, he wouldn't be on the plane.
0: That's ABC correspondent Stephen Portnoy. We're brought to you by Jiffy Lube. Need a fast, easy oil change? Jiffy does it. Come in today for a 15-minute oil change service at Jiffy Lube. No appointment needed. It's 10:48. That means traffic and weather. We check it every 10 minutes. The latest now from Rob Stallworth.
15: Thanks, Mark. On the outer loop in Prince George's County, after Route 4 Pennsylvania Avenue headed toward DRC Road, crash reported may have at least one lane blocked as a result of that issue. Watch out for delays as you come past the overpass for the Suitland Parkway headed toward DRC Road. And, of course, as you continue toward Laurel and Route 50 to John Hanson Highway. Outer loop looks pretty good once you get past Route 50 headed toward, of course, Route 1 in Collins Park, then toward I-95. Inner loop slows as you come past the BW Parkway headed toward 450 Annapolis Road. May have a work zone set up at blocking lane. No problems on the Beltway in Montgomery County, at least through Silver Spring. But keep in mind in Bethesda on the inner loop as you come before River Road, that's where the right lane was blocked for the work zone. No troubles on the outer loop as you come past the big curve headed south toward the American Legion Bridge. No problems on 270 itself. I-95 is pretty decent. Route 50 westbound coming across the Bay Bridge, good with three lanes west and two lanes in the eastbound direction. Traveling in the district, southbound DC 295 on the brakes approaching Benning Road headed toward East Capitol Street. The freeway still clogged as you leave Main Avenue headed out toward the outbound 14th Street Bridge. As you come past U.S. Park Police, that's where the left lane is blocked for the long-term work zone headed toward the outbound 14th Street Bridge. In Virginia, on the inner loop between I-95 and Springfield and Maryfield, as you head toward Route 50 Arlington Boulevard, tapping the brakes off and on as you head past 236 and Little River Turnpike. Southbound I-95 slows, approaching Route 1, headed down to and past 123, your travel lanes are open. The problem in Lorton, northbound Route 1 near Armistead Road, that's where the right lane is blocked for the work zone. Leesburg Pike westbound near Patrick Henry Drive is a report of some wires down. You may be under police direction. 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I'm Rob Stallworth. Your next traffic report in about 10 minutes.
0: 7 News meteorologist Steve Rudin is joining us live. We're starting to see a little more sunshine breaking through.
12: A little
1: little bit of sunshine out there right now, but temperatures, even with the added cloud cover, nearing 80 degrees in most neighborhoods inside and around the Beltway. We are watching a cold front that's on the way later tonight into very early tomorrow morning. That's going to bring us our best chances for showers, even a few rumbles of thunder. But I think most of the area will stay mainly dry, at least moving through the early afternoon, if not even into the rush hour commute. Highs today range anywhere from 85 to 90 degrees. Overnight lows upper 60s to lower 70s with areas of wet weather and a few thunderstorms. May see a few showers linger into early tomorrow morning before our skies begin to partially clear midday. Highs upper 70s to lower 80s. More clouds than sun on Saturday. Scattered showers and thunderstorms during the afternoon. We're in the lower to mid 80s, and shower and storm chances are on the rise Sunday evening. At this hour, it's 76 degrees in Mantua, 80 in Potomac, and 79 Capitol Hill.
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0: It's 10:53. A former lead researcher from artificial intelligence company Anthropic is drawing attention after publicly warning about the potential risks of advanced AI systems.
20: In his sudden resignation, former Anthropic employee Jacob Coxon claimed on X, neither Anthropic nor OpenAI is acting responsibly. They are racing straight to self-improving superintelligence and gambling with our lives. He added, the people building AI earnestly believe that it could kill us all by the end of the decade, saying no other human activity poses this level of danger. Coxon, who says he spent the last 3 years doing pre-training research at both AI giants, posted that he believes AI will soon be superhuman systems that can hack anything.
0: That's CBS correspondent Jolene Kent. We're now getting a sneak peek at the new season of SNL.
21: Saturday Night Live is coming back for its 52nd season, and NBC has just released the lineup for the first 4 episodes. The season premiere will be hosted by Knicks superstar Jalen Brunson, musical guest Cat's Eye. Future guests include Shane Gillis, Dakota Johnson, and Rosalia. SNL returns to NBC September 26th.
22: I've got nothing left to do.
21: The last 6 episodes of Rivals Season 2 have a release date. The series returns to Hulu on November 11th with 3 episodes. Disney is the parent company of Hulu and ABC News. MTV has announced Nirvana will be awarded the Video Vanguard Award at the 2026 MTV Video Music Awards. The announcement coming on September 9th, exactly 34 years after Nirvana first appeared on the VMAs in 1992. This year's VMAs will air on September 27th on both MTV and CBS. Wayne Cabot, ABC News.
0: It is sports time on WTOP, powered by Maximus, moving people and technology forward. Dave Preston, what do you have for us?
24: Well, I'm saying that the U.S. Open tennis gave you a chance to see how late you could stay up
0: again
24: the other night before last night, and you couldn't even stay up for the rest of the game.
0: No.
24: You didn't even did you make it to the fourth quarter?
0: Fourth? Halftime.
24: You're not in midseason form.
0: I am not.
24: NFL season got underway with the D earning an A for Seattle. New England's Drake May throws 3 fourth quarter interceptions. The Patriots come up short against the Seahawks. Tonight we go down under where San Francisco is playing the Los Angeles Rams in Australia. Commanders visiting Philadelphia Sunday. Head coach Dan Quinn knows they have to contain Eagles running back Saquon Barkley.
31: You want to take those big chunk plays off the tape. And if you can do that, that'll give you your best chance. But it has to be every single down. And That's what makes him a great player. Like, can be the 10th play or the 30th play, but he has that ability to take it the distance every time. And players like that, man, you always have to be on your game.
24: Since arriving at Philly, Barkley's averaging 134 yards per game against the Burgundy and Gold. U.S. Open Tennis Women's Semifinals this evening have top seed Aryna Sabalenka facing number 3 Jessica Pegula in the early match. Fourth seed Coco Gauff plays number 2 Elena Rybakina in the nightcap.
2: We played each other in Toronto, and you know, it didn't go my way, so I think I just have to learn from that match. And I mean, I know I'm gonna have some aces hit on me and some winners hit on me, but I'm gonna keep fighting and give it my all, and that's all I can do.
24: Men's semifinals slated for tomorrow. Baseball, Nationals and Orioles both have the day off. Nats trying to wash out at the stain of an 0-6 road trip. They host the Los Angeles Angels tomorrow. O's 3 games out of a playoff berth. They're in Toronto this weekend. Hockey loses an ambassador. Former longtime ESPN analyst Barry Melrose passes away at the age of 70. Known for his insight and mullet on the camera, Melrose had previously coached the Los Angeles Kings to the Stanley Cup final in 1993. Dave Preston, WTOP Sports.
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0: Rob Stallworth in the traffic center.
15: Eastbound 66 near Route 28 in Centerville. That's where we have the broken down reported to be along the right side of the roadway. Outer loop after Route 4, Pennsylvania Avenue. Crash near DRC Road with delays back to Branch Avenue. The outer loop local lanes before Route 1 in Alexandria. That work is in the left lane. And if you're traveling southbound 395, the Southwest Freeway after Potomac Park and U.S. Park Police, that work blocks the left side as you head toward the outbound 14th Street Bridge. But those delays remain back to the 3rd Street Tunnel. 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I'm Rob Stallworth. Your next traffic report in about 10 minutes.
0: Jordan Evans with the forecast.
8: For today, mainly dry conditions, although some clouds and some partial clearing by this afternoon. Still could feature a few showers or thunderstorms, especially south of I-66. Better opportunity for some downpours or gusty winds across central Virginia as the storm chances increase tonight with the cold front moving through out of Pennsylvania. In the Storm Alert Weather Center, I'm meteorologist Jordan Evans.
0: A little more sunshine and 79 degrees.
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0: Good morning, I'm Mark Lewis. Coming up, for the second time, the Supreme Court has rejected new congressional maps in Missouri.
14: Guilty on all counts in a deadly arson in this county, I'm Neil Augenstein.
16: A middle school student on their bike is hit and killed by a pickup near a Fairfax City shopping area. I'm Ian Crawford.
0: On Wall Street, the Dow is down 263 points. It's 11 o'clock.
17: From ABC News, I'm Sherry Preston. The Supreme Court has blocked Missouri Republicans from moving forward with a U.S. House map that the state's highest court had already invalidated ahead of the November election. In a brief unexplained order and over no noted dissent by any justices, the court granted a request by a Democratic-backed advocacy group in Missouri to pause a lower federal court order that greenlit the GOP-favored map just a few days ago. The Republicans held their first ever midterm convention last night, with the president's approval rating in the low 30s heading into the midterm elections. Republican strategist Neil Chatterjee admitting,
5: the August producer pricing.
6: Republicans have struggled to find a core economic message since the president's second term began. The One Big Beautiful Bill Act was supposed to be their signature legislative achievement, touting tax cuts to help American consumers. But because of the two I's, Iran and inflation, Americans aren't feeling the benefits of those tax cuts.
17: The latest reading on one of those I's, inflation, shows prices at the wholesale level rising again year over year.
5: The August producer price index showed a 5.4% rise from the same month a year ago, in line with analysts' expectations. The Bureau of Labor Statistics says a third of the increase came from rising diesel prices, which jumped over 24%. Tomorrow, the government releases figures on inflation at the other end of the supply chain, the consumer level.
17: ABC's Jim Ryan. When it comes to the other eye, Iran, in addition to diesel prices, gas prices, $1.30 more than before the war began. The weather again, the big story in Southern California, major waves and high tides.
10: All this comes as L.A. also battles extreme heat and humidity, with downtown L.A. hitting a heat index of 111 degrees. And a brush fire sparking near the Getty Center.
17: That's ABC's Trevor Ault in Los Angeles. The museum was forced to evacuate. 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
0: 11:02 on WTOP on Thursday, September 10. Partly sunny, 80 degrees as we head near 90. Good morning. I'm Mark Lewis with the top local stories we're following this hour. Next month will mark 1 year since a Loudoun County woman died in a Sterling townhome fire. Her neighbor has now been found guilty of murder. WTOP's Neil Augenstein has details.
14: Jacob Bogatin was convicted here of all counts, including first-degree felony murder and 4 counts of arson.
11: That killed a young lady by the name of Madeline Akers. She was killed in her house as a result of the fire set by Mr. Bogatin.
14: Loudoun County Commonwealth's Attorney Bob Anderson said nobody had a photograph of Bogatin starting the fire under her back deck on Riptide Square, but the circumstantial evidence was overwhelming.
11: Over 200 exhibits that were presented in this trial, over 50 witnesses.
14: Anderson said the goal of the prosecution wasn't just to make sure that the right person was found guilty.
11: But you want to make sure that you give whatever piece you can give to the victims and the family who lost, in this case, a daughter.
14: Bogatin faces up to life in prison when he's sentenced in December. In Leesburg, Neil Augenstein, WTOP News.
0: There were 3 separate accidents yesterday, and it involved students in the Fairfax County Public School System. WTOP's Ian Crawford tells us one of those crashes turned deadly.
16: It happened around 2:30 Wednesday afternoon near a shopping area near Main Street and Pickett Road in Fairfax City. Investigators say the 13-year-old middle school student was riding a bike when they were hit and killed by a pickup leaving that area. Police located a driver and vehicle nearby. The teen was pronounced dead at the scene, which Fairfax now reports was in a drive aisle between the Turnpike Shopping Center and Fair City Mall. In a letter to school district families, Fairfax Superintendent Michelle Reed said her heart goes out to the family, friends, teachers, and classmates of the victim. She added it's a painful reminder to both drivers and students to watch out for each other, that drivers need to obey posted speeds and watch out for kids, and that students need to stay aware of their surroundings. There's no word on any injuries in the other 2 incidents involving Fairfax County school students. Ian Crawford, WTOP News.
0: It's the 3rd week of school now for students in Prince George's County, and some are still experiencing issues getting to and from school on school buses. At the beginning of the year, thousands of students either had no bus assignments or only had service for part of the day. Parents at Dora Kennedy French Immersion School in Greenbelt say students are still spending multiple hours each day getting to and from school. Megan Asayab spoke with our partners at 7 News about her frustrations.
22: I think that it's multiple levels of failure and there hasn't been any accountability. So I was really been patient. I have a 6th grader. I was patient after COVID. I totally understood they had, you know, a bus driver shortage. But now it's like the 6th year of this and it's obviously human error.
0: A Prince George's County school spokesperson tells 7 News that the bus route is being worked on at Dora Kennedy French Immersion School. Washington Manassas Airport is starting to roll out plans to make room for future commercial flights and passengers. WTOP's Mike Murillo gets some insight now on what's needed.
1: A major expansion is in the works at Washington Manassas Airport as leaders push to bring commercial airline service there by November of next year.
12: We're standing now in a 19,000 square foot terminal building that was built 30 years ago. Frankly, it is not the type of building that we need to start service.
1: Airport Director Juan Rivera says a new terminal will be built next to the existing building with everything needed to handle passengers,
12: which will have, you know, security, you know, with the TSA, holding areas, concessions.
1: Also,
12: we're working on runway rehabs, and that should be completed thanks to getting the federal funding that we need just recently.
1: There's also a plan to have 2,000 parking spaces for passengers. The airport will operate through a public-private partnership and will focus on attracting low-cost airlines. Mike Murillo, WTOP News.
0: Metro is rolling out a new look. It's designed to make the rail system easier to navigate. The first changes are already appearing at La Fon Plaza. New signs are replacing traditional exit descriptions with lettered exits tied to nearby landmarks and attractions. Metro says the updates will make directions clearer and allow signs to be updated more easily in the future. La Fon Plaza is expected to be fully updated by the end of October, with additional stations scheduled in the coming months, as Metro is working toward a system-wide rollout of the new designs and signs. Coming up on WTOP in Money News.
13: 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I'm John Werdunk.
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0: Now, traffic and weather on WTOP to Rob Stallworth in the WTOP Traffic Center.
15: Thanks, Mark. On the outer loop in Prince George's County, after Route 4 Pennsylvania Avenue headed toward DeArce Road, we had the earlier crash, which may be clear to the shoulder. Still some delays as you come past Branch Avenue headed toward DeArce Road and past Pennsylvania Avenue. No problems otherwise on the Beltway in Prince George's County. In Montgomery County on the outer loop, as you head past River Road toward the northbound 270 spur, that works. Should be along the right side of the roadway. Outer loop looks pretty good as you come past the big curve headed down toward the American Legion Bridge where travel lanes open. No problems on 270. Guys are pretty smooth. In Virginia, inner loop has brief slowdowns passing Braddock Road headed toward 236 and Little River Turnpike. Once you get past Route 50 Arlington Boulevard, you're in better shape toward McLean and going across the American Legion Bridge. Southbound I-95 slows approaching Route 1 headed down to and past 123 for the long-term work along the right side, drawing you down from 4 to 3 lanes along the right side there. Northbound I-95 is in great shape coming from Quantico headed toward the Springfield Interchange, and no problems on 395 up to and across the 14th Street Bridge. The problem in the district, southbound DC 295 after Pennsylvania Avenue may have the right lane blocked again today for the work zone there as you head toward the inbound 11th Street Bridge. Southbound 395 after Main Avenue headed toward the outbound 14th Street Bridge. That work past Potomac Park and U.S. Park Police remains along the left side of the roadway. Northbound on the Rock Creek Park near Waterside Drive and Massachusetts Avenue. That's where we have flagging operations and only a single lane reportedly getting by there if you're northbound on the Rock Creek Parkway. 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I'm Rob Stallworth, your next traffic report in about 10 minutes.
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8: For today, clouds this morning turning into partly cloudy skies by the afternoon. A stray shower thunderstorm can't be ruled out, but plan on hot temperatures at 90 degrees with a heat index up to 95. Better chances for storms by this evening into the overnight as a cold front approaches out of Pennsylvania. Lows will fall into the 70s overnight as well, then a high temperature of only 82 by Friday. Clouds in the morning, then some partial sunshine later in the day, and some stray showers for your Friday morning as well. And the Storm Alert Weather Center, I'm meteorologist Jordan Evans.
0: It's 81 degrees in Fairfax, 82 on the National Mall, and 84 in College Park. 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
13: Mark, we got some fresh signs the housing market is slowing down. The National Association of Realtors says existing home sales fell 2% between July and August. The number of units sold actually fell under 4 million. That is the lowest level in 14 months. And the number of homes for sale in America now sits at almost a 7-year high. Higher gas prices continue to stir up inflation. Prices at the wholesale level popped last month after barely changing previous months. By the way, those are the prices in the pipeline before they hit consumers. Uncle Sam provides a report on consumer prices tomorrow. On Wall Street at this hour, the Dow Jones Industrial Average is down 224 points. That's almost a 0.5% drop for the blue chips. The S&P 500 is down 30 and the NASDAQ is off 94. John Wardock, WTOP News.
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0: In the minutes ahead,
2: 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I'm Matt Koufax.
0: It's 11:12.
13: Since the 1960s, the Ark of Loudoun has been on the front lines of community service, helping people with disabilities. CEO Lisa Mack says she and her team have a clear mission.
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3: It really helps to get to know, to take the time to understand your, certainly your top tier leaders, and then as many of the staff as possible, know what's going on in their lives and be a part of it as appropriate when you have that chance.
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0: At 11:30, 7:15. Good morning. I'm Mark Lewis. About 50 miles outside of D.C. sits a treasure trove of rare historical artifacts. WTOP's Matt About Town, Matt Koufax, heads to the Cold War Museum in Warrenton.
2: It's more than 50 years of history crammed into a small two-floor rectangle. Just under 2,000 square feet of space, highlighting a period of time that can sometimes fly under the radar.
4: It doesn't have the same intensity that World War I or World War II had, being compressed into a short period of time with a lot of combat, but it's far more complex.
2: I found the Cold War Museum all the way out in Fauquier County, on land that used to house the old U.S. Army Vinthill Farms Station Military Intelligence Base. Its purpose is to educate, inform, and remind people of the massive geopolitical conflict between East and West, communism and capitalism, that took place between 1945 and 91.
4: What people thought, what people felt, you know, when nuclear Armageddon was theoretically a possibility in their everyday lives. It's important to highlight that.
2: That's U.S. Army veteran and Cold War Museum volunteer Michael Washville, my guide for the afternoon. The sheer amount of memorabilia he showed me inside was staggering.
4: And a lot of the stuff that happens in the Cold War that we highlight at the museum are things that happened in the intelligence world. Intercepting enemy signals, breaking enemy codes, collecting enemy intelligence with aircraft and satellites.
2: Shelves upon shelves lined with maps, old uniforms, scale models of weapons, machines, other various artifacts leave no stone of the Cold War unturned.
4: An incredible piece of intelligence history.
5: Yeah.
4: A model of Mao Zedong's left ear.
2: The model of Mao's ear, referenced by spies trying to pinpoint the Chinese leader's location, was just one of the wilder items I found. I came across a hat worn by a

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2: WTOP News.
4: Now, this museum is open every day of the week, but it's by appointment only on weekends. Check out Matt's video tour of the museum at WTOP.com. Search Matt Koufax. A quick look at the top stories we're working on. President Trump makes a big promise at the first ever GOP midterm convention. And a stark warning has come about AI's capabilities. We'll hear more about that in just a few minutes. Full details on these stories in the minutes ahead. It's 11:18. Traffic and weather on WTOP. Back to the traffic center and Rob Stallworth.
5: Thanks, Mark. No troubles on the Beltway in Virginia for now between Alexandria and McLean. Westbound 66 as you leave Route 29 in Centerville headed toward the Route 234 Business Sudley Road exit near the Manassas Rest Area. That's where the broken down is along the right side. Southbound I-95 on the brakes as you come past Route 1 in Woodbridge headed down to and past 123. Northbound I-95 in the clear, leaving Quantico toward the Springfield Interchange, getting on the 395, which also looks pretty good going up to and across the 14th Street Bridge. The problem on the Beltway in Maryland is in Prince George's County on the outer loop as you come past Route 4 Pennsylvania Avenue toward DRC Road. That crash cleared to the shoulder. Your lanes are available to you. Inner loop near Route 5 Branch Avenue. That's where the right lane is blocked for the work zone. Not really causing too much of a delay, but it is there, so watch out for that. Otherwise, if you're on I-95 northbound, looking pretty good, leaving, of course, the Capitol Beltway toward the Baltimore Beltway, and no problems on the BW Parkway for now. Traveling on 270 looks pretty smooth. In the district, southbound 395, the Southwest Freeway delays, headed past the Main Avenue toward the outbound 14th Street Bridge. The work zone after U.S. Park Police and Potomac Park, still along the left side of the roadway. Southbound DC 295, leaving Pennsylvania Avenue, headed toward the inbound 11th Street Bridge. That's where we had the right lane also blocked for the work zone there. Traveling on the Rock Creek Parkway northbound near Waterside Drive and Massachusetts Avenue, we understand a single lane gets you through the work zone. And back in Maryland, this is on Route 1 northbound before the Beltway, the work zone near Cherry Hill Road causing some delays. That, of course, is blocking the left lane, so watch out for that if you're traveling on Route 1 northbound. 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It's not too late. There are thousands of kids waiting over a year for a sponsor. End their wait today. Sponsor a child with compassion. Text radio to 83393. I'm Rob Stallworth, your next traffic report in about 10 minutes.
4: Let's check in on the 7 News forecast. Meteorologist Steve Rudin is joining us live. How are we looking today?
6: Looking pretty good out there right now. Glimmers of sunshine, but even with more clouds, temperatures are still hovering just around 80 degrees right now. Highs anywhere from the mid-80s to around 90 for some neighborhoods. Heat index values likely to exceed 90 for many locations. Now, we are tracking a cold front later this evening into the overnight. That's going to bring us our best chance for a little bit of wet weather, even a few heavier downpours and rumbles of thunder. A few lingering showers come early tomorrow morning. Then our skies will partially clear midday. Upper 70s to lower 80s and not quite as sticky. Now, Saturday, mostly cloudy, scattered showers and thunderstorms re-enter the forecast around 80 to 85 degrees. In the 80s on Sunday with another front later in the day. 79 degrees in Alexandria, 81 Capitol Hill, and 85 in Wheaton.
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4: All across the District's 8 wards, Friday and Saturday from 7 at night to 3 a.m., Art All Night brings more than 100 artists out for live music, dance, paintings, photography, sculptures, and interactive fun. And on Saturday, head to Veterans Plaza in Montgomery County for the Silver Spring Jazz Fest with two stages of jazz, best soul, and R&B. And Saturday and Sunday, young ladies from 4 to 9 can give hockey a shot during the DMV Girls Hockey Weekend. It's a joint effort with the Washington Capitals and youth hockey organizations across Maryland and Virginia. Jimmy Alexander, WTOP News.
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6: 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But there are some serious warning signs ahead. The percentage of credit card balances that were 90 days or more delinquent is more than 13%. What that means, many of us are maxed out on our credit cards and unable to pay. The amount of consumer credit card unsecured debt is more than $1.3 trillion. 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
7: It's getting hot in here, so take off all your clothes.
3: And we were definitely feeling the heat this year. The U.S. just experienced its hottest summer on record. A new report from NOAA says that nationally, temperatures averaged 74.4 degrees Fahrenheit between June and August, and July became the hottest month of any month on record in the U.S. That makes it the warmest summer since temperature and precipitation records began 132 years ago. It exceeds the previous record set in 1936, which was also reached again in 2021. Wow. Sports on WTOP brought to you by Amentum, delivering advanced solutions for space and defense. What's happening, Dave Preston?
8: White pants after Labor Day for the Commanders. They'll wear all white for the regular season opener at Philadelphia. Jaden Daniels and company facing a defense that ranked 8th in stopping the pass last year.
9: I mean, they're a very sound defense. A lot of good players, a lot of respect for them and what they do. Just not on the defense, but just as an organization as a whole, the whole team. You got to be in an A game, man, because if not, they're going to make you pay. So we got to go out there and just try to execute our game plan to the best of our abilities, and yeah, it's going to be a dogfight.
8: Burgundy and Gold are a 5.5-point underdog against the Eagles. Last night's opener saw Seattle intercept New England's Drake May three times in the fourth quarter on their way to victory. Opening weekend continues with San Francisco playing the Los Angeles Rams tonight in Australia, even though I think it's tomorrow when they play tonight. U.S. Open tennis women's semifinals this evening have the top four seeds in action. Number one, Aryna Sabalenka, plays Jessica Pegula in the early match. Coco Gauff takes on Elena Rybakina in the nightcap. College football, it's been said, a team improves the most in season from game one to game two. Virginia Tech coach James Franklin looking for his team to be more disciplined after committing 11 penalties in their opener.
10: Penalties aren't as impactful as probably people think when you talk about the statistics that impact winning the most. But as a head coach, I take a ton of pride in penalties, and I think it shows a disciplined football team, and I don't think we were that on Saturday. So that's an area that we're going to address.
8: Hokies host Old Dominion Saturday. NHL, congratulations to pass out former Capitals forward TJ Oshie and ex-Caps athletic trainer Stan Wong have both been named to the U.S. Hockey Hall of Fame class of 2026. Dave Preston, WTOP Sports.
3: Dave, thank you. It's 11:27.
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3: WTOP's traffic and weather. Let's get the update from Rob Stallworth.
16: Oh, a couple of troubled spots right now. Our crash in the district was on Ohio Drive near the Rock Creek Parkway. It may be under police direction there. Westbound 50 Arlington Boulevard before the Beltway. That crash near Jaguar Drive blocks the right lane, so watch out for that. If you're traveling at this point on the inner loop as you come past Branch Avenue, that's where we have the work zone taking up the right side of the roadway. Outer loop, as you come past Route 4 Pennsylvania Avenue, the crash near D'Arcy Road completely wrapped up and gone with your travel injury open. 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It's not too late. There are thousands of kids waiting over a year for a sponsor. End their wait today. Sponsor a child with compassion. 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I'm Rob Stallworth, your next traffic report in about 10 minutes.
3: Let's get the forecast from meteorologist Jordan Evans.
17: Rain opportunity increases overnight, so we are dry through most of your Thursday, although a stray shower thunderstorm can't be ruled out. Expect some partial clearing from the clouds by this afternoon, high temperature of 90 degrees, and the heat index up to 95 as humidity continues to increase. The cold front doesn't return until tonight, so that means our drop in humidity arrives for your Friday afternoon. Clearing skies, and we'll see temperatures down to the low 80s by Friday afternoon as well. In the Storm Alert Weather Center, I'm meteorologist Jordan Evans.
3: A little more sunshine now and 82 degrees.
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3: Good morning, I'm Mark Lewis. Mike Chikaitis is our producer. The top stories we're following: a legal setback today for Republicans and their efforts at congressional redistricting in the state of Missouri. The U.S. Supreme Court rejecting a map supported by President Trump that would have likely added a Republican seat to Missouri's congressional delegation. The decision reverts back to a previous map, making it less likely that the GOP will gain a House seat in the midterms. But the case is still winding its way through the courts. A federal judge had issued a ruling in favor of Republicans that was at odds with a previous decision by the U.S. Supreme Court. Missouri currently has 6 Republicans and 2 Democrats in its congressional delegation. A controversial offer has come from President Trump to voters for this midterm election season.
18: It will be called the Trump dividend.
3: At the Republican midterm convention in Dallas last night, he promised to provide $5,000 to every American adult if Republicans keep control of Congress. ABC Deputy Political Director Ben Siegel joined us from Dallas with how Republicans reacted to that promise.
19: That was a surprise, received warmly by the people in the crowd, unsurprisingly, but I think caught a lot of Republicans off guard, especially elected officials. You had a lot of budget hawks in the audience there, fiscally conservative Republicans, including some serving in Congress, who are going to be asked how to pay for this, and it's not really clear how that would happen. The president alluded to maybe tariff revenue paying for it, but a lot of that money is being refunded after the legal battles over the tariffs.
3: Siegel says overall it was a warm reception for the president in Dallas, although he dismissed concerns about affordability and defended the war with Iran. Meantime, some Democratic leaders are in Dallas. They're pushing back on the Republicans' messaging. More from WTOP's Mitchell Miller today on the Hill.
20: Illinois Governor J.B. Pritzker argues that the GOP convention is a distraction.
21: Donald Trump is hoping that a flashy primetime event will make you forget that, well, his trade war is killing costs for families at the grocery store.
20: Pritzker, who's been mentioned as a possible 2028 presidential candidate, spoke with Texas Democrats who are holding various events to counter Republicans. Democrats remain hopeful that their Senate nominee, James Tallarico, can upset the Republican nominee, Ken Paxton. Polls indicate the two candidates are neck and neck in a race that could have a key role in determining which party controls the Senate after the midterms. On Capitol Hill, Mitchell Miller, WTOP News.
3: A legal battle brewing ahead of the midterms with several advocacy organizations and the city of Denver filing a preemptive lawsuit against the Trump administration amid concerns that armed ICE agents could be deployed near polling locations. They argue it can have a chilling effect on voter turnout, particularly in immigrant communities. The administration has denied plans to station agents at voting sites, but they say that officers could be present when responding to threats or serving warrants. The lawsuit seeks a court order preventing armed federal agents from being posted at polling places. The future of a popular community tradition in Old Town Manassas is hanging in the balance, following the killing of a teenage girl. We hear more on that from WTOP's Alan Etter.
22: A growing memorial of flowers, candles, and notes marks the spot near the historic Manassas train depot where a young life was cut short. A 16-year-old girl, identified officially only as Ashley, was caught in the crossfire of a targeted shootout last Friday night. While Police Chief Doug Keene announced three suspects, Tashim Douglas, Xavier Wanzer, and Talib Davis, are now in custody, local conversations have rapidly shifted to the future of First Fridays in Manassas.
23: Out of respect for the family, we should cancel the October 1st Friday. You'll hear the opposing view of, we can't let this stop us. We have to stay strong as a community and show a unified stance and not let this affect us. I think those are things that we have to have some discussions at the government level.
22: With the next event scheduled for next month, officials are reviewing their options. This includes everything from imposing stricter security gates and youth curfews to canceling the remaining block of parties for the year. Alan Etter, WTOP News.
3: An investigation continues in Fairfax County, where a husband and wife were found shot to death. Police say it happened yesterday in a home on Sharps Drive in Centerville. Ingrid Palencia with the Fairfax County Police Department.
24: When officers arrived, they located a husband and a wife with apparent gunshot wounds to the upper body. They were both pronounced deceased on scene. Detectives were also able to locate a firearm in the residence.
3: The couple's children were inside the home when the shooting occurred, but they were not hurt. Police say they're not searching for suspects. Fresh alarm bells are going off about artificial intelligence.
25: An industry insider issuing a dire warning about the potential dangers of AI, accusing the companies building advanced AI models of putting humanity at risk in their race to develop the technology. AI researcher Jacob Coxon resigning from his position at Anthropic, the maker of Claude, writing in a statement, "The people building AI earnestly believe that it could kill us all by the end of the decade. No other human activity poses this level of danger."
3: That's ABC's Matt Rivers reporting. Up ahead in Money News.
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3: It's 11:36.
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3: On WTOP, it's 11:38. Traffic and weather. Let's check out the roads now with Rob Stallworth.
16: Leaving Springfield, headed toward Alexandria, northbound 395 at Edsel Road. That's where the crash was along the left side. It just cleared over to the right shoulder. We temporarily stopped traffic northbound on 395. The Muzo's vehicle, at least three of them involved, along to the right side of the roadway. Now all your travel lanes are open, but delays remain back to I-95 in Springfield, trying to get on to 395. We do have the problems westbound Route 7 Leesburg Pike. That was a report of some downed wires near Patrick Henry Johnson. Watch out for that. Westbound 50 Arlington Boulevard at Jaguar Trail, still with the right side block for that crash, also causing delays to make the left turn from northbound Jaguar Trail to go westbound on the 50 Arlington Boulevard. No problems being reported on the Beltway, at least the interloop, as you leave Alexandria headed to McLean. Out of loop, local lanes headed across the Wilson Bridge. That earlier mobile work crew should be cleared and gone. Interloop, as you come past River Road headed toward the northbound 270 spur. That work was last seen along the right side of the roadway, blocking the right lane. No problems on I-95. Northbound BW Parkway, a little sluggish, leaving Greenbelt Road toward Powder Mill Road. Uncertain if we have anything stopping the roadway there. If you're on the interloop, coming past, of course, Route 4 Pennsylvania Avenue, that's where we have the work zone set up near Branch Avenue, blocking the right lane, so watch out for that. In the district, the usual systems, southbound on DC 295, delays leaving Pennsylvania Avenue toward the inbound 11th Street Bridge, where the right side is blocked for the work zone. And the Southwest Freeway, southbound 395, delays after Main Avenue toward the outbound 14th Street Bridge with the work as you come past Case Bridge along the left side of the roadway, so watch out for that. The Crohn's and Colitis Foundation has been at the forefront of inflammatory bowel disease research and care for over 50 years. Learn more about research, education, and support at Crohn'sColitisFoundation.org. I'm Rob Stallworth, your next traffic report in about 10 minutes.
3: 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Jordan Evans with the 7 News forecast.
17: For today, cloud cover this morning, then some partial clearing by the afternoon with stray showers or storms. Better chances for scattered thunderstorms by this evening. Into the overnight, I'm not expecting widespread severe weather, but still a few gusty winds can't be ruled out. And some rain left over for the morning tomorrow, but eventually some partial sunshine by Friday afternoon. High temperature of only 82, then Saturday it turns more muggy with a warm front returning. Isolated storm chances for the afternoon and a high temperature of 81 degrees. And the Storm Alert Weather Center, I'm meteorologist Jordan Evans.
3: We have 80 degrees in Manassas, Frederick, Maryland at 83, and it's 83 at Metro Center in D.C. Money news on WTOP with John Wardock.
26: Red arrows across the board right now, Mark. The Dow Jones Industrial Average is down 262 points. The S&P 500 is shrinking by 30, and the NASDAQ is off 107 points. Mark, those are just about 0.5% losses for the major averages right now.
3: John, some fresh data on the local housing market. What are we learning?
26: Yeah, we are learning, Mark, that the local housing market is flashing signs that it's slowing down. Bright MLS published fresh data today, and there were just over 19,000 closed sales last month. That's a 3.6% decline compared to a year ago. Lisa Sturdivant is chief economist for Bright MLS, and I asked her, what's going on?
6: We saw a significant cooling in the Washington, D.C. area housing market in August. And I think this is a signal that fall is going to be a relatively slow period for the D.C. area housing market as affordability is becoming a bigger and bigger constraint for homebuyers.
26: Yeah, compared to last year, closed sales in August were double digits in the following areas: Alexandria City, Fairfax City, Loudoun County, and the District of Columbia. And Mark, home showings, by the way, in our area were also down more than 5%. So I think we're going to be talking about real estate a lot this fall, Mark.
3: It sounds like it. John, thank you. It's 11:43. The Iran-backed Houthi rebels have seized a strategic port city along the Red Sea. This is an attempt to prevent neighboring Saudi Arabia from using a crucial shipping route. WTOP National Security Correspondent J.J. Green says it might bring the Saudis back into a full-scale war against the Houthis.
2: They're not there just yet. The Houthis have resumed attacks on Saudi cities. They have their own beef with the Saudis, separate and apart from this conflict involving the U.S. and Iran. And they've been attacking energy infrastructure, and they've wounded dozens of people within recent days. Fighting between Houthi and Saudi-backed Yemeni forces, it's intensifying, and it's threatening to unravel a very fragile truce that's been existing there. But Saudi Arabia's dilemma is difficult. If Riyadh launches another large-scale air campaign, it could be pulled back into that same kind of prolonged war that it spent years trying to get out of.
3: JJ says if the Houthis consolidate control around another critical waterway while continuing to control Saudi territory, then it will force action from the Saudis. Coming up on WTOP.
7: Nothing was normal from there on in.
8: 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I'm Kate Ryan.
3: It's 11:44.
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3: At 11:45, good morning, I'm Mark Lewis. We're learning new details about that deadly crash in Miami involving an Amazon cargo plane which shot past the end of a runway and smashed into cars. Five people were killed, several more hurt. The National Transportation Safety Board has released the cockpit voice recording, revealing that one of the pilots repeatedly told the other that the plane was coming in too quickly. Here's ABC aviation reporter Sam Sweeney on the Start Here podcast.
15: It's not stable, and it doesn't land on the back two tires like you normally see, and then the nose gently comes down. You see one of the main landing gear down, but the left main landing gear kind of dances down the runway, and that prevents the main reverse thrusters, one of the main braking systems, from activating.
3: It appears the pilots may have briefly tried to power the engines back up to take off again, but it was too late. As we approach 25 years since the September 11th attacks, we're remembering the thousands who lost their lives and we're reflecting on a day that forever changed the world. WTOP's Kate Ryan reports on how one area school leader handled that day.
8: Dan Shea worked as the principal at Quince Orchard High School in Gaithersburg on 9/11. He was observing a French class when he heard a knocking at the door. It was the school secretary.
7: She said, "I don't know what's going on, but a plane has flown into a building in New York." That's all she said. I closed the door, and my whole day changed from there on in. Nothing was normal from there on in.
8: Students had done active shooter drills before, but this was on an entirely different scale.
7: The advice was stay on lockdown. No one leaves the building without permission. And so we went into that protocol.
8: Soon the news shifted from planes hitting the Twin Towers in New York City to the attack on the Pentagon, where one student's parent was killed. Anxiety surged through students, especially those whose parents worked in the federal government. With cell service out, Shea told teachers kids could use his office phone.
7: And I would say to the kids, sit right there and, you know, maybe every 5 minutes hit the numbers that you want to hit and see if you can find somebody.
8: 25 years later, Shea says schools and students have learned a bitter lesson on how to handle school shootings and wider threats.
7: That's an unfortunate circumstance, but that's where we are. We have to be aware of imminent threats and imminent danger and things like that.
8: Kate Ryan, WTOP News.
3: 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At 11:48, traffic and weather now with Rob Stallworth.
16: Decent trip on the Beltway in Montgomery County, but seeing some slowdowns on the Interloop as you head toward New Hampshire Avenue. Watch for anything stopped in the roadway there. No problems on the Outer Loop as you come past, of course, the big curve headed south toward the American Legion Bridge. Your travel lanes are open. Interloop coming past River Road has the right lane blocked for the work zone. No problems on 270. You guys are pretty cool. Northbound 15 near Monocacy Boulevard and Christopher's Crossing. Still with a single lane getting by the crash that involved an overturned tractor trailer from earlier today. Northbound Route 1 near the Beltway. The left lane blocked for the work zone near Cherry Hill Road. If you're on the Beltway in Prince George's County, it's the Interloop. As you come past Branch Avenue, where the right lane is blocked for the work zone, but not really causing too much of a delay. Traveling on Route 50, looking pretty good, coming across the Chesapeake Bay Bridge as you leave the eastern shore, head through Annapolis and beyond. Some slowdowns eastbound approaching, of course, Cape St. Clair, but that's about it as you continue toward the eastbound span. Traveling in the district, southbound DC 295 after Pennsylvania Avenue toward the inbound 11th Street Bridge. May still have the right lane blocked for the work zone there. Southbound 395 after Main Avenue toward the outbound 14th Street Bridge. That's where you're being curbed from the left side of the roadway because of that long-term work zone. Also keep in mind the earlier crash on Ohio Drive near Rock Creek Parkway should be wrapped up and gone. The Rock Creek Parkway northbound near Waterside Drive and Massachusetts Avenue flagging operations at this point may have just a single lane getting by if you're northbound on the Rock Creek Parkway. The Crohn's and Colitis Foundation has been at the forefront of inflammatory bowel disease research and care for over 50 years. Learn more about research, education, and support at crohnscolitisfoundation.org. I'm Rob Stallworth, your next traffic report in about 10 minutes.
3: Let's talk with 7 News meteorologist Steve Rudin about seeing some rain and maybe some storms later today.
18: Yes, and it looks like the storms right now are going to hold off until later this evening and into the overnight. It's all part of a cold front that's going to bring us some relief from the humidity that we have out there right now. So the stickiness factor compared to today, tomorrow, not going to be quite as noticeable, but it will still be there. As we head through the afternoon, more clouds than sun, but enough sunshine to warm our temperatures, the mid to upper 80s to around 90, and heat index values likely in the lower 90s. Rain and showers and storms moving into the overnight. Not everyone will see heavy downpours, but we can't rule that out. Lingering showers early tomorrow morning, then we'll see partial clearing, upper 70s to lower 80s. The weekend, it's warm and humid again, around 80 to 87 degrees Saturday and Sunday, with shower and storm chances mainly later in the day. 82 degrees Old Town Alexandria, it's 86 Foggy Bottom, and 83 degrees in Silver Spring.
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19: Most Prince George's County Council meetings are during work hours. Should that change? In Largo, I'm John Doman.
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3: 11:53, you know, it's tough for many folks to get involved in local council meetings because of when they occur. WTOP's John Doman reports things could be changing now in Prince George's County.
19: The resolution proposed by Council Chair Crystal Lauriata is about making it easier for the public to participate by requiring one regular council meeting every month to be held during the evening. She says she came up with the idea after a listening tour around the county earlier this summer.
21: One of the complaints is that our meetings are during the day and during the week, and it's really hard for some of the residents to participate.
19: She's also sponsoring a resolution that would allow for virtual participation when the council hosts public hearings on bills. Studies have actually shown that doing that can increase participation from the public. Some critics of Oriata who are on the council point out that the council chair already has the power to schedule meetings during the evening and that Oriata just hasn't done so. In Largo, John Dome in WTOP News.
3: You've likely heard about Apple unveiling its latest iPhones, which includes a widely anticipated foldable version called the Duo. Well, that is sparking a price war.
22: The two sides connect into a continuous frame.
23: Flip phones have come a long way since the 1990s.
24: It's slim enough to fit in a pocket, so it's easy to keep in touch.
23: Motorola, Google, and Samsung already have a new generation of folding phones. With Apple joining the market, Samsung now dropping the price of its Galaxy Z Fold 8 to about $1,600, the lowest price since it was launched.
3: That's ABC's Rebecca Jarvis. ABC late night host Jimmy Kimmel was slated to interview Democratic Texas Senate candidate James Tallarico today, but that interview will not be airing on television after the FCC threatened ABC. Instead, Kimmel says the interview will be available on YouTube.
25: So if you want to learn about a candidate for the Senate tomorrow, you will have to go to the Jimmy Kimmel Live YouTube channel where you will see it in its entirety. And thank goodness we have that, because in the America we live in right now, that is the best that we can do until November, of course.
3: Tallarico is facing Republican Ken Paxton in Texas. Sports time on WTOP, powered by Maximus, moving people and technology forward. Over to Dave Preston.
27: NFL Week 1 underway, Mark, and the Commanders begin their season by staying inside the NFC East. They'll face Philadelphia. Head coach Dan Quinn likes that.
28: The players, they have more familiarity of what they can and can't do. So I think the league and for the teams, it's a good feeling starting with division teams. You have a little more familiarity. Well, you've been to that stadium. You've gone against that play. You know what I'm saying? So I think it's not an advantage for either team, but I think it's just good for football.
27: Good for football. Washington will be wearing white jerseys and white pants Sunday. Bad for fashion, if you believe in that thing. The season got underway with turnovers telling the tale. New England's Drake May throwing 3 fourth-quarter interceptions in the Patriots' loss at Seattle. Tonight we go down under where San Francisco is playing the Los Angeles Rams in Australia. Should be an interesting tilt between NFC West foes. U.S. Open Tennis women's semifinal action this evening. Top seed Aryna Sabalenka plays number 3 Jessica Pegula in the early match. The nightcap has 4th seed Coco Gauff taking on number 2 Elena Rybakina.
29: We played each other in Toronto, and
2: you know, it didn't go my way. So I think I just have to learn from that match. And I mean, I know I'm going to have some aces hit on me and some winners hit on me, but I'm going to keep fighting and give it my all, and that's all I can do.
27: Men's semis tomorrow night. NHL former Capitals forward TJ Oshie, ex-athletic trainer Stan Wong have both been named to the U.S. Hockey Hall of Fame class of 2026. Dave Preston, WTOP Sports.
3: Traffic and weather next.
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3: Traffic and weather now with Rob Stallworth.
16: Top trouble spots right now, Mark, in Virginia. Westbound 50 Arlington Boulevard before the Beltway. The crash near Jaguar Trail just cleared from the right lane. All your travel lanes are open. Southbound I-295 after the 11th Street Bridge. As you head toward, of course, South Capitol Street, mobile work may be there in the right lane. Then as you come on 301 northbound near Fairhaven, that's where we have the report of a crash and may only have a single lane getting it by, so watch out for that. The WTOP Traffic Center is presented by Window Nation. 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I'm Rob Stallworth, your next traffic report in about 10 minutes.
3: Jordan Evans with our forecast.
18: Cloudy skies this morning, followed by partial clearing later today. Now, stray shower thunderstorm can't be ruled out, but better chances for rain overnight. High temperature of 90 degrees, heat index pushing 95, so some summer-like heat for middle of September. For tonight, temperatures into the 70s. We'll see if a few showers continue by tomorrow morning. In the Storm Alert Weather Center, I'm meteorologist Jordan Evans.
3: Partly sunny skies and 83 degrees.
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3: Good day. I'm Mark Lewis. Coming up,
6: First Fridays could be in jeopardy in Manassas after a deadly shooting of a teenager shocked the community. I'm Alan Etter.
9: A verdict in that deadly townhome fire that killed a Sterling woman. I'm Neil Augenstein.
3: Some Prince George's County parents say there are still major problems with school buses getting their kids to and from school.
10: A U.S. Open hopeful honors a little girl with cancer by wearing her bracelet. I'm Luke Lukert.
3: Negative numbers on Wall Street. The Dow Industrials are down 300 points. It's 12 noon.
11: From ABC News, I'm Wayne Cabot. With little time to spare before the election just 54 days away, the Supreme Court this morning made a definitive ruling on one of the lingering questions. Will the hastily redrawn map favoring Republicans be allowed to stand in Missouri? The High Court says no.
12: In a brief unexplained order with no noted dissents, the Supreme Court granted a request by a Democrat-backed advocacy group to block the GOP-favored map. A federal judge earlier this month attempted to greenlight the congressional map, despite Missouri's highest court directing the opposite. The decision likely ends the legal whiplash over Missouri's map 2 months to Election Day and hands Democrats a small victory in the nationwide mid-decade redistricting war. Peter Haralambos, ABC News.
11: Barrel of oil surging yet again today. Brent crude up 4% more, now $105 a barrel. Gas prices are really jumping up 19 cents since Monday to a national average of $4.27. President Trump promising as he left for Dallas for the Republican convention that prices will fall below $2 a gallon after the election.
17: With the president's approval rating at a record low 33%, some Republican candidates in competitive races are opting to skip this convention entirely. Now, tonight on night two, Vice President J.D. Vance will be the headline address, but the president is also expected to speak again.
11: ABC's Mary Bruce in Dallas for day two. Last night, the president floated paying $5,000 to every adult, regardless of how they vote, as long as Republicans win Congress. That would add over $1 trillion to the $40 trillion national debt as prices keep creeping up.
26: Between July and August, wholesale prices were up 0.4%. But the 12 months leading up to August saw the index rising 5.4%, slightly higher than expected. The PPI, coupled with tomorrow's consumer price index, will figure into the Federal Reserve's upcoming decision on interest rates.
11: That's ABC's Jim Ryan reporting, and you're listening to ABC News.
3: 12:02 on WTOP. It's Thursday, September 10. We have clouds at 82 degrees as we head near 90. Good afternoon. I'm Mark Lewis with the top local stories we're following this hour. The future of a massive community tradition in Northern Virginia could be in jeopardy in the wake of a shooting death of a 16-year-old innocent bystander, officially identified only as Ashley. And while three suspects are now in custody, some are wondering whether the monthly block parties should be canceled altogether. We hear more from WTOP's Alan Etter.
4: It's a block party that routinely draws more than 10,000 people into the streets of Old Town Manassas. But after last Friday's deadly crossfire that cut a Patriot High School student's life short, the big question now is no longer who did it, but rather, should the event even continue?
7: The young people coming to First Friday have nothing to do with this event. Nothing. That is not tied together.
4: At a press conference, Police Chief Doug Keene said city officials are caught in a difficult position. The mayor released a statement acknowledging the grief but vowing that an act of violence would not destroy the event's underlying purpose of building community. The next scheduled city council meeting is on September 14th, where the future of First Fridays will certainly be discussed. Alan Etter, WTOP News.
3: It has been nearly a year since a Loudoun County woman died in a Sterling townhome fire. As WTOP's Neil Augenstein reports, the woman's neighbor has now been found guilty of murder.
9: After less than 4 hours of deliberation here, the jury convicted Jacob Bogatin in the fire that killed Madeleine Akers.
8: He has been convicted of all counts, which include first degree felony murder, 3 counts of arson of an occupied structure, and 1 count of arson of personal property.
9: Loudoun County Commonwealth's Attorney Bob Anderson.
8: This was a circumstantial evidence case, which means that nobody had a photograph of him actually starting this fire.
9: With 200 exhibits and 50 witnesses, he said the evidence showed Bogatin started the fire under Akers' back deck 2 days after getting an eviction notice, and he filed an insurance claim for reimbursement for things that had been moved into a storage unit.
8: The evidence indicated that he was trying to get money for personal effects and also the building itself.
9: Bogatin faces up to life in prison when he's sentenced in December. In Leesburg, Neil Augenstein, WTOP News.
3: Those school bus headaches are continuing for students in Prince George's County. When the new school year started, thousands of students either had no bus assignments or only had service for part of the day. Officials later said the problem was actually worse than originally thought. They revealed at least 2,000 additional students had transportation for either the morning or the afternoon route, but not both. Parents at Dora Kennedy French Immersion School in Greenbelt say their kids are still spending multiple hours a day riding to and from school. Carolyn Lamb Espinoza spoke with our partners at 7 News.
13: My kids have been assigned a bus, but it's over 2.5 hours long for them in the morning.
3: Another parent, Matt Williams, says those routes are not planned out properly.
15: The bus route, it seems to come towards Chevrolet and then loop around further away, do a full route, and then they do the Chevrolet, the route that comes to Chevrolet. It's like a 14-minute ride for their first drop, and then they go the opposite direction.
3: A Prince George's County school spokesman tells 7 News steps are being taken to address this problem. Tennis pro Ben Shelton just beat Carlos Alvarez at the U.S. Open to advance to the semifinals. Fans watching his matches may have noticed a pink, orange, and yellow bracelet worn over Shelton's sweatbands. WTOP's Luke Luker tells us that is in honor of a young girl in D.C. who is bravely fighting cancer.
19: Bracelet reads, "Tough like Taylor."
20: And she just was so tough, like there was no complaining.
19: That is Taylor's mother, Andrea McLeod, describing when Taylor was diagnosed with B-cell leukemia last December. She's now undergoing a 2.5-year treatment plan.
20: She approached it with so much bravery.
19: Taylor's always been a huge soccer fan and was asked to be an honorary team captain for the Washington Spirit this year, where she met Trinity Rodman and eventually Rodman's boyfriend, Ben Shelton.
20: It's a really cool moment to see these, you know, absolute superstars, because they were so good with Taylor.
19: She and Taylor were shocked to see the bracelet they gave him on his wrist. in his latest victory.
20: You've got these really awesome people who are able to bring smiles and show her that people still care about her.
19: McLeod says they are working on making more bracelets to sell, but t-shirts with Tough Like Taylor can be bought online. Luke Lugert, WTOP News.
3: Much more to come this hour. We hope you'll stay with us. Coming up in Money News.
11: 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I'm John Werdunk.
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23: Thanks, Mark. The Beltway in Virginia, brief slowdowns on the Antelope as you come past Route 50 Arlington Boulevard headed toward I-66, but your travel lanes are open and available. Earlier crash westbound 50 before the Beltway near Jaguar Trail completely wrapped up and gone. Your travel lanes are open. New problem may be on Braddock Road westbound as you head toward George Mason. This is near Campus Drive. That's the report of a crash. You may be under police direction for that one. I-95 South. Outbound on the brakes as you leave Route 1 in Woodbridge, headed down to and past 123 for the long-term work zone along the right side of the roadway. Northbound on 395, leaving Springfield, headed toward Alexandria. Crash cleared to the right shoulder. All your travel lanes are open. Just some minor delays remaining if you're northbound on 395. No problems coming across the 14th Street Bridge. You guys are pretty cool. On the Antelope in Montgomery County, as you pass River Road, headed toward the northbound 270 spur. That's where the right lane was blocked for the work zone. No problems on 270 itself. You guys are pretty smooth. In Frederick, though, northbound 15 near Monocacy Boulevard and Christopher's Crossing. That's where a single left lane gets you by the crash cleanup that involved an overturned tractor trailer. I-95 is decent. BW Parkway, a little sluggish. Northbound leaving Greenbelt Road toward Paddle Mill Road, but your travel lanes open. Of course, if you're in the district on southbound I-295, after the outbound 11th Street Bridge, may have a single lane getting you by the mobile work crew that was last seen along the right side of the roadway. Southbound 395, as you come past Potomac Park and U.S. Park Police, that work along the left side of the roadway as well. Selling your car? 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I'm Rob Stallworth, your next traffic report in about 10 minutes.
3: Now let's get the latest forecast from 7 News meteorologist Steve Rudin.
18: Moving through the afternoon, it's warm, it's humid, highs upper 80s to around 90 degrees, and heat index values in the lower 90s. Tracking a cold front later this evening and into the overnight, that's going to bring a shower and storm chances, even a few gustier winds. Friday morning, a few showers remain, not going to amount to a whole lot, with skies gradually clearing by afternoon, upper 70s to lower 80s. Saturday, mostly cloudy, scattered showers, a few rumbles of thunder, 80 to 85 degrees. I'm 7 News Senior Meteorologist Steve Rudin in the Storm Alert Weather Center.
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11: The local housing market continues to show signs of cooling. New data today from Bright MLS says there were just over 19,000 closed sales last month. That's a 3.6% decline compared to a year ago. Pending sales and home showings also declined more than 5% each. Meantime, the National Association of Realtors says existing home sales fell 2% between July and August, and the number of units sold actually fell below 4 million.
1: and sales have now declined more than 1% compared to last year. And Monumental Sports and Entertainment is planning to revamp its exclusive club at Capital One Arena. The Washington Business Journal says the new club-level experience will start with the 2027 season for the Caps and Wizards. John Werdock, WTOP News.
3: Negative territory for the markets. The Dow down 346 points. NASDAQ down 154. The S&P 500 down 43 points.
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3: Straight ahead, a look back at the first night of the first ever GOP midterm convention in Dallas. It's 12:13.
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9: 12:15 on WTOP. Great to have you along. I'm Mark Lewis. Election 2026 on WTOP. Many of those attending the first ever Republican midterm election convention said their main reason for coming was to see President Trump. Even though he's not on the ballot in November, Trump was front and center last night on day one of this political event in Dallas. The goal is to excite the Republican base and boost turnout. Despite struggling poll numbers, the president urged supporters to vote as if he were on the ballot. And he made a huge promise to give every American adult $5,000 if Republicans win in November. That payout could total more than $1 trillion. More now from CBS correspondent Ed O'Keefe in Dallas.
10: President Trump headlining an unconventional gathering of Republicans. A mid-cycle meeting they're hoping can help define midterm political history that usually leads to big losses for the party in the White House.
11: I'm asking you to pretend that I'm on the ballot.
10: And in a move that critics say may not be entirely legal, the president vowed to pay up using taxpayer money if voters turn out for Republicans.
11: I will issue a dividend to every adult citizen in the United States of America for $5,000.
10: While the president was the featured speaker Wednesday night, the convention also showcased contenders in some of the most competitive races.
12: We believe in hard work, putting family first and our faith in God.
10: But perhaps the biggest surprise of the night came from a Democrat?
13: Yes, I'm Senator John Fetterman, Pennsylvania. Yes, I'm a Democrat.
10: The senator appeared in a video message today to thank Trump for his work to protect Pennsylvania's steel mills.
13: I'm always going to reject the extremes and socialism and that anti-American way of life.
10: Another key focus of the convention, shoring up Texas Republicans.
14: If we lose Texas, we lose the common sense revolution.
10: U.S. Senate candidate Ken Paxton, the state attorney general, trails Democrat James Tallarico in polls and fundraising.
14: He is the most radical Democrat in Texas history.
10: Anticipating the attacks, Tallarico met Wednesday in Dallas with volunteers to box up food for needy Texas families, saying he's focused on voters' number one concern, the rising cost of living.
15: The tickets to the billionaire ball are $20,000. We just announced that we collected more than 20,000 pounds of groceries for working families, and that is a clear contrast in this race.
10: There was another gathering hosted here in Dallas last night by a Republican president, former President George W. Bush, alongside former Secretary of State Condoleezza.

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1: Really on the Beltway in Prince George's County, but keep in mind on the inner loop as you come past Branch Avenue, the right lane is blocked for the work zone. No problems on the outer loop as you make your way through Montgomery County, at least through Silver Spring, but the inner loop delays approaching River Road headed toward the northbound 270 spur, where that work is along the right side of the roadway. Traffic on 270 itself looks pretty good. Northbound 15 near Monocacy Boulevard, that's still with a crash and a single left lane getting by. That's an overturned truck in the cleanup there. Route 50 coming across the Bay Bridge is pretty smooth with no real issues between the Eastern Shore and Annapolis. Southbound DC 295 heavy on the brakes as you come past this point. The inbound 11th Street Bridge headed further south toward I-295 may have a single lane getting by the work zone there. Traveling Southwest Freeway, this is southbound 395 after U.S. Park. Police in Potomac Park, the work along the left side. Also keep in mind the northbound Rock Creek Parkway near Waterside Drive has a single lane getting by the flagging operations. This report is sponsored once again by Compassion International. 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End their wait today. 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I'm Rob Stallworth. Your next traffic report in about 10 minutes.
2: Let's get the 7 News forecast from Steve Rudin.
3: As we head through the afternoon and into the evening, we're tracking a cold front that's going to bring us some relief from the heat and humidity during the day tomorrow. In the meantime, have to deal with temperatures around 85 to 90 degrees today, along with heat index values in the lower 90s. That cold front's going to bring us a few showers and thunderstorms this evening and then into the overnight. Even a few pockets of moderate to heavy rainfall can't be ruled out. Lingering showers come early tomorrow morning. We'll see our temperature rebound into the afternoon, but this time only to the upper 70s to lower 80s. As our skies clear, humidity levels also begin to drop. Looking ahead to the upcoming weekend, it's not going to be picture perfect, but it's also not going to be a washout. Saturday, more clouds than sun with scattered showers and a few thunderstorms during the afternoon and evening. Highs will be around 80 to 85 degrees. Warmer, a bit more humid on Sunday with shower and storm chances returning. Good news for early next week, we're going to trend dry Monday, Tuesday, and Wednesday. I'm 7 News Senior Meteorologist Steve Rudin in the Storm Alert Weather Center.
2: We're up to 86 degrees in Reston and Bethesda, 84 the reading on the National Mall. 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
4: 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I'm Kate Ryan.
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0: Since the September 11th attacks, WTOP continues to remember the thousands who lost their lives and reflect on a day that forever changed the world. For school systems, used to fire drills, then active shooter drills, the scope of the emergency on 9/11 meant administrators had to consider security, family reunions, and the anxiety that students were facing. WTOP's Kate Ryan has more.
1: 25 years after 9/11, former Quince Orchard High School principal in Gaithersburg, Dan Shea, reflects.
2: I think we are better as school systems at preparing for national emergencies.
1: On 9/11, schools were put on lockdown, and with the attacks coming from the air in New York and then at the Pentagon.
2: Some of the precautions we took were, you know, like just keep kids away from windows. You know, we eventually moved into interior classrooms.
1: Along with physical security, Shea said the priority was to help tamp down anxiety.
2: And I knew there was a TV on in every classroom.
1: And when cell service made mobile phone contact impossible, Shea provided his office phone to students.
2: So I could take that really anxious child and say, look, here's my chair. You can dial as many times as you want and just sit right here. You don't have to be in a line. You don't have to be in front of all your friends. And we could put that one student on one phone. The nurse's phone, one phone.
1: The impact did hit close to home. One student lost a parent in the attack on the Pentagon. The next day was a somber one, and looking back now, Shea says,
2: 9/11 was such a huge national issue, but it created a whole new awareness, I think, in terms of what do you need to be prepared for.
1: Kate Ryan, WTOP News.
0: Sports on WTOP, brought to you by Amentum, delivering advanced solutions for space and defense. George Wallace is in the studio. What do you have for us?
3: Well, we've got week one officially underway. You think Drake May wants to have that throwback? Throw the pass back in the end zone. I don't know what that was.
0: Ooh.
3: It's even better when Mike Tirico's screaming, that was a horrible decision last year. That
0: I saw the replay.
3: The Patriots, Drake May with that interception last night. Seahawks come away with a win. Sam Darnold, though, is going to have an MRI on his hip. Reports are it seems to be good news, but we don't know. How would you feel, by the way? You know, the Seahawks come here in 3 weeks.
0: Mm-hmm.
3: If it were a Drew Locke, you know, quarterback over Sam Darnold, defense is still really good, the Seahawks.
0: Oh, yes.
3: But, you know, I feel a little bit better, maybe. We'll see.
0: They did what they needed to do.
3: Let's take 1 week at a time. But yes.
0: It was 10-0 when I fell asleep.
3: That's right.
0: It was a dramatic difference.
3: That game was boring for a while, wasn't it?
0: Oh, yeah.
3: A.J. Brown, his debut, he gets a high ankle sprain. The report, sorry, he's got a high ankle sprain, so we'll see how long he's going to be out. Commanders on the practice field today as they continue that preparation to head to Philadelphia tonight. Rams 49ers from Australia, assuming the Rams have made it. I think they just landed. They're going to play a game in a few hours.
0: Man.
3: Less than 20. They land 24 hours before playing. That's what they did. So we'll see. And the 49ers have been there for quite some time. We'll see which, pays off tonight. Nationals have a day off, and they need it after an 0-6 road trip, losing yesterday in San Diego. U.S. Open women's semifinals on tap for today. George Wallace, WTOP Sports.
0: All right, George, thank you. Coming up,
4: a legal setback for the GOP from the U.S. Supreme Court related to congressional redistricting. I'm Mitchell Miller, today on The Hill.
0: 1227.
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0: 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Traffic and weather on WTOP. Let's see what's happening with Rob Stallworth.
9: In a loop in Bethesda, after River Road, headed past the northbound 270 spur. As you head toward Old Georgetown Road, that's where the work remains in the right lane. Southbound DC 295, delays getting on the southbound I-295, the work zone before South Capitol Street along the right side as well. If you're traveling in Virginia, westbound on Braddock Road, coming past Campus Drive and 123, may have a single lane getting by the work zone as you head toward, of course, the Fairfax County Parkway. I-95 southbound looking good, going across the Purple Heart Bridge down to and past 123. Your travel lanes are open and available there. 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I'm Rob Stallworth, your next traffic report in about 10 minutes.
0: Let's get the forecast from 7 News meteorologist Steve Rudin.
10: Warm and humid this afternoon with daytime highs that will range anywhere from 85 to 90 degrees and feels like temperatures in the lower 90s. Tracking a cold front later this evening and into the overnight, that's going to bring us our best chance for showers and a few embedded thunderstorms. Highs tomorrow will be around 78 to 83 degrees with lingering morning showers and afternoon clearing. Saturday, 80 to 85. We'll see showers and storms into the forecast late afternoon and into the evening. The same on Sunday. I'm 7 News Senior Meteorologist Steve Rudin in the Storm Alert Weather Center.
0: 82 degrees, a mix of sun and clouds in Washington.
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0: Good afternoon, I'm Mark Lewis. Mike Chikaitis is our producer. The top stories we're following. The U.S. Supreme Court today has blocked a Republican redistricting map in Missouri, handing a setback to the GOP ahead of the midterm elections. Let's get details from WTOP's Mitchell Miller today on the Hill.
13: The High Court's decision states that Missouri needs to revert to a previous map rather than one passed by Republicans that could effectively eliminate the district of current Democratic Congressman Emanuel Cleaver. He's been critical of the redistricting efforts.
14: I think there is a dangerous devaluation of our democracy with all of the shenanigans that are going on.
13: Cleaver speaking with Missouri TV station KMBC. A federal judge had issued a ruling that was at odds with the U.S. Supreme Court in favor of the new map, and the case is still in the courts. Republicans currently have a 6-2 majority in the state's congressional delegation. They'd like to add another seat as the GOP tries to hold power in the House. Mark?
0: Mitchell, we need a scorecard to keep track of all of this redistricting here. Nationwide, where do things stand on this issue? Do Republicans still have the overall advantage in picking up more seats?
13: Well, let's look at the scoreboard. It may be about as confusing as it was in that Michigan-Western Michigan game. But at any rate, Republicans are still likely to pick up seats, though not as many as they had originally hoped. Right now, it appears they're favored to add about a half dozen seats as a result of redistricting. But that's only about half of what they were originally thinking they might gain. They did get that big legal victory here in Virginia when the state Supreme Court rejected an effort by Democrats to pick up 4 additional House seats. All these battles are critical since Republicans only have a 218-214 majority, and just a few races could determine which party controls the House after the midterms.
0: Well, Republicans are busy trying to energize the base. What can we expect on day number 2 of this first ever Republican midterm convention in Dallas? And are you hearing any reaction to President Trump's offer to give Americans $5,000 if they vote to keep Republicans in power?
13: Well, first of all, Republicans will hear from Vice President J.D. Vance tonight. This could be a curtain raiser on his efforts to get the GOP presidential nomination in 2028. Now, President Trump will speak again, but in a briefer appearance than last night. The president's offer to pay people $5,000 if Republicans keep control of Congress got cheers from the convention crowd, but many fiscally conservative Republicans are very skeptical and, in fact, critical of the idea, especially since it was would likely cost more than $1 trillion. And the president, of course, didn't say how he would pay for this. Democrats and critics point out that the president has previously floated a $5,000 DOGE rebate, a $2,000 so-called tariff dividend. Neither of those materialized.
0: All right, Mitchell. WTOP's Mitchell Miller joining us live from Capitol Hill. 12:33, there's been a major development today in the expanding fighting that's occurring in the Middle East. Yemen faces a potential return to civil war as the Iran-backed Houthis have seized a strategic port city along the Red Sea. Here's WTOP National Security Correspondent J.J. Green.
15: The Houthis have seized Mocha, the historic Red Sea port on Yemen's western coast, and they're attacking the Hainish Islands, which that's a volcanic archipelago, which is pretty important to the region. The Yemeni government forces are pulling south toward Dubab, which sits directly on the Bab el-Mandeb Strait across from Purim Island. And control of Dubab and Purim would be critical to gaining leverage over the strait. And that's important because Bab el-Mandeb connects the Red Sea and the Suez Canal to the Gulf of Aden and the Indian Ocean.
0: JJ adds if the Houthis gain stronger control of that coastline and nearby islands, they'll be better positioned to threaten commercial vessels with missiles, drones, and mines. Nearly 200,000 Salvadorans are waiting to find out whether they can keep their temporary legal status in the U.S. Their temporary protected status designation expired yesterday, and for now, Homeland Security only says protections remain in place. Advocates for the Salvadorans are hoping the TPS will be automatically extended for at least another 6 months. That program allows people to live and work legally in the U.S. when it's considered unsafe for them to return home. Salvadorans have had the protection since devastating earthquakes hit that country in 2001. The administration says El Salvador is now much safer. The murder trial begins next month for the husband of Mamta Kafla Bhatt. She is the Manassas Park mother who was last seen in July of 2024. WTOP's Neil Augenstein tells us the defense wants to mute the words of the missing woman.
16: The public defenders for Naresh Bhatt want a judge to forbid prosecutors from citing 18 statements made by Mamta Kafla Bhatt. Prosecutors say the statements from Mamta to a variety of people include discussions of her husband's abuse, statements about divorce, and that Mamta was in trouble. The defense said Mamta sent information to her brother and asked him to save it as proof of Naresh's abuse and that she might need it in the future. The defense says testimonial hearsay isn't admissible in trial. In a separate filing, prosecutors said experts will testify about the use of Blue Star, a blood detection reagent. Prosecutors say that blood was found in the master bathroom, and a water expert will testify to a spike in water usage, 111 gallons in a one-hour period, at the time prosecutors suggest the husband was cleaning up after killing his wife. Neil Augenstein, WTOP News.
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0: It's 12:36.
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0: 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Let's check traffic and weather. Rob Stallworth in the WTOP Traffic Center.
9: May have a new problem, Mark, on the Interloop as you leave McLean headed toward Bethesda on the American Legion Bridge. As you head toward the Clara Barton Parkway, getting a report of one broken down, so watch out for anything on the American Legion Bridge as you come past the GW Parkway. Then on the Interloop, after River Road, headed toward the northbound 270 spur and around toward Old Georgetown Road, that work is in the right lane. No problems on 270. I-95 is decent. BW Parkway, a little sluggish northbound, leaving Greenbelt Road headed toward Paddle Mill Road. Your travel lanes are open. On 301 northbound, we had the earlier reported crash as you come past. At this point, we understand 214 Central Avenue. Watch out for anything still left in the roadway there. No problems on 50 coming across the Bay Bridge. You're in good shape, although the left lane is blocked for two-way traffic prep, but not running as of yet. In the district, southbound I-295 headed past the outbound 11th Street Bridge toward, of course, the Suitland Parkway. May have a work zone set up along the right side of the roadway, so watch out for that. Delays extend back to Pennsylvania Avenue. Northbound DC 295 looks pretty good as you head past Eastern Avenue, getting onto the BW Parkway. Your travel lanes are open and available there. 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I'm Rob Stallworth, your next traffic report in about 10 minutes.
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10: A mix of sun and clouds and very warm temperatures this afternoon, 85 to 90 degrees. Relief is on the way from the heat and the humidity later tonight into early tomorrow morning. It's all part of a stronger cold front that will bring us wet weather chances, even a few embedded thunderstorms. Lingering showers early tomorrow morning will give way to partial clearing by afternoon, upper 70s to lower 80s. Humidity and temperatures tick upward on Saturday, 80 to 85 degrees with a chance for a few showers and storms. I'm 7 News Senior Meteorologist Steve Rudin in the Storm Alert Weather Center.
0: 85 in Springfield, 87 degrees in Laurel. We're at 82 with a mix of sun and clouds in Northwest. Money News on WTOP with John Wardock.
17: Macy's continues to turn its business around. The department store chain says sales rose almost 3% this summer. Other parts of the Macy's retail empire also doing well. Sales at Bloomingdale's up more than 11%. Sales at beauty chain Blue Mercury up 6%. Developer Gateway Merchant Banking is now moving forward with plans to build more than 250 multifamily units near the downtown Largo Metro station. The Washington Business Journal says plans for the project were submitted back in 2022, but things got delayed due to the pandemic. And prices at the wholesale level popped last month after barely changing in previous months. Those are the prices in the pipeline before hitting consumers. Tomorrow we get a report on consumer prices. John Wardock, WTOP News.
0: Checking the markets, the Dow is down 294 points, NASDAQ off 131, and the S&P is down 38. 1242, the mayor of New Carrollton has been ousted from her job. New Carrollton City Council has voted to remove Mayor Felicia Nemhard from office. This is in a dispute over whether she violated the city's hiring freeze. The vote on the city council was 4-1. The council halted new hires last fall because of financial issues, but the mayor was allowed to fill vacant positions up until April. But then a council member claimed that the mayor rehired two former city employees without the council's knowledge. Nemhard was first elected to become New Carrollton's mayor in 2020. Mayor Pro Tem Lincoln Lashley will take over until a special election is held. What could be better than a well-loved community library? How about one that is doubled in size? WTOP's Kate Ryan got a tour of the newest D.C. Public Library renovation.
1: D.C.'s aging 1920s-era Southeast Public Library was beautiful from the outside, but on the inside?
21: You couldn't help but feel somewhat dispirited. It was very dark, dank.
1: Now, with the $41 million modernization, Richard Reyes-Gavilan, the D.C. Public Library's executive director, says the focus is to bring everyone inside, starting with the entrance on South Carolina Avenue.
21: We wanted to make it as wide as humanly possible and welcoming as humanly possible, and that's what the team has achieved.
1: Jaspreet Pawa is a member of that team and shows off a skylight that was part of the original building.
22: During the day, you see the diffused natural light, and after hours, it's the artificial light also diffused.
1: The project doubled the size of what Reyes-Gavilan says is one of the busiest libraries in the system.
21: Now you come in here and you see a building that's really designed for people first.
1: Kate Ryan, WTOP News.
0: Straight ahead, the latest dire warning about artificial intelligence. It's 12:44.
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0: At 12:45, I'm Mark Lewis. A former lead researcher from the artificial intelligence company Anthropic is drawing quite a bit of attention after publicly warning about the potential risks of advanced AI systems.
30: In his sudden resignation, former Anthropic employee Jacob Coxon claimed on X, neither Anthropic nor OpenAI is acting responsibly. They are racing straight to self-improving superintelligence and gambling with our lives. He added, the people building AI earnestly believe that it could kill us all by the end of the decade, saying no other human activity poses this level of danger. Coxon, who says he spent the last 3 years doing pre-training research at both AI giants, posted that he believes AI will soon be superhuman systems that can hack anything.
0: That's CBS correspondent Jolene Kent. As we inch closer to fall, that means more folks will start to get sick with all sorts of bugs and illnesses. Maryland health leaders have outlined the state's vaccine schedule for the coming months, and they're making recommendations on what vaccines Marylanders should get. The state health secretary was given more power last spring after a state law went into effect in reaction to the federal government changing its guidelines and recommendations. That means the secretary in Maryland can set official recommendations for the state on what vaccines to get and when. There are no new mandates, and vaccine requirements for kids to go to school are still the same. The health department says its vaccine decisions are based on science and clinical guidance. The recommendations include vaccines for this fall, COVID, flu, and RSV. And as we head into flu and cold season, leaders are still recommending immunizations for diseases such as measles and mumps. When you're getting in your steps each day, do you take a casual stroll or is it a brisk walk? Apparently, that can make a difference in your health.
3: A new study finds that something we do every single day can actually help lower the risk of early death. It's walking, and researchers say the sweet spot may be 30 minutes a day. We often hear of the recommendation to get at least 10,000 steps every single day, but new research also finds it's about how fast you walk that's also important. In the study, 65,000 people with an average age of 61 wore activity trackers for about a week, and those who walked for at least 30 minutes a day at a rapid pace had a lower risk of early death. It was found to have a similar benefit to those that walked longer but at a slower pace. Overall, researchers found that walking up to 10,000 steps a day had some of the lowest risk of early death. The CDC says that physical activity won't just help you live longer, but can also reduce your risk of serious health problems like heart disease, type 2 diabetes, obesity, and even some cancers. Federal data shows that only about 1 in 4 American adults meet the recommended 150 minutes of physical activity per week. So bottom line, doctors say what matters most is to just get moving. With your Medical Minute, I'm Yuri Benajad.
0: Coming up in our top stories, it is not clear if a community tradition that's called First Fridays will continue in Manassas after a deadly shooting last weekend of a 16-year-old. Republicans are in Dallas today. It's day two of their midterm convention as President Trump tries to get voters to support Republican candidates. Full details on these stories just minutes away. 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WTOP's traffic and weather now, starting with Rob Stallworth.
9: Thanks, Mark. On the inner loop near Branch Avenue, that's where we have the right lane blocked for the work zone. Watch out for delays on the inner loop as you come past Route 4 on Pennsylvania Avenue. Traveling at this point on the outer loop, looking pretty decent as you make your way toward Landover, and beyond that toward Beltsville. Your travel lane's available to you there. Inner loop coming across the American Legion Bridge. Delays as you continue toward River Road. Once you get past River Road and Old Georgetown Road, that's where the right lane is blocked for the work zone there. That's why your delays are back into Virginia and approaching the American Legion Bridge. If you're on 66, you're in good shape westbound, leaving the Beltway, headed out toward Gainesville, eastbound on the brakes. As you come past Nutley Street toward the Beltway, your travel lanes are open. Southbound I-95 slows as you approach Route 1, headed down to and past 123. Northbound on I-95, clear, leaving Quantico toward the Springfield Interchange. Just some brief slowdowns on northbound 395 before Etzel Road, but everything is clear there. And continuing across the 14th Street Bridge, you're pretty smooth. The issue remains in the district. Actually, a new problem is northbound on I-295 near the Suitland Parkway is the report of a crash. Watch your lanes as authorities head to the scene there. Southbound I-295 after the outbound 11th Street Bridge, we believe that work zone continues to block the right side of the roadway. If you're traveling on the Rock Creek Parkway northbound near Waterside Drive and Massachusetts Avenue, single lane gets you by the flagging operations there. And keep in mind the Southwest Freeway still with delays as you leave Main Avenue toward the outbound 14th Street Bridge with the work after Potomac Park and U.S. Park Police along the left side of the roadway, drawing those delays as you continue toward the outbound 14th Street Bridge. When traffic slows you down, pain can make the ride feel even longer. With just one pill, Aleve provides up to 12 hours of pain relief so you can put the pain in the rear view. Use as directed. I'm Rob Stallworth, your next traffic report in less than 10 minutes.
0: The 7 News forecast now from meteorologist Steve Rudin.
10: We're tracking a cold front that's set to arrive across the DMV later this evening and into the overnight. It will bring us pockets of moderate heavy rainfall, even a few rumbles of thunder. But for most of this afternoon, it's just very warm and on the humid side with highs anywhere from 85 to 90 degrees, along with heat index values that will be in the lower 90s. Wet weather will continue on and off for tonight. As we move into the day tomorrow, lingering showers, even a brief rumble of thunder pre-dawn. Showers will become more and more limited during the morning with our skies partially clearing during the afternoon. Highs tomorrow with lower humidity levels anywhere from the upper 70s to lower 80s. Saturday, mostly cloudy skies. It's going to be a bit more humid again. Scattered showers and storms during the afternoon and evening. Highs in the low to mid 80s. Sunday, unsettled again. It's going to be a little bit warmer in the mid 80s. Showers and spotty storms are likely by afternoon and the evening. We're trending dry come early next week. Monday, Tuesday, and Wednesday with highs just around 80 to 85. I'm 7 News Senior Meteorologist Steve Rudin in the Storm Alert Weather Center.
0: 85 in Tyson's Waldorf at 86 degrees, 82 the reading in Northwest with a mix of sun and clouds. 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
0: 1254. As we approach 25 years since the September 11th attacks, WTOP's Jimmy Alexander is looking back on that day through the eyes of a man who had a view that few others did. That view came from the cockpit of Air Force One.
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13: Air Force One, right 360. Thanks. Good morning.
4: Just a normal day when everybody got up and got to the airplane about 8:30 in the morning, and then all hell broke loose.
5: Like a lot of us, retired Air Force Lieutenant Colonel Scott Goodwin first learned what was happening from television that morning. The difference was he was watching from aboard the president's plane at the airport in Sarasota, Florida.
4: When we saw the second tower get hit, almost didn't have to say anything. Everyone kind of knew, hey, this is not pilot error.
5: Goodwin, who died 2 years ago this month, told me he was part of the cockpit crew led that day by Colonel Mark Tillman. And on the flight back to Washington, they made sure President Bush and those on board could see the Pentagon for themselves.
4: The damage and the smoke and just the destruction. And I've been to the Pentagon, obviously, several times in my career. I just couldn't believe it.
5: Now, Goodwin said he was proud of the work he and his colleagues did that day, but admitted going back over it was never easy.
4: Just a horrific memory.
5: Jimmy Alexander, WTOP News.
0: 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Let's go to George Wallace.
14: All right, Mark, NFL in full swing now. Last night's game in Seattle, Seahawks come from behind, somehow pull out the win. Drake May throws a pick late. Sam Darnold, MRI today on the hip. And the reports are saying that... could be good news. We'll have to wait and see. Don't forget, Seattle's coming here in 3 weeks. A.J. Brown, his first game in New England, believed to have a high ankle sprain. Speaking of the Commanders, continue to work out. Get ready to go to Philadelphia on Sunday. One of the big concerns, of course, this offseason has been Mark's offensive line. Well, Jaden Daniels, how do you feel about your O-line?
15: I mean, I'm confident. I'm confident in the O-line. I'm confident in the five guys up there to give me some time and help protect and do their job. And that's what you got to do. You got to trust everybody around you to go out there and make plays. And then when the plays are out there, we all got to make them. So they prepare super hard. They work super hard. So I'm confident in them, and I can't wait to see what they could do on Sunday.
0: I'm glad to hear he's confident.
14: Yes, very confident.
0: Mm-hmm.
14: Well, you don't want to go out and say that he doesn't trust these guys and then they're not going to block for him.
0: Well, that's a good point.
14: We've got problems.
0: But how is everyone health-wise? That's been a concern.
14: It's very concerning. But it's this week is good. Everybody participated yesterday in practice.
0: That's good news.
14: In some way, sort of fashion. And more importantly, Nick Allegretti seems to be okay.
0: That's great.
14: The center.
0: Everyone's at full strength?
14: Almost. Almost. A few guys limited yesterday. Bill Kroski Merritt was limited yesterday. Dafe Owe back, but he was limited. But that's okay. Like they're working their way. Still a few more days before Sunday. Tonight, Rams 49ers from Australia and the U.S. Open women's semifinals on tap tonight. George Wallace, WTOP Sports.
0: Now, don't call me when you can't find the game because it's on Netflix.
14: Oh, is that tonight?
0: Or somewhere. Yeah. I think it's on Netflix.
14: Okay.
0: Well, you know how these things go.
14: Check each
0: time. You're ready to watch the game and then you can't find it.
14: Yes.
0: But I think it's on Netflix.
14: Yeah, I think you are right. Yes. Right. And don't forget, it's going to be Friday morning in Australia.
0: Oh, that's right.
14: The game will be tonight, but don't get confused with that either.
0: All right.
14: Okay.
0: We'll make some coffee. Traffic and weather next.
16: This is the sound of Claire cooking dinner at home. And that's the sound of a fraud alert from Wells Fargo flagging a charge for a pricey restaurant in Paris. Considering Claire isn't in Paris right now, That seemed odd to the bank and to Claire. Two taps later, Claire says nope to the charge, and Wells Fargo is on the case. However you make money work, Wells Fargo can work with that.
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9: Top trouble spots, Mark. Listener checks in Brandywine. Northbound 301 near Dyson Road. Crash involves a pickup truck versus a car and the pickup truck won. That's where the left lane is blocked for the crash. No responses with it at last report. If you're traveling on the inner loop coming past Branch Avenue as you head towards St. Barnabas Road, that's where the right lane is blocked for the work zone. Inner loop coming past the 270 Spur headed toward Old Georgetown Road, also with the right lane blocked for the work zone as well. In Virginia, northbound I-95 as you come past the Fairfax County Parkway, that's where we're getting the first report of a crash. The WTOP Traffic Center is presented by Window Nation. 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I'm Rob Stallworth. Your next traffic report in about 10 minutes.
0: Steve Rudin with the forecast.
10: A mix of sun and clouds as we head through the afternoon. Daytime highs range from the mid-80s to around 90 degrees. A cold front is on the way later tonight. That's going to bring us our best chance for areas of wet weather, even a few rumbles of thunder. Lingering showers early tomorrow morning before our skies partially clear, upper 70s to lower 80s. I'm 7 News Senior Meteorologist Steve Rudin in the Storm Alert Weather Center.
0: 82 degrees in Washington.
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0: Good afternoon, I'm Mark Lewis. Coming up,
2: the future of the Manassas First Friday block parties could be in limbo after a teenager's tragic death. I'm Alan Etter.
0: The U.S. Supreme Court again rejecting new congressional maps in Missouri. Wall Street is lower. The Dow Industrials are down 267 points. It's 1 o'clock.
17: From ABC News, I'm Wayne Cabot. The Supreme Court this morning effectively ripped up and threw away the map that Republicans in Missouri drew at the president's request to squeeze out a majority Democratic district in Congress. ABC's Catherine Falder says the justices sided with Democrats 54 days before the election.
18: It certainly is a loss for Republicans going into the midterms, of course, because they obviously hoped that that new map would be used. And now the Supreme Court is saying that that old map, that 2022 map, must be used. This map was already used during those primary contests.
17: Democrats say it's a bribe, that $5,000 check President Trump promised last night to all U.S. adults on the condition Republicans win Congress in November. Republicans are relatively silent about the idea. Democrat Senate Leader Chuck Schumer says Trump is trying to bribe the American people for their votes. As to what it would cost, Senator Chris Coons of Delaware, Chris Coons calling it a $1.3 trillion attempt to pay off voters, which would explode the deficit, making a bad economy worse. Separately, Trump is promising $500 checks in just a few weeks to people in 30 states who he says were overcharged for Obamacare. Lindsey Clancy juror Nick Dargy tells ABC's Aaron Kutursky that the holdout juror never explained himself.
19: There was several times I would ask him to show us evidence or, you know, describe a witness testimony that helped to prove what he was saying. And he couldn't.
17: 16 former University of Michigan hockey players allege in a federal lawsuit that they were subjected to sexualized hazing that became a standard part of the program's culture for two decades. The lawsuit claims legendary coach Red Berenson and longtime assistant Mel Pearson knew about and encouraged the abuse. Wholesale inflation picked up last month, 5.4% now, year to year. 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
0: 102 on WTOP, Thursday, September 10. We have sunshine, 83 degrees as we head near 90. Good afternoon, I'm Mark Lewis with the top local stories we're following this hour. It appears the future of a popular community tradition in Old Town Manassas is now hanging in the balance after the killing of a teenage girl. More now from WTOP's Alan Enner.
2: A growing memorial of flowers, candles, and notes marks the spot near the historic Manassas train depot where a young life was cut short. A 16-year-old girl, identified officially only as Ashley, was caught in the crossfire of a targeted shootout last Friday night. While Police Chief Doug Keene announced three suspects, Tashim Douglas, Xavier Wanzer, and Talib Davis, are now in custody, local conversations have rapidly shifted to the future of First Fridays in Manassas.
12: Out of respect for the family, we should cancel the October 1st Friday. You'll hear the opposing view of we can't let this stop us. We have to stay strong as a community and show a unified stance and not let this affect us. I think those are things that we have to have some discussions at the government level.
2: With the next event scheduled for next month, officials are reviewing their options. This includes everything from imposing stricter security gates and youth curfews to canceling the remaining block of parties for the year. Alan Etter, WTOP News.
0: This is the third week of school for students in Prince George's County, and some of them are still experiencing issues with school buses. At the beginning of the new year, thousands of students either had no bus assignments or only had service for part of the day. Parents at Dora Kennedy French Immersion School in Greenbelt say students are still spending multiple hours each day riding to and from school. Megan Asaheb spoke to our partners at 7 News about her frustrations.
20: I think that it's multiple levels of failure and there hasn't been any accountability. So I was really been patient. I'm a sixth grader. I was patient after COVID. I totally understood they had, you know, a bus driver shortage. But now it's like the sixth year of this and it's obviously human error.
0: A spokesperson with Prince George's County Schools telling 7 News the Dora Kennedy bus route is being worked on. As we approach 25 years since the 9/11 attacks, we're remembering the thousands who lost their lives and reflecting on a day that changed the world. WTOP's Kate Ryan reports how one school leader handled that day.
21: Dan Shea worked as the principal at Quince Orchard High School in Gaithersburg on 9/11. He was observing a French class when he heard a knocking at the door. It was the school secretary.
22: She said, "I don't know what's going on, but a plane has flown into a building in New York." That's all she said. I closed the door and my whole day changed from there on in. Nothing was normal from there on in.
21: Students had done active shooter drills before, but this was on an entirely different scale.
22: The advice was stay on lockdown. No one leaves the building without permission. And so we went into that protocol.
21: Soon the news shifted from planes hitting the Twin Towers in New York City to the attack on the Pentagon, where one student's parent was killed. Anxiety surged through students, especially those whose parents worked in the federal government. With cell service out, Shea told teachers kids could use his office phone.
22: And I would say to the kids, sit right there and, you know, maybe every 5 minutes hit the numbers that you want to hit and see if you can find somebody.
21: 25 years later, Shea says schools and students have learned a bitter lesson on how to handle school shootings and wider threats.
22: That's an unfortunate circumstance, but that's where we are. We have to be aware of imminent threats and imminent danger and things like that.
21: Kate Ryan, WTOP News.
0: Tomorrow, Metro will be pausing all service from buses to trains at the exact moment that American Airlines Flight 77 struck the Pentagon.
23: At 9:37 a.m., we are going to stop every train and every bus in the system for 1 minute to honor the lives lost and the courage of all of our responders in this region and across the country, and continue, as Board Member McAndrew said, that we'll never forget what happened.
0: Metro General Manager Randy Clark says the transit agency will take time to remember workers who kept trains and buses running in the moments after the 9/11 attacks. 184 lives were lost at the Pentagon. 59 were aboard the plane. The others were inside the building. Ben Shelton had a thrilling victory over Carlos Alcaraz at the U.S. Open earlier this week. WTOP's Luke Luker tells us that tennis pro Shelton was wearing a special bracelet during that match.
24: The Tough Like Taylor bracelet was given to Ben Shelton by Taylor McLeod, a 9-year-old girl in the D.C. area who was diagnosed with leukemia last December.
25: We are about 9 months into her 2.5-year treatment plan. We are in the middle of a really tough cycle right now.
24: Even though it has been a difficult road, Taylor's mother, Andrea McLeod, says She's been handling it with courage.
25: There was no fear that she couldn't conquer.
24: Taylor's a huge soccer fan and was invited to be an honorary captain at the Washington Spirit game, where she became fast friends with Trinity Rodman.
25: She genuinely had a fantastic time just being with them, and so that's kind of fostered a really cool relationship.
24: Taylor also met Rodman's boyfriend, Shelton, at a game where he received his bracelet. McLeod says they are working on making more, but they sell t-shirts with Tough Like Taylor in the meantime.
25: September's Childhood Cancer Awareness Month. We are here for the bringing awareness to all of our friends here at the hospital who are fighting these same battles.
24: Luke Lugert, WTOP News.
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0: Now, traffic and weather on WTOP. Rob Stallworth in the WTOP Traffic Center.
9: Thanks, Mark. From southeast to southwest, delays on the freeway westbound coming past the 3rd Street Tunnel and continuing past Potomac Park and U.S. Park Police with the work toward the outbound 14th Street Bridge along the left side of the roadway. Northbound 395 at the top of the entrance ramp to the northbound 3rd Street Tunnel. Right lane crowded for a broken down vehicle. Then, once you get to southeast, on the eastbound side of I-695 headed toward the outbound 11th Street Bridge. Once you get onto the outbound 11th Street Bridge to go southbound on I-295, that's where you have a right lane blocked as a result of the work zone with delays stretching back to Pennsylvania Avenue and coming on to the outbound 11th Street Bridge. Northbound DC-295 heavier past Pennsylvania Avenue, headed up the hill toward Benning Road, but your travel lanes are open. Traveling on the inner loop between Virginia and Maryland, going across the American Legion Bridge. And as you head toward River Road and northbound 270 spur, that works. Blocks the right lane with those delays stretching back to just before the Georgetown Pike if you're in Virginia. Traveling, no problems on 270 right now. You guys are pretty cool. I-95 is decent. BW Parkway, a little sluggish southbound as you leave 198 headed toward 197. Your travel lanes are open and available. Inner loop coming past Branch Avenue, had the right lane blocked for the work zone with those delays as you come past Route 4 and Pennsylvania Avenue. No problems really in Virginia if you're on 66. You guys are pretty cool. I-95 southbound on the brakes, going across the Purple Heart Bridge down to and past 123. Northbound I-95, brief delays in Lorton as you head toward Newington, but your travel lanes are open and available as well. 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I'm Rob Stallworth, your next traffic report in about 10 minutes.
0: Meteorologist Steve Rudin with the 7 News forecast.
10: Moving through the afternoon, it's warm, it's humid, highs upper 80s to around 90 degrees, and heat index values in the lower 90s. Tracking a cold front later this evening and into the overnight, that's going to bring a shower and storm chances, even a few gustier winds. Friday morning, a few showers remain, not going to amount to a whole lot, with skies gradually clearing by afternoon, upper 70s to lower 80s. Saturday, mostly cloudy, scattered showers, a few rumbles of thunder, 80 to 85 degrees. I'm 7 News Senior Meteorologist Steve Rudin in the Storm Alert Weather Center.
0: 85 in Germantown and Annandale. It's 86 degrees at DuPont Circle in D.C. 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Let's see what's happening with John Wardock.
3: Mark, mortgage rates continue to climb. Freddie Mac says the 30-year fixed-rate mortgage is now 6.76%. This is the highest level in 14 months. And what mortgage rates are doing as they keep creeping towards 7% appear to be putting a chilling effect on the D.C. area housing market. The D.C. market continues to show signs of cooling. New data out today from Bright MLS says closed sales fell more than 3% last month, compared to this time last year. Lisa Sturtevant is chief economist at Bright MLS.
6: As home prices continue to rise, buyers are finding that the combination of higher prices and higher rates are just putting housing out of reach. And many buyers are just hoping to wait until rates come down or until price growth slows.
3: And one other thing going on there, home showings, they're down more than 5%. So people are not going out there to look at homes at this point as they sit on their wallets. Right now, the Dow Jones Industrial Average is down 275 points. That's a 0.5% drop for the blue chips. The S&P is slipping 32, and the NASDAQ is down 87. John Werdock, WTOP News.
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0: At 1:15, I'm Mark Lewis. About 50 miles outside of D.C. sits a treasure trove of rare historical artifacts. WTOP's Matt About Town, Matt Koufax, heads to the Cold War Museum in Warrenton.
8: It's more than 50 years of history crammed into a small two-floor rectangle. Just under 2,000 square feet of space, highlighting a period of time that can sometimes fly under the radar.
37: It doesn't have the same intensity that World War I or World War II had, being compressed into a short period of time with a lot of combat, but it's far more complex.
8: I found the Cold War Museum all the way out in Fauquier County on land that used to house the old U.S. Army Vinthill Farms Station Military Intelligence Base. Its purpose is to educate, inform, and remind people of the massive geopolitical conflict between East and West, communism and capitalism, that took place between 1945 and 91.
37: What people thought, what people felt, you know, when nuclear Armageddon was theoretically a possibility in their everyday lives. It's important to highlight that.
8: That's U.S. Army veteran and Cold War Museum volunteer Michael Washville, my guide for the afternoon. The sheer amount of memorabilia he showed me inside was staggering.
37: And a lot of the stuff that happens in the Cold War that we highlight at the museum are things that happened in the intelligence world. intercepting enemy signals, breaking enemy codes, collecting enemy intelligence with aircraft and satellites.
8: Shelves upon shelves lined with maps, old uniforms, scale models of weapons, machines, other various artifacts leave no stone of the Cold War unturned.
37: An incredible piece of intelligence history.
1: Yeah.
37: A model of Mao Zedong's left ear.
8: The model of Mao's ear, referenced by spies trying to pinpoint the Chinese leader's location, was just one of the wilder items I found. I came across a hat worn by a relative of Fidel Castro, uniforms worn by Soviet and American troops, a sign that once hung on the wall of a German secret police facility, even pieces of the actual Berlin Wall. And that's barely scratching the surface.
37: 90% of the stuff in this museum has been donated by people, and things walk in the door every day.
8: The impact of the Cold War has far-reaching effects, Mike explained, on all of our lives today.
37: Motivates things like the current Russia-Ukraine conflict, and how modern technology like cellular telephones depend on technologies developed by the military and the government during the Cold War time period. Digital voice communication, spread spectrum modulation, the internet, and GPS, all products of the Cold War you hold in your hand every day.
8: That's why this museum is free, and you're bound to learn at least one new thing from the countless stories hidden in every nook and cranny of the exhibits here. Oh, and did I mention they have merch?
37: Two generations of kids, 47 years, to think that the Iron Curtain's a rock group, so we might as well make t-shirts.

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1: 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Let's check out the roads with Rob Stallworth.
2: Thanks, Mark. On the inner loop near Branch Avenue, that's where the right lane is blocked for the work zone. Also, keep in mind, northbound Branch Avenue near Authway, that's where we have the fire department activity blocking the right lane. No problems being reported if you're on the Beltway in Maryland through Montgomery County, at least the outer loop leaving Silver Spring headed toward Bethesda. But the inner loop, though, as you come past River Road toward the northbound 270 spur and past Old Georgetown Road, the right lane remains blocked with the work zone there. Then some slowdowns on the inner loop as you approach University Boulevard for some unknown reason. Northbound I-95 near 100 is the first report of a crash. Watch your lanes there. If you're on the BW Parkway, pretty decent right now. No problems on Route 50 coming across the American Legion Bridge. Not the American Legion Bridge. I can't get my bridges right today. The Chesapeake Bay Bridge. That's what happens when you don't get a vacation, ladies and gentlemen. In the district, southbound DC 295 delays as you head toward the inbound 11th Street Bridge. It was after the 11th Street Bridge where we had the work zone set up along the right side headed toward I-295 southbound and South Capitol Street. If you're traveling on the freeway, still delays leaving the 3rd Street Tunnel headed out past Potomac Park and U.S. Park Police where that work is along the left side of the roadway. Traveling in Virginia on I-95 in pretty decent shape right now going southbound leaving Springfield headed toward Fredericksburg. GW Parkway northbound between Spout Run and 123 still closed for now as a result of the tree work. If you're traveling on the Fairfax County Parkway northbound, as you head toward Burke Center Parkway, that's where a single left lane gets you by the work zone there, so watch out for that. From exploring the Wright Brothers National Memorial to climbing, of course, the dunes at Jockey's Ridge, the Outer Banks welcomes every kind of traveler, safe, scenic, and packed with value. Learn more at outerbanks.org. I'm Rob Stallworth, your next traffic report in about 10 minutes.
1: Right after you call your travel agent.
2: Yes, definitely.
1: Thanks, Rob. Let's move to the 7 News forecast. Meteorologist Steve Rudin.
3: As we head through the afternoon and into the evening, we're tracking a cold front that's going to bring us some relief from the heat and humidity during the day tomorrow. In the meantime, have to deal with temperatures around 85 to 90 degrees today, along with heat index values in the lower 90s. That cold front's going to bring us a few showers and thunderstorms this evening and then into the overnight. Even a few pockets of moderate to heavy rainfall can't be ruled out. Lingering showers come early tomorrow morning. We'll see our temperatures rebound into the afternoon, but this time only to the upper 70s to lower 80s. As our skies clear, humidity levels also begin to drop. Looking ahead to the upcoming weekend, it's not going to be picture perfect, but it's also not going to be a washout. Saturday, more clouds than sun with scattered showers and a few thunderstorms during the afternoon and evening. Highs will be around 80 to 85 degrees. Warmer, a bit more humid on Sunday with shower and storm chances returning. Good news for early next week, we're going to trend dry Monday, Tuesday, and Wednesday. I'm 7 News Senior Meteorologist Steve Rudin in the Storm Alert Weather Center.
1: Brighter sunshine now, blue sky, 86 in Columbia. It is 88 in Alexandria. We're at 83 in Northwest Washington. 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
3: 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Let's see what George Wallace is watching.
4: Well, we're watching Sam Darnold's hip. You know, he got hurt last night early. Adam Schefter and saying this morning that Darnold received really, really good news regarding the hip injury.
3: Oh, that's good.
4: So he's expected to miss next week's game. We don't know about after that. Seahawks come here in week three. So we'll see. They pulled it out last night somehow in the opener, beat the Patriots, but that was the worrisome situation. Sam Darnold underwent the MRI on his right hip. A.J. Brown has a high ankle sprain, his first game with the Patriots, so don't know how long he's going to be out. Those are always tricky for Washington back on the practice field today. We've heard all summer that they haven't shown much on offense, and so maybe we'll unleash that on Sunday. David Blough's new offense, Stephon Diggs, what's this offense capable of?
5: I don't want to put a ceiling on it, but, you know, we're going to have to execute at a high level. It's going to take a lot of attention to detail. You know, they've been putting a lot of time over. I think they did 40 days. I didn't do the 40 days, but I can see that, you know, they put in a lot of work up to this point, and it's going to come down to execution.
4: There you go. See, he reminded us a couple times yesterday that he missed some of the, you know, first part of camp. That's the veteran move, I'm telling you. These guys put in 40 days. He didn't really quite do the 40 days.
3: Mm-hmm.
4: But as long as he's ready on Sunday, it doesn't matter, right?
3: Absolutely.
4: And he will be. I think he will be. We'll see. They're coming up Sunday tonight. You get the Rams and 49ers from Australia. And don't forget, it is on Netflix, you told me, right?
3: I believe that's correct.
4: Don't look for you. U.S. Open women's semifinals on tap for this evening. And the Nationals have a day off after an 0-6 road trip. George Wallace, WTOP Sports.
3: Thank you, George. Coming up,
6: the U.S. Supreme Court blocks a congressional redistricting effort backed by the GOP. I'm Mitchell Miller, today on The Hill.
3: It's 127.
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3: 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Traffic and weather on WTOP. An update from Rob Stallworth.
12: Listener updates in the district. New York Avenue at Blaine'sburg Road. Traffic lights flashing red in all directions with no police directing. Listener says it's basically a free-for-all at the intersection where people are not treating it as a four-way stop. This is New York Avenue at Blaine'sburg Road. Southbound 395, the Southwest Freeway remains jammed as you head toward the Potomac Park and U.S. Park Police, where that work is along the left side of the roadway. Out of loop in the local lanes as they head across the Wilson Bridge, may have one stop near Route 1 in Alexandria, so watch out for that. In loop, as you come past River Road, headed toward the northbound 270 spur in Old Georgetown Road, that's where the right lane remains blocked for the work zone there. Questions about youth or high school sports? 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I'm Rob Stallworth, your next traffic report in about 10 minutes.
3: Steve Rudin with the 7 News forecast.
13: Warm and humid this afternoon with daytime highs that will range anywhere from 85 to 90 degrees and feels like temperatures in the lower 90s. Tracking a cold front later this evening and into the overnight, that's going to bring us our best chance for showers and a few embedded thunderstorms. Highs tomorrow will be around 78 to 83 degrees with lingering morning showers and afternoon clearing. Saturday, 80 to 85. We'll see showers and storms into the forecast late afternoon and into the evening. The same on Sunday. I'm 7 News Senior Meteorologist Steve Rudin in the Storm Alert Weather Center.
3: Looking good now. We have more blue sky. Just a few clouds remain. Sunshine and 88 at Reagan National, 85 at Dulles, and it's 88 at BWI Marshall.
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3: Good afternoon, I'm Mark Lewis. Mike Chikaitis is our producer. The top stories we're following. A legal setback today for Republicans and their congressional redistricting efforts. The U.S. Supreme Court rejecting a map that was designed to add a GOP seat to Missouri's congressional delegation. The story from WTOP's Mitchell Miller, today on the Hill.
6: The High Court's decision says the state must revert back to a previous map, making it less likely the GOP will gain a House seat in the midterms. At stake is the 5th District seat of Democrat Emanuel Cleaver, who praised Justice Brett Kavanaugh, who had previously released a decision keeping the district in place.
16: I think Judge Kavanaugh did what he believed to be something in harmony with the law.
6: Cleaver speaking with Missouri TV station KMBC. A federal judge had issued a ruling in favor of Republicans that was at odds with the earlier decision by Kavanaugh and the U.S. Supreme Court. Missouri currently has 6 Republicans and 2 Democrats in its congressional delegation. Overall, Democrats only need to flip a handful of seats to retake power in the House this fall. On Capitol Hill, Mitchell Miller, WTOP News.
3: And just breaking, a federal appeals court in Washington has handed President Trump another loss. The First Circuit Court of Appeals in Boston has upheld a block on Trump's executive order to limit mail voting. The 3-judge panel refused to lift a preliminary injunction in a ruling by a lower court judge that prohibits the Postal Service from doing anything at the moment. The same case is also being considered by the U.S. Supreme Court. We'll have more on this throughout the afternoon. Keep it here. Now to the fighting in the Middle East. The Iran-backed Houthi rebels in Yemen have seized a strategic port city along the Red Sea. It's in an effort to prevent neighboring Saudi Arabia from using a crucial shipping route. The Houthis have taken control of the key seaport city of Mocha. WTOP National Security Correspondent J.J. Green tells us it might bring Saudi Arabia back into a full-scale war against the Houthis.
17: They're not there just yet. The Houthis have resumed attacks on Saudi cities. They have their own beef with the Saudis, separate and apart from this conflict involving the U.S. and Iran. And they've been attacking energy infrastructure, and they've wounded dozens of people within recent days. Fighting between Houthi and Saudi-backed Yemeni forces, it's intensifying, and it's threatening to unravel a very fragile truce that's been existing there. But Saudi Arabia's dilemma is difficult. If Riyadh launches another large-scale air campaign, it could be pulled back into that same kind of prolonged war that it spent years trying to get out of.
3: The city is about 50 miles from a crucial waterway that connects the Red Sea and the Gulf of Aden. It could mean even more of the world's oil supplies are threatened now that traffic in the Strait of Hormuz has been reduced to a trickle. It's been more than 2 years since the disappearance of Manassas Park mother Mamta Kafla Bhatt. Next month, her husband is scheduled to go on trial. He faces murder charges. WTOP's Neil Augenstein says the defense does not want jurors to hear from the missing woman.
18: Naresh Bhatt's public defenders want the judge to forbid prosecutors from telling the jury about 18 statements made by Mamta Kafla Bhatt to some of her family and friends. Prosecutors say the statements reveal her husband's abuse, statements about divorce, and statements from Mamta that she's in trouble. The defense says the prosecution hasn't provided the entire statements and context, so the defense isn't able to specify why they're not admissible in trial. In a separate filing, prosecutors laid out some of the expert witnesses they'll be calling, a forensics expert trained in the use of Blue Star, which is a blood detection reagent. Prosecutors have said blood was found in the couple's master bedroom and bathroom. A water expert will testify about a spike in water usage, more than 110 gallons in the span of an hour, at the same time that prosecutors have suggested that Naresh Bhatt was trying to clean up evidence. Neil Augenstein, WTOP News.
3: New Carrollton's mayor has been removed from her post. The city council has voted 4-1 to oust Mayor Felicia Nemhard from office. It's over a conflict about whether she violated the city's hiring freeze after the council halted new hires last year due to financial issues. A council member claims that Nemhard rehired two former city employees without the council's knowledge this spring. Nemhard was first elected New Carrollton's mayor in 2020. Mayor Pro Tem Lincoln Lashley will take over until a special election can be held. What's got play spaces for kids, meeting rooms for grown-ups, and was put on stilts? It's one of D.C.'s most popular libraries following a $41 million glow-up. More now from WTOP's Kate Ryan.
19: Libraries are about much more than books, says the executive director of D.C.'s public libraries, Richard Reyes-Gavilan. They're also gathering spaces like the now modernized Southeast Public Library.
20: It was always one of the busiest libraries in all of Washington, D.C., but in the smallest footprint.
19: It's now doubled in size, but how? By digging down.
20: We basically supported the existing building on stilts.
19: Skylights and features to bring in more light were a focal point.
20: We want to make sure that people don't feel like they're in a basement, even though they are 20 feet underground.
19: Jaspreet Pawad led planning and construction and showed off a wall panel just for kids.
21: And this is just this idea of, you know, giving them tactile things to engage with and interact with.
19: Oh, and there are plenty of books as well. Kate Ryan, WTOP News.
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22: 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I'm John Werdunk.
3: It's 1:37.
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3: 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Let's check out the roads with Rob Stallworth.
12: Thanks, Mark. Interloop congestion now between Tysons and Bethesda. Will work on the interloop after River Road toward Old Georgetown Road in the right lane. Then the interloop before Branch Avenue. That work is in the right lane as well, with delays after Route 4 Pennsylvania Avenue. Northbound I-95 near 100. That's where the left lane is blocked for the wreck with response on scene. In Brandywine, northbound 301 near Dyson Road. That left lane was blocked for that chain reaction crash. Traveling on the Beltway in Virginia, pretty decent on the outer loop as you leave McLean headed toward Alexandria. No problems on 66, but seeing a little bit more volume westbound as you approach 123. I-95 southbound looking decent, but going across the Purple Heart Bridge, you're slow as you head down to and pass 123. Northbound I-95 on the brakes as you make your way toward the Fairfax County Parkway. No problems on 395 northbound up to and across the 14th Street Bridge. Of course, if you're traveling in the district, inbound and outbound New York Avenue at Blaine'sburg Road, those traffic lights are flashing red in all directions. Still no police directing traffic, and you have delays outbound back to Ivy City. Inbound as you come past South Dakota Avenue. Traveling also back in Virginia on the interloop. This is near the Dulles Toll Road. That's where we're getting the first report of a crash, so watch out for authorities as they head to the scene there. For victims of drunken drug driving, your grief is unique, but you're not alone. 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I'm Rob Stallworth. Your next traffic report in about 10 minutes.
3: 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Your 7 News meteorologist Steve Rudin.
13: As we head through the afternoon, we're tracking a cold front that's set to arrive later tonight into early tomorrow morning. There's a chance for a few pop-up showers, but more so after sunset into the overnight hours. Highs today 85 to 90 degrees. Tomorrow, a few lingering showers during the morning with partial clearing during the afternoon, upper 70s to lower 80s. I'm 7 News senior meteorologist Steve Rudin in the Storm Alert Weather Center.
3: It is 85 degrees in Silver Spring. We're up to 88 at Fort Belvoir. And 89 degrees at Foggy Bottom in D.C. 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Here's John Wardock.
22: Mark, home sales are the lowest they've been all year. Existing home sales fell 2% between July and August, and the National Association of Realtors says the number of homes sold fell under 4 million. That is the lowest level in 14 months. Inventory also way up. The number of homes for sale in America now sits at almost a 7-year high. Not helping matters on the home front, rising mortgage rates. The 30-year fixed rate keeps climbing and keeps heading towards 7%. Freddie Mac, just a little while ago, came out and said the 30-year rate is now 6.76%. That is the highest level in some 14 months. On Wall Street, the Dow Jones Industrial Average is giving back 345 points. That's more than a 0.5% drop for the Dow. The S&P 500 is slipping 36, and the NASDAQ is down 122 points. John Wardock, WTOP News.
3: John, thank you. It's 142. So how concerned are many Americans about the economy? Well, millions are taking on extra work outside of their regular jobs.
0: Even before 1975, Americans were side hustling to earn extra cash.
1: The income from the day job may not be enough to meet groceries and housing and insurance and everything else.
0: Nick Loper runs a YouTube channel called Side Hustle Nation and says the average moonlighter picks up $1,100 per month, but he cautions.
1: You've got to find the balance that works for you, that does reset and recharge your batteries.
0: One estimate says nearly 4 in 10 Americans are working a side hustle. Jim Ryan, ABC News.
3: In Florida, the National Transportation Safety Board is looking into whether a high-speed approach and landing may have led to the deadly Amazon cargo plane crash this past weekend at Miami International Airport. The cockpit recorder is revealing some new details.
2: Investigators say a little more than a minute before the plane touched down on the runway, one pilot warned they were going too fast and made additional comments regarding the aircraft's excessive speed throughout the remainder of the recording.
3: ABC's Victor Oquendo there. 5 people were killed and 5 others hurt. Wrongful death lawsuits have either been filed or are pending from the crash victims' families. Coming up, a positive sign about students and their school attendance. It's 144.

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11: At 1:45, I'm Mark Lewis. More students are making it to school each day in Maryland. The state school superintendent says there has been a 4-year drop in the state's chronic absenteeism rate. Chronically absent is defined as a student who has missed 10% or more of the school year. Superintendent Kerry Wright says last year's figure is the lowest since the COVID pandemic. Last year's absenteeism rate was 22.8%, which is down from nearly 31% from 2021 to 2022. Dr. Wright says a student who misses 2 days of classes in September is on track to be chronically absent by June. Education leaders are launching a program to highlight the schools where fewer students are missing classes across the state. Local governments often get criticized for the time of day when elected leaders hold meetings on everything from spending to public safety. Those meetings are usually at night, but that may be about to change in Prince George's County. WTOP's John Doman has more.
12: The resolution proposed by Council Chair Crystal Lauriata is about making it easier for the public to participate by requiring one regular council meeting every month to be held during the evening. She says she came up with the idea after a listening tour around the county earlier this summer.
13: One of the complaints is that our meetings are during the day and during the week, and it's really hard for some of the residents to participate.
12: She's also sponsoring a resolution that would allow for virtual participation when the council hosts public hearings on bills. Studies have actually shown that doing that can increase participation from the public. Some critics of Oriata who are on the council point out that the council chair already has the power to schedule meetings during the evening and that Oriata just hasn't done so. In Largo, John Dome in WTOP News.
11: The investigation continues into the deaths of a man and woman in a Centerville home. Their bodies were found yesterday around 5 in the afternoon on Sharps Drive. Officer Ingrid Palencia is with the Fairfax County Police Department.
14: When officers arrived, they located a husband and a wife with apparent gunshot wounds to the upper body. They were both pronounced deceased on scene. Detectives were also able to locate a firearm in the residence.
11: Police say the couple's young children were inside the home at the time of the shooting. They were not injured. Police say they are not searching for suspects. Coming up in our top stories, breaking developments this hour, President Trump has lost a legal round to limit mail-in voting after a decision from a federal appeals court in Boston. Republicans will continue their midterm party convention in Dallas today. And an immigrant advocacy group in Maryland is suing the Department of Homeland Security over how ICE is making arrests. Keep it here. We'll have full details on these stories in the minutes ahead. We're brought to you by Silver Diner. Craving a great smash burger? 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Visit Silver Diner now and experience for yourself what all the smash burger buzz is about. Traffic and weather on WTOP. Let's go to Rob Stallworth in the traffic center.
15: Of course, you'd have to do a spot while I'm hungry in this darn traffic center.
11: Makes two of us.
15: I know. Come on, man. Give me a break. Interloop leaving Virginia, headed into Maryland. This is the Interloop coming past the River Road, headed toward the old Georgetown Road, where the right lane remains blocked for the work zone. Watch out for the delays and stretches as you come past the Dulles Toll Road. New problem is northbound 270 after the spur merge as you head toward, at this point, Montrose Road. That's where we have some police activity reported to be along the right side, drawing those delays back to northbound 270 in Old Georgetown Road and coming off the spur as you head past Moxie Boulevard. Northbound I-95 near 100, still with the left lane block for the crash scene there. No problems on Route 50 coming across the Bay Bridge. You guys are pretty cool. The issue remains northbound 301 after Dyson Road. That's where the left lane is blocked for the crash scene. May only have a single lane getting you by if you're northbound 301 in Brandywine. If you're traveling on Branch Avenue northbound near Off Road, we had the right lane blocked for the police activity, the fire department activity. Otherwise, that should be cleared and gone. Your travel lanes are open. Traveling in Virginia on westbound 66, seeing more volume, leaving the beltway headed out toward 123. I-95 southbound slows, going across to Purple Heart Bridge, down to and past 123. Northbound looks pretty decent. Once you get to Newington, though, you're tapping the brakes as you continue toward the Springfield Interchange. Northbound 395 looks good, going up to and across the 14th Street Bridge. And good news, if you're southbound on 395, coming past Potomac Park and U.S. Park Police, that work zone is picked up and clear. Travel lanes are open, but what's not clear is the lights at New York Avenue and Blaine'sburg Road. They're still flashing red, and it's a free-for-all with folks not really stopping in the intersection, so please use caution if you're traveling inbound and outbound on New York Avenue near Blaine'sburg Road. This report is brought to you by Ultra INC. 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I'm Rob Stallworth, your next traffic report in about 10 minutes.
11: Let's get the forecast now from 7 News meteorologist Steve Rudin.
16: We're tracking a cold front that's set to arrive across the DMV later this evening and into the overnight. It will bring us pockets of moderate to heavy rainfall, even a few rumbles of thunder. But for most of this afternoon, it's just very warm and on the humid side with highs anywhere from 85 to 90 degrees, along with heat index values that will be in the lower 90s. Wet weather will continue on and off for tonight. As we move into the day tomorrow, lingering showers, even a brief rumble of thunder pre-dawn. Showers will become more and more limited during the morning with our skies partially clearing during the afternoon. Highs tomorrow with lower humidity levels anywhere from the upper 70s to lower 80s. Saturday, mostly cloudy skies. It's going to be a bit more humid again. Scattered showers and storms during the afternoon and evening. Highs in the low to mid 80s. Sunday, unsettled again. It's going to be a little bit warmer in the mid 80s. Showers and spotty storms are likely by afternoon to the evening. We're trending dry come early next week. Monday, Tuesday, and Wednesday with highs just around 80 to 85. I'm 7 News Senior Meteorologist Steve Rudin in the Storm Alert Weather Center.
11: 86 in Fairfax. 88 degrees in College Park, and it's 88 on the National Mall. 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
0: All right, Mark. Well, it looks like Sam Darnold getting good news on his hip injury. The MRI today, according to Adam Schefter, said he got really good news. Can definitely miss this week. Don't know anything past that. Heard it last night. In the opening night win over the Patriots. So the hip is intact and good, says the head coach. So that is the good news. A.J. Brown, don't know. High ankle sprain for the Patriots after his first game. Those things can be tricky. Rams 49ers tonight on Thursday Night Football. Commanders continuing to get ready for the Philadelphia Eagles. Two new coordinators will be calling plays in their first games. As far as the defense, Durante Jones going to be the first game as defensive coordinator. What's success look like for you on this week?
1: Guys playing together. You know, we talk about brotherhood here. We talk about building unique relationships here. So guys playing together, but guys playing with high energy, high effort, being connected out there, communication. That's success, because that's a lot, and you can build off of those things. And so as long as you have guys playing together, playing team defense, no hero ball, communication across the board, you can build off of those things. And of course, tackling.
0: You got to tackle. There you go. That's Saquon Barkley. He's been good at breaking tackles. So that's coming up Sunday. Team will practice. Going to get another walkthrough tomorrow. U.S. Open women's semifinals on tap tonight. And the Nats have a night off. George Wallace, WTOP Sports.
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11: Rob Stallworth in the traffic center.
3: New snag in Virginia. Southbound I-95 with a crash in the through lanes as you head toward Route 3 in Fredericksburg, blocking the left and right sides of the roadway. Response is on scene. Interloop congestion continues as you come past River Road headed toward the 270 spur, where that work is along the right side of the roadway as you come past Old Georgetown Road. Northbound 270 after the spur merge as you head toward Montrose Road. Police activity blocking the two right lanes there. Inbound and outbound New York Avenue at Blaine
15: Waynesburg Road. Traffic lights are red and nobody directing traffic, and people treating it as not as a four-way stop, but using caution a little bit. The WTOP Traffic Center is presented by Window Nation. 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I'm Rob Stallworth. Your next traffic report with Dave Dildine in about 10 minutes.
11: A mix of sun and clouds. Temperatures upper 80s to near 90 degrees. And we could see some scattered showers and thunderstorms before we're done. Cloudy, becoming partly sunny tomorrow with temperatures a bit cooler. We'll be up around 80. 84 now.
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11: Good afternoon. I'm Mark Lewis. Coming up, a federal appeals court upholding a block of President Trump's order to try to limit mail-in voting.
4: Maryland is out with its own vaccine recommendations.
5: We know that there is a lot of confusion out there.
4: I'm Mike Murillo.
6: What's being called on?
7: Arrest first.
5: Ask questions later policy.
6: Gets DHS sued in Maryland. I'm John Doman.
9: First Fridays could be in jeopardy in Manassas after a deadly shooting of a teenager shocked the community. I'm Alan Etter.
11: Wall Street is lower with the Dow Industrials down 330 points. It's 2 o'clock.
12: From ABC News, I'm Wayne Cabot. If Republicans win both houses of Congress, will President Trump be able to make good on last night's promise, bribe, Democrats say, to pay each adult $5,000? ABC Stephen Portnoy says that would cost over $1 trillion and would likely get jammed up in the courts.
13: America already has a $40 trillion national debt, which is now accelerating because interest rates are rising in the global markets, because investors are skittish about the Iran war, and about this country's ability to pay its existing obligations. We're running a $2 trillion deficit. The government spends $7 trillion this year. It's only taking in $5 trillion in taxes and in tariffs. There isn't enough tariff revenue to cover the cost of what the president promised last night, especially given that so much of what the government has taken in tariff revenue has had to be refunded because the president's initial tariffs were found to be unlawful by the Supreme Court.
12: The Supreme Court this morning decided against the Republicans' redrawn congressional maps for Missouri, ruling the old one has to be used for the midterms in 54 days. Hope your gas tank isn't on E. Pump prices shot up this week to a national average $4.27 a gallon, $5.97 for diesel. The oil prices that drive the gas prices, Brent crude, soaring again today, now $107 a barrel. Further choking shipping is this video verified by ABC News showing Houthi forces in the Red Sea port city of Mocha. Yemen saying the Houthis now control that city. The oil squeeze is evident in August inflation.
26: The August producer price index showed a 5.4% rise from the same month a year ago, in line with analysts' expectations. The Bureau of Labor Statistics says a third of the increase came from rising diesel prices, which jumped over 24%. Tomorrow, the government releases figures on inflation at the other end of the supply chain, the consumer level.
12: ABC's Jim Ryan. You're listening to ABC News.
28: 202 here on WTOP, September 10th, 2026. Cloudy skies right now. We're at 88 in D.C. Good afternoon. I'm Sean Anderson.
29: And I'm Ann Kramer. Our top story this hour involves vaccines as we head into cold and flu season in Maryland. State health leaders there unveiled recommendations and guidelines for children and adults. WTOP's Mike Murillo tells us the recommendations come as Maryland split from the federal government's plans for immunizations months ago.
5: We know that there is a lot of confusion out there about what the guidelines are, particularly at the federal level right now.
4: Maryland Deputy Secretary of Public Health Services, Dr. Meg Sullivan, says under the Vax Act signed into law this year, the state can now issue its own vaccine recommendations for children and adults.
5: These recommendations very much align with the recommendations of the major medical organizations.
4: The law also allows pharmacists to administer state-recommended vaccines without a prescription and requires certain insurers to cover recommended vaccines. State leaders say the recommendations don't create any new vaccine mandates, and school vaccine requirements remain unchanged. Right now, Maryland's schedule appears largely similar to the CDC schedule.
5: We really do encourage people to start thinking about their vaccines now and encourage before the end of October as a good target date to get vaccinated.
4: Mike Murillo, WTOP News.
28: Maryland had fewer students last year who were considered chronically absent. That from state education leaders today. State school superintendent Carrie Wright says last year saw a four-year decline in the number of students who missed 10% or more of the school year. The absenteeism rate was almost 31% during COVID from 2021 to 2022. It dropped to 22.8% last year. Education leaders are going to recognize schools that have

0: had the most success in lowering their rates of absenteeism.
1: The controversy around ICE making arrests as part of President Trump's crackdown on undocumented immigrants continues to grow in neighborhoods around Maryland. Now there's new legal action from a group of immigrant advocates. WTOP's John Doman tells us the group is suing Homeland Security to stop what it calls illegal arrests.
2: Among the plaintiffs is a man named Samuel Guzman of Annapolis, who was born in Maryland and arrested in a 7-Eleven parking lot back in June.
3: The ICE officer said to him, "If you are an American citizen, why don't you speak better English?"
2: Austin Rose is with the Amica Center for Immigrant Rights. Now, the lawsuit's an effort to stop what's being described as
3: arrest first,
4: ask questions later policy.
2: They say a similar lawsuit that sought to require warrants and other legal standards be upheld led to fewer such arrests in D.C. And the hope is the same thing happens in Maryland.
5: No government official.
2: Sonia Kumar is with the ACLU of Maryland.
5: No government agency, whether it's ICE, another agency, a state agency, a local agency, gets to decide for itself which rules apply and which don't.
2: DHS has not responded to our request for comment. In Langley Park, John Doman, WTOP News.
0: Days after a young woman was shot dead at a popular community event in Manassas over the weekend, the future of First Fridays there is up in the air. Three people are in custody, but WTOP's Alan Etter says questions remain about that block party.
6: It's a block party that routinely draws more than 10,000 people into the streets of Old Town Manassas. But after last Friday's deadly crossfire that cut a Patriot High School student's life short, the big question now is, should the event even continue?
7: The young people coming to First Friday have nothing to do with this event. Nothing. That is not tied together.
6: At a press conference, Police Chief Doug Keene said city officials are caught in a difficult position. The mayor released a statement acknowledging the grief but vowing that an act of violence would not destroy the event's underlying purpose of building community. The next scheduled city council meeting is on September 14th, where the future of First Fridays will certainly be discussed. Alan Etter, WTOP News.
1: 206 on WTOP. Tennis star Ben Shelton just beat Carlos Alvarez at the U.S. Open and will play in the semifinals. For fans who have been watching Shelton, they have surely seen his pink, orange, and yellow bracelet that he wears during matches. WTOP's Luke Lukert tells us there's a local story behind why he's wearing the bracelet and what it says.
8: Tough like Taylor.
9: And he just was so tough, like there was no complaining.
8: That is Taylor's mother, Andrea McLeod, describing when Taylor was diagnosed with B-cell leukemia last December. She's now undergoing a 2.5-year treatment plan.
9: He approached it with so much bravery.
8: Taylor's always been a huge soccer fan and was asked to be an honorary team captain for the Washington Spirit this year, where she met Trinity Rodman and eventually Rodman's boyfriend, Ben Shelton.
9: Really cool moment to see these, you know, absolute superstars, because they were so good with Taylor.
8: She and Taylor were shocked to see the bracelet they gave him on his wrist in his latest victory.
9: You've got these really awesome people who are able to bring smiles and show her that people still care about her.
8: McLeod says they are working on making more bracelets to sell, but t-shirts with Tough Like Taylor can be bought online. Luke Lugert, WTOP News.
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1: time for traffic and weather on WTOP. We say hello to our friend Dave Dildine in the traffic center.
13: Good afternoon. If you're on the run through southern Virginia or southbound through Virginia on I-95, the drive is not too bad leaving the district and leaving the metro area until you get down to Stafford County and Fredericksburg. At Route 17, southbound on 95, you want to take the local lanes if you can, if you still have the option. The crash is in the through lanes at Route 3. Vehicles hit the deck on the left and right, mostly consolidated, though, in the left through lane on 95. Again, in the through lanes, that's what's jammed across the Rappahannock River. On the Beltway, leaving Tyson's on the Interloop, delays into Maryland across the American Legion Bridge. Between River Road and the 270 Spur, the work zone blocks the rightmost lane that stays on the Interloop. If you're taking the Spur, those northbound lanes off the Beltway are open, but at the opposite end of the Spur, there's police activity where it merges well before the local lanes open up on 270. That was on the right side, and that slows the pace, not just off the Spur, but also from Old Georgetown Road if you're coming off the outer. 270 from there on out is fine. 95 northbound near 100. The crash is clear. Route 50 clear sailing across the Bay Bridge. Overcast conditions, but traffic-wise, it's fine. In northeast on U.S. Route 50, New York Avenue, the lights at Bladensburg Road still acting up. And drivers, some of whom are coming to all-way stops, are on defense for drivers who are not through that powerless intersection. If you're selling your car, watch out for fake payments, unsafe meetups, endless haggling, or you could just sell to Fitzgerald, know exactly who you're dealing with. 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I'm Dave Dildine. Next traffic report in 10 minutes.
0: Let's go to 7 News senior meteorologist Steve Rudin.
14: A mix of sun and clouds as we head through the afternoon. Daytime highs range from the mid-80s to around 90 degrees. A cold front is on the way later tonight. That's going to bring us our best chance for areas of wet weather, even a few rumbles of thunder. Lingering showers early tomorrow morning before our skies partially clear, upper 70s to lower 80s. I'm 7 News senior meteorologist Steve Rudin in the Storm Alert Weather Center.
1: Okay, right now we have clouds and some sun. 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
10: Hi there, Sean and Ann. Did you go shopping at Macy's this summer, folks? The department store chain continues to turn its business around, and Macy's says sales were up almost 3% this summer. Other parts of the Macy's empire did well. Sales at Bloomingdale's up more than 11%, and sales at Blue Mercury, that's the beauty chain, up some 6%. The National Association of Realtors says existing home sales fell 2% between July and August, and the number of homes sold slipped under 4 million and hit the lowest level in some 14 months. On Wall Street, the Dow Jones Industrial Average continues to bob in the red. The Dow is off some 392 points. That's more than a 0.5% drop for the Dow. The S&P 500 is down 40, and the NASDAQ is slipping 166 points. John Wardock, WTOP News.
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0: 215, I'm Sean Anderson.
1: I'm Ann Kramer. Thanks for being with us.
0: Well, you might be thinking all things fall now that we are in September, maybe sipping on your pumpkin spice latte, planning what fall festival you might go to this weekend. But for the cookie connoisseurs, you might be thinking next year's Girl Scout cookie season, and for good reason, because your four-legged friend will safely be able to enjoy the special treats now. Girl Scouts are also going to be conscious about those who have allergies for next season as well with a special cookie. Estimates are that the Girl Scouts sell 200 million boxes of cookies each year between January and April. And if you ever bought some, you know the price varies from $6 to $7 a pop.
1: Well, joining us now live is Emily Heil. She's a food reporter for The Washington Post and has written about the Girl Scout cookie season for 2027. Emily, thanks so much for coming on here with us today. My co-anchor, Sean Anderson, here believes Thin Mints are God's food.
22: Correct. That is the correct answer.
1: But now the Girl Scouts are letting the dogs get into the act. What are we talking about, and why did they want to get dog treats in all of this?
22: Yeah, so the Girl Scouts this year announced their big cookie lineup for the season, which starts in January, but it's never too soon to start thinking about it and making room in your freezer for those Thin Mints. But so this year they decided to add a dog treat to the mix. And it's so interesting, like every year the Girl Scouts add a new flavor. Sometimes it sticks around for a while. Sometimes it's just a one-off. But this is the first time they've actually done a dog treat. And I think it's really interesting. They're very smart and entrepreneurial. These girls, if you've ever like gone to the grocery store during like cookie season, you get the hard sell. I mean, these girls are not messing around. They're going to make some money for their troops. And so I think this is a really smart kind of growth idea that somebody had in Girl Scouts of the United States. And now they're offering this dog cookie. It's a blueberry muffin flavored treat that I don't know if dogs are going to love. Frankly, I haven't seen anything that most dogs don't love. So if you toss one at most dogs, they'll probably eat it. They're also doing an allergy friendly cookie, which is probably a smart venture too, given the prevalence of food allergies, especially in schools. So this one doesn't have any of 9 major food allergies, allergens like wheat, nuts, milk, those kind of things. So this is something you can safely bring to your kids' school. So I think this is just a savvy move by the Girl Scouts to make some more bucks for their troops.
0: Any reviews on the tastes of these new additions?
22: I have. Well, I don't know about. We're going to try to get our dogs to test the dog treats. They're called Patch Pals. I do not speak for them. But we have a request in. We haven't tasted them. I've gotten a chance to taste some of the new flavors ahead of time, but not yet for these. So I will hopefully have a review of at least the allergy-friendly human cookie, and we'll see what our canine pals think of the dog treat once we get a hold of it.
1: Well, Emily, are there any other changes the Girl Scouts are making to the cookies for next season?
22: You know, this seems to be, those are the two new additions, and they join the regular lineup, the ones that we all know and love, the Thin Mints, the Samoas, the Do-Si-Dos, which are have different names depending on where you live, but that's the one; those are the ones that I grew up knowing and selling. So those are the new additions to the lineup. We don't know how long they'll stick around, whether it's just for this season or if they're going to keep them in the mix later. I spoke to someone from the Girl Scouts organization, and they said they just generally sort of review, you know, how do they do? They'll have them on for a season and look at how they do and then decide if they're going to stick around and be more part of the permanent line.

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1: The 270 Spur are open, and all lanes are open beyond the spur heading from Montrose Road. Police activity wrapping up. Route 15 from Point of Rocks through Frederick at Mountville Road alternating at a work zone. Northbound near Monocacy Boulevard, a crash on the right side. Route 50 looks good through Bowie and through Annapolis. Route 1 in College Park near Cherry Hill Road, a work zone at only one lane getting by on US 1. In Northeast, on New York Avenue at Bladensburg Road, the signal's still acting up. They were dark, might be on flash, could still be powerless, definitely still slow outbound, and eyes out for people who are blasting through the intersection. In Virginia, on 95, southbound, a little heavy at the Occoquan, but if you're going the distance, southbound through Fredericksburg, still slow to get by the remains of a crash in the through lanes on the left side near Route 3, Central Park. Delays are easing back a bit. Most of the damage is now confined to shoulders. 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I'm Dave Dildine. Next traffic report in less than 10 minutes.
2: Off we go to 7 News meteorologist Steve Rudin.
3: Moving through the afternoon, it's warm, it's humid, highs upper 80s to around 90 degrees, and heat index values in the lower 90s. Tracking a cold front later this evening and into the overnight, that's going to bring a shower and storm chances, even a few gustier winds. Friday morning, a few showers remain, not going to amount to a whole lot, with skies gradually clearing by afternoon, upper 70s to lower 80s. Saturday, mostly cloudy, scattered showers, a few rumbles of thunder, 80 to 85 degrees. I'm 7 News Senior Meteorologist Steve Rudin in the Storm Alert Weather Center.
4: Sunshine and clouds, 89 Manassas, 88 in Metro Center, were brought to you by Gutter Helmet. Fall storms are on the way. 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
2: As we approach 25 years since the September 11th attacks, WTOP remembers the thousands who lost their lives, and we reflect on a day that changed the world. WTOP's Jimmy Alexander looks back through the eyes of a man who had a view very few others did. From the cockpit of Air Force One.
11: Air Force One, heavy turn right, heading 360.
12: 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Thanks, good morning.
13: Just a normal day when everybody got up and got to the airplane about 8:30 in the morning, and then all hell broke loose.
14: Like a lot of us, retired Air Force Lieutenant Colonel Scott Goodwin first learned what was happening from television that morning. The difference was he was watching from aboard the president's plane at the airport in Sarasota, Florida.
13: When we saw the second target hit, almost didn't have to say anything. Everyone kind of knew, hey, this is not pilot error.
14: Goodwin, who died 2 years ago this month, told me he was part of the cockpit crew led that day by Colonel Mark Tillman. And on the flight back to Washington, they made sure President Bush and those on board could see the Pentagon for themselves.
13: The damage and the smoke and just the destruction. And I've been to the Pentagon, obviously, several times in my career. I just couldn't believe it.
14: Now, Goodwin said he was proud of the work he and his colleagues did that day, but admitted going back over it was never easy.
13: Just a horrific memory.
14: Jimmy Alexander, WTOP News.
2: All this week,

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1: Time for sports on WTOP, and we are brought to you by Amentum, delivering advanced solutions for space and defense. George Wallace with us as we reflect back on what happened during the opening season, regular season for football last night.
2: That's right. Yeah, Sam Darnold went down with that hip injury, but apparently it's good news today, according to Adam Schefter, saying that the Seahawks got some really good news on the hip injury, and the hip is intact, says the head coach. So that's good. It's more of a muscle thing. He's going to miss this week, but next week, I should say, but don't know about after that. Remember, Seattle comes here in week number 3, so that game changes a little bit, whether Darnold's, you know, in or not. But Seahawks somehow come back and find a way to win that game last night. A.J. Brown goes down with a high ankle sprain. Don't know how bad that could be. Those are tricky. Tonight, Rams 49ers from Australia, or tonight, tomorrow morning, whenever it is. Actually, it's tomorrow morning in Australia when the game is. Tonight, you're going to watch it tonight.
0: Yeah, we have no idea what
2: whatever
0: it is.
2: Just turn on Netflix tonight, and you'll watch the game.
0: Okay. That's on Netflix.
2: Yes. Yeah.
0: Thank you.
2: Yes, it is on Netflix. The Commanders continuing their preparation for the Philadelphia Eagles. Two new coordinators this year. There's been a lot of talk about that. We know how important that is on offense. It's David Blau's offense now, and he's working with his quarterback, Jaden Daniels.
3: I think he's just always just having answers, and within this offense, and I think that's just with any offense, you got to have some answers for the blitz, protection, stuff like that. You know, a lot of people throw a lot of different stuff defensively at you within their scheme, so it's always having answers regardless who you're playing. That started back in OTAs, started back before when he got hired. Just being collaborative on every down, you know, on the same page, so come Sunday, come these type of moments, we're on the same page and we see it the same way.
2: And it's good to have that communication, and David Blau has talked about that as well. Commanders, Eagles, Sunday afternoon. Nationals have the day off, went 0-6 on the road. They need it. U.S. Open women's semifinals on tap this evening in New York. George Wallace, WTOP Sports.
0: All right, George, thanks. It's 2:27.
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1: 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Find out what's happening with Dave.
8: The top traffic issues, the work zone on the Beltway in Bethesda, interloop near River Road, right lane blocks, slow across the Legion on the inner. Crash north of Frederick on 15, northbound near Monocacy Boulevard on your right. In the district, the flashing traffic signals at New York Avenue and Bladensburg Road northeast, backing up outbound traffic. And in Virginia, a crash in Fredericksburg, 95 southbound through lanes near Route 3, left side is blocked. Need a getaway that's all about you? 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Dave Dildine, next traffic report in 10 minutes.
1: Let's get details on our forecast over to 7 News senior meteorologist Steve Rudin.
9: As we head through the afternoon and into the evening, we're tracking a cold front that's going to bring us some relief from the heat and humidity during the day tomorrow. In the meantime, we have to deal with temperatures around 85 to 90 degrees today, along with heat index values in the lower 90s. That cold front's going to bring us a few showers and thunderstorms this evening and then into the overnight. Even a few pockets of moderate to heavy rainfall can't be ruled out. Lingering showers come early tomorrow morning. We'll see our temperatures rebound into the afternoon, but this time only to the upper 70s to lower 80s. As our skies clear, humidity levels also begin to drop. Looking ahead to the upcoming weekend, it's not going to be picture perfect, but it's also not going to be a washout. Saturday, more clouds than sun with scattered showers and a few thunderstorms during the afternoon and evening. Highs will be around 80 to 85 degrees. Warmer, a bit more humid on Sunday with shower and storm chances returning. Good news for early next week, we're going to trend dry Monday, Tuesday, and Wednesday. I'm 7 News senior meteorologist Steve Rudin in the Storm Alert Weather Center.
0: 90 in Woodbridge, 89 in Upper Marlboro. We have 89 degrees in downtown D.C.
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0: Good afternoon. I'm Sean Anderson.
1: I'm Ann Kramer. Mike Chikaitis is our producer.
0: The price of oil is spiking this afternoon as fears grow about an extended war between the U.S. and Iran. Both West Texas Intermediate and International Brent crude are up nearly 7% today. West Texas crude now trades at nearly $103 a barrel. That's the highest level since mid-May. Brent crude is at $108. And it's not just unleaded regular at the pump that's being affected. We're getting reports of $10 a gallon for diesel in some spots in California, which promises to affect the price you pay for all kinds of goods.
1: Now, all of that is happening as there's a major new development in the growing conflict in the Middle East. Yemen faces a potential return to civil war as the Iran-backed Houthis have seized a strategic port city along the Red Sea. Here's WTOP National Security Correspondent J.J. Green.
12: The Houthis have seized Mocha, the historic Red Sea port on Yemen's western coast, and they're attacking the Hainish Islands, which that's a volcanic archipelago, which is pretty important to the region. The Yemeni government forces are pulling south toward Dubab, which sits directly on the Bab el-Mandeb Strait across from Purim Island, and control of Dubab and Purim would be critical to gaining leverage over the strait. And that's important because Bab el-Mandeb connects the Red Sea and the Suez Canal to the Gulf of Aden and the Indian Ocean.
1: JJ adds that if the Houthis can gain stronger control of that coastline and nearby islands, they will be in better position to threaten commercial vessels with missiles, drones, and mines.
0: This just into the WTOP newsroom. A man is dead after a shooting this afternoon in White Oak. Montgomery County police say it happened just after 2 on January Drive near April Lane. So far, police say no suspect is in custody. Stay with the WTOP as we work to get more details on this developing story.
1: A pair of breaking legal stories involving President Trump in this year's midterm elections. First, the federal appeals court in Boston has upheld a lower court's block on the president's executive order that would severely limit mail-in voting. The decision comes as the Supreme Court considers the same case, and states have already started sending out ballots for November elections. The preliminary injunction bans the Postal Service from implementing Trump's directive. Now, the Postal Service has said it would not deliver ballots from states that did not pre-clear their envelope design with the federal government and submit a list of voters to an online portal. The three-judge panel agreed with the plaintiffs that the president does not have the power to regulate states' election policy. There's a separate lawsuit on the same issue filed by Democrats and civil rights groups here in Washington.
0: Meantime, the U.S. Supreme Court has blocked a Republican redistricting map in Missouri, handing a setback to the GOP ahead of the midterms. WTOP's Mitchell Miller today on the Hill.
13: The High Court's decision states that Missouri needs to revert to a previous map rather than one passed by Republicans that could effectively eliminate the district of current Democratic Congressman Emanuel Cleaver. He's been critical of the redistricting efforts.
14: I think is a dangerous devaluation of our democracy with all of the shenanigans that are going on.
13: Cleaver speaking with Missouri TV station KNBC. A federal judge had issued a ruling that was at odds with the U.S. Supreme Court in favor of the new map, and the case is still in the courts. Republicans currently have a 6-2 majority in the state's congressional delegation. They'd like to add another seat as the GOP tries to hold power in the House.
0: That's WTOP's Mitchell Miller on Capitol Hill.
1: 235, about 200,000 Salvadorians are waiting to find out whether they can keep their temporary legal status in the U.S. Their temporary protected status designation expired yesterday. For now, Homeland Security is only saying the protections remain in place. Advocates for the Salvadorians are hoping the TPS will be automatically extended for at least another 6 months. The TPS program allows people to live and work legally in the United States when it's considered unsafe for them to return home. Salvadorans have had the protection since devastating earthquakes hit the country in 2001. The administration says El Salvador is now much safer.
0: The murder trial begins next month for the husband of Mamta Kafle Bhatt. She's the Manassas Park mother who was last seen back in July of 24. WTOP's Neil Augenstein tells us the defense wants to mute the words of the missing woman.
15: The public defenders for Naresh Bhatt want a judge to forbid prosecutors from citing 18 statements made by Mamta Kafle Bhatt. Prosecutors say the statements from Mamta to a variety of people include discussions of her husband's abuse, statements about divorce, and that Mamta was in trouble. The defense said Mamta sent information to her brother and asked him to save it as proof of Naresh's abuse and that she might need it in the future. The defense says testimonial hearsay isn't admissible in trial. In a separate filing, prosecutors said experts will testify about the use of Blue Star, a blood detection reagent. Prosecutors say that blood was found in the master bathroom, and a water expert will testify to a spike in water usage, 111 gallons in a one-hour period, at the time prosecutors suggest the husband was cleaning up after killing his wife. Neil Augenstein, WTOP News.
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16: The D.C. housing market had a cool August. I'm John Werdahl.
0: 236.
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1: 238. We're headed back to the traffic center. Find out what's happening with Dave Dildine.
8: On the interloop of the Beltway from McLean into Montgomery County. Another slow afternoon, but the road work between River Road and the 270 spur is being cleared from the right lane. Should have the last cones plucked here shortly on the interloop, though. That sets the pace for the afternoon rush. North of Rockville on 270, northbound, eyes out near Shady Grove Road. Several people spotting a person driving southbound into northbound oncoming traffic in the local lanes. Driver driving the wrong way there. State and county police should be pulling up, obviously, with the priority given what happened on the 270 spur late last month. It does sound like they just got her stopped a few seconds ago, maybe northbound just short of Shady Grove Road, but again, driving the wrong way. So hopefully now stopped. Main lanes unaffected. 95, not bad, Beltway to Beltway. Route 50 is okay as well between Bowie and the Bay Bridge. In the district, though, New York Avenue outbound, long delays. The signals at Bladensburg Road on flash, red always. Always stops, but you can't really count on everybody to do that. So on defense and eyes out for the people who are careening through the intersection on the flashing red. DC 295, I-395, volume building, nothing blocking. Back in Virginia on 95, southbound, some slowing at the Occoquan and the Rappahannock, but the crash in the through lanes in Fredericksburg near Route 3 is now on the shoulder. If your AC is making funny noises, just needs a once-over, or your home isn't as cool as it used to be, check out MEFlow.com. MEFlow. Dave Dildine, next traffic report in less than 10 minutes.
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9: As we head through the afternoon, we're tracking a cold front that's set to arrive later tonight into early tomorrow morning. There's a chance for a few pop-up showers, but more so after sunset into the overnight hours. Highs today 85 to 90 degrees. Tomorrow, a few lingering showers during the morning with partial clearing during the afternoon, upper 70s to lower 80s. I'm 7 News Senior Meteorologist Steve Rudin in the Storm Alert Weather Center.
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16: Sean and Ann, the local housing market is flashing signs that it's slowing down. Bright MLS published fresh data today, and there were just over 19,000 closed sales last month. That is a 3.6% decline compared to a year ago. Lisa Sturtevant is chief economist for Bright MLS.
2: When we look at the sales in Fairfax and Loudoun County, we're seeing fewer sales there. Those are the markets that had been doing very well throughout most of 2026, lots of buyer interest. And we're seeing fewer sales even in those resilient markets in the August data.
16: And compared to last year, closed sales last month down double digits in Alexandria City, Fairfax City, Loudoun County, and the district. The price of oil popping today. West Texas crude up some 6%, trading at $102 a barrel. That surge in oil pushing down stocks. The Dow is down 371 points. The S&P 500 is slipping 46, and the NASDAQ is down 159 points, more than a 0.5% decline for each of those averages. John Wardock, WTOP News.
1: Thank you, John. 242, the mayor of New Carrollton has been ousted from her job. It happened last night when the city council in the Prince George's County community voted to remove Mayor Felicia Nebhard from office. Was in a dispute over whether she violated the city's hiring freeze. That vote among council members was 4-1. The council stopped new hires last fall because of financial issues, but the mayor was allowed to fill vacant positions up until April. Then a council member claimed the mayor rehired two former city employees without the council's knowledge. Nebhard was the first to be elected New Carrollton's mayor in 2020. The mayor pro tem will take over until a special election is actually held.
0: Coming up here on WTOP.
3: A hidden historical treasure trove dedicated to the Cold War. I'm Matt Koufax.
0: 243.
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1: It's 2:44. I'm Ann Kramer.
0: And I'm Sean Anderson. Thanks for being with us.
1: There is a treasure trove of rare historical artifacts. You will find it about 50 miles outside of D.C. WTOP's Matt About Town, Matt Koufax, heads to the Cold War Museum in Warrenton.
6: It's more than 50 years of history crammed into a small two-floor rectangle. Just under 2,000 square feet of space, highlighting a period of time that can sometimes fly under the radar.
7: It doesn't have the same intensity that World War I or World War II had, being compressed into a short period of time with a lot of combat, but it's far more complex.
6: I founded the Cold War Museum all the way out in Fauquier County on land that used to house the old U.S. Army Vintill Farms Station Military Intelligence Base. Its purpose is to educate, inform, and remind people of the massive geopolitical conflict between East and West, communism and capitalism, that took place between 1945 and 91.
7: What people thought, what people felt, you know, when nuclear Armageddon was theoretically a possibility in their everyday lives. It's important to highlight that.
6: That's U.S. Army veteran and Cold War Museum volunteer Michael Washville, my guide for the afternoon. The sheer amount of memorabilia he showed me inside was staggering.
7: And a lot of the stuff that happens in the Cold War that we highlight at the museum are things that happened in the intelligence world. Intercepting enemy signals, breaking enemy codes, collecting enemy intelligence with aircraft and satellites.
6: Shelves upon shelves lined with maps, old uniforms, scale models of weapons, machines, other various artifacts leave no stone of the Cold War unturned.
7: An incredible piece of intelligence history.
10: Yeah.
7: A model of Mao Zedong's left ear.
6: The model of Mao's ear, referenced by spies trying to pinpoint the Chinese leader's location, was just one of the wilder items I found. I came across a hat worn by a relative of Fidel Castro, uniforms worn by Soviet and American troops, a sign that once hung on the wall of a German secret police facility, even pieces of the actual Berlin Wall. And that's barely scratching the surface.
7: 90% of the stuff in this museum has been donated by people, and things walk in the door every day.
6: The impact of the Cold War has far-reaching effects, Mike explained, on all of our lives today.
7: Motivates things like the current Russia-Ukraine conflict, and how modern technology like cellular telephones depend on technologies developed by the military and the government during the Cold War time period. Digital voice communication, spread spectrum modulation, the internet, and GPS, all products of the Cold War you hold in your hand every day.
6: That's why this museum is free, and you're bound to learn at least one new thing from the countless stories hidden in every nook and cranny of the exhibits here. Oh, and did I mention they have merch?
7: Two generations of kids, yeah. 47 years, to think that the Iron Curtain's a rock group, so we might as well make t-shirts. On the back, we've got the tour dates of communism falling and all the various capitals around the world.
6: In Warrenton, Matt Koufax.
10: Man, I feel like I could do this all day with you.
6: WTOP News.
1: The museum is open every day of the week, but by appointments on weekdays. 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Search Matt Koufax. And Matt says to tune in on Tuesday for part two about how the land the museum sits on was somehow critical in the planning of D-Day.
0: 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Let's get back to Dave Dildine in the traffic center.
8: Northeast New York Avenue, Bladensburg Road, lights back on color, signal cycling, outbound traffic recovering. Into Maryland, a little sluggish past Chevrolet. 50's good, though, beyond the Beltway. On the Beltway, we've got some pockets of congestion near Landover, near College Park. Silver Spring, slowest on the Interloop from McLean to Bethesda across the Legion Bridge. 270 northbound local lanes near Shady Grove Road. Trooper turning somewhat around on the edge of the local lanes. Main lanes wide open. In Virginia on 66, again, areas of slow traffic, nothing unusual. No incidents blocking. 95, it's decent between Springfield and Fredericksburg. It's obviously getting heavier down in Woodbridge. And the southbound delays in Fredericksburg easing with the last of the vehicles, really just a tractor trailer parked on a shoulder of the through lanes. All through and local lanes remaining open. Brought to you by Virtualytics. Dashboards show what happened yesterday. As the Mission AI company, Virtualytics shows what's coming, what's at risk, and where to focus first. Redefining readiness with Virtualytics. I'm Dave Dildine. Next traffic report in 10 minutes.
1: Let's get a check of our forecast over to 7 News meteorologist Steve Rudin.
9: Moving through the afternoon, it's warm, it's humid, highs upper 80s to around 90 degrees, and heat index values in the lower 90s. Tracking a cold front later this evening and into the overnight, that's going to bring a shower and storm chances, even a few gustier winds. Friday morning, a few showers remain, not going to amount to a whole lot, with skies gradually clearing by afternoon, upper 70s to lower 80s. Saturday, mostly cloudy, scattered showers, a few rumbles of thunder, 80 to 85 degrees. I'm 7 News Senior Meteorologist Steve Rudin in the Storm Alert Weather Center.
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0: What could be better than a well-loved community library? Well, how about one that's doubled in size? WTOP's Kate Ryan got a tour of the newest D.C. public library renovation.
27: D.C.'s aging 1920s-era Southeast Public Library was beautiful from the outside, but on the inside?
28: You couldn't help but feel somewhat dispirited. It was very dark, dank.
27: Now, with the $41 million modernization, Richard Reyes-Gavilan, the D.C. Public Library's executive director, says the focus is to bring everyone inside, starting with the entrance on South Carolina Avenue.
28: We wanted to make it as wide as humanly possible and welcoming as humanly possible, and that's what the team has achieved.
27: Jaspreet Pawa is a member of that team and shows off a skylight that was part of the original building.
29: During the day, you see the diffused natural light, and after hours, it's the artificial light also diffused.
27: The project doubled the size of what Reyes-Gavilan says is one of the busiest libraries in the system.
28: Now you come in here and you see a building that's really designed for people first.
27: Kate Ryan, WTOP News.
11: Late night host Jimmy Kimmel was set to interview Democratic Texas Senate candidate James Tallarico today on ABC, but the interview will not air on TV after President Trump's FCC threatened it. Instead, Kimmel says the interview will be available on YouTube.
30: So if you want to learn about a candidate for the Senate tomorrow, you will have to go to the Jimmy Kimmel Live YouTube channel where you will see it in its entirety. And thank goodness we have that, because in the America we live in right now, that is the best that we can do until November, of course.
11: Kimmel noted that the tight Senate race in Texas, where Tallarico faces Republican Ken Paxton,
0: The FBI's new cyber strategy puts a premium on talent. Details from Federal News Network's Justin Doubleday.
31: In its first ever unclassified cyber strategy released on Wednesday, the FBI says it will compete for and retain the best cyber talent in the nation. Plans include prioritizing key roles like data scientists, malware analysts, and cryptocurrency specialists. The strategy also says the FBI will accelerate its adoption of AI tools to aid agents and analysts. Bureau officials believe AI can help triage large data sets, surface relationships, and identify other patterns that no human analyst could process at, quote, the required pace. Justin Doubleday, Federal News Network.
11: If you fly out of our local airport, you know the three-letter abbreviations for these, right? IAD, DCA, and BWI. Well, soon you will have MNZ. Washington Manassas Airport, formerly known as Manassas Regional Airport, recently got federal approval to begin passenger service. Big upgrades are planned before the flights take off. Here's WTOP's Mike Murillo.
2: We're looking at airline service hopefully within the next year. We're looking at November time frame of 27.
3: As the airport targets low-cost and ultra-low-cost carriers to start service, the public-private partnership behind the Manassas-owned airport will include a new terminal building because the current 19,000-square-foot terminal...
2: Frankly, it is not the type of building that we need to start service. So our partners with this Avports will be building a brand-new 32,000-square-foot terminal building...
3: That will eventually connect to the old one. The new terminal will include TSA screening, concessions, and baggage claim. The runways are also being rehabbed, and one will be widened, plus in preparation for passengers.
2: Day one, we'll have enough parking to suit the needs of our passengers, but we're working on additional parking. The hope is that we have at least 2,000 parking spaces.
3: Mike Murillo, WTOP News.
0: Sports here on WTOP, powered by Maximus, moving people and technology forward. George Wallace is here. George, it was not a good start for the Seattle Seahawks last night when Sam Darnold went out in the first series.
4: First series, yes. But it seems to be good news on the hips. If you have him on your fantasy team, you only may miss a week.
0: Okay.
4: I don't know if that's you or not.
0: No, that's not me. But
4: okay.
11: What do they think happened, George?
4: They don't know. They just
11: like
4: say
11: hip flexor or something. Or?
4: Yeah, the hip is intact. That's what the head coach said. Okay. So it could be a muscle thing. You always want to hear that.
11: That is key.
4: That's
11: good. Yes.
4: Yeah, that's key. So the good news on the MRI reported that it is good news, and he could maybe just miss a week. Don't know, but the Seahawks are coming to town in a couple of weeks, so he's definitely going to miss next week after the Seahawks get that win last night. AJ Brown does have a high ankle sprain. For the Patriots, don't know how long he will be out. Rams 49ers tonight from Australia. Commanders getting set to go against the Eagles. And Tress Way just told the reporters in the locker room that he's pretty sure this could be his last year.
0: Really?
4: Yeah. Longest tenured player.
0: Huh. He's still doing well.
4: He's doing very well. He's got the Pro Bowls. And but he said he gave Adam Peters and Dan Quinn a heads up. He could be his last year. Of course, he's named a captain this year as the team continues to get prepped for the Philadelphia Eagles. David Blau, and the offensive coordinator with his new offense. He did get a new weapon in Stephon Diggs midway through camp. What do you think?
16: From day one, you could just feel his passion for, you know, competing. And that's what we thrive on here. You know, y'all have heard DQ say it. I'm incredibly competitive. Our whole unit is. And so he didn't miss a beat just walking in, being incredibly competitive. And there's a reason he's got however many thousand yards and receptions and where he's at on all those lists. It's just because of how much he loves this game and competes.
4: And it should be a pretty good addition to this offense as they get started on Sunday in Philly. U.S. Open women's semifinal set for later on tonight. George Wallace, WTOP Sports.
11: Thank you, George. It is 2:57.
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0: 2:58. And Dave Gildine in the traffic center.
8: Top traffic incident, a crash up in Frederick on 15 northbound near Monocacy Boulevard, right side blocked. For the metro area around near the Beltway, normal afternoon congestion forming right on cue, but nothing noteworthy on the interstates, just typical congestion, volume on the increase, and minor mishaps. WTOP Traffic Center presented by Window Nation. 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Dave Gildine, next traffic report in 10 minutes.
11: Steve Rudin in the 4th. forecast.
1: A mix of sun and clouds as we head through the afternoon. Daytime highs range from the mid-80s to around 90 degrees. A cold front is on the way later tonight. That's going to bring us our best chance for areas of wet weather, even a few rumbles of thunder. Lingering showers early tomorrow morning before our skies partially clear, upper 70s to lower 80s. I'm 7 News Senior Meteorologist Steve Rudin in the Storm Alert Weather Center.
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0: Good afternoon. I'm Sean Anderson.
11: I'm Ann Kramer. Coming up,
7: Maryland is out with its own vaccine guidance for families. I'm Mike Murillo.
0: Home sales in the U.S. weakened to the slowest pace in more than a year.
11: At 3:15, we'll break down the numbers with CNBC senior real estate correspondent Diana Olick.
0: And the price of oil continues to top $100 a barrel.
11: That is impacting Wall Street. The Dow is now off by about 381 points.
0: And game two of the NFL season tonight, 49ers and Rams.
9: From ABC News, I'm Wayne Cabot. Scrapping the map in Missouri, the Republican Secretary of State, Denny Hoskins, ordering local election authorities to use the 2022 congressional map, not the map backed by President Trump. He was forced to by the Supreme Court today in a ruling this morning. ABC's Catherine Falder says more legal battles are likely, though, with the election just 54 days away.
10: Back in June, the Supreme Court similarly ruled that in Alabama, for example, they could use that map, that Republican-backed map. And it seems like, at least so far, there will be more legal battles here. But it seems like so far that the Supreme Court, in terms of when they weigh in, has been deferring to the states. In this case, we're discussing the Missouri State Supreme Court. But the reality is that this is far from over. We will likely see more of these battles before the midterms. Whether it affects the midterms or not is still to be determined.
9: Also still pending, the Supreme Court ruling on Republican attempts to quickly create a master list of eligible voters and to bar the Postal Service from sending ballots out to those not on the list. Another appeals court today blocked that attempt. Still waiting on the Supreme Court. Hard to keep up with all the scary AI news, and here's more of it today. Anthropic gave the New York Times advance access to a report documenting what it says is a new genre of abuse. Attempts to use Claude to develop software for missiles, armed drones, and bombs. It found three cases in China, two in Russia, one in Yemen. All were shut down. Republicans are mum about President Trump's new promise of a $5,000 dividend to adults if Republicans win the midterm elections. Democrats have a lot to say, though. California Congressman Robert Garcia.
13: The dividend is not happening. He promised a dividend on the tariffs. That didn't happen. He promised a dividend on Doge. That didn't happen.
9: A lot of red on Wall Street right now. The Dow down 400 last hour of trading. 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
11: It is 3:02 on Thursday, September the 10th. We have sunshine, some clouds mixed in, temperatures holding in the upper 80s around the region. Good afternoon. I'm Ann Kramer.
0: And I'm Sean Anderson. Top local story here on WTOP. Maryland has released its own vaccine recommendations for children and adults. A new state law gives health leaders more authority to issue guidance at the state level. WTOP's Mike Murillo tells us about this first vaccine schedule.
7: After a new law took effect this year, giving Maryland authority to issue vaccine recommendations and continue doing so if federal guidance changes, the state's health department has released its first recommended vaccine schedule.
21: We know there may be some confusion about at the federal levels.
7: And Maryland Deputy Secretary of Public Health Services, Dr. Meg Sullivan, says,
21: our goal with these recommendations is try to create one place where there is clear recommendations to try and eliminate the confusion.
7: It includes Maryland's guidance on vaccines, including flu, COVID-19, and RSV. And right now, the state's schedule largely resembles the current CDC recommendations. Sullivan says Maryland guidance also follows recommendations from organizations, including the American Academy of Pediatrics and the American Academy of Family Physicians.
21: I will note that the recommendations do not create any new mandates, and the requirements for school entry in Maryland remain unchanged.
7: Mike Murillo, WTOP News.
11: 3:03, more students are making it to school each day in Maryland. The state school superintendent says there's been a four-year drop in Maryland's chronic absenteeism rate. Chronically absent is defined as a student who has missed 10% or more of the school year. School Superintendent, State Superintendent Kerry Wright says last year's figure is the lowest since the COVID pandemic. Last year's absenteeism rate was 22.8%. That's down from almost 31% from 2021 to 2022. Dr. Wright says a student who misses 2 days of classes in September is on track to be chronically absent by June. Education leaders in Maryland are now launching a program to highlight the schools where fewer students are missing classes around the state.
0: A group of Maryland residents is suing the Department of Homeland Security over how immigration-related arrests are conducted. One of those involved in the suit was born in the U.S. Let's get more from WTOP's John Doman.
14: The plaintiffs include three people from around the state who immigrated to the U.S. and another 24-year-old Samuel Guzman, who was born in Maryland. All claim they've been arrested illegally by ICE.
15: Guzman versus DHS challenges this racist, unlawful policy and practice of arrest first, ask questions later.
14: Shana Cotter is the legal director for We Are CASA, which is also part of this lawsuit. Austin Rose with the Amica Center for Immigrant Rights says this lawsuit's similar to one that was filed in D.C., and it demands ICE end its practice of warrantless arrests.
17: We hope that we can achieve the same result that we did in D.C., which was a significant curtailing of the amount of warrantless arrests.
14: DHS has not responded to our request for comment. In Langley Park, John Dome in WTOP News.
11: It's 3:05 on WTOP. There has been a leadership shakeup in New Carrollton in Prince George's County. We've been telling you about this for a couple days now. The New Carrollton City Council voted last night to remove the mayor, Felicia Nemhard, from office. That vote was 4-1. She served as mayor from 2020 to 2023, was then reelected last year. Nemhard received strong support from residents. She was accused of violating the state's hiring freeze. Last year, the council halted new hires because of financial issues, but a council member says that Nemhard rehired two former city employees this spring without the council's knowledge. The mayor pro tem will take over the temporary position.
0: We're following unfolding developments in White Oak this afternoon. A man is dead after a shooting there. Montgomery County police say it happened just after 2 o'clock on January Drive near April Lane. Right now, no suspect in custody. Stay with WTOP as we get more details on this developing story.
11: Well, to Manassas now, where the future of a popular community tradition hangs in the balance. After last weekend's killing of a teenage girl at a traditional party, WTOP's Alan Etter has the latest.
22: A growing memorial of flowers, candles, and notes marks the spot near the historic Manassas train depot where a young life was cut short. A 16-year-old girl, identified officially only as Ashley, was caught in the crossfire of a targeted shootout last Friday night. While Police Chief Doug Keene announced three suspects, Tashim Douglas, Xavier Wanzer, and Talib Davis, are now in custody, local conversations have rapidly shifted to the future of First Fridays in Manassas.
23: Out of respect for the family, we should cancel the October First Friday. You'll hear the opposing view of, we can't let this stop us. We have to stay strong as a community and show a unified stance and not let this affect us. I think those are things that we have to have some discussions at the government level.
22: With the next event scheduled for next month, officials are reviewing their options. This includes everything from imposing stricter security gates and youth curfews to canceling the remaining block of parties for the year. Alan Etter, WTOP News.
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24: Inflation, the problem that simply won't go away. I'm John Huerta.
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11: 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We start in the traffic center with Dave.
8: Overcast skies, steadier drives. It is slowing down on most portions of the Beltway. Traffic's getting heavier area-wide, but we don't have any major incidents. There are no big impediments. Only minor mishaps, briefly blocking, quickly clearing to shoulders, and all the heavy traffic we're used to on the Beltway, on the Inner Loop, leaving Tysons to Bethesda, on the Outer Loop, leaving Tysons toward Annandale, and through Alexandria near the Woodrow Wilson Bridge. 395 and 95, north and southbound slowdowns through Southwest, Springfield, Woodbridge. The southbound crash in Fredericksburg near Route 3 is clear. 66, westbound, volume building, nothing blocking outside the Beltway. In Maryland on 270, northbound near Shady Grove Road, the police activity wrapping up. Just a hint of slow traffic north of 121. Up in Frederick, slow beyond 15 beyond Route 26, Liberty Road, past the last of a crash near Monocacy Boulevard. You were staying left to get by. 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I'm Dave Dildine. Next traffic report in 10 minutes.
0: The 7 News senior meteorologist Steve Rudin.
1: As we head through the afternoon, we're tracking a cold front that's set to arrive later tonight into early tomorrow morning. There's a chance for a few pop-up showers, but more so after sunset into the overnight hours. Highs today 85 to 90 degrees. Tomorrow, a few lingering showers during the morning with partial clearing during the afternoon, upper 70s to lower 80s. I'm 7 News senior meteorologist Steve Rudin in the Storm Alert Weather Center.
11: Well, we have sunshine and we do have clouds right now. 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
24: 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Higher gas prices continue to stir up inflation. Prices at the wholesale level popped last month. 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Monumental Sports and Entertainment is going to revamp its exclusive club at Capital One Arena. The Washington Business Journal reports the new club-level experience will start with the 2027 season for the Capitals and Wizards. The price of oil continues to pop. West Texas crude has been up more than 6% today. Oil right now, West Texas, is at $102 a barrel. And that surge in oil putting some downward pressure on stocks. The Dow right now is off 366 points. The S&P 500 is down 42, and the NASDAQ is slipping 165 points, more than a half percent drop for each of those averages. John Werdock, WTOP News.
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0: 314, I'm Sean Anderson.
11: And I'm Ann Kramer. Thanks for joining us.
0: The housing market here in the U.S. continues to slump. Home sales slowed down again in August, the slowest pace in more than a year. As potential home buyers are grappling with rising mortgage rates, rising home prices, and economic uncertainty. We got new numbers today from the National Association of Realtors.
11: Diana Olick is CNBC's senior real estate correspondent. She joins us live. Diana, always good to have you on to explain this for us. So let's start there. Tell us what these numbers show.
12: Well, thanks for having me first, but these are not great numbers. But what was actually more interesting in that report was the fact that the supply of homes for sale is now at the highest level in over a decade. Now, you may remember that we had been talking about how lean supplies were really hurting home prices because there was so much demand and so little supply, and that just pushed prices higher. But now we seem to just have more and more supply because the homes that are on the market aren't moving. Those people who do have to move are putting their homes on the market, and there's just no demand for them. So you have this very slow sales pace when you combine with that higher inventory that puts us at a level of supply, again, that we haven't seen in a decade.
0: And we also have the 30-year mortgage rates hitting some highs we haven't seen in a while. What's driving
12: exactly,
0: that?
12: Exactly. Yeah, that was the headline today for us. We crossed the 7% line for the first time since May of 2025. We hit 7.07%, according to Mortgage News Daily. You know, this affects people on all sides because it's not just, is your monthly payment going to be higher, which, of course, it would be at these higher rates, but it also means that a lot fewer people are actually going to qualify for a mortgage, not to mention that it takes away from your purchasing power. That is, you know, when you do the math of what you can afford and what you can put down on a down payment and what your, you know, debt to income ratios are that the lenders will factor in when you're buying a home and getting a mortgage, it actually drops the amount of home that you can buy. So it hurts the mortgage market on all levels. And when you cross that seven, you know, is it that different from where we were yesterday at 6.97%? No. But it is an emotional barrier for home buyers who are already pretty skittish given what's going on in the economy.
11: So, Diana, what shakes this loose?
12: Well, that's a great question. I wish I could say I had an answer, but I don't. If mortgage rates were to come down, that would be better. But I don't see that happening anytime soon because mortgage rates are, you know, they follow the yield on the 10-year treasury and bond yields have been rising because oil prices have been rising. And that is a world bigger than the housing market.
0: So we had this 2% drop in existing home sales for August. What about new homes? Is the new home building market doing any better?
12: Well, not according to their stocks today, because if you looked at the stocks of the big builder and how they reacted to the existing home sales report and the rate report, they're just getting crushed. But the builders, you know, they can buy down mortgage rates, they can offer incentives, but really they're only doing very well on the higher end of the market. So if you look at a luxury builder, which I know you see in the DC area, Toll Brothers, they're doing very well, but their median home price is over $1 million. And those folks are less reliant on mortgages. And, you know, they've been seeing big gains from home equity over the last 10 years. So, you know, that higher end of the market's going to do well. When you get to the entry level, it's a lot harder. And some of the builders, the big builders, the D.R. Hortons, the Lennars, the Pulteys, who will say, you know, it's really hard to pencil, that is, to be able to afford to build a lower priced home. It's getting increasingly difficult because of high costs for land, labor, materials, and now tariffs, which we can throw into the mix.
11: Diana, do you have any advice for folks if they want to try and be in the housing market at this point?
12: Make sure you understand what you can afford. And that is not just, oh, you think you can buy this amount of house because you have this amount for a down payment. It's, can you really afford that monthly payment? Because we say, you know, date the rate, buy the house. But it's really that monthly payment that you have to focus on. It shouldn't be more than 35% of your income. You don't want to be house poor. And remember, it's not just the, you know, principal and interest on the monthly payment, but it's going to be things like insurance. It's going to be things like fixing up the house, getting it to the level that you want. So you need to really make sure that you're ready for that. Property taxes. I know DC has pretty low comparatively property taxes to the rest of the nation, but make sure you factor in all those outside costs and really understand if this is something you want to take on.
0: Diana, you always make things clear to us. Thanks so much for joining us.
12: Sure.
0: Diana Olick, CNBC senior real estate correspondent.
11: Time to head to the traffic center, find out what's happening. Here's Dave.
8: About as average as afternoon traffic gets. Delays on the interstates expected. No anomalies, just heavy traffic. Incidents occasionally, but it's mostly just noise. The only sustained incident this afternoon so far, or at least recently up until now, up in Frederick on Route 15, northbound near Monocacy Boulevard. There's a crash, the cleanup keeping the right lane blocked on Route 15. In the district, Southeast Southwest Freeway, DC, and Interstate 295. Volume has certainly piled up. Lots of slowing. No major incidents blocking. 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Dave Dildine, next traffic.

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7: American tennis star Ben Shelton had a thrilling victory at the U.S. Open over Carlos Alcaraz, and now Ben will play in the semifinals. WTOP's Luke Lukert tells us that Shelton has been wearing a special bracelet, maybe fans have seen it, representing a little local girl during the match.
2: The Tough Like Taylor bracelet was given to Ben Shelton by Taylor McLeod, a 9-year-old girl in the D.C. area who was diagnosed with leukemia last December.
8: We are about 9 months in to her 2.5-year treatment plan. We are in the middle of a really tough cycle right now.
2: Even though it has been a difficult road, Taylor's mother, Andrea McLeod, says she's been handling it with courage.
8: There was no fear that she couldn't conquer.
2: Taylor's a huge soccer fan and was invited to be an honorary captain at the Washington Spirit game, where she became fast friends with Trinity Rodman.
8: She genuinely had a fantastic time just being with them, and so that's kind of fostered a really cool relationship.
2: Taylor also met Rodman's boyfriend, Shelton, at a game where he received his bracelet. McLeod says they are working on making more, but they sell t-shirts with Tough Like Taylor in the meantime.
8: September's Childhood Cancer Awareness Month. We are here for the bringing awareness to all of our friends here at the hospital who are fighting these same battles.
2: Luke Lukert, WTOP News.
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7: Time for sports on WTOP. We're brought to you by Amentum, delivering advanced solutions for space and defense. George Wallace, we're talking about what's coming up for the Commanders and the Eagles, and how are the Commanders holding up?
10: That's right. Yeah, again, set for a pretty good test in Philadelphia, as we'll get to see the new offense from David Blau, as they've been working behind the scenes, because, you know, they tell us we haven't seen anything yet on offense or defense, so that's good. Durante Jones running the defense. So David Blau, what gives you confidence your unit is going to be ready?
11: What gives me confidence is that this game always comes down to fundamentals, and the team that blocks better, the team that tackles better, the team that throws and catches better, the team that takes care of the football better, you know, will win the game. And we've been drilling it, we've been teaching, so I'm excited for people to see what our unit's about and our play style on full display. But, you know, we know as a group what it comes down to,
10: and we'll see if it's ready to go on Sunday against

0: Pretty good Eagles defense. You can't really get a much better test than that defensive line in Philadelphia, right?
1: That's going to be tough.
0: To start things off. The other news today, Tress Way telling reporters that this year most likely will be his last. As thinking about retirement, he's given Adam Peters and Dan Quinn a heads up. And we'll see if he has another good year. He was named a captain as well. Sam Darnold had an MRI on his hip after last night's injury in Seattle. And it's good news. It may not miss a ton of time. Definitely going to miss this week. Don't know after that. But the MRI revealed some decent news. So that is positive for Sam Darnold. A.J. Brown, on the other hand, don't know so much. He has a high ankle sprain. And those can always be tricky. Could keep him out a little bit of time. Rams 49ers tonight from Australia. If the Rams make it there, I'm kidding. They're there. They're just not there long. They're going to play tonight. Actually, it's tonight, but it's tomorrow in Australia. So don't get confused.
1: Kyle Shanahan is already confused at what day it is. He may not make it to the game.
0: He may not make it.
1: Hey, do you happen to know, are they playing on one of those Australian rules football stadiums? You know?
0: I don't know where exactly. For cricket?
1: Yeah. No. Australian rules football. You know, it's the oval field.
0: Oh.
1: Yeah. I'm just wondering. Because it would kind of look really weird on TV.
0: Yeah, on TV. But it's on Netflix, too. So
2: when I'm watching it, then I have to remember it's tomorrow.
0: Correct. It's Friday.
2: So we need to see everything that happens tomorrow.
0: Yes.
2: That's exciting.
0: Isn't that weird?
2: It's weird how the world works.
0: Weird. We'll see. But that is tonight. Tomorrow, game two of the season. U.S. Open women's semifinals on tap tonight as well. George Wallace, WTOP Sports.
1: Thank you, George. 327.
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7: Here are the top three DMV traffic incidents we're watching. District 695 Southeast Freeway, eastbound past South Capitol Street. Our Kobeck Inc. camera sees a crash involving a pickup, left lane blocked on the Southeast Freeway. In Virginia, 395 southbound to King Street, a damaged vehicle is being rolled from left to right. Through Arlington, southbound traffic on 395 just released. That's on the stripes near the exit for King Street. And in Maryland on 270, northbound, local lanes near Shady Grove Road, right edge of the local lanes blocked, or somebody was caught driving the wrong way down 270. Northbound, stay left. And it's Long Home's biggest Labor Day savings ever. 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Dave Dildine, next traffic report in 10 minutes.
1: The WDTOP forecast, we will continue to have the clouds mixed up with the sun. Could get an isolated shower at some point today. Maybe a storm will top out around 90. Then for tonight, rain and some storms coming. We're looking for lows 68 to 73. And then for tomorrow, cloudy, partly sunny, early morning shower chance. A little cooler. I'm only 83. Right now we're at 88 here in the nation's capital.
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1: Good afternoon. I'm Sean Anderson.
2: I'm Ann Kramer. Mike Jakaitis is our producer.
1: We have a spike in the price of oil as fears grow about an extended war between the U.S. and Iran. At last check, both West Texas Intermediate and International Brent crude are up almost 7% today. West Texas closing around $102 a barrel. That's where it was before Memorial Day. Brent crude briefly topped $108 a barrel for the first time since May. It has settled around $107. Now, the price of what you are paying at the pump, Gas Buddy tells us the nationwide average price for unleaded regular right now is $4.27 a gallon. And we're getting reports of $10 a gallon for diesel in California, which promises to affect the price you pay for all kinds of goods.
2: Well, now to the fighting in the Middle East. Iran-backed Houthi forces have captured the Yemeni port of Mocha and are moving toward one of the world's most important shipping routes. Now, this could be the explosive moment that triggers a turning point in the U.S. war against Iran. WTOP National Security Correspondent J.J. Green joins us now live. J.J.
10: And Iran and its allies could soon threaten two critical waterways at the same time. The Houthis captured Mocha and are advancing towards the Hainish Islands and Bab el-Mandeb, the southern gateway to the Red Sea. Iranian Revolutionary Guard commanders helped guide that offensive, but they're now denying it. On the other side of the Arabian Peninsula, traffic through the Strait of Hormuz has already collapsed to just about 5 to 6 vessels transiting it yesterday. Saudi Arabia has been using the Red Sea ports to get oil around Hormuz. Now that alternative route is threatened. Saudi Arabia has a choice to make: fight back or sit back and wait for the U.S. to do it. Either way, the war has hit a major inflection point. Reporting live, J.J. Green, back to you, Ann and Sean.
1: J.J., expand on the fact that if this waterway, this crucial waterway, is blocked, what it might do to the price of oil here in the coming weeks.
10: Not just your oil, but your coffee, fertilizer, everything that we use for so many different things are going to be impacted because a lot of it comes through that place. The Houthis know that. Iran knows that. Saudi Arabia knows that. And the U.S. certainly knows it. So I would expect, based on several sources telling me today, some kind of significant military activity to take place within the next 24 to 48 hours. Because the Houthis appear to be on a campaign now. They have, again, taken Mocha. They're headed towards the Hainish Islands, which is a key part of that region. And there are all sorts of critical infrastructure and critical parts to the region's port activity that runs through there. So if they're able to actually take over both of these places, Hormuz and Bab el-Mandeb, then this is really going to be a problem for the entire world.
2: JJ, thank you for the update.
10: You're welcome.
2: WTOP National Security Correspondent JJ Green. A legal setback today for Republicans and the party's congressional redistricting efforts. The Supreme Court rejected a map designed to add a GOP seat to Missouri's congressional delegation. Details from WTOP's Mitchell Miller today on the Hill.
11: The High Court's decision says the state must revert back to a previous map, making it less likely the GOP will gain a House seat in the midterms. At stake is the 5th District seat of Democrat Emanuel Cleaver, who praised Justice Brett Kavanaugh, who had previously released a decision keeping the district in place.
12: I think Judge Kavanaugh did what he believed to be something in harmony with the law.
11: Cleaver speaking with Missouri TV station KMBC. A federal judge had issued a ruling in favor of Republicans that was at odds with the earlier decision by Kavanaugh and the U.S. Supreme Court. Missouri currently has 6 Republicans and 2 Democrats in its congressional delegation. Overall, Democrats only need to flip a handful of seats to retake power in the House this fall. On Capitol Hill, Mitchell Miller, WTOP News.
1: And also, a federal appeals court has handed President Trump another loss. The First Circuit Court of Appeals in Boston has upheld a block on Trump's executive order to limit mail voting. The 3-judge panel refused to lift a preliminary injunction on the order in a ruling by a lower court judge that prohibits the Postal Service from doing anything right now. The same case is being considered by the Supreme Court. At 3:45, we'll dive deeper with Politico senior legal affairs reporter Josh Gerstein.
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4: 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I'm John Werdunk.
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15: Today's Innovation in Government report highlights the government's IT modernization challenges. Chris Arroyo, a regional director at Datadog, says artificial intelligence has fundamentally changed the way agencies meet their mission.
16: An AI model is probabilistic, and it runs based off a statistical model that forecasts or predicts what the response should be based off the input and the underlying data that lives in that vector database. And how, as an authorizing official, do you ensure that that is secure to deploy? So when we're thinking about how an authorizing official looks at it, it goes right back to observability. It's understanding what are the inputs and what are the outputs, and then looking at that key data in relation to AI model in the context of the larger IT infrastructure, which only can happen with an observability layer that correlates telemetry from both that AI model, as well as all the applications, network devices, to help different constituencies make sense of it.
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2: 3:38. Traffic and weather on WTOP. Dave is in the traffic center.
7: Between the Southeast Freeway and Shirlington on I-395, southbound volume delay is heading for the 14th Street Bridge. Still in the backup near the Air Force Memorial and down at Glebe Road. But south of there, more running room. The damaged car at King Street was rolled onto the right shoulder. All lanes reopened southbound. Northbound traffic jammed from Crystal City across the 14th Street Bridge and into town. Eastbound on I-695 between South Capitol Street and 6th Southeast. Our camera at Kobeck Inc. sees the crash, a pickup into at least one or two others, blocking the left lane of the Southeast Freeway, abeam the Capitol Power Plant. On the Capitol Beltway, traffic, of course, very heavy this afternoon. Outer Loop, Springfield, Alexandria, Inner Loop from the Dulles Toll Road out of McLean into Bethesda and through Silver Spring and College Park. 270 northbound beyond 28 and towards Shady Grove Road. All the local lanes open. The incident cleared. In Frederick, northbound on 15, beyond Route 26, delays are easing. The long-standing crash near Monocacy Boulevard is out of the way, and all lanes restored on Route 15. Route 50, the coast is clear between Bowie and the Chesapeake Bay Bridge. 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I'm Dave Dildine. Next traffic report in 10 minutes.
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17: A mix of sun and clouds as we head through the afternoon. Daytime highs range from the mid-80s to around 90 degrees. A cold front is on the way later tonight. That's going to bring us our best chance for areas of wet weather, even a few rumbles of thunder. Lingering showers early tomorrow morning before our skies partially clear, upper 70s to lower 80s. I'm 7 News senior meteorologist Steve Rudin in the Storm Alert Weather Center.
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4: Mortgage rates continue to climb. Freddie Mac says the 30-year fixed rate mortgage is now 6.76%. That is the highest level in 14 months. The D.C. area housing market continues to show signs of cooling. New data from Bright MLS says sales fell more than 3% last month compared to this time last year. Lisa Sturtevant is chief economist at Bright MLS.
18: As home prices continue to rise, buyers are finding that the combination of higher prices and higher rates are just putting housing out of reach. And many buyers are just hoping to wait until rates come down or until price growth slows.
4: Home showings also declined more than 5%. The price of oil pushing higher Thursday. West Texas crude up some 6%, trading above $100 a barrel. The Dow Jones Industrial Average is sinking 341 points as we wait for the closing bell. The S&P 500 down 47. The NASDAQ is off 166 points, more than a 0.5% drop for each of those averages. John Wardock, WTOP News.
2: Thank you, John. 3:41 as we approach tomorrow's 25 years since the September 11th attacks. We continue on WTOP to remember the thousands of lives lost and the resilience that followed. WTOP's Jimmy Alexander talked with one man whose answer to where were you on 9/11 was unlike almost anyone else's story.
19: I was flying Air Force One.
20: Retired Air Force Lieutenant Colonel Scott Goodwin was part of the presidential flight crew under Colonel Mark Tillman, and I asked Goodwin how they first realized America was under attack.
19: It's actually on television. We had televisions going, morning shows on the airplane.
20: Like the rest of the world, Goodwin also saw the moment his boss got the news.
19: Secretary Card whispered in President Bush's ear in the elementary school, and we knew what he was telling them.
20: By 9/11, Goodwin had spent 8 years with the Presidential Airlift Group serving both the Clinton and Bush administrations.
21: Air Force One, heavy turn right heading 360.
22: Air Force One, right 360. Thanks.
20: Goodwin died 2 years ago this month, but when I spoke to him, I asked him what he remembered about the president that day.
19: I think he's a bad
23: I can hear you! And the people who knocked these buildings down will hear all of us soon.
19: He's a hard-charging Texan. I was proud of him. That's a lot for a new commander-in-chief.
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2: Now, for the rest of this week, and in particular tomorrow, WTOP has special coverage of the 25 years since the September 11th attacks. 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
1: Also tomorrow, Metro will pause all service and buses to trains at the exact moment American Airlines Flight 77 struck the Pentagon.
24: At 9:37 a.m., we are going to stop every train and every bus in the system for 1 minute to honor the lives lost and the courage of all of our responders in this region and across the country, and continue, as Board Member McAndrew said, that we'll never forget what happened.
1: That's General Manager Randy Clark, who says the transit agency will take time to remember the workers who kept trains and buses running in the moments and hours after the attack. 184 lives were lost at the Pentagon that day. WTOP will also be marking the occasion with moments of silence all through the crucial times of that day. Stay with us for the latest.
2: Up ahead on WTOP, another legal setback for President Trump in his efforts to restrict mail-in voting for the November midterm election. Politico senior legal affairs reporter Josh Gerstein will join us to talk about this legal decision. 3:43.
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1: 3:45, I'm Sean Anderson.
2: I'm Ann Kramer. Thanks for joining us.
1: Breaking developments over the legal wrangling on mail ballots for the November elections. An appeals court today in Boston handed President Trump a loss when it upheld a lower court's block on his executive order that would limit mail voting. And this decision comes as the Supreme Court considers the same case. The High Court hasn't allowed the executive order to move ahead, has allowed the executive order to move ahead, but the justices have yet to decide whether it's constitutional.
2: Well, joining us live is Politico senior legal affairs reporter Josh Gerstein to help us understand what happened today. Josh, always good to have you on. We appreciate it once again. I feel like, Josh, you need a scorecard with just some of these legal challenges involving the Trump administration, but this one in particular, because we have the high court considering one part, we have the lower courts considering others. So can you expand a little bit for us on what happened with the Boston Federal Appeals Court today?
10: Right. You're right. It is hard to keep up because this specific case is actually the Trump administration has taken it to the Supreme Court a total of three times already just in the last month or two. But what happened with the federal appeals court is that it said that it is not going to disturb the preliminary injunction that a judge in Boston issued against this plan. It's really part, not the entire plan that President Trump put forward on mail-in ballots, but the most crucial part of it, which involved using the Postal Service to set up some kind of database with individual states, and that every ballot that's mailed out, that the Postal Service was going to check who it was being mailed to and what address it was being mailed to. And only if all that matched up would the Postal Service actually deliver the ballot. Critics of the plan, Democrats, but even some Republican election officials have said that this really risks, if it's implemented so quickly, remember the midterms are now less than 2 months away. Ballots are beginning to go out in some states. Trying to implement this sort of midstream, the critics say, really risks a disaster with hundreds of thousands. This appeals court ruling, Ann says, maybe millions of people could be disenfranchised if this plan was implemented by the Postal Service right now.
1: And President Trump got another legal defeat today as the gerrymandering battle happening in Missouri was knocked down by the Supreme Court. Explain what's happening here.
10: Yes, this is pretty interesting as well. Missouri Republicans passed a plan to basically pick up, they hope, pick up one more Democratic seat, turn that Republican in the state of Missouri. They're currently a 7-2 delegation there with seven Republicans, two Democrats. They wanted to go 8-1. You know, of course, President Trump had encouraged states to redraw their lines, at least the states where Republicans have a majority in the state house, redraw their lines in order to pick up more Republican seats. Republicans did that. But challengers to the redistricting invoked a Missouri referendum law and got a certain number of petitions signed, delivered those petitions. Basically, officials in Missouri ignored the petitions, refused to certify them, and slowed down the process. But eventually, the Missouri Supreme Court said, we're not going to allow this redistricting to move forward. The case then moved into federal court, which said, we are going to move forward with the redistricting. And essentially, the Supreme Court, through its action this morning, basically said that they're going to put a hold on federal courts getting involved here, which leaves the Missouri Supreme Court's decision as the controlling one. And they said no redistricting this year. The earliest it could happen would be the next cycle. And let's put the issue in front of the voters. this fall. So it is a setback for Trump and the Republicans, unless there's some unforeseen development over the course of the next week or two.
2: Josh, before we let you go, the mail-in ballot hearing, the Trump administration challenge that's before the Supreme Court, do you have any sense or inkling of when we might get a decision from the justices there?
10: Well, they may have been waiting for this ruling from the First Circuit, because usually they don't like to cut off, the appeals courts if there's an imminent decision. So I think you could expect that by the end of the day today, and if not that, by the end of the day tomorrow, we'll hear from the Supreme Court. They put this on a pretty tight deadline for a response up there. And so I think we'll be hearing from the justices one way or another within the course of the next, say, 36 hours.
1: All right, Josh, thanks so much.
10: Thank you. Take care.
1: That's Politico senior legal affairs reporter Josh Gerstein.
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7: On the Southeast Southwest Freeway, the eastbound drivers who rear-ended past South Capitol Street, they sorted it out and drove off. The lanes are all open on 695, but if you're coming inbound on 395, back of the line starts near the Pentagon to cross the 14th Street Bridge, still in the slow flow. Outbound, typical congestion from the tunnels into Arlington. I-66 eastbound, heavy near Ballston. Westbound, slowest from the Beltway on 66 out toward Oakton. Capitol Beltway, 495, 95 around the metro area. Afternoon congestion is around average. I-270 Baltimore-Washington Parkway, no major incidents, normal northbound slowdowns. Labor Day savings still happening now at Ashley Furniture. 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Dave Dildine, next traffic report in less than...
1: Okay, let's go to 7 News senior meteorologist Steve Rudin. Steve, what are we looking at here as we head toward the weekend?
11: Alrighty, it's warm and humid right now, but a cold front is actually drifting to the south, and that's going to bring us a chance for a few showers, even a rumble or two of thunder later on tonight, and a brief heavier downpour for some. Not everyone will see wet weather. Moving into early tomorrow morning, a few lingering showers, and once those showers draw to a close, our skies are going to begin to brighten up, and it will be a comfortable day in the afternoon, I should say. In the meantime, we have temperatures in the 80s. We'll eventually drop to the upper 60s to lower 70s by early tomorrow morning. Highs tomorrow, 78 to 83 degrees, but that same front that's going to be south of us tomorrow is going to wiggle its way back northward for the weekend, meaning added humidity, that stickiness factor returns. Highs will be in the 80s both days, and a chance for a few showers and thunderstorms. At this hour, it's 89 in Alexandria, it's 88 degrees in Bethesda, and 89 Capitol Hill.
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2: 3:53.
1: So what's got play spaces for kids, meeting rooms for grown-ups, and was put on stilts? It's D.C.'s most popular library, at least one of them, after a $41 million glow-up. WTOP's Kate Ryan has our story.
16: Libraries are about much more than books, says the executive director of D.C.'s public libraries, Richard Reyes-Gavilan. They're also gathering spaces, like the now modernized Southeast Public Library.
27: It was always one of the busiest libraries in all of Washington, D.C., but in the smallest footprint.
16: It's now doubled in size, but how? By digging down.
27: We basically supported the existing building on stilts.
16: Skylights and features to bring in more light were a focal point.
27: So we want to make sure more, that people don't feel like they're in a basement, even though they are 20 feet underground.
16: Jaspreet Pawad led planning and construction and showed off a wall panel just for kids.
4: And this is just this idea of, you know, giving them tactile things to engage with and interact with.
16: Oh, and there are plenty of books as well. Kate Ryan, WTOP News.
2: We are transitioning into fall. We're also inching closer to thoughts about the coming year and the time when cookie connoisseurs really get excited. It's going to be Girl Scout cookie season in a couple of months. Girl Scouts are out with their next big cookie lineup for the coming season. It'll be available in January. Some new additions this year, including one for your four-legged friend.
15: So this year, they decided to add a dog treat to the mix. It's a blueberry muffin-flavored treat that I don't know if dogs are going to love. Frankly, I haven't seen anything that most dogs don't love. So if you toss one at most dogs, they'll probably eat it. They're also doing an allergy-friendly cookie, which is probably a smart venture, too, given the prevalence of food allergies, especially in schools. So this one doesn't have any of 9 major food allergens, like wheat, nuts, milk, those kind of things. So this is something you can safely bring to your kids' school.
2: Emily Heil is a food reporter for the Washington Post. The new cookies will be available exclusively online.
1: Sports here on WTOP is powered by Maximus, moving people and technology forward. We only need 10 minutes.
17: That's it.
1: That's all we need.
2: And Emily agreed with Sean when Sean says it's God's food. Emily's like, oh, yeah.
17: Yeah.
2: The reporter was like, yeah.
18: It's Thin Mints.
1: Mm-hmm.
2: It's what you guys like.
18: Remember the Thin Mint story we had last week with the cookie? What was the M&M or the cookie crunch?
1: The M&M cookie crunch that tastes like
18: That's
1: Thin Mints.
18: Anne wasn't here, right?
1: No, yeah.
18: She was supposed to get them at Walmart for us?
1: Yeah. Mm. And she never did.
18: Well, never did.
2: I was thinking, what about Thin Mints crushed into ice cream? Like vanilla ice cream?
1: Well, that's
2: would
1: interesting.
2: That work?
1: That could work. Well, that's kind of a takeoff on cookies and cream. So yeah.
2: Like it would be thin, specifically thin.
18: Or like mint chocolate chip ice cream.
2: It would be like a new version.
1: Yeah. There we go.
18: Okay.
1: All right.
18: We're just solving.
2: I'll make that happen. I'll bring in one of each.
18: We're just solving the world's problems.
2: Exactly.
18: Right now.
2: One cookie at a time.
18: All right. The Commanders getting set for the Philadelphia Eagles coming up on Sunday, and Tress Way, who has been with this team for quite some time, had this to say today.
20: And this year too, it's special because I am pretty sure this is going to be my last season. Talked with AP and DQ, just kind of gave them a heads up. I didn't want to just like spring that on them, but it's just one of those like taking it all in. Like, feel like everybody's cutting onions all the time around here.
18: Tress,
1: okay,
18: he's been with the team since 2014, Tress Way, and he's a captain again this year. Of course, we'll see if this is, in fact, his last year, but they get to go against the Eagles on Sunday tonight. We got the Rams and 49ers. Sam Darnold had an MRI on his hip today, and according to Adam Schefter, it was probably better news than they thought. He's definitely going to miss this week. Don't know about that or how much after that. U.S. Open women's semifinals this evening in New York should be pretty good. Nationals have a day off after an 0-6 road trip. George Wallace, WTOP Sports.
2: Thank you, George. 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
1: 3:58. Dave Dildine in the traffic center.
7: The top traffic incidents of the hour all cleared. Southeast Southwest Freeway eastbound near South Capitol Street, lanes are open. 395 southbound near King Street, all lanes are open. In Maryland, 270 northbound near Shady Grove, local lanes have reopened and delays are easing. But of course, volume remains a factor on the Beltway and beyond as the afternoon rush hour continues. WTOP Traffic Center presented by Window Nation. 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Dave Dildine, next traffic report in 10 minutes.
2: Steve Rudin has our forecast.
11: As we head through the afternoon, we're tracking a cold front that's set to arrive later tonight into early tomorrow morning. There's a chance for a few pop-up showers, but more so after sunset into the overnight hours. Highs today 85 to 90 degrees. Tomorrow, a few lingering showers during the morning with partial clearing during the afternoon, upper 70s to lower 80s. I'm 7 News Senior Meteorologist Steve Rudin in the Storm Alert Weather Center.
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1: Good afternoon. I'm Sean Anderson.
2: I'm Ann Kramer. Coming up,
0: Maryland is out with its own vaccine recommendations.
3: We know that there is a lot of confusion out there.
0: I'm Mike Murillo.
5: What's being called on?
6: Arrest first.
8: Ask questions later policy.
5: Gets DHS sued in Maryland. I'm John Doman.
1: A Supreme Court ruling concerning Missouri could have implications for control of Congress just weeks before the midterms.
2: We're going to talk live at 4:15 with WTOP Capitol Hill correspondent Mitchell Miller.
1: Oil prices continue to spike. They've gone to the highest levels since before the summer because of the war with Iran.
2: And before the close, the Dow was down 300 points.
1: At 4 o'clock.
17: From ABC News, I'm Wayne Cabot. Money is on the minds of Americans with President Trump offering dividends, as he calls them, to all adults, $5,000, but only if Republicans win both houses of Congress in November. Democrats call it a straight-up bribe. Representative Madeline Dean of Pennsylvania saying we're too deep in debt to add another trillion or so.
19: Here's the president who racked up another $4 trillion as a result of the big, beautiful bill. Republicans are complicit in that. So to the point where we are $40 trillion in debt. And then last night, he dangles this promise of a $5,000 payoff for voting for him and Republicans. That would add another trillion or two.
17: Price pressure is evident in new inflation numbers. The producer price index jumping today from 4.7% in July to 5.4 now. And that's making government bonds more expensive. It's adding red ink to Wall Street. The S&P right now closing lower for a fourth straight day. One more thing scaring investors, oil prices, Brent crude, hitting 108 a barrel right now, and gasoline prices jumping a nickel or more every day the past few days.
24: We're seeing these prices the highest they've been since late May, and gas prices since the start of the war up $1.33. But the timeline that the president is now outlining in response to questions from our Mary Bruce yesterday should not give Americans optimism that things are going to improve anytime soon. He said yesterday he doesn't think the war is going to end until after the midterm election.
17: ABC's Karen Travers at the White House. Gas hit $4.27 a gallon today, diesel at $5.97, and now Iran may have more control of shipping with the Houthis seizing a port on the Red Sea today. A court today blocked President Trump from changing mail-in ballots so close to the election, and the Supreme Court told Missouri, throw out the new congressional map that favors Republicans. 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
1: 4:02 here on WTOP, Thursday, September 10th, 2026. Mix of clouds and sun right now. It's 89 in D.C. Good afternoon. I'm Sean Anderson.
2: And I'm Ann Kramer. Our top story this hour, cold and flu season is quickly coming, and Maryland is formalizing its own course on vaccines. State health leaders out with their recommendations and guidelines for children and adults after that break from federal vaccine guidance a couple months ago. Here's WTOP's Mike Murillo.
3: We know that there is a lot of confusion out there about what the guidelines are, particularly at the federal level right now.
0: Maryland Deputy Secretary of Public Health Services, Dr. Meg Sullivan, says under the VAX Act signed into law this year, the state can now issue its own vaccine recommendations for children and adults.
3: These recommendations very much align with the recommendations of the major medical organizations.
0: The law also allows pharmacists to administer state-recommended vaccines without a prescription and requires certain insurers to cover recommended vaccines. State leaders say the recommendations don't create any new vaccine mandates, and school vaccine requirements remain unchanged. Right now, Maryland's schedule appears largely similar to the CDC schedule.
3: We really do encourage people to start thinking about their vaccines now and encourage before the end of October as a good target date to get vaccinated.
0: Mike Murillo, WTOP News.
1: Maryland schools are seeing some progress when it comes to attendance. State education leaders say chronic absenteeism continues to decline. It's the fourth straight year of improvement. State School Superintendent Kerry Wright says the percentage of students missing 10% or more of the school year has dropped from nearly 31% during the height of the COVID pandemic to just a little less than 23% last year. Education leaders say they plan to recognize the schools that are making the biggest gains in reducing absenteeism.
2: 404, an update now on the debate over ICE arrests tying to President Trump's immigration crackdown in Maryland. A coalition of immigrant advocacy groups is now taking legal action. It's filed a lawsuit against the Department of Homeland Security. Details on that from WTOP's John Doman.
5: Among the plaintiffs is a man named Samuel Guzman of Annapolis, who was born in Maryland and arrested in a 7-Eleven parking lot back in June.
4: The ICE officer said to him, "If you are an American citizen, why don't you speak better English?"
5: Austin Rose is with the Amica Center for Immigrant Rights. Now, the lawsuit's an effort to stop what's being described as
4: arrest first,
6: ask questions later policy.
5: They say a similar lawsuit that sought to require warrants and other legal standards be upheld led to fewer such arrests in D.C. And the hope is the same thing happens in Maryland.
6: No government official.
5: Sonia Kumar is with the ACLU of Maryland.
6: No government agency, whether it's ICE, another agency, a state agency, a local agency, gets to decide for itself which rules apply and which don't.
5: DHS has not responded to our request for comment. In Langley Park, John Doman, WTOP News.
1: 405, a dramatic vote in New Carrollton has removed that city's mayor from office. It was a tense meeting last night, and the city council voted to oust Mayor Felicia Nemhard. Council members say Nemhard reinstated city employees during a hiring freeze without the approval of the council. And that's why the members moved to get her out of office. WTOP Steve Karish has more on the council's decision and what happens next.
9: On August 25th, the mayor advised us, the council members, by an email that she reinstated two former employees who had been terminated from the city.
10: Dwayne Rosenberg is chair of New Carrollton City Council.
9: The mayor violated the council's resolution, and that triggered Charter Section C-20, which provides that an elected official shall forfeit their office.
10: For her part, the mayor, Felicia Nemhard, does not deny reinstating the employees, but she disputes the council's conclusion that it's grounds for having to forfeit her office.
12: A violation of a council resolution is not explicitly listed as an independent ground for forfeiture.
10: At times, the meeting was rowdy, with one supporter of the mayor being taken away by police. Mayor Nemhard says she'll run again. Steve Karish, WTOP News.
2: A local connection getting plenty of attention at the U.S. Open. American tennis star Ben Shelton is headed to the semifinals after his latest win. And fans may have noticed the colorful pink, orange, and yellow bracelet that he wears during matches. WTOP's Luke Luker tells us there's a story close to home behind the bracelet.
15: Tough like Taylor.
16: And she just was so tough, like there was no complaining.
15: That is Taylor's mother, Andrea McLeod, describing when Taylor was diagnosed with B-cell leukemia last December. She's now undergoing a 2.5-year treatment plan.
16: She approached it with so much bravery.
15: Taylor's always been a huge soccer fan and was asked to be an honorary team captain for the Washington Spirit this year, where she met Trinity Rodman and eventually Rodman's boyfriend, Ben Shelton.
16: Really cool moment to see these, you know, absolute superstars, because they were so good with Taylor.
15: She and Taylor were shocked to see the bracelet they gave him on his wrist in his latest victory.
16: You've got these really awesome people who are able to bring smiles and show her that people still care about her.
15: McLeod says they are working on making more bracelets to sell, but T-shirts with Tough Like Taylor can be bought online. Luke Luger, WTOP News.
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2: Traffic and weather on WTOP. We started off in the traffic center with Dave.
20: WTOP's cameras at Cobec Inc. looking down at another crash on the southeast-southwest freeway. This one is on I-395 in the path of southbound drivers near 7th Street Southwest. An SUV ramming a Dodge Ram. DC Cruiser protecting it, and two center lanes are blocked. Traffic on 395 channels by, one left and two right lanes getting by southbound toward Main Avenue. The crash on 695 eastbound near South Capitol Street is clear. Inbound traffic still heavy at the 14th Street Bridge. Volume delays from the Anacostia River bridges on DC and Interstate 295 outbound. Volume delays in the Beltway in Virginia. A new crash reported in Maryland on the Interloop near University Boulevard, or just past there, probably closer to the Northwest Branch Bridge. 270-95 Baltimore-Washington Parkway. No major incidents in Virginia. Same deal on 66, 395, and 95. Standard north, east, west, southbound slowdowns. If you're selling your car, watch out for fake payments, unsafe meetups, endless haggling, or you just sell to Fitzgerald and know exactly who you're dealing with, go to FitzBuysCars.com. And looking up at the camera, it looks like the crash on 395 Southwest Freeway at 7th just drove off. All lanes open until the next one happens. Dave Dildine, next traffic report in 10 minutes.
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21: Moving through the evening and into the overnight, we continue to track a cold front. This cold front will eventually drop humidity levels for the day tomorrow. Between now and then, we're looking at scattered showers and a few rumbles of thunder overnight as temperatures settle to the upper 60s to lower 70s. Any lingering showers left tomorrow morning will draw to a close by midday as skies grow brighter, upper 70s to lower 80s. Showers and a few storms are likely Saturday afternoon, and we'll do it all over again on Sunday. I'm 7 News Senior Meteorologist Steve Rudin at the Storm Alert Weather Center.
2: The sun appears to be taken over by the clouds now. Temperature-wise, 87 at Dulles. 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
25: The D.C. area housing market is flashing signs it is cooling. Bright MLS published new data Thursday. Sales falling more than 3% last month compared to this time last year. Lisa Sturtevant is the chief economist at Bright MLS.
22: As home prices continue to rise, buyers are finding that the combination of higher prices and higher rates are just putting housing out of reach. And many buyers are just hoping to wait until rates come down or until price growth slows.
25: Another sign of a slowdown, home showings declined more than 5%. Meantime, the price of oil rose more than 6% Thursday. West Texas crude jumping well above $100 a barrel. Stocks would post their fourth straight day of losses Thursday. The Dow Jones Industrial averaged down 316 points. The S&P falling 44. The NASDAQ dropping 171 points. John Wardock, WTOP News.
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2: Up ahead on WTOP, the latest on the battle over congressional redistricting. We will be joined live by WTOP Capitol Hill correspondent Mitchell Miller for the latest on what happened in Missouri and the legal case there. It's 412.
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6: It's 4:14. I'm Sean Anderson.
7: I'm Ann Kramer. Thanks for joining us.
6: Less than 2 months from the midterm elections, the fight over congressional maps remains front and center today. The Supreme Court blocked a Republican-backed redistricting plan in Missouri. It preserves a Democratic-held district and sets up another high-stakes battle over control of Congress.
7: Well, joining us live is WTOP Capitol Hill correspondent Mitchell Miller. Mitch, good to have you on this afternoon. This one is a real doozy. There's all kinds of legal twists and turns this week. What is the bottom line for voters in the battle for control of Congress now?
8: Well, Ann, it really all comes down to a single House seat, the 5th District seat that's currently held by Democratic Congressman Emanuel Cleaver, who's running for re-election. Now, since every seat counts with only a handful of races that could determine which party is in power, you can't really minimize this. The U.S. Supreme Court decision comes after a federal judge ruled in favor of Republicans who sought with the state attorney general to ignore an earlier decision by the high court. But this latest decision could leave the state's congressional delegation where it is right now, and Democrats would not lose that seat. It's certainly confusing for voters who haven't been sure whether they're going to vote in the same district or they're going to vote in a new district in the midterms. The GOP is still likely nationwide to net about a half dozen House seats due to redistricting.
6: Okay, Mitch, it is the final day of that Republican convention in Dallas, Trumpapalooza, as everybody is calling it here. What's ahead for tonight? And I guess the bigger question is, how are Republicans responding to President Trump's proposal to give Americans $5,000 if Republicans keep control of Congress?
8: Well, that certainly has gotten a lot of attention. I'll get to that in a moment. But of course, tonight, Vice President J.D. Vance, he wants all the attention on him as he speaks to the crowd and hopes to maybe lift a curtain or two on the GOP presidential nomination process in 2028. President Trump, of course, will speak again, though he's not going to make as long a speech as he did last night. The president's offer to pay that $5,000 if Republicans keep control of Congress is getting a lot of criticism and blowback, not just from Democrats, but from fiscally conservative Republicans. They say, where is this money going to come from? If you actually paid it all out, it would be more than $1 trillion. And you've recently heard Republicans complaining about the $40 trillion national debt. So this seems like a trial balloon that just kind of flew out there, but I don't think it's going to go anywhere.
7: Mitch, let's talk about John Fetterman, the Democratic Pennsylvania senator. He is getting attention because he praised President Trump in the video shown at the GOP convention. What is his party saying to this latest move?
8: Well, this video came as a surprise to a lot of people, even though Senator Fetterman has a propensity to needle members of his own party. And in the video, he praises fellow Pennsylvania Senator Dave McCormick, who's a Republican, along with the president for their efforts to help the steel industry in his state. A lot of Democrats, as you can imagine, are not happy with Fetterman, who's also been dealing with reports from former staffers who say at times he seems disinterested in being a U.S. senator. But publicly, at least right now, Senate Democrats are not criticizing him. They're still hoping to flip 4 Senate seats and regain control of the upper chamber. Their job would be, of course, tougher if Fetterman himself flips and becomes a Republican. So far, he has denied he plans to do that, but he remains critical of Democratic socialists.
6: Before we go here, Jimmy Kimmel is back in the political spotlight. He says ABC is not going to air a recent interview he had with Texas Democratic Senate candidate James Tallarico. What's behind all that?
8: Right. So Kimmel says he announced on the air this week that he had done the interview with the Senate candidate, James Tallarico, but said it's not going to air on ABC because the FCC has continually made threats against him and other broadcasters. The FCC has warned networks about potentially violating so-called equal time restrictions for political candidates. The FCC's only Democratic commissioner issued a statement today criticizing the Trump administration, suggesting it's carrying out a campaign of censorship censorship that's gotten out of control. As for his part, Kimmel says the interview will air on YouTube, which does not come under FCC jurisdiction.
7: Mitch, thank you for the update.
8: You bet.
7: WTOP Capitol Hill correspondent Mitchell Miller.
6: 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WTOP's traffic and weather. Dave Dildine in the traffic center.
9: Two crashes on the Southeast Southwest Freeway cleared. Heavy but unimpeded on the numbered freeways in the district. In Virginia, on Interstate 95, southbound between Newington and the Occoquan River. Was trying to listen to that last call right before going on air and couldn't quite get it. But Fairfax County firefighters are arriving with a tractor trailer somewhere near Lorton Road on the right shoulder. I don't think it's overheated. I think it's just, I don't think it's on fire. I think it might just have smoking brakes or something. But we will see. They're going to take the right side there. On the Beltway, on the inner and outer loop, it's a slow go, leaving Virginia toward the big bridges. 66, no incidents, just normal slowing. And over in Maryland, on the inner loop, traffic is pretty slow getting out of Silver Spring, but the incident beyond University Boulevard was minor. It was quickly moved out of the way. We don't really have much to talk about this afternoon. That's a good thing. A lot of traffic, it's heavy, but no major sustained incidents reported blocking. 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Dave Dildine, next traffic report in 10 minutes.
7: 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Over to the 7 News Weather Center. Chief Meteorologist Veronica Johnson joins us now live. Veronica, looks like the sun's kind of hidden behind the clouds now.
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1: But this weekend, we've got 81 on Saturday, 86 on Sunday. Both days are going to be quite humid this weekend before we get a chance to see the humidity levels drop early next week. Dumfries now at 89 degrees. It's 90 in the district and 86 in Poolsville.
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3: 423.
2: The search is on for a suspect after a man is dead after a shooting this afternoon in White Oak. Montgomery County police say it happened just after 2 on January Drive near April Lane. Stay with WTOP. More details on this story as we go through the afternoon and evening.
3: Well, tomorrow is the 25th. Year since September 11th attacks of 2001. And WTOP continues to remember the lives lost and get the reflections on a day that changed America forever. WTOP's Jimmy Alexander looks back through the eyes of a man who witnessed history from a unique vantage point inside the cockpit of Air Force One.
11: Air Force One, heavy turn right heading 360.
12: Air Force One, right 360. Thanks, good morning.
4: Just a normal day when everybody got up and got to the airplane about 8:30 in the morning, and then all hell broke loose.
5: Like a lot of us, retired Air Force Lieutenant Colonel Scott Goodwin first learned what was happening from television that morning. The difference was he was watching from aboard the president's plane at the airport in Sarasota, Florida.
4: When we saw the second tower get hit, almost didn't have to say anything. Everyone kind of knew, hey, this is not pilot error.
5: Goodwin, who died 2 years ago this month, told me he was part of the cockpit crew led that day by Colonel Mark Tillman. And on the flight back to Washington, they made sure President Bush and those on board could see the Pentagon for themselves.
4: The damage and the smoke and the destruction. And I've been to the Pentagon, obviously, several times in my career. I just couldn't believe it.
5: Now, Goodwin said he was proud of the work he and his colleagues did that day, but admitted going back over it was never easy.
4: Just a horrific memory.
5: Jimmy Alexander, WTOP News.
3: Keep it here on WTOP for the rest of today, tonight, and all day tomorrow as we continue to have special reports and have reflections on what happened back on September 11th.
2: Sports here on WTOP brought to you by Amentum, delivering advanced solutions for space and defense. All right, George Wallace is here going all the way to Australia for tonight's 49ers-Rams game.
13: So it's 6:25 a.m. In Australia.
2: Okay.
13: And the game's at four hours, right? So game's 10:30 morning in the morning there.
2: Yeah.
13: So players are on the field. They're starting to make their way to the stadium.
2: Okay.
13: And getting warmed up.
3: Carbing up, eating the carbs.
13: Yes, you got to do that. 100,000 people expected tonight. The Melbourne Cricket Ground, as we were talking about before.
2: Okay.
3: 100,000.
13: That's what it seats.
3: That's a lot of people.
13: That's what it seats. I would expect there. You think there'd be 100,000?
3: I mean, that's a lot of Australians that like to. But there's a lot of probably American fans. I mean,
2: what's the tailgating like in Australia?
13: That's a great question.
2: I wish we would have sent you there. We could have found that.
13: That'd be great.
3: Why couldn't we have made it a group trip, Sean?
13: Well, and what time do you start tailgating for a 10:30 kick?

0: golf.
1: Well, in Australia, it's probably
2: yesterday.
1: Yeah, I was going to say.
2: That's right. That is, and you'll be happy to know that some of Taylor Swift's biggest concerts were at this arena.
3: I love that.
2: 96,000. See, I always have to make sure you're included in the conversation.
3: I appreciate it.
2: You're welcome. 49ers and the Rams tonight. From Australia, tomorrow morning. Commanders getting set for the Eagles. Tress Way said in the locker room today after practice that this year is most likely his final as a member of the Commanders, or in the NFL, I should say. He's been here since 2014. The Seahawks get decent news on Sam Darnold's hip. It doesn't appear to be as bad as they thought. MRI today, going to miss some time, don't know how much. U.S. Open women's semifinals on tap for tonight in New York. Should be a couple of good matches. Aryna Sabalenka, Jessica Pegula, Coco Gauff, Elena Rybakina will be the second match tonight. George Wallace, WTOP Sports.
3: Thank you, George. Up ahead on WTOP, we are watching what's happened today with oil prices, with some of the oil prices jumping beyond $100, even making it to $108 a gallon. And we've also got the latest on the price of diesel. It has a new national average right now. We'll bring in details. 427.
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1: 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WTOP's traffic and weather. Dave Dildine in the traffic center.
9: The top traffic incident we're tracking is a new crash in Bethesda on the I-270 spur. Northbound past Democracy Boulevard. Car ramming into a Dodge Ram. Left side blocked by first responders. Northbound at the end of the spur. And keep right at the merge. This is likely going to worsen interloop delays, at least in the short term. It will not affect you if you're coming off the outer loop. Northbound on 270 there. The lanes will remain open. 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Dave Dildine, next traffic report in 10 minutes.
3: The WTOP forecast, mix of sun and clouds. We're getting more clouds now. We still have a chance for an isolated shower or storm tonight. Rain and even storms possible. Overnight lows in the 60s to low 70s. Do it all over again tomorrow. Mix of clouds and sun. Another chance for rain or even a storm. Friday's high expected to be in the upper 70s to low 80s. We've got 89 on the National Mall.
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3: Good afternoon. I'm Ann Kramer.
1: And I'm Sean Anderson. Mike Jachytis is our producer.
3: One of the big stories we're following for you impacts your wallet. The price of oil and gas today. The price of oil has jumped pretty big today. Both West Texas Intermediate and International Brent crude rose nearly 7%, all happening as the intensity continues in the U.S. and Iran war. West Texas is about $103 now, $103 a barrel, back to where it was before Memorial Day. Brent crude is at $108 a barrel. That's the first time for that since May. Surging oil prices worsened worries about inflation, cranked up pressure within the bond market. That helped to send stocks lower again today on Wall Street. Investors bracing for a crucial inflation report that comes out tomorrow. Not just unleaded regular at the pump that's being impacted. We're getting reports of $10 a gallon for diesel in California, which promises to impact the price you pay when you go to buy anything at the store. Gas Buddy, just moments ago, posted on social media the national average for diesel is now $6 a gallon.
1: Now to the U.S. war against Iran. Time is running out for Saudi Arabia and other American allies that have been reluctant to strike back. The Iran-backed Houthis in Yemen dramatically sped up the clock overnight, launching an assault on a key port in Yemen. WTOP National Security Correspondent J.J. Green joins us live with the latest. J.J.
0: Sean, the Houthis captured Mocha, a historic port city on the Red Sea coast of Yemen that served as the global center of the coffee trade in the 15th century. Today, it's a highly volatile military and geopolitical prize. The Houthis are continuing to advance towards the Hainish Islands and Bab el-Mandeb, the southern gateway to the Red Sea. The Saudi-backed Yemeni government has asked Riyadh for a much larger military and air campaign. But according to sources, Saudi Arabia has so far limited its involvement to weapons, intelligence, and logistical support, along with limited strikes. Saudi leaders are apparently concerned that escalating could trigger even heavier Houthi attacks on the kingdom. That's the Saudi dilemma. Attack harder and risk another major Yemen war, or hold back while the Houthis strengthen their position along the Red Sea. The same question facing other U.S. allies in the region. Reporting live, J.J. Green. Back to you, Sean and Ann.
3: J.J., wondering, with the president saying earlier this week that the war likely wouldn't end until after the midterm elections, does that just ramp things up from what you're hearing for Iran, where all the striking and the attacks just intensify and that we're going to be doing the same thing?
0: Yeah, Iran is in a situation at this point where they love exactly what they're seeing and what they're getting. They've got the U.S. thinking about how to end this war and thinking about more troops, thinking about more strikes. They've also got their partners, the Houthis, launching their own war against Saudi Arabia. And in the meantime, you've got Israel watching, recognizing that if Iran is able to get this the way they want it get done, pull this off, that's going to mean a serious problem for them. So what is happening at this stage is Iran is getting everything its way, but the real problem is when all of the U.S. allies realize that they can no longer sit back and allow this to escalate and escalate and escalate, realizing that essentially what Iran and the Houthis are going to do is to shut down the Red Sea and shut down the Strait of Hormuz and control global commerce even in an even greater way than they are now. So what we may be looking at is at some point there's going to be a simple explosion of violence across the region with multiple countries involved and Iran being ground zero.
1: All right, JJ, thanks.
0: You're welcome.
1: WTOP National Security Correspondent JJ Green, 434, pair of big developments surrounding President Trump in this year's midterm elections. First, the Federal Appeals Court in Boston has upheld a lower court's block in the president's executive order that would severely limit mail-in voting. The decision comes as the Supreme Court considers the same case, and states have already started sending out ballots for the November elections.
5: Critics of the plan, Democrats, but even some Republican election officials have said that this really risks, if it's implemented so quickly, remember the midterms are now less than 2 months away. Ballots are beginning to go out in some states. Trying to implement this sort of midstream, the critics say, really risks a disaster with hundreds of thousands. This appeals court ruling, and says maybe millions of people could be disenfranchised if this plan was implemented by the Postal Service right now.
1: That's Politico senior legal affairs reporter Josh Gerstein, who joined us last hour here on WTOP. The preliminary injunction bans the Postal Service from implementing Trump's directive. The three-judge panel agreed with the plaintiffs that the president does not have the power to regulate states' election policy.
3: Well, now to Missouri. The Supreme Court has blocked a Republican redistricting map in that state, handing a setback to the GOP ahead of the midterm elections in November. WTOP's Mitchell Miller has Today on the Hill.
12: The High Court's decision states that Missouri needs to revert to a previous map rather than one passed by Republicans that could effectively eliminate the district of current Democratic Congressman Emanuel Cleaver. He's been critical of the redistricting efforts.
13: I think there is a dangerous devaluation of our democracy with all of the shenanigans that are going on.
12: Cleaver speaking with Missouri TV station KMBC. A federal judge had issued a ruling at odds with the U.S. Supreme Court in favor of the new map, and the case is still in the courts. Republicans currently have a 6-2 majority in the state's congressional delegation. They'd like to add another seat as the GOP tries to hold power in the House. On Capitol Hill, Mitchell Miller, WTOP News.
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14: A developer abandons a big project in Roslyn. I'm John Werdock.
3: 436.
14: Since the 1960s, the Ark of Loudoun has been on the front lines of community service, helping people with disabilities. CEO Lisa Mack says she and her team have a clear mission.
15: We serve people of all kinds, with disabilities of all kinds, and our goal is to always make sure that people with disabilities and their families know all of the benefits, entitlements, get the assistance that they need to live the life they'd like to live.
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15: It really helps to get to know, to take the time to understand your, certainly your top tier leaders, and then as many of the staff as possible, know what's going on in their lives and be a part of it as appropriate when you have that chance.
14: For more on the Leadership in Action series, go to WTOP.com and search Kaiser Permanente.
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1: 438. Traffic and weather, Dave Dildine in the WTOP Traffic Center.
9: Recapping the top traffic incident, I-270Y, Y being the 270 spur, northbound north of Democracy Boulevard. First responders blocking the left lanes when they marked on scene. There's no left shoulder there on the spur, so normally what happens is eventually they move them from left to right. And since that's happening on the northern end of the 270 spur before the big merge and the confluence of outer loop traffic on 270, interloop traffic getting much slower now coming out of Virginia past River Road with those three left lanes that go northbound on the spur clogged. Otherwise, around the rest of the Beltway, traffic congestion is more or less normal. Little police activity near Greenbelt Station on the median. Minor crash near St. Barnabas Road on a shoulder. In Virginia, volume delays on the outer loop through Alexandria. 95 southbound, slow from Newington to Woodbridge along the way. Disabled truck response beyond Lorton on the right side, but mostly, again, confined to the right shoulder. 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Dave Dildine, next traffic report in 10 minutes.
3: 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Over to 7 News senior meteorologist Steve Rudin.
18: A cold front continues to drift to the south. We'll see scattered showers, an isolated thunderstorm, even a brief heavier downpour, but not everyone will see the wet weather. Temperatures will slide through the 80s this evening, eventually settling to the upper 60s to lower 70s by early tomorrow morning. Tomorrow, any morning showers will draw to a close midday. I'm 7 News senior meteorologist Steve Rudin in the Storm Alert Weather Center.
1: Still pretty warm and still on the humid side. We've got 87 in Bowie, 87 in Leesburg, 89 in Georgetown.
3: Money news on WTOP. Let's check in with John Wardock.
14: A developer is giving up on a major project in Roslyn. The Washington Business Journal says AIM Center LC has filed paperwork with Arlington County to terminate a project there, citing what it calls macroeconomic uncertainty. Existing home sales fell 2% between July and August. The National Association of Realtors says the number of homes sold fell under 4 million. That's the lowest level in 14 months. On Wall Street Thursday, the Dow Jones Industrial Average down 316 points. The S&P 500 dropped 44. The NASDAQ down 171 points. Those were all more than 0.5% drops there for those averages. And the price of oil jumping more than 6% Thursday. West Texas crude, the U.S. benchmark, trading well above $100 a barrel. John Wardock, WTOP News.
1: Thank you, John. 441 now on WTOP. There's a policy change for Metro bus drivers. Metro employees and the union representing transit workers have been working with WMATA to end the practice of bus drivers quoting the fare for riders. Now, this was in response to a viral video on social media last month showing a rider repeatedly punching a driver. The union announced today bus drivers will only be required to quote the fare when their bus is equipped with a fully enclosed operator workstation. And the entire fleet will be equipped with these workstations by May of 27. The fare quoting policy was meant to help crack down on fare evaders, but the union argued that it put drivers at risk.
3: Well, days after a deadly shooting at Manassas' popular First Friday event, the future of that monthly gathering is up in the air. Three people are in custody. WTOP's Alan Etter tells us there's still a lot of questions.
21: It's a block party that routinely draws more than 10,000 people into the streets of Old Town Manassas. But after last Friday's deadly crossfire that cut a Patriot High School student's life short, the big question now is, should the event even continue?
22: The young people coming to First Friday have nothing to do with this event. Nothing. That is not tied together.
21: At a press conference, Police Chief Doug Keene said city officials are caught in a difficult position. The mayor released a statement acknowledging the grief but vowing that an act of violence would not destroy the event's underlying purpose of building community. The next scheduled city council meeting is on September 14th, where the future of First Fridays will certainly be discussed. Alan Etter, WTOP News.
1: 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It's 4:43.
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27: Debate over National Guard troops in D.C. is heating up. The deployment tied to President Trump's crime initiative could stay in place through Inauguration Day 2029.
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3: 4:45, I'm Ann Kramer.
1: And I'm Sean Anderson. Thanks for being with us.
3: Well, Americans seem to be obsessed these days with protein. How much to eat? How much not to eat? When can I get protein in the foods that are really bad for me? And will that count for my protein? For decades, nutrition and education experts have told us you really only use about 30 grams. You can only really use that as 30 grams of protein from a meal. But now scientists say that's not true, and the amount is actually much higher.
1: Well, joining us to talk about this is Anahad O'Connor, health columnist who writes about food and nutrition for the Washington Post Well Plus Being Desk. Good to have you, Anahad, once again. Thanks so much.
0: Great to be here. Thanks for having me.
1: So elaborate on this finding here. Is there truly a limit on how much protein your body can absorb in one meal?
0: Yeah. So the idea was that, if you are eating a meal and you've got more than like 30 or 40 grams of protein, then, you know, anything more than that is just going to go to waste. Your body's either going to excrete it or maybe burn it for energy. And there was one early study that seemed to corroborate this when they had people do some leg extension exercises and then gave them either 20 grams of protein in a meal or 40 grams. And it seemed like they only needed the 20 grams. But now there are newer studies showing that, in fact, if you do, you know, a whole body exercise program where you're hitting all the body parts and then you are given a meal with as much as 40, 60, 80, even 100 grams of protein, your body can still fully utilize that protein to build and maintain muscle and absorb that protein.
3: Anahad, it's kind of interesting though, because Americans, we do this all the time with these food trends, you know, one thing is in, one thing is out. And I mean, even Doritos now have and try to market something as being a protein chip for Doritos. So, yeah. You know, you get social media involved in this. Everything is protein everywhere you look. Is it more about the marketing and those companies jumping on the bandwagon of what's happening on social media? Or do you think Americans are truly trying to figure out healthy balances in their diets from the research you've done?
0: Well, I think that, research, you know, scientists find something that's interesting and then companies find their best way to profit from that. So studies have shown that, you know, you want to eat a sufficient amount of protein each day, and that eating enough protein can help to, it can promote satiety, so you're not as hungry. It can help regulate your blood sugar. It can help you obviously build and maintain muscle, which is especially important as we age. And so the studies began to show, you know, how important it is to make sure you're getting enough protein. And then companies said, okay, let's see how we can profit from this. And so they started putting protein into everything and suggesting that we need more and more and more and more protein. And that there is no limit to how much protein is beneficial. And, you know, as with everything in nutrition, it's about moderation. there is a point of diminishing returns.
1: So bottom line, how much protein do you really need?
0: Yeah, so it varies by person. It depends on your age, your sex, how much exercise you're doing. If you're someone who, runs and lifts weights or swims or plays pickleball, then you're going to need more protein than someone who's sedentary, for example, because, you know, your body's going to need that protein to repair muscle tissue, for example. But generally speaking, I would say that it can be anywhere for the average adult, you need about 54 grams of daily protein. For the average sedentary adult, that's equivalent to about 4 ounces of grilled salmon, a chicken breast, and a hard-boiled egg. But you can figure out your exact protein needs by, what the recommendation is 0.36 grams of protein per pound of body weight. So you just basically take your body weight and then multiply that by 0.36, and that should tell you how much protein you need per day if you're sedentary. And then if you are very physically active, then you're going to need more, probably closer to like 0.5 grams per pound of body weight.
3: Interesting stuff, Anahad. We appreciate it.
0: Thank you so much.
3: Have a great one. Anahad O'Connor is a health columnist for the Washington Post.
1: 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We have Dave Dildine in the traffic center.
9: And in Bethesda on the 270 spur, northbound traffic starting to move better north of Democracy Boulevard. So reason to believe that authorities are making progress at the crash on the 270 spur. Standard procedure. They take the damage from the left lane where there's no left shoulder and move it onto the right shoulder. That action is probably just about completed, but that always slows us down on the interloop back at River Road this time of day. So leaving Virginia, we're caught in the backlog. 270 northbound lanes are open. Southbound near Montrose Road, eyes out for a small police response crowding the left side southbound. Rolling out of College Park on the interloop and toward Greenbelt Station, police response was confined to the median, but briefly a medical response here is going to block the left lanes on the interloop. So keep right. In Virginia, 66, westbound, slow and steady as she goes. No major blocking incidents out to Centerville, just a lot of heavy traffic. 95 mainline, slow as it always is from Newington to Woodbridge. 95 express lane southbound after Fairfax County Parkway had one stopped in and blocking the right carpool lane. 95 express lanes causing a bit of a backup for carpools. We're brought to you by Alexandria Toyota. 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I'm Dave Dildine. Next traffic report in less than 10 minutes.
3: Now to the 7 News Weather Center. Chief Meteorologist Veronica Johnson joins us live. And Veronica, take us through today and then I guess tomorrow.
2: Yeah, we've got partly cloudy skies right now, but clouds are moving in. We're going to turn overcast here by late evening, and then we're going to start getting some of those showers, scattered showers, even some rumbles of thunder, few storms expected right now. We're not looking at anything overly severe throughout the area, but you will get some rumbles of thunder and some pockets of heavy rain. That's mostly overnight, with the rain wrapping up around 8, 9 a.m. Friday. Skies will remain mostly cloudy, though, for the remainder of the day tomorrow. Look for temperatures tonight dropping to 72 to 75 degrees or 80 to 87 degrees for a high temperature on Friday. It's 88 in D.C., Manassas 2, Rockville and Bethesda 86 now.
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1: It's 4:53.
3: Well, to Dallas now, where President Trump spent some time at the National Medal of Honor Museum. That's in Arlington outside Dallas. He is, of course, in the Dallas area for the Republican midterm convention. Now, President Trump said he is signing a law that would build a monument in D.C. dedicated to Medal of Honor recipients. Trump also claimed private donations will pay for it.
13: This is a monument now, I think, will be entirely funded by private donations and located in the heart of our nation's capital near the Lincoln Memorial. We will find you an even better location. I know the location you're talking about. It just happens to be taken. But we're going to find you an even better location. I think I have an idea that you like even better.
3: President Trump will close out the Republican midterm convention tonight in Dallas.
1: What could be better than a well-loved community library? How about one that's doubled in size? WTOP's Kate Ryan got a tour of the newest D.C. public library renovation.
28: D.C.'s aging 1920s-era Southeast Public Library was beautiful from the outside, but on the inside?
29: You couldn't help but feel somewhat dispirited. It was very dark, dank.
28: Now, with the $41 million modernization, Richard Reyes-Gavilan, the D.C. Public Library's executive director, says the focus is to bring everyone inside, starting with the entrance on South Carolina Avenue.
29: We wanted to make it as wide as humanly possible and welcoming as humanly possible, and that's what the team has achieved.
28: Jaspreet Pawa is a member of that team and shows off a skylight that was part of the original building.
12: During the day, you see the diffused natural light, and after hours, it's the artificial light also diffused.
28: The project doubled the size of what Reyes Gavilan says is one of the busiest libraries in the system.
29: Now you come in here and you see a building that's really designed for people first.
28: Kate Ryan, WTOP News.
3: Sports on WTOP, powered by Maximus, moving people and technology forward. George Wallace got some news about the Commanders.
14: We do, yes. Fan favorite Tress Way saying today that this probably is going to be his final year as a member of the Commanders in the NFL. Did talk to Adam Peters and Dan Quinn. They wanted them to be taken by surprise. So he did say that after practice today as they continue to get ready for those Philadelphia Eagles coming up on Sunday. And one thing is for sure, David Blau is going to have his hands full, especially with that Eagles defensive line on the interior.
15: Premier players in our league. So we as a group have the utmost respect for their defensive line, Coach Fangio, what they've been able to accomplish over the last few years. And, you know, Jordan and Jalen, like, they both bring a different element to, you know, with physicality and stopping the run and rushing the passer in the same. So, you know, we'll have to be on our A game and have a good plan for handling both of those guys.
14: Yes, they will. And with the offensive line struggling a bit, that is going to be a big test for Washington coming up on Sunday. Sam Darnold had an MRI on his hip after leaving yesterday's game really early. The report saying that they received some really good news regarding the hip injury. Definitely going to miss this week. A.J. Brown doesn't have an ankle sprain for the Patriots. Tonight in Australia, Rams and 49ers getting set to go. It's actually Friday morning in Australia as they will kick off game two of this NFL season. U.S. Open women's semifinals later tonight in New York. No baseball tonight. Nationals and the Orioles both have the day off. George Wallace, WTOP Sports.
1: Thank you, George. 4:57.
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1: It's 4:58. Let's go to Dave Dildine in the traffic center.
9: The top traffic incident in Maryland is a police and medical response on the Interloop near Greenbelt Station. Left side blocked. Very slow through College Park toward that. Still very slow on the Interloop back at the Legion Bridge because of the earlier crash on the 270 spur. That's out of the way. The lanes in the spur open. In Virginia, the top incident is for 95 carpools. 95 express lanes southbound between Fairfax County Parkway and Lorton Road. Disabled pickup with the trailer. People are still hitting it with an extinguisher. The right lane of three blocked for the 95 express lanes. 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Dave Dildine, next traffic report in 10 minutes.
3: Steve Rudin has our forecast.
18: Temperatures hold in the 80s early this evening. A shower or two cannot be ruled out with an isolated thunderstorm south of D.C. Even some brief heavier downpours overnight. We'll get all the wet weather out of here by mid-morning tomorrow with highs tomorrow afternoon in the upper 70s to lower 80s with skies growing brighter. I'm 7 News senior meteorologist Steve Rudin in the Storm Alert Weather Center.
1: We're at 86 in Frederick. We have 90 degrees in downtown D.C.
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1: Good afternoon. I'm Sean Anderson.
3: I'm Ann Kramer. Coming up,
1: breaking news, Metro and its drivers union reach a deal on a new fare policy after drivers said they were feeling unsafe.
0: Maryland is out with its own vaccine guidance for families. I'm Mike Murillo.
10: The future of the Manassas First Friday block parties could be in limbo after a teenager's tragic death. I'm Alan Etter.
3: Oil prices jumped to more than $100 a barrel today.
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19: From ABC News, I'm Wayne Cabot. $5,000 to each voting age American. That's what President Trump calls a dividend, payable only if Republicans win both houses of Congress in November. Democrats call it a bribe, plain and simple. Kentucky Governor Andy Beshear.
20: Last night, the president made himself the briber-in-chief. It is not legal to offer people money for their vote. But if we know one thing about Donald Trump, it's he's never paid a bill he's owed, whether it's in the private sector or as president.
19: Those payments would add more than $1 trillion to what is already a $40 trillion national debt. President Trump floated the offer on the first night of the Republican convention in Dallas. He'll speak again tonight.
13: Tonight, the story will be that Donald Trump wants the Congressional Medal of Honor for himself. I'm only kidding. Actually, I'm not kidding. I would like to. I can think of no other thing.
19: Trump will take the podium after a day of court rulings not in his favor. The afternoon saw the appeals court block him from enacting new mail-in ballot rules so close to the election. And then this morning, the Supreme Court tore up Missouri's newly redrawn congressional map that favors Republicans. Here's ABC News managing editor Catherine Falders in our D.C. bureau.
26: It certainly is a loss for Republicans going into the midterms, of course, because they obviously hope that that new map would be used. And now the Supreme Court is saying that that old map, that 2022 map, must be used. This map was already used during those primary contests.
19: Oil and gas prices are getting even higher. Brent crude today hitting 108 a barrel after Iran appeared to gain more leverage over Gulf shipping. Video showing Houthi rebels seizing a key Red Sea port. Drivers are getting thumped at the pump. Prices have risen around a nickel each of the past few days, $4.27 the national average. Diesel just crossed $6 a gallon for the first time. 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
3: It is 5:02 on Thursday, September the 10th. We have more clouds and sun right now, and temperatures are holding in the upper 80s to around 90 in the region. Metro Center is at 90 degrees. Good afternoon. I'm Ann Kramer.
1: And I'm Sean Anderson. Top story we're following for you this hour here on WTOP. Brand new Metro bus drivers have been raising safety concerns over a new policy that requires them to verbally remind passengers to pay the fare. An update on that now. The union that represents Metro employees now says bus drivers will only be required to announce fares on buses that are equipped with fully enclosed driver workstations. Metro says it's committed to outfitting its entire bus fleet with those fully enclosed barriers by May of 27. It's a safety measure the union says was key to this latest agreement. The union says it'll continue working with Metro on fare compliance efforts while keeping employee safety as a top priority.
3: Well, it's 5:03, and as we move into September and start to reach into the fall months in our region, that means it's time for cold and flu season. And that also means that Maryland health leaders are now reminding everyone of the vaccine recommendations and of guidelines for both children and adults. More now from WTOP's Mike Murillo.
0: After a new law took effect this year, giving Maryland authority to issue vaccine recommendations and continue doing so if federal guidance changes, the state's health department has released its first recommended vaccine schedule.
21: We know there may be some confusion about at the federal levels.
0: And Maryland Deputy Secretary of Public Health Services, Dr. Meg Sullivan, says
21: our goal with these recommendations is try to create one place where there is clear recommendations to try and eliminate the confusion.
0: It includes Maryland's guidance on vaccines, including flu, COVID-19, and RSV. And right now, the state's schedule largely resembles the current CDC recommendations. Sullivan says Maryland guidance also follows recommendations from organizations, including the American Academy of Pediatrics and the American Academy of Family Physicians.
21: I will note that the recommendations do not create any new mandates, and the requirements for school entry in Maryland remain unchanged.
0: Mike Murillo, WTOP News.
1: More Maryland students are showing up to class. It continues a positive trend that began after the COVID pandemic. State School Superintendent Carrie Wright says chronic absenteeism has fallen for the fourth straight year. A student is considered chronically absent if he or she misses 10% or more of the school year. The statewide absenteeism rate dropped to just under 23% last year. That's down from nearly 31% during COVID. Now, Wright says missing just 2 days in September can put a student on pace to be chronically absent by the end of the year.
3: 505 WTOP, we have an update this afternoon on the health of Montgomery County Councilman Will Jawando. He is back home after suffering a heart attack last weekend. He is also the Democratic candidate for Montgomery County Executive. Jawando says he was released from George Washington University Hospital several days after suffering the heart attack. He said this in a video posted moments ago to
2: social
3: media.
2: Now that I'm home, I just wanted to reach out quickly and say thank you. Thank you for all of the prayers, the cards, the flowers, the texts. It's meant the world to me and the family. Most importantly, I want to thank God for getting me through this and allowing me to still be here and to serve and to be with you and to be with my family. I'm thankful to the doctors at George Washington University Hospital who acted quickly to do a successful surgery and place a stent in my heart and restore blood flow.
3: Jawando says, and you'll remember that we told you that his office said that he was playing pickup basketball last weekend and then suffered the heart attack.
1: A political showdown in New Carrollton. It took a dramatic turn after the city council in that Prince George's County community voted to remove Mayor Felicia Nembhard from office. Council members say the mayor improperly reinstated two employees during a hiring freeze, but Nembhard is firing back with allegations of her own. Here's WTOP Steve Karish.
4: Mayor Nembhard doesn't deny that she reinstated the two employees, though she disagrees with the council's conclusion that it was a violation of the city's charter and she must forfeit her office. She also accuses two members of the city council of their own questionable hiring practices.
5: Grandma Herbana. I tried to appoint her own wife. Chair Rosenberg decided to give three occasion men positions in the city.
4: More tempers were on display. One of the mayor's supporters, Darlene Ward, took it even further before being taken out of the meeting by police.
6: You all are corrupt, you're liars, and you've stolen money. How dare you come up here and accuse the God-fearing woman of being taken? You all are a bunch of crooks.
4: The council voted 4-1 to remove Nembhard from office. She called it a personal witch hunt and said she'll run again. Steve Karish, WTOP News.
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7: 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I'm John Huerta.
3: Traffic and weather next.
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1: Traffic and weather here on WTOP. Back we go to Dave Dildine in the traffic center.
9: Dejection for the carpools in Virginia. 95 southbound express lanes. Delays leaving Springfield past Newington. South of Fairfax County Parkway. The pickup with the trailer disabled in the right 95 express lane. Two left lanes get by with the easy pass slowly. All main lanes open. Crowded as ever. Lorton into Woodbridge. Pick your poison. Volume delays in the Beltway in Maryland and Virginia, peaking long on the outer loop, leaving Tysons, leaving Springfield through Alexandria, inner loop from McLean across the American Legion Bridge. At least there's less pressure on those lanes that go northbound of the 270 spur with the crash on the spur beyond Democracy Boulevard cleared. Interloop traffic is still heavy in Silver Spring and College Park. A little more running room at Greenbelt. The incident near Greenbelt Station is clear. 50 eastbound, just a Slight slowdown near Ritchie Highway. You are good at the Bay Bridge. Coming in from Arlington to Northwest, downhill on 123 and Glebe Road. Delays past the signal, getting out over the chain bridge. Across from that little gravel parking lot, had one disabled in the inbound lane. This time of day, you only get one inbound lane, and that lane is plugged by one broken down. 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Dave Doldine, next traffic report, 10 minutes.
3: Forecast now from 7 News senior meteorologist Steve Rudin.
18: Warm and humid moving through the early evening. There's a chance for a pop-up shower or thunderstorm, especially south of D.C. Better chances for wet weather continue overnight and into early tomorrow morning with some brief heavier downpours and rumbles of thunder. Temperatures early tomorrow in the upper 60s to lower 70s. Any lingering showers will draw to a close, and we'll see afternoon clearing with highs in the upper 70s to lower 80s. The weather grows more unsettled moving into the upcoming weekend. I'm 7 News senior meteorologist Steve Rudin in the Storm Alert Weather Center.
1: 86 in Upper Marlboro, 88 in Woodbridge, downtown D.C. at 90 with our humidity up there. 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
7: It continues to get more expensive to borrow money to buy a home. Mortgage rates continue to climb. They have now risen three straight weeks. Freddie Mac says the 30-year fixed rate mortgage is now 6.76%. That's the highest level in 14 months. The D.C. area housing market suffered a slowdown in sales activity last month, according to new data from Bright MLS. Lisa Sturdivant is the chief economist there.
8: As home prices continue to rise, buyers are finding that the combination of higher prices and higher rates are just putting housing out of reach. And many buyers are just hoping to wait until rates come down or until price growth slows.
7: On Wall Street Thursday, the Dow down 316 points, the S&P falling 44, the NASDAQ off 171 points, and the price of oil jumping more than 6%, West Texas crude popping above $100 a barrel. John Wardock, WTOP News.
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15: The biggest backups.
16: The major incidents.
14: The slowest traffic.
12: WTOP Traffic Updates every 10 minutes. 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
1: 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New numbers show home sales on the slide again. We'll break it down with Diana Olick, CNBC senior real estate correspondent. It's 512.
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3: 514, I'm Ann Kramer.
1: And I'm Sean Anderson. Thanks for being with us.
3: The nation's housing market is sluggish still as higher mortgage rates and rising home prices keep many buyers on the sidelines. Existing home sales fell 2% in August. That marks the third straight monthly decline and the slowest sales pace in more than a year. And even with more homes available for sale, prices remain near record highs.
1: Well, we talked more about what's going on with Diana Olick, CNBC's senior real estate correspondent. She joined us earlier here on WTOP.
0: These are not great numbers, but what was actually more interesting in that report was the fact that the supply of homes for sale is now at the highest level in over a decade. Now, you may remember that we had been talking about how lean supplies were really hurting home prices because there was so much demand and so little supply, and that just pushed prices higher. But now we seem to just have more and more supply because the homes that are on the market aren't moving. Those people who do have to move are putting their homes on the market, and there's just no demand for them. So you have this very slow sales pace when you combine with that higher inventory that puts us at a level of supply, again, that we haven't seen in a decade.
1: And we also have the 30-year mortgage rates hitting some highs we haven't seen in a while. What's driving
0: exactly.
1: that?
0: Exactly. Yeah, that was the headline today for us. We crossed the 7% line for the first time since May of 2025. We hit 7.07%, according to Mortgage News Daily. You know, this affects people on all sides because it's not just, is your monthly payment going to be higher, which, of course, it would be at these higher rates, but it also means that a lot fewer people are actually going to qualify for a mortgage, not to mention that it takes away from your purchasing power. That is, you know, when you do the math of what you can afford and what you can put down on a down payment and what your, you know, debt to income ratios are that the lenders will factor in when you're buying a home and getting a mortgage, it actually drops the amount of home that you can buy. So it hurts the mortgage market on all levels. And when you cross that seven, you know, is it that different from where we were yesterday at 6.97%? No. But it is an emotional barrier for home buyers who are already pretty skittish given what's going on in the economy.
3: So, Diana, what shakes this loose?
0: Well, that's a great question. I wish I could say I had an answer, but I don't. If mortgage rates were to come down, that would be better. But I don't see that happening anytime soon because mortgage rates are, you know, they follow the yield on the 10-year treasury and bond yields have been rising because oil prices have been rising. And that is a world bigger than the housing market.
1: So we had this 2% drop in existing home sales for August. What about new homes? Is the new home building market doing any better?
0: Well, not according to their stocks today, because if you looked at the stocks of the big builder and how they reacted to the existing home sales report and the rate report, they're just getting crushed. But the builders, you know, they can buy down mortgage rates, they can offer incentives, but really they're only doing very well on the higher end of the market. So if you look at a luxury builder, which I know you see in the DC area, Toll Brothers, they're doing very well, but their median home price is over $1 million. And those folks are less reliant on mortgages. And, you know, they've been seeing big gains from home equity over the last 10 years. So, you know, that higher end of the market's going to do well. When you get to the entry level, it's a lot harder. And some of the builders, the big builders, the D.R. Hortons, the Lennars, the Pulteys, who will say, you know, it's really hard to pencil, that is, to be able to afford to build a lower priced home. It's getting increasingly difficult because of high costs for land, labor, materials, and now tariffs, which we can throw into the mix.
3: Diana, do you have any advice for folks if they want to try and be in the housing market at this point?
0: Make sure you understand what you can afford. And that is not just, oh, you think you can buy this amount of house because you have this amount for a down payment. It's, can you really afford that monthly payment? Because we say, you know, date the rate, buy the house. But it's really that monthly payment that you have to focus on. It shouldn't be more than 35% of your income. You don't want to be house poor. And remember, it's not just the, you know, principal and interest on the monthly payment, but it's going to be things like insurance. It's going to be things like fixing up the house, getting it to the level that you want. So you need to really make sure that you're ready for that. Property taxes. I know DC has pretty low comparatively property taxes to the rest of the nation, but make sure you factor in all those outside costs and really understand if this is something you want to take on.
1: Diana Olick is CNBC's senior real estate correspondent.
3: 518. Time for traffic and weather on WTOP. We'll start in the traffic center with Dave.
9: Leaving downtown, heading for the exits. Volume delays at the Potomac and Anacostia River bridges. On the Virginia side, inbound delays at the Chain and Key bridges. From Glebe Road and 123 onto the Chain Bridge, we had a disabled vehicle blocking the only inbound lane available under the lane control signals on the Chain Bridge. Drivers were sharing the center reversible lane with outbound commuters to get by, but long inbound delays downhill on Chain Bridge Road. in Roslyn on Lynn Street at Route 29. Arlington County Police protecting a crash near Gateway Park. If you're headed for the Key Bridge from Lynn Street, you're jammed. You were getting by to the right, heading onto the Key Bridge. If you are in Virginia southbound on 95 and you've got your Easy Pass and you're in the 95 express lanes, condolences. Very slow for the carpools in Newington into Lorton before Lorton Road. The disabled truck trailer tying up the right lane of three. Express lanes two left getting by slowly. Main lanes, the bulk of the congestion is beyond that from Lorton to get across the Occoquan as per usual. 66 westbound, new crash near 28 in Centerville. They have it a lot there. Usually they're on the left side. 28 congestion southbound leaving Chantilly. A lot of beltway volume this afternoon in Virginia and Maryland. Very slow on the interloop getting north of McLean. Getting a little better in College Park, still congested, but the incident near Greenbelt Station is clear. A new crash reported on the outer loop near 450 Lanham, exit 20. 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Dave Dildine, next traffic report in 10 minutes.
1: Let's go to 7 News senior meteorologist Steve Rudin.
18: Evening forecast calls for scattered showers, even a few rumbles of thunder and a brief heavy downpour for some neighborhoods, not all. Temperatures hold in the 80s early on before settling to the upper 60s to lower 70s come early tomorrow morning. Now, tomorrow morning, we'll start the day off with more clouds and sunshine, an isolated shower or two. Then we'll clear things out midday with highs in the upper 70s to lower 80s. It becomes warm and humid for the upcoming weekend with temperatures around 80 to 85 and a chance for showers and storms. I'm 7 News senior meteorologist Steve Rudin in the Storm Alert Weather Center.
3: Sunshine right now coming back through the clouds. Clouds as well. Temperatures hanging at 87 in Herndon, 87 in Hyattsville. 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Trusted.

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5: 5:23.
6: Community leaders in Manassas are considering next steps after a deadly shooting happened at a traditional and annual event last weekend. Here's WTOP's Alan Etter.
7: A growing memorial of flowers, candles, and notes marks the spot near the historic Manassas train depot where a young life was cut short. A 16-year-old girl, identified officially only as Ashley, was caught in the crossfire of a targeted shootout last Friday night. While Police Chief Doug Keene announced three suspects, Tashim Douglas, Xavier Wanzer, and Talib Davis, are now in custody, local conversations have rapidly shifted to the future of First Fridays in Manassas.
8: Out of respect for the family, we should cancel the October 1st Friday. You'll hear the opposing view of, we can't let this stop us. We have to stay strong as a community and show a unified stance and not let this affect us. I think those are things that we have to have some discussions at the government level.
7: With the next event scheduled for next month, officials are reviewing their options. This includes everything from imposing stricter security gates and youth curfews to canceling the remaining block of parties for the year. Alan Etter, WTOP News.
5: A group of Maryland residents is suing the Department of Homeland Security, claiming immigration enforcement tactics are leading to illegal arrests. The lawsuit includes a U.S. citizen who says he was wrongly detained. WTOP's John Doman has more.
9: The plaintiffs include three people from around the state who immigrated to the U.S. and another, 24-year-old Samuel Guzman, who was born in Maryland. All claim they've been arrested illegally by ICE.
10: Guzman versus DHS challenges this racist, unlawful policy and practice of arrest first, ask questions later.
9: Shana Cotter's the legal director for We Are CASA, which is also part of this lawsuit. Austin Rose with the Amica Center for Immigrant Rights says this lawsuit's similar to one that was filed in D.C., and it demands ICE end its practice of warrantless arrests.
11: We hope that we can achieve the same result that we did in D.C., which was a significant curtailing of the amount of warrantless arrests.
9: DHS has not responded to our request for comment. In Langley Park, John Dome in WTOP News.
6: 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George Wallace, a fan favorite for the Commanders, made some news today.
12: He did, yeah. Tress Way, definitely a fan favorite, says this is probably going to be his last year, and everybody getting choked up in the locker room talking about it. Tress has been here 14 years and, of course, was asked about couple of his famous or favorite moments. And if you remember, in the NFC Championship game a couple years ago, they had a fake punt and he threw a pass.
5: Mm-hmm.
12: And fans like to remind him that he has more passing yards in an NFC Championship game than Dak Prescott, if you remember that. So, Tress, what do you think?
13: You know, you don't ever root against anybody, any team, but how much the fans have loved that I have more passing yards than Dak, that is just, you can't, that's the best. The fans are just the best with that. So that is, that play, I mean, like, I can still go back to being in the moment whenever Revo made the audible on the, like, on the field. Things weren't going our way out the gate. My family and friends are in the stands in that NFC Championship. We're one game away from the Super Bowl. It's like, I'm about to throw a freaking pass right now. Like, it's about to
12: happen.
13: So
12: he did it. And there you go. And that was the bright spot of that game. We're not going to talk about the rest of that game.
5: Yeah,
12: but
5: that's true.
12: The fans, you know, they did it. And that is true as far as passing guards. You look in championship games. Yeah. That's it.
5: Okay.
12: So Tress Way saying this is going to be his final year here as a captain again for this team as they continue to get ready for the Philadelphia Eagles on Sunday. Tonight, you got the Rams and 49ers down under in Australia. Coming up in a few hours, kickoff 10:35 local time Friday morning in Australia. Game be at 8:30 tonight. It is on Netflix if you are looking for it. That's where you have to go find it.

0: Falcons QB Tua Tagovailoa sustained oblique injury at practice today. Remember, he won the starting job for Michael Penix, and now he was listed as limited today. So we'll see what happens for the Falcons as they get set for Sunday. U.S. Open women's semifinals tonight as well. George Wallace, WTOP Sports.
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2: The U.S. Supreme Court blocks a congressional redistricting effort backed by the GOP. I'm Mitchell Miller, today on The Hill.
1: It's 527.
3: This is George Wallace, and as summer comes to a close, we know the weather here in D.C. can be very, very unpredictable. One minute it's sunny out, next minute it's a torrential downpour with a severe thunderstorm. Now, you may be ready to handle that storm, but is your small business? 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
13: WTOP, Dave kicks us off from the traffic center.
0: Just the three top three traffic incidents, headlines only. 66 westbound at Route 28. Rescue units with the crash. All westbound traffic in all lanes is stopped, including traffic in the 66 express lanes. 95 express lanes past Fairfax County Parkway. The disabled trailer blocking the right 95 express lane. Major delays for carpools coming out of Springfield this afternoon. And inbound delays from Arlington toward the Chain Bridge. Someone breaking down in the only available inbound lane for traffic on the Chain Bridge. We're brought to you by I-66 Express outside the Beltway. For a more reliable commute in Virginia, get the inside track to express travel on I-66 outside the Beltway at ride66express.com. Guess less, know more. I'm Dave Dildine. Next traffic report in 10 minutes.
1: The WTOP forecast, another hour, make that 2 hours of sunshine here. We will drop down from the 90-degree mark down into the upper 60s, low 70s tonight. We do have a chance of some storms for tomorrow. Cloudy to partly sunny, early morning shower chance. We'll get up to 83 with some humidity. Right now, we're at 88 in the nation's capital.
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1: Good afternoon. I'm Sean Anderson.
13: I'm Ann Kramer. Mike Chikaitis is our producer.
1: The price of oil is spiking as fears grow about an extended war between the U.S. and Iran. Both West Texas Intermediate and International Brent crude were up about 7% today, give or take a couple of tenths of percentage points. West Texas settled in just short of $103 a barrel. That's where it was before Memorial Day. Brent crude was at $108. Now, it's not just unleaded regular at the pump that's being affected, although Gas Buddy tells us the nationwide average is now $4.27 a gallon. We're getting reports of $10 a gallon for diesel in California, which promises to affect the price you pay for all kinds of goods.
13: Well, to the fighting in the Middle East now, Iran-backed Houthi forces have captured the Yemeni port of Mocha. They're moving toward one of the world's most important shipping routes. This could be the explosive moment that triggers a turning point in the U.S. war against Iran. Here's WTOP national security correspondent J.J. Green.
9: Iran and its allies could soon threaten two critical waterways at the same time. The Houthis captured Mocha and are advancing towards the Hainish Islands and Bab el-Mandeb, the southern gateway to the Red Sea. Iranian Revolutionary Guard commanders helped guide that offensive, but they're now denying it. On the other side of the Arabian Peninsula, traffic through the Strait of Hormuz has already collapsed to just about 5 to 6 vessels transiting it yesterday. Saudi Arabia has been using the Red Sea ports to get oil around Hormuz. Now that alternative route is threatened. Saudi Arabia has a choice to make: fight back or sit back and wait for the U.S. to do it. Either way, the war has hit a major inflection point.
13: WTOP national security correspondent J.J. Green.
1: 5:32, a federal appeals court in Boston has handed President Trump another legal loss. It's upheld a block on Trump's executive order to limit mail voting. The 3-judge panel refused to lift a preliminary injunction on the order in a ruling by a lower court judge that prohibits the Postal Service from doing anything right now.
16: It said that it is not going to disturb the preliminary injunction that a judge in Boston issued against this plan. It's really part, not the entire plan that President Trump put forward on mail-in ballots, but the most crucial part of it, which involved using the Postal Service to set up some kind of database with individual states, and that every ballot that's mailed out, that the Postal Service was going to check who it was being mailed to and what address it was being mailed to. And only if all that matched up would the Postal Service actually deliver the ballot.
1: That's Politico senior legal affairs reporter Josh Gerstein, who joined us here on WTOP. Critics say the plan risks disenfranchising millions of voters if it's implemented by the Postal Service right now. Same case is being considered by the Supreme Court.
13: A legal setback today for congressional redistricting efforts by Republicans. The Supreme Court rejected a map designed to add a GOP seat to Missouri's congressional delegation. WTOP's Mitchell Miller has Today on the Hill.
2: The High Court's decision says the state must revert back to a previous map, making it less likely the GOP will gain a House seat in the midterms. At stake is the 5th District seat of Democrat Emanuel Cleaver, who praised Justice Brett Kavanaugh, who had previously released a decision keeping the district in place.
17: I think Judge Kavanaugh did what he believed to be something in harmony with the law.
2: Cleaver speaking with Missouri TV station KMBC. A federal judge had issued a ruling in favor of Republicans that was at odds with the earlier decision by Kavanaugh and the U.S. Supreme Court. Missouri currently has 6 Republicans and 2 Democrats in its congressional delegation. Overall, Democrats only need to flip a handful of seats to retake power in the House this fall. On Capitol Hill, Mitchell Miller, WTOP News.
1: 5:34. It's been more than 2 years now since the disappearance of Manassas Park mother Mamta Kafle-Bhatt. Next month, her husband goes on trial charged with her murder. WTOP's Neil Augenstein says the defense doesn't want jurors to hear from the missing woman.
18: Naresh Bhatt's public defenders want the judge to forbid prosecutors from telling the jury about 18 statements made by Mamta Kafle-Bhatt to some of her family and friends. Prosecutors say the statements reveal her husband's abuse, statements about divorce, and statements from Mamta that she's in trouble. The defense says the prosecution hasn't provided the entire statements and context, so the defense isn't able to specify why they're not admissible in trial. In a separate filing, prosecutors laid out some of the expert witnesses they'll be calling: a forensics expert trained in the use of Blue Star, which is a blood detection reagent. Prosecutors have said blood was found in the couple's master bedroom and bathroom. A water expert will testify about a spike in water usage, more than 110 gallons in the span of an hour, at the same time that prosecutors have suggested that Naresh Bhatt was trying to clean up evidence. Neil Augenstein, WTOP News.
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19: 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I'm John Huerta.
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13: 5:38. Traffic. We're going to head to the traffic center. Check in with Dave.
0: On I-66, westbound traffic jammed badly from Fair Lakes through Centerville. About half a dozen cars crashing in the Route 28 interchange. Initially, all westbound traffic was stopped in all five lanes. But only a couple of minor injuries resulting, thankfully. So authorities are able to get a lane open in both sets. 66 express lanes, one left gets by. Main lanes, one right lane gets by. Westbound at 28 in Centerville. That's going to change because tow trucks are already getting to work, rearranging the damage. But long delays getting there, especially in those general purpose lanes out of Fair Oaks and Fair Lakes. An eastbound crash reported near 123. It's a bad day for carpools on 95 from Springfield to Lorton. We are jammed in the 95 express lanes. The trailer with a small fire earlier south of Fairfax County Parkway. It is still the right 95 express lane that is off limits. Two left getting by with the Easy Pass. Main lanes are more crowded with extra people taking those down to Woodbridge. Main lanes remaining open, unimpeded otherwise. Volume delays in the Beltway in Maryland and Virginia, especially near the big Beltway bridges at the Potomac River. Between them, though, it's a struggle inbound from Arlington on Chainbridge Road and Glebe Road. At the beginning of the Chain Bridge near that small dirt parking lot, somebody was disabled under the lane control signals in the only inbound lane this time of day. And inbound drivers are having to share the center reversible lane to zigzag around that. In Roslyn, the crash near the Key Bridge on Lynn Street, clear but very slow heading in on the Key Bridge regardless. Outbound from downtown, standard volume delays at the Anticosti River Bridges, congestion without incident. 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Need a fast, easy oil change? Jiffy does it. Come in today for a 15-minute oil change service at Jiffy Lube. No appointment needed. Dave Dildine, next traffic report in 10 minutes.
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27: Moving through the evening and into the overnight, we continue to track a cold front. This cold front will eventually drop humidity levels for the day tomorrow. Between now and then, we're looking at scattered showers and a few rumbles of thunder overnight as temperatures settle to the upper 60s to lower 70s. Any lingering showers left tomorrow morning will draw to a close by midday as skies grow brighter, upper 70s to lower 80s. Showers and a few storms are likely Saturday afternoon, and we'll do it all over again on Sunday. I'm 7 News senior meteorologist Steve Rudin at the Storm Alert Weather Center.
13: Clouds, some peaks of sun, 86 in Bethesda, 88 on the National Mall.
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19: A new 12-story building is coming to downtown Bethesda. The Montgomery County Planning Board has okayed a proposal to replace two office buildings there and put up a residential tower with 250 units. The Washington Business Journal says Washington Property Company is putting the tower one block from the metro station. Did you go shopping at Macy's, Bloomingdale's, or Blue Mercury recently? Many of you did. Retail giant Macy's said all of those places enjoyed healthy sales this summer. On Wall Street Thursday, the Dow down 316 points, the S&P falling 44, the NASDAQ dropping 171 points, and oil up more than 6% Thursday, trading above $100 a barrel. John Werdock, WTOP News.
13: Thank you, John. 541, the investigation continues this afternoon into a deadly shooting that happened today in White Oak. Police in Montgomery County say it happened just after 2 o'clock this afternoon on January Drive near April Lane. Officers found a man who had been injured and shot. He then died at the scene. Police say they have no one in custody and don't have any information they've released about any possible suspect or any information about the victim. When we get more information from Montgomery County Police, we will share it.
1: A big policy change for Metro bus drivers after video went viral last month showing a rider repeatedly punching a driver. The union representing the transit workers has been calling on Metro to end the practice of bus drivers quoting the fare for riders. That fare quoting policy was implemented in May to help crack down on fare evaders, but the union argued that it put drivers at risk. Well, today the union has announced it's reached an agreement with Metro. Bus drivers will only be required to quote the fare when their bus is equipped with a fully enclosed driver workstation. And the entire fleet is supposed to be equipped with these barriers by May of 2027.
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5: I'm Michelle Sandiford, and here are your top headlines from Federal News Network. A government watchdog nonprofit, the Citizens for Responsibility and Ethics in Washington, has filed a new complaint with the Office of Special Counsel, alleging a Hatch Act violation. The complaint says the administration's cancellation of certain federal grants was based on various states' political identities. And a new executive order aims to improve data sharing between the Defense Department and the VA to get vets their benefits sooner. The order wants the departments to track personnel records together from the time someone joins the military until they stop receiving VA benefits. The White House says AI can help veterans apply for benefits as part of its broader IT overhaul. For more on these stories, visit federalnewsnetwork.com.
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1: It's 5:45. I'm Sean Anderson.
13: I'm Ann Kramer. Thanks for joining us.
1: Take a drive down Route 29 through Virginia, and you get to Warrenton. That's where a treasure trove of rare historical artifacts is stored. WTOP's Matt Koufax heads to the Cold War Museum in Warrenton.
6: It's more than 50 years of history crammed into a small two-floor rectangle. Just under 2,000 square feet of space, highlighting a period of time that can sometimes fly under the radar.
11: It doesn't have the same intensity that World War I or World War II had, being compressed into a short period of time with a lot of combat, but it's far more complex.
6: I found the Cold War Museum all the way out in Fauquier County, on land that used to house the old U.S. Army Vintill Farm Station Military Intelligence Base. Its purpose is to educate, inform, and remind people of the massive geopolitical conflict between East and West, communism and capitalism, that took place between 1945 and 91.
11: What people thought, what people felt, you know, when nuclear Armageddon was theoretically a possibility in their everyday lives. It's important to highlight that.
6: That's U.S. Army veteran and Cold War Museum volunteer Michael Washville, my guide for the afternoon. The sheer amount of memorabilia he showed me inside was staggering.
11: And a lot of the stuff that happens in the Cold War that we highlight at the museum are things that happened in the intelligence world. Intercepting enemy signals, breaking enemy codes, collecting enemy intelligence with aircraft and satellites.
6: Shelves upon shelves lined with maps, old uniforms, scale models of weapons, machines, other various artifacts leave no stone of the Cold War unturned.
11: An incredible piece of intelligence history.
2: Yeah.
11: A model of Mao Zedong's left ear.
6: The model of Mao's ear, referenced by spies trying to pinpoint the Chinese leader's location, was just one of the wilder items I found. I came across a hat worn by a relative of Fidel Castro, uniforms worn by Soviet and American troops, a sign that once hung on the wall of a German secret police facility, even pieces of the actual Berlin Wall. And that's barely scratching the surface.
11: 90% of the stuff in this museum has been donated by people, and things walk in the door every day.
6: The impact of the Cold War has far-reaching effects, Mike explained, on all of our lives today.
11: Motivates things like the current Russia-Ukraine conflict, and how modern technology like cellular telephones depend on technologies developed by the military and the government during the Cold War time period. Digital voice communication, spread spectrum modulation, the internet, and GPS, all products of the Cold War you hold in your hand every day.
6: That's why this museum is free, and you're bound to learn at least one new thing from the countless stories hidden in every nook and cranny of the exhibits here. Oh, and did I mention they have merch?
11: Two generations of kids, yeah. 47 years, to think that the Iron Curtain's a rock group, so we might as well make t-shirts. On the back, we've got the tour dates of communism falling and all the various capitals around the world.
6: In Warrenton, Matt Koufax.
2: Man, I feel like I could do this all day with you.
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1: 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Search Matt Koufax, and on Tuesday, part two, about how the land the museum sits on was somehow critical in the planning for D-Day.
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0: Virginia State Troopers dealing with two crashes on I-66 in Centerville, westbound under the 28 flyovers. The multi-car crash involving about half a dozen cars in the main lanes, only one right lane getting by. In the 66 express lanes, only one left lane gets by. At times, traffic is stopped. Rearrange. Westbound delays in the 66 express lanes begin near Stringfellow Road. Traffic in the main lanes jammed badly out of Fair Oaks, westbound. In Oakton, eastbound in the regular lanes at Route 123, the crash blocks the left lane, as always. Always in the left lane, eastbound in that spot. In Arlington, inbound traffic is not good at the Chain and Key Bridges. We are jammed off Chain Bridge Road and Glebe Road. At last report, still had one damaged and disabled, blocking the inbound lane under the lane control signals near that dirt parking lot at the Chain Bridge, sharing with outbound drivers, sharing that reversible lane. 94. Well, by the way, the reason the traffic's so heavy down at the Key Bridge is two things. One, the crash in Roslyn on Lynn Street didn't help. That's clear, but a lot of drivers are not using the Chain Bridge for obvious reasons, and then going downriver on the George Washington Parkway, and it's taking a long time to cram onto the Key Bridge. Now, on 95, the express lanes are in bad shape. Southbound, heavy and slow carpools from Springfield toward Lorton. After Fairfax County Parkway, the disabled trailer blocking the right lane of three in the 95 Express facility. Main lanes taking more traffic. Maryland and Virginia Beltway traffic is congested as per usual. There's a crash near Leisure World on Norbeck Road just west of Georgia Avenue. No blocking incidents on 270 through Montgomery County. 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I'm Dave Dildine. Next traffic report in less than 10 minutes. minutes.
1: Off we go to 7 News senior meteorologist Steve Rudin.
27: Warm and humid moving through the early evening. There's a chance for a pop-up shower or thunderstorm, especially south of D.C. Better chances for wet weather continue overnight and into early tomorrow morning with some brief heavier downpours and rumbles of thunder. Temperatures early tomorrow in the upper 60s to lower 70s. Any lingering showers will draw to a close, and we'll see afternoon clearing with highs in the upper 70s to lower 80s. The weather grows more unsettled moving into the upcoming weekend. I'm 7 News senior meteorologist Steve Rudin in the Storm Alert Weather Center.
13: Mix of sun and clouds, still sitting at 89 in Oxon Hill. 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
9: 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I'm Jimmy Alexander.
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1: Tomorrow marks exactly 25 years since the September 11th attacks, and we remember the thousands of lives lost and the resilience that followed. WTOP's Jimmy Alexander spoke with one man whose answer to "Where were you on 9/11?" was unlike almost anyone else's.
3: I was flying Air Force One.
9: Retired Air Force Lieutenant Colonel Scott Goodwin was part of the presidential flight crew under Colonel Mark Tillman, and I asked Goodwin how they first realized America was under attack.
3: It's actually on television. We had televisions going, morning shows on the airplane.
9: Like the rest of the world, Goodwin also saw the moment his boss got the news.
3: Secretary Card whispered in President Bush's ear in the elementary school, and we knew what he was telling them.
9: By 9/11, Goodwin had spent 8 years with the Presidential Airlift Group serving both the Clinton and Bush administrations.
20: Air Force One, heavy turn right heading 360.
21: Air Force One, right 360. Thanks.
9: Goodwin died 2 years ago this month, but when I spoke to him, I asked him what he remembered about the president that day.
3: I think he's a bad
28: I can hear you! And the people who knocked these buildings down will hear all of us soon.
3: He's a hard-charging Texan. I was proud of him. That's a lot for a new commander-in-chief.
9: Jimmy Alexander, WTOP News.
13: Well, also tomorrow, Metro will pause all service from buses to trains at the exact moment that Flight 77 hit the Pentagon.
29: At 9:37 a.m., we are going to stop every train and every bus in the system for 1 minute to honor the lives lost and the courage of all of our responders in this region and across the country. Continue, as Board Member McAndrew said, that we'll never forget what happened.
13: General Manager Randy Clark says the transit agency will take time to remember workers who kept trains and buses running in the moments after the attack. 184 lives were lost at the Pentagon that day. 59 were on board the plane. The others were inside the Pentagon. And we want to let you know that WTOP will also hold moments of silence at 4 different times tomorrow morning to mark the 4 different attacks.
1: Sports on WTOP, powered by Maximus, moving people and technology forward. George Wallace on the Commanders.
30: Yeah, longtime punter and Pro Bowler Tressway said today that this is probably going to be his last year. Definitely got emotional talking about it, especially his journey to D.C.
31: When I got claimed on the waiver wire, dude, I just felt wanted here. And talk about cutting onions. I felt wanted here my whole career, and so I didn't want to play anywhere else. So,
30: and Tress is a captain again this year, and his special teams mate Jeremy Reeves said he wanted to send him out the right way, and they'll begin to try to do that Sunday in Philadelphia against the Eagles. 4:25 kickoff tonight. Rams 49ers get the festivities underway from Australia. It's Friday morning in Australia, but 8:35 kickoff tonight. You can only see the game on Netflix. Sam Darnold, MRI on his hip today. Good news, according to the report. Definitely going to miss week two, but don't know how much after that. A.J. Brown with a high ankle sprain suffered in last night's game in the loss to Seattle. Don't know how long he's going to be out. Tua suffers an oblique injury at practice for Atlanta. He won the week one starting job over Michael Penix, Cooper Rush, but Rush came in take reps today in practice. Don't know how serious that is. Nationals have the day off after an 0-6 trip. Orioles as well tonight at the U.S. Open women's semifinals. Should be two pretty good matches. Top seed Aryna Sabalenka against the 3-seed Jessica Pegula, Elena Rybakina, and Coco Gauff, the nightcap. George Wallace, WTOP Sports.
13: Thank you, George. It's 5:57.
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1: 5:58. Dave Dildine in the traffic center.
0: The top most impactful traffic incidents all in Virginia. 66 westbound at 28 jammed. All the regular lanes just reopened. The crash consolidated on the left side of the 66 express lanes. Eastbound May lanes heavy and slow into Oakton at 123 crash blocks the left lane. 95 southbound express lanes jammed badly. Trailer disabled in the right express lane beyond Fairfax County Parkway. Police response on the Interloop through lanes near Telegraph Road on the right. WTOP traffic center presented by Window Nation. 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Dave Dildine, next traffic report in 10 minutes.
13: Let's get our forecast from Steve Rudin.
27: As we head through the evening and into the overnight, we're tracking showers and a few thunderstorms, even some heavier downpours, but not all neighborhoods will see wet weather. Overnight lows drop to the upper 60s to middle 70s. Tomorrow, cloudy to partly sunny with added sunshine during the afternoon, upper 70s to lower 80s. I'm 7 News senior meteorologist Steve Rudin, the Storm Alert Weather Center.
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1: Good evening. I'm Sean Anderson.
13: I'm Ann Kramer. Coming up,
1: we have an update on Metro's effort to crack down on fare evasion without putting bus drivers at risk.
8: Maryland is out with its own vaccine recommendations.
10: We know that there is a lot of confusion out there.
8: I'm Mike Murillo.
13: President Trump made a $5,000 promise to voters at the Republican midterm convention that's happening in Dallas.
1: What can we expect on night two of this convention? We'll talk to CBS News Chief Washington Correspondent Major Garrett coming up at 6:15.
13: On Wall Street for the day, the Dow was off by 316 points after oil spiked.
1: It's 6 o'clock.
11: From ABC News, I'm Wayne Cabot. Today, for the first time in history, diesel hit $6 a gallon, increasing the cost of all shipping. Diesel prices are up by roughly $2.30 from this time last year. And regular gas prices, the roughly nickel a day jump over each of the past couple of days, is sobering.
2: We're seeing these prices the highest they've been since late May, and gas prices since the start of the war up $1.33. But the timeline that the president is now outlining in response to questions from our Mary Bruce yesterday should not give Americans optimism that things are going to improve anytime soon. He said yesterday he doesn't think the war is going to end until after the midterm election.
11: ABC's Karen Travers on a day that Brent crude hit 108. Pushed higher by evidence that Iran-backed Houthi rebels have seized a key port on the Red Sea. And now a U.S. official says that Iran has resumed producing limited numbers of ballistic missiles at underground sites. Democrats are seizing on President Trump's promise of $5,000 to every adult if Republicans win Congress. That would add over $1 trillion to the $40 trillion national debt. California Congressman Robert Garcia.
6: There's no one in the country that thinks somehow this new dividend is actually going to happen. What the American people want is the president to actually focus on lowering their costs of gas, groceries, and expand health care.
11: The president's also promising $500 checks will go out in a few weeks to people in 30 states where he says they were overcharged for Obamacare. Missouri is getting its old map back.
12: In a brief, unexplained order with no noted dissents, the Supreme Court granted a request by a Democrat-backed advocacy group to block the GOP-favored map. The decision likely ends the legal whiplash over Missouri's map 2 months to Election Day.
11: ABC's Peter Haralambos. Then an appeals court blocked President Trump's new national voter registry for mail-in votes. 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
1: 6:02 here on WTOP, Thursday, September 10th, 2026. We still have sunny skies, and we sit at 87 in D.C. Good evening. I'm Sean Anderson.
13: And I'm Ann Kramer. Top story we're following for you this hour. Metro bus drivers have been raising safety concerns over a new policy that requires them to verbally remind passengers to pay the fare. There's an update this evening on that. The union that represents Metro employees now says bus drivers will only be required to announce fares on buses that are equipped with fully enclosed driver workstations. Ben Lynn is a spokesman for the union.
16: Every time a bus operator quotes the fare, it puts them at risk of getting attacked. It doesn't happen every time, but sometimes, unfortunately, when bus operators quote the fare, it leads to fare disputes, and fare disputes lead to violence. What the union and WMATA announced today is we were able to reach an agreement where bus operators would only be required to quote the fare if their driver's cab, their workstation, is fully protected and enclosed with a full protective barrier.
13: Metro says it is committed to outfitting its entire fleet of buses with those fully enclosed driver barriers by the spring. Well, next spring, actually.
1: As cold and flu season approaches, Maryland is now charting its own course on vaccines. State health leaders are rolling out new recommendations for children and adults after breaking from federal vaccine guidance. WTOP's Mike Murillo tells us what Maryland is recommending.
10: We know that there is a lot of confusion out there about what the guidelines are, particularly at the federal level right now.
17: Maryland Deputy Secretary of Public Health Services, Dr. Meg Sullivan, says under the Vax Act signed into law this year, the state can now issue its own vaccine recommendations for children and adults.
10: These recommendations very much align with the recommendations of the major medical organizations.
17: The law also allows pharmacists to administer state-recommended vaccines without a prescription and requires certain insurers to cover recommended vaccines. State leaders say the recommendations don't create any new vaccine mandates, and school vaccine requirements remain unchanged. Right now, Maryland's schedule appears largely similar to the CDC schedule.
10: We really do encourage people to start thinking about their vaccines now and encourage before the end of October as a good target date to get vaccinated.
17: Mike Murillo, WTOP News.
13: More students are making it to school each day in Maryland. The state school superintendent said there's been a four-year drop in Maryland's chronic absenteeism rate. Chronically absent is defined as a student who has missed 10% or more of the school year. Superintendent Carrie Wright says last year's figure is the lowest since the COVID pandemic. Last year's absenteeism rate was 22.8%. That's down from almost 31% between the years 2021 and 22. Dr. Wright says a student who misses 2 days of classes in September could be on track to be chronically absent by June. Education leaders are launching a program to highlight the schools where fewer students are missing classes around Maryland.
1: An update now on the debate over ICE arrests tied to President Trump's immigration crackdown in Maryland. A coalition of immigrant advocacy groups is taking legal action. They filed a lawsuit against the Department of Homeland Security. Details from WTOP's John Doman.
3: Among the plaintiffs is a man named Samuel Guzman of Annapolis, who was born in Maryland and arrested in a 7-Eleven parking lot back in June.
9: The ICE officer said to him, "If you are an American citizen, why don't you speak better English?"
3: Austin Rose is with the Amica Center for Immigrant Rights. Now, the lawsuit's an effort to stop what's being described as
9: arrest first,
18: ask questions later policy.
3: They say a similar lawsuit that sought to require warrants and other legal standards be upheld led to fewer such arrests in D.C. And the hope is the same thing happens in Maryland.
18: No government official.
3: Sonia Kumar is with the ACLU of Maryland.
18: No government agency, whether it's ICE, another agency, a state agency, a local agency, gets to decide for itself which rules apply and which don't.
3: DHS has not responded to our request for comment. In Langley Park, John Doman, WTOP News.
13: Days after a young woman was shot dead at a popular community event in Manassas last weekend, the future of First Fridays there is up in the air. Three people are in custody. WTOP's Alan Etter tells us questions still remain.
19: It's a block party that routinely draws more than 10,000 people into the streets of Old Town Manassas. But after last Friday's deadly crossfire that cut a Patriot High School student's life short, the big question now is, should the event even continue?
20: The young people coming to First Friday have nothing to do with this event. Nothing. That is not tied together.
19: At a press conference, Police Chief Doug Keene said city officials are caught in a difficult position. The mayor released a statement acknowledging the grief but vowing that an act of violence would not destroy the event's underlying purpose of building community. The next scheduled city council meeting is on September 14th, where the future of First Fridays will certainly be discussed. Alan Etter, WTOP News.
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21: 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I'm John Werdahl.
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13: Traffic and weather on WTOP. We kick it off in the traffic center with Dave Dildine.
0: In Virginia on I-66, backups both ways, Fair Oaks, Fair Lake, Centerville. But westbound, it's all lanes open at 28 in Centerville. All the damage on the left shoulder of the 66 express lanes, express and main lanes open. Eastbound, though, still slow in the regular lanes from Fairfax Corner and Fair Oaks toward 123 Oakton. The crash just cleared from the main lanes as well there. So eastbound lanes are back in business. It's a rough commute for carpools using the 95 express lanes. Traffic jammed through Springfield, but the floodgates are open. Southbound past Fairfax County Parkway and Lorton Road, all three 95 express lanes are open. A charred trailer was towed. All that traffic heading south of Lorton toward the Occoquan now in the express lanes. Main line filled with the overflow. Main lanes remained open throughout that response. On the Beltway, Interloop near Telegraph Road, through lanes are open. That incident is clear. Outer loop congested as always in Alexandria. Volume delays on the Interloop from McLean across the Legion Bridge, downriver across the Chain and Key Bridges. Very slow this evening. We had one broken down on the Chain Bridge in the inbound lane. Never got the all clear, but that set a lot of drivers into workaround down through Roslyn on the Key Bridge. Roosevelt Bridge picks up some extra traffic through that long-term work zone. In Maryland, uneventful on 270. Capitol Beltway still heavy on the Interloop and Silver Spring College Park and Greenbelt. 50 looks good at the Chesapeake Bay Bridge. And if you're selling your car, watch out for fake payments, unsafe meetups, endless haggling, or you can just sell to Fitzgerald and know exactly who you're dealing with. 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Dave Dildine, next traffic report in 10 minutes.
1: Let's go to 7 News First Alert meteorologist Steve Rudin.
27: A cold front continues to drift to the south. We'll see scattered showers, an isolated thunderstorm, even a brief heavier downpour, but not everyone will see the wet weather. Temperatures will slide through the 80s this evening, eventually settling to the upper 60s to lower 70s by early tomorrow morning. Tomorrow, any morning showers will draw to a close midday. I'm 7 News Senior Meteorologist Steve Rudin in the Storm Alert Weather Center.
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21: The D.C. area housing market is flashing signs it is cooling. Bright MLS published new data Thursday. Sales fell more than 3% last month compared to this time last year. Lisa Sturdivant is chief economist for Bright MLS.
4: We saw a significant cooling in the Washington, D.C. area housing market in August. And I think this is a signal that fall is going to be a relatively slow period for the D.C. area housing market.
21: Another sign of a slowdown, home showings declined more than 5%. Meantime, the price of oil up more than 6% Thursday. West Texas crude jumping well above $100 a barrel. Stocks would post their fourth straight day of losses Thursday. The Dow down 316 points. The S&P falling 44. The NASDAQ down 171 points. John Wardock, WTOP News.
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13: Coming up on WTOP, it is night two of the Republican midterm convention in Dallas as President Trump will wrap up that convention tonight. We're going to talk about that along with reflections on 9/11 when we're joined live by CBS News Chief Washington Correspondent Major Garrett, 612.
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1: 6:13, I'm Sean Anderson.
13: I'm Ann Kramer. Thanks for joining us.
1: This is the second night of the midterm Republican convention in Dallas, where President Trump is trying to energize voters ahead of the November elections. The convention has been focused heavily on Trump, who's urging supporters to treat the midterms as if he were on the ballot.
25: So I'm asking you to pretend that I'm on the ballot. I'm on the ballot. I'm on the ballot. Just one more time.
1: President Trump also unveiled a proposal promising a $5,000 payment to every American adult if Republicans hold on to both the House and the Senate.
13: Well, Major Garrett joins us now, and Major is the CBS News Chief Washington Correspondent, host of The Takeout, which is on the CBS 24/7 streaming network. Major, always good to have you on with us in the evening. Let's talk about this $5,000 payment that President Trump made the focus of his speech last night. To some people, it sounds like a bribe, and to others, it's just kind of what the president does. But Republicans have had to do some damage control today, have they not?
26: Indeed. And look, what the president decided in unveiling this is that the Republican midterm convention needed a hook, needed something to get people to continue to talk about it. Otherwise, it would largely be overlooked. So now we're talking about it. Is the $5,000 promise for every American adult real? Probably not. But Republicans want it to be a point of contrast. They want Democrats to ridicule it and say, well, Democrats are against tax cuts. They're against putting money in your pockets. See, that's why we're different. And Republicans hope voters say, oh, different means better. My colleague Ed O'Keefe talked to Steve Scalise, the majority leader, about the details. He said, well, we don't have any details on it. Congress is going to have to sort it all out. Maybe it'll come from tariff revenue. Look, this is something only over the horizon. And it's only relevant over the horizon if Republicans do something in defiance not only of the polls, but history, which is hold on to very slim majorities in the House and slim majorities in the Senate, though they're slightly larger there than in the House. The prospects for that are not good, and the $5,000 offer, bribe, gimmick, whatever you want to call it, is probably not going to change that underlying atmosphere.
1: Of course, tomorrow marks 25 years since the September 11th attacks, and you probably, among journalists, have one of the most unique perspectives since you were traveling with President Bush on that day. What sticks with you when you think back on that?
26: The incomprehensibility of it all. Look, we had been attenuated to the fears and risks of terrorism generally as Americans before 9/11. There'd been the embassy bombings in 1998 in Kenya and Tanzania, the USS Cole attack in 2000, but it had always been distant. That doesn't mean it wasn't harmful. It doesn't mean it wasn't scary, but it was distant. 9/11 was about those ravages, those savage, murderous attacks afflicting civilians in America, not just in New York, but the Pentagon, and a plane that was probably heading for the Capitol that was downed by passengers who rose to defeat the terrorists as best they could, United Flight 93 that crashed in Shanksville, Pennsylvania. The incomprehensibility of it in those first moments with President Bush afflicted the reporters, the teachers, obviously those very young students, and everyone in the senior ranks traveling with the president on that day. My most vivid memory until President Trump departed Sarasota, Florida, was talking to senior administration officials who did not know what was next. They did not know what was happening. They did not know what the president's response was going to be. They didn't even know with confidence if the president was going to return to Washington. He wanted to, but they weren't certain of that. And sure enough, as we learned, moments after Air Force One lifted off from the airport in Sarasota, Florida, it did not return to Washington. It diverted to Barksdale Air Force Base in Louisiana, and then went to Offutt Air Force Base to Strategic Air Command in Omaha, Nebraska, because that was also deemed more safe than returning to Washington. So all of that day, the perils of that day, the incomprehensibility of that day, and the fundamental lack of knowledge and awareness about what was happening and what the president would do next sticks with me even to this day.
13: The days and weeks that followed, months as well, Major, really seemed to unify our country. There was unity. It doesn't seem to be that way now. Is it concerning at all to you? You've witnessed it. You've been a part of it. You've seen it. Mm-hmm. You've lived it. That we need to get back to that so we can face the enemy?
26: Well, certainly no one would trade what happened on 9/11 for the unity that followed. That's obviously true. But we were a unified, traumatized, shocked nation. We were unified in our grief. We were unified in our trauma. And we were unified in our sense of purpose about what to do next. We had to find some manner of afflicting those who afflicted us. That's what the Afghanistan war was about. And I certainly believe that if the United States military, which came close to capturing Osama bin Laden in Tora Bora very soon after the 9/11 attacks, if that had occurred, we would have all collectively been in a different place. That didn't happen. The search and hunt for Osama bin Laden stretched into the Obama presidency. Then there was the Iraq war, and decisions made by the president, that is to say George W. Bush, became less durable and less unifying. And we began to argue amongst ourselves about what the meaning of 9/11 was and the wars we were prosecuting, not so much in Afghanistan, but Iraq. And that tarnished that unity. It pulled it apart. We've been pulling apart ever since. So the result of 9/11 unified us. Decisions made after it began to pull us apart. And for lots of various reasons, we've been pulling apart ever since.
1: Major, thank you so much for those memories. We appreciate it.
26: Thank you.
1: CBS News Chief Washington Correspondent Major Garrett.
13: Let's head to the traffic center. We'll check in and see what's happening on the roads with Dave.
0: Virginia slugs at a snail's pace in the 95 express lanes. Southbound, the backlog for the carpools in Springfield remains, but the front of the line is moving better. 95 express lane south of Newington. The disabled trailer finally cleared earlier in the hour in Lorton. 95 main lanes chock full of traffic this evening. Main lanes remain open down to the Occoquan. On 66, both the east and westbound crashes in Oakton and Centerville were cleared out of the way, but delays out of Fair Lakes and Fair Oaks persist. Lanes are open on 66. on the Arlington side of the district's Potomac River bridges. We had earlier incidents at the Chain and Key bridges, and that disrupted inbound traffic a bit. Still heavy. It'll be evening out soon. Beltway traffic congestion persists on the Interloop and McLean at the Legion Bridge, Outer Loop at Alexandria at the Wilson Bridge, and over on the Maryland side, portions of 495 still congested, especially near Silver Spring and College Park. Baltimore-Washington Parkway northbound still very heavy, leaving Riverdale and Greenbelt through Laurel. 50 looks good through Bowie and Annapolis. And back in Virginia, Loudoun County, a crash in Luckett's on Route 15, just south of Stumptown Road. That's slowing the pace on 15 both ways. And discover the People's House, a White House experience. Step into the White House. White House history just one block away from the White House. Book your free passes at thepeopleshouse.org. I'm Dave Dildine. Next traffic report in less than 10 minutes.
1: 7 News meteorologist Steve Rudin.
27: Temperatures hold in the 80s early this evening. A shower or two cannot be ruled out with an isolated thunderstorm south of D.C. Even some brief heavier downpours overnight. We'll get all the wet weather out of here by mid-morning tomorrow with highs tomorrow afternoon in the upper 70s to lower 80s with skies growing brighter. I'm 7 News senior meteorologist Steve Rudin in the Storm Alert Weather Center.
13: Clouds still at 87 in DuPont Circle, 87 in Annandale, 84 in Germantown. 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
4: 6:23.
5: A dramatic vote in New Carrollton to remove the city's mayor from office. It's being described as a tense meeting last night. The City Council of New Carrollton, which is in Prince George's County, voted to oust the mayor, Felicia Nemhard. Council members say Nemhard reinstated city employees during a hiring freeze without council approval, and that prompted the move to get her out of office. WTOP's Steve Karish has more on the council's decision. What comes next?
6: On August 25th, the mayor advised us, the council members, by an email that she reinstated two former employees who had been terminated from the city.
7: Dwayne Rosenberg is chair of New Carrollton City Council.
6: The mayor violated the council's resolution, and that triggered Charter Section C-20, which provides that an elected official shall forfeit their office.
7: For her part, the mayor, Felicia Nemhard, does not deny reinstating the employees, but she disputes the council's conclusion that it's grounds for having to forfeit her office.
8: A violation of a council resolution is not expressly listed as an independent ground for forfeiture.
7: At times, the meeting was rowdy, with one supporter of the mayor being taken away by police. Mayor Nemhard says she'll run again. Steve Karish, WTOP News.
4: What could be better than a beloved neighborhood library? About one that's twice the size. WTOP's Kay Ryan got a tour of the newest D.C. Public Library renovation.
9: D.C.'s aging 1920s-era Southeast Public Library was beautiful from the outside, but on the inside?
10: You couldn't help but feel somewhat dispirited. It was very dark, dank.
9: Now, with the $41 million modernization, Richard Reyes-Gavilan, the D.C. Public Library's executive director, says the focus is to bring everyone inside, starting with the entrance on South Carolina Avenue.
10: We wanted to make it as wide as humanly possible and welcoming as humanly possible, and that's what the team has achieved.
9: Jaspreet Pawa is a member of that team and shows off a skylight that was part of the original building.
11: During the day, you see the diffused natural light, and after hours, it's the artificial light also diffused.
9: The project doubled the size of what Reyes-Gavilan says is one of the busiest libraries in the system.
10: Now you come in here and you see a building that's really designed for people first.
9: Kate Ryan, WTOP News.
5: Time for sports on WTOP, brought to you by Amentum, delivering advanced solutions for space and defense. Rob is here as we're talking about Commanders.
12: Yes, the big news out of practice today, Tress Way, the franchise's longest tenured and too often best player, said of his lucky season number 13.
13: And this year too, it's special because I am pretty sure this is going to be my last season. Talked with AP and DQ, just kind of gave him a heads up. I didn't want to just like spring that on him, but yeah, it's just one of those like taking it all in. Like, feel like everybody's cutting onions all the time around here.
12: Yeah, a lot of tears shed. It is sad. He's a charismatic punter, three-time Pro Bowler, a fan favorite, and also a favorite in the locker room as well. On the injury front, Deron Payne added to the injury list with a knee, but it wasn't enough to keep him out of practice. He was a limited participant, as again, all hands were on deck for the prep leading up to Sunday's season opener in Philly. Game two of the NFL season tonight, exported to Melbourne as the first ever game in Australia, kicks off between the 49ers and Rams in a couple of hours, and we'll see which of their approaches works tonight. San Francisco's been there since last week. L.A. showed up yesterday. I even saw a story where Niners defensive coordinator Raheem Morris spent his 50th birthday flying to Melbourne with the team. And, of course, you lose a day on the flight, so he basically gave up a milestone birthday for this game. The least they can do is go out and win. Rob Woodfork, WTOP Sports.
4: All right, Rob, thanks. Coming up here on WTOP, the price of oil is spiking. We'll have the latest ahead, 6:27.
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6: WTOP with traffic and weather. Dave Dildine in the traffic center.
7: The top issues in Virginia that we were tracking were all clear. 66 westbound near 28, eastbound near 123, and 95 express lane southbound in Lorton. All of those incidents resolved, cleared, out of the way. Delays linger. Volume remains a factor on the inner loop in McLean and the outer loop in Alexandria. No pending incidents and nothing on the Maryland side to further slow the pace on the Beltway near Silver Spring. 270 northbound starting to loosen up. Traffic brought to you by Navy Federal Credit Union. All active duty veterans and their families are eligible to join. Navy Federal Credit Union says our members are the mission. I'm Dave Dildine. Next traffic report in 10 minutes.
6: The WTOP forecast will have a decent amount of sunshine here in the last hour of daylight and will drop down from the upper 80s into the upper 60s and low 70s tonight with a chance of rain, maybe a storm or two. Cloudy, partly sunny, mix of stuff tomorrow with an early morning shower chance. It'll be humid. We'll have a high of 83. Right now we're at 87 here in the nation's capital.
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6: Good evening. I'm Sean Anderson.
8: I'm Ann Kramer. Mike Jokaitis is our producer.
6: We start with a new policy change that's meant to protect Metro bus drivers. You may remember a viral video on social media last month showed a rider repeatedly punching a bus driver in Montgomery County who was quoting the fare. Well, Metro employees in the union representing transit workers protested, and it called on Metro to end the fare quoting policy that had been implemented back in May to crack down on fare evasion. The union claimed it could lead to more assaults. Well, the union announced today it reached an agreement with Metro. Only bus drivers with a fully enclosed driver workstation will be required to quote the fare, and the entire fleet is expected to be equipped with those workstations by May of 2027.
8: The search continues this evening in Montgomery County in the White Oak section after a deadly shooting happened around 2 o'clock this afternoon. Police say they went to January Drive near April Lane, found a man who had been shot. He died there. His identity has not been released yet, and we have no information from police on any possible suspects or motives this evening.
6: The price of oil continues to climb this evening as fears grow over the U.S. war in Iran. Brent crude, that's the international benchmark, is now at $109 a barrel. That is up 8%. It's at prices we haven't seen since before Memorial Day. West Texas Intermediate, that's the U.S. grade, it's now at $104 a barrel, up $8 in the last day. Surging oil prices worsened worries about inflation and cranked up pressure within the bond market. And then that helped to send stocks lower again on Wall Street, with the Dow losing 316 points. Investors are bracing for a crucial inflation report released tomorrow. And it's not just unleaded regular at the pump that's being affected, although the national average for unleaded gas is now $4.27 a gallon. We're getting reports of $10 a gallon for diesel in California, which promises to affect the price you pay for all kinds of goods. And Gas Buddy reports the national average for diesel is now at $6 a gallon.
8: Well, the latest on the U.S. war against Iran, time running out for Saudi Arabia and other U.S. allies that have been reluctant to strike back. The Iranian-backed Houthis dramatically sped up the clock overnight, launching an assault on a key port in Yemen. Here's WTOP National Security Correspondent J.J. Green.
11: The Houthis captured Mocha, a historic port city on the Red Sea coast of Yemen that served as the global center of the coffee trade in the 15th century. Today, it's a highly volatile military and geopolitical prize. The Houthis are continuing to advance towards the Hainish Islands and Bab el-Mandeb, the southern gateway to the Red Sea. The Saudi-backed Yemeni government has asked Riyadh for a much larger military and air campaign. But according to sources, Saudi Arabia has so far limited its involvement to weapons, intelligence, and logistical support, along with limited strikes. Saudi leaders are apparently concerned that escalating could trigger even heavier Houthi attacks on the kingdom. That's the Saudi dilemma. Attack harder and risk another major Yemen war, or hold back while the Houthis strengthen their position along the Red Sea. The same question facing other U.S. allies in the region.
8: WTOP National Security Correspondent J.J. Green.
6: A pair of legal items concerning President Trump and this year's midterm elections. First, the Federal Appeals Court in Boston has upheld a lower court's block on the president's executive order that would severely limit mail-in voting. The decision comes as the Supreme Court considers the same case, and the states have already started sending out ballots for the November elections.
12: Critics of the plan, Democrats, but even some Republican election officials have said that this really risks, if it's implemented so quickly, remember the midterms are now less than 2 months away. Ballots are beginning to go out in some states. Trying to implement this sort of midstream, the critics say, really risks a disaster with hundreds of thousands. This appeals court ruling, and says maybe millions of people could be disenfranchised if this plan was implemented by the Postal Service right now.
6: Politico senior legal affairs reporter Josh Gerstein with us earlier on WTOP. The preliminary injunction bans the Postal Service from implementing Trump's directive. The Postal Service has said it would not deliver ballots from states that did not pre-clear their envelope design with the federal government and also submit a list of voters to an online portal. The three-judge panel today agreed with the plaintiffs that the president doesn't have the power to regulate states' election policy. There's a separate lawsuit on this same issue filed by Democrats and civil rights groups here in Washington.
8: Well, the Supreme Court has taken action and blocked a Republican redistricting map in Missouri. That's handing a setback to the GOP ahead of November's elections. Details from WTOP's Mitchell Miller today on the Hill.
2: The High Court's decision states that Missouri needs to revert to a previous map rather than one passed by Republicans that could effectively eliminate the district of current Democratic Congressman Emanuel Cleaver. He's been critical of the redistricting effort.
13: I think there is a dangerous devaluation of our democracy with all of the shenanigans that are going on.
2: Cleaver speaking with Missouri TV station KMBC. A federal judge had issued a ruling at odds with the U.S. Supreme Court in favor of the new map, and the case is still in the courts. Republicans currently have a 6-2 majority in the state's congressional delegation. They'd like to add another seat as the GOP tries to hold power in the House. On Capitol Hill, Mitchell Miller, WTOP News.
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14: A developer abandons a big project in Roslyn. I'm John Werdonk.
8: It's 6:36.
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6: 638. Traffic and weather with Dave Dildine in the WTOP Traffic Center.
7: And for the first time in a couple of hours, we're not tracking any major incidents on the interstates area-wide. Broken down vehicles and crashes in Virginia on I-95 and 66 all cleared, not replaced with anything of significance. But the heavy traffic remains southbound through Lorton, east and westbound between Oakton, Fair Lakes, and Centerville. And, of course, on the Beltway Interloop in McLean and Outer Loop near Alexandria, still congested there, only briefly blocking, quickly clearing mishaps. Nothing worth worrying about, though. And over in Maryland, same deal. Some heavy inner and outer loop traffic near Silver Spring. 270, we're basically at free flow now. 50 looks good between Bowie and the Bay Bridge. Baltimore-Washington Parkway still crowded northbound from Greenbelt into Laurel. And traffic is brought to you by WEPA. When nothing feels steady, count on two things: the people you love and protection from WEPA. WAEPA.org. Dave Dildine, next traffic report in 10 minutes.
8: 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Over to 7 News meteorologist Steve Rudin.
19: As we head through the early evening, a mix of sun and clouds and a chance for a pop-up shower or two, mainly south of D.C. Temperatures hold in the 80s early on before dropping to the lower 70s overnight inside the Beltway and upper 60s off toward the north and west. Overnight, we're also looking at a better chance for showers, a few thunderstorms, even some brief heavier downpours, with any lingering showers come early tomorrow morning, drawing to a close by midday. Highs tomorrow as our skies grow brighter during the afternoon, upper 70s to lower 80s. Looking ahead to the upcoming weekend, it's not going to be picture perfect, but that stickiness factor does return for the day on Saturday. Mostly cloudy skies, a few showers, even a rumble or two of thunder during the afternoon and evening. Highs around 80 to 85 degrees. Warmer on Sunday by a couple of degrees, with showers and storms likely by afternoon and the evening. Good news come early next week, Monday, Tuesday, and Wednesday. Highs will be in the 80s with plenty of sunshine. I'm 7 News Senior Meteorologist Steve Rudin in this Storm Alert Weather Center.
6: Still plenty warm, still plenty humid. 88 in Penn Quarter. We've got 86 in Alexandria, Columbia at 84.
8: Money news now on WTOP. We check in with John Wardock.
14: A developer is giving up on a major project in Roslyn. The Washington Business Journal says AIM Center LC has filed paperwork with Arlington County to terminate a project there, citing what it calls macroeconomic uncertainty. Existing home sales fell 2% between July and August. The National Association of Realtors says the number of homes sold fell under 4 million. That's the lowest level in 14 months. On Wall Street Thursday, the Dow down 316 points, the S&P 500 fell 44, and the NASDAQ dropped 171 points, and oil surged more than 6% Thursday, West Texas crude popping above $100 a barrel. John Wardock, WTOP News.
6: 641 now on WTOP. Tonight we're hearing from Montgomery County Council member Will Jawando, who is recovering at home following a heart attack. In a video message, the Democratic nominee for county executive thanked everyone for their calls and prayers.
20: I have a message for everyone out there. Take care of yourself. Don't ignore the warning signs, especially us guys, but women too. I'm in shape. I work out a lot, but things can happen. And so I'm just thankful. I look forward to seeing you all in the community soon, and I'll be back on track before you know it. God bless you.
6: Jawando suffered a heart attack back on September 5th while playing basketball. He was discharged from George Washington University Hospital yesterday.
8: President Trump is still in Dallas for the Republican midterm convention, and before he speaks tonight, he stopped by the National Medal of Honor Museum. That's in Arlington outside Dallas. Trump announced a new monument, he says, that will be coming to D.C.
1: This is a monument now, I think, will be entirely funded by private donations and located in the heart of our nation's capital near the Lincoln Memorial. We will find you an even better location. I know the location you're talking about. It just happens to be taken. But we're going to find you an even better location. I think I have an idea that you'll like even better.
8: He says it will honor Medal of Honor recipients. The convention, the midterm convention for the GOP, wraps up tonight. Again, speeches from Trump and from Vice President Vance.
6: Coming up here on WTOP, protein is all the rage these days. But it used to be, at least the doctor said, you could only take so much of it in a given meal. It seems to be a different thought on that these days. We're going to talk about it with the Washington Post next. 6:43.
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6: 6:45, I'm Sean Anderson.
8: I'm Ann Kramer. Thanks for being with us.
6: We know the human body needs protein, and America currently has a protein obsession. For decades, nutrition and exercise experts have said your body can only really use about 30 grams of protein from a meal. But now, scientists say that's not true, and the amount is actually much higher.
8: Anahad O'Connor is a health columnist. He writes about food and nutrition for the Washington Post Well-Being Plus desk. He joined us earlier here on WTOP to elaborate on the new finding and whether there's truly a limit on how much protein your body can absorb in just that one meal.
27: So the idea was that, you know, if you are eating a meal and you've got more than like 30 or 40 grams of protein, then you know, anything more than that is just going to go to waste. Your body's either going to excrete it or maybe burn it for energy. And there was one early study that seemed to corroborate this when they had people do some leg extension exercises and then gave them either 20 grams of protein in a meal or 40 grams. And it seemed like they only needed the 20 grams. But now there are newer studies showing that, in fact, if you do, you know, a whole body exercise program where you're hitting all the body parts and then you are given a meal with as much as 40, 60, 80, even 100 grams of protein, your body can still fully utilize that protein to build and maintain muscle and absorb that protein.
8: Anahad, it's kind of interesting, though, because Americans, we do this all the time with these food trends. You know, one thing is in, one thing is out. And, I mean, even Doritos now have and try to market something as being a protein chip for Doritos. So, yeah. You know, you get social media involved in this. Everything is protein everywhere you look. Is it more about the marketing and those companies jumping on the bandwagon of what's happening on social media? Or do you think Americans are truly trying to figure out healthy balances in their diets from the research you've done?
27: Well, I think that, you know, research, you know, scientists find something that's interesting and then companies find their best way to profit from that. So studies have shown that, you know, you want to eat a sufficient amount of protein each day and that eating enough protein can help to, you know, it can promote satiety, so you're not as hungry. It can help regulate your blood sugar. It can help you obviously build and maintain muscle, which is especially important as we age. And so the studies began to show, you know, how important it is to make sure you're getting enough protein. And then companies said, okay, let's see how we can profit from this. And so they started putting protein into everything and suggesting that we need more and more and more and more protein, and that there is no limit to how much protein is beneficial. And, you know, as with everything in nutrition, it's about moderation. You know, there is a point of diminishing returns.
6: So bottom line, how much protein do you really need?
27: Yeah, so it varies by person. It depends on your age, your sex, how much exercise you're doing. If you're someone who, you know, runs and lifts weights or swims or plays pickleball, then you're going to need more protein than someone who's sedentary, for example, because, you know, your body's going to need that protein to repair muscle tissue, for example. But generally speaking, you know, I would say that it can be anywhere for the average adult, you need about 54 grams of daily protein. For the average sedentary adult, that's equivalent to about 4 ounces of grilled salmon, a chicken breast, and a hard-boiled egg. But you can figure out your exact protein needs. You know, what the recommendation is 0.36 grams of protein per pound of body weight. So you just basically take your body weight and then multiply that by 0.36. And that should tell you how much protein you need per day if you're sedentary. And then if you are very physically active, then you're going to need more, probably closer to like 0.5 grams per pound of body weight.
8: Anahad O'Connor is a health columnist for The Washington Post.
6: We're brought to you by Ultra INC. Seize initiative and sustain momentum when it matters most. 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Ultra INC, powering decision. It's traffic and weather here on WTOP. Dave Dildine in the traffic center.
7: Baltimore-Washington Parkway are evening delays. Northbound from Riverdale through Greenbelt. Better north of Laurel. 95 good from College Park and Laurel to Columbia. 270 smooth sailing. Rockville and Germantown to Frederick. Beltway still heavy in Silver Spring, especially on the Interloop, but we're getting there. In Virginia, still have brake lights on the Interloop. On the Interloop from 267 up to the American Legion Bridge. And Outer Loop is still crowded near Old Town and the Wilson Bridge. 95 southbound volume delays Newington to Woodbridge. You're back up to the speed limit south of 123. If you're coming out of downtown on I-66, near where the ramps from the East Street Expressway and Constitution Avenue converge at the Roosevelt Bridge, a crash reported near the Kennedy Center on the Potomac River Freeway. 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I'm Dave Dildine. Next traffic report in 10 minutes.
8: Forecast over to 7 News senior meteorologist Steve Rudin.
19: Warm and humid moving through the early evening. There's a chance for a pop-up shower or thunderstorm, especially south of D.C. Better chances for wet weather continue overnight and into early tomorrow morning with some brief heavier downpours and rumbles of thunder. Temperatures early tomorrow in the upper 60s to lower 70s. Any lingering showers will draw to a close, and we'll see afternoon clearing with highs in the upper 70s to lower 80s. The weather grows more unsettled moving into the upcoming weekend. I'm 7 News senior meteorologist Steve Rudin in the Storm Alert Weather Center.
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8: A four-year-old boy with autism is missing this evening in Montgomery County. Police detectives say Teddy Setti has black hair. He is nonverbal. Last seen around 4 o'clock this afternoon on Peaceful Lane. That's in Silver Spring. He was wearing a red shirt with white stripes and brown pants. You are asked to call 911 if you spot that missing four-year-old.
6: Tomorrow is the 25th anniversary of the September 11th attacks. WTOP is remembering the lives lost and reflecting on a day that changed America forever. WTOP's Jimmy Alexander looks back through the eyes of a man who witnessed history from a unique vantage point inside the cockpit of Air Force One.
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16: 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Thanks, good morning.
17: Just a normal day when everybody got up and got to the airplane about 8:30 in the morning, and then all hell broke loose.
28: Like a lot of us, retired Air Force Lieutenant Colonel Scott Goodwin first learned what was happening from television that morning. The difference was he was watching from aboard the president's plane at the airport in Sarasota, Florida.
17: When we saw the second tower get hit, almost didn't have to say anything. Everyone kind of knew, hey, this is not pilot error.
28: Goodwin, who died 2 years ago this month, told me he was part of the cockpit crew led that day by Colonel Mark Tillman. And on the flight back to Washington, they made sure President Bush and those on board could see the Pentagon for themselves.
17: The damage and the smoke and the destruction. And I've been to the Pentagon, obviously, several times in my career. I just couldn't believe it.
28: Now, Goodwin said he was proud of the work he and his colleagues did that day, but admitted going back over it was never easy.
17: Just a horrific memory.
28: Jimmy Alexander, WTOP News.
6: Stay with WTOP all day long tomorrow. We will have special reports and reflections on September 11th, the 25th anniversary of the event that changed America forever.
8: Time for sports on WTOP, powered by Maximus, moving people and technology forward. Rob's back with us as we're talking about Commanders getting ready for the Eagles, but also some news for the team.
29: Yeah, that's right. Let's start with the injury report. Pretty good. Everybody participating to varying degrees. The only downgrade, Deron Payne, injured with a knee injury that kept him limited. So it's looking like Washington should be healthy heading into Philadelphia to open what is a pivotal 2026 season. It also appears to be Tress Way's last. The three-time Pro Bowler and longest tenured player said in the locker room today that this could be it for him. And punters don't really get many highlights, so he reminisced on his pass on a fake punt in the NFC Championship game nearly 2 years ago.
30: You don't ever root against anybody, any team, but how much the fans have loved that I have more passing yards than Dak. That is just, that's the best. The fans are just the best with that. So that is that play. I mean, like, I can still go back to being in the moment whenever Revo made the audible on the field. Things weren't going our way out the gate. My family and friends are in the stands in that NFC Championship. We're one game away from the Super Bowl. It's like, I'm about to throw a freaking pass right now. Like, it's about to have it.
29: And wouldn't it be something if he gets another chance in another long playoff run? So some tears shed in the locker room today. His longtime teammate Jeremy Reeves on special teams, he was emotional speaking about knowing that his ninth season playing alongside Way is probably the last. And folks, if you want to feel old, a former NFL player from our area has a son who just committed to a top college basketball program. Navarro Bowman Jr., a five-star prospect, is committed to play at UConn. You may recall his dad, Suitland native and four-time All-Pro linebacker Navarro Bowman. It's really a rite of passage when you've been watching sports for a long time. Rob Woodfork, WTOP Sports.
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8: 6:58, back to the traffic center, back to Dave.
7: The top traffic tie-up was near the Kennedy Center on I-66 westbound and near the point where the ramps from Constitution Avenue and the East Street Expressway converge at the Roosevelt Bridge on the Potomac Freeway. Otherwise, just some lingering evening congestion westbound near Vienna and Centerville, 95 southbound Lorton and Interloop in McLean. WTOP Traffic Center presented by Window Nation. 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Dave Dildine, next traffic report with Ian Crawford in 10 minutes.
1: Your forecast from Steve Rudin.
19: As we head through the evening and into the overnight, we're tracking showers and a few thunderstorms, even some heavier downpours, but not all neighborhoods will see wet weather. Overnight lows drop to the upper 60s to middle 70s. Tomorrow, cloudy to partly sunny with added sunshine during the afternoon, upper 70s to lower 80s. I'm 7 News senior meteorologist Steve Rudin, the Storm Alert Weather Center.
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8: Good evening, I'm Ann Kramer.
1: And I'm Sean Anderson. Coming up,
8: Metro bus drivers getting new protections after raising concerns about a fare collection policy.
1: We'll talk about it in just a moment with a spokesman for Metro's union.
8: Then we'll talk with the Washington Post about the latest safety concerns for Fairfax County students after students were involved in three separate crashes yesterday.
20: Maryland is out with its own vaccine guidance for families. I'm Mike Murillo.
1: The price of oil now at $108 a barrel.
21: From ABC News, I'm Dave Packer. It's day two of the Republican midterm convention in Dallas. President Trump will speak again tonight. Last night, he promised every U.S. adult $5,000 if Republicans kept control of the House and Senate in the midterm elections. Reaction from across the aisle was swift. Democratic Congressman Robert Garcia.
22: Donald Trump is a known liar. This is the biggest liar to ever serve in government, period.
23: Pathological.
22: And look, the dividend is not happening. He promised a dividend on the tariffs. That didn't happen. He promised a dividend on Doge. That didn't happen.
21: The payout would cost the U.S. Treasury over $1.2 trillion. President Trump denying reports of multiple American warplanes damaged during Iranian airstrike on a U.S. base in Jordan. Sources telling ABC News more than $500 million in damage caused to an A-10 Thunderbolt and eight F-15s, but as ABC's Mary Bruce reports.
24: When it comes to the war with Iran, Trump insists the U.S. has the upper hand.
25: I think we should call the Hormuz Strait, we should call it the Trump Strait. I should get something out of it. The Trump Strait.
24: But fighting is escalating, and with no end in sight, oil is now back over $100 a barrel. gas prices at $4.27 a gallon, up over $1.30 since the war began.
0: The artificial intelligence giant Anthropic is confirming reports that documents multiple attempts made by people trying to use it as to possibly develop biological weapons.
2: Anthropic says in each instance, it banned the associated user accounts for engaging in efforts to obfuscate the purpose of their research to evade our safeguards, adding that they do not know if the users intended harm or were performing legitimate scientific work. The report comes after a former Anthropic and OpenAI researcher issued a dire warning about the possible dangers of AI.
0: ABC's Matt Rivers. 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
1: It's 7:02 on Thursday, September 10th, 84 degrees. Scattered showers and storms tonight. Lows in the low 70s. Tomorrow, less humid with highs around 80. Good evening, I'm Nick Iannelli. Metro bus drivers have been raising safety concerns over a new policy that requires them to verbally remind passengers to pay the fare. There's an update on that now. The union that represents Metro employees, ATU Local 689, now says bus drivers will only be required to announce fares on buses that are equipped with fully enclosed driver workstations. Ben Lin is a spokesman for the union.
3: Every time a bus operator quotes the fare, it puts them at risk of getting attacked. It doesn't happen every time, but sometimes, unfortunately, when bus operators quote the fare, it leads to fare disputes, and fare disputes lead to violence. What the union and WMATA announced today is we were able to reach an agreement where bus operators would only be required to quote the fare if their driver's cab, their workstation, is fully protected and enclosed with a full protective barrier.
1: And for those who don't know, what does that barrier look like?
3: There's a few different designs out there, but we're talking about something that would be a fully enclosed protective barrier that would go from the ceiling of the cab to the floor.
1: Not every single bus is outfitted with these barriers. The plan is to have all of them at some point, but do you know the percentage of the fleet that has that right now and what you hope to accomplish in the next year with that?
3: The latest numbers I've seen, and this is from earlier in the year, was somewhere around 40% or so. I think that number has probably gone up as WMATA continues to work through the process. WMATA and the union have been working to make sure that the protective barriers are installed. May of 2027 is the date that WMATA has told the union that they expect it to be completed by, and the union's looking forward to partnering with WMATA as we go forward. We're also going to continue to focus on safety for the operators and safety for the passengers.
1: That's Ben Lin, spokesman for the union that represents Metro employees. A tragic crash in Fairfax County is renewing concerns about student safety on the roads with kids back in school. A 13-year-old middle school student was killed yesterday when a bicycle collided with a truck in Fairfax City. That came on the same day as two other crashes involving young cyclists and scooter riders in Fairfax County. Washington Post reporter Liam Scott joined us to talk more about it.
4: Three Fairfax County public school students were involved in accidents involving vehicles on Wednesday, and one of them was killed. They were all riding either a bicycle or a scooter. That's according to Fairfax County Public School Superintendent Michelle Reed. In the most severe incident where a 13-year-old was killed, Fairfax City Police responded to the crash involving a 13-year-old and a large truck, and they said that their preliminary information shows that the truck was leaving a shopping center when it struck the 13-year-old, and the teen was riding a bicycle at the time, and they were pronounced dead at the scene.
1: We're really early on in the new school year in Fairfax County, so to have this happen right away, it's got to be disturbing, and it's got to be very concerning for the school leaders.
4: Absolutely, yeah. We're only about 3 weeks into the new school year in Fairfax County, so it is very early in the school year, especially for something as terrible as this to happen. Superintendent Reed, in a message that she sent to families and staff yesterday, encouraged everyone, you know, students, drivers, everyone, to be especially vigilant when they're driving, especially around school zones.
1: And this is not the first time this year that Fairfax County has had an issue of children getting into accidents while on either scooters or bikes. If someone heard what happened yesterday and thought, well, that actually sounds like a familiar issue, this has happened before this year.
4: So it was in July. There was a 9-year-old boy in Herndon in Fairfax County who was riding an e-scooter and crashed into a minivan and was killed. That was in a residential area. Right after that, there was another e-scooter accident, this time involving a 5-year-old boy who was injured in a hit and run. That was in Southeast DC, so not in Fairfax County, but there are lots of these incidents happening in the DC region as e-scooters, as e-bikes have become more popular. Doctors and researchers have told me that they've seen an increase in injuries, especially among children.
5: Is there anything that local leaders can do about that? Is there any sort of regulation that can be put in place? These scooters are everywhere. You could just hop on one and go. I guess the only advice to families is to just make sure that everybody knows you have to be really careful.
4: Of course, no. I mean, after the 9-year-old was killed, Fairfax County Police emphasized that people should be wearing helmets when they're riding scooters. What's interesting is there are age limits on rental e-scooters in DC and in Virginia, but the age limits aren't as strict for personally owned e-scooters. So even if you can't rent an e-scooter, you could still have your own personal one. Right now, there's a public comment period for DDOT, the District Department of Transportation. They released proposed amendments regarding e-scooters. They did that earlier this month. Currently, e-scooters are capped at 10 miles per hour in the city. But if this amendment came into effect, it would increase, actually, the speed limit for scooters on roads to 15 miles per hour. It would still limit scooters to 10 miles per hour on sidewalks, but it would increase the speed limit to 15 miles per hour for roads. People have expressed concerns on social media about whether that's too fast. But under these requirements, if enacted, it would also require that rental scooters would have speed limiters in them that would ensure they didn't go over that limit if they're on a sidewalk.
1: That's Washington Post reporter Liam Scott.
11: Get a Precision AC tune-up for only $69. Michael and Son.
1: It's 7:08. WTOP traffic and weather. Ian Crawford is in the traffic center.
12: Okay, Nick, we're going to start with a curiosity coming out of the district on the Potomac Freeway. Outbound, heading on to the Roosevelt Bridge, a backup of some sort. Can't really tell what it is, whether it's a crash or whether it's a disabled vehicle or something, but something is definitely slowing the flow on the Potomac Freeway, heading on to the outbound Roosevelt Bridge with caution for what may be in the roadway. And if you've got eyes on us, let us know what you're seeing. 866-304-WTOP. We continue with Virginia and 66, still sluggish as you pass about the Fairfax County Parkway, passing Centerville. That is all of the delay left over from those crashes earlier that we had near 28 Centerville, which are long since removed from the roadway. 95 southbound, delays begin about the Fairfax County Parkway, getting across the Occoquan River Bridge and onto Woodbridge. After that, you are good. Interloop delays from the toll road toward the Legion Bridge. Outer loop delays from about Telegraph Road to the Wilson Bridge. 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Affordable never looked so good. I'm Ian Crawford, your next report in 10 minutes.
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13: Another hot and sticky one today with feels like temperatures in the lower 90s. But fall is just 12 days away. We do have lower temperatures coming our way, especially for those overnight. Now for tonight, we drop to 72 to 75 degrees with mostly cloudy skies, scattered showers, even some rumbles of thunder. High temperature on Friday, 80 to 87 degrees. I'm expecting the rain to wrap up by 8, 9 a.m. Then skies will stay mostly cloudy throughout the day. We will have a wind out of the north at 5 to 10 miles per hour. You're 81 degrees on Saturday, 86 on Sunday, with some scattered showers and storms for Saturday afternoon going into Sunday morning. I'm 7 News Chief Meteorologist Veronica Johnson in the Storm Alert Weather Center.
1: It's 86 degrees in College Park, 83 in Fairfax, 84 degrees outside of our studios. 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
15: It continues to get more expensive to borrow money to buy a home. Mortgage rates continue to climb. They have now risen 3 straight weeks. Freddie Mac says the 30-year fixed rate mortgage is now 6.76%. That's the highest level in 14 months. The D.C. area housing market suffered a slowdown in sales activity last month, according to new data from Bright MLS. Lisa Sturdivant is the chief economist there.
6: As home prices continue to rise, buyers are finding that the combination of higher prices and higher rates are just putting housing out of reach. And many buyers are just hoping to wait until rates come down or until price growth slows.
15: On Wall Street Thursday, the Dow down 316 points, the S&P falling 44, the NASDAQ off 171 points, and the price of oil jumping more than 6%, West Texas crude popping above $100 a barrel. John Werdock, WTOP News.
14: ABC News, I'm Wayne Cabot. Diesel hit $6 a gallon today, highest ever, increasing the cost of all shipping. Regular at $4.27, and now Iran may have more control of shipping. Houthi rebels have seized control of a port on the Red Sea today. Iran, meantime, apparently is rebuilding its ballistic missiles, says a U.S. official, at underground sites. A court today blocked President Trump from changing mail-in ballots so close to the election. And the Supreme Court showed the show-me state which voting map it can use, the original one in Missouri, not the Trump-backed one.
16: The decision likely ends the legal whiplash over Missouri's map 2 months to Election Day and hands Democrats a small victory in the nationwide mid-decade redistricting war.
14: ABC's Peter Haralambos. Democrats say President Trump's promise of $5,000 to Americans if Republicans win is a bribe. Trump saying tonight that he doesn't need...

0: Congress's approval to pay that out. This is ABC News.
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7: 7:13. I'm Nick Iannelli. Thanks for being with us. This is the second night of that Republican convention in Dallas where President Trump's trying to energize voters ahead of the November midterms. The convention has focused heavily on the president himself, who urged supporters to treat the midterms as if he were on the ballot. He also unveiled a proposal promising a $5,000 payment to every American adult if Republicans hold on to the House and Senate. Here's ABC News Chief White House Correspondent Mary Bruce.
8: With the midterms just 54 days away, President Trump making his pitch, putting himself front and center.
9: So I'm asking you to pretend that I'm on the ballot. I'm on the ballot. I'm on the ballot. Just one more time.
8: Polls show more than two-thirds of voters disapprove of how Trump has handled their number one issue, the rising cost of living. Now, with the election just weeks away, Trump promising to pay every adult American $5,000 if Republicans win the House and the Senate.
9: If the Republicans win, you win with us.
8: It's unclear if the promise is legal, and Congress would have to authorize the payments. But the president did not say where and how he could come up with the estimated $1.3 trillion it would take to pay every American adult. And when it comes to the war with Iran, Trump insists the U.S. has the upper hand.
9: I think we should call the Hormuz Strait, we should call it the Trump Strait. I should get something out of it. The Trump Strait.
8: But fighting is escalating, and with no end in sight, oil is now back over $100 a barrel. Gas prices at $4.27 a gallon, up over $1.30 since the war began. Earlier, Trump telling me prices will plunge back down, but not until after the midterms.
9: Right after the election, oil prices are going to be tumbling downward. They're going to be tumbling down, and we'll get them down, I think, for gasoline. We'll get them below $2 a gallon.
10: But not until after the midterm.
9: I think it's going to take a little bit longer than the midterm.
11: And with the president's approval rating at a record low 33%, some Republican candidates in competitive races are opting to skip this convention entirely.
7: That is ABC News Chief White House Correspondent Mary Bruce. A group of Maryland residents is suing the Department of Homeland Security, claiming immigration enforcement tactics are leading to illegal arrests around here. The lawsuit includes a U.S. citizen who says he was wrongly detained. More on that from WTOP's John Delman. Yes,
12: the plaintiffs include three people from around the state who immigrated to the U.S. and another 24-year-old Samuel Guzman, who was born in Maryland. All claim they've been arrested illegally by ICE.
13: Guzman versus DHS challenges this racist, unlawful policy and practice of arrest first, ask questions later.
12: Shana Cotter is the legal director for We Are CASA, which is also part of this lawsuit. Austin Rose with the Amica Center for Immigrant Rights says this lawsuit's similar to one that was filed in D.C., and it demands ICE end its practice of warrantless arrests.
14: We hope that we can achieve the same result that we did in D.C., which was a significant curtailing of the amount of warrantless arrests.
12: DHS has not responded to our request for comment. In Langley Park, John Dome in WTOP News.
7: A major sewage spill in the Potomac River earlier this year may be part of a larger problem. New court filings obtained by the Washington Sun claim other sections of the aging sewer line that ruptured in January are in just as bad or even worse shape than that section that failed and released 243 million gallons of untreated sewage into the river. WSSC Water has now joined a federal lawsuit against DC Water, warning that another break could threaten the drinking water supply for about a million customers. A lawsuit alleges the sewer line suffered from years of inadequate maintenance. It's seeking repairs to the most vulnerable sections of that system. A political showdown in New Carrollton took a dramatic turn after the city council voted to remove Mayor Felicia Nemhard from office. Council members say the mayor improperly reinstated two employees during a hiring freeze, but Nemhard is firing back with her own allegations. WTOP's Steve Karish.
15: Mayor Nemhard doesn't deny that she reinstated the two employees, though she disagrees with the council's conclusion that it was a violation of the city's charter and she must forfeit her office. She also accuses two members of the city council of their own questionable hiring practices.
16: Carla Herbala tried to appoint her own wife. Chair Rosenberg decided to give three Caucasian men positions in the city.
15: More tempers were on display. One of the mayor's supporters, Darlene Ward, took it even further before being taken out of the meeting by police.
17: You all are corrupt, you're liars, and you've stolen money. How dare you come up here and accuse the God-fearing woman of being protected? You're all a bunch of crooks.
15: The council voted 4-1 to remove Nemhard from office. She called it a personal witch hunt and said she'll run again. Steve Karish, WTOP News.
7: 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Ian Crawford's in the traffic center.
18: Again, with our issue getting out of the district on 66th Potomac Freeway behind the Kennedy Center and heading on toward the outbound Roosevelt Bridge. With caution, this may be crash activity, maybe a work zone, whatever it is definitely clogging the flow outbound 66 behind the Kennedy Center and onto the outbound Roosevelt Bridge. Once you're on the bridge, you seem to be in decent working order. Elsewhere in the district, you're getting into it or out of it as you need to. The inbound 14th Street Bridge, a little crowded from the Virginia side onto the bridge span itself into the district. Still with some slowing on the Southwest Freeway between the 3rd Street Tunnel and about the Case Bridge. And on DC 295, some southbound slowing from Benning Road, but that's about the worst of it right now. On the Capitol Beltway, inner and outer loop running as you would expect right now with the usual evening slowing on the inner loop near the Legion Bridge. And southbound 95 in Virginia, still kind of stuffed up after the Fairfax County Parkway, heading across the Occoquan River Bridge and on toward Woodbridge. After that, you are back in the green. For victims of drunk and drug driving, your grief is unique, but you're not alone. 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I'm Ian Crawford. Your next report in 10 minutes.
7: Let's get the forecast now with 7 News Chief Meteorologist Veronica Johnson.
19: Scattered showers and isolated thunderstorms this evening. Tonight, rain ends about mid-morning on Friday with lots of dry hours ahead for your Friday, getting out the afternoon and the evening. Temperature-wise, we're somewhere between 72 and 75 degrees to start your day on Friday. Expect a high temperature of 80 to 87 degrees. It'll feel better by the afternoon on Friday as humidity levels continue to drop. I'm 7 News Chief Meteorologist Veronica Johnson in the Storm Alert Weather Center.
7: Temperatures in the low 80s. It's 83 degrees in Washington. We're brought to you by Len the Plumber Heating and Air. Trusted same-day service 7 days a week. Both of Virginia's U.S. senators want to reduce the number of flights at Reagan National Airport. Mark Warner and Tim Kaine plan to introduce legislation that would lower the number of arrivals allowed each hour and gradually would eliminate some daily flight slots. It follows that deadly mid-air crash last year near the airport that killed 67 people and renewed concerns about congestion in the region's crowded airspace. The debate is setting up yet another battle over how to balance air travel demand with safety at Reagan National, one of the nation's busiest airports. Montgomery County Executive Candidate Will Jawando is back home after having a heart attack. He was released from George Washington University Hospital several days after that medical emergency. He released this statement today.
20: Now that I'm home, I just wanted to reach out quickly and say thank you. Thank you for all of the prayers, the cards, the flowers, the texts. It's meant the world to me and the family. Most importantly, I want to thank God for getting me through this and allowing me to still be here and to serve and to be with you and to be with my family. I'm thankful to the doctors at George Washington University Hospital who acted quickly to do a successful surgery and place a stent in my heart and restore blood flow.
7: Jawando says that happened over the Labor Day weekend while he was playing basketball. For the first time, Maryland is issuing its own vaccine recommendations for kids and adults. A new state law gives Maryland health leaders the

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2: I will note that the recommendations do not create any new mandates, and the requirements for school entry in Maryland remain unchanged.
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9: 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Rob Woodfork is here, ready to talk some Commanders.
10: Yeah, they're about to unveil not one, but two new schemes on Sunday in Philadelphia, with Durante Jones making his debut as an NFL coordinator for his hometown team. So what does success look like for you, DJ?
11: Guys playing together. You know, we talk about brotherhood here. We talk about building unique relationships here. So guys playing together, playing team defense, no hero ball, communication across the board. You can build off of those things. And of course, tackling.
10: Yeah, especially with Saquon Barkley on the other side. Meanwhile, it's our first real look at David Blau's offense.
12: What gives me confidence is that this game always comes down to fundamentals. And the team that blocks better, the team that tackles better, the team that throws and catches better, the team that takes care of the football better, you know, we'll win the game. And we've been drilling it. We've been teaching. So I'm excited for people to see what our unit's about.
10: But the big news of the day was on special teams, as three-time Pro Bowl punter Tress Way, the franchise's longest tenured and often best player, said his lucky season number 13 will likely be his last, making it an emotional day for Jeremy Reeves, who not only shares a field on special teams, but also a special bond with Way.
13: Tough one. You know, that's my brother. You know, his family is my family, vice versa. I've seen his kids grow up. They're I'm Uncle Revo to them, you know, and married me and my wife. You know, every big moment of my life he's been a part of. Pro Bowl and marriage.
10: Yeah, for the second straight day of practice, everyone was at least a limited participant. Rob Woodfork, WTOP Sports.
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0: trade.
1: You know, we have the ongoing transition of the federal government. 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
1: You don't have a marketing department, you don't have a sales department, but now all of a sudden you have tools that really help you operate and perform at a much higher level. So that can create some competitive advantages.
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5: Traffic and weather on WTOP. To the traffic center and Ian Crawford.
6: Couple of issues we are watching right now. New work zone is setting up in the district. Northbound on 395, ramp to the 3rd Street Tunnel. The left lane blocked as you try to make your way into the 3rd Street Tunnel. Main lanes are okay. Outbound Potomac Freeway, something gumming up the works near the ramp for the outbound Roosevelt Bridge with caution. And in Virginia, the new issue is going to be in the 66 express lanes. It's westbound, a broken down bus near the ramp for Monument Drive on the left side. 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I'm Ian Crawford. Your next report in 10 minutes.
5: Scattered showers and storms tonight. Lows in the low 70s. Tomorrow, partly cloudy, less humid, with highs around 80 degrees.
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5: Good evening, I'm Nick Ionelli. Juan Herrera is our producer. Concerns about artificial intelligence are growing on Capitol Hill after a former AI researcher warned that rapidly advancing systems could pose serious risks if left unchecked. That researcher, who recently left the AI company Anthropic, said developers are racing toward more powerful tech without adequate safeguards. Another senior AI scientist publicly agreed that advanced AI could present major long-term dangers. The warnings are fueling bipartisan calls for Congress to do something. ABC News correspondent Jay O'Brien.
9: After stark warnings from scientists at some of the world's top AI companies, including one that AI could kill all humans in the next decade, lawmakers here on Capitol Hill are taking notice like never before and demanding answers. Connecticut Senator Richard Blumenthal sending a letter to Sam Altman, the CEO of ChatGPT maker OpenAI, saying that the company is putting profits over safety and calling instances where the company's AI agents were able to break out of or evade guardrails a, quote, stunning failure. The senator sending Altman a laundry list of questions he wants answers to, including an accounting of every time something like this may have happened. A flurry of other lawmakers expressing concerns, too. Congresswoman Ana Paulina Luna of Florida calling for a special session of Congress to tackle AI. A Pennsylvania Democrat saying that this is an emergency. Major AI companies have in the past said that they would be open to government regulation, but Congress has never passed any meaningful AI law. And it comes as a former Anthropic researcher is publicly resigning this week with a stunning warning saying, quote, the people building AI earnestly believe that it could kill us all by the end of the decade. OpenAI also added a new board member who warned of the rapid acceleration of AI. And the company's chief scientist this week warned that AI research and other other things are outpacing safety guardrails and companies risk losing control.
5: That's ABC News correspondent Jay O'Brien on Capitol Hill. This is the second night of the Republican convention in Dallas, where President Trump is trying to energize voters before the midterms. The convention has focused heavily on the president, who talked about a proposal promising a $5,000 payment to every American adult.
10: President Trump's made an extraordinary pledge as he tries to help Republicans keep both Senate and House control in November. He's promising to send every American adult $5,000 if the GOP holds its majorities.
11: It will be called the Trump dividend.
10: It's a dubious pledge, but one lawyer, John Day, says is legal because the president says it applies to every adult.
12: It's not a payment to individuals to try to get them to vote in a particular way.
10: The Committee for Responsible Federal Budgets, Mark Goldwine, has two big issues.
13: The president doesn't have any executive authority to send people $5,000.
10: Congress has to approve the payments, which would likely cost more than $1 trillion. And with the national debt topping $40 trillion for the first time.
13: We don't have surpluses to give away.
10: Sagar Magani, Washington.
5: To the fighting in the Middle East, the Iran-backed Houthi rebel group took over a port in Yemen today. That is an area vital to controlling shipping through the Red Sea.
14: Iran and its allies could soon threaten two critical waterways at the same time. The Houthis captured Mocha and are advancing towards the Hainish Islands and Bab el-Mandeb, the southern gateway to the Red Sea. Iranian Revolutionary Guard commanders helped guide that offensive, but they're now denying it. On the other side of the Arabian Peninsula, traffic through the Strait of Hormuz has already collapsed to just about 5 to 6 vessels transiting it yesterday. Saudi Arabia has been using the Red Sea ports to get oil around Hormuz. Now that alternative route is threatened. Saudi Arabia has a choice to make: fight back or sit back and wait for the U.S. to do it. Either way, the war has hit a major inflection point.
5: That's WTOP National Security Correspondent J.J. Green. Stocks fell sharply today as surging oil prices renewed concerns about inflation and the economy overall. The Dow lost more than 300 points. The sell-off came as U.S. crude oil jumped above $100 a barrel for the first time in months, driven by growing concerns about what's happening between the U.S. and Iran. Wall Street Journal reporter David Uberti.
15: $100 per barrel is certainly a big psychological barrier to break. But if you actually go a step further and look at the fuel that people use in their day-to-day lives, those numbers are even more concerning, in large part because we have this simmering conflict in Ukraine in addition to the disruption in the Middle East. If you look at the average price of gasoline, it's above $4.20 a gallon across the U.S., according to AAA now. And even more concerning for the U.S. economy is the price of diesel. We're approaching $6 a gallon nationally. That's already at a record price. And diesel goes into everything from farming equipment to rail operations to truckers and mining firms as well. It's sort of the workhorse of the global economy. So that will put some pressure on U.S. economic growth going into the fall months. And in addition, we are going to see some political impact from the higher prices of gasoline, even though these prices aren't high enough yet to crash the economy. People see the price of gasoline every time they go out in their cars. And it's a constant reminder that inflation is above the Federal Reserve's 2% target. And this is keeping interest rates higher. This is affecting not just what you put into your tank, but also the cost of borrowing on things like mortgages and credit cards.
5: That's Wall Street Journal reporter David Uberti talking there with CBS News. The Supreme Court is stepping into Missouri's redistricting fight, siding with Democrats and blocking a Republican-backed congressional map.
16: The U.S. Supreme Court has once again rejected GOP efforts to use a Missouri congressional map backed by President Donald Trump that was drawn to help Missouri Republicans gain one seat in the U.S. House in the November elections. The High Court's decision Thursday comes right before ballots begin going out for the midterms, and Republicans are trying to hold on to control of the U.S. House. Now that the U.S. Supreme Court has twice refused to intervene to keep the Trump-backed map in place, it's likely that an old map passed by Republican lawmakers after the last census in 2022 would be used. I'm Donna Warder.
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5: Traffic and weather on WTOP. Ian Crawford is in the traffic center.
6: By and large, we are keeping our noses clean for the moment in Virginia. Still with those delays, though. Passing 28, westbound on 66, passing 28. We had the earlier crash there at a big, long line to try and unspool. Still doing that. But now the line is stretching and slowly snaking its way past Bull Run and on toward Sudley Road. But again, that is just volume. Inbounders, you are okay on 66 from Haymarket to the Roslyn Tunnel. On 95, the evening delays starting to shrink a little bit from Lorton across the Occoquan River Bridge, heading toward Woodbridge. Northbounders, you are fine. Capitol Beltway, we still have to unspool those normal evening delays we have near the Legion Bridge, I should say. Inner Loop still kind of sluggish near Georgetown Pike. In the district, outbound on the Roosevelt Bridge with delays coming off of the outbound Potomac Freeway, I-66, for whatever reason. We haven't figured out what that is yet. If you've got eyes on it, let us know. 866-304-WTOP. This has been a mystery all evening long. The other issue is going to be the work zone they have set up on I-395 northbound on the ramp to the 3rd Street Tunnel. The left lane of 2 is blocked. 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I'm Ian Crawford. Your next report in 10 minutes.
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20: Well, we're still dry out there right now, but we do have scattered showers and isolated storms coming our way late this evening. Overnight, rain expected to wrap up by 8, 9 a.m. Friday. But skies are going to stay mostly cloudy for your Friday afternoon and Friday evening out. Temperatures tonight will drop to 72 to 75 degrees. Expect a high temperature range Friday, somewhere between 80 and 87 degrees. I'm 7 News Chief Meteorologist Veronica Johnson in the Storm Alert Weather Center.
5: It's 82 degrees in Washington. Money News with John Warduck.
0: A new 12-story building is coming to downtown Bethesda. The Montgomery County Planning Board has okayed a proposal to replace two office buildings there and put up a residential tower with 250 units. The Washington Business Journal says Washington Property Company is putting the tower one block from the metro station. Did you go shopping at Macy's, Bloomingdale's, or Blue Mercury recently? Many of you did. Retail giant Macy's said all of those places enjoyed healthy sales this summer. On Wall Street Thursday, the Dow down 316 points, the S&P falling 44, the NASDAQ dropping 171 points, and oil up more than 6% Thursday, trading above $100 a barrel. John Werdock, WTOP News.
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5: Good evening, I'm Nick Iannelli. Thanks so much for being with us. Higher mortgage rates and home prices continue to put pressure on home buyers. The National Association of Realtors says sales of existing homes fell 2% in August from the previous month, reaching the slowest pace in more than a year. Higher borrowing costs appear to be a factor. Diana Olick, CNBC's senior real estate correspondent, joined WTOP.
1: These are not great numbers, but what was actually more interesting in that report was the fact that the supply of homes for sale is now at the highest level in over a decade. We had been talking about how lean supplies were really hurting home prices because there was so much demand and so little supply, and that just pushed prices higher. But now we seem to just have more and more supply because the homes that are on the market aren't moving. Those people who do have to move are putting their homes on the market, and there's just no demand for them. So you have this very slow sales pace when you combine with that higher inventory that puts us at a level of supply that we haven't seen in a decade.
5: And the rate for a 30-year mortgage continues to rise.
1: We crossed the 7% line for the first time since May of 2025. We hit 7.07%, according to Mortgage News Daily. You know, this affects people on all sides because it's not just, is your monthly payment going to be higher, which, of course, it would be at these higher rates, but it also means that a lot fewer people are actually going to qualify for a mortgage, not to mention that it takes away from your purchasing power. That is, when you do the math of what you can afford and what you can put down on a down payment and what your debt to income ratios are that the lenders will factor in when you're buying a home and getting a mortgage, it actually drops the amount of home that you can buy. So it hurts the mortgage market on all levels. And when you cross that seven, is it that different from where we were yesterday at 6.97%? No. But it is an emotional barrier for home buyers who are already pretty skittish given what's going on in the economy. If mortgage rates were to come down, that would be better. But I don't see that happening anytime soon because mortgage rates, they follow the yield on the 10-year treasury, and bond yields have been rising because oil prices have been rising. And that is a world bigger than the housing market.
5: Any advice for people who are thinking about jumping into the housing market?
1: Make sure you understand what you can afford. And that is not just, oh, you think you can buy this amount of house because you have this amount for a down payment. It's, can you really afford that monthly payment? Because we say, date the rate, buy the house. But it's really that monthly payment that you have to focus on. It shouldn't be more than 35% of your income. You don't want to be house poor. And remember, it's not just the principal and interest on the monthly payment, but it's going to be things like insurance. It's going to be things like fixing up the house, getting it to the level that you want. So you need to really make sure that you're ready for that. Property taxes. I know DC has pretty low comparatively property taxes to the rest of the nation, but make sure you factor in all those outside costs and really understand if this is something you want to take on.
5: That's Diana Olick, CNBC's senior real estate correspondent.
13: ABC News, I'm Dave Packer. Two sources with knowledge tell ABC News that several U.S. warplanes were damaged in an attack on Jordan earlier this week. ABC's Martha Raddatz.
2: Sources familiar with the attack telling ABC News that the recent barrage of Iranian strikes targeting U.S. bases in the Middle East left 9 U.S. warplanes damaged at a base in Jordan, including an A-10 attack aircraft that lost a wing.
13: But President Trump telling News Nation that there was no damage to aircraft in this most recent attack. Joe DiGenova, an ally of President Trump, said today that he's resigned from his post leading a Justice Department investigation into whether law enforcement and intelligence officials conspired against the Republican president. A 15-year-old boy rescued at sea off the coast of Alaska in the Bering Sea after clinging to a small capsized boat for 3 days, two others not surviving, a brother and a cousin. This is ABC News.
5: Tomorrow is the 25th anniversary of the September 11th terrorist attacks. WTOP is remembering the lives lost and reflecting on a day that changed America and the world. WTOP's Jimmy Alexander looks back through the eyes of one man who witnessed history from a unique vantage point inside the cockpit of Air Force One.
22: I was flying Air Force One.
23: Retired Air Force Lieutenant Colonel Scott Goodwin was part of the presidential flight crew under Colonel Mark Tillman, and asked Goodwin how they first realized America was under attack.
22: It's actually on television. We had televisions going, the morning shows on the airplane.
23: Like the rest of the world, Goodwin also saw the moment his boss got the news.
22: Secretary Card whispered in President Bush's ear in the elementary school, and We knew what he was telling them.
23: By 9/11, Goodwin had spent 8 years with the Presidential Airlift Group, serving both the Clinton and Bush administrations.
3: Air Force One, heavy turn right, heading 360.
4: Air Force One, right, 360. Thanks.
23: Goodwin died 2 years ago this month, but when I spoke to him, I asked him what he remembered about the president that day.
22: I think he's a bad...
9: I can hear you! And the people who knocked these buildings down will hear all of us soon.
22: He's a hard-charging Texan. I was proud of him. That's a lot for a new commander-in-chief.
23: Jimmy Alexander, WTOP News.
5: 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Ian Crawford's in the WTOP Traffic Center.
6: Okay, Nick, we have one less mystery in the world. Thanks to the call from Lisa for the update on our issue. Behind the Kennedy Center, outbound on the Potomac Freeway and outbound on Constitution Avenue, as you make your way out of the ramp for the Roosevelt Bridge outbound, you're going to be following police direction around a disabled vehicle. She tried to explain to me the workaround. It's very complicated. Suffice it to say, follow the leader and follow police direction. Outbound on 66 and outbound Constitution Avenue, merging onto the outbound Roosevelt Bridge. Also in the district, the work has set up on the Southwest Freeway, I-395. It's northbound and on the ramp to the 3rd Street Tunnel, the left lane of two blocked there. The rest of the district is in good shape. The Beltway is finally ironing out. Things starting to thin out actually fairly quickly now, but not so much on 95 southbound of Virginia, still with delays from Lorton across the Occoquan River Bridge to Woodbridge. 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I'm Ian Crawford. Your next report in 10 minutes.
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20: Well, we've got some lower temperatures in the days ahead. Instead of being in the upper 80s, we're in the lower 80s for the next couple of days, going at least through early next week. Temperatures this evening, 76 to 84 degrees. We'll drop it down to 72 to 75 degrees by first thing Friday, and a high temperature range Friday afternoon of 80 to 87 degrees. We do have a chance for some scattered showers, isolated storms this evening. Tonight, rain will wrap up by 8, 9 a.m. Friday. I'm 7 News Chief Meteorologist Veronica Johnson in the Storm Alert Weather Center.
5: Pretty warm tonight. Temperatures in the 80s. 84 degrees in Woodbridge, 81 in Upper Marlboro. 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One of D.C.'s most beloved libraries is reopening, bigger and brighter. WTOP's Kate Ryan went there to check it out.
11: Libraries are about much more than books, says the executive director of D.C.'s public libraries, Richard Reyes-Gavilan. They're also gathering spaces like the now modernized Southeast Public Library.
24: It was always one of the busiest libraries in all of Washington, D.C., but in the smallest footprint.
11: It's now doubled in size, but how? By digging down.
24: We basically supported the existing building on stilts.
11: Skylights and features to bring in more light were a focal point.
24: So we want to make sure that people don't feel like they're in a basement, even though they are 20 feet underground.
11: Jaspreet Pawad led planning and construction and showed off a wall panel just for kids.
25: And this is just this idea of, you know, giving them tactile things to engage with and interact with.
11: Oh, and there are plenty of books as well. Kate Ryan, WTOP News.
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26: You know, we have the ongoing transition of the federal government. 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
26: You don't have a marketing department, you don't have a sales department, but now all of a sudden you have tools that really help you operate and perform at a much higher level. 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
5: 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Rob Woodfork is here. What's up, Rob?
18: Well, the Commanders, again, had all players available to practice to varying degrees. The only downgrade being Daron Payne's addition to the injury list with a knee that kept him limited. But it looks like Washington should be healthy heading into Philadelphia to open what is a pivotal 2026 season that also appears to be the last for three-time Pro Bowl punter Tress Way after a 13-year run.
27: When I got claimed on the waiver wire, dude, I just felt wanted here. And talk about cutting onions. I've felt wanted here my whole career. And so I didn't want to play anywhere else.
18: And his departure would make his longtime teammate and fellow team captain Jeremy Reeves the longest tenured commander, making him emotional knowing his ninth season playing alongside Way on special teams is coming to a close.
28: I sent him off on a high note, you know. Send him off on the right way.
18: And I think they do. I lay out a case for the Commanders going to the Super Bowl on WTOP.com, both in my NFL preview, and there's a deep dive column coming tomorrow morning that you can check out for me showing my work. If you want to feel old, nice. A former NFL player from our area has a son who just committed to a top college basketball program. Navarro Bowman Jr., a five-star prospect, has committed to play at UConn. And you may recall his dad, Suitland native and four-time All-Pro linebacker with the 49ers, Navarro Bowman. Rob Woodfork, WTOP Sports.
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5: 7:58, we've got traffic and weather. Ian Crawford's in the traffic center.
6: Big issues right now, northbound Southwest Freeway, I-395 of the district, the ramp to the 3rd Street Tunnel, the left lane of 2 is blocked by work. Outbound on the Potomac Freeway, behind the Kennedy Center and making the merge with Constitution Avenue onto the Roosevelt Bridge, we've got a disabled vehicle. You're following police direction around that. The one flying the ointment in Virginia is in the express lanes on I-66 westbound. It's a disabled bus right near the ramp for Monument Drive on the left side. 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I'm Ian Crawford. 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
20: Well, it's been hot, it's been humid today, and we do have rain chances that'll continue here overnight with scattered showers and a few isolated storms. In the coming days, we've got lower temperatures, humidity still up there, and rain chances going into early Sunday morning. Now, tonight, we'll see temperatures drop to 72 to 75 degrees. Some scattered showers here overnight going into Friday morning. Rain should be ending at about 7 to 8 a.m. Skies will stay mostly cloudy with temperatures between 80 and 87 degrees. It'll be a bit less humid. On Saturday, expect high temperatures around 80 degrees. Chance for a stray shower in the morning, and then afternoon and evening, we'll have some more scattered showers and even isolated storms. High temperature on Sunday will be about 85 to 86 degrees with mainly morning rain showers before skies turn partly sunny. Right now, we are expecting humidity levels to be quite high this weekend. 7 News Chief Meteorologist Veronica Johnson in the Storm Alert Weather Center.
5: It's 82 degrees in Washington.
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4: From ABC News, I'm Dave Packer. Iranian forces targeting U.S. bases, and sources say multiple American warplanes have been damaged, including F-15s. And yet,
8: President Trump telling News Nation that there was no damage to aircraft in this most recent attack, saying, quote, none whatsoever, no damage, no nothing. In July, 3 American soldiers were killed in Jordan during an Iranian attack. Isabella Gonzalez, Tyler James Fien, and Angel Rampersad.
4: President Trump to speak again tonight at the final night of the Republican midterm convention in Dallas. When he spoke last night, the president proposed a payout to Americans who vote to keep Republicans in control of the House and Senate in these midterms, $5,000.
9: And as Democrats accuse Trump of trying to bribe voters by promising free money they'll never get, Fox News asking why he doesn't just give out the money now.
13: Why not just give the money now? If you have the money, why not give it now?
19: Because they can't, I'll tell you what, because the Democrats can't do it.
9: But it's Republicans who now control the House and Senate, and Senate Majority Leader John Thune sounding skeptical the president's plan will go anywhere.
21: Would you have enough votes to pass a $5,000 dividend to every American?
29: Well, that's a good question, Dana, and we'll cross that bridge when we come to it.
4: ABC's Murray Bruce reporting. A California football club treasurer facing federal charges accused of using money from a nonprofit high school football booster organization to fund her own life to the tune of $411,000. 56-year-old Julie Hannaway Malia is facing federal wire fraud charges.
0: I really don't know anything.
10: We spoke briefly with Molina's husband, who had just left prior to her arrest. He is not facing any charges and says he had no idea, appearing confused after FBI agents drove off.
0: Okay, I know nothing about that.
4: ABC's Bianca Bono reporting. You're listening to ABC News.
5: It's 8:02 on Thursday, September 10th, 82 degrees. Got some scattered showers and storms later tonight. Lows in the low 70s. Tomorrow, less humid with highs around 80. Good evening, I'm Nick Iannelli. A new policy change aims to protect Metro bus drivers. Viral video last month showed a rider repeatedly punching